0: Mr. Nicholas Riki has been denied parole, despite telling the board he's categorically not sexually attracted to children. Open justice from charges relating to abducting and sexually attacking four females between the ages of 11 and 69. Emily Ansell reports.
1: Nicholas Riki says he was an unwell, untreated person back then. His lawyer says he's completed over 100 treatment sessions, and at some point it should be accepted he served his punishment. He'll appear before the board again in February 2028.
0: A man's appeared in court charged with threatening to kill a National MP. According to police, the 29-year-old North Shore man threatened Northcote MP Dan Bidwar via a message sent in November. The charge carries a maximum penalty of 7 years in prison. A warning, New Zealand's flu season is expected to hang around and it's not too late to be vaccinated. Health New Zealand says they expect influenza to spread well into spring. That's news. In sport, the All Blacks intend to give their unused players game time in the final game before the tests on their South African tour. Captain Adi Savia arrives in camp today and won't be considered, but Cody Taylor, Tyrell Lomax, Cam Roygaard and Will Jordan are each expected to play a part against the Bulls on Sunday morning. Assistant coach Tana Umanga says they will assess each case on its merits.
2: Those guys are keen to play, they've been training, but as you do, you know, there's little things that come up from week to week, day to day. And I think most, predominantly all of them, hopefully will be available.
0: Former Spanish World Cup football winner Javi Hernandez has been hired as Netherlands coach. He's the first foreign-born mentor of the team in 48 years. That's sport. I'm Malcolm Jordan.
3: The country weather with the Isuzu MU-X SUV. Northland, the odd shower with rain developing tonight, getting heavy at times. Auckland to Taramanui and Taranaki, also Coromandel. Scattered showers with areas of fog for tonight. Bay of Plenty, Taupo and Taihape, also Gisborne and Hawke's Bay. Periods of rain, heavy at times. Whanganui to Wellington, also Wairarapa. Isolated showers. Nelson and Buller to Fiordland. Occasional rain becoming fine about Nelson and Buller to Westland tomorrow. Marlborough, Canterbury and Otago, except Clutha, mainly fine with isolated showers. Southland and Clutha, isolated showers and some occasional rain for Stewart Island. And the Chatham Islands, partly cloudy. And that's the weather with iZuzu. Jamie Mackay and the country is next.
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0: Good afternoon, New Zealand. Welcome to the country. I only pray to God when I need a favour. Breaking news on my smartwatch. He's back. Richie Mwanga called into the All Blacks squad for South Africa series. Shock, horror. Never saw that one coming. So, Dave Rennie has been praying to God for a favour, and maybe he's got it at the expense of poor old Billy Proctor. Invalid at home. So Richie Mwanga's off to South Africa. That is breaking news for you today. It's Meat Matters Week here on the country. We've got a couple to go. Tomorrow's show, by the way, I'm living the life of a travelling salesman. We'll be coming from our Auckland studios. Tomorrow night, we've got a big knees up celebrating 100 years of News Talk ZB. And we've all been told we've got to go. So there you go. You got to do sometimes what you got to do. Meat Matters Week. Going to kick it off with Jen Corcoran from Rabobank. She's their red meat expert, their proteins expert. Mince, a long-held staple, is now out of reach for many Kiwis as consumers look at chicken and pork as an alternative source of protein. And no wonder. Beef mince, $24 a kilo. Gee, the old mince on toast is out the back window. Pork's actually the best value protein now at the moment, if only we would support New Zealand pork growers. But anyhow, that is the issue we're going to discuss with Joe Luxton, who is also with Jen Corcoran. I'm getting confused. Joe Luxton is also on the show. Poor old Joe's been a bit crook recently. She keeps putting me off and off and off. She's promised to come on today, and God, I hope she comes up with some ag policy. We're less than 3 months out from the election. Campbell Parker missed him yesterday, the chief executive of Dairy NZ. Some really interesting trials around plantain. If it's in your pasture sward, it can do miracles almost when it comes to nitrogen or nitrates or nitrogen emissions from ruminants, or methane emissions to be more correct, from ruminants. Chris Russell's our Aussie correspondent. They've got the bird flu bad in Australia. We're still at two. Touch wood on that one. And why is Pauline Hanson ruling the bush? Callum McDonald will join us talking a wee bit of bull as well. It is all on the country.
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0: Welcome back to the country. We're not mincing our words on the show today. It's Meat Matters Week, and here's an expert in the field. She is Rabobank's red meat expert. And from my poor pun on mincing words, Jen Corcoran, let's talk about mince. It used to be the domain of the price conscious. No longer.
2: Good afternoon, Jamie. Yes, mince is more expensive, right, than it's ever been. And I think we might have touched on this sometime last year when we had a chat here too. And, you know, things are still moving in that space, and it is really driven by that demand for trim, which is mince, essentially, out of the US, which is a well-sung story. But, you know, we've gone up another dollar a kilo for mince since about October last year, sitting at just over $24 a kilo on average. So, not cheap at the supermarket, Jamie, and as you say, it was, you know, or historically it's been a real good go-to red meat option because it is very versatile in terms of what you can do with it, but now it's not really that cheap option. And if we look back to, you know, 2018, 2019, we were sitting, you know, between $14 and $16 a kilo, so that's more than just food inflation. It's driven by those export prices and the competition that creates for us as an exporting nation.
0: So how are consumers changing their buying habits? Because let's face it, lamb's not cheap, far from it, but we do have those two cheaper options, chicken or pork.
2: Yeah, that's right. So chicken and pork are kind of steady as she goes, Jamie. You know, they've increased slowly over many years, but they are the cheaper protein options. And I think what happens, you know, when we start to see the red meat prices rise is that, you know, consumers will often start to switch down to some of these cheaper white proteins like pork and chicken breast, which are sort of sitting close to that $15 to $17 per kilo range in the supermarket, for example. But the other thing that happens is it's also expensive if we think about it in food service with your quick service restaurants such as like McDonald's, KFC. They end up kind of offering up more chicken options, more budget options, for consumers. And so without realising that, we'll see, you know, more and more of that being consumed because it's expensive for everyone in the supply chain and in the value chain when it comes to that consumer side. So it's just an interesting time with our wonderful red meat price for our farmers, but the flow-on effects that we might start to see from those high prices on the consumption side.
0: So Jen Corcoran with us, Rabobank's red meat expert. Yeah, look, this is great news on the export front, not so flash at all on the home front, and I think you refer to it as sticker shock when you go along to the supermarket and you see mince at $24 a kilo. When though, Jen, are we going to see like price resistance and the consumer changing his or her behaviour? At what price point does this happen, particularly in the US?
2: Yeah, and this is the question, isn't it, globally right now, because red meat prices are really high across the globe because of this whole, you know, lack of supply situation. But interestingly, in the United States, Jamie, the demand has actually been holding up for beef, especially, a lot firmer and stronger than what, you know, we might have expected. So, you know, my colleagues in the US have talked about the fact that the US beef demand has been a lot more resilient than what, you know, we may have expected so far, at least, even with these record prices. And that kind of tells us that consumers aren't quite kind of walking away from beef at this point, but they're kind of changing within the category what they're purchasing. So looking to more of that burger kind of thing, which is great for New Zealand because it's that imported trim that goes in with their fatty meat that they need for burgers, but also choosing different categories within the value of those other cuts as well. So that's happening in the US, but, you know, one thing we often talk about is that high prices can be the cure for high prices. So at some stage, you know, we think that there will be a point where the consumer says, you know, this is getting enough for me. And that might just naturally start to let things level out. Remembering that we are at farm gate price level, sitting, you know, anywhere between 50 and sort of 60 or 70% above the 5-year average across all cohorts of cattle right now. So we've got a, you know, we're at a high point. And even if things come back a little bit, Jamie, I think it's still pretty positive over the next, you know, couple of years at least in terms of that global demand for beef.
0: Jen Corcoran out of Rabobank, out of Hamilton. Thanks for your time today on The Country. Always appreciate it.
2: Thanks, Jamie.
0: 14 after 12. Jen, thank you. Beef. We're talking about beef mince there. Mind you, lambs, even less affordable, or it will be. I see Murray Rowland. Rowlands. Murray, thank you for sending me a story online about the Colgate sale yards. And Canterbury, record-breaking day. Lambs, market topping $460. They'd be big thumpers, obviously. But my goodness, that is a lot of money, isn't it? $460 for a lamb. As was it Jane Smith said on yesterday's show, it's not that long ago, and I remember the Federated Farmers campaign from about 2008, 2009, they called it T150. They wanted lamb to get to 150. We thought that was pie in the sky. I should actually ring my old mate Mark Warren up in Hawke's Bay. Some people say Mark's as nutty as a fruitcake. He's just a visionary. That's what I'd describe him as. He's talking about the $1,500 lamb. Mark, if you're listening, give me a text and we might even have time for a yarn for you today. $460 lambs sold in Canterbury. Huge, huge money. Now, the breaking news is Richie Mwanga has been recalled to the All Blacks as a replacement for Billy Proctor on the South African tour. So that makes, how many first fives have we got over there? Reuben Love, gee, he was good yesterday, wasn't he? Reuben Love, Damien McKenzie, although he's probably going to be the fullback, Bowden Barrett, Josh Jacom, and Richie makes five. I hope it doesn't strangle the opportunities that Josh Jacom's going to get. He came on and looked pretty good in his replacement and All Black debut yesterday, didn't he? Rightio, up next, Jo Luxon. She's been crook, literally, and I know a lot of people have heard Heather Duplessis-Allen talking about this being crook for 4 to 6 weeks. There's a terrible flu, illness, virus, whatever you want to call it.

going round. Well, Jo Luxton's had that. I haven't been able to chat to her for ages. I wonder, and I'm not holding my breath, whether she's got any ag policy. Does Labor actually need to come up with any policy? Should they just try and sleepwalk to victory with the Opportunity Party? We might ask Jo that next on The Country.

0: Jesus Christ Superstar, the Olivier Award-winning reimagining of the legendary rock opera, comes to the Civic Auckland this October for a strictly limited season. Featuring the iconic music and lyrics of Tim Rice and Andrew Lloyd Webber, with a dazzling international cast, and includes unforgettable hits like I Don't Know How to Love Him, Gethsemane, and Superstar. Jesus Christ Superstar at the Civic from October 21st. 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

0: She is Labor's agriculture spokesperson. Her name is Jo Luxton, and I've been waiting for months and months and months for Jo's ag policy. She's been a bit crook recently. Jo, I think you've been avoiding me, but I think perhaps on second thoughts, your tactic, your and Chippy's tactic of doing nothing might pay off. Just let the opposition self-destruct. Maybe that's a master plan. Was that the master plan all along?
1: Oh, g'day, Jamie. It's always nice to talk to you, and I'd never, ever avoid talking to you. You know that. We're great mates. Hey, but, no, there has been no master plan here, but, yeah, things have been pretty interesting in the political world at this the last couple of days, haven't they?
0: Indeed they have. Do you buy into my theory, and I've been thinking about this for the last month, 6 weeks, that if the Opportunity Party gets past 5%, and you'd have to say now that every chance of doing that, it is game over. It will be a change of government and we'll have the four-headed monster. Or will we? Or is Chippy just going to kick to Party Māori to touch?
1: Hey, well, it's an interesting idea that you've got there, but yeah, we're campaigning on two ticks Labour. If people want to change the government, then we're asking for the two ticks for Labour. We're not too sure what will happen with other parties. You never know until election, and then those sorts of coalition-type agreements and conversations will happen then.
0: So I hate to ask, Jo Luxton, but when are you actually coming out with your ag policy? Because I think your manifesto is going to be released very shortly before the election, because we're in the countdown mode now. So I'm really interested to, you know, what you're going to do about emissions targets, what you're going to do about agriculture and the ETS. So those are questions that I want answered.
1: Yeah, and they will be answered in due course, Jamie, I promise you. You know, the manifesto, you know, will be coming out soon, but it's not different to any other election cycle. Often policies

0: aren't released until that real the campaign proper period. So, you know, it's not too dissimilar to other campaigns where we haven't released policy yet, and we haven't released all policy yet either. I mean, there's been several policies that have announced. You know, a small business policy is a really great policy. Lots of other good policies.
1: Well, hang on, Joe. It's a really great policy unless you want to buy some new plant or equipment.
0: Yeah, but not every farmer and every business buys new plant and new equipment every year. So this is a good policy. This is a good policy because it increases, you know, asset write-off. We increase it from 1,000 to 10,000 straight away. So rather than waiting for it to depreciate over time, and that's got to be a good thing for small business, as well as the part where, you know, if you earn, have turnover of $10 million or less, and big companies are going to have to pay you with 15 working days if they owe you $25,000 or less. And it's got to be a good thing.
1: Yeah, no, I agree with you. In a utopian sort of world, that would be wonderful. Get the big companies who do use often smaller businesses as their own banks, but it's going to be almost impossible to police, I would have thought. It's pie in the sky sort of policy, isn't it?
0: No, I disagree.
1: Why? How are you going to make, I don't know, let's just throw out a Fonterra. How are you going to make Fonterra pay people within 15 days, their suppliers?
0: Because these sorts of things are going to be legislated for.
1: I still don't buy it.
0: Well, then you're just going to have to wait and see, aren't you, Jamie?
1: Hey, Joe Luxton, always good to catch up and, you know, just give me a ring. Text me as soon as you've got some ag policy and I'm going to take you straight to air.
0: Sounds good. All right, Jamie.
1: Thank you, Joe. I'm not sure whether we're more or less enlightened after that. Opportunity Party. Here's someone texting in, and keep your text coming in on 5009. Are you going to get the Opportunity Party to talk about its ag policy? In fact, texter, that's a good text. I will. I might even be able to do it tomorrow when I'm in Auckland, because the deputy, this Hulei Wong, is of course the leader, but the deputy leader is Daniel Ebb. He's a guy I've had a wee bit to do with over the years because he does PR for the primary sector for a lot of big ag companies. So I sort of know him reasonably well through dealings over the past few years. I might see if I can get Daniel while I'm in Auckland tomorrow. Joe, you are out of touch. As a farming business, we do buy new assets every year. Yeah, I know. I mean, I didn't want to pick Joe up on this, but I should have. But she was talking about how important cash flow is, and this investment allowance, which Labor are proposing to get rid of, it is a great incentive, and it's a good way for farmers and small businesses to update plant and equipment and able to write off not only their first year depreciation, but also, I think it was, what was it, a 20% investment allowance as well. So the depreciation can often be quite high, for instance, on vehicles. You might be claiming, I don't know, 40, 50, 60% of the cost of an asset in year one. It makes a huge difference to cash flow. Jamie, Mwanga selection sends a poor message to those on the South African tour, i.e. he chose to leave New Zealand, now gets preferential treatment, from Sharon. Kind of agree with you, Sharon. I'm keen to see Ruben Love stay in the driver's seat for this series. You'd have to say he started his All Black career off very well. He was great against, who did we play the other night? Half-strength Sharks team. He was really good in that match. Only missed one kick off the kicking tee. He's the new face of rugby. His delivery is so snappy to his outside backs. So we'll see what they do with Richie Mwanga. As I said, I hope Josh Jokum, a young guy learning his trade, coming down to play for us Highlanders next year, doesn't get shoved to the back of the queue. I can't read that one out. I'll go to a break and I'll pre-read some of these texts. It's the trouble with trying to read them live. It's a bit of a disaster waiting to happen. Look, up next, we missed him yesterday because of the Luxon thing, and what a dog's breakfast that was in the end. Campbell Parker, Chief Executive of Dairy NZ. Breakthrough research from Lincoln University on plantain, reducing emissions. That's up next.

0: of the magnificent Auckland Town Hall organ is released. This is an epic experience only a live orchestra can deliver. So don't miss the New Zealand Herald premiere series, Organ Symphony, Thursday the 3rd of September at Auckland Town Hall. Book now at aucklandphil.nz. That's aucklandphil.nz.
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3: 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Thanks to Isuzu Utes and the 7-seat MUX SUV. News

0: Welcome back to the country. Let's dodge politics for a while, shall we, on the country? Although I don't know if we can totally, because Campbell Parker joins us. He's the chief executive of Dairy NZ, and they want to talk about their election priorities. But to get away from politics for a while, Campbell, let's talk about this latest Lincoln University trial on plantain and pastures. Is this a breakthrough?
1: Look, it's part of the broader plantain program that's been running for the last since 2021. And the specific research that was announced last week is the four-year trial at Lincoln University, which is part of that program. And look, the results are really encouraging. It showed up to 33% reduction in nitrogen leaching with plantain at various rates within this ward. And it is very encouraging because it's one of the tools that's in the toolbox that farmers can consider. It's also recognised by the majority of the councils now.
0: Let me go back to my days as a farmer. That's a lot. That's the 1980s. And let me go back even further to my days at Lincoln College and Plant Science 101. How do you get on maintaining plantain in your pasture sward? How long does it last? And do you need to be using short rotation grasses with plantain to keep enough of it in the sward to make these numbers work? Is that a sensible question?
1: Yeah, no, it's a very good question. Back to, agronomy. First and foremost, it's about management practices. So not only is the research, but it's about 30 partner farms across the country, Jamie. So there's a range of management practices around that. What people are finding also that to keep it to your direct question, sometimes putting extra seed in with fertiliser application is how farmers in those sensitive catchments are keeping the percentage levels up, because the persistency over time is it will come out of the sward as well. The really encouraging piece in the research is even with lower levels, you're still getting a good correlation in terms of the reduction in nitrogen. So, that's then a question about how do you fit that in with your management practices.
0: Director nominations for Dairy NZ, when do they close or when do they open?
1: Yeah, so they're open now. We've only got one farmer elected director position up this year, so Cam Henderson's up by rotation. So they're out now and run through, I haven't got the 21st of August is when they close. So end of next week. And then there are a couple of positions on our director remuneration committee as well. We're extending that from three people to four people. So there are also nominations out for that.
0: And I noticed, as I said at the beginning, Dairy NZ has its election priorities. All industry good bodies do. You just don't know who you're going to be dealing with. That's part of the problem, Campbell. But I guess these election priorities aren't going to change regardless of who is Prime Minister.
1: Absolutely, Jamie. The way we've shaped them up and our headline around that is keeping dairy strong keeps New Zealand strong. We're such an important industry. So regardless of whoever's in power, the six priorities we've called out we think are really important for the sector. I'm not going to go through them all. They're all on our website. But they're the things you'd expect. A couple of them that I will mention.

0: mentioned one around getting the RMA and the water settings right, given, you know, the topic we talked about with plantain as well, and nitrates. So that's really important. One of the other ones that's in there is around making sure we've still got strong biosecurity systems, given it's also Biosecurity Awareness Week coming up as well.
1: Yes, you're bang on, Campbell Parker, Chief Executive of Dairy NZ. Our borders, being a maritime nation at the bottom of the world, are our absolute treasures, our wonderful geographic advantage over many other agricultural nations around the world. Thanks for your time.
0: No problems. Thanks, Jamie. Good to talk.
1: Thank you, Campbell. It is 27 away from one. Yes, talking about our wonderful geographic boundaries because of our isolation. The bird flu, we're still only at two. In Australia, it's going from bad to worse, and there are some unintended consequences from the bird flu. We'll talk to Chris Russell about that shortly. Before the end of the hour, we've just finished like the two-year-old bull sales. Now we're about to get into the yearling ones. Bulls everywhere. And as I said, the record price for lamb at the Colgate sale yards, I'm assuming that was yesterday. I'll do some homework on that one. $460. So no wonder your lamb chops, your lamb racks are so expensive in the supermarket or at your local butcher. I did get a text back, by the way, from Mark Warren. Sorry for saying you're nutty as a fruitcake, Mark. You're a visionary. Were you looking for me, Mark writes. And lost my number. No, I haven't lost your number, Mark. But I will try and track you down because he's dreaming, and a lot of people would say he is dreaming, of a $1,500 lamb. But we're a third of the way there with $460. Here's another one, Jamie. Great info, replantain. One question, however. Does it affect the composition of meat and milk versus grass-fed products? Well, as fate would have it, Texter, wandering into the studio right on cue for Rural News after the break is Michelle Watt, who does the highest rating podcast in the history of podcasts with Dairy NZ, Michelle. And you've just done a podcast on plantain.
2: I have, with Kate Francine, who's one of the head research team for that project. And it's really interesting results. And Texter, one of the questions I asked is how it affects milk production, because of course that is a big question of what you're going to feed your cows, how it's going to affect things. It's worth going and having a listen to that, because we delve straight into it, and I studied science, so bear that in mind. I dive deep into numbers.
1: So you're
2: stuff.
1: saying because I did agriculture and geography, I'm thick. Was that the undertone of that comment?
2: No, not at all, not at all. Remember, I did a psychology degree, Jamie, so that also comes in handy with you a lot of the time.
1: Shots fired. Honestly, I left science behind because I was nearly an accountant, but when I was like 14 or 15, I wanted to be a phys ed teacher because I thought that's a really cool way to make a living. I married one in the end, but I couldn't be a phys ed teacher because I was too thick at science. I left it behind in the fifth form.
2: Well, I can't do math, so you've got that ahead of me, and obviously...
1: And you can't write.
2: You said no one can read my writing. Yeah. I can't even read my own writing.
1: Exactly. Up next, Michelle with Rural News. 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
1: Haven't you got a really good podcast coming up with Hamish Mackay and Sam Whitelock as well?
2: We do. We've got a new series from Farm Strong. Being Farm Strong, there's three great episodes in that series, but Sam Whitelock is the first one, and that's out in a week or so.
1: Yeah, they tell me. I think it's recorded, isn't it?
2: It is,
1: yeah,
2: yes.
1: It's very good. He's doing a great job, Farmstrong, Big Sam Whitelock. Rightio, I'll tell you who's actually really good. I'm killing a bit of time here. Sam Darry. Gee, he's playing well for the All Blacks, that guy. Got to be a starter for the Test Series against South Africa. Anyhow, up next, Michelle with Rural News. We'll have a look at sports news for you. Richie Mwang has been called over to South Africa. Chris Russell's our Aussie correspondent. And we're going to talk bull with Callum McDonald. We're saving if I'm
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7: I need a favour, and I only pray when I ain't got a prayer.
8: A 19 away from one, you're with The Country. Very shortly, rural news and sports news. Richie Mwanga has been called over to South Africa. Surprise, surprise. Now, you only pray to God when I need a favour. I'm going to do you a favour. I'm going to give you a heads up about driving the new Isuzu MU-X, the 7-seater. I've been doing it for a while now, and it is a great ride. It's 7 seats, as I said, so the family's sorted. If you've weaned the family like I have and kicked them to touch, in terms of growing old, I don't mean kicking them to touch. They're always after something, Michelle. 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You get the space and comfort of a proper family SUV, but it's built, as I said, truck tough. Enough to handle Kiwi conditions on the road, off the road, towing, weekend trips, the daily grind. 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And I'll be driving the Isuzu MUX 7-seater out to the airport this afternoon, Michelle. I'm gone for a week. Auckland tomorrow, Tauranga Monday, Hamilton Tuesday, Whangarei Wednesday, Auckland Thursday, home. I'm going to be a tired boy in a week's time. Here's sport. I'm doing sport. You're doing rural news.
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9: Thanks, Jamie. Oh, my gosh.
8: It's
9: catching me. Anyway, rural news. Puro wins big at the Cannabis Industry Awards. Marlborough medicinal cannabis company Puro has claimed 2 major honours at the 2026 Cannabis Awards. The company was named Cultivator of the Year, while co-founder and CEO Sank McFarlane took out Business Leader of the Year. Puro is New Zealand's largest medicinal cannabis exporter, responsible for around 92% of the country's medicinal cannabis exports. The company recently launched products into the UK under a supply deal worth more than $16 million.

0: $1 billion and is targeting Germany later in this year. Now, its goal is to become the Zespri of medicinal cannabis, Jamie. So that's a big, meaty goal for them.
1: Well, I think you might need some medicinal cannabis.
0: I think I might after that.
1: Yeah, well, will you go away and have a hup?
0: Don't inhale.
1: No, don't inhale. Be like Bill Clinton, don't inhale. See if I can do any better with sport.
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1: All Blacks coach Dave Rennie has called up Canterbury First Five Richie Mwanga to replace injured. It's catching. I need a puff as well. To replace injured midfielder Billy Proctor on the South African Greatest Rivalry Tour. The 32-year-old returnee from club rugby in Japan has become available through playing in the NPC and will travel to Johannesburg today, packing 56 tests of experience. And swimmer Erica Fairweather, another good Dunedin product, has qualified second fastest for the 200 metres freestyle final at the Pan Pacific Championships in California. Up next, our Aussie correspondent Chris Russell and some of the unintended consequences of the bird flu.
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1: It is all quiet on the Western Front here in New Zealand. Fortunately, at the moment, touch wood around the bird flu, just the two cases as we speak. Not so in Australia. Let's head over there. Our Aussie correspondent is Chris Russell. Chris, unintended consequences from the bird flu in Australia.
7: Yeah, now I bet you I've got a bit of information, Jamie, that you and your listeners didn't know. But did you know that a badminton shuttlecock is made from 16 feathers and there are only three feathers in the left wing of a goose or a chook which will actually provide those feathers? Now, there's something I bet you didn't know. Next time it comes up in trivia, you're going to get that answer and be the only one in the room, Jamie.
1: Well, are badminton players under threat from the bird flu?
7: Well, the cost of these shuttlecocks that they make out of these 16 figures has absolutely skyrocketed now, and they're now even thinking of going to plastic shuttlecocks, which is anathema to these players. They, you know, I'm talking about the champion players all over the world, but you know, this mass culling that's occurred, particularly in China, means that most of the poultry farms have lost all these, and a dozen AS30s, which is a sort of standard match-grade shuttlecocks, used to cost about $30 to $35. It's now about $70. And the Great Southern Badminton Association said that organisation spends about

0: $3,000 on shuttles every 4 months. So, you know, there you are. There's an unintended consequence of bird flu. I've learnt something definitely today I had no idea about. But as far as the general story here, we're up to about 215 cases here now. The latest cases are somewhat disturbing because they found Australian native birds infected, six of them, I think, at Wentworth, which is where the Darling River meets the Murray, right up in the top of Victoria. So that's well inland. And the latest thing we're doing now, there so far has been no sight of any sort of problem with any of the poultry farms. All of the Victorian poultry farms have been ordered to keep all their chooks locked up from now on, regardless of whether they're supposedly free range or not. That's a joke anyway, because only 5% of the birds ever went out of the sheds when they were free range, but now none of them can go out of their sheds. And they're trying desperately to solve that problem. The other thing they're doing, Jamie, and good luck with this, is to vaccinate Australian species against bird flu so that they won't catch it. Now, some of those, like the fairy penguins on Phillip Island, down on Port Phillip Bay in Victoria, not so difficult because they're wandering around on the ground. But the thing with these vaccinations is all these animals have to be vaccinated twice. Now, have you ever tried to catch a galah in full flight, vaccinate it, let it go, and then find the same galah 2 weeks later to vaccinate it again? How they're doing that, I have no idea, but that sounds like a process and sounds like something that's unlikely to have a massive impact, I would have thought, Jamie.
1: Let's just finish on a new survey which has suggested the National Party, which is sort of your rural Aussie party, may lose every seat to One Nation. This is Pauline Hanson's outfit. Is the Bush, as you call it, universally embraces Pauline? I can't quite get my head around embracing Pauline.
0: Yes, well, I mean, they have totally. The National Party has lost the colour of its card, really, in terms of what's going to happen in the Victorian elections in particular. And the Nationals, in fact, would be left between zero and two seats in the Federal House of Representatives if an election was held now, if you believe the polls. And One Nation is leading in almost every regional and rural electorate in the country. This Demos AU modelling, based on responses from 10,000 voters, projects that One Nation is ahead in 39 of the 41 seats classified as rural or regional, and on course for a hung parliament with Labor if an election was held now. So down in Victoria, they're saying that definitely down in Victoria, they could take all the rural seats, which is eight of the main regional seats down there, five held by the Coalition and one held by National. Queensland, again, of course, they've always been strong in Queensland, but the primary vote in Queensland is now at 34% and leads in 20 of the state's 30 seats. There are only 30 seats in the Queensland Parliament, 20 of them, One Nation is ahead. So this is a phenomenon. Now, I think people, this is certain amount of this is knee-jerk. They're so disappointed with our current government. They're so disappointed with the response they're getting out of the opposition. Whether that translate actually when the chips are down and you walk into the polling booth, that's another question. But there's absolutely no doubt at all that what Pauline Hanson is doing is resonating with voters. And she's on a flyer and she's flat out in her new Gina Reinhardt-supplied little plane flying around making the most of it while she can, Jamie.
1: Chris Russell, thanks for your time. We live in a weird and wonderful world. Catch you next week.
0: No worries.
1: 9 away from 1. Thanks, Chris. Up next, we're going to wrap the country talking bull with Callum McDonald.
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5: When I need a favour.
6: Let's head to God's own farming province, Southland. There we find Callum McDonald. He is PGG Wrightson's National Genetics Manager. Now, Callum, the two-year-old bull season selling season. I've got too many seasons in there, but this is live radio. Let's continue on. Has finished. I didn't realise that you went from the two-year-olds to the one-year-olds this spring. Now, here's my question for you. Why would you sell a bull as a yearling, like this spring, rather than keep it a bit longer and get the big bucks for the two-year-olds? Is that a sensible question? Good afternoon.
7: How are you going, Jamie? We're obviously coming off the back of a pretty successful two-year-old selling season, which, you know, obviously on the back of beef prices and that, they were pretty cool to see. And straight back into the yearling sales, which start at the end of this month, sort of up north, and follow their way down the country, sort of ending in mid-October. But we sell bulls this time of year. Sort of a lot of them go into the beef industry with heifer mating options and stuff like that. And then obviously beef on dairy is a big part of what we do now too. And there's a lot of bulls go into that side of the industry, which is a big part of what we do.
6: That is going to become more and more predominant, isn't it? To the what did you call it? The beef on dairy, because the bobby calf issue is one that won't go away. So the more beef animals we can get out of our dairy cows, the better, right?
7: Yep. No, and we're seeing a lot of those animals. Obviously, the dairy farmers are into it at the moment. And if we can get some beef animals through that dairy industry, it's good for the whole beef industry.
6: So we've seen record prices for the two-year-old bulls on the selling season. That's what, late autumn, early winter. Are we likely to see records broken for the yearlings?
7: I mean, we do have record yearling prices and stuff like that. So, it would be nice to see. And I think it's like everything. If their bull's there, then, the punters will follow them and pay for what they think is their worth. But, certainly just that buoyancy in the beef industry is propping things up at the moment. And, we're going through a bit of a purple patch, which is nice to see. And, long may it continue.
6: Mm. Will the Angus bulls again be the star of the stable?
7: There's a bit of everything, really. I mean, obviously, the Angus sell pretty well, and we've got Herefords, and, you got all breeds that go into the dairy industry. There's a few exotics nowadays, and, with all the data and stuff that's there, then there's a bull for everyone, and, you can certainly, there's plenty of choices out there, so that's keeping us busy in the next couple of months anyway.
6: We've spoken to Jen Corcoran out of Rabobank already on the show, and the prospects for beef, despite tariffs and all the other interference that certain people around the world are running, that market is pretty hot and it looks like it's going to stay that way. So that's got to be really good for the beef industry, especially the breeding industry.
7: Yeah, no, we're pretty pumped about it at the moment. It's that short to medium looks really positive, and as I say, it's nice to be in the industry at the moment, and as I say, it's just controlling what you can control, and finding those genetics that suit. And there's certainly plenty of them out there, so it's just a matter of everyone doing their homework and buying a bull that's going to add value on farm.
6: Well, we'll look forward to these spring bull yearling sales, and we'll see if we can break some more records. Callum McDonald, National Genetics Manager for PGG Wrightson, thanks for your time today on The Country.
7: No worries. Thanks, Jamie.
6: Good on you, Callum. Wrapping with one of your

0: Text from Muzz, regular texter. You too good to visit Hawke's Bay, Jamie? We have Kate Kidnapper's golf course. I know, it's magnificent. No, look, it's not on the agenda this time round. We are doing Tauranga, Hamilton, Whangarei. So come along and join us on our roadshow. Have a beer or whatever. Just contact your nearest NZME office and we'll see if we can get you past or through the drafting gate. It'd be good to see you. I'll catch you from Auckland tomorrow.
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10: It's 1 o'clock. I'm Raylene Ramsey. Senior National MP and rumoured leadership challenger Erica Stanford has broken her silence, pledging her full support to Chris Luxon. On Tuesday night, Stanford silently walked through both Auckland and Wellington airports, refusing to say whether she had confidence in the Prime Minister. Your senior political reporter, Azaria Howell.
11: Stanford hasn't been seen since appearing behind Luxon yesterday at a press conference after he won a caucus confidence vote. While Chris Pank challenged Luxon for the leadership, there's speculation he was working for either Stanford or Chris Bishop. But in a statement, Stanford says she's fully behind Luxon, as she always has been.
10: Political commentator Annie O'Brien's been revealed as the person accusing left-wing blogger Martin Bradbury of abusive online posts. Here's political reporter Ethan Griffiths.
12: Annie O'Brien complained about posts on Bradbury's The Daily blog under the Harmful Digital Communications Act, with a judge issuing an interim takedown order last month. Bradbury's challenging the decision, which has also been criticised by the Free Speech Union, which O'Brien sits on the board of. At a hearing today, O'Brien asked her name suppression be lifted, saying it's causing more harm than good.
10: A further hearing is scheduled for December. South Island regional leaders are asking for a fairer share of government investment. New research commissioned by Southern Regional Councils shows the South Island accounts for 22% of the economy and a third of exports. But while it has nearly a quarter of the population and 27% of road use, it receives 11% of transport funding. Environment Canterbury Chair Dion Swiggs says it's not about pitting the North and South against each other.
13: For the amount of activity and growth that's happening in the South Island, I would expect a future government to have a better balance between the North and the South.
10: David Seymour is celebrating a surge in charter school enrolments as more schools open. New data shows 1,700 students were enrolled across 17 charter schools in July. Jamie Cunningham reports.
14: That figure's up from just 287 students across seven schools at the same time last year. Associate Education Minister Seymour says some schools are already moving into bigger spaces, including Northwest College and Twin Oaks School in Auckland. He expects growth to continue, with another two schools opening this term and two more next year.
10: Global oil prices have risen and shares have fallen after a cargo ship was attacked between Yemen and Africa. Six people have been killed in strikes by Iran-backed Houthis on a vessel in the Red Sea. The Houthis claimed the ship was carrying Saudi military equipment. Ohakuni's water is now stable, with the response moving into the recovery phase. Supply returned on Tuesday night after an airlock on Friday caused a block in the pipes. Claudia O'Neill has more.
15: Ruapehu District Council says there were a handful of leaks as the network was repressurised, and repairing these will require some isolated shutdowns. The work will be scheduled to minimise disruption. The boil water notice remains in place until testing produces clear results over 3 days. A tank is still set up outside the council office in the meantime.
16: In News Talk ZB Sport, it's official. Richie Mo'unga is being parachuted into the All Blacks on their South African Greatest Rivalry Tour. The 32-year-old Canterbury First Five will replace injured midfielder Billy Proctor, flying to Johannesburg today. The All Blacks have Ruben Love, Bowden Barrett, Josh Jacom and Damien McKenzie, who can wear the number 10 jersey. But there are concerns over the ankle injury that forced McKenzie from the field 5 minutes before half-time in the 54-0 drubbing of the Sharks in Durban. Returning from Japan, Mo'unga was required to play in the NPC before being considered for selection. Canterbury will now head into their first Ramphillly Shield defence against Bay of Plenty this weekend without Mo'unga directing proceedings. Canterbury coach Alex Robertson was asked earlier in the week if they'd cope without their top first five.
17: Yeah, look, he's a great person to have in the environment, and we have capable people in Andrew Newstub, James White coming in that can step into the 10 jersey and do a great job for Canterbury.
16: International rugby coverage with Forklift Solutions, lifting you and your business to a higher level. It's hoped a world-class snow sports event in the Southern Alps next month will bring the world's best back to New Zealand every year. Sean White's new Snow League World Challenge will feature 16 of the world's best free skiers and halfpipe snowboarders competing at Cadrona Alpine Resort on September the 18th. The invite-only athletes will be divided among four teams. New Zealand freestyle skier Finn Melville-Ives, who will compete after breaking his collarbone at the Olympics, says making the event a regular stop would be a huge boost for Kiwi snow sports.
18: I was talking to one of the managers of the event, and they want to make it one of the tour stops every year now. So that's really exciting, and that's really sick for New Zealand.
16: I'm Dean McLaughlin. That's News Talk ZB News and Sport with Fisher Funds, New Zealand's most trusted KiwiSaver provider. It's 1:05. 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
19: Weather Watch 24/7. The Met Service national forecast for Northland: the odd shower turning to rain tonight, possibly heavy. Auckland to Taumarunui and Taranaki, also Coromandel scattered showers and areas of fog tonight. Bay of Plenty, Taupo and Taihape, also Gisborne and Hawke's Bay, periods of rain, heavy at times. Whanganui to Wellington, also Wairarapa, isolated showers. Nelson and Buller to Fiordland, occasional rain. Marlborough, Canterbury and Otago, except Clutha, mainly fine with isolated showers. Southland and Clutha partly cloudy with isolated showers until evening, and partly cloudy for the Chathams.
9: 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Matt Heath and Tyler Adams Afternoons. 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
20: Hey, very, very good afternoon to you.

0: welcome into Thursday's show. Really great to have your company this afternoon. I hope you're doing pretty well wherever you're listening in the country. Matt, my mate Matt Heath, is off on holiday all week this week. He's back on Monday. Looking forward to him coming back then. He's having a great wee holiday in the south, so I hear. But great to have your company as the afternoon progresses. Right, let's get into this one. So the Opportunity Party says it would be very open to a confidence and supply agreement when it would be the next government would be elected, and rather than a formal coalition, I should say. It comes after the Opportunity hit 8% in the latest One News Variant poll, with a few previous polls also putting the party just above that 5% threshold. So party leader Kule Wong, she told Ryan Bridge today, this morning, that Opportunity wouldn't reveal its bottom lines for another month or so, as it wanted to see what other parties were putting on the table. Bearing in mind, we're less than 3 months away from the election on November the 7th. She was asked whether a land tax was foundational to its policy plan, and she said Opportunity had been clear that it didn't expect that tax reform to happen overnight. Meanwhile, ACT Party leader David Seymour is not ruling out working with Opportunity, but he says they would need to give up their key radical left-wing policies, including that land tax, if they were to do some sort of deal after the election. So there's been a lot of hype and discussion around Opportunity's so-called tax reset. So that tax reset includes a $370 a week UBI for every adult in the country, and a 1.75% tax on land. Unless it's rural land, then that tax would be 0.5%. National, of course, Christopher Luxon has ruled them out. And here's what Labor leader Chris Hipkins said on this morning.
1: I've been clear, when Labor sets a bottom line, and one of our bottom lines is that we won't support the introduction of significant new taxes like a land tax or a wealth tax, we won't breach that, we won't cross that.
0: So National says no to a land tax or a UBI. Labor says no to a land tax and probably a UBI as well, because that would be a new tax, of course. So with that in mind, what does the party, the Opportunity Party, actually stands for? If it knows those two things it has been hyping up, that's been getting all the attention over the past 12 months, that has probably seen it get a bit of a boost in the polls, if you believe the polls, aren't actually going to happen. They're not going to get anywhere near Parliament with those two policies. Those flagship policies have been ruled out left, right and centre. So is the Opportunity Party starting to look like a wasted vote? What do you actually know about these guys apart from those two policies? Have you put the spotlight on what they're going to actually offer? Because more and more it's looking likely that those two radical policies are never going to get across the line. They might look good on paper to a few people out there who might want to have some sort of disruptive vote. They're not sure whether they can vote for National. They don't trust Labor. They don't really want to go left or right. So they think that the Opportunity is in the centre, and that's debatable. So for you, if you've been looking at the Opportunity Party, what do you think the Opportunity Party really represents for you? What are they bringing to the table in terms of policy? And if they can't get these two things across the line, because both the major parties have said no, and ACT has said no as well, then what are they actually going to bring to the table if they get across that 5% threshold? 0800 80 10 80 is that number to call, and 9292 is the text number. And if you've been watching the polls over the last couple of months and you're seeing more and more of those polls show Opportunity Party above that 5% threshold, does that start to make you a little bit nervous in terms of what the coalition will be formed after November the 7th? If what we're hearing is true from the Opportunity Party, that they could work with right or left, and I don't think that is true. I think clearly the Opportunity Party is a left-wing party. But does this start to make you a little bit nervous, looking at those various constructs and options of coalitions after the election? Tell me. 0800 80 1080 is that number to call. It is 10 past one. Back in a few minutes.
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0: Past one. So the Opportunity Party has been getting a lot of attention in the media in some circles. In current polling, or the latest poll anyway, they're up around 8%. But the last couple of previous polls have put them just above that 5% threshold. So bear in mind, their two flagship policies, or you could call it one. They call it the tax reset. And within that flagship policy is the UBI, $370 per week for every adult in New Zealand. And the second part of that is the land tax of 1.75%, unless you're on rural land, which is 0.5%. But both National and Labor say they're not going to enact those policies. It's not going to be a part of their coalition government. So where does this leave the Opportunity Party? If they can't get that flagship policy across the line, then what does it actually stand for? 0800 80 10 80 is that number to call. G'day, Ross.
13: Yep, hi there. Just me, just with their tax policy, they would have to, if they want to implement that, and it doesn't look like they're going to have a chance, they would have to rewrite 150 years of tax law in this country, throw all the prevailing tax laws and the understanding of it out the window and start again. And that'll take years and years and years of research to make sure there's no loopholes or it's going to be proven in court that it's viable. And then they've got to collect it, which is almost impossible. But the other thing is that with their law and order policy, there's going to be no prison, no charges for anyone under 25 that's committed a crime.
0: So, they did get rid of that, Ross. Just quickly, it's important to know they got rid of that. So they've got rid of that off their website and they've gone back to the drawing board. But you're right. I mean, the very fact that it existed there on their policy website 3 months ago, and then they've turned around and said, well, maybe that's not a good look for us, we need to rethink that, probably says a little bit about the lack of spotlight on not just these two flagship policies, but the rest of the things that they are so-called offering.
13: If, and they most probably going to go and defund the police or do something equally as stupid.
0: Well, I don't know about that. You know, I've been digging into their policy. I don't think there's anything there about defunding the police. But I get your point, Ross, when, you know, that has been a call from some members of the Green Party. It's not official policy, but many members have called for policies like that. And it's a fair argument when you look at the Opportunity Party. They are far more aligned with the Green Party than they are for anyone on the right. And Labor, for that point as well.
13: I think what's happening now with it currently is this whole thing is going to divide the nation into left and right, left and right thinking. The left is going to get more strident along the left-leaning viewpoint, and the right is going to dig in and say, no, we're not going to have that. So it's going to pop.

0: polarise this country like nothing else in its life has. Mm. And it's going to be sad for New Zealand. We cannot afford to be polarised as a country.
1: Do you think it is getting that polarised, Ross? I mean, has that always been the case, that the left and right, there is a difference between the policies on offer? One arguably likes to tax a lot more and offer free things. The other one looks at fiscal responsibility. There'll be a lot of people that disagree with that. But is that always part and parcel when it comes to politics, as those ideologies are split down, those two, you know, ideologies?
0: Well, I think with the Opportunities Party, and why on earth they've called it the Opportunities Party, because it's not giving anyone an opportunity. Mm-hmm. They should just call it the Tax and Bleed Party. But they, with the Greens, and along with the fringe people on the left of the Labour Party, are going to band together. And instead of being sensible, they're going to be strident in their views and say, this is what we're going to do with this country. It's going to put it back into the Stone Ages.
1: Mm. Ross, thank you very much for your thoughts. Really appreciate it. Do you agree with Ross? 0800 80 10 80. What I can't get my head around, so because clearly there's a trend going on with these polling, and whether you believe the polls, I think this close to the election, less than 3 months out, and we start getting closer and closer, then it starts to galvanise, you know, where the trends are. And we can see that with the likes of Labour and National sticking around that 30%, and then it seems that top of now getting traction. So where is that traction actually coming from? Because all I see about the Opportunity Party is the UBI and the land tax. And that's not going to get across the line, no matter who they end up potentially doing a deal with. So what is the actual appeal here? Are they offering anything that the other two parties or other parties within government are not offering right now? Because I can't see it. I don't see what the appeal is apart from potentially a protest vote. And is that sensible with where we are as a country? When you don't like what National are doing, you don't like what Labour did, and you say, well, let's just try and burn it all down and go for top and roll the dice. I mean, is that a sensible way to go? Maybe for some people listening it is. Love to hear from you. 0800 80 10 80 is that number to call. Quick couple of texts to the break. Top of getting poll results from the young voters. That's what young voters are seeing. And they've got a lot of young members within that party. Hi, Tyler. Top have been talked into existence by the media. Their leader is there because she answered a job ad for the role. Their policy is dangerous and or a joke, but consistent media coverage has got them enough visibility to appear in the polls. They need to face the scrutiny on the policy front. Hopefully, policy reality sees their artificial support numbers rapidly deflate. That is from Nick. Keep those texts coming through on 9292. It is 19 past one. Back in a few minutes.
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3: Absolutely not. 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
0: 23 past 1. So what is the appeal of the Opportunity Party? If you believe the polling, and there is a trend there, the latest put them on 8%. Previous polls have put them above the 5% threshold. So what is it about that party that you think is getting traction here? If you've looked at top, if you've been sold on top, give me a call, 0800 80 1080. What is it that you like about that party? Bearing in mind that their flagship policies of a UBI and a land tax are never going to get across the line with Labor or National. They've both said so. So 0800 80 1080 is that number to call, and 9292 is the text. G'day, Ben.
4: Yeah, g'day, mate. Hey, listen, Noel, I've been looking at the top, and I've been looking at the Ranger parties. I'm not voting for the right, and the left. And that's the reason being is I've got a brother and sister-in-law in Melbourne, and they own some rental properties in Geelong and Werribee, and in Victoria there. And they've just had their capital gains tax go from 15% to 30%. Now, it was always 30%, but if you own the property for more than a year before you sold, you get a 50% discount. So now that 50% discount has been wiped, and so now it's just 30% across the board for investment and rental properties. Mate, she said the market is absolutely collapsed.
0: Yeah.
4: She said house prices are down by 10, 15%. There's 3 or 4 years of capital gains and equity has been wiped off all their properties. She said the rents have gone from, for a one bedroom, the average rent's gone from 480 to over 600. They just tried to rent a one bedroom in Geelong last week. They had 150 people turn up to the viewing, and people were offering up to 850, 900 just to secure the property, because landlords are just selling their properties in droves to get out. And these corporations are coming in and buying up the rentals, kicking the tenants out, and then letting them as Airbnb and short-term rentals to get the tax benefits. And what's happening is renters are absolutely getting screwed over there. She goes, there's people living in their cars left, right and centre. No one can get a rental. It's absolutely ridiculous. She said people's houses are now worth less than what they paid for them 3 years ago. And she said that's just 15% a capital gain difference. And it's absolutely, like, it's caused a massive economic shock over there.
0: Oh, it's a huge issue over there. That's why you see a lot of Australians looking at New Zealand now. Before, God forbid, you know, Labor brings in the capital gains tax here if they win the election, but that is something we've got an advantage on over the Australians, is that when it comes to our property market, it's relatively simple.
4: Yeah, but the proof's in the pudding. This is happening in Aussie over only 15%. We're looking at bringing 28% in over here if Labor gets in. Mate, renters are going to be absolutely screwed.
0: But you
4: the
0: think,
4: very people they say they want to help,
0: it's a good point,
4: are going to be the ones that are going to get, you know, that are not going to be helped.
0: Great point, Ben, but let's bring it back to the opportunity. So you think the land tax would do similar? It's clearly going to bring house prices down, absolutely, or land values down. They've stated that on their own website.

0: on, that more people are looking at them as a viable option. What do you think the appeal is?
1: I think young people, they've got a lot of young people, a lot of vibe, they're different. Mm. You know, it's a different party. We're sick of the same old, we want some new blood in there and that. And I think it's just a new party and that's appeal. Mm. It definitely appeals.
0: Yeah. Ben, thank you very much for your call. And he's not wrong. The introduction of those various taxes over in Australia has seen massive capital flights. And many of them are looking at the New Zealand property market now because, as it stands, our tax system for property is relatively simple. So do you think the idea of a land tax is going to create a similar situation here in New Zealand? But bearing in mind, very unlikely to get across the line. So it brings back to my original question, what is the appeal of the Opportunity Party? Is it just a protest vote? Is there that much distrust of National and Labor that particularly young people are looking at opportunity? They don't really know what they're going to bring to the table, but it's worth a roll of the dice. What do you say? 0800 80 1080 is the number to call, and 9292 is the text number. This texter says, have people complaining about Opportunity's tax policy actually use their online calculator to see what their tax liability will be? 70% of Kiwis will be better off. It simplifies the tax system and offers to help the younger generation who are already battling a tough economy with AI about to make it harder. Boomers need to realise the young people, they need to buy their houses and support them in age retirement will have left to Australia. So what do you say to that texter? 0800 80 1080 is the number to call. We've got the headlines with Raylene coming up. It's 28 past one.
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8: With Your Ride, New Zealand's number one taxi app, download Your Ride today. Senior National MP and rumoured leadership challenger Erica Stanford has broken her silence, pledging her full support to Chris Luxon. Political commentator Annie O'Brien's been revealed as the person accusing left-wing blogger Martin Bradbury of abusive online posts. At a hearing today, O'Brien asked her name suppression be lifted, saying it's causing more harm than good. South Island regional leaders are asking for a fairer share of government investment. New research commissioned by Southern Regional Councils shows the South Island accounts for 22% of the economy and a third of exports.

0: Shows 1,700 students were enrolled across 17 charter schools in July. That's up from just 287 students across seven schools at the same time last year. Global oil prices have risen and shares have fallen after a cargo ship was attacked between Yemen and Africa. The five All Blacks selection calls for the first test in South Africa. You can see Liam Napier's full analysis at nzherald.co.nz. Back to Matt Heath and Tyler Adams.
1: Thank you very much, Raylene. And we're talking about the Opportunity Party. The latest polling has them on 8%, which would see them get into Parliament quite comfortably. But it's not the only poll. It's a trend at the moment. Some previous polls have them above the 5% threshold. But I argue most of the hype and the coverage of the Opportunity Party has been based on their flagship tax reset, which would involve a UBI of $370 a week for every adult in New Zealand and a land tax of 1.75% unless you have rural land, in which case it would be 0.5%. And both National and Labour say they cannot work with those particular policies. So where does that leave Opportunity Party and what does it actually bring to the table if it does get into Parliament? 0800 80 1080 is the number to call. G'day, Josh.
2: Yeah, hey, Tyler. Good show, man. Good yarns happening today.
1: Thank you, mate. Always good to chat with you, Josh.
2: Yeah, hey, so I just look at it like this. The policy itself is worth a good debate. And what I'd like the media to do is set up a decent debate between all these parties and they can all bicker and debate the ins and outs of these policies. Because mm-hmm. there is one true thing about what's happening, and that is the tax system that we have right now is not going to work in 30 years.
1: What part of it, Josh?
2: If you look at wages,
1: mm-hmm.
2: the wage tank is going to almost disappear. So we've got to be really careful, and we don't have enough young people coming through to pay the tax needed to maintain the system.
1: Mm-hmm. Yep, that is true.
2: So, like, we do have to think outside the box. We do have to actually have a restructure of the tax system. It's just a matter of when do you want to do it and how you want to do it. So I think we need to see some decent debates happening between these parties around their policy. I don't think it's definitely not a black and white issue. There's a lot of nuance. And I couldn't say, Tyler, that I'd agree 100% with any tax policy I've heard thus far. But what I'd say is that definitely worth a good debate.
1: Mm. What don't you like about the land tax idea, Josh?
2: I'm just listening to a lot of people sort of freaking out about a few things. And one of the ideas would be, my personal feeling, I feel a tax should only be paid on the transference or sale of a property.
1: Mm.
2: And if that property's not going anywhere or moving anywhere, I don't feel like it should be taxed. However, there are land bankers in this country that hold on to big packets of land, and nobody can buy in because it's already owned. To some people, these are numbers on a spreadsheet.
1: Mm.
2: They're not a real thing happening in the community. They're just numbers on a bit of paper. The problem with that is people like middle-aged people like myself who wouldn't mind buying a piece of land, go to look for a bit of land and find out, hey, look, you can buy 20 acres or 30 acres, but you ain't buying 2 acres because there ain't no 2 acres.
1: Mm.
2: So that's an issue too. But, yeah, if we made money off the sale of every cent that left this country in profit, that would be a good way to do it.
1: It would be part of it, Josh. But do you not think all this discussion around various tax policies that people are bringing to the table and wanting to change the system, we only hear of add-ons. You know, take Labor, for example. They want to introduce a capital gains tax. Bearing in mind, the Bright Line test already exists if you sell your home in less than 2 years. So, you know, that already exists to a certain extent. But there's no talk there when you introduce a new tax like that, that you're going to cut tax in some other element of our system. It just seems to be adding on another tax, rather than a rejig to if they think it's unfair, to completely rejig it and front up with why that's a good idea.
2: Well, what it is, Tyler, is all of the information hasn't been debated through yet. So what you actually need is the smartest people in the room having a good old debate. Mm. Because, you know, the fine tuning of the policy, you can put the idea out there, that's fine, it's not 100%, but it's getting the conversation heading in the right direction. We've got a 30-year window to sort this out, and God bless America, hopefully they stay reasonably well, and that doesn't affect us, but we've no time to really sort this out.
1: Mm, fair enough, too, Josh. And you snuck a wee God bless America in there. God bless you, Josh. Thank you very much for your phone calls. Josh, right. You know, whether this land tax idea is ludicrous, and I think it is ludicrous, but is he right that there needs to be some debate around our tax system going forward for the next 30, 40 years? We've got some big challenges ahead, superannuation for one. And Josh is right. There are, as we go through the decades into the future, there's going to be less and less people working, paying that income tax into a system, arguably paying for the pension. So is he right that we do need to have a legitimate discussion on how we rejig our tax system to make sure it is fair, equitable, and is going to work going forward? Because there's always pros and cons, right, is that any changes you have to a tax system, you need to make sure it's still going to boost the economy. It's still going to be beneficial for making sure people get into work, to pay taxes, to be productive, to get an economy humming, rather than just tax, tax, tax because we don't have the money. But what do you say? 0800 80 1080 is that number to call, and 9292 if you want to send a text. Plenty of those coming through. It is 21 to 2.
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1: The issues that affect you and a bit of fun along the way. 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
2: 19-2, we're talking about the Opportunity Party. It's doing pretty well in recent polls. The latest one had them at 8%. So my question to you is, what is the appeal of the Opportunity Party if they can't get their flagship

0: policies across the line because National says it's not going to work. Labor and Chris Hipkins said this morning they're not going to do a deal on any sort of land tax or UBI. So where does this actually leave the party? Because that has been the essence of opportunity, right? Since its inception with Gareth Morgan, he's always talked about UBI. They've always talked about land tax. They talked about getting rid of cats. They've dropped the cat policy, but everything else remains the same, does it? So what do you say? If you've been looking at Opportunity Party, what is it about that party that you like so much? Tell me, 0800 80 1080 is the number. G'day, Karen.
1: Oh, hi. Yeah, I think the Opportunity Party is it's a bit like a fantasy land, you know, because if you look at what's happening overseas, you know, whether it's One Nation or, you know, Nigel Farage's party in the UK, I mean, they all got a lot of momentum, and then they kind of fizzle out.
0: Mm-hmm.
1: So, you know, like... Yeah, so I don't think a lot is going to happen, especially like you just mentioned, you know, when National and Labor are not going to really entertain, they might have a confidence and supply agreement or something, but they're not going to accept, you know, most of the major policies of the Opportunities Party. So I think it's going to be a wasted vote to be giving any to them. So I don't think it's going to go anywhere, to be honest. I don't think the country is ready for all those extra taxes or, yes, a UBI sounds good, but is it practical, you know?
0: Well, to have, you know, have everybody in New Zealand, every adult, on effectively a benefit, and you use a land tax to pay for that UBI, I can't see the sense in that. They call it a citizen's income. It is a universal basic income. And if you look at the policies that are being suggested elsewhere in the world, I mean, there's never been a place that's worked successfully. I mean, effectively, that is socialism verging on communism, isn't it? To give everybody an income, whether they earn it or not.
1: I mean, the other thing is, why don't they just reduce the taxes, you know, instead of charging the tax and then giving the money back? That seems like, you know, typical bureaucracy.
0: Mm.
1: Why don't they say, well, we're going to tax you and then reduce everyone's income taxes or reduce GST? Oh, no, you know, they're not suggesting that.
0: Mm.
1: So I don't think it's very practical, to be honest. So I think, yes, look, there's probably a bit of excitement, and also I might sound like a conspiracy theorist, but... You know, it makes me then wonder how credible these polls are, you know, when they're kind of saying, oh, wow, they're going to be the kingmaker and all of this. So, you know, it's just, I don't know. I think it's all, everyone's just fantasizing and just going, wow, wouldn't it be nice to have some new party? Throw them in the mix with all the other combinations we've got at the moment. I don't think it's going to go anywhere, to be honest.
0: Yeah, I mean, interesting your thoughts on that, Karen. As I heard Peter Dunn, he was on with Mike Hosking this morning, talking about this, you know, the Opportunity Party on 8%. And he did make the point he thought their run was too early, that we're still, you know, a little under 3 months out from the election. They've got that big boost, but now the spotlight is starting to go on, not just these much-hyped tax reset policies, but everything else that they've got on their website that may not cut the mustard, including, they've got it off the website now, but that idea they originally had that anyone under the age of 25 should be put through the youth court. Clearly they realised that was a stupid idea and got rid of it, but this is where the rubber meets the road. So maybe you're right. Maybe this is just a blip. They've peaked too early, and once that spotlight and critical analysis starts to come down on their other policies, it might see them go down a bit.
1: Yeah, totally. I mean, we'll see what happens. And I mean, I don't mind actually supporting a new party. Like, I'm actually an ACT voter. But yeah, I mean, it might be scaring some people off as well. Like, you know, making people nervous, you know, with all these taxes, like the previous callers mentioned, it's the wrong time to be bringing in. When economy, unfortunately, is reliant on the housing market, we can't just let the housing market, you know, keep crashing. And, yeah, we'll just end up in a depression, you know, if we have another, you know, crash going on for another 3 or 5 years.
0: Well, that's right, yeah. I mean, that is the other part of it on the land tax, and I think they've specified that on their website. But... Most calculations, if you implement a land tax, particularly at the level they're talking about, you see land values drop 10 to 15%. What does that do to an economy? What does that do to the spending power of many people who own land or property? You know, whether or not you think it's unfair and you want to get into a house and you think it's too expensive and the system's screwed for you as a young person, that

0: is not great for you overall, not great for the economy, and will keep us in the doldrums for much longer. But what do you say? Am I wrong? 9292 is the text. Phil, you've been considering opportunity.
1: Yeah, I was. I'm a bit lost, to be honest with you. I've brought up in a Labor, working class family, Labor environment, always voted left, both my parents and myself following suit, you know. Mm. But I must admit that I kind of lost a bit of faith with Labor over the last couple of years. And I've never been a national voter, although I will admit that I have liked some of the stuff that they have done while they've been in power so far. So I was sort of thinking, where am I going to go? You know, it's like we've got the Greens and some of their ideas are okay and then some of them are a bit radical, you know. Do I go ACT? And that's sort of like a kind of version of national, but maybe, I don't know whether you'd say more severe or a little bit watered down. So what I'd done last year was I knew that Labor weren't going to win it because of the fallout with the COVID and everything. So I thought, I'll try and vote strategically and split my vote. And I voted for old Winston Peters, New Zealand First. I voted for New Zealand First for the party, and then I voted for the Labor candidate. But it was my kind of way of hoping that I thought, well, he's going to be the kingmaker again, New Zealand First, and he might kind of put a handbrake a bit on National getting too business-orientated policies over the working and beneficiary type sort of stuff. But so with Top coming on the scene, I didn't really know a lot about them. But having said that, I'm not too keen on this land tax and that, especially we're hearing the caller that called and he said about his brother-in-law relation in Australia and the values of the houses and the land and what was going on over there with that. And I'm not sure about a capital gains tax, even though it looks like they wouldn't get over the line with them. So for me, the reason why I was considering Top was I was just thinking, well, there's something different and there's something new. So just looking for something new because I'm a bit tired of the two old parties and give them a go. But I think I'm not so sure now. The more I sort of listen, the more I might just have to go back to old Labor, I think, even if I'm not that happy about it.
0: Good to hear from you, Phil. But I think you've hit the nail on the head for a lot of people out there who are saying that they would vote for the opportunity, that they are disenfranchised with National, they're disenfranchised with Labor, the other parties on offer. They think that there's something seriously wrong. And perhaps opportunity is not the answer, but they are different. They are offering something very radical. It's effectively a protest vote. I mean, whether it's good for the country or not, I mean, if you've got into that situation where you are so disenfranchised with the direction of the country that you're willing to give an opportunity with some an opportunity to, quite literally, the Opportunity Party with some very radical ideas that would, if they ever got across the line, drastically change this country. I mean, that is a very, very poor position to be in, is it not? 9292 is the text number. I'll get to a few of those right now. Hi there. Great question regarding Top. I think there is one reason for their increased support, but I do think these three. The protest vote against the major parties. I think voters are now not wanting to be boxed as a left bloc or a right bloc, as you may want to look at it on a case-by-case basis for what you think you want to change. I also think we are starting to learn how MMP really works. We have not had a real central bloc party since United Future, and Top is trying to find that gap. I think it is trying to represent people more centrist and maybe swing vote election to election. That's from Stefan. So do you agree with Stefan? And do you think the Opportunity Party really, truly is a centrist party? Or do you think they are clearly on the left? Tell me what you think. 9292 is the text number. It is 9-2.
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5: It is 6:22. G'day, Graham.
6: Good afternoon. I was considering them until I realised, digging deep into their policy, that this universal income didn't apply to anyone on a benefit or superannuation.
5: Yes.
6: So me as a superannuation would face an extra 7.5% in tax with no increase in income.
5: So is that the big flaw? I mean, when they talk about a tax reset, you're quite right, Graham, that it's not a full tax reset, is it? And clearly, if you're bringing in a UBI that doesn't go to pensioners, and then you've got the land tax on top of that at 1.75%, you're in the gun for a big tax bill at the end of each year, right?
6: Yep, they have promised that, however, you don't have to pay it until you die.
5: Yeah, but that's just an inheritance tax then, isn't it, Graham?
6: It is. So that ruled them out for me, but, you know, they seem to be popular amongst some people, but certainly not my family.
5: Do you think, Graham, that a lot of it is, when you hear the idea of a UBI, $375 per week, free and easy, you don't have to do anything for it, just goes into your bank account. That is very tempting for a lot of young voters out there. But the sad reality is, when you look at the overall policy of their tax reset and what it's going to do for land prices, what it potentially would do for the economy, that is not taken into account. They see that big number of $370 money for doing nothing. That sounds good to me. I'll tick top.
6: Absolutely. I think that is a major factor, and I think Winston Peters' policy of paying for children is equally of a similar sort of level.
5: Yep, fair enough too. Graham, thank you very much for your call. 9292 is the text. We'll get to a few texts before the news hits us. Tyler, I don't believe Top will make the threshold to enter Parliament. If they do, then they will be a wasted voters. Neither of the main parties want a bar of their policies, so they have nothing to offer the voting public of New Zealand. That's from Craig. This one says, Opportunity Party will appeal to younger voters as there will be that universal benefit, the UBI, that they don't need to worry about land tax. Thanks for talking about the Top policy. And this one, hi Tyler, may I propose that Top's appeal to some seems to be that they are at least proposing meta scale reform for those who feel locked out of a fair go. There is little to no difference between the established centre left and centre right voting. It's easy to criticise, but younger generations simply don't believe that the status quo will ever work for them. Very, very interesting. And this one, hey Tyler, the question of what policy will get across the line for Top isn't a question for Top only. On the right, we need to ask National, ACT, NZ First, the Greens, Labour, Te Pāti Māori, all of them, what their bottom lines are. We are very close to an election, and the voting public needs to know before we go to the polling booths on November the 7th. That I agree with. Great discussion. Thank you very much. Coming up after 2 o'clock, when it comes to job ads, should the salary be put front and centre? Tell me what you think. News, sport and weather.

0: Lynn Ramsey, great to have your company on this Thursday afternoon.
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15: It's 2 o'clock. I'm Raylene Ramsey. The Prime Minister's confident two of his senior ministers weren't involved in an attempted coup as he faces questions for the first time since surviving a confidence vote. Chris Luxon sacked Defence Minister Chris Pink from Cabinet, claiming he launched a leadership challenge. Speculations rife Pink was acting on behalf of rumoured contenders Chris Bishop and Erica Stanford, which they both deny. Luxon says he's confident the pair weren't angling to replace him and says Pink's role was untenable.
16: When a cabinet minister challenges a leader, then they need to go, and that's what happened, and he's having made his own decision around staying in politics or not.
15: Chris Pink's announced he won't stand in November's election. Free Speech Union board member Annie O'Brien's been revealed as the person taking a left-wing blogger to court over what she's called abusive online posts. O'Brien laid a harmful Digital Communications Act complaint against The Daily Blog's Martin Bradbury, with a judge ordering an interim takedown of the posts. Bradbury's challenging the decision, which the Free Speech Union has also criticised. O'Brien asked to lift her name suppression today, saying it's causing more harm than good. Turmoil both overseas and at home is continuing to hit our housing market. Latest data from the Real Estate Institute shows the national median sale price has dropped 0.7% year on year to $760,000. Sales are down 10% compared to the same period last year. Chief Corporate Officers Affairs Officer Trey Sarton says global instability paired with a shaky economy here means people are being more cautious.
17: Vendors are continuing to hold out for those right offers. We would expect more of that through the end of the year.
15: One of the country's most ambitious housing projects is now going ahead at a third of its initial scale. A plan's been approved to deliver 104 new social homes at Kāinga Ora's Arlington site in Wellington's Mount Cook by 2029. It's bidding a previous plan for more than 300 homes after costs blew out by more than $100 million. Housing Minister Chris Bishop says a consensus has been achieved in a pragmatic way.
4: A lot of work has been done by Kāinga Ora over the last couple of years to find a sensible and affordable solution, which is what everybody wants.
15: Environment policies could be front of mind for Cook Islanders going to the polls today. Local media's reporting incumbent Prime Minister Mark Brown is leading as preferred leader at 35.2% support. It follows more than a year of rocky relations with New Zealand. AUT senior law lecturer Sione Tikitiki says other foreign policies could be on voters' minds.
12: Deep sea mining is probably something that there's regional views around. Obviously the US and its partnership with the Cook Islands, particularly around deep sea minerals.
15: Bankruptcy proceedings against former All Black Andrew Mertens have officially been withdrawn. Law firm Saunders Robinson Brown applied to have Mertens adjudicated bankrupt in May due to undisclosed debts. The two parties reached a settlement agreement minutes before the matter was due before the High Court in Christchurch last month. RNZ's reporting the case has now been formally discontinued after the settlement was signed by both parties.
18: In News Talk ZB Sport, All Blacks coach Dave Rennie has his wish, being able to call up Richie Mo'unga for the greatest rivalry tour of South Africa. Rennie was keen to include the first five in his initial 44-strong squad, but the 56-test All Black was ineligible after returning from Japan. Now, with two matches for Canterbury and the NPC, Mo'unga's been given the go-ahead to replace the injured Billy Proctor. Canterbury will now be without their playmaker for Saturday's Ramfurly Shield defence against Bay of Plenty. Speaking before the call-up, Canterbury halfback Louis Chapman says having Mo'unga as a teammate has been special.
19: It was a pretty cool ride for me, getting to throw seeds to him and even just pick his brain around the game management side of things. And sure, he goes overseas, great, but in the meanwhile, it's awesome playing with him.
18: Mo'unga will start travelling from Christchurch to Johannesburg today via Auckland, Perth and Singapore. International rugby coverage with Forklift Solutions, lifting you and your business to a higher level. Personal experiences under Scott Robertson has Tennis Tower Smith, believing the former All Blacks coach would apply himself well to coaching rugby league. The Southern Orcas have offered the seven-time Super Rugby winning coach a role in the 13-a-side code, which isn't a surprise to the young Warriors prop, having seen Robertson in action firsthand in Canterbury rugby union circles. Stowers Smith feels Robertson's legacy of developing players and teams to win silverware wouldn't need too much adaptation.
20: I did a bit under Razor just for the junior Crusaders and stuff when I was in school, so success is success, and the amount of success he has had, I'm sure he could do something special for league team. Obviously he's a new co, but there's always room for learning and stuff, and I wouldn't put it past him to excel there too with the mindset.
18: Nine-time NBA All-Star Russell Westbrook's retired from basketball, ending an 18-year career which also featured Olympic and World Cup gold medals. I'm Dean McLaughlin. That's News Talk ZB News and Sport with Fisher Funds, New Zealand's most trusted KiwiSaver provider. It's 2:05. Tyler Adams is next.
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33: Net service forecast on the water for the Manukau and Waitemata harbours and Hauraki Gulf, a variable 5 knots. Bremerhead's Cape Colville, a variable 5 knots, but southeast 10 knots, developing about the Colville Channel this evening. And for Auckland, for the rest of Thursday, fine spells, but low cloud or fog developing later this evening with drizzly showers, light winds, dropping to a low of 10 tonight. Tomorrow, cloud clearing and becoming fine in the evening. Easterlies turning southerly in the afternoon. Tomorrow's high 18 degrees. And Saturday, partly cloud with the chance of a shower, southwesterly breezes, and a forecast high of 16.
14: 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Matt Heath and Tyler Adams Afternoons. 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
0: Very good afternoon to you. Welcome back into the program. Great to have your company on this Thursday afternoon. Hope you're doing well wherever you're listening in from. So businesses who fail to disclose salary details up front in job advertisements could be missing out on top talent. That's according to a new report. So a Robert Half survey of 250 hiring managers in New Zealand found 87% of employers said they had lost a candidate because salary expectations were misaligned after failing to include pay details in job advertisements. Almost half, 47% of employers who did lose a candidate said it happened frequently. And the survey found more than half of employers, 58%, said they did include salary details in their job ads, while 42% did not. For the group who did include the salary details up front, 92% said doing so improves the quality of the applications they receive. So this is what I want to have a chat about over the next hour or so when it comes to job ads. And as we know, employment is up a little bit and there are more people out there looking for jobs. How important is it when it comes to the job market that you actually specify how much you're going to pay someone in the job ad itself? So they're pretty incredible figures. That 42% of the job ads placed in the likes of Seek and elsewhere do not include salary expectations in that particular advert. Is that a massive put off for you straight out of the bat? If you were someone who has been looking for a job recently, you're still looking for a job now. Is that kind of a basic that you put in into a job advert? How much you were going to be paid? I say absolutely you should be putting that front and centre in a job ad. I mean, why would you consider wasting your time applying for a particular job? You might be well suited for it, but if you've got no idea what the starting salary is, then why would you waste your time with that? I also want to broaden this out a little bit when it comes to the job hunting process as well. What is it actually like out there for you if you are in that position of or you've been in that position recently? Because you hear anecdotally, it is getting more and more complicated. One, you've got the job ads that don't specify how much you are going to be paid, not even the ballpark. But then the actual recruiting situation after that, the multiple interviews, how much AI comes into it, if you've got to speak to an AI bot before you get to chat to a real person. And then there's the question on when does the conversation come up during that interview process on what the actual salary is. 0800 8010 80 is that number to call, and 9292 is the text number. If you're currently looking for a job or you've been in that position recently, did you just see the job ads, there was no salary expectation there, there was nothing about how much you're going to be paid, and kept on scrolling? How important is it that businesses are up front? And if you're an employer, if you're a business owner, is that important for you? When you put a job ad in, how important is it for you to say, here's the position, here's the rough salary, if you bring these skills to the table, you're going to be at the upper end of that? Or is it better just leave that out and see who comes through the table? 0800 80 10 80 is the number to call. 9292 is the text number. It is 10 past 2. More in a few moments.
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6: Hi, my name is Murray. My wife Stephanie and I got our beautiful black lab Ernie a few years ago. 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
8: There are no third chances for a coup pre-election, which brings us to the state of play. 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
0: 15 past two. So if you're looking for a job at the moment, there's a pretty simple piece of information that could make the whole process a lot easier. That is, how much does the job actually pay? So new research suggests putting a salary range in a job ad can improve both the number and quality of applications. And you can understand why, right? If you're going to spend an hour updating your CV, maybe more, writing a cover letter, filling out an online application, potentially getting to the interview stage, wouldn't you want to know whether the job is actually worth your time? So according to the research, almost half, 42% of job ads don't specify how much the job is actually going to pay. But it also speaks to the wider experience of job hunting, does it not? Which can be incredibly difficult if that is you at the moment. And if that is you, really keen to hear from you on 0800 80 1080. You can spend weeks scrolling through the job sites, firing off applications and hearing absolutely nothing back. You get the ads asking for 5 years experience, 10 different skills, a personality that apparently doesn't that apparently needs to be dynamic, resilient, passionate. So there's all a lot going on when it comes to these ads, but almost half don't specify how much you're going to be paid. And then you get to the interview process, right? And anecdotally, you hear more and more that the interview process when it comes to jobs is getting incredibly complex, that you've got to go through a little bit of AI before you speak to a real person. So if you've been through that process recently or you are going through it right now, tell me what it's like. 0800 80 10 80. So I've found myself in this position before when the salary wasn't specified for a particular job. You get to the interview process and then that awkward conversation comes out as, so what are your salary expectations? And this one particular job, they asked me that question and I came out with a number I thought was in the ballpark that I'd be happy with. But thank God the person interviewing me said, "Ooh, it's a little bit low. The job actually goes for about 10K more than that." Thank God for that honesty, because they could have been rubbing their hands together and said, "You beauty. This guy's managed to lowball himself and we can get away with paying him $10,000 less." I mean, the upshot of that particular situation is I never forgot that particular person. Always look at that particular person, still know them, as someone with a huge amount of integrity and was incredibly loyal to that particular person as long as I was at that company. Still am, to be frank. So what is your experiences like? 0800 80 10 80. The process of hiring, what are you having to go through out there at the moment? We have seen those unemployment numbers go up. But on the flip side, the New Zealand labour market is also starting to move again. NBIE says online job advertisements grew 11.8% in the year to March. So that is a good sign as well. Dita, how are you this afternoon?
11: I'm good, thank you. How are you?
0: Nice, great, great to chat with you. I'll just make sure you've got that radio down in the background.
11: Dita, oh yeah.
0: I'll just let you do that. I'll just read a text and I'll come back to you, Dita. You just don't go anywhere. G'day, Tyler. Agree regarding remuneration disclosure. However, among those employers who already disclose, they exaggerate the numbers by stating on-track earnings and don't fess up to the actual salaries. That's from Brendan. I think we've got Dita back. G'day.
11: Hi, how are you?
0: Hey, very nice to chat with you. So are you in the process of going through, looking for jobs at the moment?
11: Yes, I am. And it's insane that I've already applied more than 250 jobs. And to be told that it didn't progress further. And when I go through and ask what was the reason behind why it didn't go through. It seems like lately they have been doing some dodgy jobs

0: from the hiring companies.
1: Right. What do you mean by dodgy?
0: What I see is the dodgy thing I've just discovered is that they just want to, they see people as a dollar sign, honestly. So they just want to take their numbers, how many they have interviewed, and so they can claim, I think, from insurance or whatever the purpose that is. But it's insane to see that I went there with my qualification, with the experience, which is I believe that is something that I can contribute to the company, to be told, sorry, you can do it. And then one of their team, they will come and tell you, oh, we didn't hire because currently the business is not doing well. So we are currently looking for casual people. And literally, they're looking for people who are desperately need a job, but then giving them casual hours.
1: Right. Okay. Well, that does sound a little bit dodgy. So how many, you've said you've had 200 applications. How many of those have got to the interview stage?
0: I did probably 5 of them out of 250 jobs I've applied, and 5 of them that I got the interview.
1: And what does that interview process look like, Dita? Are you having to speak to AI?
0: It's insanely saying that it's a lot of process, and also for someone who's literally willing to put the work into and make the effort to change the country, they literally wasting our time.
1: What sort of jobs are you applying for?
0: Hospitality industry. So pretty much I'm a chef and a pastry baker.
1: Right.
0: That's my title.
1: Yes.
0: And and we can see that it's insane that the business still here.
1: So what are they actually making?
0: Who hire people, the people who are hiring people, they're just getting the wrong people. Which is, we believe we want to work for pure good intention, we don't get a chance.
1: Well, that seems like a good quality, Dita. So how do you project that, though? Because, we've spoken about this in the past when it comes to looking for the best hire. And aptitude and attitude is a big thing, and it sounds like you've got attitude in spades. So why do you think you're not getting across the line?
0: Some sort of people, when they see your work, they get intimidated, and if they see you are good at something, they'll just feel like, no, sorry, I cannot come.
1: Yeah.
0: I cannot go with you. That's how it is.
1: That is tough. Yeah, that is really tough.
0: Yeah.
1: So what does the interview process look like for you as a chef? Do they bring you in and say, we want you to make this and let's see how you go?
0: Yes, they totally take the time for me, pretty much maximum of 2 hours. Mm. So you go in, you bake things, and then you go all through paperwork online. You all go through this interview with the AI shit right now. Sorry.
1: Sorry.
0: It's insane to see that it's a long process to be just told, I'm sorry, it didn't progress further.
1: Mm. How many hours do you think you'd put into that process? So 2 hours to come in there and show your skills, and then you've got the extra interviews and a bit of AI in there.
0: Yep, and the long distance, don't tell me about it, because sometimes you will get a call probably 48 kilometers away from where you live, 50 kilometers away from where you live,
1: That is really tough, Dita, and really hope that you find a position there, because it sounds like you've got the aptitude and you've got the attitude as well. You just want a job and be able to do a good job, as you say, for this country and yourself. So really hope you're successful. Are you like Dita? Is that what it's like out there at the moment if you are hunting for a job? And as an employer, what is the quality of candidates like that you are getting through? You know, part of this research looking at putting the salary up front was trying to get the best quality candidates you could applying to those ads. And not putting the salary up front meant you had every man and his dog applying, and a lot of them very low quality. So that must be frustrating as well for an employer when you've got hundreds, maybe even thousands for a position, and you've got to wade through all of those various applications to find people who are worthy of being

0: and interviewed. So tell me what it's like out there. 0800 80 10 80 is the number to call, and 9292 is the text. Couple of texts to the break. G'day, Tyler. CK ads have the ability to put a salary range in when loading the ad, and you can choose to make that published or not, but it is definitely available when the candidate looks at the job. That's from Graham. G'day, Tyler. I've always found the highest paid jobs do not advertise the money side of things. That's from Shane. So keep those texts coming through on 9292 and taking your calls 0800 80 10 80. If you're on the job market, how's it going? If you're an employer looking for an employee, how is it like for you as well? It is 22 past 2. Back very shortly.
1: Big week?
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0: 24 past 2, so we're talking about new research that shows the best way to find the best candidate when it comes to job ads is to put the salary up front. So if you're in the job market at the moment, what is it like out there and how many ads are actually presenting that? The research says almost half, 42%, don't put the salary up front. But there's also some research that came out recently when you talk about pay transparency, and I suppose that comes into it a little bit. And so the particular research made claim that pay transparency in a workplace can actually be more beneficial for that business. Hugely controversial, but this does come into it a little bit, that if you are working in a particular company and you see that they've advertised a job and they've given the salary range and you see that you're not getting paid as much as who they're looking for in a similar position, does that then start to become a little bit awkward? You know, more and more businesses have been talking about internationally, but also some in New Zealand, about making all salaries transparent within a workplace. Can you see the fishhooks in that sort of policy? That if you know what every single person within a company earns, does that lead to jealousy or does that make it a little bit more fair for an employee to ask for what they think they're worth? Because it's always the awkward part, right, when it comes to renegotiating a salary or getting a pay rise. What is the best way to do that? For many companies, they have a yearly review process where they sit down and look at the work that you've done over the past 12 months, where you've ticked off your KPIs, and then you start negotiating. But I think a lot of people don't negotiate when they get to that point. There's an offer that's presented to them on the table. They say, you've ticked this KPI, exceeded expectations here, done all right here. Here's the number. Are you happy with that? And I think most people would say, yep, that looks pretty good to me. Or are you one of those people that negotiates pretty strongly each time that comes around? 0800 80 10 80 is the number to call. Plenty of texts coming through on 9292. This one says, Tyler, for myself, I struggle indicating on the wage salary because I want an employee

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15: With Your Ride, New Zealand's number one taxi app, download Your Ride today. The Prime Minister's confident two of his senior ministers weren't involved in an attempted coup, as he faces questions for the first time since surviving a confidence vote. Police Minister Mark Mitchell standing firm in his criticism of a cop-turned Labour candidate, even as a top officer apologises. The Independent Police Conduct Authorities ruled a police officer's pursuit of a motorcyclist, which ended with the rider's death, was seriously flawed. Environment policies could be front of mind for Cook Islanders going to the polls today. Local media's reporting incumbent Prime Minister Mark Brown is leading as preferred leader at 35.2% support. More children with complex learning needs are set to get access to specialist support earlier. From next month, non-government providers will be able to offer up to 1,000 places nationwide. And more solar energies on the table for Central Hawke's Bay. A major upgrade's been completed to the Ruatanifa substation, boosting the electricity network and solar farm connections. Got out of hand. Chris Hipkin says he regrets Rotorua's emergency housing crisis. You can read more at nzherald.co.nz. Back to Matt Heath and Tyler Adams.
0: Thank you very much, Raylene. It is 2:29. So there's an issue I've got going on at the moment that I wanted to put to you good people. And it's about bartering in New Zealand. So if you heard a couple of weeks ago, our TV went kaput. It just didn't switch on anymore. In fact, it switched on, but the nothing came up on the screen. And it's about a 20-year-old TV. It was a Samsung. Good telly for the last 20 years. But I thought it was time that we buy something new and fancy. And there was a lot of good suggestions coming through. But I'm still in the market because I want to get the right one. But why I bring this up is... On the bartering aspect, I have seen a recent article, and I'll read out some of it in the moment, but it's about haggling in New Zealand and whether that is okay or frowned upon when it comes to the likes of TV or whiteware or, in fact, anything. So this article says almost anything, apparently, you can buy can be treated as though it is up for negotiation.

0: negotiation, whether it is big or small. A business price is their offer, and in order to make a financial transaction, you have to accept their offer to have a contract for goods, no matter what they may be. But as a culture, Kiwis tend to pay up as opposed to contesting a price, even if it means they are missing out on a deal. So negotiation expert Mark Simpson had advice for people out there is to do your research to help get the best bang for your buck. He said, know what the market rate is for what you want to buy. Have a look on Price Buy, look on the internet and determine what the best deal is. So that's what I want to have a chat to you about. 0800 80 10 80. When it comes to bartering, where is the line in New Zealand? Because I think there is a line. I think there are some things absolutely you should haggle over. Cars are definitely one of them, whether that's a new car or a second-hand car. Clearly, you haggle over the price of a house. They're the big purchases. But when it comes to the likes of a TV, there is still something in me that if I go to the likes of Harvey Norman or Noel Leeming or PB Tech and I have a look at the TV that I want to buy and then I get to the point where the conversation goes, hey, can you do me a better deal? Can you knock off 10% if I pay with cash? That is just not something I'm entirely comfortable with doing. Am I a mug here? Is this something that most Kiwis should actually be doing when it comes to the likes of TVs, whiteware, in fact, anything that you go to buy within reason, the art of haggling? It is incredibly common in many places overseas, and I've seen them. I've seen people in stores when they go to buy a new fridge. And they get to the checkout or they're there with the salesperson and say, 1,700, I don't know, can you do any better than that? Can you knock off a couple of hundred? What else can you bring to the table? So what is your view when it comes to haggling or bartering in New Zealand stores? Is that something that as a culture we just are loathe to do? Are we too willing to pay the upfront price? Or do you think there is some wriggle room there when it comes to bartering? 0800 80 10 80 is the number to call. If you're the ultimate haggler out there, I want to hear from you. The texts are coming in thick and fast. This one says, g'day Tyler, I work in the car industry, and the price of the car, the average margin, get this, is $2,750 plus GST. The system is broken. And this one says, g'day Tyler, I always haggle, no matter what the product is, whether it's a TV. Sometimes I've even haggled at the supermarket. You can't haggle at a supermarket. What are you going up with a cucumber and say it's $2.90? I don't like the sound of that. Could you do it for $2.50? Haggling at the supermarket, that is full noise. 0800 80 10 80 is the number to call. What's your thoughts when it comes to haggling in New Zealand? Do you just pay the price as it is, or have you got the cojones to actually go up and say, you know what, I reckon you can knock a couple of hundred off that no matter what the product is? It is 25 to 3, taking your calls. 0800 80 10 80. Back very shortly here on Newstalk ZB.
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3: It is 22-23, and we're talking about haggling. It has been seen for a long time as a bit of a taboo thing to do in New Zealand. I say that because generally I'm looking for a new TV. I take my time with these sort of things because I'm a bit of a budgeter. I don't like to spend too much money. So there was a recommendation made to me that when I'm buying my new TV, I should be haggling the price, but I just can't get myself to that point when I'm in the shop to say, can you knock a couple of $100 off? So am I a mug? Is this actually something that we should be doing more of in New Zealand? 0800 80 10 80 is the number to call. G'day, Michelle.
4: Hi, I was really surprised to hear you don't haggle. I just thought everybody did.
3: Well, the texts are coming in thick and fast. There's been hundreds, and most of them are calling me a mug, to be honest, Michelle, that I just had no idea that haggling was such a common thing in New Zealand. I thought we were all too polite for that, and we didn't like confrontation, so we just decided to pay the price. But it sounds like it is the done thing, particularly with a telly or whiteware. I mean, the supermarket I thought was a little bit too far. Can you really haggle over a cucumber?
4: You can haggle over a cucumber if you really want to haggle over a cucumber. I mean, at a market, you absolutely would, wouldn't you?
3: Yeah, at a market, I would.
4: Yeah, so it's respectful. It's just a conversation. Normally, you would get upsold, right? You go and you know exactly what you want. You've done all the research, and they sell you something, or they try and sell you something that you now have no idea what its value is. So you can just ask them, can I get a better deal? I've also even just said, can I have a moment, looked up competitor prices on my phone and said, okay, these places are doing it cheaper, can you match that?
3: Right. And what do they say to you when you do that? Say, just give me a moment, then you look it up and you show them, hey, these guys over the road are doing it for $200 cheaper. Do they roll their eyes or do they say, hey, let me have a chat to my manager?
4: Oh, not even that. If it's someone like Animates, they know exactly, like, yeah, well, most shops will say if it's another shop that you could walk in right now, then they will give you that discount without even talking to a manager.
3: Hang on a minute. You're doing this for pet food as well.
4: I do for everything.
3: Good on you, Michelle. You got guts. I like that.
4: I just thought everyone did this.
3: Okay. Well, I'm learning a lot here. I mean, because I think
4: even PV Tech will give you a discount. It depends on stock levels and the salesperson, but. Yeah. It's not confrontational. It's just a friendly conversation, and they either can or they can't.
3: What about the chemist? Okay. Would you do it with the chemist?
4: Yeah, I've done it with the chemist.
3: Okay,
4: right. Depends, again, what their stock levels look like and what their end of month is. You do it anywhere. I can't think of anywhere. I wouldn't do it at the school.
3: Yeah. Fair enough, too. That's the line. But what do you do when they say no, Michelle? Do you get a bit toey there and say, well, you just lost my business. See you later.
4: Depends how badly you want the product.
3: Mm.
4: So you either take the product, or if you're really keen. If you're not that keen, I often don't even care if I wait for a purchase. So I'm happy to wait for a sale anyway, unless it's something like your phone is broken and you're just impatient. But if I really want it, I'll buy it for what price they're asking. If I don't really want it, I'll say, I'll think about it, and I'll just look around, and then if I can't find anything better, I might just go back in.
3: Yeah. Good on you, Michelle. So Michelle haggles for pretty much anything. If that's you, 0800 80 10 80. I mean, when it comes to the pet places, look, I get where Michelle's coming from, and I take my hat off to her, but if I'm going to go buy some dog treats or dog food, I mean, at that point, getting my phone out and saying the guys across the road are doing it for $10 cheaper than you, if you don't match it, I'm out of here. I mean, am I a mug? Is that what most people in New Zealand are doing right now? Tell me. 9292 is the text number. Paul, you always haggle.
5: How you going, buddy?
3: Yeah, good, mate.
5: I do. The bottom line is that I will first.

0: just go to a big retail shop, which is, you know, starts with an H and finishes with a normal. I don't want to, you know, knock anyone down. But on the same token as that, I'll just see what their prices are. And then, because I live in Whanganui, and there's a locally owned and operated same sort of retailer. It's called Dimmicks, actually. Mm-hmm. And then I'll go along and see those people there, and I'll say, look, well, yeah, bottom line is this is their price here, ruddy, rah, rah, rah. And, but I don't predominantly just buy one item. I might save it up for two items.
1: Mm-hmm.
0: And, yeah, and they always do a deal with it. But on the same token is that I actually love to trade with locally owned and operated businesses, you know, because the big corporate ones, you know, out of Australia or whatever, you know, they're all about dollars and cents or whatever, but the local ones are always putting back into the community.
1: Yes.
0: And that's a massive thing that everybody has to realise and respect.
1: Mm. Yeah, and that is a very fair point, Paul. But there must be a line there that I know. I mean, traditionally, I think it has been a bit of a taboo in New Zealand that we don't like confrontation. So I would assume many of us out there would just pay what the price is on the little ticket, whatever we're buying, whether it's a TV or whether it's some dog food. Clearly, there's a lot of people that don't do that. But there must be a line. I mean, would you haggle it at fast food, as this text indicated?
0: Look, the thing is that I run a local, you know, sort of building, plumbing, rah, rah, rah business. And every time I quote something, everyone wants to have a little bit of a haggle about it, you know, to try and get it down a little bit lower.
1: Mm.
0: And at the end of the day, I don't know whether they're just trying to get 10% off or they're just telling a pork pie.
1: Mm. So, yeah. The other thing this reminds me of, Paul, and this is, it's sort of in the same vein, and get your view on it, but this is, I mean, perhaps haggling is a more truthful way of doing it, but people, when they go into, say, a shoe store, or they're trying on a piece of clothing, they're just trying to get it sized up, because I've already seen it online for far cheaper than it is in the retail shop. But, you know, they're taking advantage of the retailer there. When they go in, try the shoe in question, oh, yeah, that's a good fit, or I like the feel, and then walk out and buy it somewhere cheaper. Perhaps it's more truthful than saying to the retailer, hey, look, I like the shoe, but I see it online for a lot cheaper. Can you get somewhat close to that?
0: Well, look, 100%, I know exactly what you're saying, because in amongst that retailing side is that people will be online all the time and to be honest with you, I feel sorry for those retailers, because they would have no end of, probably 90% of their customers would come in and just try that jacket on, try that shoe on, try whatever on, mm. knowing that they're never ever going to purchase it, but they will purchase it online.
1: Mm.
0: And to be honest with you, at the end of the day, the poor shop has got a person working in amongst the retail side of it. I've got to pay rent, I've got to pay everything else, and then these people just go away and just buy it online. And and they've had their trial, their free trial in the shop, and just, for want of a better word, they just lied to the retailer that they were going to purchase it.
1: Which is rough on those retail shops, isn't it, Paul? And I've seen some stories overseas where they're actually charging customers to try on a particular shoe. And if they like it, they take off that charge off the purchase price. But, you know, because they are seeing more and more people come in, try a shoe, and then buggering off and buying it online somewhere else.
0: Yeah, look, it's so true, because, you know, the online thing is, it's okay, if you can wait 3 or 4 days, it'll turn up.
1: Mm. Yeah.
0: And at the end of the day, it's probably, you know, 40% cheaper, but this is the downside of it. You've actually got no washback, so if it has a little bit of a flare-up or something goes wrong with it, you've just got to throw it in the rubbish or throw it away, you know?
1: Mm, yeah.
0: If it plays up and you can take it back to the shop where you purchased it from, they will stand by it.
1: Mm, exactly. Yeah, you've got that protection. Paul, thank you very much for your call. 0800 80 10 80. Are you a massive haggler for pretty much everything that you buy? Like Michelle earlier, when it comes to dog food, one texter said that they haggle at the supermarket. I can't believe that. How do you haggle at a supermarket?

0: I mean, who are you haggling with? Do you have to get the manager down to say that you're not going to pay that price for mushrooms unless they drop the price by 20%? 0800 80 10 80 is that number to call. June, how are you?
1: I'm good, Taylor. How are you?
0: Very good. You want to tell me how to haggle?
1: Yeah, I will in a minute. Did you get engaged? Did you propose to your girlfriend? I was the other Muppet.
0: I got in first, June. I proposed in January, and then Matt Heath and his betrothed Tracy, they got engaged a couple of weeks ago, and it was beautiful.
1: Congratulations to them both.
0: Yes.
1: Hey, now you don't need to haggle. If you got a mum, dad with a gold card, go to JB Hi-Fi and tell them you want the biggest TV you can. Bye.
0: Okay, right. I know a few people, not my mum and dad yet, but I know a few people with a gold card. So
1: yeah, just take them and go. Take them and go with a gold card. Batteries, Energizer batteries at JB Hi-Fi is about nearly $23 for a 24-pack. I get it for $11 with the gold card.
0: It's not bad. Can I use your gold card?
1: Of course you can. Come and pick me up and take me to JB Hi-Fi.
0: We'll go shopping together. We can pick out a TV together.
1: We will definitely. Yeah, can buy me a cup of coffee then.
0: Okay, absolutely. That's not a bad trick, June. But on haggling, I mean, do you haggle so you get the discount on the gold card? Would you then try and get them down a little bit more?
1: No, it's pretty disgraceful to do that. I would do that in India and in the flea market, but not in a supermarket. No, not at all. I don't think you can do that in New Zealand. Not in a pet shop.
0: No. Why is that though, June? Do you think we just need to be a bit more bolshy? Do you think we need
1: to be?
0: Yeah.
1: Yeah. Yeah. No, just
0: Kiwis are too polite.
1: I don't think it's very nice in a supermarket to go and ask for a cucumber. If it's a dollar, give it for 50 cents. I wouldn't do that. I'd rather not eat it or go without it than beg and, it's not right.
0: Yeah.
1: But good luck anyway with buying a TV.
0: Thank you.
1: You're welcome.
0: Yep.
1: Take care.
0: And we'll catch up and I'll grab your gold card to get that discount. Thank you very much, June. 0800 80 10 80. If you're into haggling, and that is something that you do all the time, how do you actually do it in a polite manner? I mean, there must be an art to it. And what do you haggle for and what do you not haggle for? There's got to be a line here. On what is appropriate to haggle, and I would argue definitely the supermarket. I mean, if anyone's haggling at the supermarket, really keen to hear how you do it. If you're successful haggling at the supermarket, hats off to you. I mean, clearly the farmer's market, but even then, when it comes to a farmer's market, I'm going to pay the price. I'm going to pay the full price because it's a farmer's market. They've created these beautiful goods or food. You know, they're there for half a day. They're hoping they can make some sales. So I think out of the goodness of my heart, you'd just pay the full price for a farmer's market, wouldn't you? What do you say, though? Am I a mug for not haggling? And what is the art to haggling? 0800 80 10 80 is that number to call. It is 10 to 3. Back very shortly.
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2: The three, I've tapped into a world I never knew about when it comes to haggling. Get a load of this tech. So I worked in retail for a few years, a alcohol store, and we could apply a couple of particular discounts at our discretion if they bought a certain quantity of items. There was a discount, or if they were very polite and asked if we could do a better price, we would apply the discount. If it was a situation where we could, only applied to certain products, nothing that was on special, but that was a set discount in our system, we were not able to change the price to whatever we liked. If people pushed beyond that or came in and said, can you do this for this drastically reduced price, the answer would be no. But in that situation, all I could do is tell them what the discounted price was and they could decide if that was enough for them. So people are getting discounts at the alcohol store. Never would have thought to haggle over a bottle of wine. If you've managed to haggle in your local alcohol store, keen to hear from you. 0800 80 1080. G'day, Anne.
3: Yeah, hi. I'll chime in as quick as I possibly can. We moved back to Queenstown a couple of years ago and we had to buy a washing machine, a fridge freezer and a new TV. So we went to one particular store, which was our general favourite, and they didn't have the whole three. So we went to another store and unfortunately had to deal with staff that didn't speak terribly good English. But however, we wanted the Samsung TV and he said he couldn't sell us that because it was the display model. But we could have the Panasonic TV. And so in the end, we took that and we got ordered the fridge and the washing machine dryer combination. And he said, if you come back tonight, I give you extra discount.
2: Okay.
3: So naturally, we went back that night and to get the extra discount, which didn't actually happen. So the next day, we went back to settle up and I flat refused to have a delivery charge of, I think it was $75 to deliver it to the house. I said, no, we're spending a few thousand dollars here. You can deliver it for nothing.
2: Good on you, Anne.
3: And so that worked. That worked. So that was the Friday. And we got the TV installed and blah, blah, blah. On the Monday morning, we arrived home after doing some grocery shopping. And here was a Samsung TV on the doorstep.
2: There
3: just
2: you go.
3: Outside.
2: Yeah.
3: So that was okay. So we took it back later that day and said, well, you know, we'd already bought the other one and got it installed in the wall. And so we took it back. So that was fine. I think that was the Monday, the Tuesday. On the Wednesday, we came home and found the TV back on our doorstep.
2: Right.
3: So I rang them up and told them it was there and I said, I'm not bringing it back. You can come and pick it up.
2: Mm-hmm.
3: So after, I think it was 6 weeks, I actually rang the store manager and said, look, blah, blah, blah, we still got the Samsung TV that you said we couldn't have because, and he was so confused, he didn't have a clue. And he said, I'll come and see you right away. And I think what happened was when we returned it, they put it in their storeroom. And then, of course, NZ Post or couriers, whoever do their delivery, saw it sitting there with our address on it and didn't realise it was to go back to Wanaka or somewhere.
2: Well, good on you, Anne, for being honest. You could have had a couple of tellies there, but great story. Right, we're going to keep this going because there's so many texts and calls to get to. But if you are a haggler, what is the art to it and what wouldn't you haggle for in New Zealand? Tell me, 0800 80 1080 is that number to call.
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0: 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Mike Hosking, Darcy Waldegrave, Heather Duplessis-Allen, Marcus Lush, all the names you can trust. 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
7: It's 3 o'clock. I'm Raylene Ramsey. The Prime Minister says he's not aware which way MPs voted in yesterday's leadership confidence vote. Both Chris Bishop and Erica Stanford deny involvement in the coup attempt and have publicly backed Chris Luxon. Luxon says he's confident in his ministers and says his caucus backs him. He says he won't release the numbers behind the vote.
8: But that remains inside our caucus. There's only two people who know that vote.
9: Do you know, and are you one of those two people that know?
8: No.
7: Police Minister Mark Mitchell standing firm in his criticism of a cop-turned-Labour candidate, even as a top officer apologises. Superintendent Rakesh Naidu was criticised by Mitchell and Commissioner Richard Chambers, as Chambers found out about his candidacy 48 hours before it was announced. But it's been revealed Naidu told his manager he was in conversations with Labour about a fortnight before that. Assistant Commissioner Tim Anderson's apologised for the confusion, but Mitchell says Naidu's timeline is still not good enough.
10: I understand the timeline now is 2 weeks. That is not acceptable in anyone's measure in terms of notifying your employer and making sure that there's safeguards put in place.
7: The Independent Police Conduct Authorities ruled a police officer's pursuit of a motorcyclist, which ended with the rider's death, was seriously flawed. The motorcyclist died when he hit a lamppost in Auckland's Greenhithe in July 2023, while being followed by the officer on his own bike at speeds of nearly 200 kilometres per hour. Emily Ansell reports.
11: The rider had earlier failed to stop at a checkpoint before the officer pursued him for 11 kilometres. The IPCA says the officer overestimated his ability to consider risks and breached policy by not speaking to the communications centre due to a broken radio. He was convicted of driving in a dangerous manner and resigned earlier this year.
7: A fresh warning, a South Island independence movement could resurface if politicians don't close the funding gap between the islands. Research commissioned by Southern Regional Councils shows the South Island accounts for 22% of the economy. Despite having nearly a quarter of the population and 27% of road use, it gets just 11% of transport funding. Nelson Mayor Nick Smith says if nothing changes, they risk an independence resurgence.
12: People see massive highway projects in the Waikato, billions spent on the new rail in Auckland, and the risk is an increasing level of resentment.
7: Activity in the housing market appears to still be moving at snail's pace. Latest Real Estate Institute data shows the national median sale price was $760,000 last month. That's down 0.7% year on year. Sales are down.

0: 10% on this time last year. Chief Corporate Affairs Officer Trey Sarton says the market's become even more flexible for buyers, which is slowing it down.
1: Supply is building up, and that is leading to buyers having more time and more choice.
0: More children with complex learning needs are set to get access to specialist support earlier. From next month, non-government providers will be able to offer up to 1,000 places nationwide. The Ministry of Education will remain the primary provider, but families will have more choice over who delivers their child support.
2: News Talk ZB Sport. A former All Blacks first five believes Richie Mo'unga will bring invaluable experience into a hostile environment. The 56-test All Blacks been called up by Dave Rennie for the Greatest Rivalry Tour of South Africa, departing for Johannesburg today. Mo'unga's selection follows a tour-ending shoulder injury to midfielder Billy Proctor, while Damian McKenzie has an ankle complaint. 21-test All Black Colin Slade says the AB's coaching group has clearly decided Mo'unga's experience is exactly what the team needs.
3: Richie is world-class, we know that. Sure, he's fresh out of 3 years in Japan, but, you know, the class is permanent and he'll bring a lot on and off the field.
2: International rugby coverage with Forklift Solutions, lifting you and your business to a higher level. Andrew Webster believes Scott Robertson has the potential to make the coaching code switch to rugby league, should he want to field an offer from the Southern Orcas. The Warriors coach's first-hand impressions of Robertson is of a terrific man with dual passions about coaching sport and improving those around him. Webster believes Robertson would have the sporting intellect to take the role, but would need league mind supplementing his efforts. New Zealand freestyle skier Finn Melville Ives is excited the Southern Alps are set to become the centre of the halfpipe world. Sean White's Snow League World Challenge will bring 16 of the world's best free skiers and halfpipe snowboarders to Cadrona Alpine Resort next month to be divided among four teams. Melville Ives will compete after recovering from breaking his collarbone at the Olympics and says it's great for New Zealand athletes to compete against the best.
4: It's a really high-level event. It's invite-only, and you just go to see the most incredible high-level event throwdown in the sport. So it's really crazy and proper intense. I'm really excited, but also pretty nervous for it.
2: I'm Dean McLaughlin. That's News Talk ZB News and Sport with Fisher Funds, New Zealand's most trusted KiwiSaver provider. It's 3:05. Tyler Adams is next.
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12: Weather Watch 24/7. The Met Service national forecast for Northland: the odd shower turning to rain tonight, possibly heavy. Auckland to Taumarunui and Taranaki, also Coromandel scattered showers and areas of fog tonight. Bay of Plenty, Taupo and Taihape, also Gisborne and Hawke's Bay, periods of rain, heavy at times. Whanganui to Wellington, also wider upper isolated showers. Nelson and Buller to Fiordland, occasional rain. Marlborough, Canterbury and Otago, except Clutha, mainly fine with isolated showers. Southland and Clutha partly cloudy with isolated showers until evening, and partly cloudy for the Chathams.
5: 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Matt Heath and Tyler Adams Afternoons. 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
13: Very good afternoon to you. Welcome back into the show. 3:06. And we have been talking about Hagley, and I'm in the market for a new TV after mine went kaput, and I never like spending too much money, but I just can't bring myself to haggle, even over a TV. In fact, that's not true. I would haggle over a car, haggled over the last car that we bought, but that is kind of the line for me. And I always thought, as a culture, Kiwis tend to just pay what the price is on the ticket as opposed to contesting a price. But I'm learning a lot over the last half hour, and I'm sure I'll learn a lot more, that apparently a lot of people love haggling out there, and it doesn't really matter what it is, whether it's pet food, whether it's booze at the alcohol store, and certainly a TV, but maybe even kitchenware. I mean, would you really go into Briscoe's and start haggling on the price of your kitchenware? 0800 80 1080 is the number to call. Now, someone texted in a little bit earlier and said, if you want the art of haggling, look at the Monty Python clip from the life of Brian, and

0: Yeah, there it is.
1: How much, quick?
2: What?
1: It's for the wife.
2: Oh, 20 shekels.
1: Right.
2: What?
1: There you are.
2: Wait a minute.
1: What?
2: Well, we're supposed to haggle.
1: No, I've got to get...
2: What do you mean, no?
1: I haven't got time.
2: Well, give it back then.
1: No, I just paid you.
2: What?
3: Yeah.
2: This bloke won't haggle.
1: Won't haggle?
2: All right.
1: Do we have to?
2: Now, look, I want 20 for that.
1: I just gave you 20.
2: Now, are you telling me that's not worth 20 shekels?
1: No.
2: Look at it. Feel the quality. That's none of your goat.
1: All right, I'll give you 19 then.
2: No. Come on, do it properly.
1: What?
2: Haggle properly. This isn't worth 19.
1: You just said it was worth 20.
2: Oh, dear. Come on, haggle.
1: All right, I'll give you 10.
2: That's more like it. 10? Are you trying to insult me? Me with a poor dying grandmother? 10?
1: All right, I'll give you 11.
2: Now you're getting it. 11? Did I hear you right? 11? This cost me 12. You want to ruin me?
1: 17?
2: No. 17.
1: 18?
2: No, you get a 14 now.
1: All right, I'll give you 14.
2: 14? Are you joking?
1: That's what you told me to say.
2: Oh, dear.
1: Oh, tell me what to say, please.
2: Offer me 14.
1: I'll give you 14.
2: He's offering me 14 for this.
1: 15.
2: 17. My last word. I won't take a penny less or strike me dead.
1: 15.
2: Done.
0: So is that how it's done? Is that how haggling is done in New Zealand? Is that ring true for you? 0800 80 10 80 is the number to call. G'day, Simon.
4: If Kiwis aren't known to haggle, I'd better check my passport because I haggle on anything sizable that I buy. Basically, like I have customers that haggle me as well, and you respect that, so long as it's done in the right way.
0: What's the right way, Simon? What would be the opening line?
4: When I've done it with someone, if I'm going in to buy one unit, then I don't really expect to have any leverage to haggle much. But if I'm buying two or three of something, then I expect to not pay the price that you'd pay for one unit. So if you're looking at, okay, you're not going to go and buy multiple TVs, but if I was you, I'd look around my house and go, my microwave's due for renewing in about 6 months or so. You go in there and haggle if you're buying two items.
0: It's a smart way to look at it, that you go in for the multi-unit discount.
4: Well, I've had that with customers as me, that they've said, like, you know, I want a discount on this. And I go, well, I can't really discount that, but if you were to buy three of them off me, then I can knock it down to this price. And I'm more feeling them out, like they might need three in within the year of whatever it is, and I might be doing them later in that, with that price. And it's more like I went into a major retailer and I was kitting out a whole kitchen. We're talking dishwasher, microwave, oven, and the person would not budge. And I just ended up walking out of there. If I was just buying a dishwasher, then okay, fair enough. But I'm pitching out a whole kitchen. If you're making 20% on everything, I'm happy for you to make about 15% if I'm buying multiple items.
0: Right. So you hold firm on that, Simon. If they can't meet you and give you a bit of a discount, you're buying multiple items, you'll just say, okay, I'll take my business elsewhere.
4: Oh, pretty much. And I might shop around and find out, oh, they are the best price. But someone who just says, no, we're the best price, we have low prices, that is not an angle to use from the get-go. I will always walk out of your shop and go find out if you are the best price.
0: So what about my situation then? I just need a TV. Maybe I can look around and see if I could chuck a microwave in there as well. That's a fair point. But if I'm just looking at a TV and I've seen something that's already on special, I mean, can I really go into that store and say, I like this TV, I know it's on special, but I think you can knock a couple of hundred bucks off?
4: No, you can't really with one unit, but you do have an angle of like going in there, you're looking at your medium range TV, and you go, well, I'll tell you what, this is what I came in for. I came in for a 40 inch TV and this and this and this, but I'm looking at that 52 inch over there now. If you can do me a deal on that, my budget was this for the 40 inch. I'm willing to extend my budget a bit, but I want a discount on that 52-inch.
0: Yeah. Good on you, Simon. I mean, is there a line for you? You talk about the big items, which is fair enough, but would you haggle over, you know, you go into the liquor store and you want a bottle of gin, would you haggle over that?
4: No, I'm always desperate when I go into the liquor store, so I'm paying their price.
0: Me too, mate, me too. Good to hear from you, Simon. Thank you very much. Are you with Simon? 0800 80 10 80. I'm just looking at a wee list here, and I've been writing it down over the last 40 minutes. So here's where I'm at when it comes to what is okay to haggle for. TV, yes, in certain circumstances, if it's already done.

0: discounted, maybe not. Whiteware in general, yes. Booze, no. That's too far. That's the line. I don't think you can walk into a liquor store and say, hey, is that the best price you could do? But prove me wrong. Groceries, no. Kitchenware, this might be controversial. I reckon that's no as well. I don't think, can you really walk into Briscoe's and pick up some plates and some cutlery and say, is this really the best price you could do? What do you reckon? Pet food as well. There's a lot of people coming through on pet food. Animates, can you really walk in there and say, hey, look, old mate across the road is doing it for 20% less. Unless you offer me that, I'm walking out the door. If that's you, tell me. 0800 80 1080 is the number to call. It is 13 past 3.
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10: 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We're going to talk to the Port of Auckland boss about that. And the All Blacks have called in Richie Mwanga, Todd Blackadder, on whether that's the right call. All of this on the show from 4.
9: 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Heather Duplessy-Allen Drive with One New Zealand. 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
0: Afternoon to you. It is 16 past 3 and we're talking about haggling. Is that the done thing in New Zealand? Do you haggle on pretty much everything? Tell me. 0800 80 10 80. A couple of texts before we go back to your calls. This one says, nope. My partner works at Ministry of Health and he can haggle at any of those major stores. He has a real knack for it. This one says, just say, hey, do you know who I am? For half price TV, I'll mention your name on the radio. Use your power. I think they'd make me pay more if I did that. This one says, hubby and I used to run a business refurbishing pre-loved lounge suites, professional cleaning, and offering free delivery anywhere across Auckland and Hamilton. There was always one demographic that would hit us with what's your last price. Even though our lounge suites were already very fairly priced, eventually I got so sick of being haggled at every step that we actually increased the prices by $500. And honestly, we ended up selling more lounge suites at a higher price and hardly had to discount from there. Go figure. Sometimes people genuinely perceive a higher price as meaning there's more value behind the product, even when the cheaper price was already an absolute bargain. So that's the other side of things. Retailers, how do you feel about haggling and do you get a lot of it? Tell me. 9292 is that text number. Let's go back to the phones and we'll have a chat with Blake. G'day, Blake.
11: How's it going? How are you?
0: Good, mate. Are you a haggler?
11: Yeah, for sure. So I've learned the art when I was quite young, probably about 5 years old. I used to go to quite a lot of garage sales with my nana.
0: Right.
11: And she told me how to haggle. She wanted a pop

0: plant, and she had about $20 on, and I had a $5 note, and I went in there, and she said, oh, I'll try to get that for $5. They're only going to say no. So I built the confidence up to use that, and use that till I... So I go to quite a lot of places and definitely get a discount.
1: And what's the art to it, Blake? How do you open up that line of negotiation?
0: Well, the first thing I do is, like the last caller said, is multiple items definitely help. So I went into Harvey Norman a couple of times, brought a few items, and I started the heckling by saying, I don't work with nine. So can we take all the nines away and just round it to the nearest number, and let's work from there.
1: And is that always successful, Blake, most of the time?
0: So I turned around and the guy was sort of gave me a bit of a funny look and all the rest of it, and it didn't really move too much. So I says, oh, look, I'll carry on looking around. And this other chap approached me, and I did the same negotiation, and possibly he wanted his commission a little bit more than the other fella. So the other guy just had a bit of a sad face when I walked out with all this item, and it was a win-win for both of us. But I've worked it to Ministry of Justice as well. When I was younger, I had quite a lot of fines, and I rung them up, and I had a bit of finance behind me, and I was willing to pay all my fines upright, but I didn't want to pay all the fees and all the rest of it, so I negotiated the fees off of it, and I went in that day to pay it all off. So it does work.
1: Yeah. So what's the most, or what's the average that you knock off the price, Blake? Are we talking 10% more?
0: I've taken off a good $200-$300 on a fair amount of prices. I feel like with appliances, if you were to buy a TV and that, then you would probably look at getting a surge protector or something like that, or HDMI cables. There's a lot of working that they could do around that, because you're obviously buying more products, so it's better commission for them as well, but they've got a little bit more room to play around with, I feel.
1: Yeah. You wouldn't haggle with the likes of Briscoe's or, the warehouse, would you, Blake?
0: No, I don't feel like I would haggle there. But I have done, at the liquor store, I don't agree with the prices and whatnot, but I do turn around and ask for, if they turn around, and if they've got any free gifts for me.
1: Free gifts?
0: Yeah, because they do promotions and all the rest of it. So you might get a bottle opener, or... you might get a glass or something like that.
1: Yeah. Not a bad way to do it, Blake. What was the best free gift you got?
0: Oh, yeah. I'm quite a bit of a Jack Daniels fan myself, so quite a few glasses. I've got a nice couple of tumblers.
1: That's
0: tumbler glasses.
1: Not a bad wee free gift there. Thank you very much for that, Blake. Taking more of your calls, 0800 80 1080, if you are into haggling and what's the best discount you've got. Now, a significant story's just come through on the Herald. A lockdown is underway at Sylvia Park Mall in Auckland's Mount Wellington. A mall staff member told the Herald they were in lockdown, and a shop worker said police armed with a long rifles are in the area. So a significant event underway at Sylvia Park in Mount Wellington. And on the line, we've got Leo. Leo, you were at Sylvia Park.
2: Yes, I was just in Sylvia Park walking through the mall, and suddenly I thought it's a car backfiring, but then it was five or six shots out loud. And so I went, okay, that's not a car backfiring. And then I heard the helicopter overhead, and then I heard the sirens going, and half a dozen police cars did the driving at a million miles an hour down the back. So I walked out of the mall towards the train station, and I'm on the train now, so this may black out because we're going through a tunnel. But anyway, so I just got onto the platform, and then a train pulled in, and I just said to everybody, there's an active shooter at the mall, so I wouldn't go over there if I were you. And as I was walking out of the mall and people were walking in, I just said, guys, there's an active shooter situation going on, so don't go to the mall. So I told that first train, and then I was going to tell the next train, and then I thought, it will go out on the radio and on the news, I am hoping. So it's not my job to, I would have thought that somebody from but they've got other things to do, obviously.
1: Absolutely. But, and we'll find out more on this incident as the afternoon progresses, Leo, but really appreciate you calling through. Well, just to confirm, was that inside the mall that you heard what happened?
2: No, it was just... I heard the gunshots, five or

0: four, six gunshots. It could have been right outside, but I mean, on the Mount Wellington Highway side of the mall.
1: Right.
0: And I just got out of there as fast as I could and just stopped anybody going in and saying, guys, there's an active shooter, just turn around and go back the other way.
1: Did you see other mall goers flee the mall at that stage, Leo?
0: They weren't running out, but it's like I was just stopping anybody going in there just to, you know, the last thing. I mean, well, I need to get a new pair of shoes, not that best, desperately.
1: Mm, absolutely.
0: You know,
1: yeah.
0: So it was just safety and distance is the best thing to have. In that situation.
1: It certainly is. Leo, you did a great thing there, and thankfully you're okay, and hopefully the other people at the mall are okay as well. If you are near Sylvia Park or you were there during this incident, give us a call, 0800 80 10 80. The latest information we've got from our newsroom is that armed police are swarming to Auckland Sylvia Park. A witness says about 19 police vehicles were streaming down the motorway towards the shopping centre just after 3 o'clock. Police say the incident's no longer ongoing, but can't provide any more information currently. So if you know more, please give us a call, 0800 80 10 80, or text us through 9292. It is 24 past 3. Back in a few moments.
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1: Afternoon to you. It is 26 past 3. We're going to get back to our discussion about haggling very shortly, but there is a significant incident that has happened at Sylvia Park in Auckland's Mount Wellington. The latest we have from our newsroom is that a lockdown is underway. A mall staff member told RNZ they were in lockdown. A shop worker said police armed with long rifles are in the area, and a witness has reported that the armed defenders squad or 19 police vehicles were streaming down the motorway towards the shopping centre just after 3 o'clock. Police do say the incident's no longer ongoing, but can't provide any more information currently. So if you know more, if you were there at the mall, 0800 80 1080 is the number to call. Nick, were you at Sylvia Park, were you?
11: I wasn't inside the mall, but I was driving through the complex, just doing a bit of a cut through to get back onto the motorway. And yeah, cops everywhere. On the Mount Wellington Highway, sort of in the middle part where you want to turn in, there appeared to be a sort of hatchback-looking car that looked like it had been crashed into the middle island. And I don't know if that's got anything to do with the active shooter or not, but you could probably put two and two together.
1: Yes. And I will just say, Nick, that, you know, Leo said it was an active shooter and there was a text as well, but we can't confirm that yet. The newsroom is still talking to police. But clearly a significant incident. So you saw a car that was taken out on

0: Mall 9292 if you want to send a text as well. Right, we're going to get to the headlines. We're going to take more of your calls on haggling very shortly, 28 past 3. And if you want to jump in on the haggling discussion, by all means, 0800 80 1080 is the number to call. But there'll be more on this incident at Sylvia Park in the headlines with Raylene, and certainly more as the afternoon progresses. Right, back very shortly. Headlines coming up.
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2: The people behind this coup should reflect on what they've done here. 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You know, there's only one thing worse than a coup on a Prime Minister, and that is a failed coup on a Prime Minister.
1: Heather Duplessy-Allen Drive with One New Zealand. 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
21: With Your Ride, New Zealand's number one taxi app, download Your Ride today. Armed police are swarming Auckland's Sylvia Park following reports of gunshots. A witness says about 19 police vehicles were streaming down the motorway towards the shopping centre after 3. Another witness, Leo, told Tyler Adams he was walking through the mall when he heard what he thought was a car backfiring.
22: But then it was 5 or 6 shots out loud, and then I heard the helicopter overhead, and then I heard the sirens.
21: Police say the incident's no longer ongoing but can't provide information at the moment. Cabinet Minister Erica Stanford is denying she has leadership ambitions. Speculations continue the senior National MP was planning to challenge Chris Luxon at yesterday's urgent caucus meeting. Multiple Whangaparaoa Peninsula businesses have been forced to close after being inundated with sewage from a rain-damaged pump station. In updating our sexual violence laws, affirmative consent is simpler than critics suggest. You can see the full column at nzherald.co.nz. Back to Matt Heath and Tyler Adams.
0: Thank you very much, Raylene. And just repeating the latest from that incident at Sylvia Park in Mount Wellington in Auckland. So as Raylene mentioned, armed police are swarming Auckland Sylvia Park following reports of gunshots. An earlier witness said about 19 police vehicles were streaming down the motorway towards the shopping centre just after 3 o'clock. We also heard from Leo not long ago, who was inside the mall and heard what he thought was a car backfiring, but it happened multiple times. At that point, he realised it was highly likely gunshots. Ed was also in Sylvia Park area at the time. G'day, Ed.
23: G'day. I was travelling back from work, and then just under the bridge there, sort of crossing over by Torpedo 7, I saw a little Suzuki Swift, white Suzuki Swift.

0: actually jumped the sort of paving lot right next to us, waiting in the queue to actually move on. And with that, there's quite a couple of number of police cars also just pulling in, and the dark units were dispatched, and I saw police officers with rifles getting out, and shortly after that, also heard a couple of shots just going off.
1: Right. And did you see anybody get out of that white Suzuki Swift?
0: As it pulled on the pavement, I looked my rearview mirror and I actually saw someone jumping and sort of running across the road.
1: And no weapon on them that you could see, Ed?
0: No weapon on them I could see. It was just, like I'm saying, just sort of looking in the rearview mirror and trying to see what's happening.
1: Right. Was there the chopper in the sky?
0: Yeah, the chopper was in the sky, hovering around. And even all the way home, I could hear the chopper.
1: Wow. So did the police take out that vehicle, or the vehicle took itself out?
0: No, the vehicle took itself out. It jumped the curb on the inside, so it was quite high and a small vehicle. And you could actually hear the bottom of the vehicle sort of smashing onto it.
1: Wow. And did it take out any other vehicles?
0: No, it didn't take out any vehicles. There was a couple of cop cars also just jumping on the middle verge, the center verge. And and then the cops just sort of pulled in all over the show.
1: Far out. How many police vehicles do you think were there?
0: At that stage, I think it was maybe like 8 or 9, but traveling back, there was easily about another 10 vehicles coming past, and I saw some SUVs and 4x4s also coming in.
1: Far out, Ed. That is a significant event, and glad you were safe, but thank you very much for giving us a call and telling us what you saw. If you were in Sylvia Park after 3 o'clock, give us a call, 0800 80 1080. Can you give us any more information about this incident that has happened just after 3 o'clock? And repeating what we know so far from police, they say the incident's no longer ongoing, which is a good thing, but they can't provide any more information currently. So if you were in that vicinity or you're in the mall itself, 9292 is the text, and 0800 80 1080 is the number. And this text from Joel backs up what Ed just told us. I saw a white Suzuki Swift racing down the main road past Briscoe's towards the mall, followed by 20 cop cars and the helicopter. So if you know more, 0800 80 1080 is that number to call, and 9292 is the text number. If any more information comes to hand, you will hear it here first on News Talk ZB. But in the meantime, we will go back to our discussion on haggling. If you are a haggler, 0800 80 1080 is the number to call. Peter, you are a bit of a haggler when it comes to the big box retailers.
2: No, I'm speaking on behalf of the big box retailers.
1: Oh, good. Good, perfect.
2: It's a rich one. Mm-hmm. And first and foremost, it's not always that simple. If you are a big box retailer and they're offering one of those big, long, interest-free deals, staff can't give a discount. You're not allowed to give a cash discount on an interest-free deal. It's actually against the law.
1: Right.
2: For the big box retailer I was working for, if you got done for that, you were fined up to $10,000.
1: Is that right? So why is that rule in place?
2: You got to punch in a customer. Because the Commerce Commission has determined that the difference between a cash deal and an interest-free deal is classed as interest, but it's false advertising.
1: Interesting. I can see how they came to that conclusion.
2: You can't actually do it. Yeah, the big box retailers, if you went in and somebody's doing an interest-free deal and you've seen the same TV for like $200 cheaper, you can say, I've seen it for $200 cheaper, can you do that deal? And the answer is, I can do their price at their deal, but I'm not doing their price at mine.
1: Right, yeah. So as a big box retailer, I mean, does it do your head in a little bit that there's a nice way to haggle and to ask, and then there is the wrong way, clearly? Or, how many times a day or week would you get people demanding discounts?
2: Every day you get people coming in saying, I can get a bit of deal down the road or what have you. I've had some people walking in and say, hey, can you match the price of this shop down the road, and we're already advertising the stuff for $200 cheaper. It's just a knee-jerk reaction for a lot of people.
1: Is that frustrating?
2: It's like they're not actually looking at the deal before they leap into their haggling process. It's like they're hardwired to do it, whether they're not actually looking at the value in the first place.
1: It's fascinating, Peter, because I just thought for most Kiwis, it's not really part of our culture, haggling. I would have thought most people would feel that sometimes it is impolite, or, you know, you can always ask, but as soon as I say, look, sorry, that's the best deal, but then it seems like a lot of people don't take that for an answer. They'll say, you know, walk out the door or continue to try and get something out of it. Is that your experience? Yeah.
2: Well, let's put it this way. It's certainly more prevalent in some groups than others.
1: Mm-hmm.
2: Don't want to go into that discussion.
1: Mm-hmm.
2: But dare I say it, some of it's definitely cultural. I think a lot of the typical New Zealanders, you know, believe in the old fair go and tend to not rock the boat too much. I mean, it's all right to ask, but sometimes the answer has to be no, and when you explain the reasons why, a lot of people will just go, oh, yeah, that's fine, that's fair enough. But, dare I say it, it's not always so easy. My advice is to do your research. My advice is, if you're looking at a big TV, have a look at websites like PriceBuy and see where the best deal is for the TV you're interested in, and start from there.
1: Yep. It's what a lot of people are saying. I mean, that's the price matching, I think, aspect, right, Peter, which is slightly different to haggling. Nothing wrong with going online, and I quite often do, to see where the best price is. But then, see, even if I find the best price and it's at a particular retailer, it's kind of out of my way, then I go to the next available retailer close to me and say, hey, these guys are doing it for this price. I still feel a bit cringy about that, Peter. You know, I feel that, to me, and people are calling me a mug, but I almost feel a little bit like, that's on the rude side to say, hey, well, these guys are doing it, why can't you? I mean, if I really want that price, I've got to go drive out to the North Shore to get it.
2: Well, my way of looking at things is it never hurts to ask, but sometimes you've got to be a little bit more reasonable and accommodating about, you know, understanding what the retailer can give.
1: Yeah.
2: As opposed to what you might want to get.
1: Good to get that view on it, Peter. So Peter works for the big box, some big box retailers, and mentioned, you know, there is some legislation when it comes to the interest-free deals that they can't legally offer the discount, but you can see the other side of it, and this is from the other side of it as well. G'day, Tyler. We have a small local butcher shop, and many people ask for a discount every day, but they would never ask the same of the supermarket. Makes my blood boil. Any discount will come out of wages or rent. Our profits are nowhere near the big supermarket. So does that come into play as well? 0800 80 1080. When it comes to haggling, is there some things that you wouldn't haggle for? Where is the line for you? And some more texts coming through on this incident at Sylvia Park. If you were in the mall, Sylvia Park Mall in Mount Wellington in Auckland after 3 o'clock, tell us what you saw. 0800 80 1080. There is a police incident underway. The police do say the incident's no longer ongoing, but they can't provide any more information at this stage. So the texters said, I am going past Sylvia Park now. There is a considerable police presence still here. There is police tape surrounding most of the car park adjoining Mount Wellington Highway. There are lots of police cars, lots of police and a fire engine. And this one, I was eating at Viet Flames and heard numerous sirens and then saw the armed cops. More cops, a fire truck and an ambulance came by. I have just left Sylvia Park. So if you've been in the area, 0800 80 1080 is that number to call. It is 19 to 4.
3: Depth, balance, perspective.
4: There are no third chances for a coup pre-election, which brings us to the state of play. This election is going to be fought, won and lost on one issue, and that's tax.
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1: Very good afternoon to you. It is 16 to 4. So we have been talking about haggling, but also we are giving you the latest on this incident at Sylvia Park in Mount Wellington. So the latest information we have is that armed police have rushed to Auckland's Sylvia Park as witnesses reported sounds of gunshots. A witness said he heard five or six shots, which he initially thought was a car backfiring, and more than a dozen police vehicles were seen streaming down the motorway towards the shopping centre just after 3 o'clock. So police at this stage say the incident is no longer ongoing, but are yet to provide any further information. So if you were in the mall after 3 o'clock, if you've been in the vicinity, 0800 80 1080, what did you see? Helena, I believe you've just been to Sylvia Park.
2: Yes, I've just left.
1: And what was the situation when you arrived? Was it already locked down when you turned up?
2: No, I was there for a few hours. I was actually looking for an outfit for an NZ Me event tomorrow night. Which I did not get because I had to leave. But, as I was leaving, I went to actually just stop in at Glassons to get my daughter a sweater. Mm-hmm. And I'm like, it was all closed up, but there was heaps of people in there. And I mouthed to the lady, I'm like, what's going on? And then she's like, there's a shooter. And I'm like, oh, great. Can I come in? And she's like, no, like, we can't open it anymore. So I'm like, well, that's fabulous. And so all these shops are just like closing up. And I wouldn't say it was chaos, but certainly a few worried faces around. Like, you just kind of don't expect that sort of thing to happen in New Zealand, I suppose. Oh. And, but then, yeah, so I didn't know whether this person's like out around like shooting or what. So I just had to go out to the car park. And then, but interestingly enough, I just heard on the radio before that they said it was like a white Suzuki Swift or something involved. But when I went to my car, I was talking to my husband, and I'm like, someone's dinged my car, and it's this white scrape mark over the left-hand side of my vehicle. So not sure if that has anything to do with it, but...
1: Potentially. I mean, that is, you know, that's a double whammy for you, Helena, that you've had your car damaged, and whether it was part of this incident or not. But as we've heard from other witnesses, there was that white Suzuki Swift that was being chased by the police. So did you yourself hear any gunshots when you were in there?
2: No, I didn't actually. So I was up in sort of the country road end. And I think it was up the other end. I had been up that end. I actually originally parked my car up by Packensave and did some shopping in there first, and then moved my car to the other side. But yeah, so I guess I was probably at the better end when it happened. But yeah, there's a lot of police cars there, I'll tell you.
1: Oh, terrifying experience to have to witness, Helena. And as you say, it's not something we expect here in New Zealand. And I can imagine the shop attendants and other people in there would have been terrified as well. So, well, I'm sorry you couldn't get the bits and pieces you needed for tomorrow night. Hopefully you get sorted before then.
2: Yeah, that's the least of my worries.
1: Exactly. Well, hopefully we'll see you tomorrow night, Helena, and thank you very much for giving us a bit of a heads up on what happened inside Sylvia Park. If you were at Sylvia Park yourself, 0800 80 1080, what can you tell us? Martin, how are you?
3: Hey, good, mate. And how are you?
1: Yeah, good. And you've got some information?
3: Well, we were in the mall when... you know, the lockdown began. We were trying to walk to one end of the mall, and suddenly everybody stopped, and we could see policemen further down, many of whom were holding automatic weapons. Anyway, we managed to make our way outside the mall and got towards the car park, and then we found out from the police officers that were out there that the whole car park area is in complete lockdown. So we're now sitting in the car, waiting for permission to leave. And I have a policeman here with me at the window right now, just on the, with the radio, actually. They're asking us to update on what's going on. So do you have any update for us on when we might be able to leave the car park?
4: At the moment, yeah, the car's going to stay here. We'll just be, like I said, too many chiefs,
3: yeah,
4: Indians.
3: Right.
4: But we'll just be directed. So, everyone from their vehicles just to vacate, and I mean, you can

0: wait on roadside over there till you get an update. But at the moment, yeah, the city's going to be locked down for a wee while.
1: Right. Are you saying that we're not allowed to sit in our car?
0: No, not at the moment, because this is still considered a quarantine.
1: So we have to leave the car and go to the main road area?
0: Yeah, the main road
1: area. All right, okay.
0: Sorry, thank you, sir.
1: Give me a minute, right? Thanks.
2: Martin, thank you very much from there. So that was from one of the police officers. So repeating that they said that part of the car park is still locked down for yourself. But can you leave? You just can't take your car out.
1: That's right. Yeah, that's what I understand. Yeah. But of course, you know, we live far away, so leaving the car isn't really much of an option for us.
2: Oh, you absolutely need your car, 100%. So when you were in the mall, you saw people fleeing. Did you hear anything during that commotion?
1: No. The gunshots that apparently have been reported by people must have occurred before we arrived at the part of the mall where people were just backed up. I wouldn't say people were exactly fleeing away, but we couldn't go any further because a crowd had gathered, and obviously they were being directed by some police not to go any further. And then as we looked further down, we could see, you know, the armed police there. So we came out by a side door, which we were quite close to, and that was very close to the car park where our vehicle was. So we made our way to the car park, and we encountered a couple of policemen on the way, all of them armed. So many police cars, I kind of lost count. I must have seen at least more than 20 police cars just in the area where we were moving towards the car park. And then since that time, we got in the car and they then proceeded to completely seal off all the car parks with that wide police emergency tape.
0: In a minute now.
1: Yeah, so the policeman's directing us to leave the car now, so I'm going to have to leave you.
2: All right, Martin, thank you very much for giving us a call and giving us some information there. So there you've heard it from Martin. So there is still a scene locked down in multiple parts of Sylvia Park, particularly where Martin and his wife had parked up. It is a crime scene, as the police officer mentioned to Martin. So if you are there, what is the situation? 0800 80 1080. If you're inside that mall, what did you hear? And can you give us more detail on this incident that has unfolded at Sylvia Park in Mount Wellington just after 3 o'clock. It is 4:09. We'll be back in a few moments.
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News Talk ZB, it is 6:24. So just bringing you up to speed about this incident at Sylvia Park in Mount Wellington in Auckland. Latest reports from the Herald, a shop worker told the Herald they are going home for the day as the area outside this store has now been cordoned off as an active crime scene. Photos show police officers holding up a white sheet inside the cordoned off area. Another witness said over 20 police cars swarmed the car park between the food alley and the Kmart entrance, and police cordon tape was put up around the middle section of that car park. Sirens and lights were everywhere, and the cops all had guns, according to that particular witness. And as we've heard over the last 40 minutes, many witnesses who are in the area to this very program talked about the number of armed police officers and vehicles they saw, particularly a white Suzuki Swift that crashed outside of the mall after being chased by around about 20 police cars and the police helicopter as well. And then we heard, of course, about potential gunshots inside the mall earlier as well. Originally thought it was a car backfiring, but heard four or five bangs, which sounded like gunfire. So there'll be plenty more on that as the afternoon progresses. After four with Heather. She is going to have a chat about the South Island. It's booming, but they are missing out on their fair share of the roading funding. So Heather will speak to an Otago councillor who says the South needs more love. Thank you very much to everyone who called and contributed to today's show. Stay safe out there. Look after yourself. And we will see you back here safe and sound tomorrow at midday. Have a great rest of your Thursday evening.

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8: It's 4 o'clock. I'm Raylene Ramsey. Armed police have rushed to Auckland's Sylvia Park as witnesses report hearing the sound of gunshots. A witness says he heard 5 or 6 shots, which he initially thought was a car backfiring. More than a dozen police vehicles were seen streaming down the motorway towards the shopping centre after 3. Another witness, Nick, told Tyler Adams he was driving through the complex and saw a car crashed by the entrance.
9: Right in the middle of the island where you pull in into the mall, and it looked like it had been hit by something or hit the island.
8: Another witness, Ed, says he saw the crash and heard the rear of the car hit the paving.
10: I saw a little Suzuki Swift actually jump the paving like right next to us. A number of police cars also just pulling in. The dark units were dispatched and I saw police officers with rifles.
8: Another witness, Martin, was speaking to Tyler Adams when a police officer told him to leave his car.
11: This is going to be locked up for a few while.
12: Right. Are you saying that we're not allowed to sit in our car?
11: Not at the moment, because this is still considered a crime.
8: Police say the incident's no longer ongoing, but is yet to provide any further information. Cabinet Minister Erica Stanford is denying she has leadership ambitions. Speculations continued. The senior National MP was planning to challenge Chris Luxon at yesterday's urgent caucus meeting. It was exacerbated by her refusal to say she had confidence in the Prime Minister when arriving in the capital on Tuesday. Earlier today, she confirmed she has confidence in Luxon, but didn't address whether she mounted or planned to mount a challenge. After further questions, Stanford's told our newsroom she has consistently supported Luxon and has no interest in becoming leader. The police minister is continuing to criticise senior cop Rakesh Naidu for not disclosing his Labour candidacy earlier, despite a new timeframe coming to light. Naidu was announced as a candidate in June, but police launched an investigation after Commissioner Richard Chambers said he was only told 48 hours earlier.

0: But Document Show, Naidu told his manager about his intentions as much as 2 weeks earlier, which wasn't passed on to Chambers. Naidu's managers apologised for the confusion, but Mitchell says 2 weeks still isn't good enough.
1: Getting into politics is a great thing. There's been lots of ex-police officers that have gone into politics, and I think that's great. But have a bit of integrity about the way that you do that.
0: Nine former Gloria Vale members are seeking damages and declarations of slavery and servitude following a court ruling against the Labour Inspectorate. The employment courts found inspectors made legal errors in two employment investigations at the West Coast Christian Community in 2017 and 2021. Rosie Leishman reports.
2: The nine leavers claimed they were failed after inspectors didn't properly investigate extremely serious allegations of forced labour, child labour, slavery and servitude. Chief Judge Christina Ingalls found the Labour Inspectorate misunderstood its jurisdiction and failed to consider children.
0: Multiple Whanga Paroa Peninsula businesses north of Auckland have been forced to close after being inundated with sewage from a rain-damaged pump station. Watercare's John Pickett says heaving rain last night caused flooding at the Hobbs Bay station, damaging pump motors. Temporary pumps are operating.
3: News Talk ZB Sport. Former World Cup winning first five, Colin Slade believes Richie Moonga's flair will suit the All Blacks' revitalised attacking style of play. Moonga's heading to Johannesburg to join Dave Rennie's 44-strong side for the greatest rivalry tour of South Africa, replacing injured midfielder Bully Proctor. Slade says Richie's capable of playing in any environment.
4: He will suit this confident attacking rugby that the All Blacks will endeavour to try and play. But obviously, you know, South Africa's a tough beast. You can't necessarily dictate things on your own terms the whole time. And having some experience to be able to adapt in a pressure situation is very vital.
3: Canterbury coach Alex Robertson says Moonga's experience, leadership and commitment have been huge for the group in his short stint back in the province, and they'll be cheering him on during the tour. International rugby coverage with Forklift Solutions, lifting you and your business to a higher level. Confidence in his own game has been the biggest takeaway for Ryan Fox after winning his first golf major. Now world number 22, the Kiwi returns for the first FedEx Cup tournament in Memphis starting overnight, after taking 3 weeks off to celebrate and recover from his Open title. Fox knows there'll be more expectation on him to perform, but says newfound success hasn't changed how he'll approach future rounds.
5: Go out and try to play as well as you can every week, and that's going to be the same this week. You know, I can look at it now. You know, my best golf is, you know, good enough to beat the best players in the world, so I've just got to try to figure out a way to find that.
3: Fox tees off at 5:25 tomorrow morning. The Australian top order is struggling after winning the toss and batting against Bangladesh in the first cricket test in Darwin. The Aussies are 126 for 4 in the 36th over, with Stephen Smith and wicketkeeper Alex Carey mounting a rescue operation. I'm Dean McLaughlin. That's News Talk ZB News and Sport with Fisher Funds, New Zealand's most trusted KiwiSaver provider. It's 4:05. Heather Duplessy-Allen is next.
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7: Met Service forecast on the water for the Manukau and Waitemata harbours and Hauraki Gulf, a variable 5 knots. Bremhead to Cape Colville, a variable 5 knots, but southeast 10 knots, developing about the Colville Channel this evening. And for Auckland, for the rest of Thursday, fine spells, but low cloud or fog developing later this evening with drizzly showers, light winds, dropping to a low of 10 tonight. Tomorrow, cloud clearing and becoming fine in the evening. Easterlies turning southerly in the afternoon. Tomorrow's high 18 degrees. And Saturday, partly cloudy with the chance of a shower, southwesterly breezes, and a forecast high of 16.
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8: Afternoon, welcome to the show. Coming up today, National Party Cabinet Minister Louise Upston on the changes to the disability bill today and how caucus is feeling 24 hours.

0: Was on from that bruising day. Todd Blackadder, the former Crusaders coach, on Richie Mwanga being called up to the All Blacks, and the Ports of Auckland boss on his plan to try to get the cruise ships back.
1: Heather Duplessy-Allen.
0: You know what? I thought that the Prime Minister was right to rule out working with Opportunity until last night, until that one News Variant poll, and now I think he might have made a mistake. I'm not 100% sure, but I'm starting to lean towards this being a mistake. If you didn't catch the poll last night, the screaming message from it was that no one gets to govern unless they have Opportunity. The centre-right has a combination of 57 votes, not enough, you need 61 plus, so you've got 57 votes. The centre-left, when you take out the ridiculous thing that TVNZ does, counting six Māori Party seats, which is unreasonable, the centre-left, when you adjust it, probably has about 55 votes, 55 seats. Opportunity, again, not enough. Opportunity has 9. Both sides of the political divide need Opportunity seats to form government. Now, look, things are going to change just because one poll does not mean that is what happens on November 7. An Opportunity will almost certainly come back from this. So this is far too high for them. But the message here is clear, I think, that this scenario is now a live possibility in the way it wasn't beforehand, especially after the failed coup yesterday, which must almost certainly dent the chances of a centre-right outright victory. Now, that poll will have scared National Party MPs for two reasons. The first is the centre-right doesn't win in that poll. The second is Opportunity did not die after Chris Luxon ruled them out. They went up instead. That is what he would have hoped, that he ruled them out and they died as a result. Instead, they shot up to 8%. Now, look, Opportunity is a pretty radical left-wing party, okay? They sit on the left more comfortably. But the fact is that the stuff that they are spruiking, the ideas that they've got that National will say no to, are also ideas that Labour will say no to. Because Chris Hipkins knows, if he says to Opportunity, yep, absolutely fine, let's roll out a basic universal income, let's introduce a land tax, let's lift the age of youth crime to 25, he knows he will only last one term in government. Because that stuff is nutty. That is nuttier than anything that the Jacinda Ardern government did with the Greens. So because of that, because he will say no, and National will say no, it neutralises Opportunity. Neither side is going to put up with any nutty stuff. Both sides will only agree to the more sensible stuff, which means possibly Opportunity becomes a viable support partner also to the centre-right. And that means, has the Prime Minister made a mistake ruling them out? And does the Prime Minister have to row that back now?
1: Heather Duplessy-Allen.
0: 9292 is the text number. Opportunity is going to be with us after 5:30 and we'll ask them that question, so stand by for it. Now, a new report has found that the South Island is getting an incredibly raw deal when it comes to transport spending. The South Island contributes 22% of the country's GDP. It has about 25% of the country's population, but it only gets 11% of the transport funding. Southland's Mayor Rob Scott says his council will soon have to consider reverting sealed roads to gravel if they don't get more cash. Otago Regional Councillor Kate Wilson is the chair of the group that commissioned the report, and she's with us now. Hi, Kate.
2: Hi, how are you, Heather?
0: I'm very well, thank you. Why does it break down like this?
2: It's a hard business for those in Wellington to make decisions and spread the love. I appreciate all of that. But what's happened is that over years, the whole system has got completely out of balance. And we're just asking for it to be rebalanced. 11% of funding on South Island roads are almost 50%, or the 45% of the whole roading network. We've got major issues with the lack of funding coming in, and we've got communities prepared to put the balance of the funding up to get the jobs done, and we just can't get it out of government.
0: Why is it like this, though? Why is it because you have so many roads down south?
2: We've got a lower population. I think the question actually is, can New Zealand Inc. afford for the economic powerhouse of the South Island to fail over a roading network if it keeps this imbalance going? We've got huge amounts of money coming into the economy from Otago, Southland, Canterbury and West Coast and Marlborough and Tasman and Southland. And if those roads fail, that is so important part of the economic drive of the whole New Zealand. And that's what's getting us export dollars. The export dollars driven, whether it be tourism, which is 40% in the South Island, or 33%, I think, of the export dollars in other manufacturing and things. It's just huge. And yet 11% funding from the National Land Transport Fund goes into roading, which if it breaks down, we're talking about truckies having to do 7-hour detours. It's incredibly hard. Now, our job and my job has been to pull together all of these regional councils in an informal group and say, look, we have to front up with this

0: statistics. We've done that today. We've put it out there. Our challenge is now to ask the government to change the government policy statement to provide for the funding in a much fairer a way that will ensure that New Zealand Inc. can continue to go forward. Because if we fail in the South Island, it won't be great for the North Island either.
1: No, too right. Is Rob Scott being a little hyperbolic where he says that it might go down to gravel roads if that's what needs to be done?
0: Not at all. I mean, in Dunedin, they made the decision years ago not to tar seal anymore. They cannot afford the maintenance. The budgets are so tight that they can't actually afford to tar seal roads and maintain them. That's in Dunedin. And certainly if you go down to Southland, some of the bridges aren't being replaced. And again, any bridge that goes is a detour or a requirement to have a four-wheel drive vehicle that may go through a ford and only when the weather's good. There are substantial decisions.
1: Look, the reason I kept on asking you, and I'm going to ask you again, the reason I keep on asking you why it is that the South Island has ended up in this situation is because I think you need to understand what the problem is in order to fix the problem. Somebody has suggested that the reason is because you don't have enough cabinet ministers.
0: Well, look, MMP has made it really difficult in the South Island, and we only have X amount of ministers. So not even ministers, MPs. Mm. And all of the growth has always gone to the North Island. That is how MMP has been set up, and it has completely failed.
1: I can hear
0: the
1: your frustration.
0: South Island.
1: Yeah.
0: Look, it's more awkward than that. I mean, the rural, the importance of rural in New Zealand Inc. is misunderstood in Wellington. There are no seats that are purely rural, so there is no one purely advocating for rural.
1: Yeah.
0: Kate, all seats are now urban.
1: It's a fair point that you make. Kate, thank you very much. I really appreciate you taking the time to talk to us. Kate Wilson, Otago Regional Councillor, who's clearly very frustrated by that. 14 past four. Now, the property market. Got some figures out from the property market. Apparently, we are in what is being described as a standoff at the moment. And the standoff is between the buyers and the vendors. So the buyers have their choice of houses. And there's no real immediate raising of the OCR. So they can kind of take their time. And that, you know, they're not being outbid necessarily. It's kind of because it's a buyer's market. They've got it to themselves, so they're taking their sweet time cruising around the houses and deciding which one they want. The vendors, on the other side, don't want to cut prices anymore. So you've got a standoff, and you've got a problem. And as a result, the market is slow. In July, 6,090 properties were sold. That is down 10%. That is significant. It's now taking 50 days to sell a property. That's just gone up by two. And 50 is a lot, by the way. The national median price is $760,000. That's down almost a percentage point on last year. And just to give you an idea of the position the vendors are in and why they don't want to cut prices anymore, prices at the moment nationally are still down 17% on the peak. Auckland's houses are worth a quarter less than they were from the peak. Wellington's almost a third. That's significant, eh? I wouldn't want to sell in that, would you? Quarter past.
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3: We just got a police statement read. This is the incident at Sylvia Park. Police say that they responded to an incident near Sylvia Park Mall this afternoon. The incident has concluded. There is no risk to public safety. There will be a continued police presence in the area as inquiries are undertaken. However, so the public is asked to avoid the area. Further information will be released as soon as possible. 18 past four.
4: Sport with Generate. Celebrating great performances in sport and Kiwis. Saver accounts.
3: Darcy Waldegrave, Sports Talk host, is with us. Hello, Darcy.
5: Hey, the dupes, Ellen.
3: Oh, Richie Mwanga, hey.
5: Hey.
3: Hey, Muzz on the text machine is going to be furious because he said to me yesterday they should not pick Richie Mwanga because he hasn't done his time.
5: Well, he's done a week or two.
3: Yeah, what do you need?
5: Well, he's won Shield, you know, he scored a winning try against Auckland. What more do you want from him, really? I mean, it doesn't, that whole qualification thing is insane. NZR decide what they want to do. It's their game. They want to make, they just say yes.
3: Don't you just pick the best people for the positions and you chuck them in and hope to win against the Springboks?
5: Well, that's the idea. Richie, though, on the way over there, he's going to not land till, I think it's only a couple of days or day before that second up match.
3: Well, isn't he leaving today?
5: I don't see him playing.
3: Isn't he leaving today?
5: I think he is.
3: When's the next match?
5: Bulls. Saturday.
3: Oh, yeah. So, I mean, he'll only get there this time tomorrow. Yeah. Like, it'll be within hours.
5: Well, they've got plenty of cover. They're going over there, and Dave Rennie hinted at this, but essentially he's getting into the program, coming over, hanging out with the All Blacks. The guys are going to be his teammates, come end of year tour, come World Cup next year. What can I learn? What can I do? How can I assist? How can I aid and abet this All Blacks side so they can be the best they can be when the test matches come?
3: Do you not think that it's also just a little bit of kind of getting him into the team so the team starts accepting in him?
5: Yeah, that's like, what I mean. All about it's all that part of that process.
3: It's
5: that's what he's doing.
3: Him in, right?
5: Yeah, it's like, okay, hi, I'm Richie. Oh, I haven't met you before. Hi, who are you? I'm quite sharp.
3: But, I mean, the knives are out for him, right? Because there's nothing that we love more than a prince swanning in and then we can cut him down. So he had better, when he plays, better play well.
5: It's not his fault.
3: What's his form like?
5: He turned up and he came off the bench for Canterbury and beat Auckland with a winning try and he's looking pretty sharp, frankly. Yeah.
3: Cool.
5: So, yeah. I got high hopes for him, but he's in a queue. Ruben Love's like, you were quite handy, weren't you? Right, watch this. And he'll accelerate it off into the distance. This is the good thing about this internal competition. There's no givens here. Ruben's looked fantastic, but clear and present danger right next to him. And it's not an aggressive problem. It's not like he's thinking he's come to steal my jersey. It's like, okay, well, he might, so I better get better. And I'm sure that Autry thinks as well.
3: Of the two of them, who would you rate as better form right now?
5: Ruben Love. Easy. And I mean, I'm more dark the fact that Canterbury have lost him now. Richie Mwanga, he's off away. But
3: how do you think Bodie Barrett feels about this? Because his chances are just getting further and further away.
5: Bodie Barrett understands that he's the elder statesman of the side. He can cover positions if necessary, and he's there to take that role as a komata, if you will. And I think he's happy with that. If need be, we've got no Damian McKenzie. He's a wee bit broken up at the moment, but I'm sure he'll repair himself. So it's about lining up as many options as you possibly can, not only for this series, but then come when the rubber hits the road, World Cup. So Rennie's guy, he's collecting himself an army, a phalanx, if you will, to go over there and have a right, Craig. I say phalanx because I watched 300 again last night. Couldn't help myself.
3: Oh, yeah? What's 300?
5: What's 300?
3: Yeah.
5: You've got to see it. It's about Sparta.
3: Oh, okay.
5: It's based on a comic book by Frank Miller.
3: Oh, this is a movie that came out in the last...
5: it's a long time ago.
3: 10 years?
5: Yeah, maybe longer. 20 years.
3: Right. Oh, how time flies. Blink of an eye.
5: It's such a good film. It's shot
3: just
5: so
3: like it was
5: beautifully.
3: Yesterday. Okay. Great. Anyway, thanks very much, Darcy.
5: Sparta.
3: Talk to you later.
5: Hey, we're attempting to get Steve Hansen on the show tonight. But currently, Steve's out on the golf course. It's proving to be a little difficult.

0: Oh, we've got Todd Blackadder as well. Quite excited.
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0: Oh, no, look, I will. No, look, I will.
1: Yeah, do, please.
0: Okay, bye now.
1: Please.
0: Darcy Waldegrave, back at 7, 4:22.
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0: Heather, I agree with Maz. It's not fair on the other players who are just as capable. Well, Liz, if they were just as capable, then they will be the ones who are picked. But let's just see what happens. I suspect he may be more capable. Heather, Richie isn't the best person. Injured player was a centre. This is Proctor. And Richie hasn't played centre. Love is the best at the moment. Listen, he is not being brought in to replace Billy Proctor, right? So Billy Proctor's dropped out, but he is not being brought in to play centre. He is being brought in to ease, because apparently I was talking to the sports boys and they know all about the stuff and I didn't really get into the detail with them, but there is already enough depth at centre, so that they're sorted there. Whoever, if they brought in somebody to replace Billy Proctor at centre, like a genuine centre to replace him, this guy would not get a run, right? There's enough depth there. It would just be utterly pointless. So they're bringing in a number 10 because they know they're going to need that number 10. It's like the whole number 10 thing where we go, We've got Jake Herman, we've got Love, and we've got Damien McKenzie, and we've got Bowden Barrett. It looks deeper than it is. When you think about all the drama we had with Damien McKenzie and Bowden Barrett last season, right? It is not as deep as it looks. Richie Mwanga does need to come in. Anyway, I know you're going to get annoyed with me for that. Everybody who cares deeply about sport is going to have a crack at me for all of the bad things I just said. Heather, can you let Darcy know Brisbane's colours are maroon, not maroon? Now, Jonathan. You have fallen into a trap that I thought that you would have known about by now, which is the pronunciation on this show trap, which is that you can, I'm like, I could be going hell for leather down a path and then you mention pronunciation, I'm off on it. You've just deviated me. So I love pronunciation chat. You do know it is actually pronounced Marone and he is actually correct. Because what happened, look, I don't want to bore you with history lessons, but what happened back in the day was that the original English pronunciation of Marone was in fact Marone. And it was different. It was supposed to be different because it means chestnut, the colour, like similar. It's supposed to be different from being marooned out there on a ship. Do you know what I mean? again, it's not supposed to sound exactly the same because this is the kind of games that we play in English. Anyway, the Australians have done us a favour, and it's not a lot of things Australia does well with the way that they talk, but they have managed to

0: preserve the original pronunciation, which is Marone. See what you started? Don't do it again. Don't do it again. Hey, the Melons, Elbow and the Melons thing is still going on in Australia, so Murray Olds is going to give us his take on that shortly. Cannot wait. News Talk ZB.
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2: It's 4:30. I'm Raylene Ramsey. Chaos at Auckland's Sylvia Park Mall, with shopping trips interrupted by gunshots and armed police swarming. Witnesses describe hearing shots and seeing dozens of cop cars descend near the Kmart entrance. Witness Helena says she realised something was happening when Glassons was closed with lots of people inside.
3: I'm like, what's going on? And then she's like, there's a shooter. And I'm like, can I come in? And she's like, no, we can't open it anymore. So all these shops are just closing up.
2: Police are assuring people there's no risk to public safety. The mall says a portion of the centre remains cordoned off, but the shopping centre is no longer in lockdown. Senior National MP Mark Mitchell rejects any suggestion the party is mortally wounded after yesterday's leadership challenge. Chris Luxon kept the top job, batting away a challenge from Chris Pink, who has now lost his cabinet place and portfolios. Mitchell says the party is fighting fit for the election.
4: We're energised, we're focused, we've got a great team, we've got a very strong lineup of MPs and candidates around the country.
2: A suite of changes are being made to the Disability Support Services Bill, following thousands of community submissions. Disability Issues Minister Louise Upston says the intent behind the bill will be clarified, as will the role of families in providing care. She says it's now explicitly clear families will continue to receive government support with no additional expectations. In sport, Canterbury NPC coach Alex Robertson is happy Richie Mwanga has been called into the All Blacks, saying they benefited from his experience and leadership during his short stint back in the province. Ryan Fox heads into the first FedEx Cup tournament in Memphis starting overnight. Confident he can compete against the best in the world following his first major title at the Open in England. That is Newstalk ZB News and Sport with One New Zealand, awarded New Zealand's best mobile network. It's 4:32. Heather Duplessis-Allen is next.
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0: 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I drive from the passenger
1: side. Well, the MPs are back at work today, obviously, after what happened yesterday. They've all flown back to their various electorates and got on with it. Chris Bishop's announced some housing in Wellington. Louise Upston has announced some big changes to her disability support services bill, which include what people were worried about, basically, was that it was going to remove support or make it harder to get support. She's making sure that that is not what is happening, and she's going to be with us after five to talk about it. Question for you, do you think things would have changed at that caucus meeting yesterday if the TVNZ variant poll had come out one day before? They could. TVNZ didn't hold it. They were out in the field polling throughout, and like I think it got out basically as quickly as it could. But if those MPs had seen that the centre-right did not have enough to govern without opportunity, it was on 57 seats, and the centre-left on around about 55, and both of them needed the opportunity party to get across the line, do you reckon they might have voted differently? Or Pink might have succeeded? We're going to have a chat to Azaria Howell. Barry Soper's not here today. He's looking after sick kids. But Azaria Howell is going to be with us out of the press gallery in about 10 minutes' time. It's 24 away from 5.
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1: A major data platform has warned that global fuel stockpiles are dwindling because of the ongoing closure of the Strait of Hormuz. President Trump has said on Truth Social that the US has total control over the strait, but only 14 ships passed through on Tuesday. A Middle East expert says Trump's claims lack credibility.
2: If he claims that he has total control over the Strait of Hormuz, then the simple question is, why are only about a dozen ships per day passing through when before the war there was about 130 to 140 ships per day? So clearly that is just hyperbolic statements.
1: Over in Colombia, 500 people are still missing after the earthquake. The confirmed death toll is 265. The president has announced an economic emergency.
3: The emergency I am proposing will create a miracle fund, an entity that will channel national and international contributions toward the reconstruction of hospitals, schools, buildings, roads, and airports that were damaged by the earthquake.
1: And finally, a woman cleaning out a messy house in England has found an unopened 35-year-old Mars bar. Oh yeah, that was Live on Mars. The chocolate bar expired in 1991, but here's the thing that's amazing. It is enormous. It's an enormous chocolate bar. The 1991 Mars bar weighs 62.5 grams. The modern UK Mars bar is only 40 grams. So if you ever doubted that there was shrinkflation, now you don't. And by the way, a standard Mars bar in New Zealand, just a little bit more reasonable at 47 grams, which actually is not that big because Ants bought us all each one today, producer Ants. And I said, I'm only going to eat half of it. And I ate all of it because it was tiny.
0: International correspondence with NZI Insurance. Peace of mind for New Zealand business.
1: Murray Olds, Aussie correspondence with us. Hey, Maz.
4: G'day, Heather. I used to love buying buzz bars and putting them in the freezer.
1: Oh, yeah. Yeah, and that sort of snap, wouldn't they? You know what's not tiny? The melons, apparently.
4: Oh, dear.
1: I can't believe this is a drama.
4: I can't believe that Anthony Albanese was so politically stupid to go on the podcast with this weird. I've never heard of the comedian. I don't even know why he and his team would agree to go on it. And it was just full of sexual innuendo. It's called the Bush podcast or something. And, you know, it's just dumb. He doesn't need to do this stuff, but he seems to like courting whatever the young vote, the progressive, trendy vote of young people looks like. Albanese wants a slice of it. That's why he's always referencing obscure, you know, punk bands. And it's just nuts. And here he is. He's getting hauled over the coals for what were completely inappropriate remark. He denies it was in any way it was sexual innuendo. But here he is on the podcast. You've seen the images. He's asked about this gift of very expensive melons produced in Japan. They're hideously expensive. Two of them were given to him as a personal gift by the Japanese Prime Minister, who, surprise, surprise, is a woman. Yes, did she give you melons? Oh, she gave me two. And he holds his hands up in front of his chest. And then when he's called out on it, oh, no, I wasn't referencing any of that. The podcast host says, oh, was it about Pamela Anderson? Ho, ho, ho. Cue ridiculous, stupid laughter. Just dumb as a box of rocks. He's got to do better than this. He's losing friends by being so silly.
1: Yeah, I hear you. Now, has Andrew Bragg got a telling off, has he?
4: He sure has, but I'm reminded of 1989 when Paul Keating was the Treasurer. He stood up in the House and condemned the

0: shadow treasurer. He said his remarks just recently, it's like being flogged by a warm lettuce. For Angus Taylor, he has zero authority in that party room. He thinks that cozying up to Pauline Hanson's going to work. Well, forget it. Andrew Bragg is a moderate, and Andrew Bragg is the shadow housing minister. He had a speech this week at the National Press Club. He's gone off script. He certainly spelled out the housing needs of Australia, as you'd expect the shadow housing minister to do. But he's gone a lot further, Heather. He's actually spelled out a whole bunch of different policy positions that are completely off script. They hadn't gone through shadow cabinet. And so he was called in today by Angus Taylor. He's been counseled, is the word they're using. In other words, he's had his backside kicked till his ears bleed. You know, he says, you can't go out freelancing like this. We've got to be united. But the trouble is, no one's listening to Taylor anymore. And the moderates know it. The little rump of conservatives in there, they're desperately hanging on by their fingernails, looking at Pauline Hanson coming for them. So Bragg has stepped up this week and said, listen, we have to find a better way or do something different, because what we're doing now is going to consign us to electoral oblivion.
1: Hey, what's this? Where are we at with this data centre row?
0: Well, the data centre row is big and getting larger. Here's a proposal for the top. It's in northern Sydney, this particular centre. It would be 65 metres tall, 50,000 square metres big, with about three windows in it. All these computers sit inside there generating data, consuming vast amounts of electricity and water, and it's right on the doorstep of a brand new metro station that's being built. Sydney's got 6.5, maybe 7 million people in a heartbeat. So the government is hell-bent on building more housing around transport hubs. It's not rocket science. Where the people are going to get on trains and buses, let's build homes. The data centre's proposed for a huge big block of land that could probably house 25,000 apartments. Now, the local council is saying, because the local council can see all that rateable revenue, Heather, they're saying, oh, we don't want the data centre. No, no, no. It's only going to have, there's going to have no windows and about four people working in it. We want 25,000 apartments all paying rates. And it's a pretty compelling argument. Data centres, sure, we need them. Apparently, you know, the exponential growth of these things is powering the 21st century. But no one wants them next door to them, and no one wants them park their guzzling water and power at a great rate of knots right in the middle of suburban Sydney. Where this goes, I have no idea, but I tell you what, the council is furious.
1: Yeah, I bet they are. Hey, thank you very much, Buzz. As always, look after yourself. Murray Olds, Australia correspondent.
2: Heather Duplessy-Allen.
1: Heather, no, this is as to my question, would the caucus have voted different if they knew that they were not going to win the election, according to the One News Variant poll? No, Heather. You are trying, like Thomas Coughlin, to create a narrative that's hypothetical. Hey, do you like Audrey Young? So I love Audrey Young. Audrey Young is the former political editor at the Herald, and I often find myself reading Audrey Young and going, yeah, yeah. And even when I don't agree with her, I defer to her because she's been doing the politics for so long, it's in her blood. So I defer to the great Komatua or Kuia that is Audrey Young. Allow me to read to you from her politics newsletter today. Special commendation. A reputation that has been enhanced is that of the news media, in the news media, of political editor at the Herald, Thomas Coughlin in particular. He broke the story of the coup on Monday night this week, and his coverage of disquiet in the ranks of National over many months has been outstanding. His disclosure on Monday may well have had an impact on its success or failure, although that, of course, was not the motivation. Keyboard warriors are quick to confuse the messenger with messages, and political journalists are continually attacked for reporting news that others don't want to hear. I would only take issue with her in that I would say I think I deserve a special commendation because I told you at 5:25 before his story on Monday that something was in the offing. But, you know, all I'm saying, I don't mind. He can have it this time. He actually had sources this time. So I'm just going to put it there for you to think about. Azaria Howell out of the Press Gallery next, 16 away from 5.
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6: Right, National Party Minister Louise Upston's with us after five, and we'll obviously ask her how everybody's feeling today, 24 hours on from a bruising day yesterday. It's 13 away from five, and Azaria Howell, Newstalk ZB senior political reporter, is with us. Hi, Azaria.
7: Hi, good to be with you.
6: That press conference for Chris Luxon today wasn't that hard, was it?
7: Yeah, Chris Luxon promising the party's united. Although I will say the presser went for about 6 or so minutes. I mean, it could have gone longer, but the PM did answer those key questions that we had. I mean, the Prime Minister saying his caucus is fully united behind him as leader of the National Party. That failed coup attempt, obviously seeing Chris Panks sacked from cabinet, not running for re-election in that seat. Quite a safe blue seat there too. Chris Luxon today also saying he's now confident in all of his ministers.
8: Well, again, I dealt with it very quickly. I mean, we had a challenge emerge very quickly. We called a meeting. We dealt with it in-house and we're moving on.
7: And Luxon's also revealed he doesn't know the result of the caucus vote on the leadership, saying two people know the numbers. He's not one of them. These two expected to be the chief whip and also the party president. He doesn't know the numbers, but also he will not be releasing them.
6: And Erica had nothing to do with it.
7: Yeah, Chris Bishop and Erica Stanford both deny their involvement in that attempt, both pledging full support to Chris Luxon publicly. Stanford's today told our newsroom the PM has always had her full support. She's issued a statement saying, "I've consistently supported the Prime Minister, said so publicly on many occasions, including on Saturday. Nothing has changed since I made that statement." And in that statement, she said she had no interest in standing for leader. Notably, though, Stanford did not say at the airport on Tuesday whether she'd back Luxon prior to that meeting, but Chris Panks, who is now no longer a minister, said the opposite.
9: Do you support Christopher Luxon?
10: Yeah, I do support Christopher Luxon.
9: If there is a vote, you'll be voting for him today?
10: I have confidence in Christopher Luxon.
7: Will you be voting for him if there's a vote?
10: Yes.
11: So I don't understand. Why are MPs telling us that you are making phone calls for Erica Stanford? There's not something that they'd be making up.
10: Well, it might be.
7: Well, we now know what has happened with Chris Panks, at least some of the story. Chris Bishop has denied involvement with the leadership challenge as well.
12: I want to reject that suggestion, absolutely. Pretty annoyed that some of the rumours going around that. They're completely unfounded. Chris Panks was acting on his own.
7: He's last night as well said that people do not launch leadership challenges on behalf of anyone else. They do it for themselves. So both of them distancing themselves from this situation.
6: Listen, you might not be able to answer this question, Azaria, but can you remember what time it was that Chris Panks said that?
7: The time that Chris Panks said his statement about him not being involved in this?
6: No, the fact that, because he landed in Wellington.

0: and said that he supported Chris Luxon. Do you remember what time of day that was? Because that is, because the only reason he did that was he already knew it was falling apart, right? So what
1: yeah,
0: time?
1: it was relatively early in the morning. I would say probably about 7 in the morning. Maybe
0: okay.
1: 7:10, I mean, 7:20.
0: We already knew the night before, right? So it was clear it had fallen apart. Hey, what do you make of opportunity? Do you think that if the National Party caucus had seen that poll where they cannot get across the line, they can't win government without opportunity, which their Prime Minister has ruled out working with, do you reckon it might have changed the vote?
1: Yeah, I think it's a really big question. I mean, the Prime Minister, though, trying to stand firm on this, saying he's got no regrets on ruling out opportunity. They're up in the polls. As you say, the latest One News Variant poll shows Labour dropping 2 points to 30, National stable on 29. But really, the big headline, opportunity, is on 8% in that poll, comfortably above the 5% party vote threshold needed to make it in. Labour today also saying it is keeping the door open for opportunity. That's despite some questions yesterday. They didn't really make it clear whether or not Labour would rule them in or rule them out. Luxon, though, meanwhile, staying with that decision to rule out working with TOP.
2: That is a party that is all about wanting to imply another 1.75% land tax on Kiwis, making every New Zealander a beneficiary. Those are policies that do not fit with our agenda.
1: And Nationals, in fact, changed its ads a bit as well. It used to say triple your taxes. Now it's got the teals in the mix, four times the tax.
0: Hey, how are you recovered after running into that bollard?
1: Look, I'm okay. I mean, that's actually a good question because it helped me remember what time the Chris Pank incident was. Oh. That was during Chris Pank. I ran into a bollard during the stakeout of Chris Pank. So maybe it was a bad omen, but I'm feeling all good, to be honest.
0: All right. I'm pleased to hear all it. Thanks, Azaria. Azaria Howell, Newstalk ZB senior political reporter. Yeah, while Chris Pank is doing it, Azaria's behind him and decides to kind of cut across and get into a better position, run smack into one of the new security bollards at Parliament. When I say new, I mean they've been there for 5 years plus, so they're not that new, are they? But anyway, she went full tilt into them and she's ended up with some sort of bruising. And then Katie Bradford was chasing down the Prime Minister yesterday and broke a shoe heel. So, you know, thoughts and prayers to all the journalists. Said no one ever. 8 away from 5.
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0: Breakfast.
1: Mark Mitchell's back with us. Can you just put to bed, and I'm hesitant to ask yet again, but there are people in the media who absolutely insist that you were part of it in some way, that you were there with Erica and you were going to be a deputy. Were you a contender in any way, shape or form in a new leadership team?
2: Absolutely not. My whole focus was making sure that Chris had the support that he needed to emerge as leader. I thought that it would be, well, number one, I'm a huge supporter and backer and believer of his, and number two, I just thought it would be a disaster for us as a party to be changing this close to election.
0: Back tomorrow at 6 a.m, the Mike Hosking Breakfast with Arvida, News Talk ZB.
3: Yes, but Heather, oh Lord, here we go, it's about Audrey again. Yes, but Heather, you called it that the Lux would go, and how right were you, and that's why you didn't get Audrey's vote. Well, Brent, so did Thomas. Thomas called it as well. Reason being, and Audrey actually wrote about this, she points out that basically what I said yesterday was exactly how she reads it, that on Tuesday when we were calling it for Lux to go, the numbers were against Lux, and then the numbers switched. She says the numbers changed on Tuesday evening. Oh, well, actually, she says nobody tried to stop Chris Pink, who were going to potentially benefit from it, because it looked like he was going to succeed. The numbers changed on Tuesday evening, though, and that much was clear from Pink's own statements. By the time he arrived in Wellington late on Tuesday for the caucus showdown the next morning, he realised the numbers were no longer there, if they ever were. Listen, if you love the cop, so we're going to put that one to bed. Actually, no, we're not, because we're going to talk to Louise Upston about it in a minute, aren't we? Guess how much money we spent sending bureaucrats to the latest COP conference? You know these conferences where everybody gets together, they fly in, irony of ironies, they fly in to the COP conference and then they talk about how they can possibly, how the world can work together to cut the emissions that they have just used to get into the conference. You know that one? The one that was in Brazil? We spent $303,000 sending people there and we sent 17 people. What for? What do we send 17 people for? You could have sent one person, because all we're doing is showing face. Like, none of this stuff is actually going to chat. No one's going to agree to anything that's actually going to work. So you may as well just turn up and go, oh, yeah, I'm the delegation from New Zealand. Just one person. No, instead, 17 people. Ministry of Environment sends two. Ministry for Primary Industry sends one. Ministry for Foreign Affairs sends 14. I'll tell you what, mate, you want a good job? Go and work in the Ministry of Foreign Affairs. They'll fly you business class. Yes, it was business class. Fly you business class to Brazil. You could just chat to other cool people there about, you know, cool things like the climate. Sounds like a sweet job. Louise Upston, National Party Cabinet Minister next. And we're going to ask her how, we'll talk obviously about the Disability Services Bill, which has just been updated. But also, how's everybody feeling now that this thing is 24 hours behind them? News Talk ZB.
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1: It's 5 o'clock. I'm Raylene Ramsey. Police are yet to release further details hours after armed officers rushed through Auckland's Sylvia Park Mall. Witnesses reported hearing gunshots after three. Police are assuring there's no risk to public safety, but are urging people to avoid the area. The mall says the shopping centre's no longer in lockdown, but parts are cordoned off. A witness, Martin, says police warned him the area's considered a crime scene.
2: They then proceeded to completely seal off all the car parks with that wide police emergency tape.
1: Chris Bishop's echoing the Prime Minister's call. The National Party caucus is united. The Prime Minister's come out the other end of a second leadership challenge successfully. Chris Pink's been sacked from Cabinet and his portfolios for his efforts and has since announced he won't stand in November's election. Bishop says Pink did the coup for himself and not on behalf of anyone else. He says this is the end of leadership troubles within the party.
3: Well, we've had two goes at this in April and August. The matter has been put to bed. We're unified behind Chris Luxon as Prime Minister and leader of the National Party. We've got an election to fight in 87 days.
1: No regrets. The Prime Minister standing firm and ruling out the Opportunity Party as it surges in a new poll. The One News Variant poll has top at 8%, comfortably above the 5% party vote threshold needed to make it into Parliament. It puts the party in kingmaker position, with either the left or right bloc being unable to govern without their support. However, Chris Luxon isn't changing his mind on refusing to work with them.
4: That is a party that is all about wanting to imply another 1.75% land tax on Kiwis, making every New Zealander a beneficiary. Those are policies that do not fit with our agenda.
1: Senior cop turned Labour candidate Rakesh Naidu's been cleared of any wrongdoing, but should have declared his candidacy earlier. Naidu, as superintendent, was announced as a list-only candidate in early June, but faced criticism from Commissioner Richard Chambers and former Police Minister Mark Mitchell for not sharing his intentions earlier. Political reporter Ethan Griffiths has more.
5: Commissioner Richard Chambers only found out about the candidacy 48 hours prior, while Naidu's manager was alerted about a fortnight earlier. Assistant Commissioner Tim Anderson says an investigation found Naidu complied with police policy, although it would have been prudent to share his intentions earlier.
1: Louise Upston says she never intended for her disability support services bill to hurt the community. The Disability Issues Minister says the legislation's been clarified after consultation, including around the role of family and the state in a disabled person's care. She says families will continue to receive government support with no additional expectations. Upston says the system will now be more easily understandable and publicly visible.
6: I accept that we weren't clear enough in the bill as introduced, and I apologise that that has led to concern and confusion.
1: A tick of approval for mining near Taranaki as a new permit's awarded. Regulator New Zealand Petroleum and Minerals has granted Matahio NZ Onshore a decade-long petroleum mining permit in the onshore Taranaki region.
7: In News Talk ZB Sport, Erica Fairweathers claimed bronze in the 200 metres freestyle on day one of Pan Pacific Swimming Championships in California. Fairweather broke her own national record in finishing behind winning Australian Lani Pallister, who broke the championship record on her way to victory, and Canadian star Summer McIntosh. Zoe Pedersen's finished seventh in the women's 50-metre butterfly. Ryan Fox is in a zone between higher external expectations and lower personal pressure as he prepares for his return to tournament. The Open Major winner returns from 3 weeks off to reset as he tees up overnight at the St Jude Championship, which doubles as the opening event of the lucrative FedEx Cup playoffs. With the next 3 weeks seeing the playoffs whittle down an initial field of 70 to an ultimate champion, Fox's plan is to just hit good golf shots.
8: I can certainly live with a couple of bad weeks at the end of the year if it happens to be like that, but no, obviously I'm in a pretty good place in the FedEx Cup playoffs. I'd like to do really, really well in those, so there's definitely some motivation to play well the next couple of weeks.
7: 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A former Rugby World Cup winner hopes newly capped All Black Josh Jacom looks at Richie Mo'unga's admission to the squad as an opportunity. The 32-year-old's flying to Johannesburg to replace injured centre Billy Proctor on the Greatest Rivalry Tour. A 21-test first five, Colin Slade, says Jacom

0: will learn plenty from the experienced Moonga.
1: It'll be great for his long-term development as a young player. He looks good. I thought he played really, really well off the bench. But also, you know, Reuben Love as well. He's still a young teen at this level, and he's going to be put in a pressure cooker environment. And what better than to turn to, you know, a guy like Richie and a guy like Bodie.
0: He was charged by the NRL judiciary 29 times during his 259 matches across 14 seasons. Now, former Queensland State of Origin forward Josh Maguire will stand trial in Brisbane, accused of assaulting and strangling a child. I'm Dean McLaughlin. That's News Talk ZB News and Sport with Fisher Funds, New Zealand's most trusted KiwiSaver provider. 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Heather Duplessy-Allen is next.
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3: Weather watch 24/7. The Met Service national forecast for Northland: the odd shower turning to rain tonight, possibly heavy. Auckland to Taumarunui and Taranaki, also Coromandel scattered showers and areas of fog tonight. Bay of Plenty, Taupo and Taihape, also Gisborne and Hawke's Bay, periods of rain, heavy at times. Whanganui to Wellington, also Wairarapa, isolated showers. Nelson and Buller to Fiordland, occasional rain. Marlborough, Canterbury and Otago, except Clutha, mainly fine with isolated showers. South and Clutha partly cloudy with isolated showers until evening, and partly cloudy for the Chathams.
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4: Good afternoon. It is back to normal-ish for National MPs after yesterday's leadership drama. The work continues, obviously, and in particular, the Disability Support Services Bill has come back from Select Committee with changes that the disability community wanted to see. Louise Upston is the minister in charge of this. Hi, Louise.
5: Good afternoon, Heather.
4: Now, in this new version of the bill, you are not going to make it any harder for families to qualify for support, are you?
5: Definitely not. And one of the things that we weren't clear enough about in the first bill was that it doesn't make any changes to existing entitlement, eligibility, or support or services that disabled people get. And I appreciate that there were some concerns that the bill wasn't clear enough. That's why we've made amendments based on the feedback and the views of the disability community.
4: Mm. And no support is being removed?
5: Nothing is being removed. Yeah. This is about making sure that DSS is clearer, that it's consistent and transparent, because that is the feedback I've had from disabled people and their families since I've been in the role. And this is the first part of further improvements.
4: Are you surprised at the level of feedback? 3,000 people submitting seems like a reasonable number.
5: Yes, and I think it's fair to say that over many years, the disability community have been uncomfortable about decisions that governments of the day have made. And we want to ensure that we are starting from a place where there is a legislative framework for DSS. It's hard to believe that there hasn't been any. And this piece of legislation was just putting in legislation the current state so that we can then make improvements, and those improvements are clear, and it's easy for disabled people to understand the system and how it works.
4: Mm. Now, listen, how are you guys feeling 24 hours on from the events of yesterday?
5: Well, we're very much focused on 86 days to go, and New Zealanders having a choice between a national-led government that's focused on fixing the basics in education, law and order, health, and, of course, the economy, and the other side that will just load people down with additional taxes.
4: Are you angry? Are you angry at the likes of Chris Pink, who did it, the likes of Erica Stanford, who stood to benefit?
5: Look, I'm not going to comment on what happened yesterday.
4: What's the vibe? Like, how do you guys? Because I tell you what, as somebody who's watched it and as somebody who's governed by you people, I just feel a little bit worried. How do you

0: ill?
1: Well, I don't think you need to be worried. It was a day. It was a day that's now been and gone. And we are focused on what we need to do to continue to communicate to New Zealanders about what we have achieved. And that's been a significant amount of reform in a short period of time. And there's still more to come. And we're very clear about the fact that we are talking to New Zealanders about how we can improve their lives and build a better future for them and their kids. That's what we're focused on. And I'm not going to spend my time focused on yesterday, the day before, or the day before that, focused on the future. And we've got an amazing Prime Minister, and I back him 110%. And we're just focused on getting out there, getting the messages to New Zealand public so they can choose who they want on the 7th of November.
0: How do you get it back? I mean, to borrow a phrase from you guys, how do you get this back on track? Because, I mean, let's be honest about it, Louise. It was the week leading up to yesterday, week and a half maybe, was pretty poor. It wasn't really good. So how are you guys going to turn that around and actually come through this election doing well?
1: Well, yeah, as I said, I'm not going to comment on what's happened in the last few days. I'm very clearly focused on.
0: But is there a plan other than we just carry on and we keep trying to do the same thing? Like, did you have a chat in that meeting about how you change it up?
1: Well, I'm not going to talk about what happened in caucus. Clearly, I'm not going to do that. But I can tell you there is a National Party caucus who is incredibly motivated, very clear about the consequences if we are not successful on the 8th of November, the day after the election. We are clear about the future of New Zealand under a National-led government and very, very motivated to get out there and tell New Zealanders about that choice.
0: Hey, listen, is working with Opportunity... I know the Prime Minister's ruled out working with Opportunity. I think that might be a mistake. Are you guys going to review that?
1: Well, we've been clear about the fact that we're not going to work with parties who want to load on new taxes. And they do. They want to introduce a land tax on every property in New Zealand. We don't think that's a good idea, and that's why the Prime Minister has ruled out working with them. We are a party who wants to keep taxes low, that wants New Zealanders to keep more of what they earn in their back pocket. And we know that is the answer in terms of alleviating some of the pressure that families are seeing at the moment. And that's very clearly our focus.
0: Okay, Louise, hey, thank you very much. Go well. That's Louise Upston, who is the Minister for Disability Issues.
2: Heather Duplessy-Allen.
0: A group of Gloria Vale leavers want compensation after a court win. The Employment Court has ruled in their favour, finding that the Labour Inspectorate didn't do its job properly when it declared the leavers were workers and excluded children from that report. One of the leavers is Pearl Valor. Hi, Pearl.
3: Hi.
0: Do you feel vindicated?
3: It feels pretty good.
0: Yeah, why?
3: Because we know the truth and we've lived it and the rest of the world's catching up.
0: Do you have any explanation as to why the Labour Inspectorate cut the kids out?
3: According to the ruling from the what the judge was saying, they didn't want to use resources or something like that and potentially thought it was Rangatamariki's jobs or the police's job, but the kids fell through the gaps and that's what's just been happening over and over again.
0: Is this cutting corners from them?
3: Yeah. I don't think they've done their job very well anyway. Well,
0: clearly not. How much compensation do you want and from whom?
3: I don't think the amount is what's important. It's the pressure on the governments that this is the consequence of not doing your job properly. So it's not about the money and the amount as much as do your job, look after your people, look after the children, and money talks. And so maybe it will motivate them to do their job.
0: Like either. To do it better next time.
3: Yeah.
0: All right, Pearl, listen, thanks very much for talking to us. Appreciate your time. That's Pearl Valor, Gloria Vale Leaver. There is a couple of things on rugby. There is a Deloitte report into Super Rugby. I need to get you across because I think this is very significant. And also Todd Blackadder is with us next on Richie Mwanga joining the ABs. Quarter past.
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8: That poll that I was talking to Louise Upson about, that One News Variant poll last night, and the fact that Opportunity are now really firmly, properly in the kingmaker position. We are going to talk to Opportunity about this after 5:30, so stand by. It's coming up 5:18. Now, as we told you earlier, Richie Mwonga has been called into the AB squad for South Africa after Billy Proctor was ruled out with a fractured shoulder blade. He obviously missed out on the original call-up because of those silly eligibility rules. Todd Blackadder is a former coach of the Crusaders and with us. Todd, hello.
9: Hi, Heather. How are you today?
8: I'm very well. It's good to talk to you. Now tell me, what do you think? Is this a good call?
9: Well, I think it's a great call for Richie, and I think there's been a lot of people beating the drums about him being over there and having to do his mandatory two games for Canterbury. But I think when a midfielder went down, obviously with Billy Proctor, we thought maybe they'll call in another midfielder. But Renz has obviously had a good talk to the board, and they've come around and made basically a really good common sense decision to get Richie over there. So. Hey, it'll please everybody, especially Richie.
8: So he's obviously not coming in to replace Billy Proctor. He's coming in as another number 10. Do they need another number 10?
9: I talked earlier in the week and I thought maybe bringing Richie in doesn't actually solve the problem if they're looking for a midfielder. But obviously they've sort of juggled the numbers and they feel that they must have enough cover there. Obviously they've got four number 10s, but obviously Bowden Barrett and Damian McKenzie can also play 15. Mm. So they've managed to squeeze them in. They've found a way to sort of make it work. And it's probably a really good thing. You know, I know because I coached Richie at Toshiba in Japan this season, I know that his motivation was really to come back and put an All Black jersey on. So it sort of fulfills that. It gives Renz another option, I suppose, and it puts Richie in a really good opportunity to get some game time, especially, you know, this test in South Africa. There's still got four massive tests to go, so there's going to be more people on the injury list, so it's good probably have him over there early.
8: Talking to Darcy Waldegrave earlier, he reckons Ruben Love's form is still better than Damien, than Richie's form. What do you think?
9: Yeah, I think he's gone really, really well. I've no doubt they're not going to take Richie over there and put him straight in for Mr. Love. I think he's been exceptional, and they'll probably just have Richie there as a backup or pushing Ruben for that number 10 spot. But I don't think by calling Richie

0: in there means that Ruben Love is out of favour. He's done anything wrong. I think he's been an absolute find for the All Blacks this year, and he's just not just for the Hurricanes, but he's going from strength to strength. And I really like the way that he plays. He's got you know, a lot of maturity in the way that he plays for a young man, and he's also got that instinctiveness that I really like. And Richie's very similar, so I just think it's another player with a lot of experience that's coming into the mix.
1: Okay, what do you say to Muzz? Muzz has been texting me for 2 days now on the text machine. He says, I'm not happy about Richie playing here, that he's shown no loyalty to the AB jersey.
0: Well, I think, you know, 10 years or whatever he played Super Rugby, you know, he's played 56 tests. He's won 7 titles for the Crusaders. He goes overseas for a little while to, you know, to play, you know, to take his family away, play in a different culture. What I say is that I think that he's come back. He showed his commitment back to New Zealand. I just think it's the way the future is probably going to, what the future is going to look like. But I think it's a really good thing. What I'd say to Maz is this is probably just playing the system, but I think there will be change in the future around eligibility for players that play, that have started, done their development in New Zealand, then go overseas and then want to come back to play.
1: Yeah, pleased to hear it. I don't like that stuff. Hey, thank you very much, Todd. It's always lovely to chat to you. Todd Blackadder, former Crusaders coach. Here you go, Muzz. Got name checked by Todd Blackadder. Listen, today's D-Day. If you're into weird stuff, like first of all, if you're into weird stuff and people making clowns of themselves in politics, but then just politics in general, today's D-Day for Count Binface and Nigel Farage. And apparently we're going to start getting the preliminary results of the Clacton by-election in about maybe about 40 minutes' time. If it does come in, I always worry about when they go, oh, you're going to get it in 40 minutes' time. I always worry because counting is apparently really hard. You know, ballots are really hard to count. So, like, really weirdly hard. If it does start coming in, so I have my hesitations, but if it comes in at 6 o'clock, mate, I'm telling you all about it. So stay tuned. And Ender Brady's with us, obviously. 6:45 on that. Let's deal a little bit more with Erica Stanford next, 5:22.
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1: Heather, so untold people are going to vote for top opportunity on almost no policies except increasing a lot of taxes. Those policies should be TUI ads. No, Michelle, there's also the policy about you can

0: kind of commit heaps of crime until you're 25 and you're still a youth. 525. So Erica Stanford denies she was preparing to stand for leader in the coup against Chris Luxon. Erica has, please notice that Erica hasn't been anywhere today, right? She said nothing since the vote yesterday. She hadn't done any interviews. We asked for an interview. She said no. She put out a press release on education. We said, can you come on the show, talk about your press release on education? She said no. Put out a statement. That's all she's put out, saying she wasn't actually at all interested in becoming the leader. Now, no one with two eyes and half a basic understanding of politics is going to believe that story, because Erica Stanford was the only person whose name was in the leadership mix who refused to express confidence in Chris Luxon. Chris Bishop did, Mark Mitchell did, even Chris Pink did, but not Erica Stanford. And if you remember, a week ago, Erica Stanford publicly told Luxon off for the small business comments. And the rumour that's been going around Wellington since the start of this year, basically, was that Erica Stanford was going to make her move on Chris Luxon in August, 3 months out from the election, which is why, because I heard it, that is why I predicted that there would be a coup in August all the way back in April. No one is going to buy Erica Stanford's story. But that doesn't mean that Erica Stanford deserves the anger that I can see she's receiving from some quarters. Her actions, I think, were only rational from a senior minister in a party that's facing what this party is facing, which is that they are on track to, if you believe the One News Variant poll last night that put them at 29 and various other polls that also have put them at 29, they are on track to lose a lot of MPs in November. And that means lose a lot of power around the cabinet table. Much of that is the fault of the Prime Minister and his performance. And I think so it is only rational for her and others to want a new leader. I don't even think that Chris Pink deserves the vitriol that he is getting right now. He is, if you believe the stories, the only person to have the courage of his convictions stand up in caucus yesterday and challenge the Prime Minister in person. He's the only one to put his head up and be honourable about it. He's also then done the honourable thing by owning his coup and quitting altogether, because he knows his ongoing presence would undermine the Prime Minister further. That took courage. Now, I'm not saying that was the right thing for him to do, to launch a coup. I'm not saying that this wasn't a disaster. It was a complete disaster. It has left the National Party worse off than had it not happened. But it was the rational thing to do to a leader who was underperforming and taking the party with him. And if the protagonists deserve anger for anything, it is for losing their bottle, losing their courage at the last. Heather Duplessy Allen. Huddles on that shortly. Deloitte's done this report into Super Rugby. It's not good. It says between 2019 and last year, each club has reported at least one net annual loss. The Hurricanes have had two, a loss of 1.4 million in 2023, almost 2 million last year. And if they didn't have competition funding, all five clubs were basically going to be unprofitable across the last 6 years. It is important who commissioned this report and why. And I'm going to tell you that before 6 o'clock, because I think there are changes coming in rugby if you believe what's going on here. Opportunity Party with us next on whether they are prepared to give up some of their policies to coalesce with the centre-right. Newstalk ZB.
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1: 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Giving it to you straight on Heather Duplessis Allen Drive with One New Zealand. 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
4: It's 5:30. I'm Raylene Ramsey. Cordons are still dotted around Auckland's Sylvia Park Mall after gunshots reportedly rang out hours ago. Police are yet to release further details, but are assuring there's no public risk. They say officers remain at the mall, so are urging people to avoid the area. A lockdown put in place after three has since been lifted. Witness Cammy, a French traveller who's only been in the country a week, says she was waiting for a bus when she heard someone laughing.
5: Then I looked up and he was running with that huge gun. Someone was running after him.
4: Transnational trade talks are top of mind as Vietnam's president speaks with our prime minister and top ministers. Chris Luxon spoken with Vietnamese President Tho Lam in Auckland today as a memorandum of understanding was signed between Kiwi-founded job marketplace Zeal and Vietnam CMC Global. Vietnam's seen as a fast-growing and stable economy by our Ministry of Foreign Affairs and Trade. Luxon says he wants exporters to behave or to have, as many options as possible.
6: Yes, we can be frustrated by tariffs in the US, yet we're continuing to grow there. But if you're not making enough money there, they can move it into Europe or the UK or into the Middle East, India.
4: More children with complex learning needs are set to get access to specialist support earlier. From next month, non-government providers will be able to offer up to 1,000 places nationwide. To sport, Erica Fairweather has broken her own national record to earn bronze in the 200 metres freestyle at the Pan Pacific Swimming Champs in California. Zoe Peterson is seventh in the 50 metres butterfly. And former Queensland State of Origin forward Josh Maguire will stand trial in Brisbane, accused of assaulting and strangling a child. That is Newstalk ZB News and Sport with One New Zealand, awarded New Zealand's best mobile network. It is 5:32. Heather Duplessis Allen is next.
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4: Roger Gray, boss of the Ports of Auckland, with his plan after 6 o'clock on how he's going to attract some cruise ships back to Auckland. Listen, they got the footage for the Polkinghorne inquest in the end. It was 50 minutes of raw footage that they needed to watch, and they played it in court this afternoon. This is the raw footage of the interviews that Polkinghorne gave the TV3 documentary. Seems to have been something of a hold-up in court because the doco makers didn't want to let the TV news replay the footage, and then they finally reached some sort of a compromise where they could, but they could only do it for the inquest. Anyway, unfortunately, I think the crucial parts that actually needed to be seen by the coroner's court are suppressed, so we can't really repeat them, unfortunately. 24 away from 6. Got the huddle standing by. It's Liam here and Katie Bradford this evening. Right now, though, let's talk about the One News Variant poll last night. Now, according to that, the coalition government will need the Opportunity Party to form government. Unfortunately, of course, the Prime Minister says he will not work with Opportunity. David Seymour says, though, he will. He says it could work if they give up some of their radical left-wing policies, and Opportunity leader Q Lei Wong is with me now. Hi, Q.
5: Good evening.
4: Are you prepared to give up the land tax?
5: Look, I've said from the very beginning of this year that I don't expect tax reform to happen overnight. I think it's something that we do need buy-in from other parties on, and we need buy-in from the public. So, you know, that is something that is a long-term goal for us. We'll set out very clear bottom lines very in the next coming kind of weeks and perhaps end of the next month. So that voters can be clear on that.
4: Okay, so within the next 4 weeks?
5: I would say in September.
4: In September, okay. Do you take the same attitude to the idea of the universal basic income that you're promoting as well, that it's something that will not happen overnight and it's a long-term goal?
5: Yeah, that comes with the land tax. It's a package that has to be implemented together if we do it, because it's about a tax switch for people. So they're paying less on their income and more on assets. So that has to come together.
4: So you do not foresee having to do either of these things or both of these things in the first 3 years that you are in government?
5: I think what we would love to do is have a seat at the table to explore them with potential coalition partners, with the other parties in Parliament, and also have more of an opportunity to share that with the public and get their input on that. It's really difficult to do that in the few months before an election because everything gets reduced to, you know, pretty short sound bites. So I do think it would be good to have a first term in Parliament to get that buy-in from across the political spectrum.
4: What about your policy of raising the age of justice so that everybody under the age of 25 is still a youth? Is that also something that you would prefer to do in the long term?
5: I think, didn't we talk about this last time? That's not our policy.
4: Well, no, but you don't know what your policy is. You still have a policy of lifting the youth offending age.
5: It has been a policy in the past.
4: Okay, take the 25 out. Let me rephrase that. Do you treat your policy of lifting the age of youth offending to wherever you're going to also as a long-term thing?
5: So our focus there, our objective is to reform the system so that anyone who is in that system and gets sort of locked up and joins a gang in prison and ends up spending their life there unnecessarily, if we can rehabilitate those people and
4: I know all of that. So what I'm asking you is, do you want to do it in the first 3 years?
5: I don't think that we're focusing necessarily on raising the age to do that. There might be things around our justice policy that we will put in bottom line.
4: You've gone soft on everything, Q. What does this mean? If you're not doing land tax and if you're not doing UBI and if you're not making more people youth offenders, then what are you actually doing?
5: Well, we've got very strong policies on tackling competition, investing in innovation, tackling energy markets. These are all things that are going to grow the economy and bring down the cost of living for everyday New Zealanders. I think you can expect to see many of those things in our bottom lines.
4: Would it be fair for me to say that I think that in the next month you are going to tilt more to the right and more of your policies are going to be a little bit more palatable to the centre-right?
5: I mean, I think those policies we have released, the breakthrough economy piece is already out, and I think that is very much aligned with what perhaps typically right-leaning voters would want to see. It's about investing.

0: grow our economy. But perhaps the media hasn't focused so much on that because there's been a lot of focus on the tax policy.
1: Yeah, all right. Hey, Q, thanks very much. Appreciate it. Look forward to you and your bottom lines in September. It's Q Lei Wong, Opportunity Party leader, 20 away from 6.
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1: Liam here, lawyer, former National Party activist. Liam, you're still a National Party activist, aren't you?
3: Oh, I'm a National Party member, but I'm not very active. I've got a better things to do with my life
1: than doing anything for that party, don't you? So we'll make you a National.
3: Four.
1: That's like 1,000. Once you hit 3, after that, it's a horde, isn't it?
3: Well, I think the bad thing is once you get outnumbered by your children, yeah. Once the husband and wife are outnumbered, I think it doesn't make too much difference. You
1: right.
3: Just give up.
1: Yeah. I'll update you, National Party member Katie Bradford, senior New Zealand Herald correspondent. Hello, you two. Now, Katie. Hi. I get the vibe from her that the next month is going to be about cozying up to the right, flirting with the right a bit more. What do you think?
4: Yeah, I mean, you're looking at those polls, right, and you're going, where are we going to go? That one youth poll made it clear that right now they have the balance of power. What we're not talking about, though, is crossbenchers. This is a party that has not been tested in Parliament, and you were trying to drag some of that out, right? Like, what are you actually going to do? They're going to have a lot to learn and a lot to do when they get in there. If they are in that power broker position, would it be better to sit on the crossbenches, see how things work, not have so much power, I guess? I think that's a conversation that needs to be had too.
1: Yeah, I think so. Do you think, Liam, that the Prime Minister has made a mistake not ruling them out? Or rather, actually ruling them out?
3: Yeah, I didn't think so at the time, but now after that poll yesterday, you know, I guess I'm not perfect by any means in terms of prognosticating, especially since it sounds like it will be quite easy to buy them off quite cheaply without having to go in for a lot of their crazy policies.
1: Rough.
3: You know, like, you know, I just offer them a, say, you know, we'll do a Royal Commission on a UBI, you know, and it sounds like that would actually just satisfy them because... You know, like the leader sounded a bit like the dog that finally catches the car and doesn't know what to do with it. You know, like it's an unexpected position, and it's just a bag of cliches that falls apart. You know, when you start to ask basic questions about it.
1: Liam, I'm going to make a bunch of assumptions here, but let's just say that their poll holds at this level, which I don't think it is. But let's say that all things remain true in that one news variant poll and the right needs them. How does Luxon row back the fact that he's ruled them out?
3: And I think that if Don Brash could make an approach to the Māori Party in 2005, Christopher Luxon can find a way to do this, I think. And, you know, all promises, all vows, they all expire on election night, I think. And do not underestimate just how shameless politicians can be. I think that they will hold, not necessarily 8%, but they're definitely the destination for the vibes voter this time around. So it's quite likely.
1: Yeah. Do you know what surprised me, Katie? Was that because I was expecting a similar-ish thing to happen. As you remember when John Key ruled out Winston and his vote just collapsed and Winston was gone? I thought a similar thing was going to happen with Opportunity, that the vote would come back, but instead it kept going up.
4: Yeah, and I do think we need to see a few more polls, though, before we can make that call, right? We are, 87 days out from an election. There's been a bit going on. I think we need to see this as a real trend. I don't think they're going to get 8%. I think that's what I'm hearing all the time from people, as we all know, is that people don't really want National. They're not ready to trust Labor again. They don't want Winston Peters. They're looking at, where do we go? What are we going to do? And that's why votes are going there. I might be wrong. I think 8%, to go from nothing in Parliament to 8% would be pretty extraordinary.
3: Five is enough.
4: What's that, sorry?
3: Five is enough, you know?
4: Oh, totally. Five point, the Greens got 5.2 in 1999, right? And it was enough for them to get in. And they had a seat in the end, which is helpful. But yeah. I think it's very easy for Christopher Luxon to stand there on November the 8th and say, look, if National is the biggest party, an Opportunity is saying we're going to talk to whoever the biggest party in Parliament is, it's very easy for Christopher Luxon to say, the voters have told me they want me to form a government. It is my duty to look at everyone available to me to form a government.
1: Yeah, and so you break your own promise because, you know, why not? Who cares? All right, guys, we'll take a quick break. We'll come back and talk about Erica Stanford, 16 away from 6.
5: What, no, which one?
6: No, it's the wrong one. 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
7: Side hustle taken over your house.
6: One. Yeah, that... Oh!
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7: Time to get some space for your business to grow. 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
22: All right, you're back with The Huddle. Liam here and Katie Bradford. Liam, is anyone going to believe Erica Stanford when she says she didn't want to be leader?
23: No, they all want to be leader. All of them. They all, even the lowliest backbencher wants to be the leader and imagines that they could be. This is what is known as a polite fiction.
22: What about you, Katie?
24: No, I think it's well talked about now what was going on behind the scenes here. Chris Pink, I feel, has become a bit of a fall guy for it. It would be very hard for Christopher Luxon right now to demote Erica Stanford or Chris Bishop or whoever else may have been involved in what happened this week. Either way, it's very messy for the National Party right now.
22: Absolutely, Katie, I couldn't agree with you more. Liam, was Chris doing the calling? This is Chris Pink doing the calling on behalf of Erica.
23: All right, so I just have to disclose that he's a very good personal friend, and I haven't really pumped him for information because I would rather be a bad pundit than a bad friend, right? Mm. But I have talked to him quite a bit. So I am certain that he was fronting for a change to Erica Stanford. Now, the key thing you need to remember about that, it doesn't mean that Erica Stanford was involved in that, right? Yes. Like, it's quite... If you look at what Christopher Luxon said when he demoted and tossed him out of cabinet, he said he launched a leadership challenge this week, right? It's not the same thing as saying that he stood up and challenged for himself today. The day of the caucus meeting. It was something that happened earlier in the week, and it doesn't mean that he was necessarily pushing for himself. Mm. So you've got to pass these statements very, very carefully. But look, I'm confident that Chris Pink was, he was floating the idea of himself as a deputy for Erica Stanford. And you know what? It would actually have been quite a strong pairing.
22: Yeah, I agree with you, actually, because he brings the Conservatives, doesn't he? And she brings the Liberals. Katie, is it Orkies, though, now? Like, I mean, this is the worst. It's kind of also, it's the worst for the National Party. It's also, in a way, the worst for Erica, because it was just so obvious from her lack of statements of confidence in the Prime Minister at the airport, what she was up to, and that she was at least preparing to receive this. How awkward is this now?
24: Yeah, I mean, it's awkward for everyone in that caucus who now has to act like they're all united and happy and kumbaya. And for Erica Stanford, I mean, was that her one chance? And for whatever reason, they bottled it. They couldn't make it happen. And she now has to consider, is they have to sit back now, go in here, spend the next 3 months acting, uniting, acting like a team. They have to stand next to each other at

0: stand-ups and pretend they like each other. It's just awkward, and it's difficult to come back from this, especially in the short-term future in terms of giving us that united look for the party. It really is the worst-case scenario. They either needed to do it yesterday or it never should have happened yesterday.
1: Yeah, 100%. But, you know, these things are not always as coordinated as that, but I agree with you. Now, what do we do about this, Liam? I think the South Island has a right to be grumpy about the fact that they only get they contribute 22% of the tax that goes into roads, but they only get 11% back.
2: Well, you know, as a North Islander, I think they should be grateful for what they get, really. You know, like, as I like to think of the North Island as being the main island of New Zealand, and so, you know,
1: well,
2: they...
1: You are cruising for a bruising like this, mate.
2: No, look, there's been a legitimate grievance, but, like, the numbers that have been put out there, I mean, they're advocacy numbers, right? So, yeah. Like, for example... Like the analysis went to June 2025, so the 3 years leading up to that date. Well, two of those years were under the previous government, right, under the previous land transport plan. So, like, it's a bit rough to leave that on the government. So, you know, like I said, they've got a right to feel a grievance, but, like, you've just got to remember that the numbers that are put out there, they're not an independent audit of national funding decisions. They're an advocacy thing.
1: Fair enough. Although, Katie, this does go back a long, long, long time. Like, I can remember 20 years ago when the South Island was complaining that they weren't getting their fair share of stuff.
0: Well, I think the problem is everywhere in the country has an infrastructure deficit, and we don't have a way for paying for it all without looking at a number of different methods of doing that, right? The South Island has a huge problem, again, so does the North Island, with issues around asset maintenance. They need their bridges replacing. Politicians don't like spending money on things like pipes and bridges when they can, you know, open a new city rail link. This is a problem that is a nationwide problem, but there are particular issues in the South Island. And, of course, Christchurch is an area that people are moving to, right? We are actually seeing a lot of development there. You need the rest of the infrastructure to keep up with that.
1: Katie, how's your shoe? Can you fix it?
0: No, shoes went in the bin. That was the biggest casualty yesterday, aside from Chris Pink, were my Catherine Wilson boots.
1: Oh, no.
0: That got trod on in a Christopher Luxon at the airport yesterday. The boots went in the bin.
1: Oh, man, I'm so sorry to hear that. It's just rough being a journo, isn't it? Guys, thank you very much. Look after yourselves. That's Liam here. Katie Bradford, our huddle this evening, 8 away from 6.
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1: Tell you what I'm into, the ray gun.

0: documentary. Raygun documentary is going to be on Netflix. It has just dropped its trailer.
1: Right before the Olympics, I went to my therapist, panicked. She was like, what's the worst that could happen? The whole world could laugh at me. She's like, do you think that's reasonable? I was like, oh no.
0: Is anyone at all surprised that Raygun has a therapist? And that Raygun had a therapist before all of this? Of course she did. Of course she did. Anyway, I'm here for this. It's called Untold Raygun Breaking Badly, and it's going to be on Netflix on the 1st of September, which means I don't know what's more exciting in September, the opportunity party starting to flirt with the right and releasing their bottom lines or the Raygun documentary coming out. Yeah, I'll tell you, one thing I'd say about Raygun is the quality of her breakdancing was some of the suckiest stuff you've ever seen in your life. But this bird knows how to get PR, eh? Like, she is awesome at making a name for herself. She has just really, really smoothly gone from an academic working in a university to just being a global sensation. Not the kind of sensation you necessarily want to be, but one nevertheless. Anyway, listen, this Deloitte report that I was telling you about, we can get into the detail, but basically what the Super Rugby report says, the one by Deloitte, is that Super Rugby is unprofitable. It does not work. It is financially unstable. It is important who commissioned this, the chief executives and the executives of each of the New Zealand Super Rugby clubs. Now, why would they do that? Why would they commission a report that tells everybody that they can't make money? Because it will help them reset the competition through negotiations with New Zealand Rugby. So they are going to go to New Zealand Rugby and they're going to put this report in front of NZR and they're going to say, look, here are our problems. The things that they apparently want changed are the cap to be lifted on the salaries. And currently it's sitting at $4.7 million per club. They want it lifted to the global average of $9.7 million. That's extraordinary. They basically want the salary cap to be doubled. It would mean that a player's maximum base salary, excluding third-party increases and allowances, would go from just shy of $200,000 to just shy of $300,000, which is a fair bit of coin, and then NZR can top up all the All Blacks and stuff like that. Anyway, as you well know, I have enormous problems with Super Rugby, the competition, and just rugby in general. So, and I know Super Rugby's trying very hard to lift the pace and kind of get things going with the stop clocks and stuff, and I respect that from them, and I respect what these guys are doing, because if anything is going to save rugby, it's going to be the private owners. We're going to get in there with their smart ideas and make this work, so all power to them. Now, next, we're going to talk to the Port of Auckland chief executive about his plans to get the cruise ships back to Auckland. News Talk ZB.

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6: It's 6 o'clock. I'm Raylene Ramsey. An armed man fleeing from police has been shot dead at Auckland Sylvia Park this afternoon. Officers were first called around 2 p.m. about the theft of an air rifle at Gun City in Penrose, with the man fleeing in a white Suzuki Swift. After spiking the car, the driver eventually became stranded at an intersection outside Sylvia Park Shopping Centre. He fled into the mall on foot carrying a long-barrelled air rifle. Officers confronted him underneath an overpass where he was shot and died at the scene. Police say their investigation is still in the very early stages while they piece together what happened. They're still urging people to avoid the area while cordons remain in place. Chris Luxon doesn't believe voters will punish his party in the polls after he survived another confidence vote. Chris Pink's been sacked from cabinet after Luxon claimed he was behind yesterday's leadership challenge. Pink since announced he won't seek re-election in November. Senior Ministers Chris Bishop and Erica Stanford deny involvement in the coup attempt and are pledging support to Luxon. The Prime Minister says the party's moving on.
7: Well, I think voters will see we took decisive action. We dealt with it very quickly and we came out of that meeting very united.
6: The Opportunity Party confesses its tax and welfare reform plans wouldn't happen in one term as an avenue emerges for it to join a right bloc government. The latest One News Varian poll shows neither side could form a government without Opportunity. National's Chris Luxon has ruled out the idea, but ACT's David Seymour says he's open to it if Opportunity drops its universal basic income and land tax policy. Opportunity's Q Lay Wong told Heather Duplessis-Allen she may be able to work around that.
8: I think what we would love to do is have a seat at the table to explore them with potential coalition partners, with the other parties in Parliament, and also have more of an opportunity to share that with the public.
6: Police accept scathing findings against an officer whose unjustified pursuit of a motorcyclist ended in the rider's death. The motorcyclist was killed in July of 2023 when he hit a lamppost in Auckland's Greenhithe during the high-speed chase. Emily Ansell reports.
9: The Independent Police Conduct Authority says there's no indication in the footage that the officer decided to abandon the pursuit before the crash, as was claimed. The officer was later convicted of driving in a dangerous manner and has since resigned. Police say the public are right to expect officers to exercise sound judgment while performing their duties.
6: Senior cop-turned-Labour candidate Rakesh Naidu's been cleared of any wrongdoing, but should have declared his candidacy earlier. Assistant Commissioner Tim Anderson says an investigation's found Naidu complied with police policy, although it would have been prudent to share his intentions earlier. A group of Gloria Vale leavers want damages as the Employment Court declares the Labour Inspectorate wrong for not considering children during investigations. The court says children working at the religious sect were effectively excluded without reason. Nine leavers now want compensation and declarations of slavery and servitude.
10: In News Talk ZB Sport, a mixed return for New Zealand swimmers on the first day of the Pan Pacific Champs in Irvine, California. Erica Fairweathers won bronze in the 200-metre freestyle, breaking her own national record in the discipline. Lewis Clairbert claimed third in the same discipline's B final with the eighth fastest overall time, while 1500-metre freestyle exponent Caitlin Deans placed fifth. Zoe Pedersen finished seventh in the women's 50-metre butterfly, with Hazel Auerhand winning the B final. Table-topping Penrith are trying not to be distracted by constant contract news in the lead-up to tonight's blockbuster battle against the Roosters in Sydney. Winger Brian To'o is the latest defection from the outfit that's won four of the last five NRL titles, heading to the PNG Chiefs. Panthers coach Ivan Cleary says they're paying the price for their own success.
11: The evidence is there. There's been enough players that have had to leave or have left, chosen to leave, for bigger and better things. So that's the tax you have to pay for success. So we have to pay it.
10: Tonight's 1-2 clash starts at 10 to 10. NRL coverage with Pit Stop. Save up to $100 with this month's break special. The boss of the Professional Darts Corporation's hoping to see New Zealand continue developing into a global home for darts, starting with this weekend's New Zealand

0: Arts Masters in Auckland. Matt Porter expects great local development over the next few years, with the six-event ANZ Premier League returning for year two in October, with that winner qualifying for the World Championships. While he'd love to see a Kiwi make a deep run at Spark Arena this weekend, Porter says that dream isn't likely to become reality.
1: It's very difficult for local players to go up there and beat one of the top players in the world over a Race to 11 match. These guys are playing on stage in front of big crowds week in, week out in different countries. They're used to it. They go up there and it's water off a duck's back for them.
0: And Bangladesh has bowled out a full-strength Australian cricket side for 198 on day one of the first test in Darwin. I'm Dean McLaughlin. That's Newstalk ZB News and Sport with Fisher Funds, New Zealand's most trusted KiwiSaver provider. It's 6:05. Heather Duplessis-Allen is next.
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5: Met Service forecast on the water for the Manukau and Waitemata harbours and Hauraki Gulf, a variable 5 knots. Bremerhead's Cape Colville, a variable 5 knots, but southeast 10 knots, developing about the Colville Channel this evening. And for Auckland, for the rest of Thursday, fine spells, but low cloud or fog developing later this evening with drizzly showers, light winds, dropping to a low of 10 tonight. Tomorrow, cloud clearing and becoming fine in the evening. Easterlies turning southerly in the afternoon. Tomorrow's high 18 degrees. And Saturday, partly cloudy with the chance of a shower, southwesterly breezes, and a forecast high of 16.
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6: Right, have you heard of the SARS-pocalypse? If you haven't, Sam Dickey's going to get you across what it means after 6:30. Jamie Mackay will talk us through the latest growth for Holter, which is, of course, an amazing business. And then Ender Brady will give us the latest on Count Binface in the election. 6:07. Now, Port of Auckland is keen to get more cruise ships coming to Auckland. Obviously, we need more cruise ships coming to the entire country. At the moment, they're bringing about $1 billion, and that's apparently without us even trying. The port's chief executive, Roger Gray, is with us. Hi, Roger.
7: Hi, Heather. How are you?
6: Very well. Good to talk to you, mate. So what is the state of play with the cruise ships at the moment?
7: So we're having a bit of a flat season this coming year. We're down to about 80 visits. Now, that's down from a peak of 130 straight after COVID. But I think we'll settle over the next couple of years at about 100 calls a year.
6: And where would you like to be?
7: Well, yeah, look, once we're above 100, I'm starting to get into a position where I think the city's really going to be pumping. So we've got to get back those 20 extra calls, and we're working hard to do that.
6: Okay, so what is your plan for how to do it?
7: Well, there's a couple of things. One, we're investing in big infrastructure. So right now we're pushing on with the Bledisloe North Wharf, which will allow the really big ships to come in, like Ovations of the Sea and Celebrity Edge. That'll be open in March next year. That was the first fast-track project approved. It'll be finished 2 years after we applied. We're also building a new cruise terminal. That'll also, or stage one of that, will open in March next year. So that's over $100 million we're spending on infrastructure. And then today we announced that we'll be doing more investment in Shed 10 on Queen's Wharf to also improve the customer experience. So we're giving the cruise lines the right infrastructure, and then from there, we're going about working out how best we can attract them, you know, solving problems like biofouling of their hulls and those sorts of things. So we're feeling very confident in talking to some of the execs today. They're interested in coming back.
6: Yeah, I see one of the parts of the plan is to create a seamless airport to port experience. Is that for people, like, are we talking about people landing at the airport and then getting on a cruise ship and leaving, or the other way around?
7: It's both. And we certainly are working in partnership with Auckland Airport. They're also investing in incredible infrastructure growth. So we want to make both of the entrance at the port and at the airport, you know, justify for a global city. We're going to do that. And then we'll be building a really seamless model so you can land on your plane, head straight in, get your bags onto the ship, and then you're on and away.
6: Yeah. And I see also, I mean, and this is a

0: a really good point to make, which is that we kind of need to really hone in on the cultural aspect of New Zealand because it is very distinctive for us. How do you do that?
1: Well, we've been doing quite a lot of work with our architects and also with Ngāti Whātua Ōrākei on really reflecting the great the great cultural diversity of New Zealand. So when you see the design of the new cruise terminal and you come along to the opening in March, you'll see the great aspects of New Zealand's culture reflected in the design of the building.
0: Yeah, brilliant stuff. Roger, thank you very much for talking to us about it, and good luck with the plan. I believe in you. This is Roger Gray, Port of Auckland Chief Executive. Listen, police have just put out a statement not long ago saying that, well, confirming really, that they did shoot that person outside Sylvia Park Mall. They say it started about 2 o'clock this afternoon. The chap is alleged to have stolen an air rifle from Gun City in Penrose and then got into a car and fled. It was a white Suzuki Swift. Not the kind of vehicle that I would say. I'm like, that doesn't strike me as a fleeing vehicle. But anyway, you do you, mate.
2: Lots of people have got them, Heather. So, you know, you
0: so blend it blends in. Yeah, oh, yeah, I suppose there's
2: not necessarily
0: that.
2: The performance isn't necessarily going to be there, though.
0: That's why
2: right.
0: Producer Ants thinks like a criminal and I don't. Anyway, so then the cops threw out the spikes to try and stop the vehicle, but it kept on going down the Mount Wellington Highway. Eventually, it became stranded in an intersection outside the Sylvia Park Shopping Centre. Important to say this had nothing to do with the mall, because the mall is probably today gutted that everybody thinks it happened there. It just happened outside at an intersection. Anyway, at this point, now this is 50 minutes later, so it's now 10 to 3. The offender flees on foot carrying a long-barreled air rifle. The cops pursue him. He is then confronted underneath an overpass where he is shot by police. And that's how that story ends. So I would love to say there is a moral to the story, which is obviously don't steal stuff, especially weapons, and then run away from the police because then this wouldn't happen. But I somehow feel that particular audience that I'd be talking to about learning a lesson here don't tend to learn the lessons here, if you know what I mean. Heather, you are a disingenuous little minx.
2: I don't think we've had that one before, have we?
0: No.
2: That's good. It's original.
0: It's saucy. It's like disingenuous little sexy thing. Thanks. Luxon said he wouldn't work with Top because of their tax policies, and QLA just walked those back as she's as not being bottom lines. Well, hang on a tick, okay? That's cool. So as you say, she has reopened the door. Luxon wouldn't be breaking a promise. It's dancing on a head of a pin, isn't it? Because he ruled out working with them because he wouldn't work with the party that was going to increase taxes. This is him getting out of it. But if they say they're not going to do the taxes, he can get it back and he can go, well, I can now rule them back in. Breaking a promise, maybe, look, fair enough. Like, pick me up on that. Maybe it's not breaking a promise. But he's going to have to unwind a thing because he has left people with the impression that he is not working with Opportunity. Opportunity takes the problem out of the way, then he can work with Opportunity. He has to walk it back. I, for the record, think that is what he may well have to do. I don't have a problem with it. Just talking about, you know, the mechanics of this. Anyway,
2: he has to make sure people don't think he's a disingenuous little minx, right? That would be bad.
0: Chris Luxon, you little minx. That is probably the nicest thing he's been called in the last 48 hours. He would love it. You know that. 13 past 6. Let me give you the numbers. NZX 50 is up 0.64% today. ASX 50 is down 0.15% so far today. Barrel of Brent crude costs $89. Has come back just about a dollar in the last 24 hours. One New Zealand dollar is worth 58 US cents, 83 Aussie cents, 51 euro cents, 43 UK pence and 93 yen. And Jamie Mackay is with us next.
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4: Heather, not having the cruise ships will be good for New Zealand's emissions profile. Millions of litres of diesel not being burned. I wonder if, I feel like we've had there's been a moment recently, like in the last 5 or 6 years, hasn't there been a moment where we kind of toyed with the idea of giving things up and not worrying too much about the economic consequences? And I'm thinking particularly of the oil and gas ban here. And then we felt the economic consequences, in some case, how much you're paying for your power bills. And I think we might have looked at that and gone, didn't like that thing about the emissions. Actually, I'll bugger it, just burn it. I think we're there, so I'll just take the cruise ships, thanks very much, and all the money they bring. 17 past six.
5: The Rural Report with Farmlands. Rural never rests, and neither does Farmlands.
4: Jamie Mackay, host of The Countries, with us. Hello, Jamie.
6: Hello, Heather. I'm standing outside in the cold outside your building in Auckland, believe it or not.
4: Are you stuck outside?
6: Well, no, I haven't got time to go in, obviously, before I do this cross. There was a big security hold-up at the airport. Otherwise, it would have been in time to do it live. So someone's turned the lights on out here, and I can read my notes.
4: Oh, I'm so sorry. It's so strange to me that you are about 10 metres away and yet so far. But anyway, we'll see you when you come on in. Listen, talk to me about the dairy companies cashing in on the demand for the bioactive proteins. What's going on here?
6: Well, first, can I just say the texter, congratulations to the texter who called you a disingenuous little minx. I think that is one of the greatest one-liners of all time.
4: Lord, I want to see the text coming in now, though. Heather, you are a disingenuous little minx, etc. It should be my prostitute.
6: But it's kind of, it's almost complimentary.
4: It is, yeah, I'll take it.
6: Anyhow, the dairy companies are cashing in on whey, which is a byproduct of cheese production. So a fresh cow's milk consists of water with small fractions of lactose, fat and protein. After the dairy processes removed the fat and separated the casein protein, the leftover liquid is whey. And everyone's going nuts on this. We know all about this because of the GPL or GLP-1 drugs, whatever they're called, the weight loss drugs, the Ozempic and all that. So Rabobank, in a recent agribusiness report, said whey powder prices were up 76% in June compared to the same time last year. Spot prices up 60% from the start of 2026. Everyone wants them, and Gen Zers and millennials, you know, the ones who wander to the gym carrying a water bottle with them wherever they go. Look, they just can't get enough of this whey stuff.
4: Yeah, you describe them so well. Hey, what is it that's going well for Halter at the moment, if not everything?
6: Well, everything's going well for Halter at the moment. They've got 1.5 million cows collared up globally now, and they're not necessarily all cows. We need to be a bit more definitive on this. They started really here in New Zealand anyhow. Craig Pickett was the guy, came from a Waikato dairy farm, and it was really a product for the dairy industry, for the milking cows on the intensive farms. But I think the real future for Halter in a lot of ways is more extensive than that, and it's beef farming, it's beef cattle grazing all over the place on very extensive pieces of land that may not have fencing, and you don't need fencing, obviously, with Halter, because it's a virtual fencing product. So, and it's made even easier now because we've got Halter on our old home farm down in Southland, and you have to build a

0: radio tower to get the message into the cows' collars. But now, since April of this year, they had Elon Musk gave them a direct-to-satellite service. So it's revolutionized this. You can get animals grazing literally anywhere in the world, and you can control their exact movements. So this is a company on the way up. 390 staff here in New Zealand, 535 globally. They're in Australia, New Zealand, America. They're heading into Europe. They're heading into South America. They're currently serving more than 3,500 farms and ranches. So, look, this is one to watch. Craig Piggott, who learned his trade off Sir Peter Beckett Rocket Lab, he's going to be the next tech billionaire. I think
1: Good
0: technically
1: on
0: he
1: him.
0: is already.
1: Yeah, good on him, eh? Jamie, thanks very much. Come on in then. Let's see you in the flesh here in the building. Jamie Mackay, host of the country. Hey, apparently it is so hot in parts of Asia right now, Hong Kong, South Korea, Japan, that potatoes are boiling in the ground. 2nd of August, it's like a heat wave they've got at the moment. 2nd of August, the city of Yangsan in South Korea recorded a temperature of 42.5. You ever been in 42.5 degrees? You ever been anywhere that I've been in there? I grew up in a place where like it got up to 47 once. That was dangerous. Got up there all the time. That is some stinky hot stuff. That is real rough. Anyway, that is the highest temperature registered in South Korea since modern weather observations began in 1904. Producer Kev just said in my ear, I've been in 50. Now, I don't know if you know this, but he worked in the Middle East for a bit. Yeah, he's a real big deal. Everybody who comes from the Middle East is like, did you know I worked in the Middle East? Yep, we know it gets hot there. Doesn't count. It doesn't count. That's like going one time I was in a really cold place. Was it Antarctica? Shut up. 621.
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1: If New Zealand had more women-led businesses, we could add up to $10 billion a year to our GDP. This is according to a new Westpac New Zealand research. The report reveals that women face greater challenges accessing finance and mentoring and investor networks. 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
0: Do you ever take those lollies? You know, when you're sitting on the plane and they come down with the basket full of mints and they go, would you like a lolly? Do you ever take them? Because I did when I was younger. I'd take the lollies. I don't know why. I don't really even like lollies very much.
2: Well, isn't it so that, like, you're chewing on the mint when the plane changes altitude, yeah, so your ears pop better?
0: That's the theory. Yeah, totes. And so you don't have stinky breath when you say goodbye, thanks very much for the flight. But I find as an adult that I am able to, you know, just rearrange repressurize my ears myself without a lolly. And I also find that after eating a lolly, I regret it because my mouth is then kind of more yuck than it was beforehand. Anyway, the reason I'm getting to this, Lord, it's long-winded, is it wouldn't surprise you at all to know that the most popular flight lolly on the Air New Zealand flights is the white one, the mint one. And basically the rest, like, it's like number one and the distant 2, 3, 4, and 5. They make double, the people who make these lollies, they're called Horners, they make double the amount of white lollies than they do all the other lollies. And they make $22 million lollies for the Air New Zealand flights annually. Which actually I think probably answers my questions. Do you take the lolly? Yeah, 22 million times a year by the looks of things. 626.
1: There's no business like show business.
0: Spotify's doing something about the AI, becoming a real problem for the music heads. They hate it. Over in Aussie, Like a Prayer, which was the remix, the Madonna remix by Josh Fawaz, became the biggest song on the radio and it just blew people's minds. They hated it, drove them mad. So to calm the farm, Spotify says it's going to start differentiating. These are the humans, these are the computers. They're going to introduce a label for AI personas for their artists, and they're also going to knock the AI artists down the algorithm so their music won't get recommended to you. Last year, Spotify had to remove over 75 million spam tracks from its platform. So it's becoming a bit of a problem for their data storage as well. This all kicks in from September. So make sure to add your favourite soulless art, like this song playing right now, to your playlists before then. And I like these guys, by the way, these AI pretend people. Sam Dickey is with us next. We're going to talk about, what's that thing called again? Hang on. Sarspocalypse. Stand by.
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0: 6:30. I'm Raylene Ramsey. An armed man fleeing from police has been shot dead at Auckland Sylvia Park this afternoon. Officers were first called around 2 about the theft of an air rifle at Gun City in Penrose, with the man fleeing in a white Suzuki Swift. Kate Rickard reports.
1: After spiking the car, the driver eventually became stranded at an intersection outside Sylvia Park Shopping Centre. He fled into the mall on foot, carrying a long-barrelled air rifle. Officers confronted him underneath an overpass where he was shot and died at the scene.
0: Housing activities continued its downward slide for a fifth straight month, with economic uncertainty adding to buyer caution. The Real Estate Institute's found sales plummeted 10% in July from a year ago, and the median price dropped 0.7% to $760,000. Cabinet Minister Erica Stanford is denying she has leadership ambitions. Speculations continued the senior National MP was planning to challenge Chris Luxon at yesterday's urgent caucus meeting. More than 60 people are giving up their beds tonight to sleep inside Christchurch's new stadium for the first South Island Big Sleep Out. The event has already raised more than $110,000 for homelessness services. Venue's Otutahi Chief Executive Caroline Harvey-Tier hopes it's the first of many times the stadium can be used as a platform for good.
2: We will learn a little bit more as a group around homelessness, some lived experiences from those that have had that experience or still are. We'll share some soup and bread, and then we will tuck ourselves up for the night on the concrete pad with our cardboard.
0: To sport, former All Black Colin Slade hopes rookie first five Josh Jacomb views Richie Mo'unga's South African tour call-up as a chance to learn from a world-class operator, not a slight on the young playmaker. Embarrassment for the Australian batters opening their home season by tallying a measly 198 on day one of the first cricket test against Bangladesh in Darwin. That is News Talk ZB, news and sport. It's now 6:32. Heather Duplessy-Allen is next.
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0: controversially, producer Kevin likes to go for the purple lollies and the red lollies. I have never met anybody who goes for the purple and the red lollies. What a weird thing to do. I don't know if you've been keeping up with this case, the blogger case, but Martin Bradbury bomber. Whoa, has that had a twist in it today? Let me run you through the details shortly. 24 away from 7. There's a word doing the rounds in markets this year that sounds like a horror film. The SARS-pocalypse. Up to $2 trillion wiped off software companies, then they recently came roaring back. Is this bounce for real or just another dead cat bounce? Sam Dickey from Fisher Funds is with us. Hey, Sam.
1: Hey, Evan.
0: Right, so what on earth is a SARS-pocalypse?
1: Yeah, SaaS-pocalypse. It's someone coined it after the software sector went into full-scale meltdown earlier this year. So SaaS, S-A-A-S, stands for software as a service. Software you rent rather than own. And for 20 years, these were the best business models on earth. So subscription fees were paid every month forever. Profit margins were 70, 80, 90% in some cases, which was way higher than the average company. And into this year, so software prices have been weak for a while, but on 30th of January of this year, they fell off a cliff. So Anthropic released plugins letting its AI do multi-step office work, legal, finance, sales, without the need for software in between. And the maths is, the simple maths is pretty brutal. So if one person with AI does the work of five, you cancel four software subscriptions. So by 3rd of February, 48 hours later, about $500 billion have been wiped off the SaaS sector or the software sector.
0: Now, why'd the market believe it?
1: Well, I think like any good story, it was partly true. So some software companies that are not super necessary, not super part of our everyday life, will be disrupted by AI. They will go to God. They'll go to zero. And on top of that, after 20 golden years, the sector was trading at very expensive valuations. But here's the thing, and this is something you and I have spoken about several times. This is the other side of the coin of that very narrow, very indiscriminate rally where only a few handfuls of AI winners were driving all of the market's gains. So remember, you were either an anointed AI winner or you were lucky enough to be unaffected by AI, or you were considered an AI loser, and software has been the poster child for that.
0: Yeah, okay. So they bounced really hard. Is it over?
1: Well, that's right. The biggest software player of all, Microsoft, on 30th of July, had a cracking result, jumped 15% a day, adding about $500 billion to its market cap, which is the largest single day gain in market history. Not only was their cloud business super strong, but the sales of their Office suite of software was very strong. Good old Microsoft Office, and the AI co-pilots they infuse into that software was also very strong. The other thing to consider was how extremely bearish the setup was. So hedge funds, for example, had piled into one trade, long AI winners, short software as a funding source. And when Microsoft delivered, the trade blew up. So the software sector was up about 40% in a month, which is unprecedented in its history. As to whether this is a dead cat bounce or the beginning of a sustained rally, I just think we have to wait and see.
0: What does it mean for investors?
1: Well, it means the extreme fear and panic valuation discount is gone. So there was some extremely cheap companies out there, but so is the valuation premium of the past two decades. So I think the market will be more selective from now, and instead of arbitrarily punishing or rewarding all of the software names, the hundreds of software names that are listed as one, they will sort the winners from the losers. So if you do own software companies, you ask yourselves, do they have an impregnable moat? Do they use proprietary data that's hard to replicate by AI? Are they deeply embedded in corporate's day-to-day workflow and hard to rip out? And do they themselves have the scale and talent to develop their own AI offerings internally to play offense and ward off Anthropic and others?
0: Yeah, okay. Sam, listen, it's always interesting to talk to you, and I appreciate that very much. It's Sam Dickey of Fisher Funds, 20 away from 7.
2: Heather Duplessy-Allen.
0: Okay, so on this case in court against the blogger Martin Bradbury bomber, this just got really awkward for someone, and that someone is the political commentator Annie O'Brien, because it turns out that she is the person taking the case against him, up to now anonymously, because she had name suppression, but now the name suppression has been lifted, and she's actually asked for name suppression to be lifted. Doesn't mean it's not awkward. Why it's awkward is that she is going him under the Harmful Digital Communications Act, and she's a board member of the Free Speech Union, and the Free Speech Union opposes the Harmful Digital Communications Act. Like, I think it's not going too far to say that they have been the main critics and the main opponents of the Harmful Digital Communications Act, which means that the very piece of law that she has essentially publicly opposed

0: and try to get rid of, is the very piece of law that she is now privately using to her advantage. Now, what makes this even more awkward is that before her name suppression was lifted, the Free Speech Union publicly took the side of Bomber because they were asked, what's your position on this? I wonder how much they knew when they did this, because they may have kind of been forced into it on principle. But they were asked, what do you make of this? This person, there is a person with name suppression who was taking a case under the Harmful Digital Communications Act against Bomber Bradbury. Whose side are you on? And they said, Matt, we're on the side of Bomber. This person should be named. Turns out the person is one of their board members. Now that she has been named, they still, I give them credit for this, they still are on principle saying they don't support her and they support him. Now, I don't know what it is that he said about her. So it's really hard to kind of draw, you know, it's really hard to say who is in the right and who is in the wrong here. I don't know what he said about her, but it doesn't seem particularly serious, because if it was quite serious, like if it was like inciting or something like that, it would be, there's existing laws. You don't have to use the Harmful Digital Communications Act for it. It would be another piece of law that he would be gone under if he's been making threats. So all it can be is just saying mean things about her, in which case I would say, I'm not going to take sides here, but I'm going to say there's nothing worse than hypocrisy in public life. So for that reason, and she's clearly being a hypocrite here, so I would say for that reason, she has got to quit the board of the Free Speech Union, doesn't she? I mean, you can't be on a board that's advocating for free speech and then going, oh, no, but now the free speech is about me and I don't like it anymore. I think that's a slam dunk case, isn't it? Because is there any argument against me on this? And if there is, I'd like to know, because I can't see it. Heather, and I think this is an excellent point that should be raised. Heather, the Opportunity Party has played a blinder here, has played a great hand. They've announced crazy far-out policies and the media have courted them and gives them free airtime, and now everyone knows them, so they got all the attention, and now they can start walking it back, and they can change who they are and who the policies are. No wonder they have such good poll ratings. Yes, that they have played a blinder. They've done a very, very good job, because they've gone out there with this wacky stuff that a whole bunch of lefties have gone, oh, I love the sound of that, let's do all of it. And now that they've got the attention, they're going, but we'll do it sort of like when you're 75, not when you're 35, so... And then they get into government, probably with the centre-right, potentially. It's a good move from them, isn't it? It's almost like they have excellent PR advice from someone. 17 away from 7.
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1: Carolyn Leavitt. We've not even talked about Carolyn Leavitt leaving the Trump White House. We have to talk about that shortly. Right now it's 14 away from 7. Enda Brady, UK correspondence with us. Hello, Enda.
2: Heather, how are you? Trying to stay cool here, and it's only 7:45 a.m.
1: So where are you at now? You're going to hit 38. Where are you?
2: Yeah, geographically, I'm in my house in Oxfordshire. I'm now going to travel into London and get on the tube. And if it's 38 Celsius above ground, I can guarantee you the tube will be pushing past 40. Oh. It's going to be a very unpleasantly hot day here. I've never known a summer like this. I'm 50 years old. I've lived in England since I was 17. And this is now the fifth heat wave of the summer, and we're in, what, the second week in August?
1: Yeah, it's nutty, eh? Hey, so what is the PM going to do? Is he going to ban the disposable barbecues?
2: Yes, so this is one measure he's come out with today. He is pleading with retailers to stop selling these disposable barbecues. So these little metal trays, a grill on top, a little bit of charcoal, one match, and you've got yourself a disposable barbecue where you can take anywhere. And that, of course, is the problem, because a lot of young people are taking them. And this is not being done maliciously. There are reports that some people have set fires deliberately. However, I think the problem with these disposable barbecues is a lot of young people take them off to the forest or up to a wild area outside of their towns. They bring some alcohol. They have a nice barbecue with their friends. They behave well. And then they leave. But they leave the barbecue there, not remembering or not knowing that those embers will burn long into the night. And all it takes is one spark to just flick off at an angle. And then you've got a problem. So Andy Burnham is pleading with supermarkets and retailers to stop selling them.
1: Yeah, interesting. Hey, okay, so how long am I going to have to wait for the start of the votes to come in on Count Binface v. Nigel Farage?
2: A good 14 hours. Mm. So they opened, where are we now? They opened the polls at the top of the last hour, so about 48 minutes ago. I think turnout is going to be very, very low today because of the weather. I think a lot of elderly people, vulnerable people, are simply not going to leave the house to vote in this today. I think people are going to stay indoors and stay cool and hydrate and do all the things we're being told to do, because 38 Celsius is not fun. And a lot of people are quite angry about this by-election because it didn't need to happen. It's costing $400,000 to stage. And Nigel Farage is making this all about him, saying that he was stitched up by the media because people dared to report that he'd been given $10 million from this crypto billionaire friend of his in Thailand, which he didn't declare.
1: He really packed the world's biggest tantrum, didn't he? Hey, now, what happened to this 102-year-old? Do we know?
2: So this is an incredible story. So man gets assaulted in pub, generally does not make international news headlines. However, it's everywhere today because the victim is a 102-year-old man who goes to the Crow's Nest pub in a tiny Welsh town called Cwmbran in South Wales. He was in there the other night having a beer and an altercation broke out. And the end result is the 102-year-old man gets assaulted, needed medical attention, and a regular in the pub, a 56-year-old man, so precisely half the other guy's age, has been arrested, and police now appealing for witnesses to come forward and tell them what has happened. I can't imagine too many police officers have had to deal with an assault involving a 102-year-old man.
1: Who does something like that, Enda? Listen, keep hydrated. Good luck with the day, and I hope you manage to, you know, make your way through that awful ride through the tube. That's Enda Brady, UK correspondent. I reckon, have you seen the video of Andrew Little's eyebrows today? I reckon it's probably like on a scale of, you know, like sort of the most you're going to get out of it is a bit of a chuckle. But I'd say it's the best video of the day to elicit a bit of a chuckle and a bit of a from you. This is the video of what Andrew Little, the mayor of Wellington's eyebrows do while standing next to Chris Bishop at a housing announcement. And he's standing there because it's the pair of them in their high-vis vests making some good news announcement. And Bish would have been prepared for it. He knew he was going to get the questions from the media about what happened yesterday. And so Bish, you know, he's talking his way through it. And while he's sort of dead-batting everything and pretending there's nothing to see here, Andrew's eyebrows tell you everything you need to know. So Bishop is saying, oh, look, I'm annoyed at some of the rumours. They're completely unfounded.

0: And Andrew's eyebrows just shoot up and back down again. And then he looks up at the sky. And then he just sighs. So he's been here, been through this, and he's just going to have to stand there listening to this crap. Bishop says, we're united behind Chris Luxon as Prime Minister and leader of the National Party. And Andrew's left eyebrow just does a tiny twitch, but he gets control of it again. He brings it back down. And then Bishop starts talking about something. And in halfway through what he's saying, out comes the phrase, to make sure we win that election. And double eyebrows. It was a double eyebrow twitch from Andrew Little as he had to listen to that. He tried so hard, but he only had thus that much control over himself. 9 away from 7.
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0: Just landed Prime Minister Christopher Luxon has removed Chris Pank's ministerial portfolios.
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2: The re-opportunity. Were you making reference to the fact that Deborah Peed's son might be getting excellent PR advice from his mum? Exactly. I don't know if you're aware of this, but Daniel Ebb is the deputy leader of Opportunity, and his mum is Deborah Peed. Deborah Peed, if you don't know who Deborah Peed is like, she's a PR legend in Auckland. She'd be right up there. If you had to list the best practitioners of public relations and media management, crisis management in the city of Auckland, tell me who would beat her. Because she'd be my number one. Oh, she'd be the person I went to. If I got in trouble, I'd call Deborah immediately. Now, I'm not saying necessarily that Daniel's getting advice from his mum, because Daniel actually is not half bad at his job too. He does it as well. He's obviously learned from the best, and he had his own little business going there doing the PR. So I think if he is, on his own, he may well be coming up with a media strategy here, and that just goes to show he knows what he's doing. But if he's getting advice from his mum, I tell you what, geez. They would surely, would that be a mental thing to say? No, I reckon they might be the best media. It might be the best media operation in politics currently. Yeah, come to think of it, I can't think of anybody else. For a hot minute, they acted somebody in there, Rachel Morton, who's a personal friend of mine, so I'm allowed to say this. She was awesome when she was in there as well. She was really neat. But I reckon the other parties, I reckon Deborah and Daniel would leave the other parties for dust. Easy peasy. Now, Caroline, I've got to say it properly, Caroline Leavitt is leaving Donald Trump. And I'm going to miss the drama she brings. This kind of drama.
3: So you're a biased reporter with a left-wing opinion.
4: What do you want me to do?
3: Yeah, because you're a left-wing hack. You're not a reporter. You're posing in this room as a journalist. And it's so clear by the premise of your question. So you shouldn't even be sitting in that seat. President Trump.

0: is a humanitarian with a big heart. At this moment in time, of course, the ballroom is really the president's main priority. It's well past time that President Trump was awarded the Nobel Peace Prize.
1: If you look at how this Epstein story sort of evolved over the past week, it's classic Washington hoax.
0: The Trump administration is committed to truth and to transparency.
2: Any questions for Patty or for me? No?
3: I have a question.
2: No.
3: Anybody?
2: Okay. I'll see you all later.
4: What about that, Sass? I have a question. No. I'm going to miss that drama. The CNN says she's going to be really hard to replace because she understands the Trump ID. She's been a leader in her second term assault on Washington Institutes of Accountability, in this case the Beltway Press. And just like the boss, she broke the mold of her position, and with relentless trolling of reporters, she's exposed the fractures of traditional journalism on the social media age. How good. Ants.
5: I've got a Trump one as well, actually. The Trump White House and Taylor Swift have been having a little minor feud. Basically, the White House TikTok try and keep putting up clips with Taylor Swift songs and then taunting her to do something about it. And so what she keeps doing is a thing that artists can do on TikTok where they make it so you can't use their music. So if you've used their music and they don't like it, they can then just sort of switch the song off for your clip.
4: Yeah.
5: So they keep doing it. So they did it for a song called August that she did. And they said, I'm sure Taylor Swift is going to be super excited we used her song. Sure enough, she muted it. And this one, I Bet You Think About Me. They've just put that in a new clip and it has once again gone silent. So presumably she's done something about it. She hasn't made a statement because I think at this point it's kind of like you don't want to make it into more of a game for them. So she doesn't want to, you know, bait them too much. But she is playing them. So yeah, I suspect it'll carry on. So luckily, we've got permission to use this Taylor Swift song through our app for fees, so I Bet You Think About Me. Yeah.
4: Do we, Nick Minute Silence?
5: Well, we'll find out, won't
4: we? She's not that fast, though. She won't get here in the next 35 seconds. So I guess we're better at Trump than that. Better than Trump at that. That didn't make any sense, did it? It's late in the day, isn't it? Listen, Dickens is with you tomorrow, so I've got to go to this... I am going to this 100-year celebration for ZB, which I'm very excited about. So have a lovely weekend, and I'll see you on Monday. News Talk ZB.

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12: It's 7 o'clock. I'm Stuart Willey. A man's been shot dead by police at Auckland's Sylvia Park shopping centre after stealing an air rifle from Gun City in Penrose. Kate Rickard has the details.
13: The man fled from police about 2 p.m. in a white Suzuki Swift. He then drove through the car park at Pakuranga Plaza in

0: entered the motorway and began driving erratically towards Panmure. Police deployed spikes and the car became stranded outside Sylvia Park, where the man ran off on foot carrying a long-barreled air rifle. Officers confronted him underneath an overpass where he was shot and died at the scene.
1: Police say there's no ongoing risk but are urging people to stay away while they piece together what happened. The Opportunity Party is revealing more details of its bottom lines after a surge in the polls. The latest One News Verian poll found neither right nor left could form a government without Opportunity, which has jumped 3 points to 8%. National has ruled out a deal, but ACT says it would be open to it if Opportunity drops its welfare and tax policies. Opportunity's Kule Wong says those, as well as its justice policy, may not happen in a first term.
2: We've got very strong policies on tackling competition, investing in innovation, tackling energy markets. These are all things that are going to grow the economy and bring down the cost of living. I think you can expect to see many of those things in our bottom line.
1: The police minister is continuing to criticise senior officer Rakesh Naidu for not disclosing his Labour candidacy earlier, despite a new timeframe coming to light. Naidu was announced as a candidate in June, but police launched an investigation after Commissioner Richard Chambers says he was only told 48 hours earlier. But documents show Naidu told his manager about his intentions as much as 2 weeks before, which wasn't passed on to Chambers. Naidu's manager has apologised for the confusion, but Minister Mark Mitchell says 2 weeks still isn't good enough.
3: Getting into politics is a great thing. There's been lots of ex-police officers that have gone into politics, and I think that's great. But have a bit of integrity about the way that you do that.
1: Cabinet Minister Erica Stanford is denying she has leadership ambitions. Speculations continued the senior National MP was planning to challenge Chris Luxon at yesterday's urgent caucus meeting. It was exacerbated by her refusal to say she had confidence in the Prime Minister when arriving in the capital on Tuesday. After further questions, Stanford has told our newsroom she has consistently supported Luxon and has no interest in becoming leader. Nine former Gloria Vale members are seeking damages and declarations of slavery and servitude following a court ruling against the Labour Inspectorate. The employment courts found inspectors made legal errors in two employment investigations at the West Coast Christian community in 2017 and 2021. Rosie Leishman reports.
4: The nine leavers claimed they were failed after inspectors didn't properly investigate extremely serious allegations of forced labour, child labour, slavery and servitude. Chief Judge Christina Ingalls found the Labour Inspectorate misunderstood its jurisdiction and failed to consider children.
1: A nurses' meeting is getting underway in Auckland's Henderson over understaffing issues at Waitakere Hospital. Jordan Dunn is there.
5: Over 120 people have turned out for the event at the packed Te Pai Centre, which is being hosted by Te Atatū MP Phil Twyford. He says Waitakere Hospital's new 30-bed ward is only opening with 11 available beds because of nursing staff shortages. Also in attendance is Labour's health spokesperson, Aisha Verrill, with the party forming a petition for Health Minister Simeon Brown to stop the underfunding of the hospital.
1: In Newstalk ZB Sport, Erica Fairweather has continued her fine vein of form, setting a New Zealand record to win a bronze medal in the 200 metres freestyle at the 2026 Pan Pacific Swimming Champs in California. Fresh off winning 5 medals at the Glasgow Commonwealth Games, Fairweather was in career best form to finish comfortably in third behind Australia's Lanny Pallister and Canada's Summer McIntosh. Golfer Ryan Fox is giving himself a little more leash than usual in his first tournament back after claiming the Open Championship. A 3-week relaxation and celebration period comes to a close overnight when the world number 22 tees up at the St. Jude Championship. He's eager to do well in Memphis, but feels the claret jug is giving him a little more leeway.
6: I don't know if the expectations are overly high this week about playing really well, but like the pressure's kind of off as well. You know, I can go out and focus on hitting good golf shots, and if stuff goes bad, I can always be like, well, hey, 3 weeks ago I won a major. It's like life's still pretty good.
1: Roosters NRL coach Trent Robinson has raged against the NRL, adding a bronze medal match to their grand final lineup, saying the idea may appeal to fans and broadcasters, but not the players.
7: Concept really good, but missed the mark. We're in a contact sport. You can play football, soccer, and play a 3rd v 4th. You can't have a 3rd v 4th the week after they're out and have a physical contest and honour the game the way that you can play.
1: Robinson's Roosters tackle the Panthers in a top-of-the-table clash from 10 to 10 tonight. The All Blacks are on the high veld for the first time on their tour of South Africa, settling into Johannesburg ahead of Sunday morning's matchup against the Bulls in Pretoria. Defence coach Tana Umanga says they're arriving in good spirits, expecting Damien McKenzie to quickly recover from a nasty twisted ankle.

0: happy with you know, that aspect of it. We've had the, you know, when they're bad, they're really bad. Touch wood, we don't have anyone, you know, on the flight home again.
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3: Weather Watch 24/7. The Met Service national forecast for Northland: the odd shower turning to rain tonight, possibly heavy. Auckland to Taumarunui and Taranaki, also Coromandel scattered showers and areas of fog tonight. Bay of Plenty, Taupo and Taihape, also Gisborne and Hawke's Bay, periods of rain, heavy at times. Whanganui to Wellington, also wider upper isolated showers. Nelson and Buller to Fiordland, occasional rain. Marlborough, Canterbury and Otago, except Clutha, mainly fine with isolated showers. Southland and Clutha partly cloudy with isolated showers until evening, and partly cloudy for the Chathams.
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0: Good evening and welcome. This is Sports Talk on News Talk TV. My name is Darcy Waldegrave. Thanks for your time. Thank you for your attention. If I've got it, should do. You're listening. This is great. Looking forward to having you on the program. 0800 80 10 80. Free phone number nationwide. We'll open the lines after our first interview. You can always text 9292 ZBZB. A standard text charge, however, does come with that action. Not too expensive. It's 7 minutes after seven. Has Ruben Love done enough to secure the first five, eighth position? And if he has, which I expect he has, and there's backup in the form of Beauden Barrett and probably Damian McKenzie and Dakin, why do we need Richie Mwonga? That's your thought. That's your question. Mull over that as we listen to our guests, because the news today, Richie Mwonga will be heading over to South Africa, the greatest rivalry tour. Billy Proctor picked up an injury in the match against the Stormers, forced to return home. I feel his pain. We've got two guests tonight to share their thoughts on that, both with Canterbury connections. Surprise, surprise. Later in the show, we're going to be joined by Colin Slade, our former All Black, Crusaders and Canterbury first 5-8, to his thoughts on the call-up. But first, we've got a former Crusaders and All Blacks head coach who handed Richie Mwonga his All Black debut, and he coached him until 2019. His name is Sir Stephen Hansen. He joins us now to discuss the call-up. Good evening, Steve. Welcome to the show.
1: Thank you. Lovely to be with you.
0: Always good to be talking. So, Richie Mwonga has been given the ticket. He's off now on the Big Bird over to the Republic to join the All Blacks. He's injury replacement for Billy Proctor. He is, but he isn't. He's part of a huge phalanx of first fives over there now. I suppose your first reaction to hearing the news that he has been taken.
1: Oh, I think they've taken their time about making the decision, which I think's the right thing. And they've looked at their cover for the areas that Billy was covering, and they think they've obviously got enough. So they've now then looked, I guess, to, right, what advantages do we have if we bring Richie over? And, you know, they obviously think there's a lot of advantages for them going forward. It's something for the future, and they've brought him over to get him schooled up on what they're trying to do and how they're trying to do it. So you know, I think it's not a decision they've made hastily, so you've got to recommend them for that. And you know, if they're looking long term, then you've got to say, well, it's a good decision.
0: Bringing him into the structure under Dave Rennie, hugely important for Richie to actually buy into what they're doing, because it's a very different looking team tactically and everything else. So I don't know if he'll play at all over there, but part of that integration is massive.
1: Yeah, well, it doesn't matter if he doesn't play, I don't think. I think what matters is that he has the time with the group and the new coaches, the new systems, and

0: he benefits then when he does get to play. So he's got an understanding and he's up to speed. So, you know, it's obviously the reason why they've taken him. And you know, I think it's smart play.
1: How can a guy like that, that much experience, how can he contribute to the first 5/8 group as a whole in a positive way? What would the expectations be? What will Richie land with? Because he's got Josh Jacomb over there, plainly loves there. You've got McKenzie should be there or thereabouts. You've got Bowden Barrett. There's a lot of them. So what can he do from your eyes as a former coach? How can he integrate? What can he actually bring to the discussion?
0: Well, he'll bring a lot to the discussion because he's a smart player and he's an experienced player. You know, like we saw Bowden not play a big part in the first three test matches, but he was huge for the team. And, you know, Richie will put the team first and he'll work hard to support those. If he's not playing, he'll support those that are and do the jobs that are necessary for him during the week to learn, but also to help the others get better. And that's the life of a rugby player.
1: Point of difference, Richie Mwanga, as you said, he probably won't play, but he brings a different skill set to the party. I'm sure that Dave Rennie would like to pluck some of that. What does he bring that's slightly different from the other first fives that are there, in your opinion?
0: Well, he's a player of natural, you know, athlete, but so are the others. He just brings test experience, doesn't he? He's been around the place a long time now, so... Love's still learning to be the player that he wants to be. He's playing well. McKenzie's playing well. So, yeah, we've just got to sit back and see what he does bring.
1: Funny, isn't it? A year or so ago, it's like, what are we going to do for first 5/8? It was all looking a bit skinny. Ruben was broken. He wasn't around. We were trying to get Richie Mwanga back. Now we've got a whole pile of them. That's just the nature of New Zealand rugby, isn't it? It doesn't rain, it pours.
0: Yeah, well, that's right. And, you know, people get given an opportunity and they play well. And, you know, Reuben Love has been outstanding, I think. So, yeah, and they obviously think a lot of young Josh Lackham, and, you know, Bowden's still going well. And now you've got Damien who can play, you know, fullback, but also fits into that role at first receiver when he has to. So, yeah, they've got multiple task players, which I think in the long run's great for them. So it's good.
1: They've had a couple of games so far on tour, not against the strongest of oppositions. It's all about moulding what they need to do under the watchful eye of Dave Rennie. Are you seeing progression since when he first took the team over with the homebound games and now since they've been in South Africa? Are you seeing a distinct Rennie flavour and a path?
0: Well, the big thing is he seeing it? You know, that's the question you want to ask him. But, you know, the beauty of this tour is he gets to have practice matches, whether the opposition are strong enough, like the Stormers probably weren't as strong as we'd have liked them, but they still get to play under match conditions against people that don't know what they're trying to do, and they get to practice what they're trying to do. So I think it's a win-win all the time. So, you know, he's now been able to bring in a whole extra group of players outside of the test group to have a go at playing the game they want to play. And, you know, I think it's wonderful.
1: How difficult is it whittling down and securing your best players for the test, provide injury doesn't run through the side, which it can do, but when you're trying to bring a team from 44 down to the starting 15 or the 23 and get that continuity, how difficult is that? What process do you have to go through? What hurdles do you face, Steve?
0: Oh, well, you got to start off who's available and then, righto, they've already picked three test teams, so... Yeah, there's their starting point, I guess, and they'll look at who's playing well, who's doing the job they want to do, what do they want to get out of the test match. Obviously, they want to win it, they want to play well, but there'll be other things as well. Does that mean they take a risk and play someone to look at them? Probably don't have to because they've got the, you know, the tour matches to do that. So, you know, the nuts and bolts of their team will come from the three tests they've already played, I should imagine, and then they'll just build around that and it'll be on form.
1: around touring the Republic and dealing with the

0: I don't want you to go weighing on in on the refereeing staff, but it's always interesting, isn't it, when you're dealing with a different set of referees that don't referee Super Rugby. It's very much an international law. That is quite complex to deal with as a coach and as a group of players. What's the best way to navigate the different eyes on the game from an official point of view?
1: Oh, they'll just get used to what the refs are wanting. You know, if you look at the scrums, they want that break heel foot to be on the deck, not off it. So that's the subtle difference that appears to be happening from Super Rugby. So the guys will adjust and adapt pretty quickly, and you know, they'll look at those things and sort them out.
0: And just across the board, Steve, before you I let you go, and thanks very much for joining us as always. What have you made of what you've seen so far on tour and these players? Has anyone particularly stood out? Anyone let the side down? Or what have you seen right across from your eyes as a former coach and, of course, a fan?
1: Well, I haven't seen anyone let them down. You know, I think everyone's been going well. It's really disappointing for Billy Proctor to get injured and be out of the tour. And you know, I think there's one other that's also on his way home. Young Bell, so they'll be disappointed, but no one's letting them down. And from my point of view, they look like they're enjoying themselves, which is a great sign. They look like they're working hard. David, his crew seem to be really clear about what they want, so it's all good.
0: It is all good, and all we're going to do now is add to that mixture Will Jordan and Artie Savier, and the list goes on. It's all looking pretty good on the ground. Steve, hey, thanks very much for your words and your time. Most appreciated.
1: No worries.
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0: Hey, it's News Talk ZB at 17 minutes after 7. That was Sir Stephen Hansen there joining us to talk about the reintroduction of Richie Mo'unga back into All Black rugby after a number of years overseas. They didn't give an exemption, but as soon as someone got broken, they whipped him on a plane and out of there. Your thoughts, 0800 80 10 80. Free phone number nationwide. I'd love to hear from you. I think that Ruben Love has done enough to secure the first five position, right? He has. Better than Barrett. Better than Jacob, because we've not really seen him. McKenzie's broken. I don't think there's an argument around this. So what do we need Richie Mo'unga over there? You heard what Steve Hansen thinks and why it is, but you think that we run into trouble in the centre position. This might be a very bad call. You tell me. Ruben's done enough. Why do we need Richie Mo'unga over on a plane in that first 5/8 position? Can you expand on that for me? Plainly, Steve Hansen worked it out, as he would, but I still have a bit of a itch that I can't quite scratch about the possibility of the team being a little skinny up the middle. 0800 80 10 80, lines are open. You can text 9292, that is ZBZB, that's a standard text charge, will apply. Your call's coming up next, it's 18 minutes after 7.
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5: 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Lines are open, 0800 80 1080, free phone number nationwide. Answer me this. Reuben Love has done enough to secure the first 5/8 position for the All Blacks on this tour, right? So why do we need Richie Maunga? He's not a centre. He's at first 5/8 and he's in a queue. You tell me what you think. We've heard from Steve Hansen, and if anyone would know why you'd need him, it'd be that bloke because he picked him first, and obviously he's a decorated rugby coach, so far be it from me to argue with him. Would be a fool. G'day, Chris. How are you?
6: Well, I'm a bit puzzled, Darcy.
5: Oh. What's puzzling you, sir?
6: Well, I follow the rugby and the wires very closely, and I was led to believe that Richie wasn't available or eligible to play for the All Blacks until later on. And now all of a sudden he's on a plane to go there. So, yeah.
5: Well, he was turned down first time. But the thing is that it's NZR's rules. They can pretty much do what they want. This is not an edict coming from above. So if they decide, oh, actually, hold on, we do need him. He's played one game, two games for the NPC. Get on the plane, son. It's their game, right? So they can make their rules. And if that's what the coach Rennie wanted, well, let him go, I suppose.
6: Yeah, but number two in the equation is we've got four first five over there now, and it's a bit of a slew on the people that were left behind from the All Blacks that are playing in the position of the injured man. They don't get invited. So, yeah, seems tricky to me.
5: So the centres that could have been up for it, once we've lost a centre, they'd be feeling a little slapped in the face, you're saying?
6: That's my point.
5: Mm. Chris, thanks very much for making that point. Thanks for joining us on News Talk TV. 0800 80 1080. Lines are open. It's an interesting point. Are other centres back in New Zealand going, hold on, isn't Billy Proctor a centre? Hey, wrong number. Expand these thoughts for me. I think I know what Graham's going to say. Of course we need Richie Maunga. It's been a while, Graham. You well?
7: Yeah, good, thanks. Yeah, well, I was talking about the subject with Jason on Monday night, yeah, and I thought that Todd Blackadder said, you know, they might probably go for the midfielder, but they've gone with Richie. I was loving the fact he was playing for Canterbury, I've got to say. But,
5: yeah, me too. I was actually, my nose is a bit out of joint. I said, hold on, we need him. What are you doing? The All Blacks don't need him.
7: Yeah, I think the point is, I think that last caller, yeah, a lot of people are saying that, but I think there was wiggle room once he played for Canterbury that he was eligible, even though October was set as this date, as, you know, and a lot of people, but it wasn't a set in concrete. I think played for Canterbury, if there's injuries, we can bring him in, and that's what they've done. I mean, my summary of it is they're touring South Africa. Look, Reuben Love, has played great rugby, and it's not an attack on his credibility. I think some people are saying, oh, it undermines them. They're wanting to beat South Africa, and if Richie comes off the bench or he starts, I mean, they've got a few games to get through in South Africa.
5: Well, he's not going to be playing this weekend, is he? He'll play against...
7: possibly Wednesday or Tuesday, whenever it is.
5: And that's the Lions game, right? No, that's the game in the middle. Because you've got the test match coming up in a week and a bit's time, and then it's test number two, and no, the Lions is between test one and two. I get all confused there. Do you think you'll actually see him on the park or not?
7: Well, Steve Hansen said Maybe not. I mean, he's got to be sort of diplomatic. I mean, he's not a diplomatic, you know, he's a straight shooter. But I think that it'd be crazy not to have him there and not use him. Not when we're playing, you know, the South Africans. And Dave Rennie, like Scott Robertson, wanted him in there. He said it when he got the job in January. And so he's not pulling a rabbit out of a hat. He's the excuse, you know. If people say a midfield back, Billy Proctor, you know, that's true. But yeah, I mean, there is quite a lot of cover there, and I think having, from the All Black point of view, you know, it's a gift to us having someone as good as Richie Mwanga over there.
5: Until they lose us another centre. Who have we got in the midfield? We've got Barrett and Anton Leonard-Brown and Kutupaya and Tavatava Nawai and Rico Ioane are there too. So one of those breaks, ooh, maybe we need someone in the middle there. Well, you can't predict injury or an injury toll, can you? I think what we've learned from all this is that Dave Rennie's hot on having someone like Richie Mwanga involved in the setup, if not on the ground itself, but there. And joining in the Rennie way, if you will.
7: Yep, exactly. And yeah, I think you know, if another midfielder goes down, then you will see a midfielder go over there. But at the moment, they're comfortable, and they're probably Damien sounds like he's not too bad. But I still consider him, you know, high, you know, as a utility, even though he's playing. You know, I prefer. You know, as a backup utility, I think he's a brilliant player off the bench. But yeah, I mean, he's going to be all right for the test, so that's great. So
5: you'd hope so. Yeah. Look, it's an interesting selection. Richie's going over there, as Graham pointed out on Monday on Sports Talk. Jason Pine had a good yarn to Todd Blackadder. I listened into that plainly, and he was like, "Oh no, I don't really think he is going to come over." But hey, you just don't know, do you? I tell you what, Trevor might know. G'day, mate. How are you?
3: Daz, how you, man?
5: I'm very, very good. Yourself?
3: Good, mate. I know this is not part of your show, but I'm looking forward to 10 o'clock tonight on Sky Sport. Let me tell you that.
5: It's something to do with a couple of crash hot rugby league teams who sit in positions number one and two in the NRL.
3: Unbelievable, mate. Oh. Two unbelievable teams. So let's hope. Well, one of them is going to lose, so that's going to help the Warriors.
5: No. It needs to be a golden point and then end in a draw, so they take 1 point each. That's what we're after.
3: Well, we could also have season-ending injuries to their star players.
5: Stop
3: but we
5: that.
3: Won't talk about
5: Stop
3: that.
5: Stop that. Stop that.
3: I know. Seriously. Hey, look, just on Richie Mwanga, look, I just think, this is only my opinion, of course, you know, you mentioned if a centre does get injured, another one, I just think they will take a specific centre, get him sent over there, and you know, we don't know the background when Richie came back to New Zealand. I'm sure there was behind-the-scenes talk, you know, of what Richie's position is and pecking order he will be in the All Blacks and that. And, I wouldn't be surprised if the All Black coaches are thinking now Richie, you know, probably will be our, you know, in the big World Cup games. I think they're thinking Richie will probably be, if he gets back to the form that he was before he went overseas, he will be, you know, our starting first 5-8 in the big games. But it's just amazing you have those two, well, just those two, Ruben Love and I'm a Wellington man, and Richie Mwanga, sort of one of them is going to be in your reserves. I mean, it's incredible to think that.
5: It's a punch down or lift up theory. Now, I've experienced that in workplaces I've been in, where people getting challenged from within, they punch down to save their jobs, where you should probably lift everybody up to your level because everybody gets better as a direct result. And I feel that's what's happening with this first five situation. No one's trying to restrain another player from getting better. They're all there to lift everybody up. So the water table lifts and brings everybody with it. That makes sense to me, right?
3: Oh, no, you know, that's definitely true, Dice. But all those players have to understand, and Mr. Metcalf learned it out, you must be a team player.
5: Yeah.
3: And whatever's picked and whatever position and why you wonder why, you know, he can just come back and get in the team and then pack a sad.

0: but nationwide. Or you can text 9292, that is ZBZB. Got plenty of text up my sleeve for you. I'd love to hear your voice, though. Has Ruben Love done enough to secure that first five position? And I think he has. Why do we need Richie Mwanga? What's he doing over there? He's not a centre, right? I'm arguing with myself, and I don't think I'm winning here. I get why they're taking him over there. But he's not a centre, and that's the hole. What does he bring? You've heard what Steve Hansen thinks. What do you think? Why do you think we need him over there? What's he going to do? 0880 1080. This is Sports Talk. News Talk ZB. It's 7:30.
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0: Sports Talk on News Talk ZB. 0800 80 1080. Your call. I'd love to hear from you. Give us a ring. Richie Mwanga is off to South Africa. Is it worth sending him over there? What does he bring? We've had Steve Hansen on the program. He knows a few things about rugby union. Seems to think it's a very good idea. Do you agree with him? Is it worth working this guy into the selection? This is off the park, just to get him up to speed with what Dave Rennie is as a coach, or is it slightly on the insane side? Plenty of text, but I'd love your calls. 0800 80 10 80. Vatesh, hello.
11: Hey, how are you?
0: I'm very well. What about yourself?
11: I'm good. Enjoying your program, and I love that the challenge that you have with Harry Duplessis Allen during the 5 o'clock show or 6 o'clock. But coming back to the main subject of the day is selection of Richie Mwanga.
0: Yeah.
11: What I would say, look, no question about

0: Richie's ability to make a difference to the team. But I would say, look, what is the objective of All Blacks in the tour? I would say, look, we lose the small ones, we target and win the big ones. I would say, look, let's be the team today for the World Cup, to win the World Cup. That's my objective. And like, you know, with all the appreciation to Richie and also the challenges for the new guys that's in the team. Right, All Blacks.
1: Hold on, just roll it back a wee bit. What's the primary objective for you for the All Blacks on this tour is?
0: Experience, learning, and let's get ready for the World Cup.
1: But so it's all about prepping for the World Cup. Right, okay. I can't agree with you. I think that as an All Black team and a set of All Blacks, first and foremost, you win the series you are at. And you'd almost think that winning a tour in South Africa away from home almost carries as much weight as a world. I think clear and present, they've got to do it now and maybe a wee bit of preparation for later on in the piece.
0: But then, would Richie Monga be playing in the World Cup? No.
1: Well, we don't know. He might be injured.
0: What I'm saying is, have we don't got anyone that we can train to be a Richie Monga in the future for the World Blacks? Yes, we have got so many talents out there. We are deprived or giving or losing that opportunity for the people or for the upcoming players.
1: Okay, so are you saying that you don't think Richie might not be a viable option come the World Cup? So wouldn't it be a better idea to bring another young guy through? This is the essence of your argument, yeah?
0: No, it's not an argument, but it is just a suggestion saying what is the objective for this All Blacks tour. It is to give the upcoming players the exposure to be ready for the World Cup. That's the biggest agenda on anyone's rugby calendar. Like look at Springboks, right? Look at France. They always send a second team to tours, but when it comes to the bigger tournaments, they send the number one team because what they do is development, and that is where I would say to Richie Monga, and if you look at John Hart, look at all the other successful All Blacks coaches who have won the World Cups. They've never built a team overnight. They had a program from day one where they have took young players, the players that we knew that would make a difference. Yes, in the forwards, you need a bit of experience. In the back line, you can always train players to become the best. Give them exposure now.
1: Just as a side, John Hart never won a World Cup, but like he won a tour over there, which is pretty important that way there. Hey, Vitesh, I'm not arguing with you to say that you're wrong. I'm understanding the drive of what you're there. It comes to what you believe this tour is all about. Is it about development for the World Cup, or is it about winning now? And I suppose with Richie Mwanga, they're looking to...
0: I think that would be a question to the CEO of New Zealand Rugby, and also as a question to Dave Rennie. What is his biggest challenge?
1: Oh, I would say he wins now. He wins this tour, and then in the back of his mind, he's thinking we've got to develop for the future, because I think you can do things simultaneously, Vitesh. You can win and beat the clear and present dangers, but at the same time, you can build strength. And it's like when teams talk about they're going through a redevelopment phase. I call BS on that because I don't think teams need to go through a redevelopment stage or a refreshing stage. I think they should be doing it at the time, simultaneously. They should be dominating and bringing the next player through at the same time and learning the ways of this dominant team.
0: So correct me, Darcy, here, if I could ask Dave Rennie or whoever, what position is Richie Monga replacing? Is it a number 10? His specialty is number 10.
1: Oh, he's going over there for Billy Proctor, who's a 13. So it's not like-for-like replacement. He just wants to see him. Vitesh, we're going to go. Thanks very much for your time. And I've just been pulled up by the grasshopper, my producer, Corbin Boyd. Assistant coach in 87 was John Hart, was he? Wow.

0: Really? Okay, I'm not going to argue, but he wasn't the head coach. If you're listening, Hardy, I'm not having a go. I'm having a wee chat. I'm having a wee chat. David, how are you? I think David's there somewhere. He's just listening to me on the radio. Hey, David. David. Come on, David.
1: Oh. Hello.
0: Oh, David, he's there. G'day, mate. How are you?
1: All right. I just wanted to keep it brief. I'm just, I think that the All Blacks are looking extremely strong at the moment. But it worries me, it concerns me that it's a bit early before the World Cup. You know, because I've done that before.
0: Well, we used to be the best team in the world for the 3 years between World Cups and then fall away when it really mattered.
1: Yeah, yeah. I know. You know what I mean? That's what seems to happen. Between World Cups, they look extremely strong.
0: I wouldn't call them extremely strong. I appreciate your fears, David, but at the moment I wouldn't call them extremely strong. I think they're still in a developmental stage, even at the higher end of that. I don't think they'll blow their cover too early, put it that way.
1: But thanks for your... They've got three tests with South Africa coming up?
0: There's three over there and one in the States, and then they've got the Nations Championships at the end. So they've got plenty of things to sort out now. I don't think they're peaking too early. I think what we've got is a situation where Dave Rennie has got a lot on his plate before they actually need to peak, and he's putting every brick in place to build that wall, if you will. David, thanks very much for your call. It's 18 minutes away from 8. We jump now into the mind of Peter. Hello.
2: Yeah, how you doing there?
0: I'm doing magnificently. What's on your mind?
2: Well, I'm just scratching my head a little bit because if Richie Mwanga is going over there as a replacement for Billy Proctor, I mean, that's our fourth first five over there. If we needed four, we should have taken four in the first place.
0: They always wanted to take Richie. Dave Rennie wanted to take Richie, but NZR said, oh, no, you don't, and then they kind of bent their own rules.
2: It's
0: serendipity that they lost a player who was a back and they're all like, okay, Richie's played a couple of games for Canterbury, let's chuck him on the plane.
2: Yeah, well, unless they think that D-Mac's best position now is fullback, which probably isn't a silly thought. Which means if you've got D-Mac at fullback, you move Jordan onto the wing where he seems to be doing a hell of a lot of good. Unfortunately, that means moving Rico back in the centre where you'll have a sharp intake of breath when that happens.
0: Yes, I disagree. Even though McKenzie played the house down when I've been criticising him and I've given that man of the match performance, I don't like him starting anywhere. I want him off the bench. I think that's where he's most effective.
2: Well, we'll wait and see.
0: Well, we will. It's not our decision. We can just sit here and shout about it from the couch, right, Peter?
2: Oh, as we do. As is our right.
0: Absolutely. That's what we pay our Sky bill for. As News Talk ZB, coming up next, we're having a yarn with Colin Slade. He's a Cantab, he's a Crusader, he's an All Black, and he's a first five. So, do you reckon he's got a thought on Richie Mwanga? I reckon he does, and he joins us with that thought next here on News Talk ZB at 7:44.
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7: Sports Talk on a News Talk at ZB. Colin Slade just around the corner. A quick text from Tim. Evening, mate. I think you're over-exaggerating the abundance of decent tens we have. I think most listeners would agree that both DMAC and Bowden are well past their best footy and neither would guide us to winning the next World Cup. You disagree? Thank you, Tim, for that. I was, when people started with evening, mate, I think we're in trouble here. Enough of that already. Let's talk about the topic of the day. Richie Moanga is off to South Africa out of the Canterbury squad to join the All Blacks. We're joined now by a former All Black first five, also played for Canterbury in the same position and the Crusaders as well, so it makes sense. We'll ring him up and have a yarn about it. Colin Slade joins us now. Evening, Colin.
8: G'day, mate. How are you?
7: Very well, very well. Looking forward to the continued saga of the greatest rivalry tour. And, of course, it's just notched up another level with Richie Moanga has been given a boarding pass. He's off. He's over to the All Blacks. First up, the connections, of course, with Canterbury and so on and so forth. Did you feel overly good about this situation that he's gone over to replace a centre? Does this work for you, Colin?
8: Yeah, well, I was asked about earlier in the week, and I didn't think that he would. So it's probably surprised me a wee bit. You know, we've got four tens over there, and I guess Richie just coming back from Japan and only, you know, what, a game and a half under his belt, you know, being called in was a bit of a surprise, I guess. But, you know, it is what it is, and you can certainly see the merit. Richie's world class, and we know that, and that doesn't go away no matter where he's played. So he'll add a lot of value to the group. Whether he plays or not, it's another discussion, I guess. But, you know, certainly have him to be good for him to be and good for the team to have him in the group.
7: Yeah, I think first and foremost, that's what they're looking at, aren't they? Dave Rennie's going, right, I want this guy involved over the next year and a half. We need to integrate him now. I'd, like you, would be surprised if he actually kicked it up and played a game.
8: Yeah, well, he might play one of those, you know, sort of the midweek games, I guess, just to sort of accelerate that and have that as a, you know, have some exposure to footy should there be a situation arise, injuries. We know those things happen, and we'd obviously touch wood that we don't get any injuries, but they do happen, and you want to have the guy ready to go. So, you know, I think on a number of levels, yeah, hey, look, it does make sense if you take an 18-month view, get him in there, get him up to speed faster, you know, than playing the NPC. And, you know, I think, like I said, I think there's a lot of benefits for Richie being in the squad, whether that's on the field, but 100% off the field. And, you know, I've made a comment on another radio station, or it might have even been this one, depending on the timing. But, yeah, that, look, he's going to add a lot of value to, you know, a Ruben Love or, Jacob. You know, those guys there, he's just going to be such an asset for them to be able to, how to prepare, how to, you know, how to handle the pressure of playing in South Africa. So, you know, it's going to be a pretty intense test series, and you know, along with Bowden Barrett there as well, we've got some pretty experienced operators in and around these players. It's going to be very, very good.
7: Now, these guys shouldn't be considering this a threat or a slur on their good names. It's not like they're looking over their shoulder at this guy, are they?
8: Well, he's coming. and whether it's this year or not.

0: you know, Richie's going to be contending for that 10 jersey next year. And look, I'll be open. That was a bit of a concern about, in my eyes anyway, is, you know, you've given Ruben Love the keys, I guess, to the team, to drive the team for the foreseeable future, and, you know, to sort of rush Richie in there. Maybe he doesn't take that, you know, as a sign or a nod of confidence in him. But, you know, like, I hope it doesn't. And I hope the All Blacks coaching staff has made that clear that, and I'm only assuming they're backing him for the next three tests. And, you know, I hope he takes it as a positive that I've got, you know, a guy like Richie, I've got a guy like Bodie, who have been through it all and dealt with all of the pressures of this environment, to lean on and call upon when I need it. And he will. It'll be a tough series.
1: Ruben Love's done particularly well for himself. He's really lifted and lifted. He can probably go further for my first five All Black yourself. Where do you think he's got room to improve? Where can he get better over the next couple of weeks?
0: Well, I think if you look at his progression, you know, he has taken a couple of years to get that confidence. You know, he's definitely got the ability. But I guess this year, with the Hurricanes going so well, he's sort of riding this confidence, and it's come through. And what you want to do is sort of turn that confidence into sort of more of a permanent skill base. You know, confidence at this level. And, you know, if he's able to sort of withstand that and the challenges that come with it, but still be able to keep his composed and confident under pressure, you know, that's going to be his progression, is how he handles that and is still able to perform to a high level, you know, even under pressure. So, you know, but that's an experience thing. It's a time thing. You know, it takes everyone different periods of time, but to feel your feet at that level and be able to handle it.
1: And as far as contributions from Richie toward Love, you don't want to overplay your hand, but when you're a senior 10, you've got a junior in the setup, maybe the first pick, how can you actually assist them? What can you do? Have you found yourself in that situation before, Colin?
0: Yeah, well, I mean, in a different situation, I guess, you know, I had a couple of guys ahead of me and I was sort of helping them, but, you know, trying to establish myself at the same time. So different, but obviously with Ruben, you know, starting, I guess, in the interim, a slightly different challenge. But, you know, I think the All Blacks and the players are very mature about this. Yes, you're competitive and you want to do your best, but ultimately, you know, it's about driving this team and about what's best for the team. And Richie won't be shy of helping, and I hope Ruben won't be shy of asking as well. It's about what's best for the team and ultimately getting a win, because it doesn't matter whether, you know, you play good or bad or whatever, but ultimately it only matters that the All Blacks win. And that'll be the focus for them. Like I said, there'll be a maturity about it from both sides, I suspect. And, you know, I can only see it as a positive.
1: Colin Slade joining us on the program. So it wasn't a like-for-like swap. It was Billy Proctor. You got to feel that guy's pain. Heading back to New Zealand again, but they didn't bring another centre over. Bring a first 5-8. Does that leave a hole anywhere? Have we got enough coverage in the midfield, do you think?
0: I think we do. You know, you've got Rico, who can obviously play in the midfield as well, and we've got, you know, Geordie. And, well, I mean, we know who's there. We've got the quality. I guess the question is asked, if we get one or two injuries, you know, who we've got and how quickly they're going to get them over there, you know, and how much cover have we got in the midfield. But, you know, if we don't have any injuries, we're obviously fine. And I assume it's as easy as just putting someone on a plane and getting them over there if we need it. But, yeah, five first fives, it was an interesting sort of dynamic, but we've got it, and, yeah, there's some quality there.
1: Well, it's interesting, because I suppose you even look back a year ago and you go, where are our first five stocks? What are we going to do? Suddenly we're flooded in them. I suppose we saw Ruben Love coming. We know he's injured, and came back from that. This Josh Jacomb character, what do you make of him?
0: Well, I'm really impressed, particularly in that Stormers game when he came off the bench, had exactly what you want from him, energy, you know, a confidence to come off the bench and do some things, and he did that. So, you know, he's got a bright future, you know, with other first fives there. Maybe opportunities may be few and far between, and you've got to take them, and he did that. So, yeah, you're right. We've sort of gone from, you know, who's going to be there too. We've got a lot of candidates sticking up their hand from 12 months ago, and Richie coming back adds to that mix. And it's exciting, because it'll get the best out of them individually, and that competition will help drive the level of playing within the group as well.
1: And on that, Mr. Slade, as always, we thank you very much for your time. You look after yourself.
0: Thank you very much, sir.
1: Darcy. Come on, anytime, mate. You want to call me sir. That's Colin Slade. Someone's pointed out, look, Colin,

0: in 2011, how many first fives did we use? So back in 2011, there was Dan Carter, undisputed number one, ruled out, and then Colin Slade, and then Aaron Cruden, and then some guy with an ill-fitting jersey by the name of Stephen Donald. So it can happen. You can lose plenty of them. Hey, thanks very much for your time this evening. Thanks for your text, your phone calls. Thanks for your ears. It's been a real pleasure. Hey, rugby fever. It's deep here at the moment as we advance further through this extraordinary tour of South Africa. Hey, thanks for all of your texts. I didn't have time to read them all out because I prefer to talk to people. Maz had to have a crack. He said, look, I'm not convinced Mwanga even should be there. Okay, Maz. He also tried to work out why, as a photograph of me online today, not wearing a singlet. It's winter. I'm allowed to not wear a singlet in winter. And interestingly, I was talking to a character that we're going to hear from tomorrow on the program. I'm looking forward to this one. We're talking darts tomorrow on the show. James Wade is our guest. Auckland Darts Masters is on. Plenty coming up. I thank you, Corbin, Grasshopper Boyd, for producing the program. Coming up next, it's Marcus Lush. Ooh, he took the fast train from Bluffy standing outside the studio. The strangest things.
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10: It's 8 o'clock. I'm Stuart Willey. Police have revealed more details about the man officers shot dead at Auckland's Sylvia Park Mall this afternoon. Officers pursued the man to the shopping centre after he stole a gun from Penrose's Gun City. His car became stranded at an intersection outside the mall, and he was fatally shot by police under a nearby overpass after he fled on foot. Superintendent Sunny Patel says the man was on bail but wasn't wanted by police. He says they don't know what the man's intent was as he ran towards the mall holding an air rifle.
11: Someone entering a public place with a firearm is of concern to anyone, not just the police.
10: A fresh warning, a South Island independence movement could resurface

0: if politicians don't close the funding gap between the islands. Research commissioned by Southern Regional Councils shows the South Island accounts for 22% of the economy. Despite having nearly a quarter of the population and 27% of road use, it gets just 11% of transport funding. Nelson Mayor Nick Smith says if nothing changes, they risk an independence resurgence.
1: People see massive highway projects in the Waikato, billions spent on the new rail in Auckland, and the risk is an increasing level of resentment.
0: Activity in the housing market appears to still be moving at snail's pace. Latest Real Estate Institute data shows the national median sale price was $760,000 last month, down 0.7% year on year. Sales are down 10% on this time last year. Chief Corporate Affairs Officer Trace Sarton says the market's become even more flexible for buyers, which is slowing it down.
2: Supply is building up, and that is leading to buyers having more time and more choice.
0: A group of Gloria Vale leavers want damages as the employment court declares the Labour Inspectorate wrong for not considering children during investigations. The court says children working at the West Coast religious sect were effectively excluded without reason from inquiries, which led to some volunteers being legally defined as employees. Nine leavers now want compensation and declarations of slavery and servitude. Police Minister Mark Mitchell's standing firm in his criticism of a police officer turned Labour candidate, even as another top officer apologises. Superintendent Rakesh Naidu was criticised by Mitchell and Commissioner Richard Chambers, as Chambers found out about his candidacy 48 hours before it was announced. But it's been revealed Naidu told his manager he was in conversations with Labour about a fortnight before that. Assistant Commissioner Tim Anderson's apologised for the confusion, but Mark Mitchell says Naidu's timeline is still not good enough.
3: I understand the timeline now is 2 weeks. That is not acceptable in anyone's measure in terms of notifying your employer and making sure that there's safeguards put in place.
0: The Independent Police Conduct Authority has ruled a police officer's pursuit of a motorcyclist, which ended with the rider's death, was seriously flawed. The motorcyclist died when he hit a lamppost in Auckland's Greenhithe in July 2023 while being followed by the officer on his own bike at speeds of nearly 200 kilometres an hour. Emily Ansell reports.
4: The rider had earlier failed to stop at a checkpoint before the officer pursued him for 11 kilometres. The IPCA says the officer overestimated his ability to consider risks and breached policy by not speaking to the communications centre due to a broken radio. He was convicted of driving in a dangerous manner and resigned earlier this year.
0: In Newstalk ZB Sport, former Rugby World Cup winning first five Colin Slade believes Richie Moonga's flair will suit the All Blacks' revitalised attacking style of play. Moonga is heading to Johannesburg to join Dave Rennie's 44-man side for the greatest rivalry tour of South Africa, replacing injured midfielder Billy Proctor. Slade says Richie's capable of playing in any environment.
5: He will suit this confident attacking rugby that the All Blacks will endeavour to try and play. But obviously, you know, South Africa's a tough beast. You can't necessarily dictate things on your own terms the whole time. And having some experience to be able to adapt in a pressure situation is very vital.
0: Roosters coach Trent Robinson believes the battle of the halfbacks will be a must-watch in tonight's NRL showdown of the ladder leaders. The Panthers are hosting the Roosters in Parramatta, with both teams sporting 15-win, 5-loss records. Robinson can't wait to see the structured style of Penrith's Nathan Cleary matched against the off-the-cuff approach of his number 7, Sam Walker.
6: There's different styles of halves, and Sammy's... he's unpredictable, and it's beautiful to watch when he plays that role. You know, it's nice to see two different style halves going against each other.
0: Kickoffs at 10 to 10. Professional Darts Corporation Chief Executive Matt Porter thinks the player and supporter momentum behind darts in New Zealand justifies investment in the second year of a local professional tour. The PDC are bringing many of the world's best to test locals and challenge for the New Zealand Darts Masters crown at Spark Arena in Auckland this weekend. But Porter's also excited to see how the ANZ Premier League pathway can develop more Kiwis and Australians into the upper echelons of world darts.
7: New Zealand's a strong darts country, and what we've done by bringing the ANZ Premier League in is give local players a kind of bridge between the DPNZ Tour, which gives them their grassroots, and that elite international level where they're playing on stage in front of TV cameras.
0: That's news and sport to 5 minutes past eight. Marcus Lush is next. News Talk ZB Weather Watch 24/7. For Northland, isolated showers, rain developing overnight, heavy at times, turning to showers tomorrow afternoon. Auckland to Taumarunui and Taranaki, also Coromandel, occasional showers, areas of fog tonight and tomorrow morning. Bay of Plenty, Taupo and Taihape, also Gisborne and Hawke's Bay, periods of rain with heavy falls. Whanganui to Wellington, also Wairarapa. Isolated showers, rain developing about Wairarapa during the afternoon. Nelson and Buller to Fiordland, isolated showers clearing tonight, becoming fine tomorrow morning, but a few showers about Fiordland. Marlborough, Canterbury and Otago, except Clutha, mainly fine apart from isolated showers tonight, cloudy about coastal areas tomorrow. Southland and Clutha, partly cloudy with isolated showers tomorrow afternoon, but rain at times for Stewart Island. And for the Chatham Islands, mostly cloudy. I'm Stuart Willey. That's News Talk ZB News, Sport and Weather to 6 minutes past eight.
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New Zealand, good evening and welcome. My name is Marcus, here till midnight. So I hope it's good where you are, and if it's not good, I hope it gets better by the time I go home, which will be at midnight, which will be tomorrow. The number is 0800 80 1080, and the number is to text is 9292. If you want to be a part of the show, feel free to come through. And look, it's Thursday night talk. I mean, a busy week, obviously, too, with what we talked about on Monday and Tuesday. And I said that I wouldn't mention Luxon yesterday, and I was right because I wasn't here. Had a school-related thing with a child, and that was all good. So it's nice to be back. I feel I've got to do double time tonight to catch up with what we've been on. If there's breaking news or anything important happens in the next 4 hours, I will keep you across all of that. So, yeah, feel free to get in touch if you want to join the fray. Can I just say, listening to that news bulletin too about, and not that I make a song and dance about it, but I do reside at the bottom of the South Island. And I've never heard, and I'm surprised, I've never heard anyone talking about South Island independence. I've never heard anyone talking about we're doing too much, pulling too much of our weight, we're not getting funded enough. Never. So that's interesting, isn't it? That someone's doing some. I think people are. I mean, my impression is that people of the South Island are quietly confident of how well the economy is going. And I think probably the big dairy payout to a lot of the dairy farmers has helped with that. But the economy seems to be going well in the South Island. And you notice that places are full and it's busy on the streets. I see too there has just been a big salmon farm being consented off for Rakiura Stewart Island with 500 odd jobs and things like that. So things are going very, very well. But I've never hearing anyone saying that. But you've got to realise that the South Island is getting small. I mean, I think the South Island's a million people. It's only 20%. I mean, once upon a time during the gold mines or during the gold rush, I imagine that the South Island probably had more people than the North Island. Maybe that's not quite right, but yeah. So it's certainly, it's only a fifth. And I think it'll go more the other way. I think in 10, 20, 30, 40, 50 years' time, it'll probably be back up to a third. But that's interesting. Anyway, so someone's talking about the South Island. I don't think the South Island's ever talked about breaking free or becoming independent. I did remember there's a very good talkback night we had one night on who would win the war between the South Island and the North Island, and it came down to I remember the talkback show very vividly, and what it came down to was the guy on the West Coast had about three tanks. They thought that would be of use. And someone put together a plan where that they would land tanks and forces somewhere in the Wairarapa and would manage to get in and inveigle themselves in the North Island before people realised anyway. So that is that. But, yeah, it does seem to be two recoveries. It seems to be a South Island recovery and a North Island recovery, but that is by the by. The number is 0800 80 1080 and 9292 to text. As far as topics, look. I'm loath to mention, well, not loath to mention this, but I will mention this. And I don't want to mention this because it's a bit of a low-hanging fruit, easy topic for us. And it's something that I have my own particular

0: obsessions with that I've got to let go with. But I happened to go to New World. I was asked to pick up a particular sort of washing powder. And I went to New World, and the figures might be wrong, but I think they're right. And I went to New World to get this washing powder, and it was $17, right, for washing, which I thought was a lot. And I went up to buy the washing powder, and the woman said, "Have you got a one card?" Story of my life. And I said, I kind of mumbled, because what happened with my one card, I washed my jeans, and my wallet was in my jeans. I put my jeans in the dryer, and I don't know what happened to the dryer, but it was so hot that my hop card and my work card and my license and my one card, they distorted in such a way that they just about destroyed my wallet. And they distorted, well, they did destroy my wallet, but they distorted in a way that they probably, if you lay it down flat on the bench, the highest bit would be probably 4 centimetres high. That's how bent it got. So I've got the one card, but I don't carry it because it doesn't really fit in my back pocket because it's so convoluted. So I kind of said, So there I am at the counter at New World with my $17 dish. I think it was Persil. Is that still a brand? Persil supermarket liquid. Right? $17. And the woman said to me, "Have you got your card?" I said, whatever. And then she said, I said, "How much will it cost?" $27. So what's happening with New World, where they're selling something for $17 with a card and $27 without a card? I mean, is that, I don't know where you go with that, but to me that seems to be a system and a model that's broken. What about tourists? What about backpackers? What about people doing Te Araroa with the trail down the country that are just casual shoppers? What about people that are elderly that not haven't got the wherewithal? But to charge something that is over 33% more, in fact, it's more than that. It's 50% more. If it's $70 and you halve that, which is $8.50, it's 50% more for people without a card. Does that seem wrong to you? That's my, and I don't want to get into a grizzle. I don't want to try and break down the shopping monopoly, but that sounds crazy. I always thought shops would work. You'd have flat price for all. You'd buy things, but this card thing is crazy. Anyway, so that's Persil, $17 with a card, $27 without. It's like a 60% price increase if you haven't got your card. Are you okay with that? Let me know what you think about that, because that seems crazy to me. And I don't quite know who the victims are. People that disorganized people and people that can't be bothered with their cards, or people that haven't checked their pockets and their jeans before they've washed them. But that's the situation there. So if you've got a comment on that, I'd be very keen to hear from you, because I just think that's crazy. And I know that Countdown has a loyalty scheme, and it's not as crazy as that. To me, that was just way over the top. So if you want to comment on that, that would be the thing to start the whole shebang with tonight. 0800 80 1080 or 9292 to text. But yeah, that just makes no sense to me. No sense whatsoever. And I don't even know which person that would make sense to. I know it's all about farming data and knives, but gee, that seems crazy to me. Marcus, the North Island people cannot stand our cold. Oh, yeah, okay. Marcus, what's your favourite pub in New Zealand? That's a good question. My favourite pub would probably be, well, I don't know. I think the Cadrona pub's pretty good because it's busy. The trouble with pubs these days, a lot of them you go to and there's three people there and it's been the same three people there for 40 years. And I feel sorry for the barman that's endlessly talking to them. Marcus, next time you have no card, just give them your cell phone number at the checkout. Yes, that's what I did. They say, "What's your I say, "Have you got your card?" I said, "No, my cell phone number is..." They go, "Vanessa." I say, "Yes, Vanessa. I'm not actually Vanessa, but Vanessa is the card we use." So that's the way it works. Anyway, but why could something be 60% more without that card? I mean, I imagine if it's 30 or 40 cents, but $10 on a $17 item? That's punishing. Anyway, Marcus, what about those ushies at Countdown beats the New World Smeg knives, if you ask me? Nothing like spending $20 on groceries and getting a tiny bit of plastic to show for it. We used to just get groceries. I'll tell you something about the ushies. The kids are right into them. I've got a kid that's into the ushies, so I don't want to be disparaging about them. Although, when you've collected the set, then you've collected your second set, then you're starting on your third set. Marcus noticed exactly the same issue with dishwasher tablets the other day. $14 dearer without the card. It's crazy. But all these people say, oh, I've got the card, I've got the app. Yeah, but a lot of us don't. A lot of us aren't that organised. A lot of us don't want to be New World's dancing pony and have to have cards and stuff. It's just shopping. We don't want to belong to some loyalty scheme. We just want to go and get a fair price. Because you're busy, you're wandering around, you're not working out what's the club card discount, what's not. Anyway. Marcus, I absolutely hate pubs with concrete floors. The sound bounces around everywhere, terrible. Give me an old pub with a sticky carpet any day. Why are we on to pubs? I don't know what would be my favourite. I think it'd be the Cadrona pub, but look, I'm not a drinker really. What other pubs have I been to recently? Oh, I can't think. Anyway. Pete, it's Marcus. Good evening.
1: I sort of agree with you, too. I got one of those. I got me Ward's card with Countdown. I got that latest one of Pack and Save. And what is it? New World. And I think it's, what is it? The Four Square, whatever. There's something wrong there. I don't know why.
0: Try and be quite interesting with your points, Pete, because you're the first call up. And I'd like you to spring other calls off this. Say something controversial. Yeah.
1: They should.
0: You're not going to shop at New World again until they sort themselves out.
1: Yeah, it's a bit of a scammy idea, really.
0: It's terrible. Okay. People have got busy lives. They don't want to be worried about something that's remembering a stupid card to do their shopping. As long as you go in there and pay, you should be able to get the cheapest prices.
1: But what they're trying to do, they're trying to force you to take the card so they can sort of keep on what you're buying and stuff like that. So to a degree, maybe get the
0: card. But now the markets have got extreme. How can they charge 60% more for something for people without cards?
1: Yeah, it's a bit wrong.
0: Well, you should get. I thought you were a people's advocate. I thought you were a guy that would take your business elsewhere from these extortionate things.
1: Yeah, but I got those cards. I use them because it's after you get the cards. It's not really fair for the people that don't have the cards. Put it that way.
0: Yeah, I agree with you, Pete. Thank you. Wasn't quite the pithy start I wanted. Anyway, get in touch. Have missed the boat with this one. But I don't think so. Marcus, it's why these guys are ripping us off. $17 is a normal price, not a discount. The other price is a penalty. Needs to stop and just price for what it is. How much was the same Purcell at Woolworths? Well, I can look that up. Jeepers creepers, do I have to do that? Oh, 880. Funny I said Purcell. I could smell Purcell suddenly. Like I said it and I could smell it. Well, that was. I'll tell you how much it was at Woolworths. Oh, more expensive. There you go. It's interesting, isn't it? It is more expensive at Woolworths. Anyway, get in touch if you want to talk. 0800 80 10. Anything else you want to mention as well tonight? Marcus, the populations of the South Island. The South Island became the more densely populated island from about 1860 until 1900. Of course, to pre-European, the majority of people had been living in the North Island. This was driven by gold discoveries, abandoned land for settlement, and the fact that the South Island was less affected by the New Zealand land wars. Around 1900, the population of the two islands were roughly equal. It's quite interesting, the whole population about the South Island, because the population of the South Island was all dependent on when they got potatoes. Because the Kumara didn't grow that far south, but once they had potatoes, she was all on for young and old. There's a book coming out about that. 20 past 8. Hold your horses, I'll get you teed up if you want to be a part. 0800 80 1080 and 9292 to text.
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9: 24 past 8. Scott, it's Marcus. Good evening.
10: Yeah, hey, Marcus. Got a little bit of breaking news for you.
9: Yeah?
10: There are West City Mall in Henderson has been evacuated. So far, there are 5 fire engines outside.
9: Wow. Were you in there when it got evacuated?
10: I was at KFC.
9: Any idea what's happening?
10: No, I mean, the alarm started going and no one really pays a lot of attention.
9: No.
10: You know? And then the more people said, you got to go. So everyone's standing outside and I hung around for 5 minutes. I thought, well, nothing's happening. They're going to let us back in soon. But more and more fire engines are arriving. So maybe there is something happening.
9: Okay. And no sense of anyone looking panicked or anything?
10: No, I mean, most people just look mildly annoyed that they had to leave in the middle of their shopping, you know, but I can't see any smoke or fire or anything, but I thought you might want to know.
9: Appreciate that.
10: I mean, it might be a false alarm, but if it is something exciting, I wouldn't want to think, oh, I missed out on telling Marcus.
9: No, that's great. Did you take your KFC with you?
10: Oh, of course I did.
9: Brilliant. That's what I need to know. Apparently, by the way, sprinkler and according to Fens, fire and emergency New Zealand sprinkler investigation, 3 stations attendance, Henderson, Te Atatū, and Glen Eden. What's going on with sprinklers? What's going on with my smoke alarm? It just went off randomly all the time. I had to buy a new one. But why would a smoke... I vacuumed it, did everything you said, but why would a smoke alarm just go off randomly? And then once you've got rid of it, which I took... Where are you supposed to put it? Because I know they're radioactive. How do you get rid of a smoke alarm? Does it go in the wheelie bin or you just kind of hide it in a drawer? Mark, it's Marcus. Good evening.
11: Good day, Marcus.
9: Hi, Mark.
11: Yeah, sorry. I heard talking prior to that and I'm quite hard to hear. Hey, I'm sorry to be abrupt or anything, but I've always had a bit of an issue with, you know, the fact that a man just walks in off the street into a shop. He's equal to,
9: exactly.
11: to anybody else.
9: Exactly, exactly. They're places of equality that everyone is the same. All the money is the same. Everyone is the same.
11: Yes, and, you know, your money

0: sex, your money. So, and I've had this feeling for quite a while. You know, even back to, I've never had royalty cards and that, but even back to the times when flybys were going and that, and they have petrol for people and that. That's no good if you ride down on a bicycle.
1: No.
0: $3 one day, or just pathetic to me.
1: Yeah, I think people. It seems unfair and unjust to me.
0: I could add to that too. Is in my position, I'm 63, and I'm not computer literate or anything like that.
1: Yeah, understand.
0: And I can't try to apply for a card in that. But unless I have a website or I forgot what it's called now, I can't get one. They won't give it to me unless I've got an electronic.
1: Oh, you need an email address.
0: Yeah, that's it. Yeah.
1: That's bad, eh?
0: I just think it's bad business, man. You walk out the store and
1: tell me
0: you're not a member.
1: Yeah. And Mark, because I don't, you are 63 and you've never had an email address?
0: No.
1: No, okay. And you've never...
0: I know that I project myself as a dinosaur in that.
1: No, well, I'm sure there's a lot of... Look, if you're saying, I'm sure there's a lot of people that think the same as you.
0: And so I can't give one because of that. But I just think it's bad business. It's sloppy business to... If you're looking for business, I know that big conglomerates and that, but if you're wanting business, shouldn't you invite it?
1: Maybe they're doing that deliberately. Maybe they don't want people without it. But there's something about it that just seems off to me.
0: Yeah, bad taste. Yeah.
1: Appreciate you coming through, Mark. Really appreciate that. That's a really good point. What if you're not computer literate? Haven't got an email address? What about all those people in the rest homes that were so upset because they couldn't get the new one card? Is it called one card? And the thing is, it seems as though because they're all owner-operators, you know, they've got no spokesperson that will come through and defend it. I mean, if I ever mention Woolworths on Ushies, they're all over me. You know, they're great. They're great communicators. But there seems to be no common body for New World. They're not good with their PR. They just give the knives away every so often. They think that's going to be the answer. Had enough. Get in touch if you want to talk about this. The number is 0800 80 1080. Fire alarm at West City. That's Westfield Henderson. Used to be the Eco Mall. Remember that with the rainforest? Not so much anymore. But get in touch if you want to talk about this or anything else. 0800 80 1080. South Island Independence. Nick Smith should know better than trying to flog that, because the South Island people have just really got over that whole cut the cable rubbish. And for Nick Smith to be going on about that, I think shows a lack of judgment. He's better than, well, he's actually not better than that, but I don't know if he's better than that or not. But I mean, what's with being an MP then going to be a local mayor? Like, let it go. Anywho, here till 12 if you want to partake, 0800 80 1080. If you want to text, you can as well, 9292. Hold your horses, Chris. I'll be with you soon. No lines there free if you do want to come through, but 0800 80 1080 and 9292 to text with you till 12. Breaking news when that happens, as you would have heard from Scott with the mall evacuation, although it turned into just to be a faulty sprinkler, I think. So, more information when that happens also too. So, yes, looking forward to your calls here till midnight tonight. Email me also if you've got email. 8:30, Stu, headlines, please.
2: Thanks, Marcus. Police have launched a critical incident investigation after a man was shot dead at Auckland's Sylvia Park shopping centre this afternoon. Officers say they don't know what the man's intent was as he ran toward the mall with a weapon. They say no one else is being sought over the incident. Transnational trade talks are on the agenda as Vietnam's president speaks with our prime minister. Christopher Luxon's met with Vietnamese President Tho Lum in Auckland today as a memorandum of understanding was signed between Kiwi-founded job marketplace Zeal and Vietnam's CMC Global. New data shows 1,700 students were enrolled across 17 charter schools in July. That's up from just 287 students across 7 schools at the same time last year. And voting is underway in the east of

0: Now, I think that's brilliant because.
1: But why do we need this? Why do we need it? Since when in the history of retail do we need a situation where you've got two-tier retail with people with cards and with it? For me, it's against the spirit of retail. These shops are becoming like private clubs.
0: Oh, it absolutely is, Marcus. But the shops are business. They're obviously making money out of the data, no doubt. So, hey, that's on them. But, hey, what I did ring up for, Marcus, really, was the loyalty schemes for the power companies. If you're a loyal customer to a power company, you get nothing. But if you're a new sign up, you're getting like $300 free credits. And,
1: Discount if you pay early, though?
0: No, I don't think you get that anymore. Like, oh, I'm with Power Shop, Marcus, and I'm not happy with their service. But
1: Power Shop's been a disaster. Yeah, I don't take care of it. I don't want topic creep, Ben, but I've made a note of that for later on in the show because we're always up for power bills. I find power bills a bit confusing, though. Ben, it's Marcus. Chris, it's Marcus. Good evening.
2: Oh, good evening, Marcus. The gentleman you had on before the news update said he couldn't get a New World Club card because he didn't have an email address.
1: Yeah.
2: That is rubbish. So,
1: well, hang on. I don't rubbish my calls because I've spoken to a large number of people that couldn't rechange from the ordinary card to the new one because they didn't have an email address. So,
2: I totally agree with you that's not rubbish, but it's not rubbish that you can't get a card without an email address.
1: I see what you're saying. That's a bad thing.
2: Yeah, that's my thing too, because it can be done quite easily. Like my friend got in her 80s, he's never had an email address.
1: Well, why would you
2: have a cell phone?
1: I'd love to get by without an email address because most of it's junk.
2: Yeah, and I told them not to send me. When I signed up, I rang you because I said my GP had just about set the dummy trying to sign up. And anyway, a week later, I was in there after they did sign me up, and I didn't know I was coming down with a flu then, or not a head cold. And it was the same young man on the checkout, and he said, oh, you look a bit better than last week. I said, thank you, and I said, there's a lot of irate people ringing Talkback last night.
1: Great
2: this
1: thing
2: was
1: to
2: when
1: say,
2: you
1: yep.
2: talked about it. And there was only a young lad, and there were two young lads, one packing. And I said, you've got some unhappy campers out there. And he says, oh, they just said, oh, well, people don't like change, do they? And I didn't argue with him or anything. He just seemed to think that was the reason people were upset, because they don't like change. Oh. You know how they got a new card. But my friend, when I did sign up for mine and I had to do all those new passwords with 12 characters and two of them had to be letters and some of them had to be an icon off the keyboard. And I said, oh, do I have to use my email? And can you know, I said, my friend got one without an email address and that. And they said, oh, yeah, it just means we have to phone a phone number if we do that. So I carried on reluctantly and wish I hadn't. So it can be done, especially for...
1: But people are busy lives too. People don't want all that faffing around just to go shopping. Shopping should be simple, not having to get cards and emails and upside down, exclamation mark, upside down 3, capital H, full stop, dash, dash. We can't remember that stuff. We haven't got the bandwidth for this sort of stuff.
2: Oh, it just about drove me mad because I think I said at the time I almost regretted signing up.
1: Yeah, I
2: do. And I was thinking... That well, I cut off my nose to spite my face.
1: What do I do with my stupid card that's all bent? I can't be bothered going to get a replacement. That's going to take forever. Chris, thank you. Bob, it's Marcus. Welcome and good evening.
3: You know, Marcus, not to change the subject, but you're talking about email address.
1: Bob, are you under the sheets?
4: No. Is that better?
1: Miles.
4: No, I'm sitting on my armchair. You told me one day that you don't like talking to people who are lying down, so I sit up to talk to you.
1: That's been a bit mumbly before. Welcome, Bob. Yep.
4: Anyway, what I was going to say is people, he said he couldn't do it without emailing that. The welfare is just as bad. I had to ring them up today, and they said, I'm sorry, sir, but we have an 88-minute long listing now where we're very busy. Please go to .com, blah, blah, blah, blah, blah.
1: I'll take you to .com. Yeah, How dare they?
4: I said, goodbye. They said, say, push one if you want to get them to get back to you. Well, it never happened. It just wasn't important. They never got back to me anyway. So, these email addresses and that is the bloody have, as far as I'm concerned.
1: I agree, Bob. Thank you. 23 away from 9 o'clock. The number is 0800 80 1080 9292.

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0: 22 to 9. Hello, Jason. It's Marcus. Good evening.
30: Hey, Marcus. How you doing, mate?
0: Good, thanks, Jason.
30: Hey, I personally don't shop at New World because it's too expensive and their bakery's too nice.
0: Hang on.
30: So I shop at Pack and Save, and I've been trying to avoid getting the card from there every time you go and do your groceries.
0: You don't need it. There's no need for a card at Pack and Save unless you want cheap fuel.
30: Yeah. No, I don't think so either, actually.
0: So
30: Hang on, just park what I really rung. Yeah.
0: Grocery too nice, like too much pesto and stuff. Is that what you're talking about?
30: No, the bakery, too much cream and, you know, just nice donuts and stuff like that. So I just stay away from there because I don't have to.
0: Too tempting.
30: Too tempting.
0: That's a bad thing. Exactly. Pack and Save's bakery's not that tempting because everything looks so. It's just those pink iced buns, eh? They got those for Africa.
30: Yeah, I stay away from them. Yeah. Get a scone now and again, and maybe a muffin now and again. But got to watch my blood sugar. So,
0: yeah.
30: But what I rang for is I might be able to help you fix your cards. Have you got a heat gun, or has your lady got a hairdryer?
0: Yeah, she has.
30: Yeah. Well, if you just gently warm them up with the hairdryer, you might find that they just take back to their original shape again.
0: And I'd put them under a weight, wouldn't I?
30: You probably don't have to, but okay. I mean, anywhere that's warm might help. But yeah, hairdryer will probably do it.
0: I kind of feel a bit vinegary that I've got to re-straighten my cards just to get discounted at a supermarket, which I should be able to shop at anyway.
30: Yeah, it sucks really, eh? But yeah, I think it's crazy that price that they told you for that washing powder or whatever it was. I mean, I've never heard anything like that before. Just absolutely crazy. You can't understand that.
0: And I can't wait. There seems to be the thing with the New World, because they're all owner operators, there seems to be no spokesperson that says, hey, this is, because I hope there's a backlash, because I've had endless nights of talkback with people complaining about this new card seems to be a disaster. And when are they going to say, okay, we got it wrong? We got it wrong. We're just going to get back to selling groceries slightly more expensive than anywhere else and give up on the damn knives. Anyway, thanks, Jason. 0800 80 1080 18 19 20 away from 9. A lot of text. I'll get to the texts. Marcus, I agree with you all the way. And once they get your email address, you're bombarded with junk mail forever. Hey, Marcus, hope your daughter's play was amazing.

0: I just want to say this whole club card plus club is totally overrated, even for the middle age. I don't think I've got a daughter. Is that what? Why are people saying daughter? What's going on there? 17 to 9. Alison, it's Marcus. Good evening.
1: Good evening. I'd like to talk about cashless society.
0: Yes. I wonder when someone's going to mention it.
1: Just recently, the Hutt City Council and the Nainai Medical Centre have got notices on the window to say, 1st of September, no cash, card only. Okay, that's fine, but the excuse is by using a card, you don't get the wrong change. That's a load of rubbish, because if you are working with cash, you should be able to get the right change out, don't you think?
0: Anyway,
1: that's all I have to say.
0: I've got a slide about it, because I think the thing about cash is it costs companies to take cash, because it means someone's got to walk down to the bank and spend half an hour in a queue before they can deposit all the money. So cash is expensive to handle, I think.
1: Yes, that's right. But, is this the start of the beginning or whatever?
0: Is it the end of the beginning or the beginning of the end? I'm hearing you, Alison. Oh, George, it's Marcus. Good evening.
2: Yeah, hi, Marcus. How are you?
0: Good, thank you, George.
2: I actually work in a store. I'm not going to say which one, but we've got a loyalty card scheme, and I give that discount to every single customer. You've got to sign up for the card, but I don't care if you've got a card or not. When it comes to the total, I say I can take so much percent off. This is how much it is.
0: Wow. Wouldn't they have you on camera and they'll fire you?
2: Nah, it's all good.
0: Keep up the fight, George. You're the spirit. That's what we need. Thank you. Of course, George is an assumed name, 16 to 9. Our Masters and Pack and Save is the most beautiful cream cakes, pastries, and S-U-S-H-I. Winds always ring me back. Just be patient. They ring when they say no complaints. Desiree. I think it's who you stripe when applying for the club card, Sonia. Oh. I supplied Newwood for 20 years with my product. One morning, a woman who runs a South Island foodstuffs operation contacted me and said they were going to replace my product with a cheap overseas one made to order by foodstuffs themselves. This completely ruined my business overnight. They're a nasty bunch. The product they got from China was a total failure. To top it off, she destroyed my North Island work as well. They have lost the plot and become too greedy. All the lolly scramble rubbish just to get discounts is ridiculous to purchase groceries, but you either want the discount or not. The cards are an absolute joke. When you do online shopping through Countdown, if you don't push the boost button, you miss out on extra specials, even though you have a card attached to your account. 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Well, of course you can't remember your password, because it's exclamation mark, upside down, 3, backspace, backspace. Twist it twice. Those who give up essential liberties to purchase slightly cheaper groceries deserve neither liberty nor slightly cheaper groceries. That's a quote from Benjamin Franklin. Bring back the New World coupon book. I went to New World a while ago to get eggs, $10 pack for $5.99, only with a card, otherwise $11.99. I ended up getting the card and haven't been back since. Marcus, I'm 75 and resent that I'm supposed to be online. I don't have an email address. Well, why would you have one if you're 75? Marcus, you seem accident prone. I don't think I seem accident prone. I put a wallet in the dryer. That's not accident prone. That's basically calling someone accident prone. How dare someone call accident prone? Anyway. They say smoke alarms go off with no reason when the battery is flat. Well, they can't really go off with no reason when the battery is flat. If it went siren for a week when we're away and it's still going, this is not an occasional beep. This is actually the full-on woo-woo-woo-woo. They beep when the

0: Battery's flat. Yeah, what are you texting about? I know how smoke alarms work. Sometimes steam sets it. 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It's only one in the hall, and it's not near steam. 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I'm a big believer in smoke alarms. 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
0: It's an even away from 9 here until 12 tonight. Feel free to come through. The South Island, North Island, someone's trying to say cut the cable again, which is probably not what we need. Because I think there are... I certainly don't hear people apart from Nick Smith saying that there needs to be a separate South Island. Although I think people would like a North Island, South Island rugby match. I think that gave the provinces a great source of pride when they were doing well. It's one of the things they still hold on to, I believe. If you want to talk about these things or anything else, here till 12 o'clock. My name is Marcus. Good evening. 0800 80 1080 and 9292 to text. Anything else you've got, feel free to come through. Someone says there are 8.3 people per square kilometre in the South Island compared to 35.8 in the North Island. Hey, by the way, speaking of size, I did hear on the news yesterday that one of the fires in Canada is the size of the North Island. How could you fight a fire that big? The size of the North Island. Boy, I thought jeepers creepers. Marcus, email at 75. I'm 81. I do the Rubik's Cube. What's your best time? What's your best time? As soon as I said Rubik's Cube, I could feel my hands twitching and I got muscle memory of the moves. Isn't that interesting? Wow. Marcus, email at 75. I'm 81. I do the Rubik's Cube. I think I have about 3 emails. Not sure why smartphones and sometimes I go to bed quite late tonight. Was nearly 10 to 8. Living life on the edge. Ah! Peter, Marcus, welcome. Good evening.
7: Good evening, Marcus. How

0: with you tonight.
1: Good, Peter. Bring it back, eh?
0: Marcus. Yeah, eh?
1: Bring it back.
0: Yep. Marcus, North-South games in rugby, I'm 73. I've seen seven of them. Dunedin, Christchurch, and I've seen a couple of three in Auckland, and the rest, you know, mainly at home. Bring it on. It's rugby.
1: And I'll tell you what, that's why the news in rugby, they said they're desperate for a tour against South Africa. There's no one at the performances. They had a North they could sell out Takaha, they could sell out Eden Park for a North versus South with the All Blacks if they were back. People would love that.
0: When I went to Auckland with my mates, we went to the big race meeting at Alexandra Park on the Friday. On the Saturday, we took off to Eden Park and it was packed. Okay, Eden Park held 60,000. It was be 45,000 there.
1: What year are we talking?
0: We're talking in the 70s.
1: Where'd you stay, Peter?
0: Well, we stayed in a motel. I couldn't tell you the name, Christ. You know, it's going back 50 years.
1: Jeepers creepers.
0: But I'll tell you what, Marcus, it brings rivalry.
1: That's what you want.
0: And excitement.
1: You want healthy. Oh, yeah. Beat those city folk, those North. South Islanders love a victory against the North Island in rugby.
0: Yep, and I'll tell you what, put them in the six main centres, Auckland, Hamilton, down in Wellington, Christchurch, Dunedin, and even throw one in Invercargill.
1: That's it. Well, it's good to get things to use that stadium too, Rugby Park.
0: Absolutely.
1: Great stadium. Peter, thanks so much for that 7-9. Why aren't they bringing back? I think that's a bit of a one that goes around from time to time, North versus South rugby. Where did that end? On the Wikipedia standby callers? '86 was the last one. Oh, they did one for Covis, but who cares? 7-9.
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1: Touch if you want to be part of the show, 0800 80 1080 here till 12 o'clock. Looking forward to what you've got to say. Anyway, we are talking about the North versus South match and those stupid cards, loyalty cards. I mean, wow, I don't think we should just give in. Oh, well, do what you want, but still. But what if you haven't got email? It's another topic for tonight. But yeah, being part of it if you want to be a part of it. Oh, wait, if there's something else you want to bring to our attention tonight. Someone wanted to talk about power prices also. And that's fine if you want to mention that too. But yeah, get in touch. Email if you want. Marcus@newstalkzb.co.nz. If you've got emails, so keep those going. And

0: to hear from you.
1: Hi, Marcus. Last night I answered my cell phone with my usual greeting and what sounded like a recorded message started telling me there had been some unusual activity, at which point I hung up. Is that a known scam? And by answering, have I done enough to confirm that I am a real person? I checked the phone number before answering. It looked like a legit local cell phone number. I don't think a scam is just, I don't think you send them any money when you just answer the phone. I think it's when you give them your details. I think that's a potential scam, but I think that's a scam averted. That'd be my take with that. I'm not a scam expert. But you should be able to answer your phone. I mean, that's what people are scared to answer their phone now with these damn scammers. What's that about? Oh, by the way, old Rod Stewart doesn't sound well, does he? Because last I heard he was going for the over 80s 100 metre record. And now he's getting some sort of heart surgery. Remember when he was going for that world record? I think he might have overtrained. He's trying to go sub 17 for the 100 metres, which is not bad for an 80-year-old. But now he's getting heart surgery. Yeah, oh, he is 80. He's got it down to 19 seconds. It's not bad. I wonder how quickly I could do it. I reckon I could do it about 16, 17, 16. Time myself on the way home. Be in touch if you want to talk Heddle 12.
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10: It's 9 o'clock. I'm Stuart Willey. Police say they're not sure what the intent was of a man who fled from police outside Auckland's Sylvia Park Mall carrying an air rifle. The man, who was on bail, was shot dead by police under an overpass. It followed a nearly hour-long chase after reports he stole the weapon from a gun shop in nearby Penrose. Superintendent Sunny Patel says they'll look into why the officers involved made the call to open fire.
11: We have not spoken to the officers, so we don't actually know in terms of the decision-making.
10: An independent police conduct authority investigation's also been launched. The Opportunity Party is revealing more details of its bottom lines after a surge in the polls. The latest One News Verian poll suggests neither right or left could form a government without Opportunity, which has jumped 3 points to 8%. National has ruled out a deal, but ACT says it would be open to it if Opportunity drops its welfare and tax policies. Opportunity's Kule Wong says those, as well as its justice policy, may not happen in a first term.
0: We've got very strong policies on tackling competition, investing in innovation, tackling energy markets. These are all things that are going to grow the economy and bring down the cost of living. I think you can expect to see many of those things in our bottom line.
10: A tick of approval for mining near Taranaki as a new permit.

0: rights awarded. Regulator New Zealand Petroleum and Minerals has granted Matahio NZ Onshore a decade-long petroleum mining permit in the onshore Taranaki Basin. Resources Minister Shane Jones says it's the second petroleum mining permit to be granted in the past 8 years. Chris Bishop is echoing the Prime Minister's call. The National Party caucus is united. The Prime Minister's come out the other end of a second leadership challenge successfully. Chris Penk's been sacked from Cabinet and his portfolios for his efforts and has since announced he won't stand in November's election. Bishop says Penk did the coup for himself and not on behalf of anyone else. He says this is the end of leadership troubles within the party.
1: Well, we've had two goes at this in April and August. The matter has been put to bed. We're unified behind Chris Luxon as Prime Minister and leader of the National Party. We've got an election to fight in 87 days.
0: Louise Upston says she never intended for her Disability Support Services Bill to hurt the community. The Disability Issues Minister says the legislation's been clarified after consultation, including around the role of family and the state in a disabled person's care. She says families will continue to receive government support with no additional expectations. Upston says the system will now be more easily understandable and publicly visible.
2: I accept that we weren't clear enough in the bill as introduced, and I apologise that that has led to concern and confusion.
0: Multiple businesses in Auckland's Whangaparoa Peninsula have been forced to close after being inundated with sewage from a rain-damaged pump station. Watercare's head of wastewater, John Piggott, says heaving rain last night caused flooding at the Hobbs Bay station, damaging pump motors. Temporary pumps are operating and crews are minimising overflows. In Newstalk ZB Sport, a former Rugby World Cup winner, Hope's newly capped All Black Josh Jacomb, looks at Richie Moanga's admission to the squad as an opportunity. The 32-year-old's flying to Johannesburg to replace injured centre Billy Proctor on the Greatest Rivalry Tour of South Africa. 21 test first five Colin Slade says Jacomb will learn plenty from the experienced Moanga.
3: It'll be great for his long-term development as a young player. He looks good. I thought he played really, really well off the bench. But also, you know, Reuben Love as well. He's still a young teen at this level and he's going to be put in a pressure cooker environment. And what better than to turn to, you know, a guy like Richie and a guy like Bodie.
0: Defence coach Tana Umanga can see a special All Blacks partnership brewing between Geordie Barrett and Quinn Tupaia in midfield. The pair shone in the stroll over the Sharks in Durban, with Barrett earning official Man of the Match honours. Umanga started nearly 50 tests in the midfield in his playing days and says the modern-day duo are building a great bond.
4: They complement each other really well. They add value in different ways, but are hugely important for us in terms of, especially in my area around defence, you know, their ability to understand what's coming.
0: Roosters NRL coach Trent Robinson is taking the positives out of his star halfback pausing contract negotiations with the club. Sam Walker was reportedly offended by a $5 million offer over 4 years. As they head into tonight's top-of-the-table showdown against Penrith, Robinson says he's pleased Walker will be focusing solely on the football.
5: I'm not in the discussion, so I'm sort of guessing here on that, but just the way I interpret it was Sammy wants to focus on playing well right now, which is, from a coach's point of view, how good.
0: The Panthers-Roosters top-of-the-table clash starts in 45 minutes. And Erica Fairweather has claimed bronze in the 200 metres freestyle on day one of the Pan-Pacific Swimming Championships in California, breaking her own national record. That's news and sport to 5 minutes past nine. Marcus Lush is next. Newstalk ZB WeatherWatch 24/7. For Northland, isolated showers, rain developing overnight, heavy at times, turning to showers tomorrow afternoon. For Auckland to Taumarunui and Taranaki, also Coromandel, occasional showers, areas of fog tonight and tomorrow morning. Bay of Plenty, Taupo and Taihape, also Gisborne and Hawke's Bay, periods of rain with heavy falls. Whanganui to Wellington, also Wairarapa, isolated showers, rain developing about Wairarapa during the afternoon. Nelson and Buller to Fiordland, isolated showers clearing tonight, becoming fine tomorrow morning, but a few showers remain in Fiordland. Marlborough, Canterbury and Otago except Clutha, mainly fine apart from isolated showers tonight, cloudy about coastal areas tomorrow. Southland and Clutha, partly cloudy with isolated showers tomorrow afternoon, but rain at times for Stewart Island. And for the Chatham Islands, mostly cloudy. I'm Stuart Willey. That's Newstalk ZB News, Sport and Weather to 6 minutes past nine.
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Greetings and good evening here till 12, 0800 80 1080 9292 to text. I'll tell you one thing I don't like, small cups. You know, in the workplace, once in a while, I think, oh, I have a cup of tea or something, and there's a tiny cup, like, that come. Anyway, what's that about? I think our desire for cups has changed. You like a cup that's sort of full, that's going to last you the whole break. Anyway, we are talking loyalty cards. I'd like to move on. I'd also like to talk about... I mean, I don't think... There was a news story with Nick Smith talking about South Island independence. But, yeah, I think that... I don't even know that's a talkback topic, but I think it's an irresponsible thing to be people to be saying, because I think probably the South Island people have only just become to feel okay about themselves now, and now they're talking about it again. Anyway, I don't think it's really a topic, but I do think a North versus South rugby game and a rugby league game would be a good thing. Get the All Blacks in, back. What people want to see. Anyway, here till 12. If there's anything else you want to talk about, get in touch. Marcus till midnight, 0800 80 1080. It is the Thursday free-for-all. Super Rugby should add North versus South into rugby. It would be better for rugby than like State of Origin. Apparently Rod Stewart had a stent put in. But you don't start talking about breaking the world record for the 100 metres and then, well, that'd be my take. Anyway, hey, it's interesting about people that have managed to get through life without an email address. Because when do they become an essential thing? I mean, I've got one, but I don't really want to have one. There's never anything interesting on it. But you got to check it each day in case there is something interesting. I kind of resent my email address. That's my private one. That's my Gmail. I've got a work one. But I don't get my... I tell you what, I don't get my work one at home or on my phone, because then I think that's work. That's work getting into my day life. You know what that's like? I'm quite a big stickler for not getting work emails when I'm not at work. Is that of interest? Yeah, it's of interest. Anyway, 0800 80 1080 and 9292 to text. If there's anything you want to discuss tonight, that's what we're about. North versus South. Maybe they should do a game that's East versus West, but where would you put the line? Well, I guess you could work that one out. But be in touch if you want to talk on air, 0800 80 1080 and 9292. Just 86 days until the general election, just so you know. It's going to be the 7th of November. Enrolments close on the 25th of October. You might want to get that sorted out. There's going to be some heavy rain too. Orange, that's the warning for Gisborne, Tairawhiti, north of Tolaga from 10. And from 3 p.m. for the Bot, Bay of Plenty around west and east of Kawerau. Moderate chance of upgrade to a warning. By the way, today is Left-Handers Day. How you have been left? I've got a left-handed child. Is that exciting? Not really. What I can't understand is why the peelers don't really work for left-handed people. Are they sharpened one way or do they get sharp? I've often had this discussion with them, when I've got them to peel the potatoes, but I've never quite worked out why that is. What's with peelers? Who's left-handed with a potato peeler? What do you use and why don't they work? And how do you get on with corkscrews? Well, no one cares about corkscrews anymore, do they? Because there's no such thing as corks anymore. And are any animals left-handed? Is that right? Is it peculiar to humans? I wouldn't mind a quick discussion on left-handedness if anyone's got anything pithy to say about that. And of course, it's impossible to mention. It's impossible to mention left-handedness and not to mention the world's most famous left-handed person. We all know who that is, don't we?

0: Yeah. The world's, who do you think the world's most famous left-handed person is? And he's fictitious. I wonder if I Google this, it'll come up. World's most famous. When I was a child in Newmarket, there was a left-handed shop. But I don't know what happened. I think probably what the left-handed shop was replaced with the internet. But if you're left-handed, what is the thing that you have the biggest struggle with? I imagine I know what you're going to say. Oh, I know who the world's most famous left-handed person was. I feel I've done this show before. Buzz Aldrin. No, it was Michelangelo. No, it was Leonardo da Vinci. But the list on the internet goes of famous left-handed people, right? Goes Prince William, Keanu Reeves, Buzz Aldrin, Oprah Winfrey, Julia Roberts, LeBron James, Ned Flanders. Ned Flanders, for those who don't know, is Homer's neighbour who opened a left-handed shop. But didn't go very well because he's just so righteous. 12 past nine. Johnny, are you a left-handed person?
1: Yes, I'm a left-hander.
0: I'd have no idea from the way you talk. I had no idea.
1: Oh, well, that's, I guess it's all the way you hold your tongue.
0: What are you struggling with these days?
1: You're talking about peeling potatoes. So all my life I've always peeled the potato away from me instead of towards me. I've never been able to crack that one.
0: But are peelers, are they sharpened for right-handed people?
1: I don't think it's anything like that. It's just some things are awkward. Like when you write, when you do handwriting, your left hand ends up covering the ink that you've just written on. So sometimes you make a bit of a mess.
0: Is your handwriting bad?
1: It's actually pretty good if I focus on it. But yeah. If I'm in a hurry, I use capitals now in print because I want it to be legible.
0: Yeah.
1: But yeah. My left-handedness affects my handwriting.
0: Yeah.
1: So I have to really concentrate when I and we used to use slope cards at school.
0: To teach you to write on an angle.
1: Yes, that's right.
0: I've never heard of a slope card.
1: Oh, those are like Invercargill schools too, like Waihopo Primary and Surrey Park Primary School. And when I got up to North Island, there was none of that.
0: I've never heard of it.
1: Oh, heck, I've tried the left hand to North versus South. But yeah, it's interesting the differences in dialect as well in the North Island too.
0: Hang on, Johnny. This is topic creep. I want to talk about left-handedness.
1: Sorry.
0: That's all right.
1: Left-handed dog. So he leads with his left paw.
0: Oh, really? Whenever he takes off.
1: Yeah. We've got him on video trying to get out of the creek, and because they jump in the creek and splash around and go nuts, and he's always like trying to use his left paw to pull himself up, or and sometimes he jumps up on his hind legs and like almost looks like he's going to high five you, and there's like 60 kilograms of fat with a brain in there somewhere. Oh, here we go. That looks like the call's probably going to end now.
0: I get that feeling, the talk. Johnny, thank you so much. Get in touch. My name is Marcus, 0800 80 1080 and 9292 to text. We're talking about left-handedness and why it's hard for peelers, if you want to talk about that. And the thing that's caused it, is there anything that's happened with technology that's hard for left-handers? Like I'm thinking about iPads or cell phones or... Marcus, here is Flanders in front of the leftorium. Good to hear you back. We'll re-listen to this tomorrow on the podcast at work and audio tomorrow. Hopefully it makes the cut. Side note, new season for Spurs, new coach again, jeepers. I don't really know anything about Spurs, but that was a bit of an anticlimax when they came to New Zealand, wasn't it? Like with just a underdone, or the women seemed to play well, didn't they? But yeah, I don't know. I think that was part of the government's special events fund, but that was a damp squib. I mean, a lot of people went to it, but I thought that anyway, I actually don't know what I think, but it seemed as though no one's raving about seeing Tottenham after 50 years. Seemed like it was underwhelming. Anyway, we are talking about left-handedness.

0: North versus South wars. And chili. So I've never met anyone make chili. I want to talk about people that make chili and how that works out for you. And the hottest chili that you guys make, whether that's a big thing for people. I suspect, I've never talked about chili before. But I suspect it is something that people want to talk about. You might be a chili obsessive. I know the Americans are big. I don't know where chili comes. Does it come from? Is it a cowboy thing? Marcus, buy a potato pillow. They work both ways, both hands. What's a potato pillow? Marcus, all polar bears are left-handed. There used to be a left-handed shop in Newmarket. That's right. That's what I was mentioning. How do the homeless get to vote in elections when they don't have a mailing address? Very good point. The worst thing is scissors for left-handed. The worst thing is a can opener. Marcus, my elder daughter is 11, left-handed. She has to play my guitar the right-handed way, though. Can get a left-handed guitar for her, but only if she only knew no left-handed play, then she will not be able to pick up any guitar and play because there are not many left-handed guitars. I used to be a police dog, and some of our dogs, when you cast them to locate a track, would always go left and some would always go right. Marcus, 0x0 swivel peeler, good for lefties and righties. Marcus, are you uneducated? You should know that Da Vinci is pronounced Vinci, not Vinci. What a petty little text that is. Who would start a test with Marcus, are you uneducated? So they also have texted, how insensitive and ignorant are you to try and use on the spectrum as an insult? Goodness. Anyway. We don't need that sort of, those sorts of texts. David Gower, who was the most elegant left-handed batsman, would describe as batting with celebrate govs. Oh, I don't understand that. I had to learn how to tie shoes the left-handed way so I could teach my son. I had to learn from my workmate. As soon as I showed my lefty kid, he got it pretty soon after. Mike Hosking is left-handed. Is that true? How would we know? Got no idea if that's true or not. No, don't worry about it. Marcus, I have trouble peeling potatoes and writing with the paper straight up and down. Marcus, worst thing about being lefty is watches are set up for righties. My late cat was left-pawed. He'd picked the meat out of his bowl with his left paw. I have left-handed scissors. They are brilliant. I can actually see what I'm cutting. Champagne bottles have corks. Yes, but you don't need a corkscrew, do you? You just twist it with your hand. So anyway, lines fresh. We are talking left-handedness, topic creep. Both my kids are left-handed. Parents are right-handed. My father is left-handed. My kids are unique, creative, smart, and independent. I think left-handers are unique in intelligence, creativity, and independent thought. Marcus, I want to vent. Those clowns at Ryden Park at Auckland Airport, bloody useless. Waited for an hour waiting for them to pick me up. Longer than the flight from New Plymouth, Ben. Marcus, they tried to change me to right-handed at school back in the 70s, called it a handicap. Wow. Not sure. Yeah, this is what I want to know about, because not sure why some peelers don't work for left-handers. I have two that are okay. I had a mother that was left-handed. Well, I had a mother because she's no longer with us. It's not like I had more than one mother. But she would say that I think the peelers only stay sharp with the way they are used. I think that was the inference. So, yeah, if they're used by a left person continually, they'll stay sharp for a left person. But I never really understood what that was about. Now that I think about it. Good evening, Woody. This is Marcus. Welcome.
1: Yep, all right.
0: How are you?
1: Good. So, you've been a left-hander from pretty much day one. And
0: I think that's how it works, yep.
1: Yeah, well, I didn't choose it.
0: No.

0: Anyway, and I never got wrapped over the knuckles at school. I think I was just probably just a little bit past that age when they were doing it.
1: Yeah, sure.
0: But around about 2006, I got really annoyed with so my listening ear on the phone is my left ear. So I would have the ruddy phone in my right hand across in my left ear and taking notes with my left hand. And I thought, nah, bugger this. So I finished up teaching myself to write right-handed.
1: Wow.
0: So I started that in 2006. And it was, so my writing was getting worse and worse left-handed. It just seemed to be more and more uncomfortable, and it was definitely inconvenient on the phone. So, yeah, so I said, I would teach myself to write with the other hand. So, that worked out okay. Writing's still pretty terrible.
1: But did it take a long time?
0: It's so long ago that I started doing it. It's only strange the first time.
1: I just can't quite work out. There's nothing unusual about the cell phone that would require you to learn to. Is there?
0: It just seemed to work out easy to do it that way.
1: Okay, I understand.
0: But you just. Everything's strange to your brain until it gets used to it, and then it's okay.
1: Yeah. Do you play golf?
0: Do I play golf? No, I played the full. No. But I sweep more. Left-handed sweeping is easier than right-handed sweeping, and shoveling left-handed is easier. But I'll do both. I'll do it both ways. But swing a bat right-handed. Kick left-footed. It's kind of a bag of licorice all sorts, really.
1: Got it all. Woody, nice to hear from you. Thank you for that. 23 past 9.
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1: 9:25. Eleanor, it's Marcus. Good evening.
14: Hello, Marcus. It's the first time I've phoned you.
1: Well, nice to hear from you, Eleanor.
14: I think I'm probably a little bit unusual. My dad was an identical twin. And most identical twins, one's a righty and one's a lefty. My dad was a lefty. And he used to buy everything from the right-handed shop. It's online now, but it's a franchise throughout the world, and he was born in 1990.

0: 19. So he had to go through school with his left hand tied behind his back and his brother trying to tell him, but he uses his other hand this. It caused a stutter in him. And
1: oh, that's heartbreaking to hear that.
0: He got moved to a different school and things got a bit more relaxed, but there were lots of jobs that he was not allowed to even try to do, because before computers came in, if you were having to handwrite in ledgers and ink, smudged them. So actually he was a really, really good musician, because the left hand, when you're playing the piano, is often quite dominant with all the chords and everything you have to be able to do. He was really, really gifted as a musician. So it doesn't mean that you can't succeed, but the things that used to scare me silly was watching him trying to slice a loaf, because he made a real mess of it. My mother always got quite annoyed, because the serration on a knife is on the left side of the knife. So if you're right-handed, you're cutting into it. If you're left-handed, you're cutting out. So we'd have this sloping loaf all the time, and he would have only one edge of crust left on his bit of bread. But that's what happens. And
1: are you saying that all identical twins have a left-handed and a right-handed person?
0: Yeah. If they're identical, they're nearly always one lefty, one righty.
1: Never knew that.
0: It's very hard for men to do up their flies if they're left-handed.
1: I can imagine.
0: They've got to reach around and sort of try to get around the flap of material.
1: Yes, yes.
0: And I remember my mum used to sometimes take the fly, the zip out and turn it around for him, because it was difficult for him to manage. She was very good with the needle. And then some of the things that are also really difficult, having married into a family who had three children, my husband, one of them, all five of them were left-handed, which is quite unusual, because only 15% of people are right-handed. And my husband is just about ambidextrous anyway, because he worked in the print industry where he had to use both hands, and he just got used to the way he was able to work. But my son was very, very left-handed, and it was very obvious right from very early on that he picked up toys with his left hand, hardly used his right hand, very dominant. He's a really good footballer because of that left foot as well. And he struggled at school because rulers are the wrong way round.
1: Oh, that would be too.
0: You have to turn it upside down to be able to use a ruler. But he's done really well. He just found different ways of doing things. But remember when he was at kindergarten, he used to put, when he was meant to be writing something, he'd put his pen to the top right-hand corner and write everything in mirror. Across the top. You saw everything the other way round.
1: Like Leonardo da Vinci. I've got to run, but thank you so much for your call, Eleanor. Get in touch if you do want to talk, 0800 80 1080. Take your texts on 9292, 9:30 to 2. Headlines, please.
2: Marcus, thank you. Police say they're not seeking anyone else after a man was shot dead amid chaos in Auckland's Sylvia Park shopping centre this afternoon. The fatal shooting by officers followed a car chase, and reports a weapon had been stolen from a nearby gun shop. The man is said to have been known to police, and an IPCA investigation has been launched. Political commentator and free speech campaigner Annie O'Brien has been revealed as the person accusing left-wing blogger Martin Bradbury of abusive online posts. At a hearing today, O'Brien asked that her name suppression be lifted, saying it's causing more harm than good. South Island regional leaders are asking for a fairer share of government investment. New research commissioned by Southern Regional Councils shows the South Island accounts for 22% of the economy and a third of exports. And bankruptcy proceedings against former All Black Andrew Mertens have officially been withdrawn. A settlement was signed between Mertens and law firm Saunders Robinson Brown. There's more from the newsroom at 10, or go to nzherald.co.nz.
1: Thanks so much, Stu. Someone's texted through, Marcus, says a left-handed person. I've never had an issue with potato peelers, but I do peel away from me. Is that odd? No, I peel too. I don't know how I peel. I peel as less than I can. Yeah, wow.

0: I always enjoy having bad, you know, it's not the end of the world, as long as people know what you mean. Tonya, this is Marcus. Good evening.
1: Good evening. How are you?
0: Oh, good, Tonya. Thanks for asking. Really good.
1: Yes, I'm a lefty, and three things. One, both my parents are right-handed, and I've got three siblings, and three of us are left-handed. So we thought that was unique until I just heard the earlier caller. Secondly, I was born in the 60s, and in the early 70s, my school teacher used to tie my left hand behind the chair so that I would learn to use my right hand. And I thought that was okay. Just, I did. And anyway, I went home and told my dad, and he had words with the teacher, and I never got my hand tied back again. And the third thing is what I find most awkward is pots. So pots will often have a spout, you know, a pouring spout, they're always the wrong way.
0: Yeah, I can understand that now, yeah. Yeah, so you'd have to do it kick-handed, wouldn't you? Or
1: Haven't heard that term for a long time.
0: Tonya, when were you at school?
1: I was born in 65, so when
0: you
1: I
0: should,
1: was
0: They shouldn't have tied
1: old.
0: You, right? Because I'm the same age. I've never seen anyone have that. Because that's not fountain pens. Because, I mean, the ballpoint pen must have been a great thing for left-handed people, because it's not as smudgy, is it?
1: Well, I had at that time I was still using a pencil. I hadn't graduated to a pen.
0: Okay.
1: But yes, her name was Miss Johnston from Colorado South School. So I can remember
0: sounds
1: her
0: like
1: vividly.
0: A total cow. Miss Johnston, is it? Yeah, wow.
1: Yes. But I did learn shorthand later on in life, and I chose to use T-line, which I didn't know that there was a difference between T-line and Pitman's, which meant I had to have a fountain pen. And you can imagine the mess I made trying to learn shorthand. So I used to turn the pad upside down, yeah.
0: Have you got a special fridge?
1: No, because I've got right-handers all in my family, so... No, I just have to.
0: I think left-handed people like a special fridge, don't they? Left-handed fridge.
1: Yes, I think all fridges should be left-handed.
0: You turn it upside down.
1: And the door handles are on the wrong side of doors as well.
0: Yeah. What's on the wrong? The door handles. Yeah, they
1: door
0: are too,
1: handles
0: aren't they?
1: Are on the wrong side.
0: Come on, they're on the wrong side if you're going out rather than going in, aren't they? I mean, they're always right one way, aren't they? Is that the way it works?
1: I'll go and open up a door and I'll have a look, but I always think they should be the other way.
0: Report back, Tonya. Thank you. Marcus, back when I was at school, stipends had just come. It was very difficult not to smudge your work with the ink. I was always put at the end of the row, or otherwise I'd bump arms with the righty beside me. I play tennis left-handed and golf right-handed, but can't throw a ball with either. I have a left-handed fridge. Always enjoy guests telling them to grab their drinks out of the fridge. My mother and aunt were twins and both right-handed. I don't know if that's right about twins. An interesting left-handed item, left-hand fountain pen nibs, because a lefty tends to push a pen as opposed to a righty that pulls a pen. On a left-handed pen nib, the ink flows over the nib as opposed to under the nib for usual nibs. The worst thing about being left-handed is tools, mainly screwdrivers and hammers. Gosh, if I had a hammer. What about new tech, new kit, cell phones, apps? Is that all good? Having left-handed kids, the world seems to be fixed for right-handers. Slight adjustment to make the world easier, but that's good for life experience. Proud dad of left-handers. But get in touch. It's about left-handedness tonight. 0800 80 1080, here till 12.
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9: 22 to 10, Chris, it's Marcus. Good evening.
10: Yeah, hi Marcus. Yeah, I was just only just tuned in, but you're talking about left-handers, and I'm a left-hander and left-footer, and when I play sport, but I bat with my right hand.
9: And bat, we're talking cricket?
10: Cricket, yeah. Tennis, I sort of swap around whichever hand works. But
9: would it be an advantage in tennis?
10: Sometime. I used to think it was when I was younger, because I'd never played the backhand. I was always just forehand.
9: Yeah,
10: but,
9: sure.
10: When it comes to working with tools and whatnot, like scissors and skill saws and whatnot, using my right hand is a comfortable one to do all those sort of processes and work and whatnot.
9: What do you have the most difficulty with, Chris? What gives you concern?
10: Oh, not too much concern, really. I guess sometimes when I was... tape measures, they're quite handy. Tape measures, they can be a bit fumbly sometimes. But
9: can you get a left-handed tape measure?
10: Oh, I'm not too sure. I always use my right hand for my tape measure because my left hand's always writing or marking wood or whatever. But
9: yeah.
10: But that's sort of... I'm not too sure how right-handed people get on with a tape measure if they want to roll the tape out with their left and then mark with their right hand.
9: I'll find out. We'll talk to Builder. Thank you for that. 20 away from 10.
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2: 17 from 10, 0800 80 1080. Peter, it's Marcus. Good evening and welcome.
3: Good evening, Marcus. I'm a lefty.
2: Good. Welcome.
3: My wife came from Australia. There's a country city there. It had a left-handed shop. Anyway, I was going to buy some next time I went back, but the shop wasn't there. Clocks. Where the 12 is, to the left is the 1.
2: Yeah.
3: And where the 10 is, is 2.
2: Would that make more sense to you? Would that make more sense to you?
3: Yeah. Yeah, you get used to them.
2: Yeah, okay. So you're saying your whole mind is backwards and a clock needs to be reflected like that for you to comprehend it?
3: Oh, it's like looking in a mirror, isn't it? An ordinary clock.
2: Yeah, okay.
3: Yeah, and my brother brought in, I don't know where he got them from, but 1,000 potato peelers. And he had a stall at Mystery Creek one year, and he asked me if I'd go down. Anyhow, these potato peelers were, the width, the blade was on the width, rather than the length. Anyway, people come up and you have a look at them. I'd say to them, we've got left-handed ones as well, but we're limited colours in left-handed. And they look at me and, what's the difference? I say, oh, the blade's on the other end. And the amount of people that would, you know.
2: And they're exactly the same.
3: Yeah, just turned around. And boxes of pens. My wife had a bookshop, stationery shop. People come in and ask for boxes of pens. I say, do you want left or right-handed?
2: Very good.
3: That's what's the difference? I said, well, the click is on the other side on the left-handed ones. And same with pencils.
2: Left-handed pencils. Left-handed cups. You could do it all, couldn't you?
3: Yeah. The pencil with sharp ends on the other end.
2: Get where you're going with this, Peter. Thank you. Aaron, Marcus, welcome.
4: Yeah, g'day, Marcus. Always an interesting topic when people talk about the left versus right things. So it seems to be so many more right-handed people than left, something I've never understood. But myself, I went both ways when I was younger and was left-hander for a while and then switched back, but still do some things left-handed, if that makes sense.
2: Yeah. Do you feel that you're perfectly adept with your right-handed stuff, or do you feel that it's a compromise?
4: No. So the reason I went left is I was probably born right-handed. I chopped my thumb off a couple of times as a toddler.
2: Oh, okay. Wow, properly
4: and
2: off?
4: And it doesn't... Yeah, it came off, and then I was playing with it 10 days later after they sewed it back on and it came off again.
2: Oh,
4: and then
2: yuck.
4: They put it back on, and as you do when you're a kid. But...
2: Yeah, because a thumb's important, isn't it? Yeah, you got a thumb, but yeah, no good. Yeah,
4: but mine's a wee stiffy, so it doesn't move. It's there, but it doesn't bend. So if it's an activity that requires you to bend your thumb, like I've never rolled a cigarette, but if you roll a cigarette, if you do that motion in your hands, your thumb swivels.
2: Yeah.
4: So when I left school, I was a hairdresser, and back in those days, you had to wind a perm, you know, like a perm
2: wipe.
4: You wind it up, and I had to do all that left-handed because I couldn't swivel it down with my right hand. I'd give people really uneven perms, and they'd look terrible.
2: That's a really strange activity for you to do, hairdressing, if your thumb didn't work.
4: Yep, and the other one is that because I cut right-handed, my scissors get stuck on my thumb, and I'd have to keep pulling them off all the time because my thumb doesn't bend, and a hairdresser's thumb, you kink it back to hold the scissors, and mine's pointed over forward, so it kind of would sit on there, but it'd get a bit locked on sometimes, you'd have to pull it off.
2: Were you at one of those?

0: Were you at one of those great 80s Christchurch hairdressing salons where you did your apprenticeship?
1: Yeah, I was, actually. Yep.
0: What were they called? What were they called again?
1: I was at Reuben Blades, but you're probably thinking of like Bruno Barbarelli's, the ones that were on TV, or there was the big one, Paul Davis, on Manchester Street.
0: That's right.
1: Like the five-story one.
0: Yeah.
1: Yeah. So I worked with Graham Davis and a lot of those people. So I knew all of them. That was
0: were you good?
1: I was all right. I wasn't as good as I'd like to have been. I was in the Canterbury team for 3 years.
0: Really?
1: So,
0: okay.
1: Yeah. I mean, one apprentice of the year, and had work published in magazines. That was probably better than being in the hairdressing teams. But yeah,
0: do you still cut?
1: Now and then, just family and stuff. I still enjoyed it. I loved those years working doing that, did my apprenticeship and stuff, and it was quite fun. But needed a change. So yeah, but yeah. No, you need a thumb to work, so you had to switch hands. But when I got to So I learned to write before I got to school, and I could write left-handed. And then when you got to school, in the 70s, you switch and write right-handed. And I think I was like the last year through that. After that, they started to be a bit more inclusive, and they let the lefties through.
0: Just cut off there, but nice to hear from you, Aaron. Thanks so much. 12 from 10.
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0: Not sure if that guy was serious about the left-handed clock or not. Tui, it's Marcus. Good evening and welcome.
13: Oh, good evening, Marcus. I just want to talk about left-handedness because this is the first time I've ever heard a program that talks about this, so it's very interesting to me. I'm left-handed and I started school in 1960, so when I started to hold a pencil with my left hand, the teachers always swapped it to the right hand, and it was never, ever okay to write with your left hand.
0: Were they state schools or Catholic schools?
13: No, state schools.
0: Okay.
13: And every time this happened for almost a whole year, my left hand, every time I put the pencil in my left hand, the teacher would swap it to the right hand. And it got to the point in year two where I was writing backwards. So I was mirror writing.
0: Yep.
13: So everything was written in reverse. And the teachers started to look at this and think, well, this is weird. Why is she doing that? And things weren't analysed in those days like they are now. It was just, oh, she's just doing that. So maybe we'll just let her write with her left hand and be done with it, kind of thing. And as I got older, I learned. My father was a very good pianist, and I learned the piano, and that helped me use both hands, which was, I think, was probably a saving grace. So I learned to write with both. I didn't write with both hands, but I learned to use both hands. I always did sport. I batted right-handed. Everything was right-handed except for writing and using things like knives. I was listening to one of your speakers before. They said about using a knife, and it's quite true. Knives and scissors are really, really difficult as a left-hander, and you get used to it after a while, but it's something that you learn to cope with over time.
0: Did the potato peelers work for you? No.
13: Sorry?
0: Potato peeler. Did you say potato peelers were a problem?
13: No, if I use a potato peeler, I'll peel outwards. So I push outwards. I'd never peel towards me, ever. Always outwards. Just push away, push away, push away. Always
0: with
13: a peeler.
0: I think I push away, and I think I push away, but yeah, maybe I do both.
13: My push away seems to be worked for me. It's very successful. I just think if you look at the stats, like the person that said that twins. Identical twins, one's left-handed. That's actually not true. I do not believe
0: and I didn't think it was true. I didn't think it was true, but I just let people say what they think they believe, because who am I to tell people what they say is not true?
13: I'm a teacher, and I teach a lot of children. I've taught a lot of children over the years that are left-handed, and I still tutor now. Many are still left-handed, and you teach them to cope, but... I think it's an average 10 to 15% of everyone is left-handed. It's not a big percentage.
0: I'm recent at parenting, and I've got a left-handed child, and I wouldn't really think about it. I just, the only thing is a softball mitt, really. That's the only thing that he needs something different, because it doesn't, and they're quite easy to get hold of.
13: Did you say you have a left-handed child?
0: Yes.
13: Are there any? Do you know of other people in your family that have ever been left-handed, or is it just that one?
0: My mother was left-handed.
13: That's interesting.
0: And funny enough, she was the first person to say. She said very early on, "Oh, he's left-handed." She knew quite quickly that because it's very hard to tell at the beginning if people are left-handed kids.
13: Yeah, for sure, absolutely. That's really interesting. I'm the only one in the whole of my family, going back many generations, that has ever been told to me that I'm the only one that's been left-handed. My children are right-handed. It's a strange, strange thing, but it's very, very interesting.
0: Yeah, I wonder about those people that were forced to change. If ultimately they went back to the old style, if they were glad that they had it forced out of them, or if they've always been angry about it. I'd be curious maybe the next hour to hear from some of those people that were forced to write with their right hand.
13: Well, I was tried to be forced, but I wouldn't do it. So, and I mirror wrote, so that shows you your brain is kind of being interfered with if you're starting to do that.
0: You'll keep listening too, but nice to hear from you. Thanks so much for that. By the way, I will give you the updates on the rugby league. That is Penrith versus Sydney City Roosters. This is number one versus number two in the team. This is the top of the table clash. And that's underway, so I'll keep you updated with that throughout the course of the next 2 hours. But if you want to, we are talking left-handedness. Very interesting. So, yes, if you want to talk about that, 0800 82. I always find it quite fascinating. I don't know why I find it fascinating. I don't quite know why it is. Because normally there's a... Normally there is a evolutionary reason we have things, but I can't quite work out why this one works. So, yeah, that's the plan for tonight, but me till midnight. So get in touch. If I get to you, I'll get to you after the news. People, if you are there. If you are waiting, I'll get to you and I'll flip you in the next hour. Plenty of emails. Keep those going through to 0800 80 1080 and 9292 to text. Romance along at midnight tonight.

0: Yes. This is a nice email. Hope you're well. I am ambidextrous, which means I use both my left and right hands. Fancy that. So that's the situation too. So hold on there. We'll get to you when we can. Hello, Marcus. My auntie was born with one right hand. Her left arm finished just below her elbow. People sometimes said to her, "Isn't it lucky you weren't born left-handed?" Wow. Anyway, here till midnight tonight. If you want to be a part of it, the number is 0800 80 1080 and 9292 to text. Looking forward to what you've got to say. I think there's one line becoming available, so feel free to call during the news.
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10: It's 10 o'clock. I'm Stuart Willey. Police say they're not seeking anyone else after a man was shot dead amid chaos at Auckland's Sylvia Park shopping centre this afternoon. Officers say the man was known to police, but they don't know what his intentions were. Kate Rickard has more details.
11: The man fled from police about 2 p.m. in a white Suzuki Swift. He then drove through the car park at Pakuranga Plaza, entered the motorway and began driving erratically towards Pam Muir. Police deployed spikes and the car became stranded outside Sylvia Park, where the man ran off on foot carrying a long-barreled air rifle. Officers confronted him underneath an overpass where he was shot and died at the scene.
10: The Independent Police Conduct Authority will be carrying out an investigation into the death. Concerns the economic powerhouse of the South Island will fail if the government continues to underinvest in its transport network. New research commissioned by Southern Regional Councils show the South accounts for 22% of the economy but gets just 11% of transport funding. Otago Regional Councillor Kate Wilson says the economic drive of the country is at risk.
12: Our challenge is now to ask the government to provide for the funding in a much fairer way, because if we fail in the South Island, it won't be great for the North Island either.
10: A group of Gloria Vale leavers want damages as the Employment Court declares the Labour Inspectorate wrong for not considering children during investigations. The court says children working at the West Coast religious sect were effectively excluded without reason. 9 leavers now want compensation and declarations of slavery and servitude. One leaver, Paul Valour, says she doesn't think it's about the money.
13: That the pressure on the government, this is the consequence of not doing your job properly. Do your job, look after your people, look after the children.
10: No regrets. The Prime Minister's standing firm in ruling out the Opportunity Party as it surges in a new poll. The One News Verian poll has top at 8%, comfortably.

0: above the 5% party vote threshold needed to make it into Parliament. It puts the party in kingmaker position, with either the left or right bloc unable to govern without their support. However, Chris Luxon isn't changing his mind on refusing to work with them.
1: That is a party that is all about wanting to imply another 1.75% land tax on Kiwis, making every New Zealander a beneficiary. Those are policies that do not fit with our agenda.
0: Housing activities continued its downward slide for a fifth straight month, with economic uncertainty adding to buyer caution. The Real Estate Institute's found sales plummeted 10% in July from a year ago, and the national median price dropped 0.7% to $760,000. Infometrics principal economist Brad Olson says people are worried about ongoing global instability and rising unemployment and interest rates closer to home.
2: Just those expectations of, am I going to be able to afford a mortgage? Is now the right time? And most importantly, with so much stock on offer, am I getting the best deal or am I better to wait?
0: More than 750,000 Australian social media accounts have been shut down by Meta in the 8 months since a ban on under-16s using the sites. The Facebook and Instagram owner says it's used AI to identify teenagers' accounts as the regulator considers tougher action on firms. A proposed social media ban for young people here has been on hold since May. In News Talk ZB Sport, the All Blacks side to face the Bulls in the third match of their tour of South Africa has been confirmed. Rugby editor Elliot Smith reports from Johannesburg.
3: The side is just as much about who isn't named as much as who is. First, Terrell Lomax and match captain Cody Taylor make their first appearances of the tour. Josh Jacomb gets the nod at 10 for the first time, while Rico Ioane's at centre and Bowden Barrett's at fullback. But there's still no sign of Cam Roygaard with the calf niggle that ruled him out of coming off the bench against the Sharks. And Will Jordan also won't feature, leaving him potentially in a race against time to prove his fitness from a back injury for the first test. Six players back up in the 23 from the Sharks win, mainly via the bench. In Johannesburg with the All Blacks, Elliot Smith.
0: Defence coach Tana Umanga can see improvements being made in the All Blacks' high ball reception, but he's demanding even more. The side's aerial work has been an issue for the past 2 years, since World Rugby removed the ability to escort runners protecting catches. Umanga says they're winning more battles these days, but need to truly fight for the ball.
4: We have to be very intentional around getting ourselves in positions to pick up the loose ball, the scraps that we talk about, you know. They're used to playing that style of game. They're the ones that are winning those races, and so we've got to be better at that. I think that's probably a big work on for us.
0: Confidence in his own game has been the biggest takeaway for Ryan Fox after winning his first golf major. Now world number 22, the Kiwi returns for the first FedEx Cup tournament in Memphis, starting at 5 tomorrow morning, after taking 3 weeks off to celebrate his Open title. Fox knows there'll be more expectation on him to perform, but his newfound success hasn't changed how he'll approach future rounds.
5: Go out and try to play as well as you can every week, and that's going to be the same this week. You know, I can look at it now. You know, my best golf is, you know, good enough to beat the best players in the world, so I've just got to try to figure out a way to find that.
0: That's news and sport to 5 minutes past 10. Marcus Lush is next. News Talk's Heavy Weather Watch 24/7. Northland, isolated showers, rain developing tonight, heavy at times, turning to showers tomorrow afternoon. Auckland to Taumarunui and Taranaki, also Coromandel, occasional showers, areas of fog tonight and tomorrow morning. Bay of Plenty, Taupo and Taihape, also Gisborne and Hawke's Bay, periods of rain with some heavy falls. Whanganui to Wellington, also Wairarapa, isolated showers, rain developing about Wairarapa during the afternoon. Nelson and Buller to Fiordland, isolated showers clearing tonight, becoming fine tomorrow morning, but a few showers remain in Fiordland. Marlborough, Canterbury and Otago, except Clutha, mainly fine apart from isolated showers tonight, cloudy about coastal areas tomorrow. Southland and Clutha, partly cloudy with isolated showers tomorrow afternoon, but rain at times for Stewart Island. And for the Chatham Islands, mostly cloudy. I'm Stuart Willey. That's News Talk ZB News, Sport and Weather to 6 minutes past 10.
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0: It is left-handed day. There'll be a reason why today is left-handed day. I don't know what it is. I can't be, well, I should say I can't be bothered. I couldn't be bothered, but it'll be something to do with, was Julius Caesar left-handed? Be someone, it might be Michelangelo's birthday or Leonardo da Vinci. Are they the same thing? 10:07. Let's call that 10:07. Zoe, thanks for hanging on there forever. It's Marcus. Good evening.
1: No worries. Good evening. Yeah, interesting discussion, and I liked hearing to the listening to the previous caller. So my husband was born left. Well, he was left-handed, but it was trained out of him by his parents due to cultural. Their reason was bad luck in their culture to be left-handed, so he was trained to be right-handed.
0: What culture was that?
1: Vietnamese.
0: Okay, copy. Yep.
1: And now our daughter, our 4-year-old's left-handed, and he wants to train her out of being a left-handed.
0: Wow, really?
1: Yeah, and he's been trying, but she just not working. And I haven't been trying, but he's been trying. And the grandparents have been trying. And
0: How difficult.
1: Yeah, and I said, well, what's the big deal? And they said, you know, to do with the devil's hand.
0: Oh, yes.
1: And it's unlucky to be left-handed. And I just said, oh, you know, not in this day and age. But it's quite interesting that even now, generations later, yeah, that they still want their grandchild to be try to be right-handed. But I wonder if she will get to an age where she'll just be ambidextrous or something. But she is just completely left-handed at the moment, even though from the minute she could hold chopsticks, they started training her swap your hands with the chopsticks.
0: Well, at least the good thing about chopsticks is they there's no left-handed or right-handed form of chopsticks, is there? Yeah, that's interesting. And because I thought it was I thought that the opposition to it based on some sort of superstition, I thought that was just a Christian thing. I didn't realise that was in Vietnamese culture, so it might be around the world, eh?
1: Yeah, but then when you mentioned the Catholic thing, they are also the Vietnamese Catholic.
0: Okay, I seem to remember that it's mainly the Catholics. From my memory, from discussions like this, it seemed to be the nuns that were really tough on kids that were left-handed. But I don't know if that's true or I've just imagined that.
1: Well, she does her sign of the cross with the left hand and gets growled for that as well.
0: You can't win. There she is adherent to the faith and getting in trouble for, wow.
1: Yeah, for doing the opposite way. So I just think, you know, just leave them be. And she's, at times she remembers when she's with her grandparents, she remembers, oh, I got to swap hands, but I just think it's like a fear. You know, I don't want to put that fear into her
0: I'd say leave them be. Otherwise, you're going to end up resenting it in later years, I think. That's my theory with it. With my boy, I didn't think for a second that to do anything about it, but just because, I never even thought of training it out of him. But
1: my husband was, he trained himself out of it. And he's worried for her future, like, you know, if things are going to be difficult her, but I don't think so. But what's do you know any stats on like IQ with left-handed versus right-handed, or is that all fake as well?
0: Oh, I've never heard about that. I mean, Leonardo da Vinci seemed pretty smart. I would imagine they'd be more smart, wouldn't they?
1: Yeah, well, I'm hoping she's more smart.
0: Gee, a lot of pressure on this. Is she your only one?
1: She's four.
0: How many children have you got? Have you got more than one?
1: Yeah, I've got a 12-year-old and a 4-year-old. The 12-year-old's
0: That's a big gap. That's like having two families, having one 12 and one 4.
1: I know, but the 12-year-old's a helpful even parent, you know. but I just think, well, if she's smart, then that will kind of counteract the unlucky, you know.
0: Well, let's keep listening. Some other people might have some suggestions, but I certainly wouldn't try and switch them across. They'll hate you for it. Anyway, 10:12. Evening, Mike. This is Marcus. Welcome.
2: Yeah, hi. How are you today?
0: Good, thank you, Mike. Always good.
2: Oh, that's good. That's good. I'm always impressed with your ability to pick an intriguing topic, and left-handedness definitely is.

0: and I wondered, you must, in your job, you must spend quite a bit of time each day through the day picking, trying to decide on different topics to talk about. Is that, would I be true right there?
1: You kind of, yep.
0: Yeah, yeah, gosh. Anyway, but no, it is intriguing. And going back to the teachers in the old days, and I heard that, and I guess it's easy to think, oh, gosh, they are controlling nanny state. But that's a practical application, because if you're writing right-handed, your hand goes in front of the pen as you go from left to right across the page, right? And if you've got ink or pencil lead, and if you're left-handed...
1: Are you left-handed, Mike?
0: No, I'm right-handed.
1: Okay.
0: And if
1: I'm going to let you go, Mike. But just because it's not that interesting, but 13 past 10, I think we know why they did it, in fountain pens, you know? Colleen, it's Marcus. Good evening.
2: Oh, I'll just turn the radio off. There we go. Hello, Marcus.
1: Hi, Colleen.
2: Sorry, I've got a head cold, so I sound a bit weird.
1: Oh, you're sounding good.
2: I am the mother of identical twins, right? And that one is left-handed and one is right-handed.
1: Wow.
2: And people have argued with me over time about this, but they're called mirror image twins.
1: Yeah.
2: Yeah.
1: Do you know how mirror twins come about, why they are like that?
2: No, not really. I don't. No, but I will tell you one thing. They bring joy and happiness wherever they go.
1: They still get on well. Of course, twins, identical twins always get on well. They don't often fall out, do they?
2: No. Hilarious. Just if there's a birthday, Christmas or something, and I don't ring them because I have things to do, so I'll text them. And look, within a second, they'll text me back. Oh, dear.
1: Wow.
2: Fascinating.
1: How old are they, yeah. Colleen?
2: Oh, what are they now? Oh, my heavens. 47 now.
1: Great. Nice to hear from you. Wendy, it's Marcus. Good evening.
3: Hello, Marcus. It's Wendy. My daughter's left-handed. Her husband's right-handed. They have identical twins, and one is left-handed and one is right-handed.
1: Gosh. And that will be their only difference, I guess, isn't it?
3: Oh, yes. They're just identical in every way.
1: Every way apart from that.
3: Yeah. But it doesn't seem to have affected them at all.
1: No.
3: The one that's left-handed... is very like his mother, who's left-handed, and the one who's right-handed is very like his father.
1: And does the left-handed one struggle with anything that the right-handed person doesn't struggle with?
3: No, just gets on absolutely fine.
1: Brilliant. Oh, that's nice to hear from you, Wendy. Thank you for that. Albie, it's Marcus. Good evening.
4: Oh, hello, Marcus. Good evening to you. When I had ECT to get me out of the depression, I was right-handed, so they'd put the electric current on left-hand side of my brain.
1: Wow. Is it done recently?
4: No, quite a while ago, but like, it was to get me out of a depression.
1: But like 30 years ago or within the last 10 years?
4: Yeah, it's more like 30 years ago.
1: Wow.
4: But I didn't go for any pain, and I went through the modern way of being knocked out, you know. And when you woke up, you just went and had your breakfast. You're in the hospital, you know.
1: Do you know the actual year you had it originally?
4: 1971. And I was the youngest person in Sunnyside.
1: Which was where?
4: A Ferguson Clinic in Hill Morton.
1: Oh, in Christchurch?
4: Yes.
1: How old were you?
4: 18. I was really scared at one point because I went to a room and there were all these white coat people there, and they stuck an injection in my arm, and then... before I knew it, I just woke up and wouldn't have my breakfast.
1: Were you, were they able to do it with anyone, or did you have to be sectioned in the Mental Health Act for them to do that on you in those days?
4: Oh, well, it had to be.

0: agreed to by my parents. And I was committed there under Section 16C. But,
1: and it was it was for depression.
0: Yes, yes.
1: And it worked?
0: Worked very good. I highly recommend it, Marcus.
1: Every time I've seen it in the movies, it always looks so grim. Do they put something in your mouth to stop you biting your tongue and stuff? Is it like that?
0: Yeah. You put something in your mouth so you don't swallow your tongue, and they put an injection in your arm, and you just go, you're knocked out. And then before you know it, you just wake up and go along, have your breakfast. But it really does work because it saves taking a lot of medication.
1: And how long until you had to have it again?
0: I had it various times, probably 71, probably 72, 73. But people got really scared about One Flew Over the Cuckoo's Nest.
1: Oh, yes, harrowing movie.
0: Yeah, but
1: I know that they have great success with it. Noel What's-Her-Name used to get it done quite often. Princess Leia.
0: Yeah, well, the presidents of the United States used to have it done just to keep their minds alerted.
1: Do you know why it works?
0: Well, it's a Chinese method, and they're the ones that found out that it did work, but it honestly did work, if I can just say that.
1: Yeah, I know. But are you left-handed, by the way?
0: Right-handed.
1: Right.
0: So the electric current would be on the left-hand side of my brain.
1: Nice to talk, Albie. Thank you for that. 17 past 10. Sydney City Roosters, Dele Evans, I think, scores. So they're up 6-0, although Penrith have had the run of the green, if that's the right word. Wow. Old study side, eh? Always pretty harrowing to hear those stories. Though that was quite a positive one about shock therapy. Goodness. Three of my nine children left-handed. Wow. Get in touch, Marcus, till 12, 20 past 10.
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1: 1023. Good evening, Jean. It's Marcus. Welcome.
2: Well, hello, Marcus. Thank you.
1: My pleasure, Jean.
2: I am left-handed. I am in my 90s. When I was a child, I was thrashed both at school, at home, and deprived to try to get me to do my right with my right hand. And nothing changed of what I was able to do.
1: Wow.
2: If eating with a knife and fork, I eat right-handed. I knit right-handed. And everything else I do is left-handed. And look, I have no problems. Now, that poor woman a little while ago who said that her husband is trying to get the child to change and she doesn't want him to, well, I agree with her.
1: Yeah.
2: Let the child be. There's no disgrace in writing left-handed, as a lot of people do.
1: Jean, what was the effect of all that with your teachers and your parents on you? That must have been horrible.
2: It was not very nice, I can tell you.
1: Yeah.
2: And why? Because of how I am, I had no problems with doing all sorts of things. I do a lot of, I'm quite artistic, so I'm told. There's nothing I can't do. And
1: did the teachers give up in the end?
2: No. No.
1: Wow.
2: I put in the corner and,
1: what a terrible way to, poor kid trying to be the best. That's terrible.
2: Oh, that's how I was treated. And I was treated by my parents like that too.
1: Did it not make you angry?
2: Well, I of course it made you angry.
1: Yeah.
2: But what can a child do?
1: Oh, I'm pleased you persevered, Jean. Thank you so much for coming through. Wow. 25 past 10. Terry, it's Marcus. Good evening.
3: Yeah, hi, Marcus.
1: Hi, Terry.
3: Yeah, I've got a good story. I went to a convent and taught by the nuns, and I was a left-handed writer, and I was never asked to change or anything.
1: Oh, that's good.
3: And later on through age, I went to another Catholic school, and they had home and school meetings. And my mother used to go to the home and school meetings, and lo and behold, but me being a left-handed writer, my writing was so nice, it was up on the board for other parents to see my handwriting. So I just thought I'd ring up and tell you that. So I was taught by the nuns, and I was never asked to change.
1: Yeah, maybe I've got that wrong, but I always thought it was the nuns that were the more hardcore about the left-handedness, but obviously if you went to two convents and were fine about that, that's not the case?
3: No, I went to one convent until I was seven, and then I went to Marist, and that's where they had the home and school meetings, but that's where they used to put my writing up on the board.
1: But at neither one did they try and discourage your left-handedness?
3: No, definitely not. I've got three sons, and two of them are left-handers. No, it's just a nonsense changing people from left-hand. My life's been good, and I've been left-handed with everything. I used to be a jockey, and I used to hold my whip in my left hand, play cricket left-handed, kick the rugby ball with my left foot. No, it's just a nonsense.
1: Nice to hear from you, Terry. Always good to speak to a left-handed jockey. Head till 12 if you want to partake. My name is Marcus. Good evening. 0800 80 1080. It's all about left-handed day, isn't it? Gosh, I wonder why we wasted that first hour talking about... Can't even remember now. Oh, so supermarket.

0: Romaine's here at 12. And we're talking, it's left. It's, I think it might be the 50th anniversary of Left-Handed Week. Not that you need a special, or Left-Handed Day, actually. You don't get a week yet. 0800 80 1080 and 9292 to text if you want to be a part of it. And let me just have a bit of a look about this. Yes, it's the 50th anniversary. First started in 1976. Hello, Dave. It's Marcus. Welcome.
1: Yeah, evening, Marcus. Just ringing about this left-handed, right-handed carry-on. I rang you. You had this session probably 4 or 5 years ago one night, and I spoke to you about it. I'm a very mixed up, muddled person. I am right-handed for virtually everything I do in sport-wise, single-handed, you know, tennis, darts, bowls, all that. But in cricket, if I'm playing cricket, I bat left-handed and bowl right-handed. Playing tennis, if I play forehand, right-handed, but if I want to play backhand, I go left-handed. And also, knives and forks. I confuse people because when I'm eating, I hold the fork in my right hand and I cut with my left.
0: Wow. That's quite left-handed, isn't it?
1: Yeah, but if I want to butter bread, I take the knife out of my left hand, put it in my right hand, and butter bread and that sort of, you know, so single knife, it's very confusing. But after I spoke to you last time, a psychologist or someone rang up and said that I was showing a trait that has got a name of some type, whereby your brain, for one side, or, you know, your single use for one-handed stuff, but when you go two-handed, you go back to the other side. So I just thought I'd bring it up again tonight.
0: So you weren't overcorrected as a child from left-handed to right? You were never identified as left-handed?
1: No, I'm totally right-handed.
0: Okay, but just for that, wow, okay. I'll try and find out what that name for that is again. Thank you for that. Get in touch, people. By the way, in the rugby league, Sydney City Roosters, they are 6. Penrith is on 0. It looks like they could score again too while they're down that end, but Penrith had the run of the first. It's almost half-time in this match, so it's been good. Full crowd there, as there would be. This is the top of the table clash. And get in touch if you want to talk. 0800 80 1080. 10:30. Stu, headlines, please.
2: Marcus, thank you. Police have launched a critical incident investigation after a man was shot dead at Auckland's Sylvia Park shopping centre this afternoon. Officers say they don't know what the man's intent was as he ran toward the mall with a weapon. They say no one else is being sought over the incident. A man's appeared in court, charged with threatening to kill a National MP. According to police, the 29-year-old North Shore man threatened Northcote MP Dan Bidois via a message sent in November. More children with complex learning needs are set to get access to specialist support earlier. From next month, non-government providers will be able to offer up to 1,000 places nationwide. More solar energy is on the table for Central Hawke's Bay. A major upgrade has been completed to the Ruatanifa substation, boosting the region's electricity network and solar connections. And volcanic ash from Mount Etna will keep Sicily's main airport shut for at least another day as Europe's most active volcano rumbles back to life. There's more from the newsroom at 11 or go to nzherald.co.nz.
0: Thanks, Stu. 29 away from 10. 29 away from 11, let's call it that. The number is 0800 80. If you're trying to get through, there's a couple of lines there now. Available. Hello, Liz, it's Marcus. Good evening.
3: Well, as you know, I was a twin. Well, I suppose I still am. Mum was a twin. So she was identical. My sister's got twins. And it's a weird setup because Mum's twin was like me, ambidextrous, but we were brought up in convent, so we wouldn't have a clue. Because even when I went to school, or when I went to school, under the nuns, I wasn't allowed to use the other hand. So I ended up just using any hand, to be honest. I think that there's quite a number of people you can use any hand. And from my

0: I was a very good teacher, yes. No, I'm sorry. I've taught for years. I love teaching, but I don't think I'm incorrect from studies. We do opposite brains, as with right-handed and left and so on. There is actually a real truth in the fact that left-handers, or whatever you call them, do have tendency for creativeness more.
1: Yeah, I've heard
0: but
1: that.
0: They're not straight-handed lyrical, do you know what I mean?
1: Yep, absolutely, yep.
0: Yeah, but they're very interesting. If you get someone who can use both hands or a left hand, they don't sit in the box, all right?
1: Yep, okay.
0: So they're good. They're free spirits, that's how they are.
1: Cool. Okay, thanks, Liz. 28 to 10.
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1: 25 to 11, Matt, it's Marcus. Good evening.
9: Hey, good evening, Marcus. Hey, just on the subject of being left-handed and whatnot, I'm actually both-handed, ambidextrous. But the conversation got me thinking. It made me wonder then, perhaps why in America they drive on the left-hand side of the road. And I thought, well, perhaps that's because it's easier to, back in the day, it was easier to change gear with their right hand, because 15% are left-handed, 85% are right-handed.
1: I think it's quite complicated, the sides people drive, and I think there's a lot of podcasts about that, but I can't remember the answer. But I think there's some there's some races. I know you've got to be careful about this. There's some races where left-handedness is not as prevalent.
9: Oh, yeah.
1: Yeah. So I don't know about America.
9: Yeah. Well, I'm both-handed, so it doesn't worry me. It's easy. I tend to use my left side more when I'm anything involving strength, and then I write right-handed and knife and fork. Use the knife in my right hand.
1: Have you ever driven a manual car in another country?
9: Yeah, but not on the left-hand side of the road.
1: I wonder how I'd go with that. I love a manual. Matt, thank you. Interesting enough, looking at the internet, the Netherlands, the incidence of left-handedness is 13%. In China, it's 3%. Now, I don't know whether that's because it's frowned upon and discouraged, or there's just, it's fascinating. I don't know if there's an evolutionary reason for that or quite what's going on there. But nice to talk to you. 0800 80 1080. Nigel, it's Marcus. Good evening.
10: Good evening, Marcus. How are you?
1: Good, thank you, Nigel.
10: Good. First,

0: foremost, do you know where I could get a copy of the New Zealand Herald supplement of the...
1: No, I don't. Ring the office or something. Maybe they'll be able to help you out, I reckon.
0: I tried at Paper Plus in Dunedin on Sunday, and they weren't very helpful, but, yeah, ring the office. Is that the office in Auckland or the one in Dunedin, NZME in Dunedin? Would they be helpful or not?
1: Yes.
0: So if I even go into the office of NZME, I know where it is. If I go up to reception there, they'd be able to help me.
1: I'd imagine so, yes.
0: Very good.
1: Yeah.
0: What else was I going to... What was my other topic? I told you.
1: I don't know what that would be, Nigel, but yeah, you go into the office, I'll be able to help you out. Thank you. Pedro, it's Marcus. Good evening.
2: Hey, Marcus, how's it going?
1: Good, thank
2: you. Last you spoke, you gave me Brazil, Nathan. Didn't work out so well for me in the sweet
1: steak. Next time.
2: Yeah. Hey, I was just hearing the left-handed, right-handed thing. So I'm a lefty. Got it from my mum. She's left-handed. But then discovered something quite peculiar when I was a youngster, because obviously you'll pick up on the accent from SA. We learned to shoot guns quite early on in SA. One thing I noticed when I was learning to fire a 9mm was when I aimed with my left hand, when I aimed with my left eye, I kept missing. And it took me a while to sort of figure this out. And then my dad picked it up and he said, no, I have the same issue as him. Is that I'm left-handed, but I'm right eye dominant. So if I have to shoot or aim with anything, I have to actually use my right eye when I aim, which is actually quite peculiar, I think.
1: So is that a thing?
2: It is. So a way to test whether you're left or right eye dominant is just keep both eyes open and put your thumb over a point just ahead of you. So just a point on your screen. And if you close your left eye and your thumb stays over that point, you're right eye dominant. If you close the other eye and your thumb moves, you get what I'm saying?
1: So
2: if you just sort of hold your thumb over a point, and if you close one eye and the thumb doesn't move, that's your dominant eye. And for some people, if you're left-handed, you're left eye dominant, and right eye dominant. But for some people, it's the other way around. And I discovered it whilst learning how to shoot. Anyway,
1: I can't understand from a physiological point of view or the brain wiring how that would happen or how that would work.
2: Yeah, it's bizarre. And the funny thing is my dad, so I'm left-handed and so is my mum left-handed, so I get that from her. But my dad, the reason why he knew about it is because he's right-handed and he's an ex-soldier and he's left-eye dominant. So like me, I have to fire a rifle or aim a gun right-handed to use my right eye, and my dad, who's right-handed, used to do it left-handed. Anyway, so there's...
1: Interesting. Hey, thanks for that. 19 to 11. Keep the calls coming through, people. If you do want to talk, 0800 80 1080.
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1: 17-11, halftime in the Rugby League, 6-0 to the Sydney City Roosters. Yeah, it's a bit complicated for me to comprehend the whole right-hand dominant stuff, right-eye dominant. But anyway, we'll keep going with the same topic at the stage. Here till midnight, Romaine's along at 12. Andrea, it's Marcus. Good evening.
11: Hi, Marcus. Just really, really lovely to listen to all of the other left-handers, particularly saying about their pots and pans, every single thing's on the right. I've got a Kenwood food processor and a Kenwood mixer, and the controls are on the right. So I think every big thing is on the right because it is a left-hand, right-handed world. When I began school, they tried to change me to be right-handed. My mother wrote to say, leave her the way she is.
1: Good on her.
11: The other thing, someone was talking about sloping their writing. And actually, if you're left-handed and you tip your page to the right, to the left, well, the right, pointing at the right top, you don't ever write, smudge your...
1: Understand. Yep, yeah, okay.
11: And it's much, much easier to write. And the other people that were talking about their bread knives and everything, I always turn my bread around and the meat if I'm cutting the meat, and it works really well. When I was quite newly married, my mother-in-law was watching me beating cream, and she thought I looked... She offered to help me because she said I looked awkward. And I laughed and I said, I don't know, but you realise that the whole world looks awkward to me. And she just couldn't believe it. And she said I had never thought of it like that. So, I'm a teacher as well. Seems to be lots of left-handed teachers there tonight. So I always really like to teach left-handed kids to write really well and just be sloping their page. But the worst thing, when we had checkbooks,
1: of course,
11: and
1: yes,
11: trying to write in the check butt what you had spent your money on, and that was a real frustration. But, yeah, there was a left-handed shop on the net, actually, but it has closed down quite recently because, obviously, there's not a lot of demand, and the things that they sold were sort of little things, really, scoops and pens.
1: Is there anything that you've managed, any specific left-handed product you've ever managed to buy that was life-changing?
11: Yes, scissors. My husband gave me, I was sewing, and he gave me left-handed, beautiful scissors. And left-handed, knives, I've got my own potato peeler,
1: okay,
11: and I actually do it away from me. And it's, you know, you have your own, and you work them into the way you want. And other people actually find my other people in our family find my it doesn't work as well. So no, it. It's really, really good, and I'm loving hearing what everyone's saying because, the other person talked about the left eye dominant and the right eye, and I just did it myself, and definitely left eye dominant. So I don't know if that goes with being left-handed either. So thank you very much for the topic tonight. I'm loving it.
1: My absolute pleasure, Andrea. By the way, too, the rugby score's 8-0, so they got a penalty kick to the Sydney City Roosters. Get in touch if you want to talk. We are talking about left-handedness. It is left-handed day. The number is 0800 80 1080. Here until 12 o'clock tonight, Roman will be along at midnight. Back in a bit.
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14: 10 away from 11 here till midnight. Betty, it's Marcus. Good evening.
15: G'day, Marcus. You're doing a good job there.
14: Nice to hear from you, Betty.
15: I had an uncle went to his grave not liking me because I was left-handed.
14: Flip. Unbelievable.
15: I do everything left-handed. And one day my cousin was at my place and she said to me, do you remember when Dad didn't like you because you were left-handed? I said, yes, but he didn't know he was going to have a grandson left-handed. And she went quiet like a church mouse.
14: So people got really freaked out by it, eh?
15: Yeah, they don't. A lot of people don't like left-handers. But there's nothing wrong with us. I mean, we're normal like everybody else. I think we're more than normal. We're the full quid.
14: You ever belong to a left-handed club?
15: No.
14: I do everything left-handed. Yeah, good.
15: And I don't mind at all, but my uncle didn't like me because I was left-handed.
14: His loss?
15: Yeah, he's gone now anyway.
14: You know,
15: anyway, I'm enjoying your show, and left-handers are listening. Look after your left hand.
14: Thank you, Betty. John, it's Marcus. Good evening. Hi,
16: hey,
14: John.
16: Marcus. Hello, how are you doing?
14: Beg your pardon?
16: How are you doing?
14: Yeah, good, thanks, John.
16: Good. Listen, I'm left-handed. My wife is left-handed. Our only child, daughter, he's left-handed.
14: Wow.
16: His son, only son. He's left-handed. Yeah. The funny thing is that I'm left-handed. When I play table tennis, I can stand at one end of the table, serve right hand, spin the ball. Of course, the other person on the other side hits the ball and goes straight off the table. So the next serve, he's expecting one of the same, and then I change hands. And, of course, I spin it, and then, of course, it serves on the other side. So I won a lot of table tennis games.
14: I bet you do. So your whole family, everyone's left-handed?
16: Everyone's left-handed. I'm left-handed, my wife's left-handed, my daughter's left-handed, my grandson's left-handed.
14: Have you got any special left-handed things?
16: Not really, no. I can use a handsaw. I use both hands. I play cricket right-hand.
14: If I'm sawing, I use both hands. If I'm out there cutting gorse, I'll use the left and the right. I'll use both. It doesn't really worry me.
16: Yeah. Amazing, isn't it?
14: Well, I don't think saws are particularly left-handed or right-handed, are they?
16: No, they're not. No, not at all. No, you can use either. Yeah. But when you have sawing, you

0: your left hand until it gets a bit sore, then you change over and use the right hand.
1: That's it, yeah. Keep it going so you can even up your muscles. John, thank you for that. You haven't looked at text for a long time. It's 7 away from it's 7 away from 11. Marcus, apparently sewing machines are actually set up most suitable for left-handed people, whereas most things are designed for right-handed. I'm all over the shop. Cricket, bat, right-handed and bowl, left-handed. Throw a ball, left-handed. Throw a dart, right-handed. Play pool, left-handed. Right-handed. Squash and tennis. What feels better on the day? Marcus, my mother was hit for being left-handed, so when I showed signs of being left-handed, she trained me to be right. I'm dyslexic and was told this was the reason. As a left-hander, I went to my first guitar lesson age 8. I'm left-handed, I said. Not when you play the guitar, you're not, he said. Best thing that ever happened. Now I can pick up anyone's guitar and play and not be constrained by one string for a left-hander. My friend in the late 70s trained as a primary school dental nurse and she was left-handed. All the equipment was for the right-handed, so she had to learn to change to qualify. I'm left-handed. My dad was born in the UK in the 40s and was left-handed, and the nuns would hit his left hand with a heavy wooden thermometer until his knuckles bled. He writes now with his right hand, but every other task is right-handed. Goodness. Get in touch, Hettle 12. Hello, Catherine, it's Marcus. Good evening.
2: Good evening, Marcus. It's a bit off topic, but I just wanted to know the name of the oven cleaner you were talking about a couple of nights back.
1: It's a gel, and it was Sally's.
2: Sally's, and it's a gel.
1: And it was got from Mitre 10.
2: Oh, right.
1: Yeah.
2: Thank you very much for that.
1: My absolute pleasure. Good luck. My oven is spotless, and I replaced the bulb, and it wasn't that hard. Everything just screwed off. In fact, I bought 3 bulbs. I was paranoid one wasn't. They're all, yeah, so I've got 3 backups now. You've never seen a house with so many bulbs. In fact, I leave the light on now just the whole time. It puts a nice glow to the kitchen. It was a beautiful thing, the beautiful glass cover to the bulb. I guess it's got to be heat resistant. Yeah. Anyway, it was a highlight of my week fixing the oven bulb. And the cleaning of it. Too scared to use it now. We are talking about left-handedness. I think we've just about spoken to every left-handed person in the country, have we? Second half's just down in the Rugby League 2. 8-0, Sydney lead Penrith. Sydney City Roosters lead Penrith Panthers. And Romand from 12. We'll continue with left-handedness. But that, yeah, the thing about the oven cleaning is with the gel, because if you're doing it with a spray, I mean, you don't have a mask. How so? You've just got to try tie tea towels and t-shirts around. You inhale most of it. Whereas with the gel, you don't, because it's not a gas; it's a gel. I mean, it's not odor free, but you feel you're not slowly killing yourself. What you do with the spray, I think the future is the gel. I mean, I'm not in back pocket to Big Sally's. When I start my cleaning company, it's going to be with my with the sugar soap recipe. So watch the space. Talking that one up. Not one mention of Luxon today. That's interesting. By the way, a plane containing 70 greyhounds has landed at Toowoomba. Yep. So 10% of the dogs have gone offshore. Travesty that was. So that's a thing. And be in touch if you want to talk. You've got any other news from anywhere, get in touch with us. 0800 80 1080 and 9292 to text. By the way, if you want to enrol to vote, you've got to enrol by the 25th of October. I thought it was sooner than that, but do it sooner rather than later. If that's your thing. Well, I mean, voting should be everyone's thing. Just looking at someone on Facebook, 37 degrees in London. Goodness me. It's hot, isn't it? 37 degrees. Wow. Had friends that just

0: came back from this, it was unbearable. I don't think many people are sorted out with aircon or anything. But there we go. Oh, gosh, it's that time. I'll be back after the news. Feel free to call during the news. Herald 12.
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11: It's 11 o'clock. I'm Stuart Willey. Police have revealed more details about the man officers shot dead at Auckland's Sylvia Park shopping centre this afternoon. Officers pursued the man to the mall after he stole a gun from Penrose's Gun City. His car became stranded outside the mall and he was fatally shot by police under a nearby overpass after fleeing on foot. Superintendent Sunny Patel says the man was on bail but wasn't wanted by police. He says they don't know what the man's intent was as he ran towards the mall holding an air rifle.
12: Someone entering a public place with a firearm is of concern to anyone, not just the police.
11: The Opportunity Party has confessed its tax and welfare reform plans won't happen in one term as an avenue emerges for it to join a right bloc government. The latest One News Verian poll shows neither side could form a government without Opportunity. National's Christopher Luxon has ruled out the idea, but ACT's David Seymour says he's open to it if Opportunity drops its universal basic income and land tax policy. Opportunity's Kule Wong says she may be able to work around that.
13: I think what we would love to do is have a seat at the table to explore them with potential coalition partners, with the other parties in Parliament, and also have more of an opportunity to share that with the public.
11: A suite of changes are being made to the Disability Support Services Bill following community feedback. More than 3,000 people made submissions at Select Committee. Claudia O'Neill has more.
14: Disability Issues Minister Louise Upston says the intent behind the bill will be clarified, as will the role of families in providing care. She says it's now explicitly clear families will continue to receive government support with no additional expectations. Upston says disabled people will also have a stronger voice in future decisions, and the language used in the bill will reflect global human rights principles.
11: Political commentator Annie O'Brien has been revealed as the person accusing left-wing blogger Martin Bradbury of abusive online posts. Ethan Griffiths reports.
15: Annie O'Brien complained about posts on Bradbury's The Daily blog under the Harmful Digital Communications Act, with a judge issuing an interim takedown order last month. Bradbury's challenging the decision, which has also been criticised by the Free Speech Union, which O'Brien sits on the board of. At a hearing today, O'Brien asked her name suppression be lifted, saying it's causing more harm than good.
11: A further hearing's scheduled for December. Trade talks are top of the agenda as Vietnam's president speaks with our Prime Minister. Christopher Luxon has met with Vietnamese President Tho Lo.

0: in Auckland today as a memorandum of understanding was signed between Kiwi-founded job marketplace Zeal and Vietnam's CMC Global. Luxon says he wants exporters to have as many options as possible.
1: Yes, we can be frustrated by tariffs in the US, yet we're continuing to grow there. But if you're not making enough money there, they can move it into Europe or the UK or into the Middle East, India.
0: Voting is underway in the east of England in a local by-election pitting the populist Reform UK party leader Nigel Farage against a comedian dressed as a rubbish bin. Farage resigned from the UK Parliament last month after accusations he didn't properly declare millions in donations. Voters in Essex will grapple with the longest ballot paper in British history, with more than 30 candidates, though none from other major parties. In Newstalk ZB Sport, halftime at tonight's top-of-the-table NRL clash, the Sydney Roosters lead the Penrith Panthers 8-0. With the teams locked on equal competition points, a win at Parramatta tonight could go a long way to securing the minor premiership. Rugby Andrew Webster believes Scott Robertson has the potential to make the coaching code switch to rugby league should he want to field an offer from the Southern Orcas. The Warriors coach says Robertson would have the sporting intellect to take on the role, but would need league minds supplementing his efforts.
2: If people want to cross codes, they've got to be good man managers, and I've heard that he is. And they've got to be willing to make sure that they hire people who are absolute experts in each area of the game. Don't even know if he wants that opportunity. But if he does, I'm sure he's smart enough to realise that and get the right people.
0: All Blacks matchday captain Cody Taylor and Tyrell Lomax will make their first appearances of the tour of South Africa on Sunday morning. Both have overcome injury to be named to start against the Bulls in Pretoria. However, there's still no sign of halfback Cam Royguard or fullback Will Jordan. A former All Black first five believes Richie Moonga will bring invaluable experience into a hostile environment. The 56th Test All Black is on his way to South Africa due to a tour-ending shoulder injury to midfielder Billy Proctor. 21 Test All Black Colin Slade says the AB's coaching group has clearly decided Moonga's experience is exactly what the team needs.
3: Richie is world-class, we know that. Sure, he's fresh out of 3 years in Japan, but, you know, the class is permanent and he'll bring a lot on and off the field.
0: And Professional Darts Corporation big boss Matt Porter believes this weekend's New Zealand Darts Masters will be world-class, despite last year's finalists Luke Littler and Luke Humphreys not playing. That's news and sport, 2:05 past 11. Marcus Lush is next. Newstalk's ZB Weather Watch 24/7. For Northland, isolated showers. Rain developing tonight, heavy at times, turning to showers tomorrow afternoon. Auckland to Taumarunui and Taranaki, also Coromandel. Occasional showers, areas of fog tonight and tomorrow morning. Bay of Plenty, Taupo and Taihape, also Gisborne and Hawke's Bay. Periods of rain with heavy falls. Whanganui to Wellington, also Wairarapa. Isolated showers, rain developing about Wairarapa through the afternoon. Nelson and Buller to Fiordland. Isolated showers clearing tonight, becoming fine tomorrow morning, but a few showers remain in Fiordland. Marlborough, Canterbury and Otago except Clutha. Mainly fine apart from isolated showers tonight, cloudy about coastal areas tomorrow. Southland and Clutha, partly cloudy with isolated showers tomorrow afternoon, but rain at times for Stewart Island. And for the Chatham Islands, mostly cloudy. I'm Stuart Willey. That's Newstalk ZB News, Sport and Weather to 6 minutes past 11.
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Greetings, welcome. Hit 12, 7 past 11, 11.07, let's call it that. A romance at 12, people. If you want to come through, get in touch. We're talking about left-handedness and discounts at supermarkets. Also, too, I'm seeing with the heat that the potato in South Korea, potatoes are boiling in the ground. Gee, that sounds ominous, doesn't it? And of course, as I had to tell you, that the world is the hottest it's ever been and the coldest it's ever going to be. That's terrifying, isn't it? 8-0 Sydney over Penrith's Panthers. Ivan Cleary's 490.

0: 99th game as coach. That must be all over his career. That's like 20 years worth of games, isn't it? Hey, so we're talking about left-handers. Anything you want to talk about this last hour? You might want to re-mention politics. We've sort of gone clear of politics. There's been some interesting discussions on politics throughout the course of the week or the day. I mean, there's been some fairly interesting insights and commentary on what we've done. I'm looking forward to Chris Penk's book. Of course, he hasn't said he's going to write one. But if I was a publisher, I'd be onto that because the story of the coup and what went on, I think, would be fascinating. But anyway, that literally is a story for another day. But if that happens, I think that would be quite compelling, a read of what happens inside the world of politics. I'm sure none of us have any idea. But I'm sure it's extremely Machiavellian and cutthroat. But yeah, get in touch if you want to talk. Marcus till 12, anything goes here to the end. It is left-handed day. What I know about left-handers is they love to have themselves, they're a forgotten kind of a group. But I thought there would be left-handed clubs. But then again, I'm thinking about if you had a left-handed club, what would you do? Complain about your peelers? I'll tell you something about fridges. It's quite easy to switch doors over. We switched our door over in a fridge, and I can't think why. The world's smallest fridge. So, yes, we're there till midnight if you want to be a part of the discussion, if there's something else you want to talk about. I'm not too fussed about what that is tonight. Well, as I say, I'm not that fussed. I mean, I don't want garbage. I fear we're out of the winter, eh? The road closure, that cold snap. Oh, there was discussion also about the South Island is feeling underloved from the government and they are talking about succeeding. Just so you know it, I don't know if there's any mechanism when the South Island can secede, and why they would want to. But anyway, that's a thing. But bearing in mind, I think probably the South Island has less people as a percentage than it ever has. It's down to about 20%. I don't even think it's a million people in the South Island yet, despite everyone moving to Rolleston and Wānaka. So, yep, that's what we're about tonight if you want to talk. 0800 80 1080. Anything else you've got to talk about, want to talk about, jump in. And yeah, then we get ready. But yeah, that political stuff, gee, that was exciting this week, wasn't it? Everyone updating their phone, looking what was going to happen on Wednesday. It was Wednesday, wasn't it? Yes, there we go. But yes, that's, and look, what happens now, I don't know. It's funny, I saw them on the breakfast TV this morning, old Kieran McElnulty and Chris Bishop. He's got a good deadpan face, Chris, but you can, gee, you look at that and you think, jeepers creepers. Tell you what, they work long hours. Anyway, here till midnight if you want to partake, 0800 80 1080. And left-handed has been the major topic for tonight. Yeah, hi, Murray, it's Marcus, welcome.
1: I won't be talking about left-handedness, but I agree with you. Bishop seems to be his go-to deadpanning these days. Doesn't do much else.
0: He's got a good look. It looks like he knows what's. He's got a knowing. He's got kind of a knowing grimace.
1: He's got a great deadpan look. And I've got to hand it to him.
0: Yeah.
1: What I wanted to talk about was enrolling for the selection on November 7th.
0: Yep.
1: And you're right, it's 30 days before, which is the 25th.
0: Yep.
1: But as it was looking like a very close election, or still is, right, I was thinking about, well, and you mentioned this the other day, and I sort of mused it over, so I called the Electoral Commission because I asked them, well, if we do need a second election, you know, government can't be formed, what's going to happen then? Who's going to be able to vote in the second election, right?
0: Mm-hmm.
1: And the answer that I got last Friday was only those people who were enrolled for the November the 7th election would be able to vote. And I said, well, you show me where that's written down, because I've searched, I've Googled all afternoon, I can't find anything. This is on Friday afternoon. And they said, oh, we'll have to get back to you. So she escalated and she went upstairs and she came back. He still didn't know. And I said, well,
0: wow.
1: She said, do you want to escalate this? And I said, yeah, I do, because it's important. Right? I was pretty pissed off about this whole thing. I think they're a dead loss as an organisation. But apart from that, they got back to me today. And they said, well, yeah, we can't seem to find much. So according to

0: what's going to happen is that we're going to follow current legislation, so you have to be enrolled 13 days before the secondary election if we need one. And I said, great, that's a good answer. But I was pretty disgusted because they haven't thought this thing through.
1: No.
0: Which is why I called them.
1: Yeah, very good.
0: I just thought just totally amateur legislation what they're doing. And I don't, you know, we all know why they're doing it. They can't even get that right.
1: And I can't say with the old commentary that the government is any more secure after what went on this week. I mean, they're not suddenly filling with people with confidence in their ability to govern, are they? Okay, I'll take that laughter. Thank you, Murray. Tony, it's Marcus. Good evening.
2: Yeah, g'day, Marcus. Tony here.
1: Hi, Tony.
2: Hey, I was just sitting there, talked about a bit of left-handedness there, and before the news here, you had someone ring up saying, why we drive on the left, and, you know, should we drive the other way around, you know, because of our arm or whatever. And it just brings me back to when I was a kid. It was my history teacher who turned around and said, I don't know whether it's true or not, that we drive on the left because it goes back to the jousting days of when they were on the horses. Because what happened is they held the jousting stick and on the left side, and where we're predominantly right-handed, we could hold the shield to defend off the, you know, the other person when they were running along. And it was that was back in the medieval days. And I always thought, it was just when your other caller mentioned that, and I just thought to myself, oh, crikey, I remember as a kid, my history teacher telling us that, and that's why we drive on the left.
1: Why in some part of the roads world do they drive on the other side?
2: That's the part that I still can't work out. You understand? But I honestly, you know, I just thought I'd throw it out there because it even went back to the, you know, the medieval times. You know, as I was saying, because everyone's predominantly right-handed, they had the shield that they could actually defend off the jousting stick, and also they didn't always did it on a horse. They used to run down the line, and where people are stronger with their right hands, so the idea is that they could actually swing a sword or whatever and knock the other person over. There you go. A little bit of useless information, but I just thought I'd throw it in the mix, mate. How's that?
1: Thanks so much, Tony. How's that? Yeah. Why the Americans are on the other side, I don't know. Someone will know. 15 past 11. Kevin, it's Marcus. Good evening. My bad, Kevin. Welcome. Hi, Kevin.
3: Hi, I'm almost ambidextrous.
1: Good on you.
3: I was born left-handed, left-footed. I kicked, you know, football left hand. I did everything one hand that I played one hand with, like tennis, I played with my left hand. But then when I got into my early teens, the nuns tried to change me for starters, but Mum met up to the school the next day when I told her, and hooked into them, and that was the end of that. I stayed left-handed because we had that king that was who stuttered.
1: Oh yeah,
3: and they said he stuttered because they changed him from being left-handed to right-handed.
1: Oh wow, because someone else said they stuttered when they got changed because it wrecks your confidence.
3: Yeah, and the other thing, I can eat either left-handed or right-handed, however you sit my
1: table. Is it true about that king that stuttered because he was left-handed? What was his name?
3: Yeah. Well, my mum used to always rave on about it, and that's why she went and hooked into the nuns when I was in about standard one, that you're not going to change my boy.
1: Good on her.
3: But anyway, and from then on...
1: Yes, it was George the Sixth. He was left-handed.
3: Yeah, that's right, yeah. I remember they had the movie of it anyway.
1: That's right, yeah, the King's Speech. Oh, they got that Aussie actor to try and convince him to switch.
3: That's right, yeah. So that was good. But then I played a lot of rugby and coached, and I learned to kick both left and right-footed. And then when I was in standard two, I broke my wrist at Christmas time, went back to school, and started riding right-handed, no problem. And I was a chippy.
1: There's many more left-handed people that stutter.
3: Yes, are there? I haven't really noticed that.
1: 24%.
3: Yeah, oh, crikey. I was a chippy.

0: And I could use most of my hammer, my saw, both hands. And it was quite handy being a left-handed chippy, because to get in one corner of whatever we're doing, and you needed the left-handed hammer. And but all my life, I've swapped hands all the time. Like having a glass of wine, I'd have one with one hand, and I'd swap over to the other hand, and all that sort of thing. And, yeah, I was one of the lucky ones, I guess, that I could swap over, no problem. And as I said, I went out to dinner one night, and the host was left-handed, and they knew I was left-handed, so they set my table left-handed. And, of course, I usually eat right-handed table. And it was only halfway through, I thought, oh, crikey, I'm eating left-handed. And that was because I swap over and use a dessert spoon.
1: Ah, that'll do it. Kevin, nice to talk to you. Thank you so much. Rangi, it's Marcus. Good evening.
2: Oh, yeah, kia ora. How are you doing?
1: Yeah, kia ora. Good, thank you.
2: Yeah, someone told me years ago that the reason why we drive on the left is... because of the horseback riding, and the reason that the US they're on the right hand side is because of, you know, they say shotgun. I'm sitting shotgun. It's because when they used to do patrols back in the day, there was a dude sitting there with a shotgun, and the right handed guy has a right handed shotgun on the right.
1: Good on you. Thanks. 20 past 11. Keep it going. Marcus till 12. 0800 80 1080 9292 text. Keep those texts. I feel I've got a text I haven't read tonight, but that's all right. No, I can't bring them up. My fault. Pilot error. Hang on. Let's just have a bit of a look at this. My husband is right-handed, but always use your utensils like a right-handed person. One of my three children left-handed. The checkbooks he used to get bound are left. That's right, left-handed. Marcus, if they try to roll Luxon again before the election, they should make them joust for it. What about Minister of Sport and Recreation for Bishop? He's pretty good at blind man's buff. What about the Minister for Women's Affairs saying that Erica Stanford was a friend, but she's not Prime Minister material? Gee, that was the political burn of the year, wasn't it? That's hilarious. Marcus, my grandmother was from Scotland. When she did her junior schooling in 1905, they were taught to write them both right and left hands. When I asked her why, she said it was because if you lost the use of one hand for any reason, you could still write. Marcus, naturally left-handed people learnt golf right-handed, played okay, but then played left-handed and discovered more power. Get in touch if you want to talk, Marcus, till 12, 0800 80. Tell you still 8 zip, just 17 minutes left to go in this extraordinary defensive effort by Sydney City Roosters. They've made Penrith... Oh, Penrith might go on and win this, but you know. Looks to me like Sydney, well, they're leading 8-0. Back soon.
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4: 24 past 11. If you've been trying to get through, then that's good. Then it's what I'm trying to say, that now's a good chance to come through if you want to talk about something different. And bearing in mind, it was a big week of politics. I feel we've talked for 2 days about Lux and then we've gone quiet on him. And that's fine also too. I guess people are still digesting some of the, not the gravity, but some of the, what are people digesting? Oh, yeah. I mean, it was a pretty dramatic time in New Zealand politics. Everyone having to fly to Wellington. But yeah, that seems to resolve itself quite quickly, but no one seems to be overconfident. Well, who knows? No one quite knows what's going to go on. But, so that was interesting. I think everyone has been very fulsome in their praise of the reporter who originally was the person that had the context to make that story. And I think they're saying that probably Christopher Luxon himself should be very grateful for that because it enabled them to actually cut the coup before they had the numbers. But I think as they're saying, all the commentators are saying, if you're running the numbers, you've got to get something in writing. And there's something quite telling about that. Otherwise, you've got people will just say stuff. Nothing quite like a contract in writing. So anyway, there was that. That's certainly good for radio for a couple of days with everyone wanting to talk about that. But now we're back to the whys and wherefores of the election. We've got about 80-something days till that happens. You might want to mention that. Get in touch if you want to. Marcus till 12. Looks like Penrith's just scored their 4-8. Looks like it might be Moses Leota's gone over. He's a big unit. Yeah, right. Maybe he dropped it on the try line. They'll go back and have a look at that. But yeah, if you want to talk, 0800 80 1080. If you want to come through, Marcus till 12. And texts, emails, anything you've got. And be in touch if you want to talk. I'm looking around the world. I don't think we're missing out on big news stories happening tonight. It all seems fairly quiet around the world. I think there was that by-election in England with Farage going against the bin guy. Much drama about, much discussion, drama and reenactment about Trump coming out of the plane in the catering cart. And in Asia, they're saying the potatoes are boiling in the ground. So it seems to be one hell of a summer. Don't know what more to say about that. But yes, just trying to think there's anything. I think we're ready to take your calls if something else you want to talk about. Oh, Mount Lava seems to be erupting in a very spectacular way. Isn't that amazing? That's just there on Sicily and just goes and goes and goes. And there's been pretty amazing shots of, there's been an eclipse in the Northern Hemisphere, which is pretty amazing. And once again, the amazing thing about the eclipse is the fact that the sun and the moon are exactly the same size, which no one can explain. I don't think any other planets that we know of have eclipses like we do because they don't match up. I think eclipses in the universe are extremely rare. Marcus, just sharing, my husband and son are left-handed and have their handwriting, and their handwriting is beautiful, so much nicer than my daughter and I, so they get the job of handwriting birthday and Christmas cards. Always enjoy reading on there. Thank you, Sam.

0: Marcus, I've never seen certain media pundits' impeccable inside information go down the Googler so spectacularly as I saw yesterday. Complete media fantasy, Noel. Not, I don't think so, Noel, but anyway. You do you. Marcus, a rule in polo is that the mallet has to be used in the right hand. It's against the rules to hold and use it in the left hand. I don't think they can play hockey either, left-handed people. Marcus, I am left-handed. I was strapped by the nuns at Catholic school and my dad beat me for writing left with my left hand. I was very disappointed and was so disciplined. I was very disciplined and so scared that I needed to learn to write with my right hand, afraid I would be further judged or reprimanded. I am now ambidextrous. All four of my children are also left-handed. My husband was right-handed, however, lost a finger in accident and is now completely left-handed. Marcus, my granddaughter, a lefty, played hockey at intermediate. She gave up after a session as all sticks were right-handed. Very weird watching her try to adapt. I was told all hockey sticks are right-handed. Pretty crazy. 30 years ago, things may have changed. I don't think they have. Mind you, such a terrible sport, hockey. I don't know how it goes on. There's never anyone watching it. I don't know how they get to tour around the world because every time you see them playing in front of empty stadiums. Marcus, I am left-handed a dressmaker but cut all fabric with right hand. No left-handed scissors when learning. All hand sewing, veg cutting, tennis, etc. I am left-hand dominant. I can mirror right. 6-8 in the rugby league to Sydney City Roosters. Half past 11, let's call it that. Dean, it's Marcus. Good evening.
1: Yeah, hello, Marcus. How you doing?
0: Good, thanks, Dean.
1: I'm just wondering, do you think Chris Pink, hero or zero?
0: He gave it a crack. It's a really good question. It's a really good question. To thine own self,
1: depends on which side of the political spectrum you're on.
0: To thine own self be true. Who said that?
1: Oh, I don't know.
0: It's a really good question, and I imagine if you see yourself in a situation where you've got a leader who is having problems and you decide, I mean, yeah, that's why I say it would be very, very interesting to read his book.
1: Yeah.
0: Because he probably was, I mean, if he'd carried it off and if Bishop and Stanford had worked out who was going to take over, you know, it's interesting whether he was – whether he was encouraged in an over flatteringly way to take that hero, I don't know. I've tried to think about his.
1: There was a very interesting book by Andrea Vance called Blue Blood. I don't know if you read it, but it was basically about the mutiny that happened back in the day with I'm forgetting his name now.
0: Resch?
1: No. With Jamie Lee Ross and when that mutiny happened back in the day, and it's very interesting about National Party internal politics, right? But Chris Pink, was he propelled to do that by external forces, or was this his own volition? Basically, is my question.
0: And we've got no way of answering it. Can we? All we can do is go on tips from journalists and insiders' knowledge. But the trouble with insider knowledge, they're always serving some master of trying to actually, no one's really a clean skin with what they say because they're all trying to screw the scrum in some way, aren't they?
1: Exactly. And I've got basically two questions at this point for you, Marcus. The first one is, when are you going to run for national politics and actually save us from all of the shenanigans that we're subjected to, you know? We need you to come in and do what you did in Invercargill and basically save us. When will you make a run for national politics?
0: What's the second question?
1: My second question is, when do you think the general public will come to realise that the top party is financed by billionaires who are actually trying to advance their own personal interests rather than
0: I think the information of the top party's been out. I mean, do you know who is funding it? It's discoverable, isn't it?
1: Of course it is. But The Pat party is financed by billionaires.
0: I'm not entirely sure that that's true, Dean, and I wouldn't want to say something that's untrue on

0: plays hockey. And I, when I first went in to find left-handed hockey sticks, obviously they're not a thing. And obviously, you've got a hot question is why? Why is there no way to play left-handed hockey where you can play left-handed ice hockey?
1: I guess the game doesn't work if you've got. Yeah, I don't. I've never loved hockey, and I haven't played it much. But I don't. Did they, what did they tell you at the sports shop?
0: Well, I had to coach him in the end. And if you hit the hockey stick backwards, it's a foul.
1: Yeah.
0: So it's always been a burning question of why. Why is it all right-handed?
1: And I think on horse polo as well, you've got to be right-handed, don't you? Is that right?
0: Correct. Yes, you do. It's always swung from the right-hand side. But, yeah, it's very strange. But on top of that,
1: it's not the worst thing in the world if your son's not allowed to play hockey, is it?
0: No, he still plays hockey. He still plays. He's only 9 years old. He still plays. He can get into it.
1: My only thing with my boy, he plays softball. He needs to have a special mitt because, you know, they've always got the gear bag, but I think, you know, you don't have many of the left-handed ones.
0: It's strange what it is. I've always told it was this, and I hate to say it, but the devil's fat hand when you're right, left-handed, all that sort of stuff, because it's much as the right hand, but...
1: I think with hockey and left, it comes down to a safety issue.
0: Well, you could play it both ways, couldn't you? But
1: I think it's with tackling the ball.
0: Stood in front of a hockey ball.
1: Yeah. But I think it might be coming at you from a different direction. Yeah, I don't understand that. But you think someone would have told you?
0: No, I thought so when they said, "Oh, you're coaching this year." I'm like, I don't know first thing about hockey. Give me rugby, motocross, anything else but hockey.
1: How did your coaching go?
0: Good. Those who can't do coach.
1: Did you win?
0: Yeah, we did. And the kids had fun, so it's all about the kids. It's all about who's having fun. And, you know, everyone's out there having a blast and smiles on the face, win or lose. But, yeah, it was a bit difficult when we've got six people that were left-handed. And they were going, we can penalise for whacking it backwards. That's what their natural way was.
1: You should have formed a left-handed hockey league.
0: Well, I thought about it. We could try it.
1: Nice to talk. Just fading out there at the end, 25 away from 12 o'clock, Marcus till midnight. Get in touch. By the way, I'm not here tomorrow night. I don't normally say when I'm not here. We've got this damn party. I've had to... Luxon's going to be there. Joy, oh joy. So that's the 100th party is tomorrow night. So that's that. There wouldn't be many parties for radio stations that are 100 years. Because not many stations would make it and would still be, well, of course, most stations would change. Who knows what happens to radio stations? I mean, they've changed so much anyway. They're just 100 years in name only. But get in touch if you want to talk about this or anything else. And the leadership coup and the potential of that. So that's the plan, Stan. Marcus, I saw the last solar eclipse in the UK on the 11th of August, 1999. It was an amazing experience. When I saw a picture of today's eclipse, it brought back wonderful memories as my family all stood together to witness it. But yes, not many planets have eclipses. Because not many planets would have the Earth and the Sun exactly the same size. Which I'm always amazed by. Yeah, research that if you want. You should need moons as well, wouldn't you? So get in touch if you want to talk. 0800 80 1080 and 9292 to text. 23 away from 12 o'clock.
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8: Looks like Deli Cherry Evans has just gone over for the Sydney City Roosters. They lead 12-6. I didn't see the try. I was reading about eclipses, speaking about how we get more and more stupid. Well, it seems that we get stupid. In England, they've had the best eclipse of a generation. The headline in the Daily Mail is, last night millions of Britons across the country watched in awe as the sun vanished during the best solar eclipse in a generation. Then it goes on to say, however, with eclipse glasses in short supply, not everyone followed experts' advice to not look at the sun without glasses. Britons have now taken to social media to complain of agonising eye pain after staring directly at the solar eclipse. And doctors warn the damage could be permanent. Wow. I think Trump looked at the eclipse through his straight eyes, I think. So, yeah. Anyway, that's interesting. But get in touch if you want to talk on anything before 12 o'clock. 0800 80 1080. I might be wrong, but don't Prince Will and Harry play polo left-handed? Well, it's interesting you pull him because Prince William is left-handed and he does play polo. So you might be right about that. But that's very interesting about the George the Sixth stuttering because of overcorrection of a left-handedness. Terrible thing to do to try and stop what a kid naturally wants to do at a young age. But look, get in touch at 17 away from 12 o'clock if you want to talk. It's been a very, very busy night, but it's something else you want to mention tonight. It's actually been a good week of talkback. Come through. And just a minute and a half left in this rugby league game too. Sam Walker having the kick. It's to go 14-6. I think he's pretty well on form these days. So it looks like Sydney will win this. I think the Penrith will just get the ball for one set. That's back-to-back losses for them, which is surprising. I think probably and the kick is off the crossbar. So there we go. But 16 away from, or 18 away from 12 if you want to talk. I probably should be playing a song about left-handedness. I don't know if there's a great... I don't actually try and do those obvious things, but, you know, I was curious to see if there's a popular song about left-handedness. But let me think what else I can talk to you about tonight. No, I can't find a good left-handed song. But anyhow, 16 away from 12. Anything else you want to mention? That's good. We can handle that. Gosh, no shortage of left-handed people texting. But also if you've got a comment about the coup, the attempted coup, And Chris Pink was someone who people was

0: loved as a minister and as a member of Parliament. 3 terms he'd been there too, so that's a long time to be very, very good. And one of the respected and loved ministers who is no longer. And let's hope he does write a book, because I'm sure there'd be a great deal of interest in that. Or maybe someone might write a book about the events of the last 3 days. But yeah, and if you've just tuned in looking for breaking news the last 3 or 4 hours, I haven't got a huge amount for you, but I'll do my damnedest to see what I can find. But yes, be in touch if you want to be a part of it. 0800 80 1080 and 9292 text 17 to 12.
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0: All the lines are free if you want to come through. 0800 80 1080. The City Roosters have won 16. Sorry, I forget what the score was, but they've certainly won that match. They go to the top of the table, 2 points ahead of the Penrith Panthers, 2 points ahead of the Warriors. So. Warriors have got a match to come, so that's what's happening too. So they play, I forget who we play, but play this weekend. That's happening. Be in touch if you want to talk on air, 0800 80 1080. Anything goes. And anyone's got any... I just feel we need to talk about the coup somewhat tonight because we haven't mentioned that today, and that's probably important to people. It was a big moment in politics, so... It was a really big moment in politics, that one. And no one... Yeah, and I don't necessarily have... I don't necessarily know how that strengthens the national government's case. No one's actually mentioned that, but, you know, I don't know what the damage from that will be. Despite what the people will how to spin it, it does appear as though the party is in disarray and there is an element of the party that doesn't have faith in the leadership. So how that pans out 3 months down the track, I don't know. So I imagine within the next 3 months, things will happen quite quickly. But when you look at people like Erica Stanford, I mean, she's 48. You know, you want to be the leader. Then maybe National gets one more term. Then maybe Labor gets in for 2 terms. That's 9 years. You know, if you want to be Prime Minister, by that stage, you're sort of 56, 57 years old. You've really, you know, if it's a job you want, you've really got to find your window and take your chance. Otherwise, you'll forever be left out. It's kind of a brutal... If that's your ambition is to be Prime Minister, you've got a very limited window to make it work, haven't you? I'm sure there's plenty of people that spent their whole life aiming for that job.

0: but never managed it. There's other people that kind of got their job by accident, like Todd Muller, and were hopeless and went quite soon afterwards. Oh no, he wasn't Prime Minister, was he, of course? He was leader of the opposition, but still, that would have been his ambition. But yeah, if you want to talk about that, it's 12 away from 12 o'clock. My name is Marcus, welcome. 0800 80 1080. And the heat and the eclipse. Seems to me as though the Northern Hemisphere gets more eclipses. Well, I suppose you've got more land and there's more places where people live. There's probably a lot of eclipses down here that are right across the ocean. But we've got one, of course, the year after next, which is already about to be booked out for. I know where I'm going. Oh, that's a very stiff microphone stand. Yeah, Yvonne, it's Marcus. Good evening.
1: Oh, hello, Marcus. I'm just trying to get over this blasted knee surgery. It hurts like hell.
0: So you had it? Did you have a replacement?
1: Yes, I did. I had a full replacement.
0: Have you kept active? Have you been on the bike?
1: That is down the track, mate. That's down the track.
0: No, but don't they say you've got to get an exercise and you've got to get on it quite quickly to get it moving?
1: Oh, bless their hearts, what people say. Are capable of doing a totally, totally different thing. And trust me on that one.
0: Have you got an exercise cycle?
1: Yeah, well, I've got one of those little pedal things, you know, that pushes up against the wall.
0: Yeah, that's what you need.
1: And you pedal on that, but it's still too soon for that. They say give it six weeks, and if I carry on, you know, with the exercises and everything, and they're just little simple ones, you know, like crouching on the side of a bench and the bloody blah. And, you know, I'll get more mobility, and then I'll actually be able to get out there and walk properly up the street and back and that, because there's even a little bit of a hill. So I'll be into that.
0: So when are you going to start walking? Are you walking already?
1: I'm walking already, but I need the walker, and then I'm scared I wouldn't be able to walk, Marcus, without the walker. And that I've not had my mobility for a long time.
0: Because of the knee?
1: Yeah, well, because of the knee, yes. And it's all just sort of progressed. And my balance would be stuffed. I haven't even... Well, I do test my balance for different things that I have to do. But I tell you what, you don't take it in. You know, when you're young and blah, blah, blah, and you're running around and doing this and that and the other thing, you don't give any thought at all to what it's going to be like when you get old this age. And I'm only 70. I'm still young, Marcus. I could date you. Has he hung up?
0: So how old are you now, Yvonne?
1: Oh, I'm 71.
0: Oh, okay, wow. Oh, you should have said guess. What went wrong with your knee?
1: Well, I just started getting pain.
0: Okay.
1: And it just got, it just started slowing me up, you know, and I thought, well, you know, something's got to be done.
0: Yeah.
1: And I thought, oh, here we go, another weight loss. And, of course, that is a big factor. You know, don't get fat if you want good knees.
0: That's the advice for tonight. Thank you for that. 7 away from 12.
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4: It's time for me to go, people. Roman is along next. You know, I tell you what, they didn't make a big thing about that. I probably should watch the TV news about that eclipse in the Northern Hemisphere. Anyway, hey, that's time for me to go, pretty much. Thanks to all those left-handed callers. I can fix probably one through quite quickly before the end if you don't want to come through. Otherwise, I haven't got anything earth-shattering to say before the end of the show. I don't think. What can I tell you? Well, let's keep the fight up against those damn loyalty cards for supermarkets. We don't mind flybys when they just gave you some money, but when actually, so when the price is 50% more expensive for what you buy, that seems completely wrong to me. Apart from that, what else can I talk to you about? Oh, I'll tell you what, that was pretty interesting. I was reading today that that story that was in, I think it was on the Stuff website, about the Super 50, the five Super Rugby teams in New Zealand, and the amount of financial losses they've got. I mean, Super Rugby is unsustainable. You wonder what the future, maybe we have to go back to the NPC with All Blacks and a North versus South test. That would be my wishes. But I don't know if people are going to. I think people are just happy to stay at home now. I think people find it too much of a palaver going out. The drinks are too expensive. Get yourself a slab and stay at home. Watch it in Sky. That seems to be probably a discussion for another night. But I think the way that sport is broadcast now, it's so much better that it kind of makes it a bit of a line call whether it's better to go in person or to watch something on the screen. So that's something you might want to think about tonight. Anyway, I shall be back when I am back, and that won't be tomorrow because I'm away tomorrow night. Do we know who's on tomorrow night, is it? Tim will be on tomorrow night too, so that's the situation. He'll be here, and I'll be back on Monday. So that's the situation. And Roman's on next if you want to be first in line for him. We'll have to do another left-handed show next year in a year with left-handed. It's the 50th anniversary of Left-Handed Day, but what I couldn't understand about Left-Handed Day, there was no reason for it that I could actually ascertain. I don't know why it's on today. I think every day is a day, and this was just arbitrarily chosen as being Left-Handed Day. That's my understanding of that. Let me just check on that one. And I can't be bothered logging in again to the computer. Oh, no, maybe I can. Shouldn't say I can. Doesn't appear to be any reason why it was on today. Every day's got a day, apparently. So, today is your day. I'm just looking at the history of Left-Handers Day. No. Try some left-handed jokes. Well, I don't think I will. I don't know any good left-handed jokes. Oh, it's interesting about left-handed chefs. But most people consider left-handedness unlucky.
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0: Know who made it happen.
1: Oh, terrific shot.
0: And what won the day. With the New Zealand Herald. 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
3: In this update, police say they're not seeking anyone else after a man was shot dead amid chaos at Auckland's Sylvia Park shopping centre yesterday. Officers say the man was known to police, but they don't know what his intentions were. Kate Rickard looks back at the afternoon's events.
4: The man fled from police about 2 p.m. in a white Suzuki Swift. He then drove through the car park at Pakuranga Plaza, entered the motorway and began driving erratically towards Panmure. Police deployed spikes and the car became stranded outside Sylvia Park, where the man ran off on foot carrying a long-barreled air rifle. Officers confronted him underneath an overpass where he was shot and died at the scene.
3: The Independent Police Conduct Authority is carrying out an investigation into the death. No regrets. The Prime Minister is standing firm in ruling out the Opportunity Party as it surges in a new poll. A One News Varian poll puts Opportunity in kingmaker position with 8%, with both the left and right unable to govern without their support. However, Chris Luxon isn't changing his mind on refusing to work with them.
5: That is a party that is all about wanting to imply another 1.75% land tax on Kiwis, making every New Zealander a beneficiary. Those are policies that do not fit with our agenda.
3: Housing activities continued its downward slide for a fifth straight month, with economic uncertainty adding to buyer caution. The Real Estate Institute has found sales plummeted 10% in July from a year ago, and the national median price dropped 0.7% to $760,000. Belief MMP has failed the South Island as regional leaders push for a fairer share of investment. Research commissioned by Southern Regional Councils show the South Island accounts for 22% of the economy and nearly a quarter of the population, but receives just 11% of transport funding. Otago Regional Councillor Kate Wilson says the way MMP is structured means all the growth and investment goes north.
6: The importance of rural in New Zealand Inc. is misunderstood in Wellington. There are no seats that are purely rural, so there is no one purely advocating for rural.
3: That's news. In sport, victory for the Sydney Roosters in tonight's top-of-the-table NRL clash. They've extended their winning run, beating out the Penrith Panthers 12-6 at Parramatta. The Panthers fought back from 8-0 at half-time in a match that could be crucial for securing the NRL's minor premiership. Erica Fairweather has continued her fine vein of form, setting a New Zealand record to win a bronze medal in the 200 metres freestyle at the 2026 Pan Pacific Swimming Championships in California. Fresh off winning 5 medals at the Glasgow Commonwealth Games, Fairweather was in career best form to finish comfortably in third place behind Australia's Lanny Pallister and Canada's Summer McIntosh. Ryan Fox heads into the first FedEx Cup tournament in Memphis starting this morning, confident he can compete against the best in the world following his first major title at the Open in England. And Canterbury NPC coach Alex Robertson is happy Richie Moonga has been called into the All Blacks, saying they benefited from his experience and leadership during his short stint back in the province. That's news and sport. I'm Stuart Willey.
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6: TalkZB Weather Watch 24/7 for Friday, the 14th of August. How are you? Happy Friday, by the way. If you're in Northland, here's what's coming your way. Scattered rain, heavy at times, turning to showers by this afternoon. For those in Auckland to Taumarunui and Taranaki, also Coromandel. Mostly cloudy, areas of morning fog, occasional showers, especially from this afternoon. How are you in the Bay of Plenty? Taupō and Taihape, also Gisborne and Hawke's Bay. Periods of rain with heavy falls. What about you in Whanganui? This is going to get exhausting, isn't it? Whanganui to Wellington, also Wairarapa. Areas of low cloud or fog, but scattered rain for the Tararua district. A few spots of rain spreading elsewhere by this afternoon and this evening. How about you, Nelson and Westland? So Nelson to Westland, as well as Marlborough to Otago. Areas of morning cloud, otherwise mainly fine. Low cloud around Banks Peninsula, spreading into other east coast areas by this evening. Come on, Southland, how are you doing? Oh, I can feel Jim Hickey taking over, can't you? Cummins, Southland, excluding Stewart Island, partly cloudy with the possible afternoon shower coming your way. If you're in Fiordland, you'll be the only one. Fiordland and Stewart Island, a few showers turning to rain tonight. And for you amazing people over in the Chatham Islands, way out east, they're way out in the east. Mostly cloudy for your Friday. Overall, not bad. The warmest place at the moment, Tauranga, 14.1. And the coolest is Twizel, already on 0.4.
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8: Ready or not?
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But if you're bored with politics, wait for tomorrow. We've had a lot of those days, haven't we? A couple of weeks ago, not long ago, we were talking about the stupidity of New Zealand First, and then all of a sudden everything falls off. The wheels fall off, the chassis, the pistons, the radiator, the National Party shaking itself to pieces. What an extraordinary few days it's been, right? Heard want to be the leader, not me. Not for all the sausage rolls in the Labour Party, no thanks. Actually, I wouldn't mind, actually. I'd just do it for the money, mind you. I'd never have a press conference. First mistake, right? I can hear everything you say. Agreeing to talk to journalists. There's a small piece of earth between. Why would you? We can fight or we can play. Come on, take me on. I must tell you about my own political party, actually. We've had a very, very busy week in the party. Membership's going well. We've designated some portfolios. We've got policies. One thing that we don't have in the party are people that want to take over my job as the leader. That's right, everyone loves me.

10 past 12, morning to you on this Friday morning, the 14th of August, and it's always good to be where I am. I hope you're happy about life. I hope you're enjoying things so far. And blimey, if you were bored with politics, I don't know how anyone could say it's boring. It's frightfully transparent. And from the point of view that I think people just tell you what they think you want to hear. And there's been a lot of that in the last few days. Chris Pink, he did it all on his own. Mm-hmm. Yeah. Whatever. Whatever. Yes, that's right. He pushed himself forward. No one else was supporting him. There were no promises made. If you get me in, I'll do this for you. Nothing like that was discussed. Oh, no. No, what's the line we're hearing at the moment? Nothing to see here. Move on. Everything's going well. We're fully supportive of our leader. Blah, blah, blah, blah, blah, blah, blah, blah. You know, the comms people doing all the training, the media relations people, they're doing a great job. They're earning their money. All you need to say is this. Just say this. And it was quite hilarious, really, when the Prime Minister said, I dealt with that yesterday. No, you didn't. You refused to speak to journalists. So today he was reminded of that fact. And then he had to kind of get stuck into the, oh, yeah, that's right. No, I didn't really, did I? Anyway. We're focused on making New Zealand a blah, blah, blah, blah, blah, blah, blah, blah, blah, trying to move on. And you know what? I said it a couple of days ago. I actually feel sorry for the Prime Minister because what a bunch of ruthless backstabbers, right? Who would want those people at your next cheese fondue party? No one. They'd be the sort of people that'd be in the toilet with their handbag filling it with toilet rolls. They'd be stealing all your tea bags and then saying what a great night it was, goodbye. And the next day you find out that everything of value, including the toilet duck, is gone. You don't need people like that in your life. Politics, it's not for me really, although I am enjoying being the leader of the party. And as I say, no dissension in the ranks at all. 100%, hand on heart. No dissension, and that's mainly because I'm the only person in the party. But apart from that, potentially anything could happen in time. We've still got time to form a very good party going into the election, and there's still time for everyone to forget. You know, no doubt Shane Jones will open his mouth to change feet. Winston Peters will say something racist and say that it's not. There'll be something else to focus on, something different. I can't imagine what that would be, but boy, there's never a dull day. It's like the weather, isn't it? It's like when they say, if you don't like the weather, what do they say? I don't know. They say something worth remembering, and I can't remember it. Yeah. Anyway, it's quite similar to politics, whatever that saying is that everyone remembers, except me. 13

0: past 12. Now, if you haven't had your say, if you're thinking, I've been listening, Roman, shut up. I've been listening to this for 2 days. I can't stand it. Well, that's what I want to hear. I want to hear what it is for you that frustrates you to pieces. What is it about this that you do or don't like? Do you think in some ways it's a good thing? Does it actually cement the value of the leader of the National Party? Has that in some ways made his position stronger, not more tenuous, as people have been saying, that it's not a matter of when. No, it's not a matter of if, it's when. That's the way, yeah, that's how it goes. So a horrific position for the Prime Minister. Chris Pink, apparently very much loved by his constituents. He'll be forming a new party, won't he? And I do. There's another question for you. I want you to ponder this. How many different political parties potentially are there within the National Party? You may not have thought about this before. You might have just thought about musical chairs, shuffling of the order of everything. But I put it to you that this is the second, if not, there'll be more times. There have been two attempts now at a coup d'etat within the party. So if people are that disenfranchised and want to go in a different direction, why don't they do what Peter Dunn, Winston Peters, Jim Anderton did? Why don't they peel off and form another party? It's not always successful. Look at Te Pāti Māori, barely hovering above the teabags in the kitchen at 1%. So it doesn't always work, but then you look at the parties that have done very, very well as part of a coalition, independently as a smaller party. Do you think that there's a possibility for certain members of the National Party to pull away and create a brand new, the new National Party or something, the bluer than blue National Party, something like that? You might not have thought about that. And of course, a lot of the problems you could have set up until now are born from MMP. That is not the case in this situation at all. If anything, MMP is a boon for those disgruntled MPs within the National Party. MMP gives them the opportunity, no pun intended, it gives them the opportunity to actually do something that they really want to do. Why not start another party? Why not take all your mates with you? No doubt Chris Pink has many of them who now pretend they don't know who he is and have deleted his cell phone number. 16 past 12, 0800 80 1080, 9292 on the text.
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18: 18 past 12. Lots of texts coming in. Lots of calls too, which is great. This is tickling your fancy. I like that. I like that. And you may not have... It's a funny old thing. You might have told everybody in your life what you think. Your mother, the dog, the neighbour's cat. You might have told everybody in the cafe what you think about what's going on. But if you want to have your say, and for the entire world with the world's biggest radio station to hear what you have to say, this is the place, 0800 80 1080. Roman, the artist of...

0: the song, please. Oh, the opening song? That's the Black Seeds, a Wellington band. The Black Seeds. And the track is called One by One, which is pretty obvious, I think. But yeah, great track. Thank you. Morena Roman, you are a super host. You put a smile on my face. Regards, Kristen. Thank you, Kristen. Morning, Roman. How is Chris doing? From Debbie. Debbie, you're a constant, aren't you? You're very, very nice. Debbie, you're always texting after asking after Chris. To the best of my knowledge, he has not had his surgery yet. Unless he has. I know that he'll be letting me know once he gets home. I know it's not too far away, but he had to recover from another illness, like a flu-y type thing, before they'd put him under the anaesthesia. Right, I will get back to the rest of those texts. There are plenty there. I'll get to more of them soon. 19 past 12. Warmly welcoming you, Dallas. How are you?
1: Yeah, good morning, Raymond. How are you doing?
0: Yeah, Roman, you make me sound like a Frenchman, but that's good. Thank you. Yes?
1: Roman. Now, just before I start, what's your closing track? I always enjoy that reggae.
0: Oh, the closing track?
1: Yeah.
0: This one? That one?
1: Yeah, I love it.
0: That's also the Black Seeds. I've got a cousin in the band, which I love to promote them. They're just a great New Zealand band.
1: What's it called?
0: It's called Dust and Dirt.
1: Yeah, I love that track.
0: It's good, isn't it? It's quite haunting.
1: It's such a perfect track to go out on, in the morning.
0: I'm glad you think that, because I didn't really know what to do for the end, so I thought, I'll just do another Black Seeds track. I'm glad you like it.
1: It's kind of laid back. It suits that time of early morning. It's laid back, but also, it's got something about it that's sort of haunting as well.
0: Yes.
1: Okay. Now, on the situation, here's my take on it. So far, obviously, no one really knows exactly what happened. I'm interested in your thoughts. But here's what I can piece together so far. See if you agree.
0: Mm.
1: I think Chris Pink went to Erica Stanford and said, let's replace the leadership. You can be prime minister, but you have to. The condition is, if I'm going to stir this up for you, I have to be deputy prime minister.
0: Mm.
1: That's the condition. Something in it for me, you see?
0: I'd say so.
1: Otherwise, what's the point?
0: Mm-hmm.
1: So they put it out there privately amongst a few colleagues. One of the colleagues leaks it to the press, to Thomas Coughlin, and then it's a matter of timing, because once Luxon hears about it, he thinks, right, I've got to curtail this before it gets any momentum. So he calls this meeting with everybody going there mm-hmm. at great cost and expense. And so he managed to nip it in the bud before it had chance to really get rolling throughout the week.
0: Yeah.
1: What do you think?
0: Yeah, quite possibly. And because the vote, there's only two people apparently. Did you hear Chris Luxon saying that? Only two people know who voted how, and he's not one of them.
1: Yeah.
0: So what a horrible position to still be wondering, speculating as to, like, your story is just as valid as anyone else's, right? I don't mind a bit of speculation. Horrific though, right?
1: It is. It's funnily enough, I think it enhances his mana in a little way, because he's actually stifled it. He's actually got the thing back on track. So I think it's done his reputation a little bit of good.
0: Okay, but so I'll jump in there.
1: Yeah.
0: How do you see that? How on earth do you see stability just because the vote didn't go the way of the revolution? How do you see that create stability? Won't there still be people who are absolutely fizzing at the bung for change?
1: Yeah, but for the moment, he's shown some leadership at last and actually sacked Pink, and so he's got on top of it for the moment. Of course, yeah, you're right. The underlying complaints won't go away and it'll surface again.
0: Yeah.
1: But the other theory is that they're saying, well, let's just let Luxon take us to a loss, because nobody wants a hospital pass, right? So if the party's going down, and this is just a theory, if the party's going down in November, they don't want to be the new leader who leads them to a loss. So they're going to let him take the loss, and then they'll stab him in the back.
0: Mm.
1: So yeah.
0: Yeah, I think it's not a bad theory, Dallas. I don't see Christopher Luxon

0: wanting to survive beyond the election. I think when he's at home having his spirulina juice with his wife after they've been at the gym, I reckon they'd sit back and they'd be saying, this is not much fun. Let's just wait till the election's done and then we'll go off and we'll go and live in France for a year or something. Because they can do what they want. I admire people that want to throw everything into a public life like that when they don't need to some extent.
1: Mm-hmm.
0: But he has not been a popular leader, has he?
1: No, he just doesn't. I think he's a nice guy, a nice man, and he's, as you say, he's got good motives. He's wanting to, he doesn't have to be there. He's wanting to help the country.
0: Yeah.
1: But somehow he just does not resonate. He's not a good communicator. He keeps putting his foot in his mouth. He can't come across like he apparently does one-to-one. Have you met him one-to-one? I haven't, you know.
0: No, I haven't. But I do, actually, just on that, Dallas, I'm driving around at the moment when I'm driving around and I'm seeing all these signs up for public meetings. I used to go to a few public meetings for political parties years ago. They're actually quite good fun. It's good to listen to what people are concerned about and how well, you know, when you're watching the telly and a politician answers a question, you don't get the crowd going, oh, rubbish, or what an idiot, but you'll get that in a hall, and it's quite good to get the instant gauge on how people react to people's answers. I like it.
1: I'll just finish with this thought. The rise of opportunity.
0: Yes.
1: I think people are just sick of, like, you know, and Luxon, let's face it, he told a porky yesterday, he said, oh, he's got total support. Well, how can it be had total support when he's just sacked one of his ministers?
0: Mm.
1: So right there, it's a porky, right? So, and I think people are sick of this sort of carry on. They want authenticity, and I think that's behind the rise of opportunity. People want good faith arguments, and I think they see with opportunity, here's a party, okay, you may disagree with their policies, but at least they're going to talk to you in good faith and not lie to you, and they're going to be honest and upfront. And that's what people are desperately seeking in our politics.
0: I agree, Dallas. I think you hit the nail on the head. Although, I would say that you haven't been in Parliament yet. You haven't had the chance to renege on a promise. You're a shiny new party. You're actually not. You've rebranded. You've got a new leader. Everything's changed with opportunity. The name has been tattooed with. So it's just Opportunity Party. The colours are engaging. The leader is very charismatic and deals with the media very well. But what I don't like, what I heard yesterday, because their policies are very eyebrow-raising and interesting, I'm going, oh, that's interesting. Let me know more about that. And already they're saying, oh, yeah, we'd be prepared to renege on that. My words, not theirs. In order to make a coalition work. What? So what are we voting for? And this is the problem with every party that we have at the moment. I'm going to vote for the blah, blah, blah party. Why? Oh, because I love their blah, blah policy. Cool. They get in, that policy disappears. Or it gets lost, watered down, thinned out by the struggle for power through MMP. And you go, oh, well, that didn't really work. So I'm a little bit disappointed about the backpedaling already. I think Christopher Luxon was foolish to once again rule out working with Opportunity Party. What he's doing there is trying to appeal to those people who vote national because they're so scared of losing their money, so scared of losing more money, but they want the country to improve. How do you think the country will get ahead without a land tax, a capital gains tax, a tax on your tax, on your tax, tax, on your tax? It doesn't really matter. We're all going to hate it. We're all going to absolutely hate paying more money, but we're going to love the country that we have if we're prepared to do something different. If you have your hands in your pocket and you're mumbling about, oh, I don't want to vote, oh, capital gains, oh, madness, land tax, madness, how do you think things will get better? Where do you think the money's coming from? And I think the Opportunity Party have an opportunity to be what Winston First used to be, and hopefully will replace them. Because I don't think Winston and Shane and his cohort deserve to be there anymore after not apologising, after constantly being offensive and stupid. It's time for change, and maybe that is simply why they're sitting on that 8% or so, depending on the poll that you read. 28 past 12. Thank you, Dallas. Good start, a good start. Very good start. Off to an absolute cracker. 0800 80 1080 9292, the text.
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16: 12:30, just a couple of texts here. Roman, total speculation and conjecture by Dallas, says M. Yeah, no kidding. That's exactly what I'm asking for. Total speculation and conjecture, yeah. Because we're never going to know what was said in the caucus. We'll never know how the vote went. Sorry, I'm just trying to hoover a biscuit. It's always a mistake, isn't it? Eat at speed. Inhaling your food is not good in an ad break. So, yes, I'm asking you for total speculation and conjecture because that's all we have. I'm surprised you had to write that text. Mind you, it's your money. That's fine. Hi, Roman. I appreciate you have an opinion on the National Party, but do you ever stop to remember how much Labor spent and borrowed last time? You can't tax your way out of a disaster, says Jason. Jason, let me remind you that it was Chris Bishop and the National Party in opposition campaigning for greater subsidies and more money to be spent through the lockdowns. So let me remind you of that. And also just remember that no government in the world was popular through the lockdown. It was just one of those things, one of those huge things that you don't see coming in life. I'll get back to the rest of those texts in just a moment. 0800 80 1080 if you'd like to join in. Hi there, Sue.
17: Oh, good morning, Roman.
16: Morning.
17: Now, I'm glad you brought up the... I want to say before I go on to people, I am in the National Party. I took my MP for a nice walk yesterday. Oh, well, the potential upcoming new MP, hopefully, for a walk yesterday.
16: Mm.
17: But... with the wall-to-wall publicity on the Opportunities Party, my instincts kept waving a red flag. And I feel it's a decoy to interest young voters with the $370 a week in an attempt to derail the Labor and Green Party's voting base, that's what I think. And that was going through my mind as, what's the name, Kule Wong said yesterday, they've walked back on the land tax and the UBIs. And I thought to myself, now, back in 84, I actually was going all over the place on Talkback and pointing out Labor was being infiltrated by a certain person and his cronies. And I got told I was on another planet, and I said, because there's an asset strip coming up. Now, what happened that time? Same damn thing, you know?
16: Mm.
17: And I kind of... I was not surprised yesterday because I thought that was what was going to happen. And you're right,

0: it down. It's a problem.
1: Yikes. Oh.
0: Just as an example, you know what I mean?
1: That's a very visceral example. Who was the potential MP that you were walking with yesterday?
0: Oh, Mahesh. Mahesh. Oh. And I took him to meet somewhere because to pick up an issue, and he's going to. And it's about the post shops closing down.
1: Okay.
0: He's a lovely guy.
1: Yep.
0: So, people in Tamaki, we want Mahesh to get the seat, you see.
1: Well, there you go. There's a good push from you, Sue. Good on you. Nice of you to take him for a walk. It always makes it, like, it sounds like a Labrador or something, you know, or someone who's in a wheelchair. But, you know, I doubt that he's either of those. So thank you, Sue. Have you had your say yet on what you think has happened over the past few days? You may not be too bothered by it. You might be thinking, oh, well, storm in a teacup. It's a massive storm in a very small teacup. And if you want to reflect upon the question that I had this come to me last night. I thought, well, that's a great question. So I sent myself an email to remind myself not to forget to remember that there are potentially other parties that could split away from the National Party. It's happened before. Do you think there's enough fervour? Do you think there are enough people that would be prepared to split away and start another party? Is it really about the leadership? Is it only about the leadership? Because when you talk behind whispers, behind, you know, in the corridors of power, in the shadows, with your mates about a coup, it can't just be about the leader. If you're unhappy with the direction the party's going, then, and if you can't change the leadership, affect positive change, then you start your own party. MMP allows you to do that, right? Think of those who've had success under small parties that have started over the years. Jim Anderton, Peter Dunn, Winston Peters. Who else? There's lots. I say there's lots, I can't think of any others. But there will be lots. 0800 80 10 80 is the number. Hi there, Kristen.
2: Good morning, Roman. Oh, my goodness gracious me. What a schmuzzle. And I am very disappointed as to what is happening within the National Party. And Mr. Pink, I don't believe that he is the only one. There are machinations behind Christopher Luxon. Mm-hmm. And they appear at the moment as a united front, but Chris Bishop, I do not trust one iota.
1: Why?
2: Why? There's lobbying going on amongst the National Party caucus, and I have never ever liked Chris Bishop. I don't trust him.
1: What about Erica Stanford?
2: I don't trust her either.
1: Oh gee.
2: Yeah, so and that's me pushing nearly 74. I'll be 74 when I vote, and it's just a very thoughtful, interesting time for me as well.
1: Yeah.
2: As a young grandmama and an old mum.
1: Mm.
2: So anyway, and hugs to Sue. I think that she is extremely erudite, and I'll just keep listening.
1: Yeah,
2: so
1: good.
2: Thank you.
1: You too. Yeah, good on you, Kristen. Well said. And yeah. Oh, you'll never. Sue's not the sort of person to waste time sleeping. She's out there doing God's work everywhere, in the garden, in the community. She's a good digger, is Sue. Very, very happily flying her political colours, but then very happy to castigate the very party she's a member of. There aren't too many people that are willing to do that. There's a lot of. It's actually quite comedic when you talk or meet people who are so blindly going to follow. It wouldn't even matter what happened for the party they're so enamoured to, by. They'll just love it. I don't care. I've always voted this way. Okay, good luck. Good luck. I've never been a consistent voter one way or the other way, or even that way. There's not one way I've ever voted consistently because I'm kind of focused on what happens in this time. What do we need now? Who's focused on that? Who's got policies? And yeah, it's a bit of a fool's game. It's like reading the label on a very sexy chocolate bar, only to open it to find that it's very disappointing.

0: very bad for you. I find that with politics, oh, I'm going to vote for that party. What a great idea. Someone who wants to fix the blah, blah, blah, blah, blah. And then they get in and go, well, where's that policy? Oh, look, we had to capitulate slightly. We couldn't get that one across the line with MMP. Our first ever election under FPP was 1853. Our first MMP election, 1996. And that Royal Commission review into MMP was 2012. It ain't going nowhere. It ain't going nowhere. But there is the possibility for people within the National Party, if they are really disenfranchised, start something shiny and new. It could work. Why? Like, isn't that a fair question? You might be thinking, well, no, it won't, because you'll become a minor party. Think how powerful a minor party can be with the right people and the right policies. I put it to you as a question. Why is it that Opportunity Party have gone from well below 5%, 2.something, 3%, to maybe 8%, depending on the poll you're looking at? What's driving that? If their policies are so lunatic with the fake laugh that follows, the fake laugh that always makes you sound insecure and insincere, if they're so crazy, what's driving their popularity? 0800 80 1080 9292, the text 221.
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0: 1821. If you've sent a text, then there have been lots that have come through. I'll get to those in the next few minutes. Hi there, Liam.
7: Oh, good day, Roman. How you doing, bro?
0: Good, Liam.
7: Hey, I just a thought. I've been listening to you guys talking about different parties and stuff, and my philosophy now, after having voted for a few disappointing parties, is that you always need to like follow the money, basically. I've really been on a sort of political exploration in terms of finding out who's financing different parties. And I thought at first, because I heard about Top, and I thought, oh, you know, these guys actually sound pretty interesting, and let's have a look. And they sort of ticked some of the boxes for me. But then I actually found out that they were financed or founded by Gareth Morgan, who's a billionaire, and his son founded TradeMe. And they're pretty wealthy, and they're not doshing out their money left, right, and center. And then you look at who's actually contributing to the campaign, and it's again millionaires and billionaires. And
0: why does that bother you?
7: Because I feel like if you're a millionaire or a billionaire, you're generally going to try to look out for your own interests, your own financial interests. Like, it's not like these guys are just out there willy-nilly and giving money to people. Like,

0: You know, it sounds good, like they're looking out for the little guy and for sort of the average person who's just a wage earner.
1: Mm.
0: But in reality, when you sort of look into it, it sort of resonates to me, sort of like how Elon Musk got behind Donald Trump's sort of populist campaign, where, you know, whether you like it or not, Trump was sort of giving this sort of everyman kind of appeal. But in reality, obviously, he's looking out for his own billionaire backers like Elon Musk. And Elon Musk sort of skin-suited as a Trump supporter, sort of an everyman. But in reality, he's obviously looking out for his own interests.
1: Yeah, sure. So I think your comparison is a little bit incorrect from the point of view that you've gone to the richest man in the world and a couple of blokes in New Zealand have done well in business. So what's wrong with being successful?
0: I feel like ultimately, if you're a billionaire or a multimillionaire, you're the kind of person who's going to be looking out for your own. Like, do you really think Gareth Morgan is out there looking out for every lowly person and every wage earner? I don't think so. I think he's looking out for himself and his
1: son. Do you really think that every single person who's voting, regardless of their income, is thinking of everybody else?
0: Yeah.
1: You do?
0: No, I think you look out for your own interests. Like, you obviously vote what is best for yourself.
1: Yeah, exactly. So my point is that it's no different. Regardless of how much money you have, we're all kind of in the same boat, right? I like to think that I'm voting for what's best for the country, but I'm also having a sneaky look at what's good for me. I would like to think that that's not my driving force, that I do think about what's going to be good for my grandchildren in time to come? How is the country going to look in a generation or two? As well as all the tax stuff. And I know that it sounds weird, but I'm actually happy to pay more. I don't want to lose more money. Who does? But you can't expect the country to get better under the current debacle. One election to another, at the moment, I don't see a lot of positive. I don't see anything about innovation or unity. I don't see anything that drives the country forward. I see a whole lot of stuff being done to please big business. I don't see any focus on, or very little focus on, renewable energy, especially when you've got the likes of New Zealand First who want to drag us back to 1930 with a coal miner's hat and a torch. Talk about a party that wants to go backwards in more ways than one, actually. I take your point. Now, so Liam, the only thing I would agree with entirely with you is that I'm a big fan of political parties not being able to accept donations, full stop. And people say, what, you're bonkers, they could never function as a political party. Yes, they could. You can have a very strong voice if you know how to use it. If you know how to engage with people through media, through meetings, through whatever, you don't need the tens of millions of dollars to drive all the advertising. And if you do, get it from your own members. If you're that enamored by a party that you're a member of, you throw your money at them. Because if you think it's, and sadly it might be true, but if you think that it's a competition of who's got the biggest billboard on the most popular corner of Dunedin that's going to win the election, tragically, you know, marketing works, right? But that's where it's wrong. The smiliest face with the person with the nicest white teeth, which is all AI, does not mean they're going to follow through on their promises, does it? But thanks, Liam. Good to hear from you. 1221 0800 80 1080. 9292 is the text. Bill, I'll be with you next.
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6: 10 to 1, Roman, the Opportunity Party, like dust in the wind, here today, gone by the end of the year, with wacko policy and no experience, says Rod. All that's missing from that text, Rod, is the fake laugh at the end, which you can't really do in a text, can you? So they've been around for a long time, Rod. They're not a new party. And all of their policies are interesting. Some are like, what the heck? I don't understand that universal income policy at all. I don't understand how that works. I don't understand why they think that works. And I'm sure they'd explain it very well. So no, I'm not trying to extol the virtues of voting for opportunity. I'm trying to encourage people to think differently from the same old. The two major parties, which have very little difference between them, who both sit in the middle, too scared to be too left, too right, so they all huddle in the middle, where the bulk of all voters, especially undecided voters, tend to sit. That can make a big difference. 9 to 1, 0800 80 1080, if you'd like to join in. Hi, Bill.
7: Hi, how are you, Ryan?
6: Yeah, good, Bill.
7: Listen, you know, you said about they won't know the numbers. In the first two thing, that was 27-22. So it's over half of the National Party that are not happy, isn't it?
6: Oh, you know, my comment was more about he didn't know, only two people know how the people in the caucus voted.
7: This is in the second one, but in the first coup they had, the vote came out that it was 27-22.
6: Oh, okay.
7: So that's over half of them, Roman.
6: Blimey, that's big, isn't it?
7: Yeah, it is, isn't it? And the other thing I was going to say is MMP wants to get rid of that. Well, I'm in a seat which has been Tory all the time, and it's the only chance I get to cast my vote for who I want to, and it's the same as people in a safe Labour seat. So MMP's a good thing.
6: Mm-hmm. Okay. Yeah.
7: Yes. Yeah, another thing is that I heard Luxon say the other day on the radio about that he's sitting at the chair and looking at Muppets across the table. Well, it's his mates he's looking at across the table, isn't it?
6: Well, he'll be looking at the opposition from where he sits.
7: No, but he said he doesn't want to sit at the table and look across at Muppets, he said on the radio the other day.
6: Yeah.
7: So he's looking at his own mates across the table, isn't he?
6: Well, I'm sure he'd much rather be in a situation where he doesn't have to have a coalition, right? Then you can just drive all your policy through if you have the numbers. Yeah. But that's not likely to be the case. Do you think it's foolish of him to rule out working with Opportunity Party again?
7: Yes, I think it is.
6: Yeah, look, nail on the head. Nicely said, Bill. I can't understand. Actually, my theory about that is that he's not totally opposed to Opportunity Party. And in fact, he probably likes some of their taxation policies. They've got a Gareth Morgan approach to tax, which has been around for a long time. I think what he's scared of is showing his support for a party that's bringing in radical tax change in terms of that land tax when he's promised or, you know, run away from a capital gains tax, the last country in the OECD to go that way. Because it's not that he doesn't want, I'm not speaking for Christopher Luxon here. My guess is that it's not that he doesn't want capital gains tax. He probably thinks it's a brilliant idea. He's too scared of losing voters. And so when you stand there and say, I won't vote, I won't be working with Opportunity, that's warming the hearts of all of those people that have dyed in the wool blue, can't think how to vote any differently type people who always vote National for no real reason other than, oh, my dad did. That kind of stuff, you know? Bonkers. 0800 80 1080. 9292 is the text. 6 to 1. Morning to you, Alison.
8: Hello. I always enjoy Crispin's calls. She's got a lovely way of speaking, and she rang last night when Andrew was on telling us about her granddaughter, Willow. I think she's telling some lovely stories. I love it. She rings. I just wanted to tell her that because she was talking about other people on there. I wanted to say I enjoy her calls. I was just going to say, I think a lot of people won't bother voting at this time, the way it's going. People don't know what to do, and it's all a muck-up, really, like a circus there. And Wednesday afternoon, you're sitting down to have your lunch, 12:30, and breaking news, halfway through a quiz show, and went off for half an hour, and then nothing came on for about 28 minutes. Then after 28 minutes, one person comes on and says, nothing to see here, for 45 seconds, and then 1 o'clock came, and then the quiz never came on again. It started another program, so we only got half the quiz, and we didn't see the other half of the quiz show. So they should have then showed the other half at 1 o'clock, but no, they didn't do that. So you just left. Well, you don't know what the outcome of that was, in other words. It's not the end of the world, but it's frustrating. You're sitting there relaxing, watching it, and that comes in the middle of it.
6: Mm. Yeah. I found myself glued to one of those, exactly the same thing. Stick with our website. We'll be crossing live to the Prime Minister very soon. Mm. And all you do is watch a whole lot of very young journalists.
8: A whole lot of doors.
6: All they were doing, these young journalists, was just texting their leaders back in the office saying, nothing to see here, waiting for the Prime Minister.
8: No. Ridiculous, isn't it, really? And then people coming up and pulling little suitcases with handles and that, all running down corridors. You learnt nothing, really. And then Mr. Pink or Pank or whatever his name was.
6: Pink.
8: I didn't do anything. And you don't know who he said, she said. It's just all a lot of nonsense.
6: Mm.
8: Mm. It's like a soap opera, but gone weirdly wrong with what you'd say.
6: So rather than being disillusioned with politics and saying, that's it, up your nose with the rubber hose, I'm not voting ever again, why not just look to vote for something different? Is that a possibility?
8: Right.
6: Yeah.
8: But this land tax, I don't know. This opportunity looks quite good, but then you don't know about their tax side of it, and I don't quite know what they're up to there. But, I mean, they're going to change it depending on who they end up with, so they're just going to change some of their policies there, it sounds like, doesn't it?
6: Yes, it's not a secret. Like, you're making out that it's a secret. It's not a secret. You can go onto their website and read all about it. The policy's all there. Read all about it. It's whether you like it or not. And I think it's quite bold to have policies that you know are pretty extreme because you want to be different. What's the point of just replicating what's already there? So they're trying to be different. They've attracted interest. Whether that 8% actually go and vote for them will be another thing, right? But what frustrates me is to hear them already I'm hearing Kwile Wong saying, oh, we would be prepared to negotiate, in other words, drop certain policy in order to form a coalition with ACT or whoever. I'm thinking, oh, come on, stick with your guns. If you really back yourself in the policies you've got on your website, stick with them. Don't do the capitulation until you're in a position of negotiation. And I don't believe for a minute that the National Party will not look at the Opportunity Party. If they have to, of course they will. The fact that Christopher Luxon doesn't want to doesn't mean they won't. How many politicians, Winston Peters always comes to mind, right? How many politicians have you heard who are vehemently opposed to something and then completely flippity-flop do completely the opposite? That should be something people are more frustrated and wary about, I would imagine. Thank you, Alison. Good to hear from you. 0800 80 1080 if you'd like to join in. Now, I've got Alan, Matthew and Mark, almost a biblical setup there. I don't think there's any point in coming to any of you right now because otherwise your conversation will be very short. And if you've got something substantial to say, you're not going to squeeze it in. So if you don't mind, Alan, Mark, Matthew, I will just hold you where you are. You can put your feet up on the shih tzu and make a cup of tea and I'll get back to you soon. And there are an absolute proliferation of texts to get through as well, which I will in time. 0800 80 1080.
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0: Know what's happening. 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Know where it's headed. And where it might end up. With the New Zealand Herald. 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
3: In this update, police have revealed more details about the man officers shot dead at Auckland's Sylvia Park Mall yesterday. Officers pursued the man to the shopping centre after reports he stole a gun from Penrose's Gun City. His car was spiked outside the mall and he was fatally shot under a nearby overpass after he fled on foot. Superintendent Sunny Patel told reporters the man was on bail but wasn't wanted by police. He says they don't know what the man's intent was as he ran towards the mall holding an air rifle.
4: Someone entering a public place with a firearm is of concern to anyone, not just the police.
3: A fresh warning, a South Island independence movement could resurface if politicians don't close the funding gap between the islands. Research commissioned by Southern Regional Councils shows the South Island accounts for 22% of the economy. Despite having nearly a quarter of the population and 27% of road use, it gets just 11% of transport funding. Nelson Mayor Nick Smith says if nothing changes, they risk an independence resurgence.
5: People see massive highway projects in the Waikato, billions spent on the new rail in Auckland, and the risk is an increasing level of resentment.
3: Activity in the housing market appears to still be moving at snail's pace. Latest Real Estate Institute data shows the national median sale price was $760,000 last month, down 0.7% year on year. Sales are down 10% on this time last year. Chief Corporate Affairs Officer Trey Sarton says the market's become even more flexible for buyers, which is slowing it down.
6: Supply is building up and that is leading to buyers having more time and more choice.
3: A group of Gloria Vale leavers want damages as the employment court declares the Labour Inspectorate wrong for not considering children during investigations. The court says children working at the West Coast religious sect were effectively excluded without reason from inquiries, which led to some volunteers being legally defined as employees. Nine leavers now want compensation and declarations of slavery and servitude. Police Minister Mark Mitchell's standing firm in his criticism of a police officer turned Labour candidate, even as another top officer apologises. Superintendent Rakesh Naidu was criticised by Mitchell and Commissioner Richard Chambers, as Chambers found out about his candidacy 48 hours before it was announced. But it's been revealed Naidu told his manager he was in conversations with Labour about a fortnight before that. Assistant Commissioner Tim Anderson's apologised for the confusion, but Mitchell says Naidu's timeline is still not good enough.
7: I understand the timeline now is 2 weeks. That is not acceptable in anyone's measure in terms of notifying your employer and making sure that there's safeguards put in place.
3: In sport, the All Blacks side to face the Bulls in their third match of the Tour of South Africa has been confirmed. Rugby editor Elliot Smith reports from Johannesburg.
8: The side is just as much about who isn't named as much as who is. First, Terrell Lomax and match captain Cody Taylor make their first appearances of the tour. Josh Jacomb gets the nod at 10 for the first time, while Rico Ioane's at centre and Bowden Barrett's at fullback. But there's still no sign of Cam Royguard with the calf niggle that ruled him out of coming off the bench against the Sharks. And Will Jordan also won't feature, leaving him potentially in a race against time to prove his fitness from a back injury for the first test. Six players back up in the 23 from the Sharks win, mainly via the bench. In Johannesburg with the All Blacks, Elliot Smith.
3: Defence coach Tana Umanga can see improvements being made in the All Blacks' high ball reception, but is demanding even more. The side's aerial work has been an issue for the past 2 years since World Rugby removed the ability to escort runners protecting catchers. Umanga says they're winning more battles these days, but need to truly fight for the ball.
9: We have to be very intentional around getting ourselves in positions to pick up the loose ball, the scraps that we talk about, you know.

0: they're used to playing that style of game. They're the ones that are winning those races, and so we've got to be better at that. I think that's probably a big work on for us.
1: Confidence in his own game has been the biggest takeaway for Ryan Fox after winning his first golf major. Now world number 22, the Kiwi returns for the first FedEx Cup tournament in Memphis, starting shortly after taking 3 weeks off to celebrate his Open title. Fox knows there'll be more expectation on him to perform, but says newfound success hasn't changed how he'll approach future rounds.
2: Go out and try to play as well as you can every week, and that's going to be the same this week. You know, I can look at it now, you know, my best golf is, you know, good enough to beat the best players in the world, so I've just got to try to figure out a way to find that.
1: Fox tees off at 5:25 this morning. That's news and sport. I'm Stuart Willey.
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8: News Talk ZB Weather Watch 24/7 for Friday, August the 14th. For Northland, scattered rain heavy at times during the day, and they'll turn to showers by this afternoon. Auckland to Taumarunui and Taranaki, also Coromandel, mostly cloudy with areas of morning fog, occasional showers especially from this afternoon. Bay of Plenty, Taupo and Taihape, also Gisborne and Hawke's Bay. Periods of rain, some heavy falls in there too. Whanganui to Wellington, also Wairarapa. Areas of low cloud or fog, scattered rain in the Tararua district. A few spots of rain spreading elsewhere this afternoon and this evening. Nelson to Westland, also for Marlborough to Otago. Areas of morning cloud, otherwise mainly fine. Low cloud about Banks Peninsula, spreading into other east coast areas by this evening. Southland, excluding Stewart Island, partly cloudy with the possible afternoon shower coming your way. Fiordland and Rakiura, Stewart Island, a few showers turning to rain tonight. The Chatham Islands, mostly cloudy. The warmest place right now, still Tauranga on 14.1. And the coolest is still Twizel, now on -0.6.
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8: Has been a lot warmer, hasn't it? It feels like it's getting warmer. Bit of a fool's game, really. It could go cold any time, couldn't it? 0800 80 1080 is the number. I'm Roman Travers. I'm here till 5. This is News Talk ZB. The text has a small charge, 9292, and my email, roman@newstalkzb.co.nz.

8:01 this Friday morning. Happy Friday to you. Yeah, lots of talk about what's happening with the election on the way. It's only weeks away now, and I think, I don't know, will we see a whole lot more that's dramatic between now and then? Well, who knows? There's a lot of policy, I would imagine, yet to be announced, and perhaps some more fun and games within parties. I would never have thought, I don't know why I would think that actually, given the lots of people that have led national in recent years, but I would never have seen this coming, this close to an election.

0: I wouldn't have thought that changing leaders or the attempt to change would have been a good idea. But there's got to be more than Chris Pink who was chatting about that, right? There have to be more people that were thinking, this is a great idea. You scratch my back, I'll do the same for you. What's in it for me? But all of a sudden, oh no, it was just Chris Pink. Whatever. And I don't know if we'll ever know much more about that until MPs retire and start writing books, which for some of them it could be very soon, like Chris Pink. 9 past 1, 0800 80 10 80. Do you think there is the opportunity within the National Party to splinter away, for people to, if they're that disgruntled, and perhaps it's beyond the leadership, to actually form their own party, as we've seen over the years with the Alliance, with New Zealand First, Peter Dunn's party, yeah, Winston Peters, Jim Anderton. Anyway, any thoughts on that, let me know. 0800 80 10 80. If you haven't had your say yet and you've been thinking a lot about what's happened with this attempted coup within the National Party, this is your chance to have your say. Over in the UK, they don't have a general election, but they do have a by-election in the electorate of Clacton. Clacton, it's all going Clacton like never before. There has never been a time when so many MPs, potential MPs, people are standing in the by-election in Clacton. Quite incredible. So all eyes are on the seaside electorate of Clacton. It's one of the strangest by-elections in recent British history. It's about to begin. Brexit's architect Nigel Farage is facing an intergalactic space warrior, an Australian software engineer, and 31 other unusual candidates as Britain's major parties have decided to sit this one out. Now, if you can tell me why that would be, why are they prepared to sit this one out? Nigel Farage, under all sorts of pressure, investigations into, a parliamentary investigation that is, into his finances, including an undeclared gift of £5 million, which is about 9.31 million New Zealand dollars. So he retired, he resigned, he said, that's it for me, I'm out, and now he's standing again. Was that in a way to avoid the calamity? Does it go away as a result of this? And the weird thing is that some of the characters who are running in the by-election could actually do very, very well. One bloke looks like a rubbish bin. You might have seen the pictures. It's Binface is his name. Apparently he's a talkback host. I didn't know that. Apparently he's a talkback host. Count Binface. He's potentially going to do very well, which I think tells you that people are just disillusioned. They either don't like Nigel Farage and they're thinking, oh, this is hilarious, I'm going to vote for Count Binface. His costume is quite elaborate. It is a rubbish bin. He looks like a knight. But it's a huge amount of people standing in this by-election. It would appear that unless a comedian does win, it will be Nigel Farage that comes back in. So you might have, if you've got a British connection, if you've been following that particular story, feel free to comment on that as well. 0800 80 10 80 9292 if you want to send a text. 13 past 1, welcome Alan.
1: Yeah, g'day Roman. I think the main reason Top is coming, rising in popularity is because everybody's just fed up with the status quo of flip-flop politics. Mm. If you look at, Labour National, you may as well choose a gang and go Bloods or Crips. Like, the colours match, and they basically hate each other with such disgust for any policy that they brought in the last election campaign or the election cycle. And the previous party's policy gets thrown on the bonfire and we burn billions of dollars every time we change government. Mm. And I think people are seeing that for what it is, and they're pretty fed up with it. I think the other big thing that Top wants to do is squash a lot of the lobbying that goes on. I looked up the political donations for the annual declarations that the parties have to do, and I was quite shocked that it was only $20 million of political donations. So put that across the country, that's $5 each per year to have a political system that's free of lobbying. I'd pay a cup of coffee, and I know everybody else would, to know that outside interest.

0: from wealthy people affecting political decisions within New Zealand. And a lot of countries like the Scandinavian countries, it's banned. The political system is publicly funded. And that just breeds a lot more trust in the political system, and people have faith that the politicians want to do the right thing.
1: Well, I think it's fair to say, isn't it? As a previous caller mentioned too, Alan, you might have heard a previous caller saying he was concerned about that too. And I guess you're not giving any money. Well, maybe some people do give money because I think it's a good idea. But if you're giving big money and you own a business and you want to have influence over tax, you want to suggest perhaps that capital gains tax doesn't come in, you want to know that that's listened to, if you want my donations to continue. I'm sure that must happen.
0: Oh, absolutely. Absolutely that happens. I mean, you've only got to look. The New Zealand Property Investor Association donates how much to National every year. The trucking lobby donates. Yeah. You look at New Zealand First, Shane Jones, huge donations from the commercial fishing sector, donations from the racing lobby, donations from the mining sector. New Zealand, like putting it bluntly, we have a country that's for sale. And if you come up with, you know, some big donations, you'll get policy that goes your way. And it's so evident when you look at, you know, Sir Peter Vella and all the people who are donating to these parties, that we have politics for sale. It's just crazy. And I think that's why TOP is actually doing really well, because they have some common sense policies on international best practice. Like, we need to change our tax system. We have a huge issue in New Zealand with underinvestment in business. We've got some of the lowest productivity in the OECD. We used to have the highest stats in the OECD 30, 40 years ago. And then pretty much in the Helen Clark government, when they put the personal tax rate up, everyone started investing in property in the 90s to basically make tax-free capital gains, and we've become obsessed with property. And I think most people see that, you know, that is a long-term issue. Our social outcomes for everybody, whether you're from a privileged background or an underprivileged background or wherever you're from, everyone's social well-being has declined because of the speculative housing market that we have. You know, if 60% of a low-income family's take-home income goes towards rent, and that rent is paid to a landlord who might own 30 or 40 properties, and then, you know, your children are faced with the prospect of basically to buy a house now, they need to put a ball and chain of debt around their ankle for 30 years. That is 8 times their average household income. That's, you know, the affordability statistics on that are 3 or 4 to 1.
1: Yeah, I think you summed it up really nicely, Alan. That whole, there are a few big businesses in New Zealand, and sadly our love in investing in housing is one of them. And then we wonder why it's become so unaffordable for most people. And your point around that landlord might have 30 or 40 or whatever, they might only have 2. But the fact that you can, in a market, command such a huge amount of someone's income as a rent is just bizarre. That income to debt ratio that's often referred to, decade after decade, becoming more and more stretched. And therefore people, people used to talk about where they were going on a holiday every year once upon a time. Now the question stops at, where are you going to go on a holiday? Not every year, just probably once in your life. For a lot of people, that would still be a dream. So the taxation reform, that is what Gareth Morgan, that was his raison d'etre with the whole The Opportunities Party. Now with Opportunity, there is more tax reform in there. The problem with the coalition and being a partner to it, if you're a minor part of a political party as a coalition partner, they may not be able to get that across the line. We could still be, couldn't we, after the election, stuck with a coalition government with a brand new party in there, unable to bring in their policies, and just sitting there being angry and disgruntled, and justifiably and honestly so, because they can't bring in the policies that they campaigned on. But I go back to that point, and thank you, Alan, really good to hear from you. The point being that if you want things to improve, where do you think the money's going to come from? Please don't tell me you want to just keep selling big chunks of New Zealand like the National Party with their let's sell off all the dockland. Well, not all of it, but big chunks of it. What a dumb idea that was. Once it's gone, it's gone. Oh, what else could we sell? No one's looking. Let's sell Stewart Island. 0800 80 1080 9292, the text, 19 past 1.
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2: 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Got an opinion? 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
1: 22 past 1. Matthew, your thoughts on what's happened in the past few days within the National Party?
9: My thoughts, I've had 40, 50 years and elderly people that have passed away before my life talking about money all of the time, and my thoughts are that I'm going to vote for the Green Party, but I also I'm just thinking about this. I also don't agree with the Green Party. They're saying we're going to invest $2.4 billion into communities in New Zealand, and sort of segregating people and saying, well, if we're a community in New Zealand, you need to go to this place or that place to, you know, receive financial hardship of food, and through work and income, go to this place and that place. And I don't agree with this anymore. I agree that, you know, we've already established Kāinga Ora owns 70,000 properties in New Zealand.
1: Hang on. Yeah. You're leaping around like a squash ball. Did you say that you're voting for the Green Party, but you don't agree with them?
9: Okay, I'm voting for the Green Party, but I don't believe that much money should... What I kind of believe is, you know, we got the EFTPOS card at work and income nowadays, and anyone listening, they know what a green card is. Going to work and income, it's like an EFTPOS card. It's saying that we can give you independent money to go to any butchery, supermarket, to help your family, help them with food. And I'm not agreeing with the government spending so much money into community groups where we're told where to go. And no one has time to do that, especially families of children. They needed to go to the supermarket,

0: purchase their groceries, local butchery, and actually go home and get on with what they need to do within their own domestic lives at home.
1: Yeah, I don't really know that you're addressing the question I asked you, but that was quite the nice ramble. You could actually be a politician, Matthew. That was perfect. I ask a question, then I spend the whole time wondering what it is you're talking about. But yeah, the Green Party have some, I don't know, fascinating is the word, policies. I don't know. Yeah, see, as the last couple of elections, I've kind of thought all you need to do as a political party, and some of the other parties have done it very well, is emulate green policies and then pull the rug out from underneath the Green Party. And they have done that quite well, some of them. Whether they've actually enacted them or not, it's another thing. Good on you, Matthew. 0800 80 1080 9292 to text. Hi there, Mark.
2: Good morning, Mark.
1: Morning, Mark.
2: Good. I think that gentleman hit the nail on the head, what he said. He said it very well. Now, my opinion is I think this is going to be a very interesting election because people have had enough of what's going on, and I think people are going to change the way they're thinking. Now, let me say what I'm thinking. I'm thinking that people still vote for a person and not their politics. So I don't know if that will change. But I think the ACT will probably go in the polls because of Paul Henry's joined the club. I might be wrong, but I think ACT will go up in the polls.
1: Mm. Hang on. Go back to that point. So you're pinpointing your point to this is basically that people are more attached to people as MPs as opposed to the policies?
2: Yes. Wow. Yes, I believe so.
1: That's terrifying.
2: Don't you?
1: No. I mean, I do, but that's weird. I think it's a weird thing to do is to make your decision based on someone's haircut, teeth, inability to speak properly. I just think, don't worry about that stuff. Don't worry about that. That's not what's going to affect your bank balance. It's the policies of the party, right?
2: Correct. I think so too. But a lot of the elderly people are stuck in the old ways. They like to vote for a person and not their policies.
1: Why do you say elderly people?
2: Well, I'm not saying in general, people in general. I'm not saying just elderly people, but even young people. They'll vote for a person they like rather than their politics. And I think there's a lot of lying going on in the national government. Like you said, there's not one person that has orchestrated this takeover. There's a lot more people involved.
1: Mm.
2: So there was many years ago, there was a reporter that asked Muldoon, what makes good politician? He said, the one who remembers the lies they told. And I think that's happening still to this day in politics.
1: That's a very good answer, isn't it? Yes.
2: Yeah.
1: Mm.
2: So I think to watch the space, and I think a lot of people are going to vote this a lot more than to the last term, I think.
1: Has what's happened with the National Party, has that done reputational damage? Has it created more robust determination for you or for others who may be thinking of that vote? Does Christopher Luxon come through as a stronger leader as a result of this?
2: No, I don't believe it is. I think people are saying the right thing. He's a likeable person. He's probably an honest person, but he's not a people's person, is he?
1: Well, no, I think he made it quite clear what he thinks about people who don't earn a lot of money. He made those comments very early on, and that's probably going to haunt him. He might have thought that was funny. I don't know why you would think it was funny. Making disparaging comments about bottom feeders is no more factless than it is making generalisations about wealthy people. If you've ever met wealthy people, it's hard to know whether they are or not. I think the definition of that is the ones that tell you they are probably aren't, and the ones that don't tell you, but you sort of wonder, they're the sort of people that are interesting. Like, oh, that's interesting. What would you see as a good business opportunity? Having decent chats, not someone who's telling you about their fleet of boats and cars and how many holidays they've had. Yeah, I think the people issue is a big issue, Mark, and I think you've actually nailed it. You've hit the proverbial with the hammer. Too many people are too focused on the politics of personality. And that's not a US politics thing, it is, but it's been done here for decades. We've made comments about politicians. There's been

0: been satirical comments and cartoons done for years. Some of it's quite funny. But I really hope people aren't making their decision based on the way someone speaks, looks, conducts themselves as the leader of a party. That's just one small part of it. 29 past one. Thank you, Mark. Linda, you'll be next. 0800 80 1080 if you'd like to join in. And I'll get to those texts as well on 9292.
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0: 29-2-2. Hi there, Linda.
6: Oh, good morning, Roman. Yes, just on the Luxon issue, I agree with your previous caller about there are many people who, you know, vote based on if they like the look of the person or whatever. I mean, I personally, I know a bit about politics, but there's no way I go and read the policies or, you know, apart from what's sort of thrown out there. Like I have this new opportunity party. I know they're not new, but this leader, this young woman, she's going to be very, very appealing based purely on age, I believe, for the younger generation. And I think a lot of them are going to vote for her. And just on Luxon, and which also goes back to the popularity thing. I mean, we've been hearing for 2.5 years now that he doesn't resonate with the people, and so he's not popular. And this coup by his caucus, I believe, was because reality is hitting. I personally don't think they're going to win the election, and I think his party's putting that on Luxon. And just on the contenders, definitely Erica, who I believe will be the next national leader, come what may. Bishop, definitely, and Simeon Brown, along with Pink. I don't know anything about Pink, but I think what he did was quite good, quite courageous. You know, I think he was left standing, if you like.
0: Pretty gutless if that's the case, and those who are behind him saying that, you go forward and we'll support you. And for them, if they've done that and they haven't followed through with their support and they've left him isolated, that's terrible.
6: Mm. Well, I don't know, but I saw Sean Plunkett on the platform, and he said apparently they all believed, along, you know, amongst the journo world, that there were 5 or 6 contenders and Pink was going to sort of front. And then when they all showed up at the meeting and Pink, you know, he was getting ready to stand up and turned around and there's basically no one, for whatever reason, standing with him. And just on Bishop, apparently, and this is another reason why I think the coup has happened, I don't know how long Bishop's been in Parliament, but when I say he's reasonably young, I'd say he's about 40, I don't think he wants to lose his job. And if National lose the election, apparently, and Bishop himself came out about 2 weeks ago, he doesn't think he'll get his seat, which means he will be out of Parliament.

0: And I believe more than ever, and this is where it's going to be an MMP election in the real sense of the word, this opportunity party, whether it's, as I say, I haven't looked at its policy, they are going to take such a chunk, not only of the younger people who may be not too sure about the Greens, you know how a lot of the younger ones go for the left. I also think the older voters who are now fed up with Winston and possibly even National, they too may just try something new, i.e. the Opportunities Party.
1: Yeah, who knows? So Chris Pink, he's about 46, 47. So when you say that you don't read policy, why not?
0: Well, I just don't have a lot of time. I mean, I follow the news, and I mean, the big ones that they announce as we get closer. But I'm not, I mean, I have the internet and everything, but I haven't, as I say, gone and looked at this opportunity party. But the young woman, she looks quite appealing, you know, quite. And I think that's another thing. The old dinosaurs like Luxon and I think Winston, have they both ruled out working with Opportunity?
1: Yeah, from my understanding, it's been confirmed twice now by Christopher Luxon. But once again, I go back to the point that although Kwile Wong is very successful in business and a great charismatic person,
0: I don't know anything about
1: the only thing about that is it goes back to the point that, yeah, I don't know why you're saying it will appeal to young people. She will just appeal or she won't. But it's the policies that are more important, right?
0: We think like that because of being a certain age, Roman, but a lot of the younger ones, they'll be, like your caller said, who goes for the personality, they too may not be looking up the... I mean, I consider myself reasonably well-informed, even though I don't go sort of hunting amongst the policies. And I'm sure there are a lot of the younger people who don't even bother either. And that's why I think she's going to take the vote. And I think they're going to take a very big chunk of the vote, as we'll see as it gets closer to the election.
1: Yeah.
0: Because the polls, they're not gospel, but they're usually a pretty good indication.
1: They can be, yeah. So... yeah, so actually, just thinking about it, I wonder if there's a contingent of National MPs that might want to cross the floor and become members of the Opportunity Party or just break away and use MMP to form their own party. There's all sorts of opportunities with MMP, aren't there?
0: Yeah, and I think it's going to be a real MMP election in the real sense of the word. You know, a lot of the smaller parties are going to feature.
1: Yeah, you're probably quite right. I wonder how much of that disenfranchised feeling within the National Party, as opposed to it's just the leader, I don't believe that it's just the leader. I don't believe that the leadership challenge is just about, oh, we don't like Christopher Luxon. It'll be, he's not prepared to make changes that we want. There'll be a bunch of people who have chatted, I'm making this up, clearly. There'll be a bunch of politicians who have chatted about the direction they want to head in, perhaps with capital gains tax, perhaps with, land tax, a different form of taxation in order to fix everything up. That isn't being warmly welcomed by the party. So they're thinking, oh, let's just get this done ourselves. Let's have a coup. I'll get you as the leader. I'll be your deputy. Let's make this happen. And it's failed miserably. And it's an ugly game. Do I feel sorry for someone that wants to lead a leadership challenge? I guess in some ways I do, particularly if he had support that backed out at the last minute. Yeah, Chris Pink's got an interesting background. Navy, wasn't he? He was quite a highly ranked Navy person, naval officer. He was born in 1979. Went to Kelston Boys High School, graduated from university with a Bachelor of Arts and a Bachelor of Laws with honours. He joined the Royal New Zealand Navy, serving as an officer on Te Kaha. And he was an aide-de-camp for the Governor-General Sylvia Cartwright before joining the Australian Defence Force for 4 years. He was also a property lawyer after his military career. And his father is an associate dean at the University of Auckland School of Law. He must have had a fair idea that what he was going was to do was going to work. Why didn't it work? Why didn't it? You would never mount any attempt at a leadership change like that unless you were absolutely rock solid certain you had

0: 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I wonder what changed. I wonder what changed. 2122 0800 80 1080, 9292 on the text. Gareth, I'll be with you next.
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0: 19 to 2. There are so many texts. I'll try and pick off a few here and there. Morning, Roman. The flowery, expressive woman that you've just talked with must be really looking forward to emptying her bank balance via the land tax shortly. Go the misinformed, says Gaz. Gaz, are you that terrified of the land tax? 2.5%. Does that terrify you that much as a means to get forward? How do you propose us to fix the country without some kind of tax reformation? As I said from the outset, I don't want to pay more. I'm no different to anybody else. I'd like to pay nothing if I could. If I could find a way, I would, but I can't. But I don't want to live in a broken country either. I don't want to be passing on to my children, if they ever come back to New Zealand, and my grandson, other grandchildren perhaps. I don't want to be passing on a broken country. It's been so good. It can be again if we're prepared to make significant change. I think it comes down to being just greedy. We're naturally greedy. We don't really want to relinquish what we've worked hard for. But that is what a democracy does in order to everybody, what is it? Everybody rises on a blah, blah, incoming tide, whatever it is. Yeah, that sort of saying, you know, all that kind of airy fairy stuff, but it's so true. Hi, Roman. Do you know if the leadership challenge was a secret vote? Yeah, only two people know the outcome. Sorry, the how people voted. Only two. And Christopher Luxon is not one of them. So who would that be? The party president and the whip? I don't know. I'd imagine at some time that detail will come out in a book leaked to somebody at some point. Who knows? Have your say on it, though. 0800 80 1080. 17 to 2. Hi, Gareth.
7: Oh, good morning, Roman.
0: Morning.
7: I've been listening to your previous callers, the last one, Linda was right on the button, wasn't she? She knows what's going on. And I think a lot of people in New Zealand know what's going on. But like you said, they're scared. They're scared of what's happening to the whole world. And what's happening in New Zealand, just to just deploy the national coup thing. Like you said, why would the guy step up and get shot down like Jesus, like what they did to Jesus? they stuck him in the... They opted out and put him to the sword kind of thing, 13 of them.
0: Yeah. So, hey, Gareth, are you on a speakerphone, Gareth?
7: You want me to come off the speaker?
0: It's very much like you're underwater or something. It's quite
7: Sorry. Yeah. Sorry, I'll just disconnect my headphones because it's small.

0: and be quiet, or not like my Wi-Fi.
1: Oh, I see. Yeah, it's a bit muffled, that's all.
0: Yeah. Sorry, but I'll come off and speak. I'll just turn off my headphones.
1: Okay.
0: So just give me a moment.
1: That's all right.
0: Sorry about that.
1: Oh, and you just disconnected the whole phone. That's a shame. You were reflecting upon the previous caller's comments. You were saying that Linda was right on the money and that's all I could really hear. But you feel free to call back. You can't be too far away. You just disconnected everything. And by now you'll be going, oh, I've just disconnected everything. 1:45, 0800 80 1080, 9292 on the text. Roman, it's human nature for people to be drawn into people that have looks and dress well, but at the end of the day, those assets don't run the country. Why are people fixated with Erica Stanford? Weight and looks, says Sonia. Weight and looks? Who talks about people's weight? That's weird. And her looks. I guess it's no different to some politicians being, you know, certain politicians, lovely suit, or they always look so smart, or they're always so engaging. Well, that's politics. If you're a good politician, you'll be very good at doing all of that. Listening or pretending to listen, nodding with enthusiasm when all you're thinking about is, how long will it take me to get to the airport? I want to go home. Yeah, so if you've been following the whole week of politics, the National Party's ups and downs, it may actually be a good thing for the leader. For some people, it will be like, there you are. There's the leader we need. He survived two coups. I don't think it's a good look when it's happened this close to an election, right? Why do you think they didn't want to wait till after? Surely a bit of a restart this close to the election would have been absolutely political suicide. Don't you think? 1:45, 0800 80 1080, 9292 to text.
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1: 11:22. I'm enjoying this. Yeah, feel free to have your say. Your opinion about what's happened is just as valid as anyone else. The National Party very, very studiously moving forward, not wanting to dwell in the past. Christopher Luxon being quite taciturn yesterday and today. I don't want to talk about that. Moving on. It doesn't stop the journalists asking. I don't know. I don't really know how it would help anybody knowing the infinite detail, other than there's a lot of ill feeling, and hopefully they can move forward. If they really want to do well, they'll have to. A quick text here. Roman, stop pushing the Labour. What? Stop pushing the Labour Party. You do it every night. I do. It won't help them. How crazy not going for their policies of a party. That's an interesting text. It's the old saying, right? You hear what you want to hear and disregard the rest. I haven't mentioned the Labour Party possibly in terms of coalition.

0: or the two major players, but I'm not pushing the Labour Party. Can you give me an example of what you mean? I don't think you've been listening, actually, because I can't think of what the heck you're talking about. 10 to 2, 0800 80 1080. We've got you back there, Gareth. Crystal clear?
1: Yeah, I think so.
0: Oh, yeah, much better.
1: I've got a bit of a raspy voice, but it doesn't matter.
0: That's all right.
1: I've got the playbook here in front of me. I'm writing a book at the moment, getting published before my birthday, which is on the 14th of November.
0: Who's publishing it?
1: Self-publishing.
0: Oh, never self-published, Gareth. Never.
1: Oh, don't you?
0: No.
1: Well, I'll take that advice.
0: Trust me, it'll never sell. It'll never sell.
1: What? Go through a reputable publisher?
0: Absolutely. Send your manuscript.
1: Would you, Rick?
0: I would. I'd send it to one, if not two, and then get their feedback. But the reason why people self-publish is they think that they don't want to spend the money on editing and promotion, but you are going to make so much more once an editor has actually trimmed it down, made sense of it more. Off you go.
1: Could you AI it?
0: Actually, I don't know. You probably can these days, but there are good publishing houses still. Actually, a friend of mine, that's her job. She just reads manuscripts. It's all she does.
1: Oh, okay.
0: Yeah.
1: So I can send it to her.
0: Yeah.
1: Because it doesn't make sense to a lot of people. It makes sense to me.
0: Yes.
1: I'm 66 years old this November. I've got an uncle who's 81. He's come up with a great idea.
0: Oh, yeah?
1: Yeah, you know, your aluminium can.
0: Yes.
1: That you drink out of.
0: Mm-hmm.
1: You made up a zippy cup holder.
0: Oh,
1: clamps on the aluminium drink, and you drink it. Right. And you can leave advertising on it. So he's made some for me.
0: Okay. What's your book going to be called, or what's it about?
1: Okay, it's about, I've got a title here, DNA. The book is about self-awareness, mindfulness. Covers a few topics. I started AI last night, just writing a few key notes, chapters, and to do with politics, because I'm very interested in politics. Because I contacted Jim Manson when he was skipped out of the Labour Party. You know, when he went out for the Labour Party and formed his own little party.
0: Mm-hmm.
1: And you remember that?
0: Yes.
1: Yeah. Okay, and then you had the other parliament. I went to parliament through the security. I had a high-vis jacket on, so it could be seen. And I went through the back door, but I didn't have proper kennel, so they escorted me out.
0: What were you doing? Why were you doing that?
1: Well, I had earthquake reports from around the world, and I was going up to give them to the government to look at what's happening. And they went, when you go upstairs, there's the Maori television, all the television crews have got their room in Parliament, but at the back of Parliament. So I went up there, didn't know they were there, and I gave them a briefcase. I mean, it could have had a bomb in it, but I didn't have a bomb. I had just a bit of paper, and they escorted me out. Told me I was barred for 2 years, and then I thought, it was a good thing I got it in the end and got it out. And then I went and sent the portfolio of my party to Jacinda before she bailed out of government.
0: What party? I thought you said you had earthquake information. So you were going to form a political party, were you?
1: Yeah, I have. I formed it in 1985.
0: Oh, what's it called?
1: And it's a DNA party.
0: Oh.
1: A DNA party, where you spell it backwards, it's Panda. So it's black and white.
0: Yeah, okay. Well, it sounds like, yeah, just going back to your book, though, I've never read a book that's self-published that was worth reading. I'm sorry. They're terrible. Absolutely terrible. And if you really, really want to reward yourself for the hard work you've done writing a book, it doesn't matter what it's on, go and talk to a publisher. Get them to read it. And an editor. You know, when you work with editors, whether it's a news story like me writing a travel story for the Herald or you writing a book, once an editor has asked you some questions or suggested things, you go, oh, wow, oh, gee, well, that's why they're paid good money.

0: and it'll sell your book. You'll be the number one book in Whitcools, maybe. Well, maybe not, but you know. You got to dream big, Gareth, don't you? I'm glad we clarified your phone line somewhat. 5 to 2. Thank you. Welcome to you, Neil.
1: Hi. Yes, I obviously haven't been listening to all this very well because it seems to me, have I got the guy's name? Is it Kempton that was fired? Was stood down from his ministry role?
0: Chris Pink?
1: His role in the coup?
0: Who, Chris Pink?
1: Kemp, okay, yes.
0: Pink,
1: sorry.
0: Pink, P-E-N-K.
1: Oh, okay. And yet I never heard his name at all, and yet the names that I keep hearing, Erica Sanford and Chris Bishop, who are ready to stand up, and they're all suddenly exonerated and pledging their allegiance behind Chris Luxon and all that, and yet they are the names being bandied about. And yet this other man who's got, I must admit, I never heard his name involved in any of this. Maybe I wasn't listening very well, but it seems to me that the higher profile ones that seem to have come out of this okay.
0: Well, don't you have to take people at their word? Otherwise, you're just going to doubt, you know, whether it's true or not's another thing. But what are we supposed to do when they say, oh, I didn't have any role to play in that? What are we supposed to do with that?
1: Well, that's right, yes.
0: Yeah, well, yeah, that wasn't really, yeah. No, what I was looking for was an answer, but I don't think we can do anything with that. If someone says, I tell you now, I had nothing to do with that, that was not me, and you go, I don't believe you. Well, that's okay, you don't believe them. But they're not going to change their mind because you don't believe them. The only reason they would change their mind, if someone was to produce a series of emails or texts, and there'll be nothing in writing probably, it would have all been phone calls or standing face-to-face chats. I don't know. I would imagine you'd be very, very wary about putting any of that stuff in writing. G'day, mate. I'm thinking of rolling the Prime Minister. Send. Whoop. Yeah, no one's going to do that, are they? And you get a text back saying, sorry, this is the cafe down the road. What? Whoops, wrong person. Blimey. Yes, thank you, Neil. Blah, blah, blah, blah, blah, blah. Let the National Party leadership thing go. It's done. Time to move on. Yeah, no, that's fine. You don't have to partake in the conversation. That's absolutely fine. This is an opportunity for people to have their say, and it's worked very well. Been a very busy couple of hours. There will be other things to talk about. Now, why have you said move on? Is that because it is boring? Is it because you're boring? Or is it because you're a big supporter of the National Party and you don't want any more scuttlebutt? Please move on. Nothing to see here. Remand, they should have a uniform for politicians, a clown suit. A bit harsh, isn't it? A very good morning, Remand. Erica Stanford and Chris Bishop. Liar, liar, pants on fire. Just got saved and threw poor Chris Pink under the bus. I feel they were all behind the saga by their body language watching the news. Oh, how would you know with body language? I don't know. Who's a body language expert? Apparently, if you touch your ear while talking, it means that you're lying. Does it, though? What say your ear is just really, really, really, really itchy?
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1: Mike Hosking, Marcus Lush, Matt Heath, Tyler Adams. 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
2: In this update, police say they're not sure what the intent was of a man who fled from officers outside Auckland's Sylvia Park Mall carrying an air rifle. The man, who was on bail, was shot and killed by police under an overpass yesterday afternoon. It followed a nearly hour-long chase after reports he stole the weapon from a gun shop in nearby Penrose. Superintendent Sunny Patel says they'll look into why the officers involved made the call to open fire.
3: We have not spoken to the officers, so we don't actually know in terms of the decision making.
2: An independent police conduct authority investigation has also been launched. The Opportunity Party is revealing more details of its bottom lines after a surge in the polls. A One News Verian poll suggests neither right or left could form a government without Opportunity, which has jumped 3 points to 8%. National has ruled out a deal, but ACT says it would be open to it if Opportunity drops its welfare and tax policies. Opportunity's Kule Wong says those, as well as its justice policy, may not happen in a first term.
4: We've got very strong policies on tackling competition, investing in innovation, tackling energy markets. These are all things that are going to grow the economy and bring down the cost of living. I think you can expect to see many of those things in our bottom line.
2: A tick of approval for mining near Taranaki as a new permit's awarded. Regulator New Zealand Petroleum and Minerals has granted Matahio NZ Onshore a decade-long petroleum mining permit in the onshore Taranaki Basin. Resources Minister Shane Jones says it's the second petroleum mining permit to be granted in the past 8 years. Chris Bishop is echoing the Prime Minister's call that the National Party caucus is united after a chaotic few days. The Prime Minister's come out the other end of a second leadership challenge successfully. Chris Penk's been sacked from Cabinet and his portfolios for his efforts and has since announced he won't stand in November's election. Bishop says Penk did the coup for himself and not on behalf of anyone else. He insists this is the end of leadership troubles within the party.
5: Well, we've had two goes at this in April and August. The matter has been put to bed. We're unified behind Chris Luxon as Prime Minister and leader of the National Party. We've got an election to fight in 87 days.
2: The Independent Police Conduct Authority has ruled a police officer's pursuit of a motorcyclist, which ended with the rider's death, was seriously flawed. The motorcyclist died when he hit a lamppost in Auckland's Greenhithe in July 2023, while being followed by the officer on his own bike at speeds of nearly 200 kilometres per hour. Louise Upston says she never intended for her disability support services bill to hurt the community. The Disability Issues Minister says the legislation's been clarified after consultation, including around the role of family and the state in a disabled person's care. She says families will continue to receive government support with no additional expectations. Upston says the system will now be more easily understandable and publicly visible.
6: I accept that we weren't clear enough in the bill as introduced, and I apologise that that has led to concern and confusion.
2: In sport, victory for the Sydney Roosters in last night's top-of-the-table NRL clash. The Roosters extending their winning run, beating out the Penrith Panthers 12-6 at Parramatta. The Panthers fought back from 8-0 at halftime in a match that could be crucial for securing the NRL's minor premiership. Andrew Webster believes Scott Robertson has the potential to make the coaching code switch to rugby league should he want to field an offer from the Southern Orcas. The Warriors coach says Robertson would have the sporting intellect to take the role, but would need some more league minds supplementing his efforts.
7: If people want to cross codes, they've got to be good man managers, and I've heard that he is, and they've got to be willing to make sure that they hire people who are absolute experts in each area of the game. Don't even know if he wants that opportunity, but if he does, I'm sure he's smart enough to realise that and get the right people.
2: Rugby and matchday captain Cody Taylor and Tyrell Lomax will make their first appearances of the All Blacks tour of South Africa on Sunday morning. Both have overcome injuries to be named to start against the Bulls in Pretoria. However, there's still no sign of halfback Cam Roygaard or fullback Will Jordan. Professional Darts Corporation big boss Matt Porter believes this weekend's New Zealand Darts Masters will be world-class, despite last year's finalists Luke Littler and Luke Humphreys not playing. Porter says the event won't be hurt by the lack of Lukes.
8: An outstanding lineup, still 8 of the best players in the world from the top end of the rankings. The two Lukes aren't here this year, and I do get it that they don't want to travel 52 weeks a year. They're both

0: committed to coming back in the future, which is great news. Whatever players go up there on stage, they'll put on a great show for the crowd.
1: That's News and Sport. I'm Stuart Willie.
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6: News Talk said the weather watch 24/7 for Friday, the 14th of August. Happy Friday to you. For Northland today, scattered rain, heavy at times, turning to showers by this afternoon. Auckland to Taumarunui and Taranaki, also Coromandel, mostly cloudy with areas of morning fog. Occasional showers, especially from this afternoon. Bay of Plenty, Taupo and Taihape, also Gisborne and Hawke's Bay. Periods of rain with heavy falls. Whanganui to Wellington, also Wairarapa. Areas of low cloud and fog. Some scattered rain around the Tararua district. A few spots of rain spreading elsewhere by the afternoon and maybe by the evening. Nelson to Westland, as well as Marlborough and Otago. Areas of morning cloud, otherwise mainly fine. Low cloud about Banks Peninsula, spreading into other east coast areas by this evening. Southland, excluding Stewart Island, partly cloudy with a possible shower in the afternoon. Fiordland and Rakiura, Stewart Island, a few showers turning to rain by tonight, and the Chatham Islands mostly cloudy. The warmest place right now, Tauranga, 14.2, and the coolest is Twizel on minus 0.2.
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8: Ready or not?
6: 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I'm Roman Travers here through till 5 this morning on the free phone number to get in touch. From any phone at all, it works beautifully. 0800 80 1080 to get through. 9292 if you like texting. 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And my email is roman@newstalkzb.co.nz. Happy Friday, August the 14th.

8 past 2 here through till 5 this morning. I'm looking forward to your call on 0800 80 1080. We have been talking about what's happened throughout the week in terms of politics as we head towards the election. And the focus for so many of us is what's going to happen from here on in the parties that are being ruled in and ruled out by each other in terms of MMP potential partners and coalitions and what the promises are. And yeah, I've found it interesting. I found it quite disheartening, really. I do feel for Christopher Luxon and what he has had to deal with. It can not be easy, particularly when you have to front the media every few hours to talk to them and keep them updated. And you probably don't really want to, but you really need to because it's an election. And in a democracy, we have a right to know what's going on. And we kind of do. We'll never know everything ad infinitum, will we? But what we don't know, we make up. And you feel free to speculate. I'm happy with that. Because we are left to speculate as to who was behind it. It can't just have been one person, the MP Chris Pink. That'll be it for him. I wonder if those that are affected by it or disaffected by the way things have turned out

will look to form their own party or have another crack after the election. Maybe Christopher Luxon will decide that's it for him after the election, regardless of the outcome. Who knows? Feel free to get in touch. Do you like his taciturn approach to it all? The way that it's very orchestrated from any political leader, from any good politician, they're very good at listening to a question, but knowing how to kind of answer it, but also to get positive messaging in around the answer as we're focused on, and they do that rather than answering it. So not necessarily entirely a process of repudiation, but the taciturn approach seems to have worked. We're left not really knowing a heck of a lot, and we'll move on, won't we? Feel free to keep talking about that. This text is interesting. I find this text interesting. The text is from Melanie. Melanie says, "Roman, please stop with your national bashing. It's relentless and transparent. Be fair, like all the other hosts. Quit your own agenda and talk about travel and things that you're good at. You're not a political commentator. Other hosts get a lot more calls earlier on. But when you do this, you often get less callers until you change the subject," says Melanie. Melanie, that's really lovely. I think that's very kind of you that you think I'm good at writing about or speaking about travel. What else do you think I'm good at? You said other things I'm good at. I like that. Thank you. I think it's funny that you think other hosts aren't, they don't have that bias. I'm not trying to bash National. I'm talking about a process that the National Party has been through. I'm inviting you to have your say about what you think about it. How is that bashing the National Party? In fact, I haven't said anything. I have said one thing, actually, about their policies. I mentioned that sale of Department of Conservation land, absolutely barking mad. They backpedaled on that one at speed, didn't they? Quit your own agenda. I don't have an agenda, Melanie. I've got no agenda whatsoever. If you have been listening, Melanie, you'll know that I've not got a political party connection. I've never voted consistently for one party or another. I have no skin in the game. It's a privileged position, and I'm inviting you to have your say. So hopefully that explains it. Your condemnation does not push me down, Melanie. It pushes me forward. But thank you. And you said, what did you say? You said very few calls. 1, 2, 3, 4, 5, 6, 7, 8, 9, 10 calls in the first hour. I think that's pretty good. So that kind of undoes you, Melanie. It's a topic people want to talk about. Right. So there was that. I also mentioned Nigel Farage. Nigel Farage, he's gone. Now he's back. The by-election is happening now in Clacton. It's the strangest by-election in recent British history. He's not standing against any significant. All the other major parties decided that's it. We're not going to stand an MP in that electorate. So he's standing against all sorts of very, very comical people, including a knight with a rubbish bin head. Count Binface. A comedian in a bin-shaped helmet who's promising cheaper bus fares, 99 pence ice creams. That's brilliant. The construction of at least one affordable home. At least he's honest. And even a referendum on whether Pluto should be a planet again. That's Count Binface. They reckon he could get as much as 20% of the vote. He describes himself as a 5,900-year-old space warrior. Good Lord. I've never seen anything quite as comical. It's good to know that the Brits have a good sense of humour, right? I like that. So there they are. They're going to a by-election. There are 32 other candidates. None of them are terribly serious, I don't think. Among them are three candidates from the official monster-raving loony party. That's brilliant. Namely, Howling Lord Hope, Baron von Thunderclap, and Nick, the incredible flying brick. Oh, good on them. It would seem that Nigel Farage will probably get back in there. Wouldn't it be hilarious, though, if Nigel Farage was beaten by Count Binface? Or someone other
Can I don't

don't know why the other parties aren't standing a candidate in that electorate. Can you explain that to me? Why wouldn't they be challenging for that particular seat of Clacton? Not completely clacked out. Clacton is, being hotly contended by quite the throng of people. Oh, by the way, you may have been on a flight. There was a very strange flight from Auckland Airport last night. And the flight was delayed. A potential security breach at Auckland Airport yesterday afternoon, actually. It resulted in passengers on a flight being re-screened. That's never happened to me. We need you all to go back through the screening. Can you imagine? It's a brutally boring process anyway. Take off your shoes. Why? Well, you never say why, do you? Okay. You'll need to take your belt off. Well, the last person didn't. There's no point. Take the belt off. Are you wearing a watch? Yes. Take the yes. Should I just get naked? Would that make it easier for you? Next thing, you're being tasered and led away. No, you always do what they say. The Civil Aviation Authority said an aircraft had to return to the gate. So they'd already boarded on the plane. Off they go. Nope. They all had to get off again after a passenger entered the secure departure area through an exit door before boarding. Why would you do that? And how would you do that? As a precaution, passengers were disembarked and re-screened, and the aircraft was searched before being returned to service. Very thorough from the Civil Aviation Authority. Good work, CAA. Well done, you. How on earth did that passenger manage to get onto the plane through an exit door? They would have been quite nervous, of course. Why would someone want to do that? Oh, I'm just taking a shortcut. I'll need some fresh air. I don't know where the plane was going. It doesn't actually say where the plane was going. But the matter was referred to the police, of course. So, yeah. If you were on that flight, let me know. Was it quite frightening? I think that'd be quite worrying. Why are we getting off? Why are we going back through security? They probably didn't tell you a heck of a lot just to keep people, you know, as calm as possible. Oh, could it get any worse in the USA? Could it get... Yes, it could. Donald Trump. He's had another brain fart. He's had an absolute moment of stupidity to join that long list. The US President Donald Trump, he earlier this week signed an order that calls for fewer childhood vaccinations and also recommends splitting up the mumps, the measles and the rubella, the MMR shots. Decades ago, this is Donald Trump, I won't try and talk like him. Decades ago, children received only a small fraction of the vaccines required today. In those times, people were much healthier, and of course, the higher rates of autism now observed did not exist. He's an idiot, isn't he? I mean, there's no other way to sum it up. He is a complete idiot. I can just imagine him saying all of that. In those times, people were much healthier. And what's he got? He's banging on this autism drum, him and that idiot Kennedy. They're both as moronic as each other. The president has long cast doubt on the safety of the MMR vaccines, and multiple studies have found no connection between the shots and autism. Medical experts have criticized the new order and say it could reduce vaccination rates and expose children to harmful diseases. Why would you allow an idiot like Kennedy to advise another idiot like Trump to make such an idiot decision? It's baffling, isn't it? I really feel for the scientists and for the doctors, for everyone in the medical fraternity in the US who will just be rolling their eyes, slapping their foreheads, going, oh my God. He has no understanding of what he's talking about, never has done. These immunizations are recommended for all children under the age of whatever it is, for the rare measles, mumps, rubella, diphtheria, tetanus, pertussis, polio, haemophilus influenzae type B, pneumococcal disease, human papillomavirus and varicella or chickenpox. There's so many things that they're wrapped up. He says, Trump says, we're reducing them. It's not only that you're doing fewer vaccines or jabs, as they say, but you're doing them in a series of visits to the doctor. What? The president suggests the MMR vaccine could be quite legal.

0: lethal if given at once. He compared it to pouring a bottle of soda into a child's body. Just makes no sense. A single dose of the MMR is 0.5 of a mil. He obviously has no idea about the regime of vaccines and what happens and the quantities. When a reporter asked him for evidence of the lethal claim, Trump said, "What I've heard is that there are some people that say it is that way." Mm-hmm. That's the leader of the free world talking freely and stupidly about something he knows nothing about. So according to the Centers for Disease Control and Prevention, the MMR vaccine carries a very small risk of febrile seizures for young children, those with health issues including severe allergic reactions or weakened immune systems are advised to consult with healthcare providers before taking the shots. Like anything, there's always precautions, right? The agency says most people who get the MMR vaccine do not have any serious problems with it, and that getting the vaccine is much safer than getting measles, mumps, or rubella. The whole medical fraternity, the science fraternity within the US with this decision, they've just gone backwards. Well, they haven't. They've been forced to because of an idiot of a president. Just, you should not be allowed to do that. You should not be allowed to point to things that are not true and to disillusion, disenfranchise, and scare people from something that is proven to be beneficial. We've got idiots like that here, doing that here, certain particular church leaders, well, actually one particular church leader. Reprehensible behaviour to be telling your people not to get vaccinated or to reduce it like Trump is, in light of no knowledge that you have to make those claims. You might have seen that story earlier in the week. I was just appalled. What an appalling person to be leading that country. And this is why with vaccine fear or hesitancy, you're seeing pockets of disease popping up in parts of New Zealand that was never there or hasn't been there for a very long time, all because of people giving that advice with no qualification to do so. Terrifying. 22 past 2. Let's hear from you on that range of topics. 0800 80 1080 9292 is the text.
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0: 24 past 2 on this Friday morning, the 14th of August. Good to have your company. Hi there, Zenith.
9: Good morning, mate. How are you?
0: Yeah, good. Thank you.
9: Hey, listen, I just felt a need to ring and thank ZB and the callers and the other participants just regarding the political position of New Zealand at the moment. It's just really informative to hear everybody

0: different opinions on what's been going on in the last week in the lead up to the election. And I just find that, you know, knowledge is power. I'm not a political scholar or anything, but I do think that it's really quite interesting to just listen to what people say, what they think, why they think it, and what leads them to think these different opinions on the political situation at the moment. It's really informative, as I said, and it's interesting.
1: Yeah.
0: Good to hear.
1: Yes. And I think from your point of view and my point of view too, as a listener and someone who works here as well, is that I just hope that the politicians do remain accessible and want to turn up and answer questions heading right up into the election, right? So we can actually learn more.
0: Yeah, definitely. Yeah. Definitely. Yeah.
1: Good on you. And where are you driving at the moment?
0: Yeah. Oh, I'm just leaving Auckland, heading north to Whangarei.
1: Oh, yeah, nice.
0: Just heading home. Yeah, load of freight on. So this is my usual day. I always enjoy listening to you, Roman. I think I had to. I was having quite a giggle at your opinion of the leader of the free world. We all know he's a little bit out there.
1: Oh,
0: there,
1: Lord.
0: It's
1: a worry.
0: Enjoy your show, that's for sure.
1: Zenith, it's lovely. No, lovely of you to call. And it's lovely. It's very high praise indeed to get that gratitude about the station. I can tell you that having been here for 100 years, not me, I've been here for 57% of that, though. Having been here for the station, having been around that long and having worked through last weekend and hearing all of the stories, it is an amazing connection. And the one thing that I love about it more than anything is that it really hasn't changed. You'll hear different whiz-bang sound effects and amazing corporate voices and different hosts from year to year sometimes, but what we do has not changed. And that's largely, it's thanks to you. So thank you, Zenith, for being a great listener and a great caller. Thank you. Enjoy that drive further north as well. Blimey, it's hard to know where to start with the texts. Melanie, the texter, she couldn't be more incorrect. It's been absolutely full on. There is only one line there at the moment. Feel free to jump onto it. 0800 80 1080 and 9292, the text. Whether it's the British by-election with Nigel Farage, Christopher Luxon insisting that he made a decisive decision and took action with the Chris Pink leadership challenge. It's all very strange, isn't it, really? And Donald Trump pretending that he understands medicine is just terrifying. And in the shots of him signing this order, you've got that very deranged-looking Kennedy leering over his shoulder, a complete anti-vaxxer. Why on earth would you have people like that running anything, not even a pet shop, right? 0800 80 1080. Hi there, Kathy.
2: Good morning. Hey, Roman, is it Happy Friday?
1: Yes.
2: Really?
1: Oh, yeah, always a Happy Friday. Don't you love Fridays?
2: Yeah, I do. I just wanted to make a couple of tiny comments.
1: Yes.
2: You know, the figures that I keep hearing over and over again about law and order, are you able to put my mind at ease?
1: And with regards to what? Sorry, Kathy, say that again. What do you want me to do?
2: Well, I've heard it come out of their mouth on maybe about half a dozen occasions how there's been an improvement in law and order in this country.
1: Yeah. Yes.
2: Has there?
1: Well, I think it depends on through which lens you're looking at. If you're looking at one particular thing over another, I don't really know. We seem to love building prisons and throwing people in there. So in terms of incarcerating people, catching people, reducing crime, I know that ram raids and all that kind of lockdown mental stuff, that's been reduced, hasn't it?
2: I don't know, has it?
1: Yes. Yeah.
2: Okay, but that's not really answering my question.
1: Well, your question's very broad. I think in general terms, there are changes being made by

0: in Parliament. So Mark Mitchell, who I've interviewed only a few times in his career and mine, and he has said that they're making legislative changes to do all sorts of things with the proceeds of Crime Act, to make it more difficult to spend money that you've earned through ill-gotten gains, all that stuff. So these things take time. The legislation is like a slow-moving turtle with no legs, isn't it?
1: Yeah, okay, I get it. There's one more thing I want to comment on. Like, it really gets up my nose. This is just how I feel. Like, you get Luxon and some of the others, not just his party, but they get really, really staunch about something said about, this is just one thing about women in general, but you know how they're all name-calling and, you know, like all the parties, and like it gets quite, I don't know, like I'm just going to use the word by me.
0: Yeah.
1: Well, how come they're lopsided?
0: Oh, what, you mean because they, well, it depends if they've been to Jenny Craig or not, really. I don't know. It's just a difficult question to answer, Kathy. Some people are just born looking funny. Some people are as wide as they are tall. Some people go to the gym every day. I don't know that they're all name calling, in fairness. Parliament can be pretty feral. You have to have a pretty thick skin. But when people like Winston Peters can't think of anything to say, they just become feral, you know. And that's where you need a police car. Actually, right there in Parliament, just to, you pull over there, politician. You need to just calm down and have a good think about things. Sit down for a while. Don't speak again until you can work out where your brain is. Thank you, Kathy. Nice to hear from you. Yeah, it's a funny old thing, politics. It's not funny at all. In fact, I don't think I've laughed once. I don't know why people say that. Oh, it's a funny old thing, politics. It's feral. Not a game I'd want to get into. Hiram Ann, it beggars belief that fellow humans have let Donald Trump and his cronies be in charge and that they continue to wreak havoc on just about every facet of humanity and politics. Spot on calling them idiots scares the heck out of me that so many of these reckless decisions are causing irreparable damage to people's lives and will take generations to put right again, says Christina. Yeah, well, just with focus on that vaccines, you should not be making any ruling on that unless you're just repeating the words of your scientific advisors. Like, his inability to understand anything through the lockdowns and through the COVID pandemic was terrifying. And now you've got him and Kennedy, good Lord, in charge of making huge changes to the schedule for childhood vaccinations. And doctors, they're not just rolling their eyes, they're furious, they're angry. And I just cannot believe that that's been allowed to happen. And you might want to talk about that as well. 0800 80 1080. And everything he bangs into his little, you know, rambles, completely factually incorrect. People didn't live longer years ago. Hello? Think of all the diseases that have been eliminated or completely eradicated because of vaccination. Has he not thought about that? Why would he want to go backwards? Because Kennedy's got in his ear, here, read this book that I wrote. Don't read anything that Kennedy wrote. Mad. Mad as a snake. Welcome to you, Simon.
2: Yeah, good evening, Roman.
0: G'day.
2: And all the listeners too, and everyone out there.
0: Good stuff.
2: Hey, I've been on hold for a little while, so my train of concentration has changed a little bit. But
0: sorry about that.
2: But that's all right. I've been a long time New Zealand First supporter, but Winston has very much disappointed me lately with some of the stuff, you know, that he's doing.
0: Mm.
2: He's obviously intelligent and he's doing it on purpose, but I don't know what he's trying to achieve unless he wants Brian Tamaki to write for him.
0: Yes. Yeah. Oh, look, you know what, Simon? That's actually very magnanimous of you. I like it when people say, you know, I've been a big supporter of XYZ, but I've changed my mind based on what you're seeing now. And that's what's important going into the election, right?
2: Yeah,

0: And, you know, I think it's quite interesting that people say, oh, Shane Jones, he's got a degree. He was educated in the States. Yeah, but he's not very intelligent. You can get a degree. Anyone can get a degree. If you can learn, if you can study, that does not make you intelligent. That does not make you smart. So I don't know when people say, oh, they're doing it on purpose because they must be intelligent. I don't know that they are. But thank you, Simon. I think they probably used to be, like 100 years ago. I don't know. Could be wrong. Haven't been wrong before, though. 2423-0800-80-1080. Another informative show. Love your work. Craig from Palmerston North. Okay. Good to hear from you. Roman, Trump doesn't look healthy. He is orange. Must have overeaten on the carrots and vitamin C tablets. Oh, you know, it's just beyond any comedic aspect to him and Kennedy. It's just frightening how far backwards and how fast they will go backwards in the US with that vaccine protocol change. Just absolutely barbaric. And there should be something you can do. And I know there are ways and means of overriding a presidential order, but I don't know that he's surrounded by people that will ever challenge that. Ever. 2323. Peter and Matthew, stand by.
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0: 2123 here through till 5 this morning. Yeah, do get in touch. 9292 on the text or 0800 80 1080. Hi, Peter.
10: Yeah, hi. How are you?
0: Good, Peter.
10: Yeah, mate. Couple of opinions. Capitalism, I can't comprehend how it trickles down to the people and we all benefit from it. Socialism's probably worse. And it's good, like the Opportunities Party, coming down with different ideas than what might not be right, but hey. They're coming down there. You know, have we got the old school boys there, if you know what I mean?
0: Yeah, well, I actually don't know any of them, to be fair, so they're all new faces to me.
10: Oh, well, yeah, I looked online for the last week or so and trying to work out what the hell they're on about. But yes, a few good things, because I'm ex-businessman and that, and some of the things they're saying are quite good.
0: Mm. What do you like? What is it you're hearing that you do like?
10: Oh, they're quite happy to invest in business.
0: Mm-hmm.
10: If it's,
0: Okay. Well, that's good. I mean, it's good that you're having a dig around.

0: And I like that too. I'll be doing a lot of reading at some point. I don't know when I'll do all that. Maybe I'll pay someone to read it to me. I'm usually too tired to read. I read two or three pages of a book. I've got this book I've been reading for months. It's huge. It's about 47 kilos of hardcover, great big book. And it's a lovely book, don't get me wrong, but man, it's not easy to read. And I'm that person that cannot just stop reading and change to another book. I will finish this book. The idea, now that winter's shivers were in the last month, the idea was to have read three or four books. Not happening. Yeah, but good on you. Nice to hear from you. Thank you. 0800 80 1080. You can text 9292. I'm just trying to check to see where I am, what I need to be doing. 1823. Welcome, Matthew. How are you doing? All right?
1: Hi, can you hear me?
0: Loud and clear.
1: Ah, perfect. I was just wanting to call up to say about Donald Trump's vaccine policies. The only thing is, if people listen to them, natural selection is going to kick in and he's going to end up getting rid of a lot of his voters. So the Republicans are going to have less voters. Which doesn't actually help his case unless he's trying to, you know, potentially prove a bit of election fraud, essentially.
0: Yeah, the trouble is though, Matthew, is that disease doesn't identify political bias, does it? That's the tragedy of it all.
1: Oh, disease has no politics. Like, it will spread wherever, and if it's in a case to create, like, an emergency, then that could be something they can do. But the thing that he is doing wasn't a secret. It was all detailed out in Project 2025, but no one obviously, like, researched what that manual was about, so they just all went along with it, and now everyone, you know, it's FAPO. It's like everyone's finding out the consequences of electing, you know, a grifter, essentially, into being president, because that's what is currently going on with all the, like, insider trading and Trump charging $100,000 for his, like, Truth Social posts come out before as well. And now some of his administration is retiring, like Caroline Leavitt has resigned, but they might just be saying that. She could have either been signed or fired, but she was also on that plane that Trump was meant to be on when he was, you know, snuck out of Turkey in a food cabinet onto another plane. So maybe she realized that, like, he doesn't care about his employees, and she's like, okay, all right.
0: That was strange, wasn't it? So he gets a warning from the Secret Service, and he changes planes, but he leaves all of his cabinet on the original plane where the threat was.
1: Yes, and his reporters, and pretty much everyone that probably didn't find too important. So, that's just another thing that I'm sure people might slowly be waking up to. And it's like, what comes around goes around. Like, everyone thought they went too hard left with the last administration, so they elected all the Republicans into all the heads of power. And now you have the, you know, Zoran Mandami won the mayor of New York, and then you had that other guy, I think it was, he won Mississippi or Minnesota or one of those states, and he's a hard, he's very liberal as well, like he's a progressive. So you're now having like a socialist wave come up on the other side.
0: So what do you think's going to happen, Matthew, with the midterms?
1: The House will win because there's only a 2 or 3 seat majority. No one's seen Mitch McConnell in about 2 or 3 months now, so no one knows what state he's in. I feel like the Senate will still be held by the Republicans, but if the Dems win the House, they can slow down. They can slow down all the things he does, and they can open up a couple of them, impeachment trials, and they can stop any of his legislation being passed for the remainder of the term as well. But what I'm like, what will happen in 2 years' time is what will happen to the administration. Like, people, I feel like the general public will want people to be held accountable, and if that happens or not is a completely different story.
0: Yeah, no, well said, Matthew. Thank you. It is quite fascinating, but, you know, I don't want to get too personally, I love it that others do, because if you can ring and tell me about what's happening in the US, brilliant. I don't live and breathe what's happening in the US because I have too much to follow here. But when I see policies like that signed off by Donald Trump with Kennedy looking

0: King Justa's Rabid standing in behind him. A retrospective move with the MMR shots, just terrible. So just to give you an example, someone who actually knows what they're talking about, Dr. Andrew Racine, the president of the American Academy of Pediatrics, says that Donald Trump's executive order is dangerous and is not based on gold standard science. Delaying or skipping shots is risky, especially as measles continues to spread and children go back to school. And there are also Republicans that are just as shocked. Those Republicans that are brave enough to speak out. Senator Bill Cassidy, who was the deciding vote in the Senate to confirm Kennedy as the health secretary, also admonished Trump's executive order, this is on Monday, labelling it as wrong. So it ain't all beer and Skittles within the Republicans. Terrible. What a terrible, terrible slight on medicine. Total disrespect for science and medical professionals. That's Donald Trump for you, and Kennedy. 1300 80 1080. Brad, stand by.
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0: 11:23, morning, Brad.
6: Morning. I hate to be bring something sad into the conversation, but I'm just so frustrated. I've been having this problem with a particular telco, and I've noticed that every single business has outsources their call center, like every single one. And the problem is that they speak a little bit of English, but the problem is that they don't speak Kiwi English. And when they don't speak Kiwi English, their English isn't our English, and we can't kind of relate to what they are. Well, currently, at the moment, I've been dealing 8 months with 2 degrees, and it just won't resolve it.
0: Is the biggest issue the potential language barrier or lack of understanding, or is it just that you disagree with what they're saying and they disagree with you?
6: Language barrier.
0: So what is it you're trying to resolve that's taking so long?
6: The fact of trying to resolve a problem with the phone line, The

0: cell phone and the inability for them to comprehend the fact that there is a problem. And
1: what is the problem?
0: And you know, it cuts out. Oh, there's huge. There's heaps of things. And I said, you know, I said to him, I said, can I please talk to someone in New Zealand? You know, it's not a racial thing. It's just I want to talk to someone that understands English.
1: Well, put it in writing.
0: Oh, yeah, you could have.
1: Yeah. Why don't you just ask them if it's, I can't believe you've put up with this for 8 months. That would do my head. And why don't you just say, what's your email address? Send me an email. Here's mine. And let's get it sorted via email. Or just disband them and sign up with a different provider.
0: Yeah,
1: that's what I'd be doing. I couldn't be bothered. 8 months. I'd rather stick cricket bats up my nose than deal with a telco. And have, what are you saying? What am I saying? What are you saying? I can't. What are you? Who are you? Oh, that would do your head in 8 months. I think I'd rather go to prison for life. 823.
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4: 6:23 this Friday morning, the 14th of August, here through till 5 this morning. Andrew has emailed, "Hi Roman, while recent federal executive guidance has suggested separating the combined shots, standard medical guidelines from major health organisations continue to support the combined MMR vaccine schedule. Trump's order serves as guidelines, not a mandate, since shots required for school attendance are set at the state level rather than by the federal authorities. MMR vaccinations are required by children before entering kindergarten, public schools and daycares across all 50 US states. Though state laws allow for specific medical, religious or philosophical exemptions." What's your point, Andrew? What's your point? Why would he have to change anything? Why would he have this new look at something that's well established and proven? There's no link to autism, all of the stupidity that he always bangs on about as if he has some deep understanding of science, which he doesn't. It's terrifying. And just to reiterate, the experts that have said just that, and they're just frustrated. The president of the American Pediatrics Society says that it's dangerous. Delaying or skipping shots is risky, especially in measles. There is a reason why there's a schedule. There's a reason. It's called cell-mediated immunity. So the reason that some regimes are one shot or two shots is to do with cell memory. And cell-mediated immunity, if you want to read about it, and if you're puzzled as to why you need to have two shots for some things and not others, go and have a read about it. Donald Trump can't read, which is why

0: hopefully he's listening. Yeah. You can just imagine all of those authorities, the world authorities on vaccinations, just going, what? Why even have a look at it? It's because of Kennedy. Donald Trump's probably not even that interested. But Kennedy, he's an avid anti-vaxxer, published, and just the wrong person to be having in that job. Thank you. Oh, now Kahu has just emailed. Thank you, Kahu. There are cows on the road north of Ealing near Hines. The road is closed at the moment. Police had shot 4 cows that had jumped out of a stock truck. Cheers, says Kahu. That sounds horrific. Ealing near Hines. The road is closed there at the moment. That's the road north of Ealing near Hines. Cows on the road. Thank you, Kahu. Much appreciated. It's good to get that kind of information in, and you've done that very well. 0800 80 1080 9292 on the text. Roman, you are the only unbiased person on Newstalk ZB, unlike the rest of the right-wing hosts. Oh, look, I think it depends on the topic. It depends on the show that you're listening to. Roman, I wish you were on more often. Thank you for being you. Oh, it's very kind. Thank you. Hi there, Roman. Have you ever heard of Baron Trump's great adventure? They're time travellers. What? Oddly, Trump's uncle was a physicist and the FBI got him to study... blah, blah, blah, blah. What are you talking about? No, I don't think that makes a lot of sense. And you might be trying to be humorous in there. It's just a bit long-winded. Like, short jokes are good jokes if that was supposed to be one. Hi, Roman. I was surprised last year when I had to collect my bags from Jetstar and had to walk through the area where passengers were waiting to board flights to get to the bag pickup. Very insecure, I thought. Those people had gone through scanning and someone passing through could easily pass something on to a passenger, says Jan. Yeah, that's interesting, Jan, isn't it? This is in relation to, apropos the story yesterday afternoon, of a whole flight having to be rescreened. They were just about to depart. They had to get off, get rescreened, because someone had gone onto the plane via an exit door somewhere in the airport. What was that person thinking? They probably weren't thinking, like Donald Trump.
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8: In this update, police say they're not seeking anyone else after a man was shot dead amid chaos at Auckland's Sylvia Park shopping centre yesterday. Officers say the man was known to police, but they don't know what his intentions were. Kate Rickard looks back at the afternoon's events.
9: The man fled from police about 2 p.m. in a white Suzuki Swift. He then drove through the car park at Pakuranga Plaza, entered the motorway and began driving erratically towards Pam Muir. Police deployed spikes and the car became stranded outside Sylvia Park, where the man ran off on foot carrying a long-barreled air rifle. Officers confronted him underneath an overpass where he was shot and died at the scene.
8: The Independent Police Conduct Authority will be carrying

0: out an investigation into the death. Concerns the economic powerhouse of the South Island will fail if the government continues to underinvest in its transport network. New research commissioned by Southern Regional Councils show the South Island accounts for 22% of the economy, but gets just 11% of transport funding. Otago Regional Councillor Kate Wilson says the economic drive of the country is at risk.
1: Our challenge is now to ask the government to provide for the funding in a much fairer way, because if we fail in the South Island, it won't be great for the North Island either.
0: A group of Gloria Vale leavers want damages as the Employment Court declares the Labour Inspectorate wrong for not considering children during investigations. The court says children working at the West Coast religious sect were effectively excluded without reason. Nine leavers now want compensation and declarations of slavery and servitude. But leaver Pearl Valore says it isn't about the money.
2: That the pressure on the government, this is the consequence of not doing your job properly. Do your job. Look after your people, look after the children.
0: No regrets. The Prime Minister's standing firm in ruling out the Opportunity Party as it surges in a new poll. The One News Verian poll has top at 8%, comfortably above the 5% party vote threshold needed to make it into Parliament. It puts the party in kingmaker position, with either the left or right bloc unable to govern without their support. However, Chris Luxon isn't changing his mind on refusing to work with them.
3: That is a party that is all about wanting to imply another 1.75% land tax on Kiwis, making every New Zealander a beneficiary. Those are policies that do not fit with our agenda.
0: Housing activities continued its downward slide for a fifth straight month, with economic uncertainty adding to buyer caution. The Real Estate Institute's found sales plummeted 10% in July from a year ago, and the national median price dropped 0.7% to $760,000. Infometrics principal economist Brad Olson says people are worried about ongoing global instability and rising unemployment and interest rates closer to home.
4: Just those expectations of, am I going to be able to afford a mortgage? Is now the right time? And most importantly, with so much stock on offer, am I getting the best deal or am I better to wait?
0: More than 750,000 Australian social media accounts have been shut down by Meta in the 8 months since a ban on under-16s using social media. The Facebook and Instagram owner says it's used AI to identify teen accounts, as the regulator there considers tougher action on firms. A proposed social media ban for young people here has been on hold since May. In sport, a former Rugby World Cup winner hopes newly capped All Black Joseph Jacom looks at Richie Mo'unga's admission to the squad as an opportunity. The 32-year-old's flying to Johannesburg to replace injured centre Billy Proctor on the Greatest Rivalry Tour of South Africa. 21 test first five Colin Slade says Jacom will learn plenty from the experienced Mo'unga.
5: It'll be great for his long-term development as a young player. He looks good. I thought he played really, really well off the bench. But also, you know, Ruben Love as well. He's still a young teen at this level and he's going to be put in a pressure cooker environment. And what better than to turn to, you know, a guy like Richie and a guy like Bodie.
0: Defence coach Tana Umanga can see a special All Blacks partnership brewing between Geordie Barrett and Quinn Tupaia in midfield. The pair shone in the stroll over the Sharks in Durban, with Barrett earning official Man of the Match honours. Umanga started nearly 50 tests in the midfield in his playing days and says the modern-day duo are building a great bond.
6: They complement each other really well. They add value in different ways, but are hugely important for us in terms of, especially in my area around defence, you know, their ability to understand what's coming.
0: Victory for the Sydney Roosters in last night's top-of-the-table NRL clash. The Roosters extending their winning run, beating out the Penrith Panthers 12-6 at Parramatta. The Panthers fought back from 8-0 at half-time in a match that could be crucial for securing the NRL's minor premiership. And Erica Fairweather has claimed bronze in the 200 metres freestyle on day one of the Pan Pacific Swimming Championships in California, breaking her own national record. That's News and Sport. I'm Stuart Woolley.
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4: News Talk ZB Weather Watch 24/7 for Friday the 14th of August. For Northland, scattered rain, heavy at times, turning to showers by this afternoon. Auckland to Taumarunui and Taranaki, also Coromandel. Mostly cloudy with areas of morning fog, occasional showers especially from this afternoon. Bay of Plenty, Taupō and Taihape, also Gisborne and Hawke's Bay. Periods of rain with heavy falls. Whanganui to Wellington, also Wairarapa. Areas of low cloud or fog. Scattered rain around the Tararua district. There'll be a few spots of rain spreading elsewhere by the afternoon or evening. Nelson and Westland, Nelson to Westland, as well as Marlborough to Otago. Areas of morning cloud, otherwise mainly fine. Low cloud about Banks Peninsula, spreading into other east coast areas by this evening. Southland, excluding Stewart Island, partly cloudy with a possible afternoon shower. Fiordland and Stewart Island, a few showers turning to rain by tonight, and mostly cloudy for the Chatham Islands for Friday the 14th. The warmest place at the moment is it's still Tauranga on 14, and Twizel is still the coolest on -0.3.
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4: Kia ora, good morning. Welcome along. Happy Friday to you. I'm Roman Travers. This is News Talk ZB. I'm here through till 5 this morning. The free phone number is absolutely tremendous. 0800 80 1080 from any phone at all. 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

9 past 3 this Friday morning. I have noticed it feeling considerably warmer. In fact, doing my funny little middle old aged man thingamajiggy workout. I do it every Monday to Friday. I just love it. I love it. I get the music going and I'm down there in the apartment garage singing wildly as I pretend to be lifting big weights and doing skipping and stuff. I noticed that I thought it feels really warm, even though it was quite, well, it was rainy and horrible yesterday evening. And then I checked the humidity, well and truly above 90%. So that's why it feels warm. If you whip around the country, the coldest places I mentioned before, Twizel, as you would expect, Queenstown is on 3. Invercargill, 5. Dunedin, 8. Christchurch, 8. Wellington, 12. Masterton, 10. Napier, 11. Gisborne, 12. Tauranga, 14. Whangarei, 12. Auckland, 13. Hamilton, 14. I've gone to the top. Now I'm going down the west coast. New Plymouth, 11. Palmerston North, 13. Nelson, 8. Westport, 10. See, it's all kind of like, it's not freezing cold. We've been pretty good. I think we've been pretty fortunate this winter. Some places more than others, but the really cold weather hasn't really been a problem for months on end or anything. So that's the weather. Oh, I love a good weather chat. What now? Oh, I'll just, well, to let you know what we have been talking about. If you still want to have your say to talk about what's happened in this past few days, the whole week really focused on the National Party as we head into the election. The Prime Minister is confident nobody other than Chris Pink was involved in a leadership challenge against him. I don't believe that for a second. I don't believe that you would mount such an effort, such a strenuous campaign with such high risks and just be the only person? No, that doesn't ring true at all. Not for me anyway.

And then Christopher Luxon, Prime Minister, removed Chris Pink from his ministerial portfolios and from cabinet on Wednesday. So he takes quite a drop in income too for the length of time that he's left in Parliament, whatever that will be. I think a cabinet minister salary is $320,600, which changed on the 1st of July. The Deputy Prime Minister, $362,600. The Prime Minister, $510,300. Even for all of that money, would you really want that job? A minister outside of cabinet, $270,600. And so on. Accommodation support, of course. And all that stuff. And all the bells and whistles that still remain. Is it an attractive job? I say no. No way, Jose. Not for me. Even though I have started a political party called the Party Party. You won't find much about our policies online, only because we don't have any. But good things take time. Now, lots of texts coming, and I'll get to those soon. So there was that. There's that political shenanigans. There's more political shenanigans happening over in the UK with Nigel Farage. He's up against some very strong contenders. Like, there's a by-election, by the way. That's why I'm talking about a UK political aspect. The seaside electorate of Clacton is where Farage is standing. He's up against some big names like Count Binface and 32 others. Not all of them will be comedians, but there's some very funny people. And apparently Count Binface is picked to win as much as 20% of the vote. Nigel Farage, the leader of the Anti-Immigration Reform UK Party, he jumped out of the whole thing because he was being accused of all sorts of personal finance and, well, you know, dodgy stuff, basically. So he left, and now he's come back. There's the by-election. I don't know if that means he dodges all of that entirely, but anyway, that's what he's done. You might be all over that. And the 32 other people standing in that by-election. It's the longest list of contenders ever in a by-election. Some of the characters, some of the names are quite incredible. They've got a party that's standing in that electorate, Claxton, called the Official Monster Raving Loony Party. Brilliant. Howling Lord Hope, Baron von Thunderclap, and Nick, the Incredible Flying Brick. I wonder how much of a vote they will attract. Those surprisingly can do very well. You'd be terrified if you actually won, wouldn't you? And your raison d'etre has had to be just to be comedic. To be comedic. Who else is there? Who else is there? Some of the other candidates have names that sound very much like they were generated by a particularly chaotic political name generator, including Woke Trump Kazi and Joseph 77. Lord only knows what they're trying to achieve. But the big race is between Nigel Farage and Count Binface. This story says he's a comedian, Binface, but apparently he's a talkback host. So there's hope for me yet. If it all goes absolutely tits up, I could become a politician. And if that doesn't work, I could become a real estate agent. 3:15, 0800 80 1080 9292 on the text. I was talking also about Donald Trump signing an order to limit childhood vaccines and split the MMR shots, which of course has got the medical and the scientific world in the US absolutely raging and foaming at the gills. Terrible, terrible, terrible, terrible decision that him and Kennedy have made. Now, if you're feeling very hot, if you're thinking, oh no, I don't know why you'd be feeling hot. It's not hot at the moment. But if you are thinking, oh no, no, here comes summer, and it could well be a real stinker. And if you're in Europe listening, you may have considered this already. You can buy a human refrigerator. Now, this is not something for a morgue. Although I'm sure people working in morgues in Europe have probably

0: actually spent quite a bit of time in the fridges, as you would imagine, trying to escape the deadly heat waves. It's a Japanese vending machine manufacturer called SDRS. Now, if you've been to Japan, I haven't. I'm the only person that hasn't. You can buy anything in a vending machine. You can buy hot meals, underpants, cell phones, anything you want. It's there in a vending machine. So this Japanese vending machine are making a fridge that you can sit in, a human-sized stainless steel fridge to stave off heat stroke amid the increasingly sweltering summers brought on by climate change. The Bohemon box serves as only a one-person cooling booth with vents that blow out cool air at temperatures as low as 5 degrees Celsius, about the same temperature as the chiller compartment in your refrigerator. I think it's quite appealing, to be fair. The trouble is you've got to come out and be in the real world. See, you know, once upon a time people used to say so-and-so came out of a closet. These days they'll be saying so-and-so's coming out of a refrigerator. And people will be puzzled by that. The company compares the insulated stainless steel box to a human refrigerator with an interior height of 1.75 metres, 5 foot 7. That's not very helpful, is it? Not very good for your posture. And a narrow seat designed to fit a single person. I wonder why they haven't made a double so you can actually go in there and have a great chat with someone. The cool air is expelled from vents at the top and back with three different levels, allowing users to adjust the temperature and the airflow. Could be the perfect place to go when life just gets too chaotic, couldn't it? A hot flush, you know, menopause, which also women get. That could be very handy, I'm picking. Is that something you've considered? And I know that when you don't have air conditioning, most of Europe does not have air conditioning, right? So this could be perfect for that. But there's not much you can do when you're sitting inside a fridge. What would you do? And as I said before, at some point, you're going to have to come out of the fridge. And that would be like walking into, if you've ever walked off an aeroplane into a climate that's like wrapping a blanket around you, it's horrible. That heavy, heavy, humid heat. I just don't know that it's a real game changer. Oh, mind you, it could be a lifesaver. Who knows? Have you seen these? Is that something you would perhaps consider as opposed to installing air conditioning right throughout a house? If you want me, I'll be in the fridge. Literally. 19 past 3, 0800 80 1080.
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0: 20 past 3. Now, Kahu, who mentioned the cows on the road. Thank you, Kahu. Those are cows on the road north of Ealing near Hines. That road is closed at the moment. As far as I know, that's still the case. And police apparently had to destroy four of the cows that had jumped out of a stock truck there. So just be wary.

0: of that road, if that's a road that you're about to hit. There are cows on the road north of Ealing near Hines. And then you've also sent through some video footage of your dash cam of you almost hitting one of them, which doesn't really work on the radio, Kahu, but thank you. Much appreciated. Good to hear from you. I do have some other emails there and hundreds of texts, which I'll catch up on when I can. 21 past three. Now, Trevor, do you keep bananas in the fridge?
1: No, not really. The best place to put them, Roman, is to put them on the top of your hot water cylinder.
0: Oh, really?
1: Yes. With all the bad weather we've been having in Gisborne, a lot of the bunches which haven't ripened are starting to split. The skin is splitting.
0: Oh.
1: So if you have, are you in that situation, you cut them off the bunch, stick them on a plastic tray and put them on top of your hot water cylinder.
0: Yes.
1: And within a couple of weeks, they'll be ripened and ready to eat.
0: So what's happening with that? Is that just too much rain, not enough sunlight?
1: Too much rain. Yeah, you hit the nail on the head there.
0: Mm.
1: And also the fact is during the winter months, say from the end of May to about the end of September, the cold weather really has a negative effect on any bunches that have been have appeared on your banana tree, and there's no real growth. But then suddenly, if you get 4 or 5 days of hot weather, unseasonal hot weather during the winter, that encourages the bananas on the bunch to start growing again. And of course, this is what results in the splitting of the skins. But it doesn't affect the eating quality or the flavour or the taste of the bananas. It's just a little bit of an unsightly split down the middle.
0: But, yeah, okay.
1: Now, hot water cylinder's the way to go, mate.
0: Yeah, see, the trouble is that I guess older homes have the hot water cylinder. Modern homes just have that perpetual gas-heated hot water, don't they, the Califont.
1: Yeah, sure. Listen, the reason I rang up is the fact I've been doing some research on probably buying a kiwi fruit farm and going into gold kiwi fruit. Well, the latest auction prices that Zespri has negotiated with people like me wanting to grow kiwi fruit, you won't believe this, but for every hectare of gold kiwi fruit now, you'll have to pay a license fee to Zespri of $684,000.
0: What? What, just a one-off payment?
1: A one-off payment for the license, yeah.
0: Good
1: then you've
0: Lord.
1: Got all the... Yes, and the red kiwi fruit, which is gaining popularity too, was passed in at auction per hectare for $460,000. Now, this is information you don't really see in the main newspapers or the... in the media,
0: yeah.
1: And it shocked me when I thought, hang on, I've got to pay for the plants, I've got to pay for the cover, I've got to pay for this, that, and everything else.
0: That's right, and so if you're not doing the work yourself, you're paying for the big companies to come and do all the pruning. Yeah, exactly. So hang on, though, but is that like, in the big scheme of things, per hectare, is that like chump change compared to what you are going to make over time?
1: Oh, sure thing, mate. You know, the story is, too, that once you add all the add-ons, you're looking at about $2 million per hectare investment.
0: No. Wow.
1: And that's a hell of a lot of kiwi fruit you're going to have to get to pay that back or have a really, good bank manager.
0: Mm. Yes.
1: So it disappoints me that, you know, the main media don't really pick up on all this stuff because once you have Zespri in on your kiwi fruit farm, they run the show.
0: Right.
1: So you just sit at your kitchen table, look out your window and look at your kiwi fruit farm and say, it's all gone. And, you know, Zespri have the total control of your kiwi fruit farm too.
0: I'd be interested to hear, and I'm not disputing that, but I'd be interested to hear from someone else who has a kiwi fruit orchard to know how that works too, because clearly plenty of people are making very good money from kiwi fruit. It's literally gold, isn't it?
1: The established growers are on the pig's back.
0: Mm.
1: They didn't have to pay, $684,000 per hectare to grow kiwi fruit. Only a fraction of that price. So they're on the pig's back now, and they're regular producers.
0: Mm. Wow. Okay.
1: So there you go.
0: Yeah, that's quite the price to pay, isn't it? But you know, It's a bit like

0: anything, I guess, that's successful. And that price would be indicative of the fact that they can. That seems like a lot of money per hectare, doesn't it? Thank you, Trevor. Blimey. I'd love to have been, I guess everyone wishes they were more prepared to take risks to some extent looking backwards. Looking forwards, you think, oh no, heck no, shivers. But imagine having invested in that imagine being an early adopter with gold, the variety of kiwifruit as opposed to the stuff you find in the ground. Imagine having huge hectareage, because even small producers make very good money. I had a mate that was involved with kiwifruit in Te Puke for a long time, actually. And they did very well. Him and his wife did very, very well, but they never did anything on the land. They'd walk around it and go, ooh and ah, but they had contractors doing all the work. And even with that money going out, it was still quite lucrative. So if you are involved in the industry and you'd like to support or counter what Trevor said, feel free. And don't put your bananas in the fridge. I don't know why people put bananas in the fridge and onions in the fridge. Or potatoes. You don't put potatoes in the fridge, do you? I never think about putting any sort of vegetable like that in the fridge. Although I put carrots in the fridge and parsnips and that sort of stuff, I've never thought of potatoes, kumara, no. Do you? What about onions? Surely not. This is turning into a fruit and vegetable shop now. Bananas, though, I can't eat them quick enough. I always end up sacrificing a few to the freezer for a soon-to-be-made banana cake with walnuts and cranberries or something. I like to zhuzh it up, make it a bit more exciting. Happy to have those chats too. 28 past 3. The human refrigerator. Is that the way to go? A nice quiet place to go. You wouldn't want to fall asleep, would you? You wake up. Well, you wouldn't wake up frozen unless you got into the wrong thing by mistake. But the Japanese have developed this incredible fridge to go and sit in. You might be in a workplace where you have a great big walk-in fridge. I think restaurants have them, don't they? The walk-in fridge. It's always lovely initially, but very soon it becomes just a little bit too cold. 0800 80 10 80. Can't stand heat pumps, air conditioning. I don't really get it. I don't understand why they break all the time. It seems like such an investment for something that needs to be replaced so frequently. How long do they last? Like 5-6 years? Is that value for money?
1: You know what's great about this Panasonic induction cooktop, Adrian?
2: Oh, well, I'd say the magic of induction cooking.
1: Yes, but no.
2: It has 4 cooking zones.
1: Also yes, but also no.
2: It has turbo function for faster heating when you need it.
1: Another yes, but still no.
2: It has a residual heat indicator for safety.
1: An important yes, but also no.
2: It's amazing value. Our Magnus Burnrow price of just $699.
1: Again, yes, but also no.
2: So what's great about it?
1: It's so easy to clean.
2: You would say that.
1: I just did.
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0: 3:30. Morning, Michael.
9: Yeah, hi, Roman. Hey, I've brought up 5 children, and where we live, we don't have any electricity, and as a result of that, we never had a fridge.
0: Mm-hmm.
9: And the thing is that, Roman, if you go

0: go into some people's places that they have a fridge, they have a lot of things in there that actually they don't need to be in the fridge.
1: Like what?
0: Well, I've had a jar of Marmite that was like 10 years old.
1: Mm.
0: And vegetables, as long as you eat them within the week, they don't need to be in the fridge.
2: Yeah.
0: A loaf of bread, that'll last you at least a week. Depends how many, how much of the kids they eat. What else? Butter. Butter will last close to 12 months without a fridge.
1: Are you keeping them, though, like in the days when you had a meat safe on the side of the house, are you keeping them in a cooler place where you live?
0: Especially the butter, I put it down low,
1: mm-hmm.
0: Where it's cooler. The meat, probably only 2 or 3 days, or probably a week in the winter, but 2 or 3 days in the summer. But with so many kids, they're going to eat it anyway. So you don't really need to put it into the fridge.
1: So you're shopping quite frequently. Every other day you'd be shopping for things that do perish quite quickly. Would that be right?
0: Probably every 3-4 days with the kids. Yeah.
1: Wow. Okay. I've never known anyone to put Marmite in the fridge. That's a first for me. I wonder what that does for it.
0: I don't know, but I wish I'd kept it because it was like 8 years old.
1: Gee. I think it's probably got so much salt in it that it's going to last forever, really, isn't it?
0: Well, interesting you say that about the salt, because I don't like a whole lot of salt. And that does help things keep for a while.
1: Yeah.
0: You don't need to have the salt to keep things. Like an avocado, you cut it in half and put it under under something to keep it warm or cold. It'll last you 2 or 3 days.
1: Yeah, okay. Wow. It's interesting that you've got this expertise in not having a fridge. You'd certainly, I'd be very wary of the meat though, Michael. I'd be super, you can touch meat and feel that it's going a bit tacky though, can't you? A bit kind of, oh no, that's not good.
0: Yeah, you can, but then all of my kids, I might just go a little bit offline here, and they'll, if they phone up, they'll tell you, when it gets a bit green and there's a few maggots on it, and got to be careful where I'm going here with this conversation, but I used to wash the meat and fry it up and, feed it to the kids.
1: No. Oh, Michael, no. That just sounds like a whole lot of food poisoning. Oh, I was feeling ill as soon as you mentioned going offline and you went into that detail. Oh, no. So you can get very, very sick very quickly from meat like that. But clearly you've managed to cope somehow. Maybe we are being overly careful, but I'm very happy to be overly careful, I have to say. Cheers, Michael. Oh, no. I'm not eating anything. I just don't feel good. Now, Marmite, the salt content, I knew it was pretty salty. About 10% of it is salt. So you've got 10.8 grams of salt, more than 10% per 10 grams, about 10.8% by weight. I guess it would just last forever, wouldn't it, pretty much, in the right conditions? How does that compare to, hang on, salt content of veggie? Salt content of Vegemite. Would it be, let's just have a guess. I'm saying it's about the same. What are you picking? Oh. Yeah. So the original Vegemite is about 8 to 10%, about the same, slightly less than Marmite, but you can get a 40% less salt Vegemite. I bet you that's horrible. I wonder why it is that we love Marmite and Vegemite. I know that some other cultures that come to New Zealand

0: your knife. It changes everything, doesn't it? Everything, the viscosity of honey is terrible in the fridge. I wouldn't put it in the fridge. Do you put onions in the fridge? I'm getting a bit nosy now. I don't understand why people would do that. Does the dehydration process of a refrigerator destroy everything? You put a loaf of bread in the fridge, even in an airtight container, it's never airtight. And it will always dehydrate the bread. It just ruins it, doesn't it? 2324 0800 80 1080 if you'd like to jump on board. The human refrigerator, would you buy one? Be a bit of a weird thing. Mind you, people have saunas, don't they? Sauna, as they say in Scandinavia. It's no worse than that, sitting yourself into some very hot little box. Which would you, if someone said to you, you can have a fridge, a human fridge, or a sauna, which one would you go for? I can't stand being in those hot, I like the heat, then I go, oh, get me out, this is too much. Help! I'd be out of that and into my human fridge. 2224.
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0: 2124. If you think the politics in New Zealand is boring, if you haven't been entertained this week, there's something wrong with you. But if you really want to be entertained, keep an eye on Nigel Farage in the by-election in Clacton. In the UK, it's the seaside electorate of Clacton where Nigel Farage, he pulled out, chucked it all in. Now he's coming back. He forced the by-election, which he's standing in. And his main contender is Count Binface, a comedian. They say a comedian. Someone actually told me in the newsroom yesterday, he's actually a talkback host in the UK. And that was someone who's just come back from the UK. Count Binface, should get him on. Should get him on the radio. He's in a bin-shaped helmet. His outfit's quite, it looks quite good. He looks like someone who's in a like a stage play for a very bad attempt at being Darth Vader or something. He is the main contender for Nigel Farage, could get as much as 20% of the vote. And I love what he's going to promise to bring in cheaper bus fares and 99 pence ice creams. Who doesn't love that in the heat of summer? And he's being very honest with serious policy. He's promised to construct at least one affordable home. He also wants to have a referendum on whether Pluto should be a planet again. So there's 32 candidates standing in this by-election. It's never happened before like this. Some of them are just bonkers. There'll be people that aren't too bonkers. But imagine having a comedian or a talkback host getting 20% of the vote. That's the strongest contender for Nigel Farage. So feel free to talk about that if you are glued to that particular by-election. G'day there, Andy.
6: Good morning, yes. I've got a good little recipe, A, to boost your immune system, but B, it's a lovely flavour. Now, originally being from England, OXO cubes play a big part. And all you do, you sprinkle an OXO cube into a mug. You get three

0: cloves of garlic. You crush the garlic. You put that into the mug. Then you put boiling water on it. Stir it. Give it about 20 seconds to kind of
1: steep.
0: Brew, if you like.
1: Mm.
0: And when you drink it, it's really good. It really makes you feel warm, and it's a good booster for your immunity.
1: I know why that works, Andy. Do you know why that works? It works.
0: Garlic.
1: Yes, because no one comes near you because you stink of garlic, so you'll never catch anything.
0: That's a great one. But I was being serious. It does.
1: Oh, no,
0: it does really help.
1: Yes,
0: yeah, probably,
1: well,
0: but.
1: Yeah. Well, garlic's been well known for centuries, hasn't it? For all sorts of benefits, like thinning the blood and all that kind of stuff, and keeping people away from you.
0: Mm. Yes. Well, I worked in England for a plant hire company. I did the repairs.
1: Mm.
0: Now, I'm not a great fan of tea. So in the morning, I used to have OXO cube with hot water. I didn't put garlic in.
1: Mm.
0: And that went on for many years. And then I'd have, in the afternoon, I'd get Robinson's lemon squash, and I'd have that instead of tea, because I didn't really like tea. And all the other guys, they'd do the traditional tea. But I was different, and everyone was happy. But as I say, those OXO cubes are really great for flavouring soup. You know tin soup?
1: Yes.
0: You get those tin soups, you add that to it, and it just gives it a bit of a boost.
1: It would do too. What's the salt content in an OXO cube? It'd be pretty high, wouldn't it?
0: I don't honestly know.
1: I'll find out for you, shall I? Salt.
0: Oh,
1: content.
0: Great. Yes. Oh, I'm getting excited now.
1: Oh, don't. Yeah, okay. I might be overdoing it. OXO cube. Let's have a look here. Standby caller. Oh, good Lord.
0: Standing by.
1: Wow. So Marmite and Vegemite, between 8 and 10%, right? That's crazy. It's a lot of salt. In an OXO cube, I hope you're sitting down, 30% salt.
0: They're only quite small, though.
1: Yeah, but it's percent, you know?
0: Yeah, so in other words, you're saying a third, aren't you?
1: I am, or 30%.
0: Just under a third.
1: Yes, yes. That's a lot of salt. But mind you, maybe there's something in that too. Maybe the salt with the garlic, maybe there's some kind of weird reaction and you've become super immune. So you never got sick?
0: No, in 10 years, I had one day off.
1: Good Lord.
0: In 10 years.
1: Wow. Best employee ever.
0: Well, probably, but it's just me, I suppose. But
1: no, that's good.
0: I have been ill after that, you know, more. Mm. But don't forget, I started when I was about 19 to 29, so
1: yeah,
0: I was younger then.
1: You were. Well, you all were. You'll never be as young as you are right now, though, Andy.
0: Time never stops ticking, I know. It's frightening, it really is.
1: Time waits for no man. It's so true, but your immune system diminishes over time. We all end up being a bit clapped out by the end of it all, so, you know. Well done, you. That's a great recommendation. I used to call when I drove the bacon truck around Wellington. I really loved that job. Oh, did I? I don't know. I think I loved it. And I'd drive this bacon truck around Wellington, and you go into all the cafes. They've all gone now. There are hardly any of the lunch bars and cafes that there used to be down Courtney Place, Lambton Quay. It wasn't a great big truck, but you'd just squeeze it up little alleyways, and you'd sort of double park on bus stops. You'd really annoy the bus drivers. You'd park at the back of the bus stops. Anyway, most of the people working in the kitchens, the Greeks and the Italians, lovely people, always go out the back, have a bit of a yarn, they'd throw you something delicious to eat. They would have a clove of garlic in their cheek, inside their mouth, and they'd just kind of slowly chew it down. I don't know, it was just something they did. And they never had a day off in their lives. I've got no idea. But people do talk, just like you, Andy, about the benefits of garlic. And, of course, you can find it in all sorts of nutraceuticals that you're buying at your health food shops these days. 14-2-4. Garlic and an OXO cube. Sounds like prison food, doesn't it? Doesn't really appeal to me. I think I'd rather stick with my porridge. Oh, yesterday's porridge, by the way, thanks for asking, was just state-of-the-art beautiful. I had tamarillos in it. And then I added some manuka honey just to give the... Because tamarillos are a bit kind of bit stringent sometimes, but oh, the honey and the porridge and the tamarillos, beautiful, stunning. 14-4, billions of tax.

0: picks to catch up on. Do you want to talk about the by-election with Nigel Farage and Count Binface? You really have to Google that up and have a look. His outfit is absolutely brilliant. Binface, not Farage. The human refrigerator. It sounds very morgue-like, doesn't it? But this has been produced by a Japanese vending machine manufacturer. They're making a human-sized stainless steel fridge that you can sit in. They need to make it for like a whole family. It could be a bit strange. Very safe. Body cooling technology. Could be quite peaceful, especially if you're in a noisy part of town. I can't be bothered and it's really hot. I'm going to the fridge. If you work in open plan offices, the very modern open plan offices have those funny little cubicles and they're all made for noise reduction. You can sit in these little cubicles. Oh, there's a couple here actually. No, the ones here look like phone booths, like off, you know, Doctor Who. That's what they've got here. But there's all sorts of weird things for keeping the noise in and around you. And I guess that's, they need them in Parliament. You know, when you're about to organise a coup, go and sit in your fridge. No one's going to hear you in there. 12 to 4, 0800 80 1080 9292, the text.
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0: 10 to 4, there's some great discussions. I know I haven't got to many of your texts yet. I will get to those texts. But the whole thing with this like the internal coup d'etat with the National Party and Chris Pink, Gomberger, not blowing the whistle on other people, I don't think you didn't have to study political science to know that he cannot have been on his own. There must have been others who are now saying, oh no, I'm fiercely loyal to my leader. Really? You just would not get to that point without having discussed it quietly in a cafe, quietly in a human fridge or somewhere with your peers. Hey, I'm just wondering, you'd have to tiptoe towards it, wouldn't you? Yeah, I'm thinking the same. Or heck no, what are you on about, mate? No. But you'd work that out and then you go, what am I going to get? What are you going to get? What do you want? And I'm just wondering, beyond that, I'm wondering if there would be any appetite within the National Party now to get a small faction of the disgruntled and pull away and start your own party, like Jim Anderton, like Winston Peters, like all of those people who have done that very successfully. Of course, there are examples where that would be a terrible idea. Parties that hover around the 0 to 1%, why do they bother? But that could be quite as, you know, call yourself the new National Party or the more national than the old national party, the more national than you could ever believe party. Don't know what you do. But yeah, feel free to talk about that. I'm happy to talk about that. I'm very, very, very, very angry with Donald Trump and his idiot health executive minister idiot. Kennedy and their ruling on the childhood vaccinations, just absolutely taking the US back 100 million steps back to the 1820s with his executive order. I'm just saying, an executive. And he shows you the order and he holds it up like, this is my picture. And Kennedy's in behind him. And the science and the medical community just absolutely furious with all of that. So feel free to talk about that as well. The human fridge, the by-election in England. We've got an election. What are you thinking about that? 0800 80 1080. Oh, was anyone on that flight yesterday? This flight. The flight that yesterday afternoon was just about to take off. Is your captain speaking? What? Hang on. Everybody off. That would have been, I would have felt absolutely nervous. That would have thrown me. We need to get you all off the plane and get you re-screened. They had to go through screening again because someone boarded the plane through an exit door. How did they manage to get there? I thought there were people in bulletproof vests and, you know, Doc Martens and Alsatians with very short haircuts, their owners, not the dog. And just every, how on earth would you find an exit door? So as a precaution, all of the passengers, including the idiot who used the exit door to board the plane, they were all disembarked, re-screened, and the aircraft had to be searched before it was returned to service. And this is good on the CAA, the Civil Aviation Authority. Well done. You people do a good job. I mean, it's infuriating. Don't wear awkward shoes or a belt where your trousers will fall down. You need to take those off. Why? Don't ever ask why, by the way. You won't be tasered, but you'll be a frustration. And no one wants to be that frustration. So if you're on that flight, let me know. I'd like to hear from you. 724 0800 80 1080. 9292 is the text.

624 here through till 5 this morning on this Friday, the 14th of August. The free phone number 0800 80 1080 9292 is the text. Yeah, that garlic and the OXO cube, I've not heard about that before. But whatever works, right? Whatever keeps you going. And I don't. It doesn't even matter if it's just like psychosomatic stuff. If it works, if N equals 1 and that little concoction works for you, then that's great. I quite like that story, actually. Who doesn't love a little bit of an OXO cube? It's very, it's like concentrated Vegemite, really, isn't it? I guess that's how I'd describe it. Let's hear from you here through till 5 this morning. Hi, Roman. Good old-fashioned Bovril on toast. Oh, yeah, that's like the British version of, well, they've got Marmite too, isn't it? What's Bovril? How is that different? Just a different brand, is it? And regarding keeping vegetables and fruit fresh in a fridge, a fridge brand called Sub-Zero removes the ethylene, which makes vegetables and fruit last for up to 3 to 4 months. What? Oh, I've never heard of that. A fridge brand called Sub-Zero. Okay. Why would you want fruit and vegetables to last for 3 or 4 months? It would mean that you don't really like them, wouldn't it? I'm very impressed if they're still looking okay after a week. It's actually something I've considered doing, getting a thermometer for my antiquated fridge, because I don't really know what temperature. It's cold, but is it too cold? Not cold enough? Not too sure. Roman, the price of $690,000 per hectare for kiwi fruit license, it's come down considerably. It has been as high as $900,000, and yes, there are good returns to be made. What the heck? Really? So that was Trevor, who often talks about bananas. He was talking about the price per hectare you have to pay Zespri so you can grow them. $690 per hectare, and it used to be as high as $900,000 a hectare. That's incredible. That's not for me. Morning, Roman. If you want to ripen bananas, chop off the palm and then put in a plastic bag with an apple for a couple of weeks and enjoy. It works. Have a good one. No hot water cylinder needed. Yeah, there are many parts of the country now where growing bananas has become quite viable and quite lucrative for those that are doing it commercially up around the East Cape.

0: the far north of the North Island as well. Whereabouts in the South Island can you grow bananas? I'm picking maybe around Motueka, Nelson, maybe. Have you ever seen them? Parts of the West Coast, where there's plenty of shelter as well. I don't know, can you? Roman, you can buy a portable air conditioner which works very well. Yeah, I know, but imagine having a human fridge. I don't know that anyone in New Zealand would have a human fridge, the ones that are made and sold in Japan. But in Europe, where they don't have air conditioning, that's going to be a, I don't know, will they look into that? Roman, my heat pump air conditioner is 20 years old and still works well, but sometimes it can get a bit noisy. You have to keep them clean. Yeah, so I hear. Apparently they don't work so well if you don't use them, so not using them is not a good idea. Roman, oh, this is in relation to the cows on the road. The cows are from a paddock, not a stock truck. It's just on the north side of Rangitata, of the Rangitata Bridge. Some were sadly hit by the 1 a.m. train on the tracks along the main road and now caused the accident on the main road. Now, I did have an email back from Kahu who said the road is now open. Yep, the road is now open. That was the road north of Ealing near Hines. It was closed. There were cows on the road and now that's been opened. Thank you, Kahu. And thank you for texting in. Hi, Roman. I'm listening. Caroline Kennedy has spoken against her cousin. Crumbs as the stupid stuff that's going on in English politics. Yeah. Well, just interesting. That by-election in the UK is quite fascinating. It will be quite the slap in the face if Farage is beaten by one of the comical characters, though, won't it? Let's hear from you this morning. 0800 80 10 80.
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8: In this update, police have revealed more details about the man officers shot dead at Auckland's Sylvia Park shopping centre yesterday afternoon. Officers pursued the man to the mall after he stole a gun from Penrose's Gun City. His car became stranded at an intersection outside the mall and he was fatally shot by police under a nearby overpass after fleeing on foot. Superintendent Sunny Patel says the man was on bail but wasn't wanted by police. He says they don't know what the man's intent was as he ran toward the mall holding an air rifle.
9: Someone entering a public place with a firearm is of concern to anyone, not just the police.
8: A suite of changes are being made to the Disability Support Services Bill following community feedback. More than 3,000 people made submissions at Select Committee. Claudia O'Neill has more.
10: Disability Issues Minister Louise Upston says the intent behind the bill will be clarified, as will the role of families in providing care. She says it's now explicitly clear families will continue to receive government support with no additional expectations. Upston says disabled people will also have a stronger voice in future decisions, and the language used in the bill will reflect global human rights principles.
8: Belief MMP has failed the South Island as regional leaders push for a fairer share of investment. Research commissioned by Southern

0: and regional councils shows the South Island accounts for 22% of the economy and nearly a quarter of the population, but receives just 11% of transport funding. Otago Regional Councillor Kate Wilson says the way MMP is structured means all the growth and investment goes north.
1: The importance of rural in New Zealand Inc. is misunderstood in Wellington. There are no seats that are purely rural, so there is no one purely advocating for rural.
0: Senior police officer turned Labour candidate Rakesh Naidu has been cleared of any wrongdoing, but should have declared his candidacy earlier. Naidu, a superintendent, was announced as a list-only candidate in early June, but faced criticism from Commissioner Richard Chambers and Police Minister Mark Mitchell for not sharing his intentions earlier. Political reporter Ethan Griffiths has details.
2: Commissioner Richard Chambers only found out about the candidacy 48 hours prior, while Naidu's manager was alerted about a fortnight earlier. Assistant Commissioner Tim Anderson says an investigation found Naidu complied with police policy, although it would have been prudent to share his intentions earlier.
0: Transnational trade talks are top of mind as Vietnam's president speaks with our Prime Minister. Christopher Luxon met with Vietnamese President Tho Lum in Auckland yesterday. Luxon says he wants exporters to have as many options as possible.
3: Yes, we can be frustrated by tariffs in the US, yet we're continuing to grow there. But if you're not making enough money there, they can move it into Europe or the UK or into the Middle East, India.
0: Voting is underway in the east of England in a local by-election pitting the populist Reform UK party leader, Nigel Farage, against a comedian dressed as a rubbish bin. Farage resigned from the UK Parliament last month after accusations he didn't properly declare millions in donations. Voters in Essex will grapple with the longest ballot paper in British history, with more than 30 candidates, though none from other major parties. In sport, victory for the Sydney Roosters in last night's top-of-the-table NRL clash. The Roosters extending their winning run, beating out the Penrith Panthers 12-6 at Parramatta. The Panthers fought back from 8-0 at half-time in a match that could be crucial for securing the NRL's minor premiership. Andrew Webster believes Scott Robertson has the potential to make the coaching code switch to rugby league should he want to field an offer from the Southern Orcas. The Warriors coach says Robertson would have the sporting intellect needed, but would need league minds supplementing his efforts.
4: If people want to cross codes, they've got to be good man managers, and I've heard that he is, and they've got to be willing to make sure that they hire people who are absolute experts in each area of the game. Don't even know if he wants that opportunity, but if he does, I'm sure he's smart enough to realise that and get the right people.
0: All Blacks matchday captain Cody Taylor and Tyrell Lomax will make their first appearances of the tour of South Africa on Sunday morning. Both have overcome injury to be named to start against the Bulls in Pretoria. However, there's still no sign of halfback Cam Roygaard or fullback Will Jordan. Professional Darts Corporation boss Matt Porter believes this weekend's New Zealand Darts Masters will be world-class, despite last year's finalists Luke Littler and Luke Humphreys not playing. Porter says the event won't be hurt by the lack of Luke's.
5: An outstanding lineup, still eight of the best players in the world from the top end of the rankings. The two Lukes aren't here this year, and I do get it that they don't want to travel 52 weeks a year. They're both committed to coming back in the future, which is great news. Whatever players go up there on stage, they'll put on a great show for the crowd.
0: That's news and sport. I'm Stuart Willey.
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0: Weather Watch 24/7 for Friday, August the 14th. Happy Friday to you. And the forecast for today, scattered rain for Northland, heavy at times, turning to showers by this afternoon. Auckland to Taumaranui and Taranaki, also for Coromandel. Mostly cloudy with areas of morning fog, occasional showers, especially from this afternoon. Bay of Plenty, Taupo and Taihape, also Gisborne and Hawke's Bay. Periods of rain with heavy falls. Whanganui to Wellington, also Wairarapa. Periods of fog and cloud, but some scattered rain for the Tararua district. Some spots of rain will spread elsewhere from the afternoon and into this evening. Nelson to Westland, as well as Marlborough to Otago. Areas of morning cloud, otherwise mainly fine. Low cloud about Banks Peninsula, spreading into other east coast areas by this evening. Southland, excluding Stewart Island, partly cloudy with a possible afternoon shower. Fiordland and Stewart Island, a few showers turning to rain by tonight. And the Chatham Islands, your Friday, mostly cloudy. The warmest place, Tauranga, 14. And the coolest, Twizel, on minus 1.4.
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2: Ready or not.
0: A very good morning to you. Welcome. It is Friday the 14th. I'm Roman Travers. This is News Talk ZB. I'm here till 5. Get in touch. There are three ways you can do it. The free phone number, 0800 80 1080. You can text. The charge is tiny on 9292. And you can email me, roman@newstalkzb.co.nz.

asked for. And yeah, get in touch if there's something that you've heard that you want to comment on or correct or add to. That's absolutely fine. 0800 80 1080 and 9292 on the text. Robert, I've got your email there, Robert. Robert's on the West Coast and says, has anyone contacted you to let you know that sometimes the station cuts in and out and that can happen quite frequently? It's very annoying. That would be annoying. There's nothing worse than, I find that too sometimes, depending on what I'm listening to. And if every second word is missed out or a vital part of an interview you don't hear, it's annoying. All I can recommend is that I will let our technical people know, Robert, that you're having that issue. Could you let me know if that's on iHeartRadio or just with your local frequency, AM or FM? That would be very helpful. Robert of West Coast, get back to me on that one. Thank you. What a busy old morning. Busy, busy morning indeed. 0800 80 1080 to join in. If you haven't been listening for a while, that's okay. Bring a note next time. But we have been talking largely about the, wow, what a week. What a week. Never a dull moment in politics, right? And in terms of our politics, it's been, I don't know if you call it entertaining or just terrible. I have felt very much for the leader of the National Party. I can't think of anything worse than having all that kind of unscrupulous activity happening behind your back, but that is politics, and that's what happens, right? And Christopher Luxon insists that he took the decisive action with Chris Pink's leadership challenge and is moving on, focusing on the job. I imagine that would not haunt you, but it would be there in the back of the mind, right? He's not privy to how everybody voted, but knowing that there's a faction, apparently just one person, don't believe that for a fast minute, do I believe that. There's a faction of people that are disenfranchised. Well, move on. And there's an opportunity with MMP to do just that. If you really want to form your own little band of brothers, off you go. Band of brothers and sisters, start your own thing. That's a possibility that it could work. No one's really reflected upon that, but that is exactly what happened because of MMP for several of our newer political parties. Just remembering the MMP we first used back in 1996. And there have been individual politicians break away and do amazing things or have had very significant careers, whether you're looking at Peter Dunne, Jim Anderton, Winston Peters. Who am I missing off the list? Feel free to talk about that. Would that be the better idea? If you cannot move a leader and you want things to change, then just go off and

do your own thing. It's clearly not the party for you. Is that how you would take that? It's all go in the UK with the by-election there. Things are about to get underway. The by-election in the electorate. It's a seaside electorate of Clacton. You might know that area very well. You may well be there right now, listening on iHeartRadio. Nigel Farage, the Brexit engineer, he's facing an intergalactic space warrior, an Australian software engineer, and 31 other very unusual candidates as Britain's major parties decide to sit this one out. Leader of the Anti-Immigration Reform UK Party, Farage, he's seeking to return to Parliament after quitting his seat in July, forcing this by-election. The whole thing was scrutiny of his personal finances, so he comes back. He probably will get back, will he? It's unlikely that Count Binface, who actually has a very strong following, but it's unlikely that he'll actually do any good. Who knows, though? Wouldn't that be a bit of a slap in the face to be beaten by apparently a talkback host and comedian, Count Binface? So there's those two political stories. Mind you, over in the US, it never gets any better. Donald Trump signing off this executive order to limit childhood vaccinations and to split up the MMR shots, the measles, mumps and rubella shots. Just absolutely flying in the face of intelligence and science and proven evidence and getting up the noses of some big groups over there, including the American Academy of Pediatrics. They've called his executive order dangerous and not based on the gold standard of science. I don't know why someone can't lean and just whisper into his ear and say, you know that you don't know what you're talking about. I don't know how you'd frame that without making him furious. And you also know that Kennedy also has no idea what he's talking about and is on a real mission, being an anti-vaxxer. Terrible people to have in power, taking the country backwards at speed. I did mention this airport story yesterday too. I've never been on a flight where you've had to be re-screened once you've been screened and boarded the flight. But this happened yesterday afternoon. It was a breach at Auckland Airport on a flight that had been screened. They had to re-screen them. The CAA did exactly what they were supposed to do. The aircraft had to return to the gate. The people got off because one passenger entered the secure departure area through an exit door before boarding the plane. I don't know how that passenger managed to get there. That seems bonkers. Even if there weren't people around, there's cameras everywhere. Were the people in charge of watching cameras not watching? Or perhaps they were. And that's why this person was identified. A very strange thing to do. Now, look, it could have been that the person was genuinely lost and not looking to do anything dodgy at all. But if you were on that flight or you've been through that sort of hairy, scary experience with the boarding and the security stuff, I'm always the person. I must look really dodgy. It's always me, excuse me, just a random drug swab, bomb swab of all your luggage there, sir. Random. It can't be random if it's always me. It's not always me, but it feels that way, particularly in Australia. You're just about to step away from the conveyor belt where all your bits and pieces are coming at you. You get it all and they step in front of you. Would you mind if we just, yes, that's fine. There's no point in breaking into a run or arguing. It's never going to go well for you. Here we go. Now, Robert, you've come back to me. Thank you, Robert. Having trouble with your transmission, your receiving of Newstalk ZB. Hi, Roman. You were cutting in and out, but I got the last bit. We listen on Newstalk ZB on our local FM frequency, broadcast from Greymouth, I think. I'm in Hokitika. All right, that's brilliant. Thank you. I will forward that on to our technical people and see if they can let me know what's going on for you. I do apologise. You do have, if you've got AM, FM, flick about with that. Clearly you have. And if not, then the other alternative is iHeartRadio on your device. Was there anything else that I've forgotten to mention? Oh, yes, I did hear in the news with Stuart, I just heard, and I had the story printed out, so I thought, yeah, this would be interesting to see how many people actually are attached to this news. The government announcing changes to the Disability Support Services Bill.

0: And this will either be in your wheelhouse or not for a range of reasons. It could be that you are dependent on disability support services, or you work for a charity or an organisation, a health provider. Anyway, if this connects with you, let me know. 0800 80 10 80. The Disability Issues Minister announcing changes to a new bill which has previously riled up members of the disability community. Following feedback from the public, the Social Services and Community Select Committee's report includes a number of amendments to the Disability Support Services Bill, which sought to apply a formal framework to how support is managed across the country. It's good news for those that were absolutely flummoxed by the proposed changes. The Minister, Louise Upston, says they had received submissions from more than 3,000 people. That's good. The community has been concerned that the bill would remove their support or make it harder to qualify for funding or to get help. So the minister has previously said on several occasions this is not the case, but yesterday she reiterated that point. The bill reflects the way that the DSS already works, she says. It does not change current eligibility, entitlements or support, or introduce income or asset testing where it is not currently used. The changes to the bill include making it explicitly clear that the government will continue to support families. No additional expectations will be placed on families. Well, that's good. That's been clarified. I don't know why it was so confusing or why they made it so confusing from the start. Point number two, clarifying the overall intent, which is to represent the current state of disability support services. Okay, clarification's always good. Point number three, requiring formal consultation of disabled people through representative organisations on future support programs. Okay, that doesn't sound good. That worries me slightly. And the next point, point number four, reflecting the language of the UN Convention on the Rights of Persons with Disabilities and the Enabling Good Lives Principles, which include choice, safety, dignity, and a requirement for consultation ahead of decision making. All right. So, does that help you? Does that make you feel better about the Disability Support Services Bill? You may have no attachment to this at all, and if you don't, and I don't, but I certainly have sympathy for those that were confused or scared by the potential for change, because, you know, who knows when you're going to need something like this, or someone that you care for or love may need this kind of help as well. So I think that the fact that the minister has clarified things is good. They've also committed $2.1 billion in additional funding through budgets to get there and do more. It's not something you can just turn your back on, is it? So, if you heard all that news, does that help you? Are you going, oh, brilliant? Or are you going, what? Eh? That doesn't help at all. Let me know. 20 past 4, 0800 80 10 80. 9292 is the text.
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6: 22 past 4. Hi there, Peter.
7: Morning, morning. You were asking about banana trees.
6: Mm.
7: I live here in Christchurch. There's some just up the road from me.
6: Oh.
7: My sister had one growing in her conservatory over in Papanui. If you go over to the Buller and stop at Reefton and you're at the toilet, look to your left, that's down towards the river, and there's a big clump of them down there in Reefton.
6: Wow.
7: And then when you go to Westport, they used to grow beside the hospital, and then my uncle had banana trees growing on his property down in Charleston.
6: I did know that pockets of the West Coast have very, very sheltered and bizarrely warm climate too. You get Nikau palms, so bananas as well. Brilliant.
7: Yep. And a couple months or so ago, you were talking about, you have the diesel motor car?
6: Yes.
7: Land Rover?
6: Yes.
7: Well, you were talking about there was oil from the coal oil. The gasworks used to produce it.
6: Oh, yeah.
7: And what they do is they used to put it on the road and then put tar seal on that and then put the shingle on top of the tar seal so that that didn't lift those, it stuck, helped it stick.
6: Mm. Hmm.
7: Right, this is where your banana trees grow. I've been up to Karamea, but I can't. My brain's not working that far back, and they should be growing up all the way up through, because that's where the kneecap palms are, but they would be cultivated.
6: Oh, the kneecap palms are further south too, around Greymouth, Westport too. I've seen them in pockets and gullies. I'm thinking, gee, that's incredible how, if they're frost-free, they're away. They're good to go.
7: But with the coast, it's almost subtropical.
6: Yes.
7: Yes, you've got the rain, but you get the heat. I mean, it only rains when the tourists go over there to have a look at the place. and if it's not raining today, it will rain tomorrow.
6: That's right. And Karamea, I've not been to. I've always wanted to drive up that way, and one day I probably will. Yeah.
7: Remember, it's a dead end road.
6: I know. And there's always that talk, isn't there, connecting it through to the top of the South Island. I don't really think people...
7: Oh, yeah.
6: Do they want that? Well, do the people want that?
7: Get onto the Karamea Bluffs. If you stop, there's a place there. We parked the car and we took the rifles up into the bush. You got the big land snails are up there, but they were all hollowed out. They had holes in them in the centre. But when we got up to the top of the ridge and went down the other side, there's a pack trail there.
6: Oh.
7: Which is what they used to use as a roadway in the 1800s.
6: Good Lord.
7: And I went down on it. My mate went up. I went down. And then on the side of the pack trail was a stone crock. That's one of them things that would stand about it. Yeah, it would hold a gallon of water.
6: Oh, so hang on. What is it? What's it called? A stone?
7: Stone crock.
6: Crock.
7: C-R-O-C-K, I think.
6: All right. And so that's it's like a trough, is it?
7: Yeah, it's like a big water bottle.
6: Oh, yeah.
7: And what was wrong with it is it had a hole in the centre of it.
6: Oh, that's no good.
7: And then up behind Dobson, out of Greymouth, there is another pack trail I found in the bush. And I followed it for a while, sat down, there was a cutting in it, like a half a square,

0: and just looking around, and then I found a Irish whiskey bottle.
1: Oh.
0: And then I'd done a kick circle around. Now, this will all be from the 1800s.
1: Mm.
0: So I've done a circle, like just a circle, and just get wider and wider as you go out. And then I found another bottle which looked like a Galliano bottle.
1: Oh, Galliano. So these, did they have paper labels or was it embossed glass?
0: No, that, these are that. The whiskey bottle had it was in the roots of a tree.
1: Ooh. And it was embossed glass, right?
0: They were there for years, and this bush had never been logged.
1: Yeah. So just go back because I know people who collect antique bottles. So the labels as such were embossed glass, right? They were, do you know what I mean?
0: No, just pure glass. I mean,
1: that's what I mean.
0: I know yes. glass. It was, what do you call it? What do they have? They do it?
1: Clay.
0: No, the was glass. Them two bottles were actual glass.
1: Yeah.
0: But you could see bubbles in it, so that hand done, you know, not on the
1: yes.
0: not on the blowing thing.
1: No, that's what a great find that was. And tell me, was this track you were on, the stock track, was it how wide, roughly?
0: Well, sitting on the double bed now, and it probably might have been just as lot wide as what this is long.
1: Right, okay.
0: And that's up. That's up the one up Karamea. It's on the Karamea Bluff.
1: Yeah.
0: Use your Google map and look for the Rough and Tumble. It's up and over and there.
1: The Rough and Tumble.
0: Yeah.
1: Okay. So hang on. Oh, now my typing's not working. Hang on. T-U-M-B-L-E. Okay. All right. I'm just looking for a map now because now it's not taking me to the map. Oh, here we are. Maps. Standby. Oh, Rough and Tumble Bush Lodge and Cafe?
0: It was all wild bush when I was there.
1: Hang on. That's taken me to somewhere near Little Whanganui, up sort of near Granite. So, you know, you're further north, right?
0: I'm above Seddonville.
1: Okay. No, it's not finding it for me, Peter, but that's a great story. I'd love to go poking around up. I bet the hunting's good up in there. Up in the Kahurangi National Park, Karamea, Little Whanganui. See, I've never been up that way. I've been to Granite. I think it'd be a shame to push that road right through, wouldn't it? Round through to Collingwood and Takaka. They're kind of in and out destinations, aren't they? Not round and round. You don't want to go round and round. You don't want 400 Maui vans all going 30 k's an hour up around there. On the wrong side of the road. Good stuff. Nice to hear from you, Peter. Thank you. It's always quite nice when you find something quite historic like that, like an old track. For those that have been on the old milling tracks where they had the tracks, which was often just hardwood for dragging out big logs and things with oxen. Back in the day, I wasn't there, by the way, but sometimes I do feel that old. 4:30. 0800 80 1080. Gee, we've been everywhere. It's like no one's told me whether they keep their onions in the fridge. No one keeps onions in a fridge, do they? Sometimes I watch people putting things in their fridge, and it's not your place to say anything, right? Because it's not your house. But you're busting to say, "What are you doing?" But you don't. Maybe you could. How would you frame that up? Could you just say, "Oh, wow, that's interesting. Why are you putting your onions in the fridge? That's not the best place for them, is it?" I wouldn't have thought. 0800 80 10 80, 4:30.
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5: 28 to 5. I didn't find the rough and tumble that you were talking about, Peter, but I have found this rough and tumble bush lodge and cafe. Looks great. The photos have been taken on dusk. It's all lit up. What a great spot. Some lovely big trees in around that part of the world. Was there a lot of logging done up in the Kahurangi area? Just too far away from, I don't know, let me know. I've never been in there. I've been around the top to Collingwood, Takaka, but I haven't been any further. I was looking for a road. Where does the road stop? Does the road stop? Oh, no, there it goes. I'm trying to zoom in on it. Now, it goes past Karamea to Oparara. Fenian Caves Loop, the Fenian Caves. The Box Canyon Cave. Yeah, the road goes up and it goes up along the coast and then it gets to a river and it stops. What's that called? Kohaihai Road. Kohaihai Road. Okay, so there is a... Oh, what's that? That's a light academy. What's a light academy? Is that where they're like doing glass blowing? Oh, there's a campsite further north, Scott's Beach Campsite. Oh, yeah. Well, it's just a part of the world that I've not discovered until now. I'm just googly mapping it at the moment. Might take the Land Rover for a spin. Oh, hang on. I'd probably get it dirty, wouldn't I? No, it's not a good idea. 2625. Hi there, man. This shows that the best before and use by dates are good marketing. The user should do a smell or taste test in most cases. Well, I don't know about the taste test. You don't want to be licking something that's feral to find out that you've got botulism. Yeah, best before dates. Legally, everything has to have a best before date on it. But there are ways and means. I don't know. The sniff test, that works for things that are perishable. I don't know about anything else, though. Thank you. Hi there, man. I just used the opportunities tax calculator for our property situation. We have to pay $14,760 a year. With rates, insurance, power and food costs, where are we going to get another $14,000 from? Regards, says Rob. Now, Rob, just I saw that text before and I've sent myself an email. I'm going to get in touch with the Opportunities Party people. They're very good at responding. I want to ask them how any of that becomes affordable, because that situation describes most people's situation, right? It's about finding more money. So do they have a way to make that more affordable by what? Giving us a tax break? Because with them, it used to be about shifting the burden of tax. So that could be how it's going to be done. I don't know, but I'll come back to you once I get an answer. Roman, New World put their onions in the fridge. I just don't. Why would you put an onion in the fridge? Would that not accelerate the degradation of the onion? I don't know. It's not something I've ever thought about putting in the fridge before. Roman, I just want to say that the Powerball in the US was just struck by a single ticket holder. Good Lord. What are the odds of that? Don't tell me, because you probably know. Ethylene gas is a gas, Roman, which is sprayed on all imported bananas into New Zealand, which turns the skins from green to yellow and helps extend the shelf life of the ripe, of the half-ripe bananas by 3 to 4 weeks. Good on you, Trevor. I knew that you'd know that. Thank you. Hi, Roman. Great show. Goodbye, National. Hello, Labour. I'm a voter, always Labour. I live in Dunedin. Life is okay down here. Heaps of great food, shopping places, South Dunedin, Veggie Boys, shout out. Balclutha is my trip.

0: when you're sitting in that aisle and they get your attention, look at me, look at me, look at me, and they explain that you've got to save everyone. Do you mean that exit door? Once again, you've got to take that seriously. If you make little jokes about sitting there, they go, we're going to find you another seat, or kindly leave the plane. You just nod with enthusiasm. Hopefully you'll never have to be that person to save everyone. 2325 0800 80 1080.
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0: 21 to 5. Morning, Helga.
7: I can talk about any subject you mentioned from about 4 o'clock or 3:30 this morning.
0: Yep,
7: so what do you want first?
0: No, what did you ring for?
7: I'm ringing to answer one of those your latest question.
0: Well, you go ahead.
7: Okay, you were talking about Japan, human fridges. You were talking about food. And I remembered Japan, you're telling me now, the boys in Auckland at school are knitting. Lots of people are knitting woolen jerseys all over Auckland. Heard that over on the news this week that a drought is coming.
0: Hang on, what was that about? Yeah, we don't really need someone else. We've already got a newsreader, Helga. What were you saying about the jerseys?
7: No, but I'm just, okay, Auckland boys are knitting jersey at the schools here.
0: Yes.
7: Not the girls. Oh, there may be some girls and all the old people. So woolen jerseys will be sent to Japan for the fridges, where they're sitting in the fridges.
0: Right. Yeah, okay.
7: And they said on the radio a while back, we have so much food, we could feed the world. And because there's a drought going to come over to Europe and England, we could feed them. So that's what I wanted to say.
0: Well, as long as they're prepared to pay for it, yeah. We're not a charity,
7: yeah,
0: are we?
7: Well, this is all in the news the last few weeks.
0: Yeah, yes, but we don't need the news regurgitated, Helga.
7: But it's just showing you that we're knitting jerseys, they've got fridges. What are they going to do? The fridge, we can send jerseys to look after them. They have a drought, no food, we can send them food. I'm just putting it that way.
0: Yeah, I don't really know what you're talking about, if I'm completely honest. But, you know, that traditionally knitting was done by men. Like when you were saying, you know, it's boys, not girls. Traditionally, knitting has been done in many cultures by men. So it's not a boy girl thing. It's just knitting. It doesn't make you like female if you're a male. If you suddenly start knitting, you're not going to suddenly come out of the fridge and say, "Hello, I'm a woman," you know, or the closet or whatever you're coming out of these days. 1925. Hi, man. I keep my onions in the fridge in a large systema container. It's airtight. Keep fresh for weeks and no crying when you're cutting. Do the same with carrots. Oh, stay fresh and crispy for ages. Do you? Ah. So the reduction of temperature reduces the gas emitted, which stops you crying. Love it. Okay, I might give that a whirl. I've got Sistema containers for forever. I've got many, many.

0: of them. In fact, I'll be doing a big flamboyant thing in a pot today. I don't know what I'm going to call it. It'll be some sort of a meat and vegetable extravaganza, and then I'll break it up and put it into my Sistema containers, and I'll feel like I'm well prepared for a nuclear war or anything. 0800 80 10 80. Hi there, Calvin.
1: Very good morning to you, Roman.
0: Morning.
1: If I may, three brief things. The first thing was that in Hamilton here, I've grown banana palms previously. I'm not at the moment, but I have previously. And also, I keep my, just put my carrots in the fridge. They seem to hang on okay. And the second thing, they don't go crook at me, but about a week ago, you were talking to somebody on the station, on the radio, and you mentioned to them when your words were something like when Germany signed the surrender at the end of the Second World War. Well, of course, had to wait for Japan. The Second World War didn't finish with Japan, which was on 8th of May. And, of course, in Europe, they got all excited, thought, you know, the war had finished. But in reality, the war was still going against Japan, which happened on 15th of August. So it was over 3 months later. That was that part of it.
0: Okay.
1: And the third brief thing, you may know this, and or no, all I can remember is the words, I think it starts with M, and I saw it on TV a few days ago. They were discussing it, and probably in the last 20 years, I think it's happened about twice, world scientists here on planet Earth have investigated the situation with the mushroom to sort out whether it was possibly an animal. And in both occasions, and the second time was just recently, in recent months, they did declare it a, whatever it is, a, you know, some sort of a plant. But it's almost an animal because it's got something in it. I think it starts with M, which the human body has got as well.
0: Wow. Okay.
1: Have you heard anything about that at all?
0: No, I haven't. But now I feel terrible about the bag of mushrooms in my fridge. They're probably freezing and very chilly.
1: They will be chilly. And what about when you're eating them, if they're an animal?
0: Oh, no, they'll be dead then. That's fine. I would have killed them. Yeah, and I've got a huge bag of mushrooms, Calvin. Mushrooms were very cheap, and they were beautiful, you know, open ones, not those closed-up white ones that have no flavour. So I'm looking forward to chucking those into my big pot of something, rather. I'll give it a name once I've cooked it. I chuck everything and it's going to be brilliant. I don't go too bonkers. I'm almost following a recipe in my head, even though I've got the world's biggest cookbook collection. I still don't really use recipes, which is says it all, really. 4:45, 0800 80 1080. The text, 9292. And there are dozens and dozens of them. I just saw some news, too, about a train derailment in the UK, which does not look good. I haven't got any more information other than there's a rescue operation underway. It's a passenger train that's derailed in southern England. UK police and emergency services are on the scene after this passenger train derailed in southern England. The incident happened at about 4:06 local time near Lewes Railway Station in East Sussex. That's around 70 miles south of London. And that's according to the British Transport Police. They're working alongside paramedics and the fire service and will provide more information as soon as they can. Images posted on social media appear to show several train carriages on their side with people standing on top of them. So I'm not really sure about injuries or anything like that at this point, but that's just relatively breaking news at this time. 1425.
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16: 12 to 5 this Friday morning. It's the 14th of August. Happy Friday to you. Hi there, Jane.
17: Hi, how are you doing, Romain?
16: Yeah, good, Jane.
17: You were talking about the changes to the disability legislation. I just heard what you said about it. That's the first I've heard about it.
16: Yeah.
17: I've got a child with a disability. So the changes were a shock in the first place. And that's, yeah, what they were trying to put through.
16: Yes.
17: And the time frame of the submissions was very, very tight, so I didn't actually manage to get everything in.
16: Mm-hmm.
17: But when they're saying about advocates on your behalf, organisations like CCS were able to do submissions, and they support in meetings and advocate throughout the process. And having them being able to support, which is part of one of the things I think you were saying,
16: mm-hmm.
17: with one of the changes they've made, is actually really important.
16: Yeah.
17: So that is helpful.
16: So Louise Upston was talking about the submissions being made and the lack of clarification. It clearly was quite confusing and terrifying for some people. They really thought big changes were coming, but she's reassuring people that the help will be there. Does that make you feel better?
17: Well, this is the second time they've done something in the disability field without consultation with anyone in it first.
16: Mm-hmm.
17: And this one was a knee-jerk reaction to the court case, is my understanding,
16: okay.
17: Where the parents as caregivers were given the right to being paid.
16: Mm-hmm.
17: So this is the reaction to this legislation was a reaction to that, from my understanding. But Enabling Good Lives was enacted by Tari Anaturia, and that was really important, and it gives principles of how someone with a disability should be treated.
16: Yes, and that's
17: because
16: the UN.
17: They don't get the,
16: sorry, that's under the UN Convention on the Rights of People with Disabilities and the Enabling Good Lives Principles, which is what you're talking about.
17: Yes, the Enabling Good Lives Principles, which are really important,
16: mm-hmm.
17: because without those in place, things get ridden over that shouldn't be. So it's important to have that there. But they keep changing things in a way that, you know, what was said was that parents and family should be the first caregivers, and therefore you shouldn't get funding. What it came across as was, therefore, funding wouldn't be given until all your family options are used up.
16: Okay.
17: And for people who are already stressed or are isolated from their families because they have a child with a disability, that is very unhelpful.
16: Mm.
17: Or if they have... they're already at burnout point due to looking after someone with a disability or having a disability themselves and trying to work through the systems, which, you know, the things that other people take for granted, we have to push hard for to get the same things through the education system or through the health system. So you're actually having, there are more barriers, invisible barriers that people don't see.
16: I can only imagine that what you're saying is absolutely spot on, because you won't know what you don't know until you're in your situation having to find out, and what am I entitled to? Why can't I get this and that? It must be a heck of a battle a lot of the time.
17: But the previous one, they changed the individualised funding, which is different through each DHB, so there's no cohesive system.
16: Jane, that should not be the case.

0: You don't have DHBs anymore. It should be one system.
1: No, but every region has a different funding model for people with disabilities.
0: Why?
1: I don't know. So Canterbury DHB
0: Hospital.
1: Area has a different, well, that whole region has a different model of funding to, say, Wellington region.
0: Has that been explained to you as to why that's the case?
1: I don't. They're all regional based. So if you shift region, then you have to start at the bottom of the funding pile.
0: No, that's bonkers, isn't it?
1: Yeah.
0: Yeah, look, I do feel for you, Jane. And look, I'm pleased you called. You've added quite a bit of clarity to a situation that I'm not involved with at all. The minister was clearly quite ambiguous, having to clarify things, having to backpedal and make these changes to the bill. I think there's probably more that needs to be discussed about that, and it's people like you that will help clarify it. The system should not be any different whether you live down the road, up the road, or across Cook Strait. Wellington, Dunedin, Featherston, Gore, who cares? Why would things change apart from access to it? The criteria should be the same, you'd imagine. Thank you, Jane. Really nice to hear from you. Jacqueline, morning to you.
2: Oh, good morning. I'm just recalling the gentleman that rang before discussing the banana trees and then detoured to going to Karamea.
0: Yes.
2: The Tumble Lodge is at Sendall, which is, I think it may be north before you go to Karamea. It's now at the end of the Old Ghost Road, which comes out at Lyle.
0: What a great name, the Old Ghost Road.
2: Well, it was a road that was used by gold miners, I think, to come through from Collingwood to the Lyle.
0: Okay, nice.
2: The gold.
0: Is this a part? Is this where you live? Are you in that part of the world?
2: Yep.
0: Oh, yeah, nice.
2: I haven't actually been to the Rough and Tumble Lodge. The road wasn't all that great the time I was going with a friend, so we had to stop going any further. But I think now that it's so popular, the Old Ghost Road for cycling and running and all those things.
0: Yes. And good. Is there good hunting in that part of the world too?
2: I think there will be. I don't go hunting, but I'm pretty sure there will be.
0: Oh, yeah. No, that's the problem, though, Jacqueline. We need more people to be out there hunting because the wild animals are going wild. The feral animals are feral. They're everywhere. It's terrible. Terrible. Do you like a bit of venison?
2: No, a bit strong for me, thank you.
0: Put it in the slow cooker. It's like beef.
2: Oh, I kid you don't.
0: Yeah, no, seriously. No, seriously. It's not a cooking show, but if you put venison, for those that go, oh, it's too gamey, some people do, they go, like that. You put it in a slow cooker for a very long period of time, like 2-3 months, and it tastes great. It's like beef. It's no, like the whole day. It's gorgeous. Slow cook everything. It makes everything edible, even my cooking. Thanks, Jacqueline. And thanks, Jane. Oh, look, I'm not going to thank everybody. There have been hundreds of calls, and there have been hundreds of texts which I have not got to. I know, I'm terrible. But I did try. I tried so hard. And then I gave up.

Just a bit of guidance for those who are considering a coup today or taking over leadership of anything. My advice would be make sure your mates are actually with you and don't try and do it on your own. Speaking of great leaders, Neva Ritimanu's just around the corner. She's a great leader. Have a great day.

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9: Good morning, it's 5 o'clock. I'm Neva Reddy Manu. Police say they're not sure if officers knew what kind of firearm they were dealing with when they fatally shot an armed man outside Auckland's Sylvia Park Mall yesterday. The confrontation happened under an overpass after the man fled on foot when his car was spiked and became stranded nearby. This followed a near hour-long police chase after he stole the air rifle from Penrose's Gun City. Police say the man was known to them and on bail. Superintendent Sunny Patel says they'll work to figure out why officers made the call to open fire.
10: Officers knew it was a firearm. The type of firearm that he was in possession of, what the officers knew, don't know.
9: A health sector expert saluting New Zealanders to be wary of creeping privatisation. A New Zealand Medical Journal article states private healthcare is undermining the public system, taking funds and workers and worsening inequity between those who can and can't pay. Co-author and health system expert Professor Robin Gould says it's creating real ethical concerns. He says current arrangements can easily tip the balance between private provision if not managed appropriately. And could cutting fringe benefit tax on health insurance take pressure off the health system? It's an idea being proposed by the Financial Services Council, which says the tax is standing in the way of more employers providing the perk. Modelling commissioned by the council finds removing the tax could extend coverage to another 200,000 workers and ease pressure on the public system for everyone else. Chief Executive Kirk Hope says it's a common sense move.
11: The key thing is making sure that people who need to get back into the workplace quickly can do that. They're also not utilising other public resources.
9: Louise Upston says it's become clear there's a massive need for

0: improvement around disability support services. The Disability Issues Ministers apologised for the initial wording of the Disability Support Services Bill, causing confusion and unwarranted concerns. She says there are no changes around expectations on family or means testing. Upston says the bill is the first step, laying out the foundations for further improvements to come. New Zealand's planned infrastructure spends approaching $300 billion, increasing further in the last year. Political reporter Ethan Griffiths has more.
1: The Infrastructure Commission's latest report on the national infrastructure pipeline shows the value of projects increased by $15 billion to June, to a total of $290 billion. Fully funded initiatives have increased $4.5 billion to $95.8 billion, while projects under construction remain stagnant at $71.2 billion.
0: Infrastructure Minister Chris Bishop says a steady flow of newly announced projects shows sustained momentum, which will lift productivity across the economy. ACT's proposing what it calls a better alternative to a bed tax, promising revenue sharing between central government and councils. The local tourism dividend policy would see $1 given to local councils for each guest night in the area, funded through GST and visitor levies already paid by tourists. Ngāi Tahu is proposing replacing the South Island's 24 councils with five bigger ones in its own vision for local government reform. The iwi's Head Start proposal would create councils for the West Coast, Southland, Otago, South Canterbury and North Canterbury, supported by locally elected boards and a South Island-wide shared services entity.
2: News Talk ZB Sport. All Blacks coach Dave Rennie has gathered his four incumbent playmakers together to explain why he was calling in Richie Mwanga to the South African tour. Mwanga will bring the tally to five first fives on the roster, although Damien McKenzie and Bowden Barrett both have test experience at fullback. Rennie wanted to explain his rationale, especially to test incumbent first five Ruben Love.
3: Ruben was saying how good it would be to have him in, a chance to learn. At the moment, it's been Ruben's jersey and he's going well, so we're happy with that. But it'll be good competition.
2: So the All Blacks run on side to face the Bulls on Sunday morning is Numea, Taylor, Lomax, Holland, Tuipulotu, Parker, Signa, Lakai, Ratima, Jacob, Morby, Leonard Brown, Ioane, Carter and Bowden Barrett. The bench is Tukiaho, Bauer, Luwaki, Lord Satiti, Preston, Tavatava Nawai and Narawa. International rugby coverage with Forklift Solutions, lifting you and your business to a higher level. A proposal to save next year's domestic league has been presented to Netball New Zealand. The Herald's Nathan Lim reports.
4: Ali Williams and Anna Mowbray have pitched a professional domestic netball competition to bridge the gap to a fully privatised 2028 premiership. The Herald understands the proposal aims to provide continuity to the current format with slight differences. It is unclear whether NNZ has an alternative option.
2: Both parties are understood to have signed non-disclosure agreements and any specific details are under wraps. The Roosters have moved to the top of the NRL league ladder on 38 points for the first time in 5 years, leapfrogging the Panthers with a 12-6 win to start round 24. 37-year-old Daly Cherry-Evans scored two tries, the second of them coming in the 76th minute. Sydney are now poised to secure the minor premiership with three games left. I'm Andrew Alderson, and that's News Talk ZB News and Sport to 5 past 5. Ryan Bridges next.
5: Met service forecast for Auckland and the Marine for their Manukau and Waitemata harbours. Variable 5 knots, a southerly of 10 developing this evening. For Auckland, areas of low cloud or fog lifting this morning, then the odd shower develops towards evening as easterlies turn southerly, with a high of 18 degrees for Auckland today, dropping back to 10 overnight tonight. Tomorrow, partly cloudy with the chance of a shower from morning, southwesterlies, high of 16 degrees for Auckland tomorrow and 11 overnight on Saturday, and on Sunday, partly cloudy with the chance of a shower until afternoon.
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7: Good morning, 6 after 5. We'll talk to the tourism holdings boss on ACT's version of a bed levy this morning. Vincent's in the UK for us. We've got grocery supplier costs up and we'll talk about meth and rental homes.
6: The agenda.
7: Friday the 14th of August, starting in the Middle East in the occupied West Bank, dozens of Palestinian families have been told to leave their homes. This as Israeli forces move to remove settlers.
8: I was asleep in the morning, my brother and I. They came in and broke down the door, shouting, "Open up, open the door." I asked

0: Who is it? They said the army. When they came into the house, I was shocked. I'd just woken up. They took me inside and said, go in there and sit down. I sat down while they searched the house. They asked if there was anyone else in the house besides us, and I told them no. They took us inside, and honestly, I was completely surprised. I wasn't expecting it.
1: Right, let's go to Japan and Russia's Far East, actually. Who does it belong to? These islands, the Kuril Islands, they're disputed. Both of them claim them. Takeuchi from Japan not happy with Putin because he's gone for a wee visit there.
2: Regarding President Putin's visit to Etorofu today, the Japanese government has been urging Russia to ensure that no presidential visits to the northern territories take place. In light of Russia's invasion of Ukraine, Japan-Russia relations are in a severe situation. Even under these circumstances, Japan has made every possible effort. But the current situation in Japan is viewed sternly.
1: So we told you yesterday that Caroline Leavitt, Trump's hard-nosed press secretary, is leaving, and the race is now on to replace her. She explained why she's going on X.
3: Since she had her second child, she felt in her heart that she cannot be the best mum her two young children deserve.
1: Now, Trump hasn't named a successor. Here's how he described Leavitt, though.
4: She's done a fantastic job. We all love her. She's done a fantastic job. She can do another one. She can be nasty. But sometimes she has no choice, right?
1: Now, the rumours are the front runner is Trump's former lawyer, Alina Hubba, conservative podcaster Katie Miller, also in the mix, and White House Deputy Press Secretary Anna Kelly. My money is on Alina Hubba. Why? She's beautiful.
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1: And we know Trump likes beautiful women. There's nothing wrong with that. 9 minutes after five. Hey, did you see what happened at Sylvia Park yesterday? High drama. Very sad that somebody was shot. Allegedly, the person who was running around with this gun that was allegedly stolen from a gun shop. My question is, well, you know, I was listening to one of the witnesses and I thought it was very interesting what this witness had to say. He said, you know, obviously was a bit in shock, shaken up, all that stuff, but said, scary, but very glad that police were there. I mean, imagine being at the mall and someone's running around with a gun. You don't exactly want them running, do you? He said, it makes you appreciate what the police have to deal with clearly on a day-to-day basis. I thought that was quite interesting from a witness who was there, because there'll be a lot of, navel-gazing about this. There'll be a lot of discussion about this. But also, how do you, and it's maybe someone who's more au fait with a gun shop than me, because I'm not really, but do you walk in there and pick the rifles up off the wall and check them out and, you know, line them up and see how, and then wander around the shop with them? Like, how does that work? Are they locked up? Do you have to be in a certain area to access them? Could you say, I want to look at that gun, take it off the shelf, and then potentially wander out with it? Also, what about the ammunition? I was talking to Glenn about this just before. What about the ammunition? How would you presumably wouldn't be given, I suppose you could buy the ammunition along with the gun and then just before paying, run out the door. I don't know. And then once you're in a car in a police chase, how do you load the gun? I mean, people are asking, you know, was the gun loaded? The fact is, in my mind, does it really matter if the gun's loaded or not? If somebody is running into a shopping mall with a gun, you can't let that happen, can you? And if they're known to you and if they are running from you, I don't know. 10 after 5, News Talk ZB.
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1: 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You might remember there was a huge hullabaloo about this years ago where it was the level of contamination in a home and the government changed the rules. Peter Gluckman did a big famous report on it. Well, there's been some new information and someone has gone back and had a look at the data. We're going to talk to them next. 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
10: 5:13, morning, Ryan, says Anne-Marie. If you point a gun at a police officer, I think you expect bad outcomes. I don't think we know yet whether he actually pointed the gun at the police officer or not. But as I said, if you're running into a crowded mall with a gun... you know, what do we expect will happen? Very quickly, this is an insurance update for you. IAG has given their results. IAG is the parent company of AMI, NZI State, if you've got your insurance. They're the biggest insurer in the country, and their financial results are interesting for a couple of reasons. One, their profit is down 23%, even though they say they didn't have as many bad weather events to pay out on as they thought they would, and despite the fact they had 80,000 new customers. So what's going on? Well, softer commercial insurance market, that's one reason. Another is the weaker New Zealand dollar. It's 14 after 5.
9: Ryan Bridge.
10: A group of researchers have found that meth contamination is going up in previously exposed properties. They say it all started back in 2018 when the Gluckman report, remember that, increased the minimum acceptable level. The worry is that residents have been unnecessarily exposed to higher levels of meth because of the change. Dr. Mohammed Irfan is the data analytics lecturer at Unitech and joins me this morning. Dr. Mohammed, good to have you on the program.
11: Thank you very much for having me.
10: So what exactly is happening? The meth levels are going up in homes where they were previously exposed. How do we know that there's not more meth being done in the meantime?
11: Oh, well, that's a very basic thing to understand, that if the contamination level is more, it means that the consumption is more. So there is another institute that's called New Zealand Drug Foundation. It shows that from 2023 to 2025, the meth consumption only, not contamination, the meth consumption has drastically increased. So which means that it's also contaminating the properties as well.
10: Right. So people are doing meth in the properties, so the contamination level's going up.
11: Correct.
10: Right. So what's new here? What is interesting about this? Because, I mean, that makes sense to me. If people are doing meth in a house, then the level would go up.
11: Yes. The interesting thing is over here is the other developed countries such as Australia, US, UK, they have a meth contamination threshold very, very low than New Zealand. So they have a meth contamination threshold from 0.5 microgram per 100 centimeters squared to 1.5. per microgram per 100 centimeter square, rather than New Zealand has 15 microgram per 100 centimeter square. The worry is this much threshold, which is quite high, can drastically impact the children's health as well.
10: Right.
11: And that might be pushing the healthcare cost up and making parents, a lot of parents, too much worry about it.
10: What is the level, do we know, what is the level that the health people say is okay?
11: There was an institute that was called the Environmental and Science Institute, and now I think they have changed their name to New Zealand Public Health and Forensic Science Institute. That's a Crown Research Institute. They mentioned in 2019 that it should be 1.5 microgram per 100 centimeter square for a general high-use area, while it could be 3.8

0: microgram per 100 centimeters square for limited use area.
1: Okay.
0: So these were the two numbers. They did a quite intensive research and they recommended these two thresholds.
1: Interesting stuff. Yeah. Dr. Mohammed Irfan with us, data analytics lecturer at Unitech. Time is 17 minutes after 5. Ryan, guns and ammunition. This is on the Sylvie Park situation. This is from Darren. Guns and ammunition are all locked up except air rifle pellets. They will pass you a gun or air rifle to look at which time you can run out with it. Ammunition for proper guns won't be handed over until shown a gun license and paid for. Well, that's heartening. Ryan, their first eyewitness on ZB said he heard 5 to 6 gunshots. If it's a normal air rifle, it makes almost no sound due to no gunpowder unless it was a PCP pre-charged pneumatic, which is lost on me. But I heard another witness say they heard 3 gunshots. It's also possible that all the gunshots that were heard came from police guns. 18 after 5, News Talk ZB.
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1: It is 20 after 5. Great to have your company. A lot of talk yesterday about Victoria Short, who is the boss of ASB, the ASB bank boss, and her pay. Here are some things that probably weren't mentioned yesterday because it looked like she earned a whole bunch more money last year than she should have because their profit was down. You would have seen in their result, profit down 4%. And they had to settle a class action lawsuit. They also had a fine from anti-money laundering fine. So you go, why is the pay going up? Actually, her pay went down. But she had some awards that were vested during the June year that were from a previous period. They were deferred. So overall, yes, there was more. But the actual remuneration went down. Her statutory remuneration was down 7% year on year, so she went from a 3.7 million to about a 3.5.
9: Ryan Bridge.
1: 21 after. Price of groceries might be starting to soften. Supplier costs to the groceries went up 1.9% in June, so still climbing, but the smallest monthly increase since Feb 25. Brad Olson, Infometrics Principal Economist with us this morning. Brad, good morning.
11: Good morning.
1: Thoughts?
11: Well, I mean, effectively, what we're seeing here is that there's a slower pace that's coming through. Part of that, though, is as fuel prices have come back from their highs a couple of months ago, they're not cheap, right, but they are down a bit. Some of the various fuel adjustment factors that companies were putting on because it was so much more expensive to transport goods, including grocery supplies, those are now coming back off the other side, which is one of the reasons you're seeing this less intense of an increase. The worry, I guess,

0: is that we still feel like we're almost in a holding pattern. Things seem to be better at the moment. That's great. We still don't know what's going to happen globally, every second of every day, because it does seem to keep changing. And most importantly, we have seen a spike in shipping costs in the last couple of months that we do worry might sort of have a second wave effect eventually. But for now, that impact is a whole lot less than we might have been first expecting. And that's good enough news for now.
1: I saw the survey come out yesterday for Q3. This is of the forecasters, and inflation expectations not quite as high as perhaps they thought.
0: Indeed, and I think sort of a continuation of that theme where things have not been as intense, you haven't seen those fuel prices, oil prices hold as high as we might have first feared. Again, it's not that they're good. If you look at some of those inflation expectations, it's not that they're low. It's just that they've come off that sort of immediate spike that we had in the second quarter when we all thought, look, fuel prices were going to remain high for quite a while. And again, I don't think anyone's discounting that that will never happen, but the central view at the moment, everyone looking through all the information we can try and gather suggests that things should be less intense going forward. And I guess that the difficulty, right, from a household perspective is that it depends a lot on exactly what you're buying. We're still going to see electricity prices that are going to be increasing by a significant amount. When we've looked through our supplier index, we've found that the likes of protein costs continue to go up because there's strong demand for that, but not quite as much supply. What we've also seen, though, and one that's we haven't normally seen looking through these figures, is just it's a bit broader. So it's not just food products now. You're seeing laundry products, the likes of soaps and deodorants. So it does look like maybe less intense, less of a big increase, but more increases across the board.
1: All right, Brad Olsen, Infometrics Principal Economist. It is 23 after 5.
2: Ryan Bridge.
1: Good to have you on, Brad. Right, Mike Fuge, Brad just mentioned the energy costs, electricity costs. I spoke to Mike Fuge this week. He's the contact boss. And he said, because their prices, you get those letters from your electricity company and you just want them to go away. The last one you got, if you're a contact customer, said it was 11 or 12% increase. He said to me this week that their next increase will be at or below the rate of inflation, which is currently about 4%, 4.1%. So you can expect that to at least be coming down, even though it's still going up. Now, I mentioned the quarterly survey of the forecasters. This is where they ask all of the brains trust, the economists, the industry leaders, the forecasters, what do you think is going to happen? So we just heard what they think will happen with inflation. Growth, real production GDP growth, they're picking 2.2% for the 1 year ahead and 2.4% for the 2 year horizon. And if you add that to what we heard from S&P this week, remember, 2.4% for next year and 2.6% for the one after. Look, it's not runaway, but it's certainly not to be scoffed at given where we've been. 25 after 5, News Talk ZB.

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1: 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A ride in a Daisy would be right up his street, watching the world from the passenger seat.
0: 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Now I'm driving with Miss Daisy.
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1: News Talk ZB, it is 27 after 5 on your Friday morning. Great to have your company. 9292 is the number to text. Now, if you're a centrist voter listening to this, maybe a softer voter, a swing voter in this election, you're right to feel that the whole thing so far feels like a bit of a ruse. You've got the left bloc and the right bloc basically going to run campaigns against each other rather than for something else. How do we know this? Last Sunday, the Nats put out their budget responsibility rules, the ones they so far haven't been responsible enough to follow themselves. Their main argument here is basically, at least we'd be better than the other lot, isn't it? Which, if you're worried about debt, is probably true. Labour, on the other hand, is boxing itself into a fiscal corner. Every time Hipkins opens his mouth, the circle gets tighter. If it is to be believed, Hipkins yesterday told me he would resign as Prime Minister before introducing any tax being proposed by the parties whose support he would need to form a government. And he'd sooner walk away from any talks, any coalition talks, than entertain any of them. So no inheritance tax, no wealth tax, no land tax, no nothing, just Labour's capital gains tax. However, the problem with that tax, remember, it relies on 3% growth in house prices every single year to wash its own face. And if that doesn't happen, then what? The problem with ruling out every other form of revenue raising, while at the same time promising the unions a rollback of Brooke Van Velden's gender bargaining changes, means there isn't just the perception of a hole in the books, but an actual stonking big one. I'm told Barbara Edmonds is busy beavering away on the books as we speak, but we'll have to pull a bit of a rabbit out of the hat to wriggle their way out of that one. The basis of this campaign, though, is going to be attack. Mark my words. The big parties are not so much telling us how or why New Zealand will be a better place under their stewardship, but rather why it'd be a disaster under their opponents.
2: Ryan Bridge.
1: 29 minutes after 5. I'm going to play you a bit of song and guess which two politicians are behind it. I'll tell you after the news at 5:30. Who do you think? There's two of them. Who do you think? They're both from the same party. I'll tell you after news at 5:30. We will also get an update on the Clacton by-election. This is Farage over in the UK. Vincent's with us live. And we'll look at Axe's idea for a bed tax that's not a bed tax. News Talk ZB.
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3: Good morning, it's 5:30. I'm Eva Reti Manu. Police say there are still things to piece together after officers fatally shot an armed man outside Auckland's Sylvia Park shopping centre. Officers pursued him to a nearby intersection after he stole an air rifle from Penrose's Gun City about 2 yesterday afternoon. He fled on foot holding the firearm, leaving his car stranded, and was fatally shot by officers outside the mall. Police have confirmed he was on bail, but don't yet know what the man's intent was. A young girl needed emergency surgery after her parents failed to give her the antibiotics she'd been prescribed. A New Zealand Medical Journal article states the parents' lack of belief in modern medicine meant the 9-year-old's minor infection became a life-threatening situation. Emily Ansell has more.
4: The first 2 of 6 weeks' worth of antibiotics treatment was delayed due to her parents' reluctance to give out their address, and it took lots of convincing she needed treatment. The authors say there's been a massive increase in misinformation since the pandemic, and children are particularly vulnerable.
3: Some nurses at Auckland's Waitakere Hospital say they're unable to give patients the care they deserve because of chronic underfunding and understaffing. Health professionals, locals and politicians gathered in Henderson last night to share their experiences. The nurses' organisation suggests the government wants vacancies to be unfilled to save money. A new report suggests the key challenge facing the aged residential care system is financial sustainability. The Westpac NZ study looks into how service providers should best position themselves for future opportunities while mitigating challenges. Economist Paul Clark says the care is becoming more complex as people live longer, raising concerns of how it will be funded.
5: Most exposed are the

0: standalone providers. They've got to look at how they maximise operating efficiencies to help close that gap and keep their head above water.
1: The Financial Services Council wants health and life insurances exempted from fringe benefit tax, saying such a move would have enormous benefits for the economy. Analysis commissioned by the group finds it could lead to 200,000 more employees granted health insurance through their employers and reduce wait times for the public health system. Chief Executive Kirk Hope says it would cost the Crown $198 million a year, and he says it would return almost twice that amount to the economy through increased productivity and reduced sick leave. Concerns the South Island is being shortchanged when it comes to government investment. Research commissioned by Southern Regional Councils show the South Island accounts for 22% of the economy. But despite having nearly a quarter of the population and 27% of road use, it receives just 11% of transport funding. Nelson Mayor Nick Smith says that the South Island is getting $1.5 billion less than it contributes each year.
2: The South Island's population has been growing for the first time since World War II faster than that of the North. And yet we see the opposite with respect to transport funding.
1: A mother goat in Upper Hutt has given birth to quadruplets. Staglands Wildlife Reserve is welcoming four healthy and thriving Arapawa Island kids to its family. It says that the birth was a remarkable occasion, as while twin births are common in goats, four exceptionally rare.
3: Today's Talk ZB Sport. The All Blacks side to face the Bulls in the third match of their South African tour on Sunday morning has been confirmed. Rugby editor Elliot Smith reports from Johannesburg.
4: The side is just as much about who isn't named as much as who is. First, Terrell Lomax and match captain Cody Taylor make their first appearances of the tour. Josh Jacomb gets the nod at 10 for the first time, while Rico Ioane's at centre and Bowden Barrett's at fullback. But there's still no sign of Cam Roygaard with the calf niggle that ruled him out of coming off the bench against the Sharks, and Will Jordan also won't feature. Six players back up in the 23 from the Sharks win, mainly via the bench. In Johannesburg with the All Blacks, Elliot Smith.
3: So the full team is Numea, Taylor, Lomax, Holland, Tuipulotu, Parker, Segner and Lakai in the forwards, with Ratima, Jacob, Morby, Leonard Brown, Ioane, Carter and Bowden Barrett in the backs. The bench is Tokiaho, Bauer, Loaki, Lord, Satiti, Preston, Tavatava Nawai and Narua. International rugby coverage with Forklift Solutions, lifting you and your business to a higher level. Back home, round three of the NPCs kicked off with top-of-the-table North Harbour trouncing hosts Wellington 47-7, outscoring them 7-1. To the start of NRL League round 24.
5: There's ample numbers out here for the Roosters. Terry Evans, he's got two! And the Roosters are going to get the job done!
3: They did indeed. The Roosters moving to the top of the ladder on 38 points for the first time in 5 years, leapfrogging the Panthers with a 12-6 win. 37-year-old Daly Cherry Evans scored 2 tries, the last coming, as you heard there, in the 76th minute. A proposal to save next year's domestic premiership has been presented to Netball New Zealand. The Herald reports Ali Williams and Anna Mowbray have pitched a professional domestic competition to bridge the gap in continuity to a fully privatised 2028 league. Ryan Fox and playing partner Adam Scott have just teed off at the latest PGA Tour event in Memphis, the first in the FedEx Cup playoffs. The round is Fox's first professionally since winning the Open Championships Claret Jug. I'm Andrew Alderson, and that's News Talk ZB News and Sport to 25 minutes to 6. Ryan Bridges next.
6: Met Service forecast for New Zealand. Northland, rain, mainly north of Whangarei this morning, possibly heavy. Auckland, Te Tomaranui and Taranaki, also Coromandel. Occasional showers, areas of morning fog. Bay of Plenty, Taupo and Taihape, also Gisborne and Hawke's Bay, rain with heavy falls. Whanganui to Wellington, also Wairarapa. Areas of fog, but scattered rain for Wairarapa. Nelson to Westland and Marlborough to Otago, excluding Clutha. Mainly fine, low cloud about Banks Peninsula. Southland, excluding Stewart Island and Clutha. Areas of morning fog, possible afternoon shower. Fiordland and Stewart Island, the odd shower.
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9: 24 away from 6, News Talk ZB on your Friday morning. We'll talk about the ACT Party's not a bed tax in a second. Vincent's in the UK for us, got an update on Farage and his buy-election.

0: Judith's seat. 23 minutes away from 6. Ryan Bridge. Also, I'm going to tell you in a second what the busiest airport in the world for passengers is, and it's not probably one that would spring to mind. Wouldn't be top of mind, I wouldn't have thought. That in a second, but first, Callum Proctor in Dunedin. Callum, good morning.
1: Morning, Ryan.
0: What's going on with Benedict Ong?
1: He's been kicked out of another council meeting here. He was removed yesterday after our Mayor Sophie Barker raised a point of order over a Facebook post that from Ong that she considered disrespectful. Following advice from the council's chief executive, Ong was asked to delete the post and apologise. Ong then says he had edited it and would apologise if it meant he was wrongfully removed from the meeting. Then Councillor Brent Weatherill clapped when the decision was made to eject him. Ong was also removed last week and he was also asked to leave two public events the week before that.
0: How's your weather?
1: A bit of low cloud to start the day, but it clears to fine, then low cloud back this evening. Light winds for Dunedin, the high today, 15.
0: Good on you, Callum. Thank you. Claire's in Christchurch. Morning, Claire.
2: Good morning.
0: Now, we've got a big national event down in Christchurch this weekend.
2: Yeah, this is 640 business and political leaders coming together at this South Island election conference today. Prime Minister Christopher Luxon will be there, so too will Labour leader Chris Hipkins and ACT's David Seymour. This is going to be the largest pre-election gathering of business and political people in the South. The idea from the South Island's perspective is that there's a very distinct economy here, a distinct geography and very distinct needs, but Business Canterbury has been firm for some time that too often the South Island gets the same generic talking points that play out in Wellington and Auckland. Chief Executive Leanne Watson says the aim is to make sure these decision makers front up, understand that backing the South is the best way to drive New Zealand's economic prosperity. She says they'll ask the hard questions and will expect politicians to demonstrate how committed they are to investing here.
0: All right, how's your weather?
2: Low clouds, lifting and breaking for a time by afternoon. Some light southwesterlies and the high should be 15.
0: Nice one, Claire. Thank you, Max in Wellington. Morning, Max.
3: Good morning.
0: People don't like cell phone towers.
4: No, what's new? Residents in a leafy Wellington suburb are protesting the construction of what they say is an exceptionally ugly large cell tower next to a century-old church, St Michael's, which they're calling vandalism. This is in Kelburn, close to the city, also where the university is, Victoria, and an almost 15-metre spark cell tower and equipment cabinet on the footpath. So you've got posters going up, social media, community meetings, I'm sure. 15 metres for a suburb does seem exceptionally high. Cell towers certainly been a sore spot for communities in recent years, and not because people are going to get ill from 5G or something. It's a visual thing. But the current legislation does allow it, and there is an article on the Herald website up, and it has a mock-up of before and after. And to be honest, I dare say it's not much taller than the street lights. The protests continue.
0: People will have a wave a banner about anything, won't they? So we'll go to the Herald to see that article. And how's the weather?
4: Yes, cloudy with light winds, 14.
0: Nice one. Thank you, Max. Good morning, Neva.
5: Good morning.
0: Hey, drama, high drama. And sadly, this guy has been killed. Well, he has ended up dead, I should say, at Sylvia Park.
5: Yes, and so look, police, they're urging witnesses in Auckland to get in touch. The man who was on bail stole, as we know, an air rifle. It all started from Penrose's Gun City early yesterday afternoon, leading to this near hour-long police chase. Car was left stranded outside the mall after spikes were deployed, causing him to flee on foot with the weapon. As you say, he was shot dead by officers under a nearby overpass moments later. Superintendent Sunny Patel says they're working out, you know, still these investigations will continue about what actually happened. But he is saying too, he wants witnesses, people with mobile phone footage, and there would have been a few around there. They should get in touch with police today. And obviously, you know, Patel is also saying they don't yet know if the air rifle was loaded or what that man's intent was. So, yeah, right. Investigations continue.
0: How's our weather, Neva?
5: Areas of low cloud or fog lifting this morning, though. A balmy warm 18 degrees is the high
0: here today. It is very warm. Hey, we are celebrating 100 years of ZB tonight.
5: Tonight!
0: What are you going to wear, Neva?
5: Well, I can't. Well, funny it's you should say.
0: It's cocktail by everybody.
5: It is. And it's great that it's a Friday night because the breakfast people, we can stay awake until after 8 p.m.
0: We'll be there for 100 years to come.
5: Yes, there's going to be lots of fancy dresses and colour. No, I don't want to tell you. I'm just going to surprise you.
0: Oh, come on. Give us a show. Lift the skirt a little bit. Tell us. Give
5: I'm
0: us a clue.
5: I'm wearing a lovely long dress. That's all I'm going to
0: Ooh,
5: say.
0: Okay.
5: Right. Well, what about you? What dress are you wearing? Well, oh, sorry. What are you wearing?
0: Get out of here.
5: Get out of here.
0: It is 18.

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0: News Talk ZB, it is 5:45. We'll get to Vincent McAvaney out of the UK in just a few seconds. But if I said to you, where is the busiest airport right now in the world for passengers, would you necessarily guess South Korea?
10: Well, that's where it is. And this is largely, they are the benefactor of what's going on in the Middle East. So planes aren't going up or down through the Middle East. They're going through Asia. Incheon Airport, it's about 50 k's west of Seoul, had 38.39 million international passengers in the first half of this year. Massive. And if you look at number two, Heathrow in the UK, you might expect that, 37.79 million. Changi, Singapore, 34.53 million. First time that Incheon has topped the international passenger ranking since opening. It was opened in 2001. It was 10th in the world in 2002, 5th in 2018, and then 3rd in 24 and 25.
11: International correspondence with NZI Insurance. Peace of mind for New Zealand business.
0: Time is 14 away from 6 on News Talk ZB. Vincent McAvaney, our UK Europe correspondent, getting hot again.
12: Yeah, the fifth heat wave of the year here in the UK, and we've had the hottest day of the year recorded, 31.8 degrees Celsius in Kew Gardens in London. It is now the fifth hottest day we've ever experienced in Britain since records began, and it's putting a real strain on emergency services. We've had air accident and emergency rooms across the country saying that they're at maximum capacity. A lot of care homes obviously struggling with the heat. There's not that much air conditioning here, but a lot of questions about whether we need to be better at adapting to our new, more extreme temperatures, because Europe as a continent now is hotting up more quickly than anywhere else in the world.
0: Speaking of hotting up, the race between Farage and Count Binface in Clacton.
12: Yeah, that's right. This by-election taking place today. There are some 36 candidates. The ballot paper is the longest ever printed. It's about 3 foot long. So good luck to those counting those overnight at a sports centre in Clacton-upon-Sea. What is likely is that Nigel Farage will win, but then we now believe that his advisers misled him, got the details wrong. They thought if he triggered the by-election, it would mean that the investigation into some dodgy money that allegedly went his way would sort of disappear.

0: didn't come back. But in fact, that investigation has merely been paused by parliamentary authorities. Once he wins and is sworn back in, it will just continue. And that could mean that if he is found to have breached the rules and is suspended from the Commons for a set period, the voters in his constituency, if enough of them put in a petition for recall, then we will be right back to the start and there'll be another by-election. And in that one, the main parties, so Labour, the Conservatives, the Liberal Democrats, the Green Party, they all will run against him in that one. So he could be safe for now, but be in danger of losing his seat in just a few weeks' time.
1: Vincent McAvinney, good to have you on the show as always, our UK-Europe correspondent, 12 away from 6. Ryan Bridge. ACT reckons it's got a better alternative to the bed tax that National's probably going to campaign on. They've done work in government. They've done a bit of a deal with Wayne Brown about one. Well, ACT wants a $1 local tourism dividend for every guest night paid to councils from existing government revenue, so you're not adding more taxes. The cost, about $40 million a year. Auckland, we'd get 8.2. Queenstown, 4.9. Rotorua, 2. Grant Webster, Tourism Holdings Limited Chief Executive with me this morning. Grant, good morning.
2: Good morning.
1: What do you think of this?
2: Look, first caveat there is you've got to get into the numbers in a little bit more detail and understand it. But philosophically, personally, I think simple tax systems are great. The problem here is it's not going to serve the itch. It's just not big enough. So if it was 5-10 times what they're talking about, that would address the issue. So my fear is that, fine, let's do this, it's not going to take the bed tax issue off the table.
1: Because they need a lot more than what this, and $40 million a year is a drop in the yep. ocean, isn't it?
2: But he's absolutely.
1: But the reasoning behind what Seymour's getting at here is right, isn't it? That you complicate things, you add taxes, you create more work, you get more bureaucrats, you start administering things. You don't want to add more layers to the system.
2: So, again, from a very personal perspective, I agree with you wholeheartedly. And the industry's been asking for some kind of dividend from the enormous amount of GST that it contributes for decades, and it just hasn't arrived. So the industry has said, well, come on, we've got to fix this funding issue. Let's look at something like a national levy or a bed tax or something in that space, which does impact us as an industry, just to try and get the right result. As I say, right philosophy, but just too small.
1: Are we getting, you know, we've had a bunch of announcements recently about new toilets going in Mackenzie, new toilets going in Queenstown Lakes. Is there, from that visitor levy, is the money being spent in the right places and is there enough of it being done at the moment?
2: There's a lot more that needs to be done. I mean, I think when Queenstown raised the issues of the impact of tourism on their broad infrastructure, I think that's right. And the industry does contribute such an amount through that GST contribution. So we need more. Look, what's being spent is in good areas. It's good things. We've just got to accelerate it all.
1: Good stuff. Grant Webster, Tourism Holdings Limited Chief Executive. Time is 9 minutes away from 6. By the way, over in Australia, you know, we've been following Chalmers and Albo's budget back in May and what's happening to the house prices there. So the economists are saying if property slumped there of more than 15%, so going backwards 15% or more could trigger a recession in the lucky country. And if you have a look this week, ANZ has put out the revised their forecast for house prices. They reckon that capital city home prices would fall 10% from peak to trough in the current slump. So you're almost at 15. Sydney would be down 14.5%. This is their prediction for right now. Melbourne down 12.8, almost 13%. So you add the negative gearing stuff, the capital gains tax changes that Chalmers and Albo put in May. But they reckon that 15% is your unlucky number. Anything more than that, you're in recession. Newstalk ZB.
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6: Six away from six. News Talk ZB. South Korea going full bull again. This is their share price thanks to Samsung, thanks to SK Hynix. They are back into bull territory. The Kospi Index up 4%. This is the semiconductor firm. So when the big tech companies throw a bunch of money into it, then the hardware companies do well, and South Korea is the beneficiary of that. Mike is in the studio. Good morning, Mike.
7: Joy to see you, Ryan.
6: Have you seen the numbers on college university entrance and the A-level results out of the UK for the students? They just released them today.
7: Mm-hmm.
6: And it's the first cohort that had their entire secondary study affected by the pandemic.
7: Yes.
6: And basically, they're still doing okay.
7: Well, they're doing okay, I suspect, because everyone passes.
6: This is the thing. So, you know, the A, everyone, 10% get an A or whatever, an A plus. And that's the same, but has the bar been lowered?
7: Of course it has.
6: How will you ever really know, you know?
7: Well, it got lowered here, remember? We had kids at school at the time. Our kids were in the middle of COVID schooling. And so if there's a generation that has been ruined by the COVID approach in this country, they are written that will be the same in Britain because the lockdowns were not dissimilar there than they were here.
6: And when do we actually see it? Like, as a society, do you go, dumber than we were?
7: It's a very good question. Well, I don't know that you will ever be able to ascertain that because, I mean, you look at me. So I got school cert in UE barely.
6: Mm.
7: So do you look at me and think there's a dummy?
6: Sometimes.
7: Yeah. So but you would think that whether you knew my qualifications or not, wouldn't you? So
6: no. So
7: for example, one of our kids is a doctor. So she's a practicing doctor. So did she get affected by COVID?
6: Apple couldn't be further from the tree.
7: Well, you know what I mean? So, and what one's in London working for a major consultancy firm.
6: Yeah.
7: So did they get affected by COVID or were they, you know, see what I'm saying? So the answer is I don't think you'll ever know.
6: Yeah.
7: And that's the great question around school and things like that. But hey, they dropped the standards.
6: What are you going to wear tonight to our formal 100 years of ZB?
7: I will wear something that will catch the eye.
6: I'm expecting a little shimmer in the top, up top somewhere.
7: It's that I will wear something that will be indisputably expensive.
6: No surprises.
7: And I will wear something that most people will just quietly in the room go, bloody hell.
6: Oh, gosh, that's nice.
7: He looks all right.
6: What do you think I'll be wearing?
7: Not that. I think you work your tan coat a lot.
6: Yeah, but you can't wear a tan coat to a cocktail party.
7: Well, I don't know.
6: Wouldn't be appropriate.
7: Have you got a cocktail outfit?
6: I'm getting one today.
7: You're getting an outfit. How exciting. Which rental company?
6: Do you know, it'll be from my sponsors, Rembrandt.
7: Good to have a sponsor.
6: So I know I'll look fantastic.
7: You'll look amazing. Good on you. Well, I'll look forward to your company tonight. Right,
6: will do. Happy 100 years to ZB, and thank you for listening. Mike's next.

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8: 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The Mike Hosking Breakfast with Defender Trophy. 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
9: Good morning, it's 6 o'clock. I'm Nivariti Manu. Police say there are still things to piece together after officers fatally shot an armed man outside Auckland's Sylvia Park shopping centre. Officers pursued him to a nearby intersection after he stole an air rifle from Penrose's Gun City about 2 yesterday afternoon. He fled on foot holding the firearm, leaving his car stranded, and was fatally shot by officers outside the mall. Police have confirmed he was on bail. Superintendent Sunny Patel says they don't yet know if the air rifle was loaded or what the man's intent was.
10: That's something that will need to be uncovered when we carry out the full investigation, when we've actually spoken to the police officers involved.
9: A push for tax-funded healthcare to be replaced with social insurance amid fears of creeping privatisation. A New Zealand Medical Journal article states private healthcare is undermining the public system, taking funds and workers and worsening inequity between those who can and can't pay. Meanwhile, a packed hall of health professionals and residents gathered in West Auckland last night to push for better resourcing of Waitakere Hospital. Testimonies painted a picture of overworked nurses and lengthy wait times, creating an unsafe environment for everybody. Local Nurses Organisation organiser Michael Brendifer wants politicians to listen to the community.
11: We're still going to be demanding safe staffing levels, that they fund the healthcare system appropriately, that they stop the privatisation and corporatisation of healthcare services.
9: And could cutting fringe benefit tax on health insurance take pressure off the health system? It's an idea being proposed by the Financial Services Council, which says the tax is standing in the way of more employers providing the perk. Modelling commissioned by the council finds removing the tax could extend coverage to another 200,000 workers and ease pressure on the public system for everyone else. Calls for a Royal Commission of Inquiry into how Gloria Vale has operated for 50 years and whether government systems have enabled it. The employment courts found the Labor Inspectorate made legal errors in its handling of allegations of forced labour, child labour, slavery and servitude in 2017 and 2021. Gloria Vale Leavers lawyer Brian Henry says serious questions remain over how those who have managed to leave were failed.
12: You really have to question what is happening and how is it that this situation, and these are sexual predators parading under Christianity, what's let them carry on going?
9: The likelihood of the three-pronged coalition returning to power has taken a tumble. The latest Herald Motu research poll of polls shows National, with ACT and New Zealand First have a 51.5% probability of having enough support to form a government after the election. That's down from 61% probability in last week's modelling. It comes amid the rise of opportunity, which has been ruled out by National. And South Island business leaders are putting politicians on the spot today, demanding answers on investment in the region. Around 640 business and political leaders are at the first South Island Election Conference in Christchurch, including Prime Minister Christopher Luxon, ACT's David Seymour and Labour's Chris Hipkins. That's Newstalk ZB News with Spark for Business.
13: To Newstalk ZB Sport, All Blacks coach Dave Rennie has gathered his first five options together to explain why he was calling Richie Mwanga onto the South African tour. Five number 10 contenders are now on the roster. Rennie wanted to explain his rationale, especially to test incumbent Ruben Love.
14: Ruben was saying how good it would be to have him in, you know, chance to learn. At the moment, it's been Ruben's jersey and he's going well, so we're happy with that. But it'll be good competition.
13: So the full team is Numea, Taylor, Lomax, Holland, Tuipulotu, Parker, Signa and Lakai in the forwards, with Ratima, Jacob, Morby, Leonard Brown, Ioane, Carter and Bowden Barrett in the backs. The bench is Tokiaho, Bauer, Luwaki, Lord, Satiti, Preston, Tavatava Nawai and Narawa. International rugby coverage with Forklift Solutions, lifting you and your business to a higher level. A proposal to save next year's domestic league has been presented to Netball New Zealand. The Herald's Nathan Lim reports.
15: Arlie Williams and Anna Mowbray have pitched a professional domestic netball competition to bridge the gap to a fully privatised 2028 premiership. The Herald understands the proposal aims to provide continuity to the current format with slight differences. It is unclear whether NNZ has an alternative option.
13: Both parties are understood to have signed non-disclosure agreements and any specific details are under wraps. The Roosters have moved to the top of the NRL league ladder on 38 points for the first time in 5 years, leapfrogging the Panthers with a 12-6 win to start round 24. Daly Cherry-Evans scored two tries, the second of them coming in the 76th minute. And Ryan Fox has teed off at the latest PGA Tour event in Memphis, the first in the FedEx Cup playoffs. The round is Fox's first professionally since winning the Open Championship's Claret Jug. He's birdied his second hole. I'm Andrew Alderson, and that's Newstalk ZB Sport with Generate, celebrating great performances in sport and KiwiSaver accounts. It's 6:05. Mike Hosking is next.
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16: Met Service forecast for Auckland and the Marine for their Manukau and Waitemata harbours. Variable 5 knots, a southerly of 10 developing this evening. For Auckland, areas of low cloud or fog lifting this morning, then the odd shower develops towards evening as easterlies turn southerly, with a high of 18 degrees for Auckland today, dropping back to 10 overnight tonight. Tomorrow, partly cloudy with the chance of a shower from morning, southwesterlies, high of 16 degrees for Auckland tomorrow and 11 overnight on Saturday, and on Sunday, partly cloudy with the chance of a shower until afternoon.
8: The newsmakers and the personalities, the big names talk to Mike. The Mike Hosking Breakfast with Defender Trophy. 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
17: Morning and welcome. Today, some reports for you and an idea. The idea is a $1 guest night fee instead of a bed tax. The reports are into Super Rugby and the aged care sector both present problems. We got the head of netball in on her plan to make netball absurdly successful. Tim and Katie did a week. Richard Dunn and Murray Olds, they'll be pretty good as well.
8: Hosking.
17: Welcome to the day, 6:07. So, we have Golden Bay Cement, right? We've got New Zealand Steel. Both companies in their own way that make things we need as a country and would struggle without. One said they would close because of the ETS cost of producing cement here locally. The other's now making steel with its renewable-powered electric furnace. Neither paid for their improvements. We did. My question to you this Friday morning is this good business? In talking to Contact,

0: who are the power supplier to New Zealand Steel, they said, oh, yes, yes, this is a good business. It's because of jobs and local manufacturing, local jobs and better climate. They also supply that electricity for the furnace, so why wouldn't they say yes? So what price the climate, eh? The odd bit about the cement is imported cement, as I'm sure you're well aware by now, doesn't attract the same ETS cost as the local sort. That seemed and seems odd. Doesn't seem like a level playing field to me. You might remember I asked the Prime Minister at the time about that. Why didn't we just carve out the product from the ETS? We carve out farmers. The PM said we didn't want to mess with the ETS, despite the fact, of course, we've messed with the ETS. When I asked the bloke at the steel factory whether they would have paid for the furnace themselves, he wasn't very keen to be overly clear on that one, so I still don't know. Why would you pay? Think about it. Why would you pay if you can get someone else to pay? In this case, it was $140 million from the previous Labor government. The steel, by the way, reduces this country's overall emissions by 1%. Is that worth it? Is any of this worth it? So you got two stories, two companies, and $200 million of taxpayers' money to allegedly address two pressing climate problems. Mind you, they did exactly the same thing yesterday in New South Wales. It was an aluminium operation. They tossed $2.5 billion at it to save 1,000 jobs. So clearly this is some sort of new age thing. What's the return on that for any of us? What materially changes, apart from the concept, and that's all it is, the concept, that we produce cleaner products, which of course I suppose is a good thing, but it would also be a cleaner environment if the government bought me an EV or paid for my solar. But they're not doing that, are they? If business, in the cement case, becomes untenable, is the climate worth it? Or if business would like to, as in the steel case, but won't, why should we? And is it now the taxpayer's job and obligation to clean up every business that just basically wants it? And how is that good business?
1: News of the world in 90 seconds.
0: Now, we find our old mate Vladimir on a shopping trip this morning. Those Patriots are in short supply.
2: This year we have 2.5 times less interceptors than we had in 2025. Russia has 2 times more ballistic missiles.
0: One of the more forgotten issues globally is, of course, the Ebola outbreak.
3: Number of reported deaths has doubled over the past 20 days, with an average of about 50 deaths recorded each day. The World Health Organization reports that between 60 and 70% of Ebola-related deaths occur in communities, with many patients reaching health facilities too late.
0: And then Britain. Lot going on in Britain. I mean, obs, it's hot.
4: In terms of the number of days in which we've exceeded heatwave threshold temperatures, that's actually approaching 48. Today will be 49, and then tomorrow could well be 50. So it's a record-breaking year. We're already talking about the hottest summer, on record.
0: So hot, nurses are falling over.
5: They are also finding it extremely difficult to look after people in facilities that have very little ventilation, windows that don't open, air conditioning units that are broken and don't work.
0: Lucky I paused there because I could have said, so hot nurses are falling over, which would be different. The health secretary says this will not do.
6: We've seen record numbers of people coming to A&E in July. So that's why we're also putting £6.7 billion into the capital improvements, the repairs, and that includes new cooling systems across our NHS.
0: And for the youngins, it has been A-levels day.
7: I got a triple distinction star, which is what I was hoping for. So I'm very proud of that.
8: I did a T-level in design and development engineering. It was mostly on the computer.
9: So I've done better than I expected. I thought I was just going to pass, but I've got 2 merits.
0: So nothing to worry about with the next generation at all, is there? Finally, a new number one airport for passenger numbers. This is Incheon. It's handled 38.4 million in the first half of the year. Beats Heathrow at 37.7 and Changi at 34.5. Middle East diversions out of Dubai and Doha have probably helped there a little bit. So that is news of the world and new landings in 90. Speaking of that weather in Britain, once again, just reiteration. We told you some of the sales figures the other day, but officially overnight, the economy between April and June grew 0.4%. Basically, it's sports fixed years in the summer sun, the growth, quote-unquote, remained relatively robust. So the hot weather's not all bad. 12 past 6.
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6: I'm a Birkenstock. They've raised their forecast up 15% this morning. Third quarter revenue was up 13%. Closed-toe demand. You don't hear that often, do you? Closed-toe demand. The non-Boston closed-toe styles are up over 50% in the Asia-Pacific region. Absolutely loving the rude shoes. 15 past 6.
7: Money, all I talk about.
6: Now from Shaw and Partners, Andrew Kelleher, good morning.
8: Yeah, very good morning, Mike.
6: I always love these survey of expectations thing. Gives us a good vibe, and I like that number around inflation.
8: Yeah, inflation expectations. It seems like a rather a dull and fairly benign data series, doesn't it? Yeah, but yeah, inflation expectations is riveting. We can talk about that tonight. But it does belie its importance for the RBNZ because it's fairly crucial in the assessment of where they're going to set monetary policy. It's one of the more important inputs. And it seems quite simplistic, but where you think inflation is going to go is really important in the process of wage and price setting. So yesterday, the Reserve Bank released their latest survey of expectations. So it's a survey they carry out, goes to economists and forecasters and industry leaders, fairly small survey about the expectations of the future of the local economy. Key part is where respondents think inflation is going to be. Expectations for 1 year ahead, CPI inflation decreased by 81 basis points. So quite a big material move from 3.41 to 2.6. Remember that inflation is currently sitting around 4%. Probably more important for the central bank is the 2 year ahead number. It also fell, not quite as much, 19 basis points from 2.53 to 2.34. Respondents are asked a bunch of other questions as well. Where do they think the OCR will be at the end of the September quarter? They said 2.73. So there's another 25 basis points on the current 2.5% OCR. So the next meeting is 2nd of September. So everyone thinks they're going to whack another 25 basis points there. Unemployment rate is expected to be at 5.25% in a year's time. Small increase in expectations for wage price inflation. But there's no real sign here at all, Mike, of inflation expectations becoming unanchored.
6: No.
8: So you've seen oil prices go up. You've seen that higher print on CPI inflation, but it hasn't pushed up people's expectations of inflation. So I think the RBNZ will be, maybe they won't be cheered. I don't know whether the RBNZ ever gets cheered. But I think they'll be quietly happy with that.
6: Couldn't agree more. And then, now, talk to me about housing, because that's sort of flat as a pancake, isn't it?
8: Well, it is. So we've got more grist to the mill for housing market prognostications. This is the REINZ data for July. It's one of the more key property market reports, and it shows what we probably expected, a moribund property market. The house price index, I like their one because it removes the volatility and the composition of data. Flat

0: for the month, down 0.4% year on year. Big move though in turnover. Turnover was down 10% for the month of July compared to July 2025. Inventory levels, they're up 9.3% year on year. The days to sell, now this is sort of getting, this is starting to get out there. Days to sell lifted 2 days to 50 days. So the pace of activity is slowing. They do make the point though that the sales result, looking at sales, is sort of in the middle of the range when compared to the sort of 35 years of data. So it's nothing out of the ordinary, but that days to sell is very much at the lower end of the range. Now we do bang on about this all the time, Mike, but there's still a big difference between what's happening in the South Island versus what's happening in the North Island. I mean, you look at somewhere like Otago, their house price index is at an all-time high.
1: Yeah.
0: And then you look at poor old Auckland and Wellington, and it's, you know, significantly lower than where the peak prices were. I guess the question I have, Mike, is, is the market just bumping along, or is it just in the last quarter getting just a little bit worse?
1: Yeah.
0: I'm not sure if we can tell that. It's a little bit too early to tell, but there's just a little hint that maybe there's a little bit of capitulation going on. We'll just have to wait and see on that.
1: I think there's a lot of people who, if you don't have to, you're not, is the thing. And I was talking to an agent yesterday who said, and she's been around a long time, she said, quietest winter she's seen, I think, probably ever. Now, by the way, we've got a couple of reports this morning. One is on the Super Rugby, and the Super Rugby, none of those Super Rugby franchises are making any money without New Zealand's union involvement. And yet you look at the Melbourne Storm, eh? How do we explain this?
0: Exactly. So there was just one article yesterday. As far as I can see, there's only one source for this information, but looks like something could be going on at the Melbourne Storm. The AFR reported that there's a European sort of private equity firm sort of trying to hatch a takeover bid for the Melbourne Storm. Now, there's a Kiwi involved there too. One of the owners, a guy called Bart Campbell. But I think what catches the eye on this is the number that's being quoted. AFR was quoting a value of between 150 and 200 million Australian dollars. I mean, I know it pales in comparison compared to what the NBA franchises and EPLs were, but it's a pretty big number. Yeah. And I just suppose it just makes you wonder what some of the other franchises worth, and maybe one close to home.
1: Well, 100%, exactly. When we win the minor premiership and then this, of course, becomes our year.
0: There you go.
1: Sky's the limit. Andrew, what are the numbers?
0: Isn't it? Well, the sky's, I don't know if the sky's the limit on the Dow Jones, but it's up 1 point, 53,772. The S&P 500, though, is up 0.57%, 44 points, 7792. And the NASDAQ is up 190 points, just under 0.75%, 26,780. The FTSE 100 lost 60 points overnight, 10,772, the mark there. The Nikkei was up over 1%, 68,308. The Shanghai Composite, down 0.5%. 3926. The Aussies lost 0.23% yesterday, 9188. And the NZX 50 up 87 points, 13,825. One Kiwi dollar, that's going to get you 0.5847 US on the wholesale markets, 0.8285 against the Aussie, 0.5071 euro, 0.4337 against the quid, 93.27 Japanese yen, gold $4,359, and a small relief on Brent crude, but very small, $87.70.
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2: Hosking.
1: Not talking about sports teams. The Monterey auctions are on this weekend over the next couple of days. They think it's going to break records. They think they're going to have a $500 million week. There's a whole new generation of millennials and Gen Zers who are taking over from the baby boomers and flash cars. The F40s, the F50s, the Enzos, the Bugattis, the Koenigseggs, the Paganis, they're all hot to trot at the moment. So the record is $471 million. That was set in 2022. They think they're going to blow through that. Most expensive car up over the next couple of days is a 96 McLaren F1 GTR. That'll go for $35 million-ish. This is US money. There's a 23 Ferrari Daytona SP3. They reckon that'll get about $10 million. 622 here at News Talk ZB.

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0: It was a very nice piece. It was a touching moment. David Cohen, who's a journalist of long standing, turns up in the Herald this morning under the headline, Provocative UK Journo Rod Little's Death Reminds Me What New Zealand's Political Discourse Lacks. And he met and spent some time with our old mate Rod. And so if you miss Rod like I do, it's a read well worth embarking on. 6:25.
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0: Now, the trouble with an eclipse is no matter how many there are and how much they're hyped up, the warnings are inevitably ignored by too many people. So the beauty of social media, though, is we all get to find out how many idiots there are out there.
12: I saw the sun glaring through the window, so I thought, let me take a quick peek, thinking I'd be fine. And now my head's hurting and my vision's blurry. Genuinely, I feel a bit dizzy.
13: Well, I thought it was a myth. I thought I can try hack it, look at the sun without these glasses and be brave. But I'm not going to lie, it was an accident. I opened my window, I looked out my window for 1 second. My eye, like the corner of my eye is hurting. How can you go blind from looking at the sun, Dosti? I look at the sun every single day.
14: I decided to stare at it because everyone was like, no, don't. You'll go blind. So I stared at it for a little bit. I've been seeing spots for about 3 hours now. I'm like, I'm blind.
0: So add those people to the ones that were waiting for their triple distinguished star in the A-levels and you can see where the problem is, can't you? So the number of Google searches for the term eyes hurt is up 5,000% while searching for eye damage is up 700%. Couple of things out of Japan. One, I don't know if you're interested. I am. I've become increasingly interested. You know, the intervention in the yen the other day between the Japanese and the Americans, it hasn't worked. So the question is then, well, what happens now? Then Putin overnight visited the Kuril Islands. There are a bunch of them, and they're disputed between Russia and Japan, and Takeuchi's gone off-piste. going. It's worse than Japanese.

0: Both Russians and Japanese both claim the island, so it's, you know, that might build into something diplomatic over the weekend. We come back to our golden visa in a couple of moments. Some more insight. We're going to talk to the head of Invest New Zealand. They're making some changes around how we're handling the visa. The visa seems to be a smash hit, so we'll get some inside detail on that in just a couple of moments after the news, which is next. Here at News Talk ZB.
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5: Good morning. It's 6:30. I'm Neva Reddy Manu. Police say they're not sure if officers knew what kind of firearm they were dealing with when they fatally shot an armed man outside Auckland's Sylvia Park Mall yesterday. The confrontation happened under an overpass in the car park after the man fled on foot. This followed a near hour-long police chase after he stole the air rifle from Penrose's Gun City. Police say that the man had been on bail. Superintendent Sunny Patel says they'll work to figure out why officers made the call to open fire.
6: Officers knew it was a firearm. The type of firearm that he was in possession of, what the officers knew, don't know.
5: A health sector expert's alerting New Zealanders to be wary of creeping privatisation. A New Zealand Medical Journal article states private healthcare is undermining the public system, taking funds and workers, and worsening inequity between those who can and can't pay. Co-author and health system expert Professor Robin Gould says current arrangements can easily tip the balance toward private provision if not managed appropriately. Louise Upston's apologised for the confusing wording of the Disability Support Services Bill when introduced. The Disability Issues Minister says concerns have been addressed after strong feedback from the community. This includes clarifying the role of family in a disabled person's care and better recognising choice, safety and dignity. Upston says the government will still contribute based on needs assessments that take family situations into consideration.
7: There is no new expectation on family members to provide more care. In some cases, it's not appropriate or safe for family members to provide care.
5: New Zealand's planned infrastructure spends approach

0: $300 billion, increasing further in the last year. The Infrastructure Commission's latest report on the National Infrastructure Pipeline shows the value of projects increased by $15 billion to June to a total of $290 billion. Fully funded initiatives have increased $4.5 billion to $95.8 billion. The biggest names in politics have touched down in Christchurch for the first South Island Election Conference. Around 640 business and political leaders are expected, including Christopher Luxon, Chris Hipkins and David Seymour. Business Canterbury's Chief Executive Leanne Watson says the aim is to make sure decision makers understand that backing the South Island is the best way to drive New Zealand's economic prosperity.
1: We'll be asking the hard questions. We don't want generic policy comments. We actually want them to demonstrate how well they understand and are committed to investing in the future of the South Island.
0: A severe thunderstorm is affecting the far north and Whangarei. At the same time, fog restrictions are in place at Auckland Airport. Ngāi Tahu's proposing replacing the South Island's 24 councils with five bigger ones in its own vision for local government reform. The Iwi's Head Start proposal would create councils for the West Coast, Southland, Otago, South Canterbury and North Canterbury, supported by locally elected boards, and a South Island-wide shared services entity. And that's Newstalk ZB News with Spark for Business, building growth through tech innovation.
2: To Newstalk ZB Sport, the All Blacks side to face the Bulls in the third match of their South African tour on Sunday morning has been confirmed. Rugby editor Elliot Smith reports from Johannesburg.
3: The side is just as much about who isn't named as much as who is. First, Terrell Lomax and match captain Cody Taylor make their first appearances of the tour. Josh Jacomb gets the nod at 10 for the first time, while Rico Ioane's at centre and Bowden Barrett's at fullback. But there's still no sign of Cam Royguard with the calf niggle that ruled him out of coming off the bench against the Sharks. And Will Jordan also won't feature. Six players back up in the 23 from the Sharks win, mainly via the bench. In Johannesburg with the All Blacks, Elliot Smith.
2: And back home, round three of the NPCs kicked off with top-of-the-table North Harbour trouncing hosts Wellington 47-7. To the start of NRL League, round 24.
4: There's ample numbers out here for the Roosters. Cherry Evans, he's got two! And the Roosters are going to get the job done!
2: They did indeed. The Roosters moving to the top of the ladder for the first time in 5 years on 38 points, leapfrogging the Panthers with a 12-6 win. Daly Cherry Evans scored two tries, the last coming, as you heard there, in the 76th minute. NRL coverage with a pit stop. Save up to $100 with this month's break special. A proposal to save next year's domestic premiership's been presented to Netball New Zealand. The Herald reports Ali Williams and Anna Mowbray have pitched a professional domestic competition to bridge the gap in continuity to a fully privatised 2028 league. Ryan Fox is one under par through four holes, the latest PGA Tour event in Memphis, the first of the FedEx Cup playoffs. He's four strokes off the early leaders. The round is Fox's first professionally since winning the Open Championship's Claret Jug. He's birdied his second hole. I'm Andrew Alderson, and that's Newstalk ZB Sport with Generate, celebrating great performances in sport and KiwiSaver accounts. It's 25 minutes to 7. Mike Hosking is next.
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8: Match service forecast for New Zealand. Northland, rain, mainly north of Whangarei this morning, possibly heavy. Auckland, Te Tomaranui and Taranaki, also Coromandel. Occasional showers, areas of morning fog. Bay of Plenty, Taupo and Taihape, also Gisborne and Hawke's Bay, rain with heavy falls. Whanganui to Wellington, also Wairarapa. Areas of fog, but scattered rain for Wairarapa. Nelson to Westland and Marlborough to Otago, excluding Clutha. Mainly fine, low cloud about Banks Peninsula. Southland, excluding Stewart Island and Clutha. Areas of morning fog, possible afternoon shower. Fiordland and Stewart Island, the odd shower.
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1: Mike, what about the Roosters Penrith result last night? Great result for the Wires indeed. I don't follow all the other teams, but that was significant. The Yo guy's gone. I thought Cleary was a big deal, but Yo apparently is a big deal and he's not coming back. And so the Panthers are collapsing right in front of our eyes. And by the time we win this weekend, of course, we'll be just 2 points behind and minor premiership's ours. And this is our year and it's all going. I mean, how good is this, eh? 23 minutes away from seven. Looks increasingly like our golden visa is a hit internationally. The rules got changed, of course, last April. Since then, $4.845 billion has either been committed or added to the investment pipeline. We've got more than 700 applications. NZ Invest is also, as we've told you, refined its overseas roadshows for a more targeted approach. Now, Robert Wall is the chief executive at Invest New Zealand and is with us. Robert, morning.
2: Good morning, Mike.
1: Todd McClay spoke very well of you the other day. A lot of international experience. You're a good bloke and doing a good job. Would that be your assessment of yourself?
2: Oh, look, it's a privilege to be leading a really expert team and to work along a fantastic

0: sectors that we focus on, where there's really interesting projects, and those align with what we're seeing in international markets. And so, yes, I'm positive for the opportunity.
1: So the realignment of what you're doing out there in the field, what's brought that about, and is it too early to ask whether it's paying dividends?
0: This is absolutely a long-term project. We've aligned with the belief that it's our job to go out and understand what international investors want to invest in, and then to bring that information back and act to make projects happen. I'm pleased to say that the teams in the last year delivered 32 projects, which will see just over $2.75 billion invested, from electricity generation to medical tech and from Ashburton to Kaitaia. So, well, as I say, well underway.
1: So in following this the way I have, there have been questions raised around, you're out there in the field and you're spruiking the same old stuff to the same old sort of people. And there are people at home going, well, hold on, I've got this and that's over there and we could be selling this. Do you take that on board? Is that a real argument or not?
0: I think it's important to separate the piece around the AIP scheme and our overall purpose of increasing investment. So we work right across energy, infrastructure, digital, manufacturing technologies, and we work to develop industries as well as new projects. And we work on projects that are well underway, including the AIP scheme. So I think there's a real breadth to what we're doing, and that's important to note. But yes, it is a long-term project. I don't believe that we're continued to focus in the same areas, but rather looking very broadly.
1: Right. So, and the people who've got the money, are they interested in what you've got to say, or are they go, look, I'll give you your $5 million or $10 million and we'll park it up in something nice and safe and we'll see you later? You know, do you have to twist their arm?
0: Look, the AIP program is simply about getting investment into growing New Zealand businesses to the benefit of Kiwis. We do see that happening already, from bioimaging companies to orchard management businesses. And our focus is on getting the best out of those applicants because they bring significant capital and expertise.
1: And the low... carry on.
0: So we work with them. We work to make sure that their investments are going into productive parts of New Zealand.
1: Do they fall in love with New Zealand, so it's beyond the money, and they dip their toe in and then they go, you know what, this is better than I thought and there's more where that came from? Are you seeing that yet or not?
0: What we're seeing is individuals applying. These are ultimately people, and it's very hard to draw general observations. Very many of them have a direct connection with New Zealand. They've honeymooned, they've invested. The reputation of New Zealand is very strong, and they're attracted to come here and become future Kiwis.
1: Fantastic. Good to get the insight. Robert, you have a good weekend. Robert Wall, who's the Chief Executive of Invest New Zealand. I'll give you the Clacton's voting as we speak. This is Farage, of course. I'll give you the deets in a moment. 19-2.
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4: 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Did you know that winter is the best time to install a robot mower? 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
3: Clacton. Polls close at 9 this morning, New Zealand time. Obviously, Farage will win. The question is by how much. 34 candidates, ballot papers almost a metre long. The first ones will be coming into the counting booth at about 10 minutes after the polls close. The last one's by 9:30 this morning. 79,785 people are registered. There's 10,716 have already voted by the post. Last time it was 4 in the morning their time, so 3 this afternoon before we got a result. They reckon because of the size of it and the complexity, it'll be tonight, New Zealand time. In other words, between 5 and 7 tomorrow morning. So despite the fact it's simple, despite the fact we know who's going to win, democracy moves slowly. 6:45.
4: International correspondents with NZI Insurance. Peace of mind for New Zealand business.
3: In America, Richard Arnold, morning to you.
5: Good morning, Mike.
3: What's happened with Mangione? Why is he going to plead guilty?
5: Well, this is a bit of a legal gamble. Mangione, of course, the 28-year-old who is charged over the assassination of healthcare executive Brian Thompson back in 2024. You remember that Mangione became something of a tabloid sensation after the murder. Some rallied in his support, claiming the health system is evil and corrupt, and praising Mangione's youthful good looks. Some even called themselves Mangionistas. It was a strange time. Now, it's all coming before the courts, with Mangione facing both federal and state charges here over the killing. But tomorrow, less than 1 month before that federal trial is supposed to begin, where Mangione is charged with stalking the CEO, his lawyer is suggesting that Mangione could seek a plea deal. We won't know unless and until it happens, obviously, but it seems that the feds are interested. Some suggest that if this happens, it would likely bring a guilty plea to murder, but instead of the government giving a sentencing recommendation, Mangione's fate then would be left up to the judge. This would allow Mangione's team to present mitigating arguments that might not be raised in a formal federal trial. He could say he was emotionally disturbed by the corruption of the healthcare business and his feelings about corporate greed. What a judge would make of that, who knows? That's why it's a gamble. Another part of this is that Mangione's team is claiming that if he takes a plea in the federal case, he would then be immune from state charges, which are still hanging out there because of double jeopardy. You can't be charged twice for the same crime. Again, that's for a judge to decide, but that is what was held in the Paul Manafort case going back a few years, when Trump's one-time campaign boss was facing fraud counts and made this double jeopardy claim successfully before he was ultimately pardoned by President Trump. So, Luigi Mangione now rolling the legal dice.
3: Yeah, interesting. So tell us about the Abraham Lincoln. How bad?
5: Yeah. Doesn't look like a lot of fun over there. Disturbing reports of pretty bad conditions on board the U.S. aircraft carrier, the USS Abraham Lincoln, which is on duty for the Iran war, of course, near the Gulf of Oman. Those on the carrier haven't had their feet on the ground on terra firma this year. They have set a new record for consecutive days at sea since they haven't made a port call in over 200 days. CNN now reporting that one sailor went overboard recently and was rescued. Not clear whether he was returned to duty or was evacuated from the ship. The Navy Times and the Stars and Stripes are reporting that there have been a number of attempts by crew members to jump overboard. More than 200 family members of sailors and others serving on the carrier have raised concerns with the Navy Secretary of late. Here's some of what they're saying. They say there's been a short

0: Shortage of basic supplies when it comes to fresh food. They say the supply lines are so long they don't really have fruit and so on. They do get some frozen meat, but one sailor says, quote, sometimes it gets here rotten. Another sent his family a picture of cereal, just the dry cereal. No milk. Haven't had milk in 3 months, says this sailor. A Democrat, Mike Levin, says families have described to him mouldy showers, broken toilets. Great. And no hot water for weeks and meals that came down to half a cup of rice and two tortillas. They also described disruptions in the mail system, which have caused many care packages en route to the ship being lost in transit for months. They say deck safety conditions are a worry for some of the 5,000 plus people on board, and they cite worsening mental health. Some sailors spoke with a CNN reporter who made a brief visit recently. They said things like this.
1: I miss my family, and I'm ready to go home.
2: I wish I could tell you it's a blast, but it's pretty repetitive work. So it's hard, you know, it's hard on your mental state being out to sea for 8 months without being on dry land.
0: Another sailor says of the situation, they're saying family-wise.
3: It's tough. I had my first kid born in February. Very excited to get home, meet her.
0: First child, never met her. Defence Secretary Hegseth, who's been promoting testosterone shots for troops with low T, says all the concerns are, quote, completely misrepresented. Another carrier, the USS George Washington, is supposed to be en route to replace the Lincoln. No timetable for that has been announced. Meanwhile, Trump, whose bombing campaign and threats to destroy the entire Iranian civilization have not brought hardline regimes to their knees, now has ordered his Treasury Secretary, Scott Bessent, to further tighten the economic screws on Iran. They already have meat prices there that have tripled, fuel that is rationed, and inflation at historic highs. Bessent is looking to target Iran's shadow tanker fleet and to sanction countries buying Iranian crude as oil producers elsewhere are moving to transport more oil through underground pipelines in a process undermining the Strait of Hormuz oil channel, a process that they say could show some benefits within 2 years.
4: Oh, good. You have a good weekend, Richard Arnold, stateside. Yeah, Saudi Arabia yesterday saying more and more of their stuff is going through that pipeline, and Egypt's getting involved in that, and the world is sort of moving on from the strait. By the way, just before we leave America, their deficit for July, this is the amount of money they didn't have, so they're going to have to borrow, just for July, was $432.3 billion. 10 to 7.
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6: Police seek information from witnesses to the Sylvia Park shooting. Fears of creeping privatisation within the health system. South Island business leaders put politicians on the spot today. In sport, All Blacks coach Dave Rennie explains Richie Moonga's immediate call-up for the South Africa tour to his first five roster. Developers looking to fast-track projects are likely to have to pay more to councils soon for the cost of infrastructure. 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
2: And I should tell you, with Carolyn Leavitt leaving the White House, there's a bit of buzz as to who's going to be the next cab off the rank. Alina Hubbard, who was Trump's personal lawyer for a period of time, she's a Rottweiler. She was prominent in his hush money trial in New York a couple of years ago. She seems to be one of the top ranked. Katie Miller, who's a podcaster these days, but she's married to Stephen Miller. Stephen was left on the Air Force One plane along with Rubio the other day while Trump and Hegseth hopped off on the catering truck. Anna Kelly, if you know the name, Deputy Press Secretary. She'd want the job, I'm assuming, being a deputy. There's a woman called Sage Steele, former sportscaster, prominent conservative media figure. Stephen Chung, he's the communications director currently. I don't want to be mean to Stephen, but look at a photo of him. He's an unusual-looking fellow. Tricia McLaughlin, I don't know her name, but she worked for Homeland Security. And there's a guy called Scott Jennings. I actually rate him because he's been on the program. Not because he's been on the program, I rate him, but he's been on the program. But he turns up, he's the conservative voice on CNN, and he was with Mitch McConnell, and I think he goes back to Bush as well. So I'd personally hire him, but then again, I'm not as mad as Trump is. 5 minutes away from seven.
1: Trending. All the ins and the outs. It's The Biz on the Mike Hosking Breakfast.
2: Now, things are panning out nicely in the cost of living game and the role that inflation plays in it. So this morning I've got for you the Grocery Supplier Cost Index. We've got an average increase of 1.9% for July. So that is what they call the sweet spot. The slowest annual increase since February of last year. Now, fuel's played a part in that. Of course, it drops off. And it drops off in the costings of a number of the old farm-to-supermarket processes. So the war has not hit also a lot of products that we thought it might. Now, this is the Singapore story I told you about a couple of days ago. They were saying the same thing. They said, look, all of the fear around the war, it's not good. No one wants it, obviously. But it's not been as bad as we feared. So seafood butchery costs continue to lead the way month on month. Salmon. See, Katie, I told you this the other day. I just still can't get over it. She bought a chunk of salmon home. She paid $82 a kilo. I mean, $82 a kilo for salmon. It's like you may as well buy a spoonful of platinum and cock it. Beef, lamb and pork is up. Onions, cucumbers, fruits, they're up as well. Not as badly as they might have been, because that's your fuel thing, because you've got the market gardeners. First thing you do is you pull your radish out, throw it on a truck, drive to the supermarket. So if that's cheaper, then everything's cheaper. Laundry products and soaps are up noticeably. Would that be the Gulf? That sort of material strikes me as coming through the Gulf. Ready-made meals. Well, they're up. I mean, don't buy a ready... Why are you buying a ready-made meal? Make it yourself. In total, 3,600 products went up in price. Now, is that good? Yes, it actually is. Because last month it was 6,500, so it's gone from 6,500 down to 3,600, so it's plummeted. And the 3,600 is about the long-term average. So, in other words, what I'm telling you is we're getting back to normal. So stop complaining about how the food's so expensive. Yes, it's expensive, but it's not as bad as it could be. Then we come up with X idea, which is $1 a night per guest instead of a bed tax. Now, I don't understand that either. Why isn't $1 a night per guest a bed tax? Anyway, we'll look through that. And then we're going to talk to the new head of Netball New Zealand, who started her new job on Wednesday.
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6: 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Agenda-setting news and opinion. It's the Mike Hosking Breakfast with Arvida Retirement Communities. 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
7: Good morning. It's 7 o'clock. I'm Neva Retimanu. Police are urging witnesses to get in touch after an armed man was fatally shot by officers at Auckland Sylvia Park Mall. The man, who was on bail, stole an air rifle from Penrose's Gun City early yesterday afternoon, leading to a near hour-long police chase. His car was left stranded outside the mall after spikes were deployed, causing him to flee on foot with a weapon. Witnesses describe what they saw.
8: He's like, there's a shooter.
9: It was 5 or 6 shots out loud.
10: Right in the middle of the island, like I'd been hit by something.
9: They then proceeded to completely seal off all the car park.
7: The man was shot by officers. First aid was provided, but he died at the scene. Superintendent Sunny Patel says thereafter as much information as possible.
11: In terms of witnesses, any mobile phone footage that members of the public may have, please, I encourage you to send that through to the police.
7: A health sector expert's alerting New Zealanders to be wary of creeping privatisation. A New Zealand Medical Journal article states private healthcare is undermining the public system, taking funds and workers, and worsening inequity between those who can and can't pay. Co-author and health system expert Professor Robin Gould says it's creating real ethical concerns.
12: The current arrangements are long-range contracts with the private sector. I mean, that has a very real capacity, if not managed appropriately, of really tipping the balance towards private provision.
7: A new report finds the funding of aged residential care is not keeping up with the cost of providing it. The Westpac NZ report investigates what challenges and opportunities service providers could face in the future. It finds with an ageing population, people will require more complex and costly care. The likelihood of the three-pronged coalition coming back into power has taken a tumble. Here's senior political reporter Azaria Howell.
13: The latest New Zealand Herald Motu research poll of polls shows National, with ACT and New Zealand First, have a 51.5% probability of having enough support to form a government after the election. That's down from 61% probability in last week's modelling.
7: It comes as Opportunity, which has been ruled out by National, rose to 8% support in the latest One News Variant poll, putting it above the crucial 5% threshold. Meanwhile, South Island business leaders are putting politicians on the spot today, demanding answers on investment in the region. Around 640 business and political leaders are at the first South Island election conference in Christchurch, including Christopher Luxon, David Seymour and Chris Hipkins. Business Canterbury Chief Executive Leanne Watson says they'll be questioning politicians' commitment to the South Island's future and holding them to account.
14: It's to be the biggest business election conference in New Zealand, and I think that speaks volumes too about the real interest in the South Island and the role that we can play in growing our contribution to the New Zealand economy.
7: Met Service is warning people to take shelter from a severe thunderstorm in the far north and Whangarei district. Auckland Airport, meanwhile, is reporting some morning fog. Patience is being asked of Dunedin and Queenstown bus passengers as driver sickness.

0: This disrupts services. Priority has been given to routes with no alternative services and keeping as many peak time buses on the road as possible. That's Newstalk ZB News with Spark for Business.
1: Coming shortly on the program, Axe Dollar a Night idea on the tourism, yes, the old bed tax debate, and a couple of reports, one on the aged care industry, one on Super Rugby.
2: To Newstalk ZB Sport. The Roosters have moved to the top of the NRL league ladder on 38 points, leapfrogging the Panthers with a 12-6 win to start round 24. Coach Trent Robinson saluted his side's defence.
3: We've just worked hard. We're focused on it. All 13 guys or all 17 guys really care about it. We know that's the backbone, and then we play off the back of that.
2: The Warriors would need to beat the Broncos by 43 points or more tomorrow to finish the round ahead of Penrith in second. NRL coverage with Pit Stop. Save up to $100 with this month's break special. Richie Mo'unga has been tagged for game time in the All Blacks' final franchise game of their South African tour against the Lions Wednesday week. The playmaker will link up with the camp tomorrow in Johannesburg after being whistled up to replace midfielder Billy Proctor. Coach Dave Rennie explains why they went with Mo'unga rather than a like-for-like replacement.
4: The quality of the player, and I'm not sure when he'll play test footy for us, but coming in now and spending time in the environment will accelerate that opportunity.
2: Elsewhere, Rennie believes halfback Cam Roygaard and Will Jordan will be fit for the first test against South Africa despite not playing any tour matches due to a calf and back injuries respectively. Xavier Numier, Tyrell Lomax and matchday captain Cody Taylor return from niggles for their first appearances of the tour against the Bulls in Pretoria on Sunday morning. To our Ryan Fox desk amid a stash of steak, bacon jam and cheese pie wrappers. He's one under par through six holes at the latest PGA Tour event in Memphis, four strokes off the early leaders at the first of the FedEx Cup playoffs. Fox birdied his second hole. The round's his first professionally since winning the Open Championship's Claret Jug. And a bridging proposal to save next year's domestic league has been presented to Netball New Zealand by sporting entrepreneurs Ali Williams and Anna Mowbray. I'm Andrew Alderson, and that's Newstalk ZB Sport with Generate, celebrating great performances in sport and KiwiSaver accounts. Mike Hosking's next.
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8: Met service forecast for Auckland and the Marine for their Manukau and Waitemata harbours. Variable 5 knots, a southerly of 10 developing this evening. For Auckland, areas of low cloud or fog lifting this morning, then the odd shower develops towards evening as easterlies turn southerly, with a high of 18 degrees for Auckland today, dropping back to 10 overnight tonight. Tomorrow, partly cloudy with the chance of a shower from morning, southwesterlies, high of 16 degrees for Auckland tomorrow and 11 overnight on Saturday, and on Sunday, partly cloudy with the chance of a shower until afternoon.
5: Credible. Compelling. The breakfast show you can't miss. It's the Mike Hosking Breakfast with Arvida Retirement Communities. Life your way. 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
1: Morning, 7 past 7. It's a new idea around the broad bed tax sort of theme. Act wants a $1 local tourism dividend for every guest night. That would be paid directly to councils from existing government revenue. To give you some sort of sense, it'd be about $40 million a year. Auckland gets a bit over 8. Queenstown, 5. Rotorua, 2. James Doolan is the strategic director of the Hotel Council. Is with us. James, morning.
9: Morning, Mike.
1: I can't work out what it's just money. So someone turns up in a hotel room and pays it. Doesn't matter what you call it or how you do it, does it?
9: Well, so ACT's doing something a little bit different. They're not creating a new tax, and they're the no new taxes party, so you'd expect that. But they're the first party to acknowledge the fundamental problem we have. A huge amount of tax is collected from tourists, but not a lot of it goes back, or not enough of it goes back to the local communities that host the tourists. So ACT are saying they're not going to create a new $1 charge. They're just going to share out some of the central government tax. So I welcome the idea, the acknowledgement that we have a problem. They're the first major political party to acknowledge the problem. But then we've got to start talking about quantum and mechanism.

0: Yeah, so this basically is the old rates GST argument, isn't it?
1: Well, correct. And so, you know, talking about mechanism, they proposed $1 per vis tonight, per guest night. I mean, a simpler mechanism would be to talk about percentages, wouldn't it?
0: Yeah, exactly. Now, I'll tell you what this sounds like. It sounds like devolution, Andy Burnham, left-wing Labour PM in Brittany. You're devolving the central government away to the regions. How ironic.
1: I don't agree with you fully on that, because around the world, different regions within countries compete for tourism because they have their own sales taxes. So they get the benefit of tourism. You know, American cities with their own sales taxes, they get the benefit of tourism, and that's why tourism and sports and everything in America is fantastic.
0: Yeah.
1: So we've got one simple GST, but government's collecting $5,000 million in tourism GST every single year. And as you've just seen, the ACT Party has suggested that that local governments get about $40 million or less than 1 cent in every dollar of tourism taxes. So the problem is not a left-wing devolution thing. What it is we need to approach this problem, and I applaud ACT for approaching it. How do we share the massive amount of tourism tax with the people who actually host the tourists?
0: Okay, so in sharing it, would you do, I see Auckland, I can see why Auckland gets a bit and Queenstown gets a bit, but you'd need to do it in other areas, wouldn't you? Otherwise, people would claim it's unfair.
1: Of course, you've got to do it everywhere, nationally, with a formula that doesn't change and isn't at risk of being changed by politicians from time to time. And $40 million for the entire country, Wayne Brown and Hotel Council, we agree that the number for Auckland alone should be about $40 million.
0: Yeah.
1: So there's some, again, good stuff from ACT. They've acknowledged the problem. Already we have $5 billion of GST. We have $230 million collected at the border, $230 million at IVL. And we need ACT to tell us whether that money is also going to deal with visitor pressure, which is what it was originally designed to do.
0: Good stuff. You have a good weekend, James. Appreciate it very much. And, of course, National appear to be on board at looking at some sort of arrangement post the election. James Doolan, who's the strategic director at the Hotel Council. Just coming up 11 past 7. Hosking. Westpac have had a look at our aged care sector. They report the funding gap is widening, probably no surprise. Shortfall of $650 million last year, which is up from $170 million in 2014. Paul Clark is the Westpac New Zealand industry economist. He's with us. Paul, morning to you.
2: Morning.
0: So important to talk about aged care versus a lifestyle retirement village, right?
2: That's right. They are basically separate, although you do get the report talks about two types of business models. One of those is standalone, and the other one is basically a combination of aged care facility with a retirement village attached.
0: I think you argue that that model's a good model, or a better model.
2: Well, basically, I mean, they tend to make more money and they tend to be a more profitable. And, you know, the report goes into quite a bit of detail in terms of comparing the two, and it does seem on the face of it that that kind of model is tends to be more favourable.
0: Yeah. Does this, taking nothing away from your report, this is just another health funding story, isn't it? I mean, yes, the government will say, oh, we're putting more and more money into, but they're just not keeping up, and therefore the gap widens. It's that simple, isn't it?
2: Well, I think, you know, your funding basically comes from a number of different sources, one of which is the residents themselves. So it's certainly true that government is involved in that. The residents are involved in that, and it has increased, and the amount of funding available has basically increased faster than inflation. It's just that also costs have increased as well. And the big cost there, of course, is labour. If I remember correctly, it was something around 70% of total operating costs. So, and you need those people because when we talk about labour, it's really nurses, and you need those people because they are highly specialised in what they do, and increasingly as older people move into those aged care facilities, they need more and more high acuity care, and that requires better and better labour.
0: Exactly. We're living longer, and I don't think that... Well, it's not like we haven't got the red flag here. I appreciate your work, Paul. Paul Clark, who is the Westpac New Zealand industry economist with us this morning, 13 minutes past 7. Dovetails into Kate McNamara's excellent piece in the Herald yesterday, $300 million. This is the first time we've known the numbers and the figures.

0: it's an official information thing, but $300 million over 6 years for private hospital contracts. This is, in other words, when the public system can't cope with you, they buy the services from the private sector. Personally, I've never had any problem with it. The government argue quite rightly that, you know, when you go get your knee done, you don't care where it gets done as long as it gets done. And if you can do it in a private facility because the public doesn't work, that's fine. Other people argue, well, you know, it's not the public. You know, to be fair, the public does do some training in these areas that you don't get in the private sector. I get that part. But at the end of the day, you either want the operations done or you don't. Morning, Mike. This thing with National showing me that Luxon's got a bit of fight, especially being the second time he's gone up in the crisp poll, which is encouraging to hear. A lot of you texting me so far this morning. You seemed to be at the Nelson meeting last night. Went and saw Luxon and Nelson last night. Great turnout. He was so good in person to listen to. Mike, did you see the standing O that Chris Luxon received at a packed meeting in Nelson last night? No, I didn't. But that'll be a nice little fillip for what has been a very difficult week. 14 past.
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0: Of reports on expenditure and funding gaps, a Deloitte report out this morning lays bare the Super Rugby story. All five operations have been cumulatively unprofitable without New Zealand Rugby funding. Average crowds are down 25%. They say within 5 years they could lose a combined $20 million. Now, Malcolm Gillies is the Hurricanes co-owner, of course, and chairman. He's back with us. Malcolm, morning to you.
8: Yeah, good morning, Mike.
0: Is there a huge variation between the clubs in what they earn and don't earn?
8: No.
0: So basically everyone's in shtuck.
8: No, I wouldn't necessarily say that, Mike. I mean, the way the model is at the moment is you basically need to win the competition. And that's, you know, and if you don't, then obviously it's a lot more difficult. But I think what we're looking at here is this report was based around basically coming up with a compelling argument for change that everyone could agree on. And then having a look at the model and looking to see how you can make the model work better so that we can get private investment in there.
0: Right. Why am I in there as a private investor? Why are you in? Are you in to make money or because you love the game or a bit of both?
8: I got in because I love the game. And, you know, because I'm in business, I could see that, you know, this is – they need

0: needed to be changed to make the thing work and attract further investment. I mean, you wouldn't invest in it as an investor.
1: No.
0: Right? You're basically the way it's structured. And part of this whole report is about how do we get it in a position where people will invest in it.
1: Right.
0: And I think that if you look at that report, there's a really compelling argument. I believe all the super clubs, all the stakeholders realise Super Rugby's important. But the model, we're just outgrowing the model. And now we've got to look at collectively how we can get that model to produce Black Ferns and All Blacks and Wallaby players of quality. And at the same time, it's got to stand on its own.
1: Could you sell it? The reason I ask this question is you will have heard the Lakers this week got sold for $12 billion or valued up at $12 billion. Liverpool's been sold. If you flicked your stake, is that worth something and therefore that value's increasing and we don't worry about the bottom line year in, year out, or are they both in trouble?
0: No, I believe right now it would be very difficult to attract sensible investment because of the actual model, all right? Once we can change that model, then you will get the investment into it. You'll get private equity coming back into it. At the moment, we've got to restructure it.
1: And are you going to, and is everyone on the same page, or is this fraught?
0: No, I reckon everyone is very, very positive. Everyone agrees that it needs to change. And I think, we've got some good player, really clever people involved. The clubs are 100% behind the fact that, we do need to change. We haven't actually got to the point where we've got a model that we can all debate and agree on, but we're moving forward with that. And I think everyone, all the stakeholders, the rugby, the Players Association, all the clubs understand we've got to do something. And I think everyone, from my experience, is very positive about moving forward and coming up with a solution.
1: I hope that's the case, Malcolm. Listen, good to talk to you as always. Malcolm Gillies, Hurricanes co-owner and chairman. Remember John Hart offered me a slice of the Blues one day in Newmarket?
2: Which bit? Which bit of them?
1: Mark the week in a moment, 7:20. From humble beginnings
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0: 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Hosking. Now, it's 7:24 already. Time now to mark the week, the little piece of news and current events. Well, increasing numbers of people are suggesting was Thomas Coughlin's anonymous source. Luxon 8.
1: We've done a kick-ass job getting this thing together.
0: Stared them down again, and they folded like an umbrella. Chris Pink won. Not only did he get sucked in the first place, he paid the ultimate price for a flop. Chris Bishop, 2. He can say what he likes. Erica Stanford, 3. She can say what she likes, if she says anything at all. Let's put it this way. If they ran the country like they ran the coup, we'd really be in trouble. New Zealanders' reaction to yet another display of self-centred arrogance and appalling lack of loyalty. 1. See, my sense of it, say whatever you want about Luxon, but he works hard, he's there for the right reasons, and New Zealanders aren't into self-absorbed nastiness. It is not who we are. The Warriors, 9.
2: Up the Wars!
0: In some respects, a complete season. It's done. Needed it, got it. Panthers, 2. The Sword, next stop, minor premiership. Yeah, exactly. Yeah. Bergen Bread, 4. The Pink of Breads. Standard & Poor's, 8. Upgraded our GDP. That's the stuff we should be embracing. You see, the country's actually moving. Spending, 7. Speaking of which, material gains and discretionary and general spending. 2 banks now, just this week, with numbers that don't lie. Delmore, 4. 1,200 houses. And shipping out the wastewater in the trucks. Is that our vision of a housing future? The Opportunity Party 6. I know what you're trying to do there, Glenn. The Opportunity Party 6, 1 proper poll where you might believe the 5+ numbers. I mean, they could be real. There could be momentum. The question is, it's sticky. Waitangi Tribunal 4. The report is complete. It has not gone to Cabinet. It may not go to Cabinet. You know why? Because I think they've worked out we won't like what it says. And that's another headache they don't need in an election campaign. National Party's fiscal guardrails 6. I mean, as an idea, pre-coup, not a bad one, but who remembers that now, eh? Hipkins and Rotorua, 3. Emergency housing got a bit out of control, did it, Chris? Honestly. And no apology. Guy's a robot. Trump in the food delivery truck, 8.
3: I know what the hell I'm doing.
0: And he takes Hexeth and he leaves Rubio, Miller and Besant on board the old one with the blinds down. Who needs enemies, eh? And that's the week. Copies on the website. And rumours that Thrive Capital have made an offer for 40% of Marking the Week, valuing it at $18 billion, aren't totally true. Hosking. Mike, you might find these stats interesting. National sales, this is houses, are June 23, 5,600. July 23, 4,900. June 26, 5,996. July 26, 6,090. I think you might be looking at an election effect. We're doing much better this election than the last one. Those are interesting numbers, aren't they? Speaking of numbers, things are troubled not only in Super Rugby, but most definitely at the netball. So Jenna Wooten is the new CEO. She started her job officially this week. So that's the upside, because she might well be good and solve some problems. And then came the news of the Mowbrays and some private equity and possibly some sort of lifeline. So let's see if we can't get some details on that directly after the news, which is next this Friday morning here on the Mike Hosking Breakfast.

0: News, which is next this Friday morning, here on the Mike Hosking Breakfast.
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0: agenda-setting news and opinion. It's the Mike Hosking Breakfast with Defender Trophy. This is News Talk ZB News.
1: Good morning. It's 7:30. I'm Neva Reddy-Manu. X alternative to bed tax is being welcomed by tourism leaders. The party is promising $1 be given to local councils for each guest night in their area, funded through GST and levies already paid by tourists. It's estimated the dividend would give councils more than $40 million annually. Hotel Council Aotearoa Strategic Director James Doolan told Mike Hosking, ACT is the first party to acknowledge the fundamental problem operators are facing.
2: A huge amount of tax is collected from tourists. Not enough of it goes back to the local communities. They're not going to create a new $1 charge. They're just going to share out some of the central government tax.
1: A push for tax-funded healthcare to be replaced with social insurance amid fears of creeping privatisation. A New Zealand Medical Journal article states private healthcare is undermining the public system, taking funds and workers and worsening inequity between those who can and can't pay. Co-author and health system expert Professor Robin Gould says that the unethical dual system should be replaced with a model like ACC, enabling public and private treatment access.
3: What it means for a patient is that the National Health Insurance mechanism would simply pay out a price for that procedure. So it brings equity of funding and equity of access into the system.
1: And there's a clear message for the next government to fix the chronic underfunding and understaffing within the healthcare system. A packed hall of health professionals and residents gathered in West Auckland last night to push for better resourcing of Waitakere Hospital. Testimonies painted a picture of overworked nurses and lengthy wait times, creating an unsafe environment for everybody. Meanwhile, the Financial Services Council wants health and life insurances exempted from fringe benefit tax, saying such a move would have enormous benefits for the economy. Analysis commissioned by the group finds it could lead to 200,000 more employees granted health insurance through their employers and reduce wait times for the public health system.

0: Chief Executive Kirk Hope says it would cost the Crown $198 million a year.
1: The return on that is almost double from a productivity perspective. That's just getting New Zealanders back to work faster, taking people off waiting lists, ensuring we reduce sick leave.
0: A young girl needed emergency surgery after her parents failed to give her the antibiotics she'd been prescribed. A New Zealand Medical Journal article states the parents' lack of belief in modern medicine meant the 9-year-old's minor infection became a life-threatening situation. The first 2 of 6 weeks' worth of antibiotics treatment was delayed due to her parents' reluctance to give out their address and lack of belief she needed treatment. The authors say there's been a massive increase in misinformation since the pandemic, and children are particularly vulnerable. It's not clear whether a decision to revive Chateau Tongariro will be made before the election. Department of Conservation officials met face-to-face with local iwi representatives in July. Both DOC and the ministers say that the agencies continue to engage with iwi on the chateau and feedback's helped inform advice. They can't say whether a decision will be made prior to November 7. Several flights in and out of Auckland have been cancelled or delayed due to fog. Met Service has lifted an earlier severe thunderstorm warning for Northland. 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
2: To News Talk ZB Sport, a change at the peak of the NRL league ladder. The Panthers have relinquished top spot for the first time since round 4 after a 12-6 defeat to the Roosters, who now lead the competition. It's Penrith's second straight loss after the Warriors dealt to them last week. Coach Ivan Cleary says they weren't clinical enough in a match played at finals intensity.
3: Our execution just probably let us down too often, especially the wrong time. So in those sorts of games where ultimately you could go either way, like you've just got to be a bit better than that.
2: Penrith could slide to third if the Warriors thump the Broncos by 43 or more points tomorrow night. NRL coverage with Pit Stop. Save up to $100 with this month's break special. All Blacks coach Dave Rennie has acted as first receiver with his current first fives to explain why Richie Mwanga is joining the camp in South Africa. Mwanga will touch down tomorrow in Johannesburg after being whistled up to replace midfielder Billy Proctor. Rennie says he felt clarity with the four potential playmakers, Ruben Love, Bowden Barrett, Damien McKenzie and Josh Jacomb, was vital.
4: I met with all four tens, was that yesterday morning? I spoke to them before I'd even spoken to Richie. I just wanted them to understand that obviously Richie has been signed back to New Zealand Rugby. You know, my job as head coach is to pick the best players available.
2: Bangladesh have dominated Australia on the opening day of their first cricket test in Darwin. The visitors are 96-1 after rifling through the hosts for 198. Steve Smith top scored with 71, but was offered this home truth from a local fan when he started getting fidgety about a sight screen, which commentator Kerry O'Keefe said you should be able to see from Adelaide.
5: Just hit the damn thing, Smith! Stop being a princess! You're not bigger than the game, Steve! Deal with it!
2: I'm Andrew Alderson, and that's News Talk ZB Sport with Generate, celebrating great performances in sport and KiwiSaver accounts. It's 25 minutes to 8. Mike Hosking is next.
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8: Met Service forecast for New Zealand, Northland, rain, mainly north of Whangarei this morning, possibly heavy. Auckland, Te Taumara Nui and Taranaki, also Coromandel, occasional showers, areas of morning fog. Bay of Plenty, Taupo and Taihape, also Gisborne and Hawke's Bay, rain with heavy falls. Whanganui to Wellington, also Wairarapa, areas of fog, but scattered rain for Wairarapa. Nelson to Westland and Marlborough to Otago, excluding Clutha, mainly fine, low cloud about Banks Peninsula. Southland, excluding Stewart Island and Clutha, areas of morning fog, possible afternoon shower. Fiordland and Stewart Island, the odd shower.
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9: Kevin Cuddy after 8 being a Friday morning, of course. Right, now, netball. Back in the news, we've dealt with the Super Rugby earlier on. Netball.

0: All back in the news, we've got a new CEO who started a new job this week. We also have news of a potential elite level deal. We've got some private equity in there apparently. Netball Chief Executive Jenna Wooten is with us. Good morning.
1: Good morning, Mike. Thanks for having me.
0: Not at all. Did you like what you saw in Scotland?
1: Oh, look, it was incredible. I was on the edge of my seat, like I think most New Zealanders, for the whole of the Commonwealth Games, from that very first match right through to that final whistle. It was just incredible. And I think I speak on behalf of all New Zealanders when I just say how incredibly proud we were of not just our Silver Ferns, but that whole management team, Dame Nolene. It was just a phenomenal performance that they turned out over there for New Zealand.
0: Did you see it as redemption for Dame Nolene?
1: Look, I think it was incredible for the whole team. I think the way they have come together off the back of a really challenging period was beautiful to witness. And, you know, I think to that point, Mike, there was no doubt their on-court performance was phenomenal. But what I think we saw throughout the game

0: watching them after the gold medal match when they came together in that circle and they were banging the chair and they were singing their song. I want to understand more about that moment because I know I wouldn't have been the only one at home watching that with tears in my eyes, just feeling an immense amount of emotion and pride.
1: Yeah. Meantime, back at home in the cold, hard world of your reality, you're any closer to fixing your problem?
0: There's an enormous amount of work that is underway. So I started formally in the role on Wednesday. We are looking at a number of options in regards to the domestic competition, and we're working really closely with the Players Association and the zones to make sure that we're bottoming out the options that do exist and that we're making the best possible option, not just for 27, but for generations to come, because that's what's really important. And I know time is absolutely of the essence. It's not lost on me how critical it is that we're getting this information out to the players and we're giving them the certainty that they need. That's enormously important, and that weighs heavily on us as an organisation, as it should. But this is a decision that will have impacts for years to come, and we need to make sure that the decision is the right decision, that it's responsibly made, and that it works really well for the future of netball.
1: Is there a 27?
0: Look, we're really committed to making sure there is, and there's a lot of work taking place on the moment of what that could be and what the right option is. But I think the thing I'm saying to everyone at the moment is it's about solutions, you know, and that's the mindset we're coming to the table with in regards to both 27, but also beyond.
1: When's the is there a Mowbray deal or no?
0: Well, our chair, Alistair Carruthers, a couple of weeks ago talked quite openly that private equity is something that we absolutely are looking at, as are many sports, both here and globally. All of those discussions are confidential at the moment, so I can't go into a huge amount of detail, but I absolutely can confirm that we are looking at options involving private equity, along with other options as well.
1: And is the private equity for 27 or 28?
0: It is for 27 and beyond.
1: Right. Is there more than one private equity option or just the one?
0: I'm not able to talk specifically about the options that we are looking at, but there are multiple options that we're considering. And that's appropriate because it's really important that we're selecting the right option that's going to set us up well for the future.
1: Because that was my next question. Is the private equity option a charity option, or are they in it long haul because they believe in the game, can grow the game, and they see it as a business return with a bottom line and all the other bits and pieces that go with that sort of call?
0: Well, I think the language I'm using is private equity. I'm not talking about philanthropy. So I think when I'm talking private equity, I'm talking about a return on investment that investors would want to see. Philanthropy is a different conversation.
1: Sure.
0: And depending on parties involved, they may be looking more at a private equity angle or a philanthropic angle. But what we're talking about at the moment as one of many options being considered is private equity.
1: So as you talk to us this Friday morning, are you bullish?
0: I remain incredibly
1: optimistic. Whoa, Jenna, big pause. Jeez.
0: Well, bullish isn't a word I use, Mike. That's a you word. That's not a me word. But I would say I'm optimistic. You know, when I took this role, I felt enormously heartened by the strength of our community game, over 150,000 members. You know, you go to any of the 83 netball centres around the country, the game is absolutely pumping. You combine that at the other end with, you know, our Silver Ferns have won gold at the Commonwealth Games. That's phenomenal. And then if I look ahead to the next 12 months, we're counting down now to a World Cup in Sydney. So there is an enormous amount to be really optimistic about, but there are huge challenges in front of us as well. So we've got to work through those challenges. We've got to make the right decisions for the long-term sustainability of the sport. And I'm absolutely confident we will get there with the partners that we're working through. You know, this isn't just a Netball New Zealand challenge that we're trying to work through. We're doing it together with the Players Association. We're doing it with our zones. Our life members are hugely engaged in this discussion with us. It's about a all-of-netball solution that we can collectively feel incredibly positive about.
1: Well, let's hope so. I appreciate your time very much, Jenna Wooten. We'll stay in touch, who started on Wednesday, Chief Executive of Netball New Zealand. Now, there's a job with a hurdle, eh? 17-2.
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10: 10 away from 8, I think the pause she gave, Mike, can be negated with the response she gave post the pause. Mike, I think this woman, Jenna, I like her. She's so passionate, actually sounds intelligent. Well, that's encouraging. She seems a very likeable woman to me. Mike, you asked about Dame Nolene and everyone got a mention except maybe the people who swept the stadium after the game. Silence speaks volume. Probably overread that. Mike, I listened to your full show podcast in the afternoon on the way back from work. Got no idea what you're talking about today, but please say hi to Tim and Katie. Strange way to operate, Nathan, but good on you. Do you know we, without blowing my own trumpet too loudly, because you know my modesty is only beaten by my good looks, is that the last month we got virtually a million downloads on our podcast. So, Nathan, you'll be pleased you were one of a million downloads. Seems to me a lot of people. Now, AI jobs, I want to tell you this story, but without insulting people who do the jobs, right? So the top 10 AI proof jobs, some of them are obvious, some of them aren't. And some of them, the thing that worries me is there are not many of these people who do these jobs. So what I'm trying to say is a lot of jobs are going to be destroyed by AI, and I'll come to our own personal circumstances in a moment. So the number one job they found that will not be destroyed by AI is a firefighter. You will always need a firefighter. So if you're a firefighter, you can feel fairly safe. Pilots is another one. I would have actually disputed that one. I wouldn't have thought it's particularly, you know, many years away before we have pilotless planes. We've got pilotless cars. How long can it be before you have a pilotless plane? Home installers, mobile home installers. Now, that's how many mobile home installers are there apart from, well, you know,
11: what is that?
10: What precisely? I mean, first of all,
11: is that like a Geeks on Wheels? Is that what we're talking about?
10: Well, no, that's a technical support job, I would have said. You're not a home installer, mobile.
11: Is it the guy from Noel Leeming's who
10: could be that
11: takes your fridge away and puts the other fridge in?
10: Tree trimmers and pruners. So fair enough. Arborists, I call them, but there you go. Iron and steel workers, oil and gas operators, roof bolters, miners, fishing and hunting workers. I mean, how many of them can there be?

0: and tree fellers. So the bloke you get round to prune the rhododendron, it'd have to be a big rhododendron, of course, would be a tree. Anyway, point being, those are the jobs.
1: Like bloke or woman.
0: Or a woman. Yeah, no, sorry. Could be a woman. 100%. But here's the problem. So I'm getting the conifers taking out this week. I think it's this week. I don't know, but I was led to believe it could be this week. Because they're dying. And Katie took a photo before we took them out. And she went straight to our AI service and said, create me a new scene once we've taken these conifers out. And in about a minute and a half, this thing came up with half a dozen different designs of what the area could look like. There are people who do that for a living. And they're not being employed by us because we just did it with AI. And one of the pictures came back with the conifers back in, like new conifers. And we said, take the conifers out, put something else in, bang, just like that, did it.
1: It actually took the conifers out?
0: Took the conifers out.
1: You mean in the picture?
0: Not literally, you idiot. Put a fountain in, bing, put a fountain in. There are people who do that for a living who are no longer getting employed. Katie then got carried away because we want to build a porte-cochere, or a porte-cochere. Anyway, she took a photo of the front of the house and said, build us a porte-cochere. Bang, just that there are people who do that we're not employing because AI just did it for us. Then she said she got really carried away. You can see there's quite a bit going on at the house. She goes, she wants to redesign the kitchen. So she said, took a photo of the kitchen and said, give me a new design that will allow me to have a rod that can hang my copper pots. Bang. Came up with a whole new kitchen design, several kitchen designs. There are people who do that for a living who are no longer going to be employed by us because we've just done it with AI. Now, do I feel bad about that? A little bit, to be honest. And I'm sure people in those areas will now text me and tell me what they contribute to that process that AI never can. I'm just not sure what it is. And so if I was in those jobs, I would probably look to become a fishing and hunting worker. 9 minutes away from 8.
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2: Mike, wouldn't you use drones for pruning and firefighting? See, it's a very good point because Glenn and I were just talking about that off air and we decided that you probably would. So basically it leads us to conclude that we're all shot to pieces, which does lead me to reissue my advice to listen if you can or watch if you want. The podcast that The Economist did perhaps 2 weeks ago with Elon Musk. And I saw, funnily enough, a podcast of the podcaster. So she was a woman from The Economist who did Elon Musk. And she turned up on time in Texas. And he turned up an hour and a half late because as late as they explain, Elon works on Elon time. And it was one of those weird conversations where he thought things were going well until they weren't. And he started tweeting out the conversation, and then when he got some pushback on the conversation, he then started tweeting out or Xing out how he didn't like it, and this woman from The Economist is weird. Anyway, the point being, he argues, and this is where I think he's gone off piste, he argues that AI is going to be so prolific and the productivity gains are going to be so great that nothing will cost anything. So in other words, AI will be so productive, it will produce so much of anything and everything you want that its value will be zero. Now, I can't get my mind around that for the simple reason that you've got to go back to the start, and at the start, somebody's got to build something. Now, it might be an AI model or it could be a robot, but somebody's got to make some money here. If you're looking at the amount of money that's being spent on AI at the moment, somebody somewhere is going to want a return on that money in building out what they're building out at the moment, all these hyperscalers. So where's the return on it? If everything's valueless, first of all, you must value something for it to be part of your life. Otherwise, you just have an infinite number of cars. Because if cars were free, you just go out and get a car every day or as often as you want to. And if you're really bored, you probably go get three or four of them a day because according to Elon, they're all free. And food would be free and everything would be free. And what would be the purpose of existing? There'd be no purpose in starting up anything. There'd be no purpose in working at anything. There'd be no purpose in doing anything. Would there? So that's where I think he's gone dreadfully, dreadfully wrong. Now, after 8 o'clock or after 8.30, more importantly, Murray Olds, and this applies to us, the News Bargaining Initiative. It was put into the House yesterday, and this is Australia's. This is Albanese's plan to tax big tech. So in other words, when big tech comes along and takes some stuff from local media, they've got to pay a tax. The idea or the preference from the Australian government is that the tech companies and the media companies do their own deal. If they don't, the government will step in. Now, he's had problems. Problem number one was the local media industry didn't like it. It was too watered down in favour of tech. Problem number two was the tech didn't like it. It was too watered down in favour of the local media. Third problem was he didn't have the numbers in the House. So he went and cut a deal with the coalition yesterday, and they've come up with some random kind of middle ground that they hope might lead to something. My suspicion is what that something is not particularly good, but we can have that conversation when we join Murray Olds after 8.30 this morning. In the meantime, the news is next, and then we'll get into the week with Kay Hawksby and Tim Wilson here at News Talk ZB.
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4: 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The only show to ask the tough questions. The Mike Hosking Breakfast with Bailey's Real Estate. This is News Talk ZB News.
5: Good morning. It's 8 o'clock. I'm Neva Reti Manu. The police minister has questions following the fatal shooting by officers at an Auckland shopping centre. A man was shot dead outside Sylvia Park shopping centre yesterday afternoon after earlier stealing an air rifle from Gun City in Penrose. It's been confirmed the man was on bail. Mark Mitchell says there will be two investigations, one by the Independent Police Conduct Authority and another by police. He says he has some concerns.
6: How this person was able to actually get his hands on a firearm and get out of the store into the public and obviously, you know, heading towards a crowded shopping mall.
5: It's thought ACT's alternative to a bed tax is the right philosophy, but is too small. The party's promising $1 given to local councils for each guest night in their area, funded through GST and levies already paid by visitors. Leader David Seymour says it could be implemented at the next budget rather than needing legislation. Tourism Holdings Limited Chief Executive Grant Webster told Ryan Bridge they've been asking for some kind of dividend on GST for decades.
7: So the industry said, come on, we've got to fix this funding issue. Let's look at something like a national levy or a bed tax or something in that space, which does impact us as an industry, just to try and get the right result.
5: Grant Webster says the figure needs to be 5 or 10 times bigger than ACT's suggesting. The biggest names in politics have touched down in Christchurch for the first South Island election conference. Around 640 business and political leaders are expected, including Christopher Luxon, Chris Hipkins and David Seymour. Business Canterbury's Chief Executive Leanne Watson says the aim is to make sure decision makers understand that backing the South Island is the best way to drive New Zealand's economic prosperity. Meanwhile, Ngāi Tahu wants South Island local government boundaries to be based around river catchments. The iwi is proposing replacing the South Island's 24 councils with 5 larger authorities, the West Coast, Southland, Otago, South Canterbury and North Canterbury. They'd be supported by locally elected boards and a South Island-wide shared services entity. Iwi Chair Justin Tipper says that decisions on water, infrastructure and natural hazards work best at a scale that reflects the natural systems connecting them.
8: Rivers flow from the mountains to the sea through both rural and urban areas. It's important that the new system is set up to serve the particular needs of both urban and rural.
5: Questions over how Labor inspectors failed Gloria Vale leavers despite evidence of child labour. The Employment Court has found Employment New Zealand's Labour Inspectorate made legal errors in 2 investigations at the religious sect in 2017 and 2021. 9 leavers claimed inspectors failed to properly investigate allegations of forced labour, child labour, slavery and servitude. Barrister Brian Henry says they're now arguing the consequences of these failings.
9: We want a full royal commission into how Gloria Vale survived 50 years. What has happened inside government to protect these people? It's not an accident. So what is it?
5: Police remain confident they'll solve the disappearance of Christchurch mother Rowena Walker a year after she went missing. Tomorrow marks 12 months since the 39-year-old was last seen at a Burwood property. Detective Senior Sergeant Joe Carolyn says they're continuing to follow strong lines of inquiry and is urging anyone with information to come forward. That's News Talk ZB News with Spark for Business.
1: It's Newstalk ZB Sport. Hopes are high that Cam Roygaard and Will Jordan will be fit for the opening All Blacks test against the Springboks. Both will miss Sunday morning's tour game against the Bulls in Pretoria, with Roygaard managing a tight calf and Jordan a back injury. Coach Dave Rennie says they had hoped to unleash Jordan at Loftus-Versfeld.
10: We need to get a decent training week next week. So the original plan was to play him against the Sharks. When he wasn't good for that, we thought we'd play him and even get him some game time this week, but he's not quite right.
1: International rugby coverage with Forklift Solutions, lifting you and your business to a higher level. A Super Rugby team owner believes a damning report into the competition's viability is further proof a new financial structure is needed. A Deloitte document claims no franchise would have been profitable on a standalone basis since 2019 without New Zealand rugby funding. Hurricanes co-owner Malcolm Gillies has been an advocate for privatisation. He's told the Mike Hosking Breakfast they must adapt.
11: We're just outgrowing the model. And now we've got to look at collectively how we can get that model to produce Black Ferns and All Blacks and, you know, Wallaby players of quality. And at the same time, it's got to stand on its own.
1: On a similar note, a proposal to save next year's domestic premiership has been presented to Netball New Zealand. The Herald reports Ali Williams and Anna Mowbray have pitched a professional competition to bridge the gap to a fully privatised 2028 league. Netball New Zealand Chief Executive Jenna Wooten's fronted on the Mike Hosking Breakfast in her first interview since starting in the job on Wednesday. She's been asked about the path ahead.
12: All of those discussions are confidential at the moment, so I can't go into a huge amount of detail, but I absolutely can confirm that we are looking at options involving private equity.
1: And the Roosters have leapfrogged the Panthers to top the NRL league ladder with a 12-6 win to start round 24. I'm Andrew Alderson, and that's Newstalk ZB Sport with Generate, celebrating great performances in sport and KiwiSaver accounts. Mike Hosking is next.
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14: 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Food prices are going to go through the roof.
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15: Mitch Service forecast for Auckland and the Marine for their Manukau and Waitemata harbours. Variable 5 knots, a southerly of 10 developing this evening. For Auckland, areas of low cloud or fog lifting this morning, then the odd shower develops towards evening as easterlies turn southerly, with a high of 18 degrees for Auckland today, dropping back to 10 overnight tonight. Tomorrow, partly cloudy with the chance of a shower from morning, southwesterlies, high of 16 degrees for Auckland tomorrow and 11 overnight on Saturday, and on Sunday, partly cloudy with the chance of a shower until afternoon.
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16: Hey, Mike, Elon has a concept called universal high income because AI will break down bureaucracy and barriers and create ultimate wealth. Yeah, he talks about an age of abundance, and I just don't buy into it at this point. 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
17: The unattainable shore of the first time you got high. The best hard rock albums.
16: This is, well, the song is called The Best Hard Rock Albums. The album's called The Mountain Goats Days. The band is The Mountain Goats and the album is Days.
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16: It is written up as being very polished and very, very funny. Daniel? Is that what his name? Daniel? Started writing the latest record as an attempt to do for the 90s grunge culture what goths did for the docks. And eyeliner crowds of the 80s. A redistributive history bestowing attention on the unfairly forgotten.
17: The best hard rock albums of 2013.
16: He's got a song called Charlie Sheen Reaches Out on the Fets. It's quite funny. I don't know if the song's any good. 12 tracks, 36 minutes and 23 seconds. Hit me with
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16: You good, Tim?
18: Somebody's making a list.
19: Yeah, I am. You ready for tonight? Hey, fired up.
16: You good, Katie?
19: Hello.
20: He's not answering that question, obviously, Tim.
19: He's not.
20: I'm great. And hello to, was it Nathan listening in on the podcast?
16: Yeah.
13: Nathan listens the day after, so by the time Nathan tunes into us, it'll be Saturday morning.
20: Unless no, I think he said unless on his way of course home from work, so it's the
13: well
20: afternoon,
13: yeah, but he didn't say where he was. I mean, if he's coming in Sweden, then it'll be still Friday night, so it could be tricky.
20: True. Well, we're grateful for the download.
13: Well,
21: thanks for the ears.
13: A million downloads. I mean, you can't argue with a million downloads, can you?
20: Every one of them counts. Hey, can I just do a brickbat and a bouquet for the week, just to be old school radio?
13: Oh, good segment. Yep, no new segment. It's not. I hope it's not a list. Given your advice on the show lists. So
20: No.
13: Okay, here we go.
20: No, I want to start with a positive bouquet. In a world full of people that want to tear people down, in a country of tall poppies, I think one of the key traits I value most in the world is loyalty. And I think this week, I don't care about the politics. Take the politics away from it. I don't care what party he was part of. The decency and humanity and loyalty of the man is what I love. Mark Mitchell is my bouquet of the week, because how lovely was he when he said, I went and I sat with him. Oh, I sat with Chris Luxon. Everybody wanted to jump on him and we all hate you. You're a loser. And you're feeling, he must have been feeling the weight of that. And I was thinking very much of his family, his wife and kids. What a horrible thing to watch the person you love have to go out on their own and do all this. And how lovely for them that there's a guy like Mark who goes and sits with him and supports him and fronts up and says to everybody, I'm behind him. That was so cool.
13: Yes, it was. Well said. What do you say to Matthew Hooton, who says he's one of the conspirators?
20: He's out to lunch. Matthew Hooton doesn't have a clue. I don't know why people still listen to him on politics, because he's clearly so he's not with it at all.
21: Well, he's just his disdain for Christopher Luxon just oozes out of every pore of his body, and it's like if you want someone who's going to be able to accept a counter argument and go, okay, well this is wrong because X, Y, and Z, but it's not there. It's just hate.
13: Brickbat.
20: Ugly. Well, the brickbat, I mean, well, I've actually got two. The obvious one is Erica Stanford, because to me, I held her in high esteem. She's a very capable, competent minister, but I think this week proved her intentions are in the wrong place.
13: Yeah.
20: I think if you've got aspirations like that and you want to execute them this close to an election, you're not quite all there. And I feel badly. And I think putting out not standing by Luxon on the way in or out of caucus when most senior ministers did was very telling, and putting out a damage control press release 24 hours after the fact going, oh, whoops, this is looking bad for me. Oh, yeah, I do support Luxon was really embarrassing as well.
13: The interesting thing, my other Karen. That's good. So the question I have for both of you then is that obviously we've asked Erica to come on the program and Christopher as in Bishop of the Hutt, and both are avoiding us at the moment, and they know what's coming. So how long do you avoid it, because you know you're going to have to face me eventually, right? At some time between now and November 7, you're going to have to front up on this program in front of hundreds of thousands of people, and you're going to have to get hoskinged. So how long do you want to hold that off for?
20: Yeah, well, they might be polishing up some PR. I mean, Chris Bishop, we didn't hold in such high regard, so he had less distance to fall. Yeah, we already knew. As Aucklanders, we already knew he
21: was... Erica, you're right. Erica Stanford was a bit of a surprise, because you sort of think, oh, she's just preoccupied with education, but clearly...
13: That is true, isn't it? I think better of Luxon. I admire what he did, because the easy thing to do was to walk away. And to face somebody down twice, I mean, what a shit week. I mean, honestly, you just, personally, you want to take, you know, just a brick bat. You want to take a brick bat to them and whack them around the head. But, you know, so who needs that? Like, you're sitting at home with Amanda and you go, oh, got to call a caucus meeting again. I'll see you Thursday. How does that go?
21: Okay, but I don't know if this is right or wrong, but what about, there's no such thing as bad publicity. So this is all bad publicity, but does it mean, because I've heard you talking about the Nelson meeting and the standing ovation, et cetera, et cetera. Yeah. Does this actually add up to a plus for Luxon as a leader and National as a party? Because, they're talking about National. Everyone, you know, you're in the supermarket. You don't know, you know, who's a plotter, what's Erica Stanford doing? No, you're just like, oh, they're talking about National. Oh, they must be up to something. And it's a boon.
13: There might be something in that. Brief break, more in a moment. 13 past.
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7: The Week in Review with 2Degrees, fighting for fair for Kiwi business.
6: 4 people, speaking of the 100th, and you raised it at the start, Tim, the 100th birthday or celebration of ZB. Katie, your summation yesterday. Katie came and sat on my knee.
8: Oh.
6: Did you do this is
8: the way the ladies ride, then the cowboys ride? Did you do that one?
9: No, it's just I don't see him all day because he works in his office all day at home and he sits at his computer working all day long. And
8: so watching Question Time in Parliament.
9: I can't get his attention. So I go in and if I don't sit down between him and the screen, which at this point turned out to be on his knee, I can't get his attention.
6: So she sat on my knee. And we turned on the Leighton Smith podcast. And he was doing the 100th birthday of ZB, and he had Bill, and he had Jason, and he had Dallas, who have been the 3 most recent ZB bosses.
8: Mm.
6: So your summation, Katie, was what? Worth a listen?
9: Well, I didn't listen to the whole thing. You put me on the spot here.
6: Oh, sorry.
9: Yeah, I would say worth a listen, for sure, especially people who are interested in ZB as a juggernaut, as a force, as a brand, the legacy.
8: Yeah, I like the first podcast with the soldiers' voices from the war.
6: You're talking about my podcast.
8: That's
6: the Mike Hosking podcast on News Talk. The Mike Hosking.
8: Can I ask you a question, Mike? Can I ask you a question? ZB taught you? What has ZB taught you working on ZB?
6: To be patient with some of the people who come on air that aren't that good.
8: To be kind when it's amateur hour.
6: Exactly.
9: I think the best point on the podcast was that...
6: To gloss over the indiscrepancies.
9: It might have been Dallas who made it. The best point was... In fact, it could have been Jason as well. What you get at ZB is a lot of respect for each other. The hosts on all the different shows are very different people. They don't necessarily agree. They wouldn't hang out socially with each other. They have different views, but they have enough respect for what each other does that they will always play the ball, not the man. And so that's the beauty. You get a lot of different perspectives. If you listen throughout the day, by the end of the day, you might get a host who's really disagreeing with something Mike said. So I think that was a really valid point. Yeah.
6: You get a wet like Jack Tame, for example.
9: What? Stop.

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1: Do you know, there it is. That's the theme I got out of Leighton's podcast. Each Dallas, Jason, and Bill, Jack,
0: all
1: clearly,
0: tragics.
1: Me, and all tragics. We all listened to the radio, fell in love with the radio, and what it does in its magic when we were kids, basically. And we were so profoundly affected by what it could do that we chased a career in it. That's radio, and that's ZB. And ZB is the best of that particular version of communication. That's what I've learned from ZB. ZB, in answer to your question, actually, Tim, ZB is all I thought it would be and more.
0: Yeah.
2: Well, there you go.
0: There you go.
1: I might work that into my speech tonight. Bad news on tonight. Do you want to know the news?
2: Well, we already know. Sam told us off air, and I said, I told you this, and you wouldn't listen to me.
1: What?
0: Yep. You're going to be talking in your sleep, aren't you?
1: Oh, for God's sake. The deal was in, let's get it underway, and that's it. And now I'm told it's...
0: Deal's changed.
1: It may as well. The speeches don't start till like 11:15.
2: No, the speeches start an hour after arrival time, which is what I said would happen. And I don't know what you were thinking, that they were going to start the speeches at the same time as people are supposed to be arriving.
1: No, I don't know. So anyway, I'll just be tired and probably drunk at that point. Already warnings, by the way, have gone out, mainly to the newsroom. They're putting people in taxis. First sign of real umbrage verbally against some of the high rollers in taxis straight away. And that applies to you, Katie.
2: Okay, well, I'll be on my best behaviour.
0: Hey, listen, I've got. By the way, ZB host of the future is our son, 3.5-year-old Otto. When we asked him, "What do you do at kindy?" he turned to us with a malicious glint in his eye. He said, "I drink alcohol and vape."
1: The sad thing is, though, Tim, it's probably true.
0: Well, so we call the kindy. It's only half true. So
1: nice,
0: it's okay.
1: Nice to talk to you, Tim Wilson. Kate Hawksby. It is 8:22.
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4: Police Minister wants to know how Sylvia Park gunman got his hands on a weapon. Homelessness is called a health issue, not a criminal one. The funding of aged residential care isn't keeping up with the cost of providing it. A bottle world famous in New Zealand is on the market. And in sport, the Roosters leapfrog the Panthers to the top of the NRL league ladder. Fresh allegations of vote rigging in Auckland's local government election. 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
3: Hosking.
2: Mike, I've seen Bishop at the airport a couple of times. He's never got a clean pair of shoes, says it all. Mark, I tend to agree. I know that's superficial, or is it superficial? I mean, I don't know whether Bishop's got shoes or not. I'm assuming he's got shoes, but I don't know whether they're clean or not, but I'll take your word. But what I'm saying is, if you don't have clean shoes, it says something about you. The way you present yourself to the world says something about you. I'm wondering, I was reading yesterday Penfolds. Now, Penfolds, I can't work out whether they got too big, or whether they're not that good at what they do, or whether the world is giving up on alcohol and they are suffering because of it. So they had a couple of problems. Penfolds have got a whole lot of stuff, they, apart from Penfolds themselves. Wolf Blass, Lindeman's, Yellow Glen, Blossom Hill. They're looking to sell all those, by the way. So if you want to buy yourself a wine label, they're up for sale. Anyway, they lost $1 billion, which is quite a lot of money to lose. One of the problems they had were what they call grey markets. And there were countries shipping in certain allotments of their wine into China. And they were able to therefore sell them cheaper. So in other words, the Chinese bloke would get some stuff in from America or Australasia or whatever and, you know, discount it and be able to sell it cheaper. So Penfolds clamped down on that. So that might be part of their problem. Sales are down almost 13%. Sales in America are down 22%. They're looking to sell all those labels I mentioned. They've got 76 brands currently. They're looking to slash them down to 30. They're looking to cut costs by $100 million. They're leaving US vineyards unplanted. They're going to sell the wineries and a whole bunch of stuff across California and Australia to try and return to profit. So answer me the question, has basically everybody given up drinking? And if you're in the wine business or the booze business in general, times are a bit difficult, a bit sticky and tricky. I'm pretty sure Murray hasn't given up drinking, so we'll get to the media thing that I told you about half an hour ago. And the big bailout yesterday, aluminium, $2.5 billion the government gave to this company to keep it going. Murray Olds across the Tasman after the news, which is next at News Talk ZB.
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4: Good morning, it's 8:30. I'm Eva Reti Manu. The police minister says questions need to be asked about how a man stole a firearm before he was fatally shot outside Auckland Sylvia Park shopping mall. The man took an air rifle from Gun City in Penrose early yesterday afternoon before fleeing from police. He was ultimately shot as he headed towards the mall. Mark Mitchell says he feels for the offender's family and the police who were involved.
5: Very, very tough situation where you've got an offender that is trying to escape police with a firearm, and it's probably a police officer's worst nightmare when you see them heading towards a crowded shopping mall.
4: Inflation pressures appear to be easing. The Reserve Bank's latest survey of business managers shows they now expect inflation to fall faster than previously expected. Meanwhile, new data from Infometrics shows foodstuffs grocery supplier cost inflation has fallen back to 1.9%, one of the lowest increases in recent years. Infometrics principal economist Brad Olson says that the recent fall in fuel prices is flowing through the price of everything else, and he says there's now a less intense boost of cost pressures coming through. A new report finds the funding of aged residential care is not keeping up with the cost of providing it. The Westpac NZ report investigates what challenges and opportunities service providers could face in the future. It finds with an ageing population, people will require more complex and costly care. Westpac economist Paul Clark says some providers may be able to use profits from retirement villages to offset aged care losses.
6: One of the consequences of that is because of the losses they do incur, as standalone providers do as well, they are less likely in the future to invest in new beds, which has implications for future demand.
4: Experts believe homelessness is a health issue, not a criminal one that can be legislated away. An article in today's New Zealand Medical Journal links homelessness to poor health outcomes in every domain of well-being. Otago University Professor Frank Frizzell says it can only be reduced through investment in mental health services, addiction support and trauma-informed care.
7: Homelessness becomes a health issue both because of how people end up being homeless and also the effect of homelessness on your health.
4: Ngāi Tahu is stepping out from the sidelines on local government reform, but whether the government will listen remains to be seen. The iwi is proposing replacing the South Island's 24 councils with five larger authorities, supported by locally elected boards and a South Island-wide shared services entity. Kai Whakahaere Justin Tipper says that the proposal meets the government's key criteria, including reducing duplication and improving economic viability and scale.
8: There's always comments, co-governance, this co-governance, that. This has got nothing to do with co-governance. This is about participation. This is about contributing to what we think is a tide that can lift all boats across Te Waipounamu.
4: World famous in New Zealand, an iconic roadside landmark is on the market. The Paidoa Cafe Bar and Brasserie building in the Waikato town has been listed for sale, including the giant 6-metre LMP bottle. The lot, which sits on the corner of State Highway 2, attracts thousands of tourists each week and brings in a combined annual rental income of more than $100,000. That's Newstalk ZB News with Spark for Business, building growth through tech innovation.
9: To Newstalk ZB Sport, Netball New Zealand Chief Executive Jenna Wooten is conscious of rushing a decision which could define her tenure. She's officially started in the role as of Wednesday as the sport grapples to salvage its domestic competition. The Herald

0: reports Ellie Williams and Anna Mowbray have pitched a professional league to bridge the gap to a fully privatised 2028 contest. Wooten says time is crucial as players weigh up options offshore, but they need to do their due diligence. On the Mike Hosking Breakfast.
1: This is a decision that will have impacts for years to come, and we need to make sure that the decision is the right decision, that it's responsibly made, and that it works really well for the future of netball.
0: A triple bogey on the par 3 176-yard 11th hole has dismantled Ryan Fox's opening round at the latest PGA Tour event in Memphis, the first of the FedEx Cup playoffs. He found the water from the tee and was in recovery mode afterwards. Fox is currently 3 over par through 13 holes, 8 strokes off the early leaders. The round's his first professionally since winning the Open Championship's Claret Jug. 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Bangladesh have dominated Australia on the opening day of their first cricket test in Darwin. The visitors are 96 for 1 after rifling through the hosts for 198. Steve Smith's hop scored with 71 but was offered this home truth from a local fan when he started getting fidgety about the side screen.
2: Just hit the damn thing, Smith! Stop being a princess! You're not bigger than the game, Steve!
0: All Blacks coach Dave Rennie admits he gathered his four first five options together, especially incumbent Test number 10 Reuben Love, to explain why Richie Mwanga was called onto the South African tour. And the Roosters have leapfrogged the Panthers to the top of the NRL league ladder with a 12-6 win to start round 24. I'm Andrew Alderson, and that's Newstalk ZB Sport with Generate, celebrating great performances in sport and KiwiSaver accounts. It's 25 minutes to 9. Mike Hosking is next.
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6: Met Service forecast for New Zealand, Northland, rain, mainly north of Whangarei this morning, possibly heavy. Auckland, Te Tomaranui and Taranaki, also Coromandel, occasional showers, areas of morning fog. Bay of Plenty, Taupo and Taihape, also Gisborne and Hawke's Bay, rain with heavy falls. Whanganui to Wellington, also Wairarapa, areas of fog, but scattered rain for Wairarapa. Nelson to Westland and Marlborough to Otago, excluding Clutha, mainly fine, low cloud about Banks Peninsula. Southland, excluding Stewart Island and Clutha, areas of morning fog, possible afternoon shower. Fiordland and Stewart Island, the odd shower.
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7: Morning, Mike. I'm so pleased to hear that Chris Luxon got a standing ovation in Nelson. Like Katie, I don't care what side of the political spectrum he stands on. The last few days must have been hideous for him and his family. I guess that's part of the deal when you sign up. Who would do it? His response shows the tenacity of a leader. So the interest in my summation of the week would be, if you take the politics out, the way it was handled, the way it was conducted, and the treatment of him is pretty low rent, and I just don't think that most New Zealanders buy into any of that kind of thinking. 23 minutes away from 9.
3: International correspondence with NZI Insurance. Peace of mind for New Zealand business.
7: Barry Olds in Australia. Good morning, my friend.
8: G'day, Mike. Very good morning to you.
7: So we had a couple of examples similar to yours, and this is not the first rodeo for you either. I remember Whyalla and various other examples, but we've saved a cement business, we've done a steel business, and this whole climate thing and jobs. And, you know, $2.5 billion is a stunning amount of money. How do they justify it for 1,000 jobs, or does everyone think this is a piece of genius?
8: Well, depends who you talk to. The opposition isn't a big fan, and the opposition over here, the right wing of politics in Australia, is not a big fan of hanging on to these things. But don't forget, Australia once upon a time had a very, very strong car industry. We made great motor cars over here. That was allowed to wither and decline in the face of overseas competition. This is the country's biggest aluminium smelter. Now, aluminium is in a whole swag of different things. Now, the Labor government here, it'll always spend money, someone else's money, taxpayers' money, to hang on to industries like this. because it's the biggest

0: giants in the world. It said, unless we get some sort of help here, we're going to take this and move offshore. We're not going to keep going here. The cost of energy, because it gobbles electricity like there's nobody's business. We're going to go offshore. Albanese and his crew have made the decision, bugger that, we're going to hang on to this. It's about sovereign capacity, sovereign capability, and the deal's been done. 1,000 jobs, and it's going to be there for the foreseeable future.
1: Okay. This tax deal, follow this with a great deal of interest as well, because our government has said that we're going to have a look at what you're doing, and if it's good, we'll do it as well. Problem is, initially, tech said it's too watered down, then the media said it's too watered down, then Elba had to go off to the coalition to cut a deal. Is this thing going to work or not?
0: Well, it worked under Scott Morrison for a little while. This is where your big global tech companies, your Metas, your Googles and whatnot, are obliged to pay for ripping off stories your newsroom generates, the New Zealand Herald generates. Why should these big companies get that stuff for free? It was a system introduced, I think, about COVID time by Scott Morrison and company. Now, at the start, Google and Meta, I mean, Meta owns Facebook, Instagram, WhatsApp, a swag of all these things use news that they just hoover off the internet, off my work, off your newsroom's work. So why should that be allowed to continue? What the government here is now saying, big tech companies, either you do deals with news organisations or you pay the government a fee. The government, of course, will hang on to that money. It won't pass it on to news organisations. To its credit, Google says it has renewed contracts, and it's still worth paying for this stuff. It's still worth paying for news. When you go on, you say, I don't know, new British Prime Minister, bang, up come, a Google connection will come up with the new British Prime Minister. Meta, so far, is saying no. So it's a bit of a stand-up with Meta, and that's a monster. So let's see where this lands. But Labor is determined. If you want the news, you're going to have to pay for it.
1: Yeah. I mean, the problem that you will face, and certainly will face more than you, is that, and they've had this argument in Canada, of course, does Meta need Australia? I mean, it's not America, it's not Europe. Do they need you? And if it gets too sticky, maybe they just flick a switch and move on.
0: Okay, we'll move on. If you want news, it's interesting. I mean, Rupert Murdoch, a global media titan, is he really going to say, oh, no, you can have my stuff for free?
1: Yeah.
0: I mean, Murdoch's never done that. Never.
1: No. This Mellengate thing I found interesting because, of course, it was in the original podcast where he talked about Kylie Minogue and everyone got fixated with Kylie Minogue. The Mellon thing never, and suddenly it's back, and now it's... how are people reading it? I mean, it's a stupid thing to do. He shouldn't have done it. I get all that. But is it a diplomatic incident?
0: Depends who you're reading. I mean, you know, I buy the Murdoch press. I buy the other press over here in Australia just to compare and contrast. The Murdoch press says it's a disaster. It's an international scandal. It's an incident. It's a bit of a ho-hum on the other side in terms of the non-Murdoch media. But you have to, if you step back from it, you need to say, what the hell were you doing going on the podcast in the first place? Yeah. I mean, it's called Bush Deep. Ho, ho, ho, ho, ho, jolly japes. He's asked about Kylie Minogue. Would you shag her? Yeah, of course I would. And it's just ridiculous. The melon thing, the Japanese prime minister, these melons are about like $90 each or something. They are high-end melons. And, you know, this alleged comedian goes, and said, what about Pamela Anderson? I mean, Albanese should have taken the microphone off and said, that's enough, I'm leaving. Yep. It's just absolute BS. But he's out there, he's just obsessed with trying to be cool and appeal to young people.
1: I watched a thing, it was on Sky or whatever Sky's calling themselves now, News 24, and they had a guy yesterday who's a marketer, whatever, and they were discussing this very thing, and he argues that the problem here is that social media has no currency in the terms of, yes, you'll get attention, but it's just here today, gone tomorrow. So if you're a politician and you're looking to impress people or get a vote from people, that's not where you get it. Yes, they may have seen you. Yes, they may find your melon joke funny, but it doesn't dovetail into anything substantive. And politicians need to learn that because they've all drunk the Kool-Aid and think they must be on social media to make a difference, and it's not true. He argues.
0: Yeah, correct. That's a good argument. That's a good argument. It goes further to Albanese's character. I mean, he still swears black and blue he didn't fall off the stage in the election. Yes, you did, you knucklehead. you fell backwards off the

0: stage as he was getting up onto it. Yeah. Everyone saw it. No, I didn't. He steps off the plane wearing a Joy Division T-shirt. What, you think you're cool, mate? No, you're not. Our kids will say, you're just a joke, you silly old bugger. Yeah. What are you doing?
1: Good on you, mate. Have a good weekend. Hey, did we invite you to our 100th party tonight?
0: No, you did not. Well, it may be upstairs. My staff haven't cleared at the mailbox for the last week.
1: Well, if you're not doing anything,
0: will you send your jet?
1: Yeah, come along. I'll look forward to the catch up. Nice to see you, Murray Olt, out of Australia this morning. Strathfield Council. Before we leave Australia, interesting story in a moment. 8:45.
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1: The council, they passed a motion to make English compulsory on business signs. They say it's to foster unity. This is their second attempt. It was first floated 8 years ago and it didn't go down particularly well. They've got 7,300 businesses in this area of Strathfield. Some of the shops don't have English translations exclusively written in languages people could not recognise. We have to respect that English is our common language. So that debate's going on. It's out West Sydney, halfway to Parramatta. By the way, just also speaking of Australia, but fascinating thing, there's an article in the Sydney Morning Herald, the Cherry Tigo, or Tigo, I'm assuming it is. Anyway, they've done this comparison. I've not seen the comparison before. They've done two cars side by side to work out which is more efficient. In other words, which are you better off with? So they've done the same car, the Cherry Tigo 4. One was a hybrid, one was the petrol version. Obviously, the hybrid's more expensive, so they work out, but you're saving money, so therefore you spend more but save money. And they're exactly the same car. You couldn't recognise them differently, internally, externally, exactly the same thing. The only difference between them is one runs on petrol, one's got a battery and a little bit of plug-in. What I found fascinating about the article is, unless I read it completely wrong, for most people, the hybrid makes no

0: difference. So in other words, you would have to do so many Ks, and most people don't. In other words, if you drive it round town, and this is a smallish SUV, if you drive it round town, it would never pay its way. In other words, you're better off buying the petrol. Now, most people wouldn't think that. And having come to that conclusion, I then asked myself, how much of this whole hybrid thing is just a ruse to the extent that you think you're getting something actually you are not? And the other thing was, and I watched a completely different video the other day, and it was dealing with a BEV. And it was and all the BEVs, and this is once again a similar car, I think it was an Audi from memory. Anyway, the point being, the BEV Audi is a mile heavier than a standard Audi, like a mile heavier because of the battery. And so because it's heavier, it uses more energy. So therefore, you think you're saving, but in other words, you're not. So why are you buying your BEV / plug-in hybrid? If you're doing it to save the planet, fine. Are you doing it to save money? There's much more to the equation than you might think. So if you can be bothered, look up that article and read it. It's fascinating. 9 minutes away from nine. Country
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0: Interesting reaction. Demanding Meta pay news organisations for news, Mike. They voluntarily post onto their platform as wild. I can't believe these cases aren't laughed out of court. Well, you obviously don't understand the law. It's like if you ever watch an American sports program, particularly NFL, they run a disclaimer saying that you're allowed to watch this, but you can't do anything else with it. In other words, you can't record it and then post it somewhere as yours because it's not yours to take. So when the owner of the product, i.e. a newsroom, posts on their website, it's not yours just to take. It's yours to consume, and that's protected by law. And so this is where the law gets interesting. So when Meta just grabs a story and rolls with it, there is some protection there, and that's why deals are being done all over the world. The tricky part is, of course, because Meta and Co. are so large and so influential, and they're having a big debate in Canada over at the moment. It's made more complicated in Australia by the fact that Trump sees these tech companies as American companies. And this is not really about tech. It's about attacking America. So that makes it even more complicated. But you can't just steal people's product the same way you can't go and grab somebody's song and just broadcast it. We pay every time we play music.

0: We didn't just grab it and play it. We pay for it because it's a piece of property. I'm surprised that people don't understand that. 5 minutes away from nine.
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0: Now, Marco Rubio, he's been on a podcast on the Daily Wire with his wife. He was asked what he thinks of RFK's dietary advice, and his wife came to the party.
2: This is a crazy diet. This is a diet that consists of eating sauerkraut and meat. Now, you understand, like, this is not a sustainable thing. Like, you can't just walk into a,
3: well,
2: you know,
3: he sustained it because he
2: can
3: does
2: Can you imagine? He has to travel with coolers of sauerkraut.
3: But he does,
2: I'm not going to travel the world with a cooler full of sauerkraut. It's ridiculous. I can't do it. It's not sustainable.
3: Are you Maha?
2: I'm in favor of Maha. Like, I think people should be healthy.
3: No, he is not.
2: But I think ultimately, at
3: he
2: the
3: is
2: end,
3: completely not.
4: What to eat?
3: Pop-Tarts.
2: No, I don't eat Pop-Tarts every day.
3: Okay, you eat sweets.
2: The Pop-Tart is one of the great American innovations in the history of the world. If you think about it, it comes in this beautiful foil package.
3: He eats all the things you should not be eating. Every single thing.
0: Why hasn't anyone asked him what he felt like being on the plane, having been deserted, and with the blinds down, and his boss in a food truck being shuttled off to a completely different plane because the boss in the food truck thought that the plane that he's left Rubio on is about to get torpedoed? Why doesn't somebody ask Rubio that question? Or Besant, or Miller, who was already there, also on the plane. And the people that Trump took with him, apart from Hegseth, were just office staff, like people who hang out with him every day. So they were called, like, you know, Sharon and Darren and Stephen. They went with him along with Hegseth. But the key players in the American administration were left on Air Force One with the blinds down, and including the Secretary of State, Pop-Tart-eating Marco Rubio. Why hasn't anybody asked them that question? And whether or not they think he ran for the hills. Anyway, that's us. Go the Warriors. Someone wanted my prediction for the Warriors. You know what? I don't care. I mean, like, they will win. And I suspect they'll win well. It's only the Broncos. Last time I think we played the Broncos, we gave them a good spanking, good tonking, and we'll do that again. And that'll be three wins in a row, and all the critics can shut up for the rest of the season, and we'll go on to win the minor premiership, and we'll make it our year, and what more do you want? Simple as that. Anyway, you have a good weekend. We'll see you Monday. Happy days.
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3: Good morning. It's 9 o'clock. I'm Neva Reddy Manu. Inflation may not remain as high for as long as previously expected. The Reserve Bank's latest survey of business managers suggests inflation will return to a more normal level over the next year. Latest data from Infometrics and Foodstuffs suggests food price inflation has already eased, with grocery supplier cost inflation now back down to 1.9%. Infometrics principal economist Brad Olson says despite that, many households are still feeling the pressure right now.
4: Electricity's gone up, fuel prices that have gone up a lot for households in recent months.
3: Homelessness is being deemed a health issue that should be treated at the root cause. An article in today's New Zealand Medical Journal links homelessness to poor health outcomes and reduced life expectancy. Otago University Professor Frank Frizzell says what's causing homelessness should be treated rather than symptoms. He says facilities need to expect people to turn up for help while under the influence.
5: If we had more facilities for people like this, then that would help. But also a tolerance within those facilities, knowing that some people are going to turn up but drunk or on drugs.
3: A tourism leader is concerned ACT's bed tax alternative won't solve the problem. The policy would see $1 given to local councils for each guest night in their area, funded through GST and levies already paid by tourists. Leader David Seymour estimates the dividend would give councils more than $40 million annually. Tourism Holdings Limited Chief Executive Grant Webster says that if that sum was 5 or 10 times bigger, it would address the issue. Researchers are warning meth contamination in New Zealand homes has jumped since the government loosened the rules. In 2018, the level of meth contamination allowed in a house was raised to 15 micrograms per 100 centimetres squared, an increase of 30 times. A Unitec study published in today's medical journal has found since the change, average meth contamination has increased by more than 50%. Author Mohammed Irfan says it's concerning given the potential health risks.
6: So far in the literature, the other studies have found it is the meth contamination is associated with so many diseases, especially with the children.
3: Controversial Dunedin City Councillor Benedict Ong has once again been kicked out of a council meeting. Ong was removed yesterday after Mayor Sophie Barker raised a point of order over a Facebook post she considered disrespectful. Following advice from the council's chief executive, Ong was asked to delete the post and apologise. Councillor Andrew Sims upheld the mayor's point of order.
7: This is not a debate. We're running out of patience. That's an unacceptable apology. I'm now going to ask the security to remove you.
8: I apologise.
3: Ong was also ejected last week and asked to leave two public events the week before. Fresh allegations of vote rigging at last year's local elections have been made to Auckland Council and the Serious Fraud Office. A whistleblower approached both organisations with photos which purport to show bundles of stolen ballot papers for the Manurewa local board election. It's alleged they were stolen from letterboxes, ticked with certain candidates' names, then posted back to the electoral officer. Auckland Council is seeking advice from police and says that it's contacted the SFO.
9: To Newstalk ZB Sport, Daily Cherry Evans has wound back the clock in what's been confirmed as his 16th and final season in league's NRL. He's guided the Roosters to a 12-6 triumph over the Panthers to open round 24 by going to the top of the table. The 37-year-old scored both his side's tries. Roosters coach Trent Robinson's marvelled at the performance.
10: To score two running plays as a half in a 12-6 game, I don't know how many tackles he made, but he was exceptional in defence, kicked the ball long. He deserved tonight. You know, he's by far the best player on the field.
9: Cherry Evans will join Hull in UK's Super League in 2027 on a one-year deal. NRL coverage with Pit Stop. Save up to $100 with this month's break special. Hurricanes co-owner Malcolm Gillies believes most Super Rugby franchises have an open mind around establishing a new financial structure for the competition. A Deloitte document claims no team would

0: been profitable on a standalone basis since 2019 without New Zealand rugby funding. Gillies has been a vocal advocate for privatisation and has told the Mike Hosking Breakfast things must evolve.
1: Right now, it would be very difficult to attract sensible investment because of the actual model. Once we can change that model, then you will get the investment into it. You'll get private equity coming back into it. At the moment, you know, we've got to restructure it.
0: On a similar theme, Netball New Zealand Chief Executive Jenna Wooten has vowed to achieve a sustainable future for the ANZ Premiership. The Herald reports sports entrepreneurs Ellie Williams and Anna Mowbray have pitched a professional competition to bridge the gap to a fully privatised 2028 league. Wooten wouldn't go into specifics, but claimed multiple options are on the table. She says those they've engaged with so far aren't approaching from a charitable position.
2: I'm not talking about philanthropy. When I'm talking private equity, I'm talking about a return on investment that investors would want to see.
0: One out of eight New Zealanders have made finals on the second day of the Pan Pacific Swimming Championships in California. Lewis Clairbert set the seventh fastest time in qualifying for the 400-metre individual medley decider. I'm Andrew Alderson, and that's News Talk ZB News and Sport with Fisher Funds, New Zealand's most trusted KiwiSaver provider. 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
4: Met Service forecast for Auckland and the Marine for their Manukau and Waitemata harbours. Variable 5 knots, a southerly of 10 developing this evening. For Auckland, areas of low cloud or fog lifting this morning, then the odd shower develops towards evening as easterlies turn southerly, with a high of 18 degrees for Auckland today, dropping back to 10 overnight tonight. Tomorrow, partly cloudy with the chance of a shower from morning, southwesterlies, high of 16 degrees for Auckland tomorrow and 11 overnight on Saturday, and on Sunday, partly cloudy with the chance of a shower until afternoon.
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0: News Talk ZB, it is 9:07. A very happy Friday to you. Kerry Woodham with you through until midday. And you can join me anytime you like. 0800 80 1080 is the number to call. You can text me 9292 ZBZB. And if you would like to drop me a line, you can know you can do that. Kerry@newstalkzb.co.nz. We have our 100th birthday celebrations tonight, the new convention centre. Gosh, whoever thought when we were reporting on plans to construct a new convention centre and then plans underway for a new convention centre in Auckland and then the fire, whoever thought we'd be celebrating in there, but indeed we are. You can only imagine how excited Mike Hosking is to be putting on a suit, coming out late with his beautiful wife, mingling with his colleagues. Not very is the answer to that, but I'm excited. Helen's excited. A little bit fizzy here at Kerry Woodham Mornings. A little bit of fizziness in the air. And Helen had a great idea, and I hope you think it is too. After 11, you know, we've been talking a lot about ZB and the celebrations this week since Sunday for the 100th. And it is worth celebrating, especially in this climate. But she said, what about the callers? Whatever happened to, because there's some that I still want to know what happened to. I'd love to know where Lewis, who schooled me on tigers in Africa, where he ended up. And maybe, just maybe, through the network of listeners we have, you might know the answers and you might have some updates and you might have some callers you would like to know whatever happened to. When you hear their stories, they don't go away, do they? Some really resonate with you and stay with you. That's certainly been the case for me. And you guys have got great memories. You were able to remember that Helen got called a QB, queer bitch, because of her music choices, which seemed cracking a, you know, walnut with a hammer, but there we go. We would love to hear your stories a little later on, perhaps after 11. In the meantime, there's a reason that people live in cities and towns that others love to visit. Beautiful beachside resort down south, the gorgeous, gorgeous little villages nestled under incredible mountains and natural beauty. Or vibrant hotspots where there's a million things to do and a melting pot of cultures, and all their places of great historical relevance as well as great beauty. Of course people are going to flock to visit them. But it does cost to provide the amenities that serve the visitors. And for small cities and towns, it's a heavy, heavy burden for the ratepayer. For a long time now, there's been discussion about whether to impose a bed tax on tourists, approximately 2.5% to 3% on short-stay lodgings. And that would fund major cultural and sporting events and build the infrastructure in places where the ratepayers simply can't afford to put in the changing rooms, the loos, the motor home parks, that sort of thing that are required. It would relieve the financial pressure on the ratepayers. Local authorities like Auckland Council face multi-million dollar budget gaps for attracting and subsidising major events that drive regional economic activity. Now, ACT has proposed a dollar a night from each guest night stay be given to the local council who is hosting that visitor, funded through levies and GST that tourists already pay. So not a new tax, but taking the money and taking a dollar out and giving it to the council. David Seymour estimates this dividend would give councils more than $40 million annually, but the strategic director of Hotel Council Aotearoa, James Doolan, told Mike on the Mike Hosking Breakfast that while it's a good start, it's nowhere near enough.
1: How do we share the massive amount of tourism tax with the people who actually host the tourists? You've got to do it everywhere, yeah, nationally, with a formula that doesn't change and isn't at risk of being changed by politicians from time to time. And $40 million for the entire country, not, I mean, much. Wayne Brown and Hotel Council, we agree that the number for Auckland alone should be about $40 million.
2: Yeah. Yeah.
1: So there's some, again, good stuff from ACT. They've acknowledged the problem, but already we have $5 billion of GST. We have $230 million collected at the border, $230 million at IVL. And we need ACT to tell us whether that money is also going to deal with visitor pressure, which is what it was originally designed to do.
0: And it was. Remember when the international visitor levy was $35? Half went to conservation and dock. The other half went directly into infrastructure. Then the coalition government came in and changed it to $100. And now it's being used to pay for all sorts of things loosely associated with tourism. James Dornan didn't believe it should be spent on upgrading the cycle trails, given that it's mostly Kiwis that use them. But I don't know. I mean, regional tourism is still tourism, isn't it? At least it's not going on something that, like, defence. It's not being taken out of one budget portfolio and into another portfolio entirely. But if you live in a tourist town, a place that tourists flock to because it's beautiful, because it gives them an experience that they otherwise would not have, like Rotorua. Loved my time in Rotorua over Christmas. Loved going back and seeing the city recovering and damn near fully recovered. Beautiful things to do there. But what do you need to spend the money on? I look at places like Whangamata or Wanaka, and they're little. And for most of the time, they chug along really nicely as a beautiful little community in a beautiful part of the world. And then, woof,

0: in comes the tourism, in comes the visitor influx. And it's not year round, it's seasonal. How on earth do you deal with that, with the huge fluctuations? If it's relatively steady, it would be so much easier to deal with. But when you're living in places, Awakuni is another example, how do you deal with a massive influx of tourists all at once? Because what you need to sustain the tourists during that time is not what you're going to need for the rest of the year. And what sort of money do you need to look after the tourists properly so it doesn't fall on the ratepayers' shoulders? What sort of money are you talking about in the regions? What would you spend it on? Say all of a sudden the international visitor levy gives you a windfall for your particular town, your particular region. What would you spend the money on to either attract tourists or to look after the ones who are already dedicated to coming and visiting your town? 0800 80 10 80 is the number to call. News Talk ZB, it's 9:15.
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0: News Talk ZB, the best way to ensure councils have enough money would be to pay all councillors a normal wage. And then and only then, if they use the rates money effectively and without waste and stick to budget, then give them the remainder of their exorbitant wage. If they fail, then no bonus, says Kelly. What's a normal wage?

0: Would you say the average wage? Would that be what you're thinking, or minimum wage? And then if they meet their targets, they get the bonus of their normal salary, perhaps. So, Kelly, I think some work very, very hard for their salary, for their ratepayer funded salary. Others, you know, and I know it's a waste of money, a bit like our politicians. On the 100th birthday celebrations, are the older hosts invited as well, like Leighton Smith and Danny Watson? Absolutely. There'd be no show without Punch. And you can just bet that the ghost of Paul Holmes will be working the room. I absolutely can't imagine him staying away, wherever he might be. On the tourism, Samantha says Northland roads are dreadful. The North has been forgotten, in my opinion, says Samantha. I know, and that would be so great if you could link everything together, because there are some, well, we heard from that lady from the Horeki Boulders, where you could have some of the best bouldering in the world that people come to from all over the world to do the boulders. You've got the cycle trail up there, which is fantastic. You've got the history. They've got the beautiful, beautiful coupe visitors experience in Opononi. You've got the treaty grounds, Kororaraka. Like, the far north has got, it just all needs to be knitted together, really, doesn't it? So that you can move around the far north in a kind of coherent way, experiencing the history of Māori arrival in New Zealand, missionaries' arrival, the Wild West that it was for a while, the wars up there. There's a lot of history, and people are fascinated by it. But I agree with you. I do think there needs to be investment there. I manage a bunch of holiday homes in Rotorua, and this suggestion of Axe is excellent. But yes, says Norman, it does need to be more than a dollar. The important thing, though, is that the relevant councils need to change their ruling that taxes the batch owners. In Rotorua's case, it amounts to a massive 50% plus extra that they have to pay the council if they advertise more than 60 nights a year as being available, says Norman. Sandra, a very good morning to you.
1: Good morning, Kerry.
0: You have a thought about the tax, Helen says?
1: Well, it's an interesting question, because we have actually owned a reasonable size motel at a local beach.
0: Yes.
1: And because it's in a more, well, it's not on the main visitor, you know, track that people mainly go, it's on the East Coast, you can't ask top dollar for your accommodation because people won't pay it. But I think bed tax is probably a good idea, but I've also lived in Raglan, and, oh, I don't know whether you've been to Raglan, but it's now buzzing 24/7, just about every day of the year.
0: I have heard that,
1: it's full
0: yeah.
1: of people. It's like in the winter they come for, they have local markets, the cafe scene, a couple of nice pubs. From the township, you can walk over cute little bridge and you're onto the other side of the inner harbour. It's really a quaint little place to visit, and it's because it's an iconic surfing destination worldwide. You get a lot of day trippers, like young ones. They have, I think, dozens of buses calling to Raglan every day, dropping off backpackers and young people, and they just stay at backpackers, spend hardly anything. But they want to see Raglan, just like when you go to Aussie, you want to go to Byron Bay or somewhere like that.
0: Yeah.
1: So they come. So many people come from the wider Waikato area. They, it's the closest beach. A lot of people have come down from Auckland for the day. And, of course, if the surf's pumping, they come from everywhere. But most of those people don't spend much money. They might grab a coffee or a muffin or something like that. But they come early in the morning, they leave in the usually late afternoon, so they're not staying. And I think that's where the problem is. But the parking's totally inadequate. You know, the locals go to the supermarket or want to go to the pharmacy or somewhere in town, and they can't get a park. And I think the parking and the rubbish and the roads, congestion on the roads,

0: is the biggest thing, because like on the main surf break, one of the main surf breaks on one of the bays, Whale Bay, there's only a little cul-de-sac with no public parking. Yeah. So all the locals, if they have a visitor, there's nowhere for any visitors to park because, you know, everything's just so jammed in and you can't even access your own home sometimes. So,
1: well, see, that would be so frustrating. I could imagine that in Whangamata as well, in Wanaka as well. And you live there because you live there because it's beautiful, and you do like you don't mind sharing up to a point. But when you're crowded out of your own town, and then at only certain times of the year too.
0: Well, I would say Wanaka's probably almost all the time. Raglan, of course, is more popular in the summer than it is the winter. But it's still every day. It's on the every day that the people, a lot of people come, but just little things like. You find the rubbish bins are overflowing, you know, all the time. And you just, you know, you have to whip into town to get something, but, oh, you can never get a park. So you have to park a long way away. And it's just, you know, what do councils do? They can't afford to buy two or three high-priced properties, pull the houses down and create another public parking space. You know, it's just, they become dysfunctional through their success.
1: It's a really interesting point you make about the day trippers, and one I hadn't considered. Thank you, Sandra. News Talk ZB, it's 9:26.

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6: News Talk ZB. Jennifer says, Kerry, it's the same as Arrowtown, which is busy all year round. We need a bed tax as we need value, not volume. But you'd have the same problem too, wouldn't you, with the day trippers? I myself have been a day tripper into Arrowtown, which I love visiting. But if you live there, it must be, you must feel like Mickey and Minnie Mouse. You know, kind of tourist attractions in your own home. It must be really difficult when you're trying to

0: been once a sleepy little community, happy as a clam, living in the beauty, enjoying the beauty, relatively simple, and then boom, all of a sudden it's ever so flash. The money should not be used to attract more tourists. It must be used for cleaning and maintenance, plus replacement and new tourism adjacent infrastructure, says Grant. Waitomo Caves would be a perfect example of seasonal visitors, dead in the winter but heaving in summer. And because there are very limited places to eat and stay, there's a flow-on effect into Otorohanga, which also has seasonal tourism due to the Kiwi House. I mean, it's all very well and good living in a place of natural beauty and with gorgeous attractions. But it would be difficult when everybody else sees that same beauty and wants a bit of it. Kerry, I've just come back from a couple of weeks in Italy, says Paul. I thought the way they do public rubbish bins is something we should consider here, at least for high traffic tourist sites. Above ground, they have the standard bin head, one for rubbish and maybe a couple of different recycling options. But these are merely chutes to massive underground bins with huge capacity. This means there's no rubbish overflow from bins. They probably require less frequent emptying. Surely an idea to consider here, says Paul. Yes, it would be expensive setting it up as infrastructure, but yeah, interesting. News Talk ZB, it is 9:31.
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2: 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Is it the right call to replace Billy Proctor? Plus the countdown to the final tour game before the test matches is on. The All Blacks to play the Bulls Sunday morning. Have they named the right side?
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5: With Your Ride, New Zealand's number one taxi app, download Your Ride today. Police Minister Mark Mitchell says he feels for the family of the man shot by police outside Auckland's Sylvia Park Mall yesterday, as well as the officers involved. The Reserve Bank's latest survey of business managers suggests that inflation will return to a more normal level over the next year and may not remain as high for as long as previously expected. A driver is seriously injured after a car has ploughed into a house on Invercargill's Macquarie Street about an hour ago. Emergency services are at the scene. South Island business leaders are about to put politicians on the spot today, with about 640 business and political leaders attending the first South Island election conference in Christchurch. A train has tipped over and derailed near Lewes in southern England, injuring 20 people, two of them seriously. Part of the city's future. Well-known building to be demolished for townhouses. See more at nzherald.co.nz. Back to Kerry Woodham.
6: Malcolm, thank you very much. As we've been discussing, ACT is proposing a tourism funding model that would give councils $1 for every tourist guest night. The money would be paid from an existing tax revenue rather than a new accommodation levy, positioning it as an alternative to a visitor bed tax. ACT leader David Seymour joins me now. A very good morning to you.
7: Good morning, Kerry.
6: What happened to the international visitor levy? Is that not doing the job it was supposed to do?
7: Well, the international visitor levy is being used for a bunch of things, partly spent by the Department of Conservation and partly used for taking on wilding pines, which are a threat to many tourist locations. So yeah, it is being used. But I just make the wider point that government is not short of taxes. It doesn't need a new tax. It needs to use the money that it has better. And in particular, at the moment, councils get about $1 for every $9 that central government takes. But councils have to do a lot of the infrastructure and the local events and things that tourism relies on. So the simple transaction is to transfer some of the money that central government collects to the council.
6: Is it enough? I mean, that's what we had a chap on, James.
7: Doolan,
6: thank you, who said...
7: Yeah, hotel guy.
6: Yeah, brilliant idea. Thanks, ACT, very much, but it's just simply not enough.
7: Yeah, and I expected that would happen. I don't think that there's ever been a government transfer that people haven't said that. And in the policy release we did this morning, we said, look, let's see if councils use the money well, and if the central government finds itself with a bit more space on its balance sheet, then maybe you could increase it. You could make it, say, $2 a night. I heard someone on ZB very early this morning saying it needs to be 5 or 10 times as much. Well, I mean, to put that in perspective, the Auckland bed tax would apparently raise $27 million minus the administration costs, which are significant. We're saying Auckland would get $8 million. That's actually exactly the shortfall that Wayne Brown says that he has for putting on major events. So we can argue about the amount. There's an old saying, We know what it is. Now we're just arguing about the price.
6: Churchillian quote. When it comes to the ratepayers in these lovely small towns, do we want to keep putting more and more tourists into the Whangamatas and into the Raglans and into the Otorohongas and Waitomos? Or do we want to use the money to attract more visitors or look after the ones that are there better?
7: Well, I think it's both. And the beauty of what we're proposing is that if more tourists go to a council's area, then they're going to stay the night mostly. And therefore, the dollar, or maybe more in the future, but let's say the dollar is going to go to that council. So the funding follows the activity, and it both rewards the councils that promote tourism and attract tourism, but it also gives them the funds to fix up the infrastructure, the toilet blocks, you know, put on the events. You mentioned Whangamata. Maybe this could help fund putting on the beach hop, which must be a big cost to the council. But nonetheless, is something you wouldn't want to lose.
6: What about the day trippers?
7: That's obviously going to be a problem, whether you have a bed tax or the local tourism dividend that the ACT Party's proposing. They're both basically, you know, set up on where you sleep at the night. So I don't think anyone has a solution to that problem. But I would say for the most part, most tourists sleep pretty close to where they do the activity.
6: All right. People seem to like the idea. So breath of fresh air and the sanity of David Seymour. So there we go. That's without the in front of us.
7: Yeah, the only people who won't like it will be tax accountants, because we won't have every motel and hotel having to file a new tax, and IRD workers, because we won't have to hire another 100 of them to administer a new tax. Everyone else will think this is great.
6: And so far they do. Thank you very much for your time. David Seymour, ACT Party leader, talking the tourism.

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8: News Talk ZB, it is 17 to 10. Just before we go to the callers, I think it's worth mentioning that Rakesh Naidu has been cleared after an investigation into whether he had disclosed any sensitive information while he was working for New Zealand Police to the Labour Party. That only looked at his communications between himself and the Labour Party. The Herald, the New Zealand Herald, wanted to know why it didn't look at meetings he'd had, information he had access to, whether it was shared with any third party, not just Labour. Police didn't comment on that. They said they were just interested in looking at the correspondence between Rakesh Naidu and the Labour Party, and he was cleared of any kind of divulging of sensitive information. Also, his boss said, sorry, he did in fact tell me he was considering standing for Labour, because that was something that Richard Chambers went quite hard on when I was talking to him. I mean, he was in for one of the hour-long sessions that we regularly run on the show. He went pretty hard saying it's disappointing because I was talking to the man and he could have let me know that he was thinking of standing. Mark Mitchell went pretty strong too. And now Assistant Commissioner Tim Anderson has confirmed that, in fact, he was told, Naidu did tell him that he was thinking about becoming a Labour Party candidate. He confirmed this yesterday, apologised for allowing incorrect information to be published. At the time, he said Superintendent Naidu had not reached a decision on whether to stand. I therefore treated our conversation as a confidential discussion and did not inform the commissioner of this conversation. In hindsight, it would have been helpful for me to have advised the commissioner of Superintendent Naidu's first approach. I've apologised to both Superintendent Naidu and Commissioner Chambers for the confusion. Well, yeah. Like when you see your boss going hard, going, for God's sake, you should have told us. I was talking to the man only a few days ago. He should have told us, and the first I knew of it was 3 days ago. That's when Tim Anderson should have said, "Ah, boss, saws." He did, in fact, tell me. Not wait for a official inquiry. But anyway, I think Rakesh Naidu was done wrong over this. Best of luck in the election, Rakesh Naidu. Ian, good morning to you.
9: Morning, Kerry.
8: Hi.

0: I'm just ringing because I always hear these things about bed tax as I'm involved in the accommodation
1: right.
0: industry and businesses. I'm just ringing because when I hear people, I think it's left versus right. And what I think a lot of people don't understand is what bed taxes are actually used for worldwide. So when people start talking about tax, they're already talking about where they want to spend it.
1: Mm-hmm.
0: So that's when you get the difference of left versus right, I guess. And at the moment, listening to the public, I guess, and those involved in the tourism industry, David Seymour just before, he kind of explained it quite right. He sounded like on the right. He's trying to grow the economy, trying to grow businesses, I guess.
1: Yeah.
0: Whereas when you get the people who aren't actually involved in those businesses, they're talking about short infrastructure, but a lot of the time the infrastructure they're talking about, the bed taxes aren't going to pay for that. It's already been paid for. I live in Wanaka, so I see this every day, and I get a lot of hate, I guess, being in the accommodation industry.
1: Why do you get hate for being in the accommodation industry?
0: It's a despised industry. Because there's been a lot of left-wing sort of saying about tourism exploding, saying just there's always a blame game. It's the same as like...
1: What, that, I guess. That you're not allowed to bring... But we need to, I mean... I know they don't like...
0: I think COVID was a good example, though. We got a lot of hate. I got a lot of threats, I guess, towards us.
1: Good Lord.
0: I think, yeah, and you see a lot of... But that's my thing, is at the moment, people are talking about bed tax as infrastructure. But bed taxes are predominantly a right-wing tool. Used overseas, not a left-wing tool. It's only become recent that it's become a left-wing discussion.
1: But isn't it just a business tool?
0: It is, but it's the discussion, because even at the moment, I think the National President summed it up about a month ago on your show, or was it on some show, said that, well, it's not a magic money tree, what the councils are wanting, and that's a good example of it.
1: Yeah.
0: Because at the moment, there was a hotel that got built beside us, and they use all their development contributions to build a car park on the other side of town. And then they go on about saying, well, we haven't got any money. And I'm like, well, you guys use the money for another project, which was not tourism related.
1: Right.
0: These development contributions. So, and that's the way I see it. And I think a lot of other people, like our business has been there for 100 years. And people always say, oh, you guys need to pay this. And I'm like, well, not necessarily. We've paid our contributions. I don't mind paying towards advertising. That's what bed taxes are for. They're for advertising.
1: I don't think they were for advertising. I thought they were to support infrastructure overseas.
0: For some infrastructure. They're a hangover from the World War II, I think, out of New York. Someone will challenge me on that, but it's for promoting.
1: I'm not quite sure what you're trying to say here, Ian. I'm sorry. I'm being a bit obtuse. But what is your point?
0: Well, at the moment, people keep saying, "Oh, the biggest thing you see from councillors, for example, at the moment, especially around Queenstown, is oh, they've used international visitor levy money to bring more tourism to the district." And I'm like, yeah, but that's what bed taxes are there for. It's for promotion. We should be funding Tourism New Zealand through bed taxes, not through the general taxpayer.
1: But we all benefit as taxpayers if we get the revenue that overseas tourists bring.
0: Yeah. But if it was an independent thing, like, because at the moment, I remember when they tried to bring bed taxes in about 2019, a lot of people were worried, saying, well, we want to do it locally because otherwise we'll get, the government will just take the money.
1: Right, but they haven't. But they've been using it for sustaining and maintaining infrastructure as well as looking at putting in new infrastructure. I don't really think it's for advertising. I don't think all of it should be spent on advertising. I think the main reason people use bed tax

0: overseas is exactly for the infrastructure that gets strained when you have certain people flocking to a district or a town. Thanks, though, for your call, Ian. I'm sorry I was struggling there to get the thread. News Talk ZB, it is 9 to 10.
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12: Good morning, Kerry. I'm just wandering around New Zealand's most beautiful tourist town of Cromwell, reflecting on this intriguing conversation.
0: How lovely. I love Cromwell.
12: Oh, it's stunning. Bit of an inversion later today, but when the sun comes out, it'll sparkle, yeah. Don't you worry. Kerry, I just think David's on exactly the right track to try and keep the administrative burden relatively low by a simple scheme. But it's got a built-in flaw that I think's worth exploring further.
0: Yeah.
12: And that is the small town flaw, that if you're just getting a dollar a night when you're sitting in Cromwell versus a dollar a night, bed night for Auckland, the dollar a night for Cromwell just doesn't go far enough. So I think some very simple sliding scale where the bigger cities maybe get 75 cents, medium cities a dollar, and the smaller towns get $5 would actually kind of level the impact across the country more sensibly. So for a $5 a night for a small town like Cromwell, we could do some amazing things just to add to the tourist experience. Simple foundation things like the toilets and the signage to help people find their way around and explore all the beautiful parts of Cromwell as an example. And then, you know, connecting some of the bike trails just with some simple extensions to pathways to make it easier for tourists. At a dollar a night, it's just not going to cut it. The rate base is just too small down here. So I love the idea. Shape it differently, bring it on, and when it's a super success like David's expecting, then we can start advocating to double, triple, etc. over time.
0: Somebody suggested a road tolloi entry fee for those day visitors to the towns mentioned. Could be prepaid online toll gates at all entries, obviously to be fine-tuned. Be great if you could, couldn't you? Just pay a gold coin entry to this beautiful town and then you get the ability to, you know, enjoy the best left-hand break in the world at Raglan, or, you know, have a picture with the biggest carrot in the world in Cromwell. No, you've got that. That's Awakuni. You've got
12: the fruit.
0: You've got the apple and the That's right, outside the hotel.

0: peaches and the nectarines. Yeah. No, we've got all those things.
1: And the cherries.
0: All ideas should be explored. I love the possibility of exploring new ideas. It's just an administrative burden that comes with some of them. And that's why fundamentally David's idea is a great one with the simplicity of it.
1: Yeah.
0: Yes, there'll be some admin that sits in behind. But having done a fair bit of travelling around the world and you see the almost crazy ways that people have tried to collect big taxes in different countries, you know, only taking cash, all sorts of things like that. Your mind just turns to the administrative burden that sits behind it. So bring on great ideas like David's, keep them simple, but make them equitable by that kind of shape that I'm suggesting. And let's really help our smaller towns kind of shine in the tourist area. And the big towns, look, yep, okay, they could put a case to say we need the money because we're big and we can have bigger events. But don't forget, they're also getting a lot of the spend from the tourists as well that does filter through and does allow businesses to thrive and rates to be paid and so on. So I guess what I'm suggesting is just be really mindful of the rating base that you're trying to work with.
1: Absolutely. Thank you so much, Greg. Lovely to hear from you. Coming up to the news at 10... Nicole Kidman says marriage to Tom Cruise ruined her Hollywood career. Well, not really. I mean, she sort of made a comeback once she got divorced. And there's more to that headline because she actually said she willingly gave it away. She was marrying the man she loved and people said, oh, it's going to ruin your career. She said, I don't care. Love him. Love him to bits and pieces. Couldn't give a fat rat's bottom if my career's ruined. Here's Nicole Kidman and Robbie Williams. Something Stupid will take us through to 10.

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0: It's 10 o'clock. I'm Malcolm Jordan. Police Minister Mark Mitchell feels for the family of the man shot by police in Auckland yesterday, as well as the officers involved. The man was shot dead by police after stealing an air rifle from Gun City in Penrose and heading towards Sylvia Park Mall. Mitchell says there will be an independent police conduct authority investigation and an internal one by police. He says it would be an officer's worst nightmare to see a person with a weapon heading towards a shopping mall.
1: No police officer gets up in the morning wanting to be put in the situation that they faced yesterday, but it's incumbent upon them to act quickly and protect members of the public.
0: Inflation pressures appear to be easing. The Reserve Bank's latest survey of business managers shows they now expect inflation to fall faster than previously expected. Meanwhile, new data from Infometrics shows foodstuffs grocery supplier cost inflation has fallen back to 1.9%, one of the lowest increases in recent years. Infometrics principal economist Brad Olson says the recent fall in fuel prices is flowing through the price of everything else.
2: We're starting to see a little bit less of an intense burst of cost pressures, and equally that things aren't quite as bad as we first feared on the global supply front.
0: Louise Upston says it's become clear there's a massive need for improvement around disability support services. The Disability Issues Minister has apologised for the initial wording of the Disability Support Services Bill, causing confusion and unwarranted concerns. She says there are no changes around expectations on family or means testing. Upston says we need to make things better for the disabled people relying on these services, which demands a fairer, more transparent and sustainable system.
3: This bill is just really the first step, laying out the foundations for further improvements to come.
0: A former mongrel mob member has given conflicting accounts at trial about the movements of a murder accused. Three men on trial at the High Court at Wellington charged with murder and arson following a fire at a block of Kainga Ora flats in Stokes Valley in 2024. As one of the men, George Hadfield, was giving evidence, his testimony became so contradictory he couldn't say for certain whether he'd seen one of the offenders on the night. The Crown's expected to close its case next week. A nightmare ordeal for a Dunedin mother and son after the boy sat on a discarded needle on a public bus. During his daily commute from the Dunedin bus hub to St Kilda, the needle, connected to a syringe, became lodged in his leg. He removed it himself, but in a household rubbish bin, and continued on to school. Mother Lacey Taylor says he's since had hospital tests and they hope there's nothing wrong, but she says discarded needles aren't unusual in Dunedin.
4: I've walked past the hospital, seen them on the floor. We've seen them at rugby games. Before we play a game, we've got to pick them up. It's actually happening a lot more than people would like to admit.
0: Wellington residents are fighting the building of what they've labelled an offensive and extremely ugly cell tower. Spark's proposing to build a 14.5-metre cell tower and equipment cabinets on a footpath in the centre of Kelburn Village. The Kelburn Residents Association is campaigning against the telco, calling it an eyesore that amounts to vandalism. Current legislation states towers can be built on road reserve land like footpaths and berms.
5: To News Talk ZB Sport. One calamity's cost Ryan Fox in his first professional round since winning the Open Championship's Claret Jug. A triple bogey on the par 3 176-yard 11th hole has dismantled any threat at the latest PGA Tour event in Memphis, the first of the FedEx Cup playoffs. Fox found the water from the tee and was in recovery mode afterwards. He finished at 3 over par, 8 strokes off the lead. Meanwhile, Joshua Bai has been ousted from the last 16 at the United States Amateur Championship in Pennsylvania. He lost 5-3 to local Jack Turner. Danny Lee remains the sole New Zealand champion from 2008. 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Richie Mwanga's call up to the All Blacks rugby tour of South Africa has been a focus, but coach Dave Rennie has handed Josh Jacom his first start in the 10 jersey on Sunday morning against the Bulls in Pretoria. Rennie says Jacom has the right skill set for the fixture.
6: What I like about him is his ability to connect in behind but understand based on pictures when it's on to go. Yeah, we just want him to be confident. He's got good players around him.
5: Beauden Barrett's the starting fullback. A rarity for North Harbour en route to tentatively moving top of the MPC rugby ladder. Their 47-7 trouncing of hosts Wellington marked a first away win since 2023. Captain Jed Melvin

0: has described the victory on Sky Sport.
1: It feels really good. We talked a lot about not just letting the last week's win define us. We wanted to back it up and felt like we did that. So it took a while. They're a good team, but yeah, happy with the result.
0: Wellington have conceded more than 30 points in each of their three opening losses. One New Zealander's reached a final on the second day of the Pan Pacific Swimming Championships in California. Lewis Clairbert set the seventh fastest time in qualifying for the 400 metres individual medley decider. I'm Andrew Alderson, and that's News Talk ZB News and Sport with Fisher Funds, New Zealand's most trusted KiwiSaver provider. 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
5: Met service forecast for New Zealand. Northland, rain, mainly north of Whangarei this morning, possibly heavy. Auckland, Te Tomaranui and Taranaki, also Coromandel, occasional showers, areas of morning fog. Bay of Plenty, Taupo and Taihape, also Gisborne and Hawke's Bay, rain with heavy falls. Whanganui to Wellington, also Wairarapa, areas of fog, but scattered rain for Wairarapa. Nelson to Westland and Marlborough to Otago, excluding Clutha, mainly fine, low cloud about Banks Peninsula. Southland, excluding Stewart Island and Clutha. Areas of morning fog, possible afternoon shower. Fiordland and Stewart Island, the odd shower.
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6: 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Kerry Woodham with you through until midday. Morning, Kerry. Great song choice after hearing Nicole Kidman's revelation regarding her marriage to Tom Cruise. Well done. It was Helen. Oh, no, it was me. I suggested that one, didn't I? But you would have got there on your own anyway, I'm sure. 0800 80 10 80 is the number to call. You can text me 9292 ZBZB. And if you want to drop me a line, you can do that too. Kerry at newstalkzb.co.nz. We have been talking the bed tax, and people seem, in the main, pretty happy with David Seymour, an act suggesting a bed tax alternative. Their policy would see $1 given to local councils for each guest night in their area, funded through GST and levies already paid by tourists. The dividend would give councils more than $40 million annually. All of the tourism spokespeople interviewed have said, yeah, great idea, but it's not enough. As David Seymour said, when has any body looking for money from the government said, thank you so much, that's more than enough, we're very grateful. Nobody, ever. But if you're living in those small towns that are mostly affected, like cities need the money too, but it's really tough on small towns where hordes descend and then you have to cater to them, otherwise they leave disgruntled and down ticking you for not giving them the experience they wanted, for not having enough loos, changing rooms, parking, that sort of thing. So happy to take some talk on how you think small towns and the ratepayers in those small towns should be able to, what sort of money you should be able to get, how you can sustain the tourists coming to the beautiful, beautiful place that you call home. 0800 80 10 80 is the number to call. Also this hour, we wanted to have a look at the gap that exists between the funding available for people in care, the aged residential care sector, and the need. According to a Westpac report, there's an estimated $650 million funding gap between people who needed care and what was available. Aged residential care is funded jointly by government and residents with a system of add-ons and top-ups for added extra and higher needs care.

0: you can get your Betty basic aged care for those who need more support than their families can perhaps offer, or that they can't live by themselves. They need extra support to be able to do so. Funding to look after people who just need that extra care has increased steadily over time, although it hasn't been enough to keep pace with the rising costs of delivery. And before you say, well, it'll be people wanting more and more and more, according to the report, it's mainly due to the ongoing workforce shortages. Hospital-level care accounted for the biggest share of spending last year, followed by $1.1 billion for rest home care, $600 million for dementia care. Labour is the sector's largest cost. It must be horrific. Having to make the decision to put someone you love into care where you can't be there to make sure that they're safe and well and happy, and then finding somewhere that will take them. I think we've had a discussion on this before, where if you know that in the future your spouse or your parent is going to need more care than you can offer, it's a very wise idea to put your name down somewhere that you think is nice before they actually need that care. Because if all of a sudden you need it, and you need it tomorrow, you may well find that any home near you is chocker. There are 41,500 beds across New Zealand offering rest home, hospital dementia and psychogeriatric care. And I'd venture to suggest that the need is far greater than that. So I would love to hear from you if you have been in this position, whether you have been able to find the sort of care that you need and you want. There's also, just on this, an interesting story in the spin-off about the cost to individuals who live in families and cultures where it's expected that family will take care. Like if you look at these sorts of hospitals, you'll mainly see European people there. When it comes to aged care, a lot of that is done at the home. And for some, that means giving up their job. It means incredible demands placed on the primary caregiver within the family. It's a whole other way of looking after the elderly who need that extra support. Is it better or worse? Well, it depends on how lucky you are in terms of drawing the golden ticket with a family member. If they have the patience of Job, if they're strong, physically strong, mentally strong, if they have the support of other family members, then yes, home can be a great place. But as we've seen in recent news stories, home can be a very unsafe place. If the family member charged with your care is incapable or just snaps with the strain of providing that kind of specialist care. News Talk ZB 0800 80 10 80 is the number to call. It is 10:13.
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18: Hello, Kerry, how are you?
17: Good, thanks.
18: Good, good. I actually only just caught the last sort of 20 seconds of what you were talking about before the ad, but I gathered that it's to do with how difficult it can be to get the elderly into care, and I just had a bit of a story about that.
17: Absolutely, that's exactly what we're talking about.
18: Oh, cool, okay. So my sister-in-law and my brothers-in-law, so it's actually my ex-husband, and it's his mother, who I'm still really good friends with. Mum started going downhill pretty rapidly. She lives in Rotorua, and she couldn't drive, and I think once the license got taken off her, she really went downhill quite quickly. I think the frustration didn't help, and just the feeling of being trapped. And then it got to the point where really one of the boys lives in Rotorua, which is great, but the load on him was, like, he had to do all the cooking, everything for her, as well as hold down a full-time job with his own family to look after her and, all of that. She didn't want to leave the house. So, Anna, being the only girl in a family of four boys, took on the lion's share of organising stuff, and they had all the angst of how they were going, and the tears, because they just loved their mum so much, how it was going to go down and how they were going to sort of trick her almost into getting into care. So they were lucky enough to find a wonderful place, which was actually a shared housing situation with beautiful gardens and just something that they thought, would, because, she's a woman of, she's got beautiful aesthetics and, she's lived a lovely, wonderful life, and no man and no husband. So it was just her. Anyway, she went into this place but ended up getting violent, and she just refused to be washed or cared for, and we're not 100% sure, but she was being stupefied, they were giving her some kind of drugs that were making her slur her words, and I guess just to sedate her. And anyway, she ended up getting violent, and they said, we can't have her. She was only there for 5 days. And so she got taken by ambulance to Rotorua Hospital. This was about 3 months ago, and she's still there. There's no one, there's no availability, and no one will take her. So she's in a sort of a psych ward in Rotorua Hospital.
17: Oh, that's awful.
18: And my sister-in-law's been has changed her mum's address to her own address

0: and try and get her into somewhere in the Waikato, but Waikato are saying, look, this isn't, she's actually going to have to go to Auckland, but there's nowhere in Auckland that is really, I mean, when they go and look at these places, they're just soul destroying.
1: Yeah, and some of them are, unless you can pay a million a year.
0: Yeah, and I mean, hello. Yeah. So, she's just going, she's taking up a bed with a bunch of people that are, you know, deranged. It's just, I'm sorry to say this, but we would treat our dogs with more dignity.
1: I just, I do not want to be around if I'm not getting enjoyment out of life. I really, really don't. And my mum absolutely believes that you should live as long as you draw breath, and that's absolutely her prerogative, and I will totally support that. But no. If you're not living...
0: Yeah. If you're trapped in a room and you have no control over the sorts of people who are going to be, in inverted commas, caring for you, I would rather be dead. I don't know if there's, because you know there's this end of life thing, but how do you, do you put in your will? How do you put in your will? I would, if I get to the point where I need to go into a secure unit, please give me the pill.
1: I know, but you can't. You have to have 6 months left of life, and it's, it's horrible, isn't it?
0: Maybe I might go to the doctors and pleading that I can't sleep, which is a load of bullshit, so that I can just store, you know, a million sleeping pills so I can just take care of myself.
1: When you've got, and especially when you remember this beautiful woman who was very particular about how she looked, how things looked around her, who was kind, who was generous, who was warm, who made you feel like you were, loved. You were her, she was your mum. And then this is it for her?
0: I know. It's nearly broken, Anna, because of the guilt.
1: God, I know. I can imagine. Mary Jane, thank you so much. Newstalk ZB 1022.
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1: Newstalk ZB. Morena Kerry says, Susie, what does one do with their only parent, 88, eccentric, dementia kicking in, who refuses to go into care, has got rid of the caregivers through the DHB that we organised, and is impossible to stay with for more than 3 days without losing your sanity? None of us lives closer than 300 kilometres away, says Susie. You just suffer and get racked with guilt on the daily, I imagine. Hi, Raywin.
9: Hi. It's nice to talk to you, Kerry. I love your program.
1: Oh, good.
9: My mum and dad, they adopted me. And they were actually my aunt and uncle. Oh, God, twisted family. Anyway, I got saddled with both of them. And Dad's family, the brothers and sisters, his, just took off and left me with the whole lot. So yes. Dad had strokes. He had three, which turned him into Jekyll and Hyde. Yeah. 1 minute he was all right, the next minute he wasn't. And, hell went down. Anyway, he passed away in a nursing home in Henderson. He was only in there for a week. Mum had to call the guys that were working on the street to come in and pick him up and help carry him out to the ambulance. And that's where he passed away.
1: Did you choose to do this, or did they ask you or expect you to do this?
9: No, I chose to do it. I worked for Telecom, and I had the choice of staying on or being made redundant. So I took redundancy, and all that went into helping look after them, because when I was doing the caring, they didn't have all these fabulous homes that they've got now, and the support was not much. I'm hitting 80, so you know. But I stayed with them, and then Mum got cancer, and there was hell to pay. Ended up in intensive care. I had Dad at home. I couldn't go to the hospital to see Mum, see if she was all right.
1: Do you regret the time that you gave to them, given how tough it was?
9: No, I don't. I repaid a debt because they took me in. Yeah. God knows what would happen if I'd been on the streets or anything like that.
1: I quite understand. That's an amazing gift to give back to them. They gave you the gift of a home, and you gave them the gift of staying in their home. Thank you, Raywin. Margaret, good morning.
10: Good morning, Kerry. Great show.
1: Oh, good.
10: Okay, so my journey is my husband was diagnosed with dementia 4 years ago. And I think my advice to people is as soon as he was diagnosed, I was told like to ring the Alzheimer's Association, which I did. And they put me on then to SupportNet. And I found their support was absolutely amazing. They gave me a navigator who then navigated me through my journey. And if I ever needed any help, I would call her and she would organise for, you know, home help if I needed it or whatever. After 3 years of him being diagnosed, obviously it's a downward spiral, I got the children together and we went and looked at 6 rest homes, dementia care units in Tauranga. I live in Tamamoa.
1: Yeah. And
10: we chose 3, and then we put Gordon's name down with the 3 of them because, you know, we could see the day was coming that he needed to go into care.
1: Yeah, that was so good to do it. Yeah,
10: to
1: get ready for that is so important. Yes. Imagine if a crisis happened and all of a sudden you just had to take what was nearest to you.
10: That's right. Yes. Yeah. So I mean, the one that was nearest to me was the one that was on the top of our list. So I mean, when we put his name down on 3 of them, the weight was still like up. They said like he was number 3 on the list. But the sad thing is, you don't know how long you're going to take to get to the top of the list.
1: Yeah.
10: But what I would say is.

0: even if you get to the top of the list and they call you and say, okay, you're at the top of the list and there's a place, you don't, well, the ones here anyway, you don't have to take that posse if you're not ready and you feel your person that you're looking after is not ready, but you stay at the top of the list.
1: Yeah.
0: Which was good. But, I mean, yeah, when it came time that Gordon got to the top of the list, he was definitely ready. So, you know, as a family, we put him into care. Hard thing to do, but you have to then sort of look. You know, the children said to me, Mum, it's either you're going to crash and then Dad has to go into care. So, you know, you have to also think of yourself.
1: Yeah, you do, because that's so many medical professionals have told me that they see one person who ends up dying before the person they're caring for because the strain is too much. Yeah.
0: Correct, yes. And I mean, I feel myself very blessed because I have a wonderful group of friends. They would come in and just like, you know, say, Marg, go for a walk. You know, we're here, we'll sit with Gordon for a couple of hours, da-da-da-da-da. But yes, so I feel very blessed with my friends and my family, yes. So I think you just have to get your ducks in a row. Even though it's hard, you still have to do that.
1: You are quite right. You've done everything perfectly. You've honoured him beautifully, Margaret.
0: I can't.
1: And looked after yourself, thank heavens. Kerry, I gave up my job to care for my mum full-time for 3 years. She passed away 2 months ago. It was an extremely hard and lonely job without any support from family. Very limited services are available to support. However, it was one of the best experiences I've ever had, sharing this very precious time with her. I'm really sorry for your loss, and what a gift to give to her to know how much she was loved. News Talk ZB 10:32.
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12: With Your Ride, New Zealand's number one taxi app, download Your Ride today. Police Minister Mark Mitchell feels for the family of the man shot by police in Auckland yesterday, as well as the officers involved. The man was shot dead by police after stealing an air rifle from Gun City in Penrose and heading towards Sylvia Park.

0: all. Two major roads are closed in Hokitika on the South Island's west coast following a crash involving a car and a pedestrian that's left a person with serious injuries. Emergency services were called to the corner of Fitzherbert and Park Streets just before 9 a.m. Inflation pressures appear to be easing. The Reserve Bank's latest survey of business managers shows they now expect inflation to fall faster than previously expected. A tourism leader is raising concerns that the ACT Party's bed tax alternative won't solve the problem. The policy would see $1 given to local councils for each guest night in their area, funded through GST and levies already paid by tourists. NRL twist. Christchurch Council secretly works with league bosses to bring team to the city. Read more at nzherald.co.nz. Back to Kerry Woodham.
1: Thank you very much, Malcolm. So many texts on this too. After a stint in hospital, my mum, a widow, was told she could not go home. She came to us, my husband and myself, for the last 2.5 years of her life. They were wonderful times, but very hard. We were a tag team when it came to mum's care. Before she passed, I became more of a nurse and less of a daughter. There was no help at all, just one phone call from support services during that time. I would do it all over again, although it took its toll. Special memories, but it still feels like I didn't fulfil all of mum's needs. That's so interesting you say that. I talked to a lovely man who, with his mum, decided that she needed to go into care. He had looked after her at home with his then wife, who died. He had a lot of... lovely man, didn't deserve that. And he said that now he can be a son. They can have fun together rather than looking after all those personal needs that are taken care of now by trained professionals. And he said, and it broke his heart, that when he looked back, he thought maybe she could have gone into care a bit earlier and would have had a better time of it. But he wanted to do the right thing by her. So tough. Hello, Kath.
2: Oh, hi. Hi. Yes, I just sent a text through just around there, some of my experiences.
1: It's probably too long. That's why Helen rang. Well, not too long, but too long for me to read out. Yeah.
2: Seen my grandparents go through, you know, a lot of that, quite some time ago. But it was actually just watching how my parents dealt with all of that, you know, if we were adult children. So it was kind of this, distressing enough for us with your grandparents that we knew very well. But with my parents, having gone through it with their parents, they had decided to plan a little more for it when that time came for them. And so they had planned out, you know, downsizing and then moving to a retirement village, and then they would know they'd, you know, can go into care if they needed it. But it's all kind of easier said than done, because some of the plans went a bit awry because my mum got Alzheimer's. And it's just really, really tricky. But I do encourage people to work with their GPs, you know, really well. You know, that's kind of really your first port of call, because you need a lot of needs assessments done. You can't just move into care when you want to. You can't just put your name on a list and, you know, like a school, I'm in zone and I'll go when I'm this age or whatever.
1: Yeah,
2: and the needs assessments as well. I'm going to talk about the publicly funded and subsidised places, which, you know, is most of them, because you have to go through needs assessments first and you have to wait for appointments with them, and that's not always, you know, tomorrow.
1: No, that's right.
2: And then, of course, when you're working full-time, you know, you need to... Luckily, I had a good employer, so I was able to, you know, just be able to be flexible with that timing to fit in with that. But it's all, you know, it's quite a stressful process as well, even though however much you can plan for it. But, yeah, your mum's situation with Alzheimer's is a bit hard for Dad. It was really, really hard. So when we had to find a place for her care, it just goes through very many variations. And like another caller had with their parent, mum was in a psych ward for 2 weeks, and that was horrific. Yeah, I wouldn't wish that on anybody.
1: No.
2: They're not nice places at all. You know, just by people's condition. Yeah.

0: and they didn't want that. It upset other people. So, you know, so that happened about three times, and then we had to put her into a secure unit, and that's, they're not, I mean, they're very clinical. It was a great place, but they're just kind of clinical. And then my brother was angry about that, but, you know, he didn't live in Auckland.
1: No.
0: You know, and this is the thing, it is like kind of left on children and other people. But anyway, but when my dad came time with my dad, same thing, the whole needs assessment. And
1: at least you knew
0: the, prepared for it.
1: Yeah, at least you knew the steps you had to walk through. To,
0: yes.
1: Yeah.
0: Yeah. And that, but in saying all of that, all the help, all the contact we had with anyone from that side of the public health service, the sort of geriatric care side, was just brilliant. You know, I really... It upsets me when people keep dissing on the healthcare, because in my whole experience, I've just found, it might be a bit slow sometimes, but I just found it's all great. You know, you get what you need, really, in the end, and the care is there.
1: It is, but I think it's just the fact that there is so... you're lucky if you find a place that's really, really good, and... Sometimes it's how much money you've got, sometimes not. Sometimes it just, you're very, very lucky with one of the charitable care. I emceed an old aged care, I forget the actual title of it, but they were people who did work with the rest homes and those with dementia. And some of the charitable rest homes, not retirement villages, but rest homes, were amazing. Like the amount of care and thought and the staff they had to look after the people with, you know, dementia and different Alzheimer's diseases who couldn't stay in their homes was amazing. Not all of them are like that, unfortunately. News Talk ZB, it is 17 to 11.
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0: Colin says it shows how the tourist money is misused when DOC is using the money for wilding pines. How does that help when the communities need more parking, rubbish collections and the infrastructure to handle the increases in tourism? We've been collecting some sort of tax for years and not seeing any results for the communities struggling to handle the increase in tourism, says Colin. The wilding pines have to go. Absolutely have to go. I don't care which money, which tax is used for it. But yes, I hear you. Margaret, a very good morning to you. This topic on rest home care is resonating with you.
1: Yes, it is. We, well, my family, we're in a very precarious situation where Mum, she's 80, she has quite advanced dementia and she's still at home with Dad, who's 81.
0: Yeah. Yeah.
1: He's pretty adamant that he's going to look after her,
0: yeah,
1: which is amazing. But I have watched him get a bit tired, you know, especially since he turned 80. It seems to be like that funny age when it all catches up with him. But he gets up in the night, takes her to the bathroom, so he has broken sleeps. Mm-hmm. She's quite high needs now, you know, like she's getting lost around the house. She can't do anything herself. You have to kind of direct her. But on the other side of that is she's still funny. She still tries to join conversations, even though her conversations are scrambled. She's still kind of there. And lately, Dad has said that he's seen her crying. Like, he'll come into the dining room and she'll be just sitting at the table crying, and he just gives her a hug and says it's okay, you know.
0: Oh, it's so heartbreaking.
1: I've got you. It's horrible. But I haven't had the conversation with him for a while. The last time we spoke about the fact that Mum should probably go into care, he sort of didn't really want to talk about it.
0: Get distressed at the thought? Was it making him unhappy?
1: I think he'd just feel guilty. Like, yeah, that's kind of the impression I've got.
0: Yeah.
1: But then I do notice, like, there's a wonderful place up in Mairangi Bay called Totra House, and it's like a daycare for people with dementia. And I've gone and picked up Mum from there a few times when Dad's been busy, but it's a day that he gets to himself. So he goes to the gym and he does, it's quite cute, and he goes to a cafe and reads his book and just kind of potters about, which I think is really cool. And I think those sorts of moments have made him kind of go, oh, maybe, I don't know. But then she stayed in hospice for a week and he literally just spent every minute beside her bed. Yeah, it's really hard. But the thing is, you know, hearing this conversation and hearing people say, you know, get your name down early and stuff like that, I'm like, oh, my God, we are in such a precarious situation because, you know, if Dad goes, she's going to have to quickly get into a home. Where do we go? You know, we haven't got a backup plan at all.
0: Okay, well, then you need to get a needs assessment, and you'll need to get your dad's support with that. And it might, if you just, you know, it might say, Dad, you might be able to get a bit more support to help look after. I don't need that support. No, Dad, that's right. But we'll get to have a bit more time with you, perhaps. Try and sell it to him that way. And get the needs assessment, and then from there you'll be able to look around. Even if you go and have a look at some homes with siblings, you might be able to go in and have a look, so at least you'll have an idea of what the places look like that have availability.
1: Yeah, that's true. That's a really good point.
0: Yeah,
1: it's such a horrible thing to think about, though. You know, putting your loved one. I remember when Mum was first diagnosed, she said, you know, that she was like, oh, I just don't want to be stuck in a chair somewhere.
0: Yeah.
1: So you kind of remember, like, there's just little bits that she had lucidity before it got even more advanced.
0: Yeah.
1: And maybe that's why we're both kind of not wanting to face into it.
0: Yeah, totally. But as a couple of people I've spoken to when I've done interviews on this and spoken on air about this have said that sometimes they leave it too late with the best of intentions in the world. They honour the wishes of the person, but at some point, and if your mum had known how bad she was going to get, she would never have put that demand on your dad and on the rest of you. Never.
1: She would absolutely hate where she's at.
0: Yeah. And they're not all bad places at all. There are some,

0: They really are, if you find the right place, absolutely beautiful to the their people who live there, their residents.
1: Yeah, I've been quite impressed with the amount of care. Like, we've got a dementia support lady, Brenda. She's incredible. And then the carers that have come in to see Mum, they've all been really kind and cheerful and lovely. So, yeah, there's a lot of good people who work in that space. And, yeah, as well as, I guess, there can be some terrible stories, I know.
0: Yeah, there are, but you just have to try and block those out and keep an eye out for what might happen. But talk, if you've got that dementia support worker, say, look, it is starting to get too much for Dad. Mum's illness is progressing. What do we do now?
1: Yeah.
0: I'm so sorry you're going through that. It's so tough, and so many of us will. Thank you, to, Margaret. Good to talk. News Talk ZB, it is 8 to 11.
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0: News Talk ZB. Kristen writes, Kerry, there's a beautiful book written by Wendell Nissen, My Mother and Other Secrets. Much love from Kristen. Absolutely there is. That is a wonderful, wonderful book. I still remember reading the first line when she showed me the first copy of it. The day I killed my mother, I came home and made a skirt. It's one of those great lines that resonates. Slight aside to the dementia care conversation, how lucky are we to have migrants willing to do a lot of the care work. We saw that personally in an Auckland facility. Incredibly caring under, at times, extreme scenarios, says Mike. Absolutely we are. Kerry, as a support worker of many years, trust me, I've seen it all. The biggest problems, two main factors. One, the family's not always really acknowledging that their loved one has a form of dementia. Two, people with dementia can be very, very cunning. They often fly through home assessments as being completely normal. It's people like support workers and neighbours that know and see the truth. So true. Absolutely true. Thank you for that. We are coming up to the news at 11. After 11, I'd love to talk to callers. It's ZB's 100th birthday today, and there have been some amazing news hosts. Not many, but the quality was supreme and is supreme. But it's the callers too that have made ZB and continue to keep ZB alive and thriving, not just alive, but thriving.

So I'd love to hear from some of the callers that have resonated with you over the years and find out whatever happened to in the next hour. We're leaving it with Fatboy Slim right here, right now. You might remember Larry Williams had this song as the opening theme for his drive show. I do. That was you punching those buttons then, Helen, wasn't it? Next hour, we're going to talk the wonderful callers, so get your stories ready.

0: What, no, which one?
1: No, it's the wrong one. It's the one...
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1: Yeah, that... Oh!
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6: It's 11 o'clock, I'm Malcolm Jordan. Chris Luxon's released Nationals' pitch to South Island voters. He's vowing to complete Christchurch Hospital's already well under construction Tower C, invest $50 million in the Rolleston Freight Club, and start the redevelopment of Christchurch Men's Prison. He's also pledging to improve roads and public transport in Queenstown and fund a new police station in Greymouth. The National leaders told the inaugural South Island election conference, Christchurch is a blueprint for the rest of the country.
7: Christchurch, I think,

0: perhaps the best example of what I mean when I talk about National's plan to fix the basics and to build the future. And it's hard not to feel incredibly optimistic about New Zealand and its future.
1: Questions around why the South Island's biggest iwi wasn't taken to formally contribute to the government's local government amalgamation discussion. Ngāi Tahu's put forward its own proposal, including condensing 24 South Island councils to 5, despite not being invited to. Labour's Reuben Davidson says it's not right such comprehensive reform is being compressed so much.
2: They're not a council, but they're a significant stakeholder in the future of how we govern our natural environment. That they weren't invited is disappointing.
1: The police minister says questions need to be asked about how a man stole a firearm before he was fatally shot outside Auckland's Sylvia Park shopping mall. The man took an air rifle from Gun City in Penrose early yesterday afternoon before fleeing from police. Mark Mitchell says he feels for the offender's family and the police who were involved.
3: Very, very tough situation where you've got an offender that is trying to escape police with a firearm, and it's probably a police officer's worst nightmare when you see them heading towards a crowded shopping mall.
1: A tourism leader is raising concerns the ACT Party's bed tax alternative won't solve the problem. The policy would see $1 given to local councils for each guest night in their area, funded through GST and levies already paid by tourists. Leader David Seymour estimates the dividend would give councils more than $40 million annually. Tourism Holdings Limited Chief Executive Grant Webster says the numbers need to be looked at in more detail.
4: It's not going to serve the itch. It's just not big enough. So if it was 5-10 times what they're talking about, that would address the issue.
1: Concern the government's push to improve access to specialist learning support will open the door to a number of issues. From next month, non-government providers will be able to offer up to 1,000 placements nationwide for children with complex learning needs. The Ministry of Education will still be the main provider, but families will have more choice. NZEI Principals Council member Tute Mile says this feels like a step towards privatising this area of education.
5: That never works. We just have to look at primary healthcare and the health sector to know that privatisation doesn't work.
1: A major incident has been declared after a train tipped over after derailing in southern England. Emergency services say 20 people are injured, two seriously. The train was carrying around 150 people near Lewes in East Sussex, and people are being urged to avoid the area. British Transport Police Chief Superintendent Dominic Ioannou says it's been a challenging scene.
6: Those injured were assessed and treated at the scene, with some taken to local hospitals for further treatment. A significant emergency response has taken place throughout the evening.
7: To News Talk ZB Sport, All Blacks coach Dave Rennie's acted as first receiver with his current first fives to explain why Richie Mwanga is joining the camp in South Africa. Mwanga will touch down tomorrow in Johannesburg, after being whistled up to replace midfielder Billy Proctor. Rennie says he felt clarity with the four potential playmakers, Reuben Love, Bowden Barrett, Damien McKenzie and Josh Jacomb, was vital.
8: I met with all four tens, yesterday morning? I spoke to them before I'd even spoken to Richie. I just wanted them to understand that obviously Richie has been signed back to New Zealand Rugby. You know, my job as head coach is to pick the best players available.
7: International rugby coverage with Forklift Solutions, lifting you and your business to a higher level. A Super Rugby team owner believes a damning report into the competition's viability is further proof a new financial structure is needed. A Deloitte document claims no franchise would have been profitable on a standalone basis since 2019 without New Zealand Rugby funding. Hurricanes co-owner Malcolm Gillies has been an advocate for privatisation. He's told the Mike Hosking Breakfast they must adapt.
9: We're just outgrowing the model, and now we've got to look at collectively how we can get that model to produce Black Ferns and All Blacks and, you know, Wallaby players of quality. And at the same time, it's got to stand on its own.
7: On a similar theme, Netball New Zealand Chief Executive Jenna Wooten is convinced the future is bright as they work through the sport's biggest professional upheaval in a generation. She officially started in the role on Wednesday. Priority number one is saving the ANZ Premiership from oblivion. Privatisation looms as the likely path forward. Here's Wooten's opening gambit on the Mike Hosking Breakfast.
10: We've got to work through those challenges. We've got to make the right decisions for the long-term sustainability of the sport. And I'm absolutely confident we will get there.
7: I'm Andrew Alderson, and that's News Talk ZB News and Sport with Fisher Funds, New Zealand's most trusted KiwiSaver provider. 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
1: Met Service forecast for Auckland and the Marine for their Manukau and Waitemata harbours. Variable 5 knots, a southerly of 10 developing this evening. For Auckland, areas of low cloud or fog lifting this morning, then the odd shower develops towards evening as easterlies turn southerly, with a high of 18 degrees for Auckland today, dropping back to 10 overnight tonight. Tomorrow, partly cloudy with the chance of a shower from morning, southwesterlies, high of 16 degrees for Auckland tomorrow and 11 overnight on Saturday, and on Sunday, partly cloudy with the chance of a shower until afternoon.
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13: Newstalk ZB. It is 11:07. Go, Helen. What a banger. Absolutely. Love a bit of Fatboy Slim. I saw Fatboy Slim, says Mars at Church Road Winery. That guy jumps around the stage like an 18-year-old. Helen, I am so impressed with your music taste today. You're getting better. Damning with faint praise. This hour, we thought, Helen's idea too, we thought, given that it's our 100th birthday and we are celebrating our 100th birthday tonight with a knees up, I don't think I'll get my knees up very high in my frock, but nonetheless a knees up at the new convention centre. I went for a spray tan yesterday and the lovely young lady, I think, looked at my chart and went for the Dancing with the Stars tan, which is full lurid Trumpian tan. I was supposed to leave it on for 3 hours, but I came straight home and washed it off. I'm still look like an Oompa Loompa, but nonetheless, you know, perhaps on the stage it won't matter so much. And it's not about me. It's about 100 years of broadcasting, 100 years of amazing broadcasters, and 100 years of incredible listeners and callers. And that was Helen's idea, to be able to perhaps find out what happened next after some of the calls, because when I've been asked to write about the 100 years, you'll have no idea how many of you have stuck with me, and I will always remember and always think about. I'd love to know what happened to Lewis, the wee guy who was 12 when he rang me. He must be 30 by now, who told me he wasn't going to listen to me at night anymore because I didn't know that tigers did not exist in Africa. I was heading off on a safari and was so excited about seeing all the animals, and would I see any tigers? He was like, unlikely. There are no tigers in Africa. Aren't there? No. He absolutely schooled me. And then when I said, who are the lions going to hang out with then at the end of a long day antelope hunting? He said, now you're anthropomorphizing. I'm never listening to you again, and hung up. He's probably the head of some tech company making billions in San Francisco or something, I don't know. But there are so many. I want to know what happened next. And Muzz is the same. Kerry, I would love to know what happened during lockdown with the lady who was too scared to go over the Bombays through the police court and to see her sick child. She tried and tried to get permission and had been denied every time. And the Air New Zealand pilot who set up a cafe business over the shore. I hope my memory's right, but I think about them every now and then, says Muzz. Well, Linda is back with us. Linda, hello.
14: Hello, Kerry. How are you?
13: Hello, my love.
14: I can't believe it's 5 years, nearly.
13: And first things first, did you get through and how's your girl?
14: We got through because I explained all that, I think, in that second interview just before Christmas. Jane's still suffering.
13: Yeah.
14: I'm going to get emotional.
13: Oh,
14: this has brought up so much emotion.
13: So
14: it's unbelievable.
13: Sorry.
14: No, that's all right. It's just what these girls go through with endo is horrendous. It is horrendous.
13: Yeah.
14: And there's no cure at the moment. And it just,

0: it just takes my breath away sometimes when I think of it all. She's good. She's best she can be. She's plodding along, and her husband, the two of them, they're amazing. They've had to change their whole thinking in life, and she can't work full time. It's created that side of it. It's just she's now under two surgeons. She's under now one in Auckland because they have both told an extent. He's a advanced gynecologist. And the two of them work together, one in Hawke's Bay, who's just amazing, and the one in Auckland. She's had two more surgeries, big surgeries. They're not that, like a short time, 1 hour type thing, and still suffering badly and possibly more surgery. They're trying other avenues, but it's just, you know, it's never ending for them. But the both surgeons have said now she's an intensive case.
1: Right.
0: She's passed all the stages. So, and we were down one time having a break with them, and her husband and I had to take her to the ED. She was in so much pain. You know, I don't think we give the girls credit for what they suffer with the endometriosis.
1: Absolutely.
0: That's the thing. It's so sad. It's really sad. But yes, so we're all moving on, but in a different way.
1: As best you can, yeah.
0: As best we can, yeah. And I mean, I just can't believe that people are still ringing in about it.
1: Well, it was a really powerful call and summed up what a lot of people were going through at the time. I just remember you saying you had never even got so much as a parking fine. So you did not want to break the law, but you had to as a mother. You were compelled to.
0: Well, it's that drive, as you said, that mama bear sort of thing you said to me on that email, and that you can't explain that to someone who's never had children, which sadly, if they haven't, you know, or by choice or whatever, but you can't explain that feeling that, and my husband was the same. We were wrecks, I tell you, it was terrible. But
1: remember the truck drivers that were going to let you drive up the back?
0: Yes. I know, and the farmer that rang and said, tell them I've got a job for them down here, and, you know. But do you know what shocked us both? When we got to the border and that beautiful policewoman who was shocked by the whole thing and the letters from the medical people, was that there was no sign or signature or stamp to say we were allowed through. She said, no, once you get through, you can do what you want.
1: Yeah.
0: And do you know, we stayed as Aucklanders. Because we only went and bought takeaway coffee. We didn't mix with people. We didn't go shopping in the shops that we could have done.
1: Yeah.
0: Until a week earlier, before New Zealand, Auckland was allowed, Kevin said to me, I think you might need to get a haircut. You're like showing you're an Aucklander. I didn't even go and do that.
1: Yeah.
0: Because we were worried that people, there would be repercussions being down there. It was weird. It was a weird time.
1: Wasn't it, though? Wasn't it?
0: It really was. And I, when the Royal Commission came out, because we put a submission in, it came out and it said that they started talking about it. And I thought, why has my blood pressure gone up? I thought, this is interesting. And I was going to the doctor anyway for a checkup, and it was on the car driving there. And I thought, oh, my God, I know why my blood pressure's up. It's hearing all this thing going on about the Royal Commission. And I said to the doctor, he said, well, it's okay now. And I said, yeah, because I turned the radio off and I'm not listening to, I'm not living it all again. And what all these other people would have lived through was terrible.
1: Honestly, it took me about 2 years before I wouldn't get tears in my eyes when I talked about it. It was ridiculous. You know, like.
0: I totally understand. Yeah. You would have had it on a totally different thing with all these people ringing up. But I don't know how you coped, to be honest.
1: Well,
0: I really don't.
1: I drank heavily and...
0: No, you'd given up by then.
1: No, I had not. No, Helen's shaking her head and going, no, she certainly had not. No. I drank heavily, which wasn't the wisest thing to do, but now I've stopped. But it was the other one that I vividly recall too was A, the dear old guy that was going to hang me by my heels. As soon as people could travel, he was going to come over from Waiheke Island and hang me from the nearest lamppost, a la Mussolini's tart. And
0: Because I wasn't
1: supportive enough of dear Jacinda and everything she was doing. And the dear old

0: thing didn't sound like it could raise much, to be perfectly honest, far less me up a lamppost. But I just asked him if he'd let me know when he was coming so I could put on good knickers so I'd be able to, when I got hung upside down, at least I wouldn't have my bloomers sort of photographed for posterity. But I really hope that he's okay, you know, that he, even the ones, and that dear 80-year-old man who had to put his blind wife into the rest home. God, that was horrific.
1: Terrible.
0: Yeah.
1: I mean, it was just some horrendous stories. You know, I mean, we were just one of them of so many horrendous stories that I don't know how we got through it, some of, you know, people. I don't know how. You can understand the anger.
0: Yeah, you can. Linda, thank you. Lovely to hear your voice and thank you for your story. News Talk ZB, 11:16.
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14: Morning, Harry. I'm a Fijian Indian. I came here when I was 12 and I'm closing on 60, so I'm a Kiwi. But my parents arrived, as did a whole lot of other Fijian Indians in the late 80s following the coups they had there. And I don't think you guys understand the impact you had on them, especially my father and his friends. They're displaced from their home country in a brand new place in the late 80s. We were a different kind of country. But they all religiously listened to Paul in the morning, then Layton, then Larry. And they'd have these great debates. And I was a kid and I'd be listening to them. But the thing is, it

0: gave them such a broad and informed view of the country that they were new to. And not just the hosts, all the callers as well. So on behalf of all of the migrants to our great country, thank you for all the knowledge you guys have shared. Happy birthday.
1: Oh, what a lovely thing to say, Sid. Thank you very much. Well, we're very lucky to have you. I mean, it's...
0: You're very welcome.
1: Yeah, that's a lovely, lovely thing to say. Kerry, I phoned you in November 1998 in your nighttime show. Gosh, that must have been my first days. Where have you gone? You were there and then you've gone. Got clicked off. Helen, you clicked her off. Denise says, I always enjoyed Mikey talking to one and all. Did I miss why he no longer calls in, says Denise? Well, he works here part-time, so you can't really call in when you're a host, but Mikey sent an email as well. What a milestone for News Talk ZB. So many memories of calling you when you were queen of the nighttime talk and turning Barbie into you with a spectacular wedding dress made of sorbent toilet paper in light of your upcoming wedding to Tom. Now being a casual overnight host and engaging with so many people, being a companion through those wee hours of the morning and hearing so many amazing stories from incredible people. And as you will agree, always learning something new. I feel absolutely blessed to be part of the team and this amazing family of listeners and callers. Have an amazing night tonight. That's from Mikey. Thank you very much. News Talk ZB, I'll just finish Brenda's text. I phoned you in November 1998 on your night show. I was due for my first baby. I was very nervous. I phoned you once he was born to tell you what I'd had. He's now 27 and living in Wellington. Married in January this year to a wonderful young woman. They own their own home and we're incredibly proud of him, says Brenda. Thank you very much for that. 0800 80 10 80 is the number to call. Some of you, two of you, asked about Nature Boy and the call from Nature Boy, where he said he didn't want a job because he wasn't going to get paid what he was worth and it was pointless joining a system you didn't believe in. So he used his spare time to wander through the bushes and listen to the birds chirp, and which is a positive way to spend time, I suppose. If you're going to be on a benefit, you might as well enjoy the time you have doing something positive and good rather than just using it to supplement your ill-gotten gains. Somebody asked about Joe as well. Joe came out of prison and left the gangs and came to Auckland and wanted to improve his life. And I'll tell you about him in a moment. But in the meantime, if you have any callers you remember, any resolutions for me, because there's so many. I don't know what happened to Lewis. I want to know what happened to the lovely man who was the truckie whose marriage had broken up. He was living in Onehunga in a flat with another truckie and he didn't want the kids to come over because it was too squalid. He didn't think he'd ever have the opportunity to meet anybody because he had no spare money to go out. Didn't want to invite anybody back to his place he was sharing. He had no hope. When I spoke to him, and I, in my really annoying Pollyanna way, which sometimes is not appropriate, and which failed me dismally during the latter part of the COVID years, I tried to G him up, and he said, no, there is no hope for me. There is absolutely no hope, and I couldn't make him feel better. And I've always worried about him since. News Talk ZB, it's 11:24.
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6: Newstalk ZB. So Joe, who left the gangs and came up to Auckland and was living in his car when he used to ring me and had an employer who let him shower. And I've cited his story over the years to show just how hard it is to change and to try and turn your life for good. And I actually sent him a text back in 2023. And he said it was 2012, 2013 that we last spoke. And he's good. He says he's doing good. The last time I texted him was Christmas. He sent me a text at Christmas 24. Merry Christmas, most joyous season. Greetings to all your loved ones, you beautiful soul. And to you, Joe, peace and love. So he's still okay. And hopefully he is still doing well a couple of years on. So, good morning to you.
7: Good morning, Kerry. First of all, excuse my voice. I've got the dreaded laryngitis.
6: Oh, my goodness, I'm so sorry. Don't waste it too much.
7: No pain or anything, just disappearing.
6: Yeah.
7: Many years ago, when you were possibly newly on night,
6: yeah,
7: you were running a SingStar comp. You were giving away SingStars as a promotion.
6: That's right.
7: So I phoned in and you made me sing live on air. That was the deal. I didn't realise that. I just rang because you ring now if you want to win. And so I embarrassed myself publicly in the middle of the night. And I probably sing better with this voice than I do with my own voice.
6: It'd sound very husky. You'd have to choose a jazz song.
7: the next week was my twins' birthday, and I'm thinking maybe 6 or 7. So we're talking 23 years ago.
6: Wow.
7: And what you didn't, and I won, which was amazing. I mean,
6: I remember that. I'd forgotten about that until you told me. I think I got a SingStar from the company, and I thought I'll give it away because, you know, we don't need it. And they sent it in, and I remember that now. You've reminded me.
7: But what you didn't know, my husband was really sick, undergoing chemo, had a stem cell transplant. We were on the bones of our ass. There was no birthday for my babies. And we got a SingStar. So you can imagine my four children. That SingStar, 20 plus years later, still gets pulled out on, you know, nights where wine may have been consumed in great volume. And my husband is still going strong.
6: Oh, thank God.
7: So you made a whole family very happy. You made it was more than just a birthday, because that SingStar is, you know, it's gone camping, it's gone all over the show. It's lots of fun. So, you know, a little bit of magic at night is amazing. And just having people at night, you know, when your brain's going overload because you don't know what the outcomes of health things are happening. I don't know that you always

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1: 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I'm so glad I can't believe the Singstar's still going. And I'm so, so glad your husband's still alive. That's amazing, Sue. Thank you so much for sharing.
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14: 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Chris Luxon has released National's pitch to South Island voters. He's vowing to complete Christchurch Hospital's already well under construction Tau C, invest $50 million in the Rolleston Freight Hub, and start the redevelopment of Christchurch Men's Prison. He's also pledging to improve roads and public transport in Queenstown and fund a new police station in Greymouth. The government's announced changes to fast-track legislation after recent controversies about a housing development near Auckland's Orewa. Radio New Zealand is set to axe 10% of its workforce in a major cost-cutting move. A pedestrian's critically injured after being hit by a car in Hokitika on the South Island's west coast. Emergency services were called to the intersection of Fitzherbert Street and Park Street around 9 a.m. And a driver is seriously injured after a car ploughed into a house on Invercargill's Macquarie Street around 8:30 this morning. A police spokesperson says the home is damaged. Ifs and buts, the questions that remain 60 years after fatal crash. Read more at nzherald.co.nz. Back to Kerry Woodham.
1: Thank you very much, Malcolm. Just listening to the headlines, Chris Bishop has announced that developers looking to fast-track projects are likely to soon have to pay more to councils for the cost of infrastructure under urgent changes being made by the government. The story from the Herald reads outrage over residential fast-track developments has been growing, with the mayors of Auckland and Queenstown banding together to ask Chris Bishop to put a pause on residential projects. Bishop has seemingly recognised these concerns and is promising to change the rules so councils can claw more money back from developers. I don't think that's the point. I don't think it's the fact that we want money. It's the fact that there's no sewage available. And

0: and Watercare can't put the pipes in. I don't know that more money is going to make that possible, is it? Councils have told us they're not able to effectively recover the costs of enabling infrastructure for growth, particularly when it comes to unplanned or out-of-sequence developments, Bishop told the Herald. So we're putting in a new development levy system, which will result in growth being better paid for. That won't be in place till 2029. In the meantime, Bishop's promising councils he'll change rules so they can accurately charge fast-track developers for the cost of infrastructure. Well, that's not going to stop people having to come in and cart away the poop, is it? Anytime soon. Anyway, Susan says, you interviewed me more than 12 years ago when I had started a rail advocacy group for a train between Hamilton and Auckland. Fair to say you were sceptical. Now, Tahui is a key part of infrastructure for our regions with further plans for expansion. Getting on ZB was key in getting our message out far and wide and helped so much with getting councils and other media and stakeholders on board. Oh, well, I'm so glad. Thank you, Susan. From a relatively new Kiwi, I've been here for 20 years. Well done to Newstalk ZB. I've listened, learned, laughed, loved, and enjoy you lot keeping the bastards honest, says John. Kerry, could you please repeat the name and author of the book about the mum that you read out before? Thanks in anticipation, says Jilly. I should have got the bloody title. It's Wendell Nissen and Things My Mother Taught Me. My Mother and Other Secrets by Wendell Nissen. It's a really, really good book. I heartily recommend it. And you love the story from Sue who rang about the SingStar. Beautiful, beautiful call. Lovely story from SingStar. Sue, it certainly enhances lives, ZB. Thank you for that. And on that, I would love to know, and I probably never will, what happened to the lovely lady from Raglan who sent me a letter. She never ever rang, but sent me a letter saying that her husband had died in a fishing accident and she had three young children. And she didn't know that she would make it through the year. She was so torn by grief. And in her letter, she said that she had known in her heart that the sea would get him one day, but she thought she'd have longer with him before it did. And then she just wrote to me to say she was fine now. She would be able to live. But she said the radio kept her going, that when nighttime came and it got all dark and scary and the future looked really uncertain, she knew she could ring. She never ever did, she said, but she knew she could ring if she wanted to, and that helped to keep her going. So that was a really amazing call, and I hope she is doing well and found love again. Perhaps she was certainly young enough to. What happened to the kids? If you can't do Nature Boy, can you do Barbecue Man? Have you found him? Have you found him? Oh, you can't find Barbecue Man. He was from Hawke's Bay, wasn't he? He was going to take his portable barbecue down to the beach and stuff everybody who was working. Thanks very much for your taxes because they were paying his benefit. Fantastic. Hello, Matthew.
1: Oh, hi, Kerry.
0: Hi.
1: I didn't think I'd get through so fast.
0: Well, we'll put you on before the ads, I thought.
1: Oh, cool. Thank you for that. I just wanted to acknowledge, we'll see, I'm probably like a lot of guys, you know, we were out sole traders working on our own and the radio becomes company and we get to know people listening through the day. We might not necessarily agree with everything they say and you probably get a few rage texts from me every now and then.
0: That's but, okay.
1: You know, there is a big entertainment value in what you guys do, and I just wanted to recognise that and a few of the characters over the years. You know, that particularly, you know, I've found interesting to listen to, and like I say, I haven't always agreed with much they've said, but still very good broadcasters. And it would be Larry Williams,
0: yeah,
1: who we haven't heard from for a while. He sort of just disappeared off the scene. Danny Watson, who... again, we didn't always see eye to eye. Leighton Smith.

0: and you guys pulled him out and he covered all the hosts over Christmas, but he doesn't seem to have been around for the last couple of years.
1: He's up north living his best life, being a granddad, got a great dog. He was an unsung hero of ZB, though. My God, he could do anything. He could do the news reading, assemble the news. He could host. He was and is brilliant. And, you know, we were lost without him for a long time when he decided that he wanted to just do his own thing. And he is. He looks great. When did we see him, Helen? He was in just like a couple of months ago, wasn't he? Was it last week? Yeah. Well, this month, maybe. And he looks fantastic. And just loving life.
0: That's good to hear. I mean, it's funny how, you know, life changes. I remember, you know, 20 years ago and the nostalgia show was on, and I think, who are these oldies that tune in to listen to nostalgia on a Saturday night? And now I find myself doing exactly the same thing, listening to Ramon Travis on a Saturday night, and then on Sunday nights with Mr. BG's Tim Roxburgh as well. Mm. So, and of course, before I go, I just want to acknowledge you, Kerry, because you've had many iterations as a talk show host from the Knights through to your show with Andy Dye, which was highly entertaining.
1: Mark Dye.
0: And, you know, and you bring a certain balance to the talkback format that is good. And I think that if we look at something like COVID, you were ahead of your time in some of your views there, a little bit more balanced than some of the headless chickens running around. So I want to acknowledge yourself as well.
1: Thank you very
0: much. And have a good night tonight, all of you.
1: We will. Thank you so much, Matthew. We're really looking forward to it. And thank you so much for your call.
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1: My favourite caller, says a texter, is Glenn the Farmer. He's so good, isn't he? I love listening to Glenn too. I miss Larry Williams. He was brilliant. Loved Laz. Love Heather. That's the thing, isn't it? It's like a continuum, really. What I love too about Laz is that when he leaves, he

0: leaves. As you say, you know, our previous caller said, you don't hear from him. No, because he too is living his best life. Lovely wife, great kids, great life. Off and away. Doesn't need the radio at all for his own self-determination. Off he goes. Paul says, happy birthday to ZB. I enjoy your show. Mike's too. What continually amazes me is the level of knowledge and intelligence of some of your callers. Subjects involving politics, energy, finance, they seem to draw them out. I don't dare to call, as I'd sound like such a thicko, says Paul. I know. Imagine how I feel. I've got to insert intelligent comment here. You know, there are some incredibly smart callers, and I too really enjoy listening to them. I think it's such a privilege that they take the time to call. I love the life stories, though, too. I really, really do. Everybody has a story. And if they don't, then you haven't asked the right questions, really. What a shame we can't find Barbecue Man and Nature Boy. There was also Calm Down Guy. He's relatively recent. Mike said, I don't know why I always mix up Mark Dye with Andy Dye. No, I'm very grateful to afternoons. It did not suit me as a time frame for work. And aren't I lucky to be able to say that? Doesn't suit me. Those hours don't suit me at all. But it gave me a lifelong friend. And I know there's a few years between us, but we became workmates, really great mates within seconds of being workmates, housemates during COVID, and life mates, really. We were mates forever and ever. And do you know what MediaWorks, can I just say, MediaWorks, our opposition, run by the incredible Wendy Palmer, sent over a cake and gave us a birthday card to say congratulations and have put up a billboard congratulating us for 100 years. And that from our radio rivals. We're competing for advertisers with, and we're competing in the ratings with. Pure class. So thank you very much, MediaWorks, and I hope that you reach the same ripe old age that we do. Bryce says, Kerry, enjoying the show. Used to love Bruce Russell. Used to message him in my day about things in New Plymouth. He knew all about them as he started on Radio Taranaki. Enjoy the party night tonight. A big happy birthday. I'm far too shy to ring talk back. Don't you worry. I mean, Bruce will be very present too. I talked at the start of the show about Paul. I'm sure his presence will be felt. So too will Bruce's. From growing up with Aunt Daisy on the wireless, really? Merv Smith, Leighton Smith, Murray Deeker, now to your lovely self, Heather, Barry and Mike. I've shared 70 of those 100 years. All my love to you all. Awesome work, says Aunt. And John here from Hedges and Moore. Hello, John. Happy Friday. Happy birthday to ZB. Always enjoy your topics and a joy to chat with you. I feel like I've made a friend. Well, absolutely. You have. News Talk ZB, it is 10 to 12.
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14: 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Hey, Kerry, my parents used to listen to News Talk ZB. I thought it was an old fuddy-duddy radio station until I was operating a brand new digger, which had AM in it back then. So that was the only station in the digger at the time, back in the early 90s. Since then, I've been listening to you guys for 30-plus years now. Happy 100th birthday. So many did, even I did, when I was first offered the job. I was like, I'm 32, I'm cool, I'm hip. I'm amazeballs, I don't do old person's radio. Turns out I do and did. And it was, you know, it was a bit of a, there was a bit of a getting used to one another. I remember the elderly gentleman who was apoplectic about something. I think I'd probably been condescending to him. Used my urban liberal worldview and tried to inflict it upon him, an elderly gentleman. I will not be lectured to by a common little whore. There was a stunned silence. I think from both of us, from him being provoked beyond all reason and me like, oh. I said, well, you say that. You could see it as a fun-loving girl who made the most of her opportunities. It's all a matter of how we interpret it, really, isn't it? And another one who called me a, you're nothing but a communist lesbian, which was clearly the two worst words you could use against a woman. And so, well, I think some empirical evidence up and down the country that I'm a hearty heterosexual. But nonetheless, as we were. So we took a bit of getting used to one another, but look at us now. Look at us now. Oh, Chris from Ubud, being able to tune into you in the very early mornings in Bali, what with the time difference, and hearing you and your guests and callers really makes my heart warm and keeps me connected to the pulse in New Zealand. The villas in Ubud are slow going, hopefully finishing just before Christmas. Fantastic. Well, let us know, Chris, when they are finished so we can start booking with your beautiful, beautiful dogs that you're fostering and looking after. Good Christchurch boy. Former pilot, wasn't he? As I recall, worked in the airlines. Enjoy your night, says Joe. Congrats to all the team at ZB. Man, some names from the past have cropped up this morning. Tim, Larry, Leighton, Paul, Bruce. Far out, trip down memory lane. Have fun tonight. Have a tipple. Will it be a non-alcoholic one? I certainly will. I have to look after Helen, though. She'll be off the leash. Jeepers. Off the antibiotics, off the leash. Wish me luck. Still, plenty of people have looked after me in my time, so I can return the favour. I will leave you with The Spanish Flea, which was my old nighttime show theme song. Thank you very much to Jimmy, my producer at the time, getting me through those early years. He did a lot of hand-holding. Have a wonderful, wonderful weekend, and let's compare notes on what we did in our weekend on Monday.

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11: In this update, Chris Luxon's promising millions in transport investments for the South Island if National wins November's election. The National leader's pledging $50 million for the Rolleston Freight Hub and $25 million for widening State Highway 6 at Frankton. He's also committing to make funding available for a Queenstown gondola. Speaking at the inaugural South Island election conference, Luxon says these projects are needed to ensure that the South thrives.
12: When a bridge closes, a community is actually cut off. When a freight route fails, businesses pay for that.
11: Luxon's also vowing to complete Christchurch Hospital's already well under construction.